0: 14 degrees in Melbourne. Showers increasing at top today. 18, 10 o'clock. Good morning. I'm David Armstrong. The Premier's out in Geelong promising more money for the state's roads. The $1 billion in savings found through a review of the suburban rail loop has already been diverted. Ben Carroll pumping the cash into road upgrades in must-win electorates ahead of November's election. The Premier announcing this morning, if elected, he will commit $237 million to deliver the first stage of the Bellarine Link.
1: Stage one of Bellarine Link will be evidence in this community. It will get trucks off local roads, get locals home sooner, two lanes in each direction of the Surf Coast Highway to Barwon Heads Road. Also too, there are several intersections along the way that will be upgraded.
0: The number of Australians missing in Nepal has been reduced to 36. In the past few hours, two people feared missing have made contact with authorities. An Aussie disaster response team will arrive today. Federal government so far committing $11 million in aid. Man's been hit by a semi-trailer truck at a service station in Buller this morning. Police say the man was walking between two stationary vehicles at a BP on Buller Road when he was hit by the truck as it drove out of the station. He was taken to hospital with a limb injury. A Malvern East woman says a man locked her dog outside, then ransacked her home during a daytime burglary this week. The man stole the woman's passport, wallet, a number of sentimental items, including her partner's army cap. In WA, a 16-year-old boy has faced court over an animal cruelty attack which has since gone viral. Jack Fenwick has more.
2: A teenager who filmed himself forcing a black swan to inhale vape smoke has been sentenced to a four-month youth community order. The Rockingham Children's Court heard the 16-year-old was showing off for social media when he and a friend abused the birds in Mandurah. His lawyer revealed the boy and his family have faced relentless online abuse and threats since the video went viral. The magistrate labelled the teen's cruelty extraordinary, but slammed the public's vigilante response as deplorable. She warned the boy to grow up and says the sentence reflects the seriousness of the offence. Jack Fenwick, Perth.
0: A Melbourne woman's won a compensation claim against Singapore Airlines over an in-flight accident. 25-year-old Jordan Wallace was left with a 7-stitch head wound when she was slung into the plane's ceiling on a flight 2 years ago. That plane was flying from London to Singapore when the incident occurred, described as one of the worst in-flight incidents of all time. One passenger died when the plane plunged through a rapid change in gravitational force. In finance at the Open, the All Ordinaries up 39. Our dollar, 72.04 US.
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0: Australian tennis player Nick Kyrgios has been handed a one-month suspension after testing positive to cocaine. Kyrgios will forfeit all prize money and ranking points from his last event in Spain, and he will enter a treatment program. Hawthorn has booked a home preliminary final after smashing Fremantle last night by 32 points. The Dockers will face the winner of tonight's elimination final between Carlton and Geelong. The Cats have dropped Sam De Koning and board in Max Holmes and Mark Blecharves. The Blues will be without Nick Haynes and Will Hayward. San Francisco 49ers have flown into Melbourne this morning ahead of next Friday's NFL game at the MCG against the LA Rams. And Jessica Fox has won gold in the K1, the Canoe Slalom World Cup meet in Paris. It's the same venue she won Olympic gold 2 years ago. That's the latest news and sport.
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9: It's Brad Arnold from Transport Victoria. The truck's broken down outbound on the Monash Freeway causing delays. It's just after High Street. Speed and lane restrictions in place. Delays pushing back towards Burke Road, adding an extra 10 to 12 heading away from town on the Monash Freeway. Some works at

0: have started up on the M80 Ring Road, Alturnabout, just after Furlong Road. The left lane's closed, and trains have resumed on the Sunbury and Cranbourne lines following industrial action by maintenance contractors. Still delays and cancellations coming through. Plan your trip on the Transport Victoria website or download the PTV app.
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6: Showers increasing today, a top of 18. There'll be showers tomorrow, 19, and Sunday, a shower or two, 17. Monday, more showers, 15, and Tuesday, a partly cloudy day, 15 degrees. On the bay's northwesterlies, a 10 to 15 knots, with waves around a metre. At Chelsea, 13. At Geelong West, 14. And in the city, it's 14 degrees. David Armstrong, Melbourne's own 3AW.
7: On 3AW and across Victoria, this is Tom Elliott.
8: I do want to talk about allowing people in receipt of the age pension to work more and yet not lose the pension. It's often referred to in economics as a poverty trap, where if you're on a benefit and you want to do some work, and then when you work, you A, get taxed on the money you earn, and B, you lose the benefit. So the combined tax rate can be like 60% or something. It's what people on the age pension face here in Australia. They would like to work more, but they don't want to lose the pension, so they don't work more. And it's a pity, because the new model of retirement is different. In the old days, it was, and this is mainly for men, because it was mainly men who worked full-time back in the old days, work flat out full-time till age 65, retire, do no work, and be dead by 73. Like, up until the 1980s, that was essentially what retirement looked like. Now it's retire at 67, do some work, live for another 20 years, and want to do some work but not work full-time, and have to stretch out the money a lot further because you are living longer in retirement, and that necessitates doing some extra work. But the problem is the pension system, the age pension, still counts against you. It says if you work too much, you stop getting the age pension. Former Nationals leader, National Senator, I should say, John Williams, he's an ex-senator, so, you know, it's just a suggestion from him. But he is saying what pensions should be able to do is get the age pension and then do as much or as little work as they want and just be taxed at a flat rate of, he suggested, 19%. Anyway, we'll look at that more in a moment. 133-693 is the number to call. 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Emails, mornings at 3aw.com.au. Maureen says, why isn't there any consideration by these so-called health experts regarding the innocent victims whose livelihoods are being destroyed by firebombing thugs? Well, that's true. And two of the firebombing thugs 2 days ago set themselves on fire. One is pretty badly hurt. The other may die. I struggle to be sympathetic for them. You know, they went to go and destroy someone's business by firebombing it, and they stuffed it up. And Norm says, I noticed experts like the AMA always refer back to survey results, like about tobacco usage, for example. Who gets surveyed, asked Norm. I never have been. Other surveys just made up. Oh, no, Norm, but your typical survey, like if you look at Roy Morgan, the average survey for them is about 1,500 people. And if that is nationwide, which it often is, you know, 15, you could do 100 surveys of 1,500 people, and most people would never, ever get the phone call. And there used to be a problem in the days of just landlines when they did the surveys during the day and they'd only ring home numbers because that's all they had. And so the people they spoke to were essentially stay-at-home mums or, you know, women, because that's what it was back then. And so the survey results were twisted by the fact that the home landlines rung during the day. You only got a certain sort of person at the other end. Now they use mobile phones and text messages and emails and that sort of thing. I have been surveyed a number of times, usually about political views and that sort of thing. Pete joins us. Pete, good morning.
9: Yeah, Tom, you may be interested to hear that the federal government in the last budget brought out a disincentive for people like me to work. I'm 75 and get a part pension. And part of the tax thing, if you were elderly and not getting the full pension, you got this thing called a senior's offset on you, the tax you paid.
8: That's right.
9: And it was kept very quiet in the budget, as well as us losing our 30% or whatever it was for the health insurance. Now, when you do your tax return, this offset, which in my last return, it was $2,700, called Seniors Tax Offset.
8: Yeah. I have a feeling, Pete, that was a Morrison government initiative, and I think it might have had a sunset date on it, or maybe Labor was just trying to save money. But just going back to what you said about the health insurance, you're absolutely right. So there was I think it was a 30% rebate if you took out private health insurance. So essentially, the government was helping subsidise older people to have private health insurance, and now they've dropped that subsidy. And the estimates are anywhere between 20 and 60,000 people, maybe 100,000 people, will drop their private health insurance at a time in life when you really need it. And, of course, yes, the government saves money on not paying the subsidy, but what happens is all those people who still need healthcare end up in the public system that the government pays for anyway. So it is a real robbing Peter to pay Paul. Thank you, Peter. Not robbing you. Well, maybe the government has robbed you. Our next guest, CEO of the Australian Industry Group, Innes Willocks. Good morning.
10: Morning, Tom.
8: I've mentioned this before, but 10 years ago we had a short trip to New Zealand and we stayed in Queenstown and we had this taxi driver a fair bit of the time, and he was an older bloke. He was in his 70s. He was retired. And he said, I'll get the age pension, but I love working and I like meeting people. I like meeting Australians. That made him unusual amongst New Zealanders. But the point was, he said, the great thing is here is everybody gets the age pension and then we can choose to work as much or as little as we like. And he liked driving people around Queenstown and to the nearby sites and so forth. And I thought, what a sensible system. You know, make the age pension based on your age, you know, and scrap things like the income and the assets test and then just allow people to work if they want to keep working. Now, could we do something like that here?
10: Well, we could, theoretically. We do have a habit of really confusing ourselves and making things really complicated. And, you know, working when you're older is another one of those areas because it has huge implications for your tax, for your superannuation, you know, all sorts of financial implications if you want to keep working when you're older. So, yeah, look, we could. You have to look. This is a question around demographics and economics. So how much would that cost if everyone got a pension? You know, there'd be hue and cry about it needing to be means tested and all of that. But where we have to get to, Tom, is a system which, as we as a society age, we find a way to allow people to work longer if they choose to without being penalised. I mean, the fact is, Tom, now that almost a third of the working hours in Australia are done by people aged over 50. And that tells you that people are working longer. They're either choosing to or having to work longer. And we have to find a way to make it simpler for them to do it.
8: Yeah, because, I mean, another thing that's changed is, and my grandfather and father-in-law, as it turns out, were like this. They got to 65. They said, that's it, I'm retiring. Now, back in the day, people only lived, men especially, to their early to mid-70s. So retirement was only 7, 8, maybe 10 years at the most. Now, of course, people are living well into their 80s, so their retirement lasts 20 years, and A, they won't have enough superannuation, but B, therefore they might need to work just to keep paying the bills.
10: Well, that's right, and because we are living longer, men are wanting to work longer, but women in particular are wanting to work longer too, and we're seeing a huge uplift in the number of women who are elderly or older. You're a mature worker in Australia. You're counted as mature if you're over 45, which is quite confronting for a lot of people.
8: Yeah.
10: But a lot of women in particular are wanting to work longer for a whole bunch of reasons. And, you know,

0: because you've got some superannuation as well outside the value of the family home. Would you limit the number of hours that someone could work, or would you say you can only earn up to this amount? Or, you know, and we're talking about income from labour as opposed to income from investments. I mean, is that the way we might do this?
1: You could look at it that way, but there was an effort a little while back to sort of ease up on the system and to give people extra hours to work. I think it ended up at being 4 hours a week from memory, you know, without impacting their pension. And that's really fallen over because 4 hours is just ridiculous.
0: Well, no one's going to employ you for 4 hours a week. That's
1: exactly.
0: Ridiculous.
1: Exactly. So you have to be realistic about this. So, you know, maybe 20 hours a week would be something that you could look at under that sort of scenario. But we need to be much more creative in the way that we think about this. Your New Zealand example, which a lot of people point to because it is a completely different system, but it's a simple system. You know, you get a pension and you can keep working. It's sort of very straightforward. But ours is very complex with all the penalties we impose. So, but we have to be realistic about it too. And if you're going to allow people to work longer, you have to make it worthwhile both for them and an employer.
0: Yeah. So is there any appetite in the federal government for reform here, or having had such a bruising time with capital gains tax and negative gearing and fiddling with super, is the era of reform over for the time being?
1: Well, reform is getting much more difficult, and that's for sure. And, you know, it's just getting more complex to get stuff done. And we have this huge productivity challenge in Australia, which means that we're having conversations around declining living standards because we can't keep our productivity up. But the Treasurer is in the coming months going to release what's called the next intergenerational report, which looks at, you know, things around demographics and the like. But this subject is something that really needs to be given a lot of attention by the government because, yeah, the demographics are working against us. We are getting older as a society and we are living longer. So people are looking for different solutions to those that might have worked in 1965.
0: Yeah, that's true. All right. Thank you, Innes Willocks there, CEO of the Australian Industry Group. And it is interesting because, as I said, that retirement used to be retire at 65. Life expectancy for men was like 73 or 74. So, you know, you went on your cruise, you sort of sat around the garden and that was it. Now people retire also in their mid-60s. They live until their mid-80s. They're more active. And they want the companionship and the mental stimulation of working. And also, you know, if you're working, you are actually paying some tax to the government, which helps pay for the age pension. Again, a bit like cutting the excise on cigarettes. It is an obvious policy, but it takes time to argue it. 133693, mornings at 3aw.com.au. Calls, emails coming up. I've come across another cringeworthy politician's TikTok video. We played you the one of Annika Wells, the federal sports minister, a few days ago, trying to compare the housing market to the market for ushies. These are these cheap plastic toys that Woolworths gives away. This other one I'm going to play you is a group of Queensland MPs singing Dolly Parton's song 9 to 5, and the results are truly awful. At 19 past 10.
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4: It's Brad Arnold from Transport Victoria. Works continue on the M80 Ring Road, Old Turnabout, past Furlong Road towards the Western Highway. And speed and load restrictions in place as you make your way past crews that are on site, adding an extra few minutes, heading around towards the West Gate. Also crews on site, outbound on the 1H Freeway, just after High Street, working on a broken down truck. Left lane's blocked, speed's down to 40. And the citybound entry from Blackburn Road onto the Eastern Freeway, that's closed for the next 3 weeks as part of freeway upgrades. You'll be able to use the entry ramps at Middleborough Road or Doncaster Road.
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7: 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On EVs, electric vehicles, in August for the first time, the number of EVs sold exceeded the number of petrol vehicles sold. Ryan says EV range may be getting better all the time, but they're still not good for long drives because on long drives you don't do the stop-start driving, which actually recharges the battery. It's a good point, Ryan. Weirdly, EVs are excellent around town because every time you when the car brakes, it actually spins a flywheel, which recharges the battery in a way that is the opposite for petrol cars, that stop-start driving causes you to use more fuel. But on the open road, a petrol or a diesel car is much more efficient than an electric vehicle because the EV, most EVs only have one gear, for example. Anyway, but there's no doubting the appeal. And, of course, most people don't drive long distances every day. Cheryl says politicians should not be banned from social media. We need to find out what they've got in store for us. Well, Cheryl, keep listening. In about 15, 20 minutes, I'll play you. Well, it was a group of Queens. I think they're state MPs from Queensland. And a group of them had a crack at singing Dolly Parton's song 9 to 5. Why, I don't know. But the results, well, they range from either awful to quite funny. And George says the Premier, Ben Carroll, has made so many election promises which he knows he can't keep. What will the consequences be? Good point, George. I was talking about this with someone yesterday. I was at this lunch and people were saying, oh, you know, who's going to win the election and whatever. It is not a foregone conclusion that the Liberal Party will win the state election. Despite all the mistakes and the stuff-ups that Labor has made, the Libs could lose a seat or two to the Teals. These are state Teals. Let's say they lost two seats. They've got to win 18. Winning 18 seats in one election, it probably has been done before, but it's a huge and very tall order. The other thing is that makes predicting the upcoming state election difficult is the proportion of votes that will go to One Nation. We've never really had a genuine three-cornered contest in Victoria, but now we do. Where will One Nation send its preferences? You would think, given statements by Pauline Hanson, that they will not preference the Labor Party. But, of course, preferences are actually done by the individual voter. And there might be One Nation voters out there who actually hate the Liberal Party and will put Labor above Liberal. And that might mean that their votes actually end up flowing to the Labor Party. So it's a long way of saying it is difficult to predict the consequences. So it is possible that Ben Carroll is still the Premier after the election, in which cases I guess we'll find out if his promises make sense or not. If he loses the election, we will never know. Peter, good morning.
8: G'day, Tom. Thanks for your wonderful program.
7: Pleasure.
8: Look, you may or may not be aware, I know you focus on the pensions of Jacinta Allen and Dan Andrews, and fair, rightly so. You may or may not be aware that the Governor-General makes more money than the Prime Minister, And when she retires, she gets 60% for the rest of her life of what she makes, which is upwards of $700,000 a year.
7: Yeah, you're right. Now, I just looked it up. Sam Mostyn, the current GG of Australia, earns $709,000 a year, and you're right, she'll get a pension as a proportion of that.
8: And I don't know what Governor Jet... Look, apart from opening flower shows and kissing babies and doing all that sort of stuff, the impact of the Governor-General to me is inconsequential compared to, say, a Prime Minister.
7: Yes. Well, let's say we had a wooden carving as the Governor General. Probably most of us would not notice the difference, would we?
8: No, I mean it just gets the average working person so upset.
7: Yeah. Well, Peter, can I tell you though, we're the world champions at this sort of thing. Like, the head of the US Federal Reserve, like their version of the Reserve Bank in America, gets, I think, a salary of like $200,000 US, $300,000 Australian. Here, the equivalent job is $1 million, and yet running the American Federal Reserve is a far more difficult and more important task than running the Reserve Bank of Australia. The Australian Prime Minister, I think, gets paid more than the US President. So we seem to have these very high salaries in public life that don't really match the level of responsibility.
8: Correct. Yeah, I agree, Tom. And it's very disheartening and almost depressing for the average...
7: Yeah, no, I agree. I mean, when people read that you know, senior public servants, state or federal, sometimes earn $1 million a year, and you think, you know, here I am earning $80,000 to $100,000 a year. Maybe you run your own business or something, and yet fat cats get 10 times that for doing God knows what. Look, Peter, I agree with you. Although now I'm thinking I might have a crack at being Governor General one day because imagine earning $700,000 a year for sitting around doing not much. Opening flower shows and kissing babies and handing out, you know, the Queen's Birthday Awards and that sort of thing. Dave, hello.
9: Hello, how are you going?
7: Yeah, good, Dave.
9: That's good. Mate, I'm a truck driver. I've been for 48 years.
7: Yep.
9: Wishing I could afford to retire, but I can't. I've still got to work 4 days a week, which is between 14 and 16 hour days.
7: How old are you now?
9: Just to pay me bills. 68, going on 69 in a couple of months' time.
7: Sure. And you work pretty much close to full time.
9: Yeah, it is classed as full time because it's 4 days a week. I'd love to go back to more, but if I go back to 2 days a week, I don't get any pension now. I get no payments at all from the government. But if I go back to 2 days a week, I still get no payment from the government and I earn less than what pensioners do.
7: And you can't afford to make ends meet then?
9: No.
7: So are you a long-distance truckie, like are you driving interstate?
9: Yes.
7: That's a tough job, isn't it? I mean, it's not good for the health and a lot of time away from home and sleeping in funny places and all that sort of thing, isn't it?
9: Yeah, where I'm working now, I actually get to sleep at home every night, but it's cost me my relationship with my ex-wife and my ex-wives. I've had two ex-wives.
7: Right.
9: Which means I've got nothing left. Like, it's all me financially. And there's nothing there to go anywhere.
7: You know what to say, Dave. I mean, do you own your own home at least?
9: Yeah, a very modest home that probably needs more work than what I can afford to do on it.
7: Well, Dave, I sympathise with you. I do because I mentioned the phrase, and look, don't take this the wrong way, but working poor, and I don't mean that you're necessarily poor, but, you know, people who earn a certain amount of money and it's just enough to get by but not much more than that and you can't afford to stop working. And there's a lot of people like that here in Australia. And one of the reasons that pensioners want to keep working, it's not just for the good of their mental or physical health, it's because they need the money. And, you know, people our age and your age, you're 10 years older than me, you know, we haven't had a full lifetime of getting superannuation, so we don't have as much money socked away in a super fund as perhaps younger people will in you know, 20 years' time. Thank you, Dave. I, there's no obvious solution for you, but I guess try and look on the bright side and maybe don't get married again. Noel, good morning.
10: Tom, yes. I'm just ringing up regarding the pension. I'm on a farm and I'm 75 years old. We're asset rich, but we're money poor.
7: Cash poor,
10: and I don't want to leave the farm because I love my piece of land, but we don't get the pension because we've got too many assets.
7: Yes, so I know that with farms, I assume you've got a house on the farm, they allow the house is exempt from the pension, but the rest of the farm is an asset, and assuming it's worth more than, I think it's $1.3 million or thereabouts, which a farm probably would be, you don't qualify. So what do you grow, Noel?
10: Well, we're on the dairy farm, but we don't milk anymore. We just raise animal dairy heifers for another guy. But, I've got to keep doing this, whether I like it or not, because the only other alternative is to sell the farm, and I don't really want to.
7: No, it's a difficult choice, Noel, and I agree with you. And the point is that, yes, I mean, farms can be, as you say, asset-rich, but as you would know much better than what I do, you know, there's many years where you make very little money out of farming if the weather's not right or commodity prices are low. But, yes, it disqualifies you from getting a pension. David Armstrong joins us now for the news headlines. David, good morning.
11: Morning. The news at 11 o'clock. The Premier out in Geelong this morning, promising more money for the state's roads. This is part of that $1 billion in savings that we found with the suburban rail loop.
7: So it's already being spent.
11: And the maths doesn't add up as far as I've worked.
7: Well, so, really?
11: What? The Premier this morning announcing, if elected, $237 million to deliver the first stage of the Bellarine Link. How many links have we got? The Bellarine Link. This is the first stage of that project, will be green lit should they win in November. There's $1 billion and there's a breakdown today. He's promised a lot of money in the last 3 days.
7: I think what you'll find, though, I don't know, but probably the money is already allocated, but they're just sort of restating it. Like, let's say you're going to spend, I don't know, $3 billion on roads. Now what you do is you say, I'm going to spend $200 million here. And it's not extra money. It's just the existing pot of money being divided up.
11: I think you've seen through their smoke and mirrors. The government's been warned work from home laws will see 1 in 3 jobs placed in jeopardy. 2 separate companies have done the research. An outsourcing company called Orbi says up to 30% of Victoria's remote capable roles will be cut, relocated and replaced by overseas because they do it cheaper.
7: They do. And this is the point. If a job can be done remotely behind a computer, you might say, I can do it from home. But the business owner looks at it and says, or could we do it out of the Philippines or India for a fraction of the price? And the answer is probably it can.
11: 20 years to the day we commemorate the death of Steve Irwin.
7: It's been 20 years.
11: 20 years.
7: Killed by a stingray.
11: A stingray. I remember that day.
7: It was I met him once.
11: Oh.
7: We went to Australia Zoo in the Gold Coast hinterland, and he was there, and a guy I was with had met him and said, I've met Steve. We introduced ourselves, and we met Terry.
11: Yes.
7: And his son, Bob, who was a little boy.
11: Would have been at that stage.
7: Mm.
11: And we forget, I think, that he was the biggest thing that Australia had going.
7: He was.
11: He was huge.
7: We saw the Tigers. And to his great credit, he had a little koala hospital that he ran separate from the zoo. And all these koalas had been hit by cars and things, and he took care of them.
11: Were you impressed by Hawthorn Football Club last year?
7: Oh, they were good. I tell you what, they got out in front and they never let go.
11: They made a mess of the poor old Dockers. The Dockers now to face the winner of tonight's elimination final between Carlton and Geelong. And as noted, the route for Hawthorn to the grand final is very doable.
7: So
11: they're on the right side of the draw now. So it's the Dogs and Adelaide and likely Brisbane. But, all of those matches.
7: Yeah. But will they play a prelim into? Well, I guess it depends who's in it, doesn't it?
11: I think it will.
7: Yeah.
11: Or will they get that here? But the Dogs, Adelaide, and then Brisbane. All of those doable for the Hawthorn. Could you live with another Hawthorn premiership?
7: No.
11: Okay. All of that 11.
7: I've seen too many of them. 133693, mornings at 3aw.com.au. I think politicians should be banned from social media. You'll find out why in a moment at 25 to 11.
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7: 22 to 11, politicians and social media are often a cringeworthy mix. I'll prove this in a moment. Firstly, though, time to take a look at an OnDeck unsecured lightning loan. 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Tony via email says the illegal tobacco trade could be decimated by having an excise rebate. So you buy a packet of legitimate cigarettes, and when you finish the packet, you take it back and you receive the excise. I suppose that could work. It would certainly get rid of empty packets of cigarettes on the ground, wouldn't it? Oh, I don't know, Tony. I think if it was that versus just buying the cheap ones, even if they're illegal, I think most people would just do that. And Susie wants to know, how long will these census ads continue? I don't like my tax dollars paying for something which is largely unnecessary now. Yeah. And Susie says, go Blues. Look, it's going to be a big game tonight. Carlton versus Geelong. Weirdly, Geelong is one of those teams that Carlton has a traditionally very good track record against. But it will not be easy tonight. And I reckon the game will be an arm wrestle at the MCG. All right. I played you this at the start of the week. It's Federal Sports Minister Arnica Wells trying to explain the housing market and comparing it to Woolworths Ushi toys.
24: Both the Ushi market and the Australian housing market are dictated by supply and demand. The problem right now is that supply of Ushis and housing is not keeping pace with demand. For the last 15 years, housing demand outpaced housing supply. Or in other words, there's been a shortage of Ushis. Compounding that problem, Australia's tax system has benefited collectors buying new and second-hand Ushis over first-time Ushi buyers. To fix that problem, at the last budget, Labor told housing investors, Ushi collectors, you can keep using the tax system to buy Ushis, but only new ones. And that means more new Ushis to rent and more existing Ushis for first-time buyers.
7: Now, you know, there's a massive difference between cheap plastic Ushis and houses and the idea that under the tax system you can buy a new Ushi but not an existing Ushi. I think the comparison was somewhat strained. But just to prove that politicians really should be kept away from this sort of thing, and weirdly also involving Dolly Parton singing 9 to 5. Here's a group of Queensland state MPs.

0: They just use your mind and never give you credit.
1: Working 9 to 5, what a way to make a living.
2: 9 to 5, service and devotion.
3: Well, what that was in aid of, I don't really know. And apparently it's been pulled down from social media, but we found a copy of it. An ex-guest, expert in political marketing from the ANU, Dr. Andrew Hughes. Good morning.
4: Good morning, Tom. That's just awful.
3: That's just cringeworthy, isn't it?
4: Oh. Dolly, come on, leave Dolly alone.
3: Well, yes, although there's been a lot of people singing along with Dolly. What do you think they were trying to do?
4: To be relatable, which is incredible because at the moment, David Crisafulli has a plus 16 approval rating in Queensland. So he's doing really well for himself. They don't need to be relatable in a way because their policies are obviously working at that front. And if you want to be relatable to people, have great policies, which your candidates and members of parliament can talk about. That's what you really want to do. I know what they're trying to do here. They're trying to do outreach as well. They're trying to reach into the, particularly the younger market. Now, 18 to 34 as a demographic, in the 2025 election, outnumbered those people aged over 65 as likely to be the same case at the next election. So what they're trying to do there is trying to reach into that market who are mainly on their devices and on social media, but still doesn't mean that they'll see it or want to watch it all the way through. They could just scroll past it in 1 second. And that's the other thing too about social media. There's a trap there for politicians who get desperate to try and get that attraction or that virality of social media where people share your content all over the internet. And I think they have to be very, very careful with that as well.
3: The other thing is young people love mocking things and doing their own versions of this and making politicians or anybody else who posts something stupid, making them look even more stupid. So it could sort of backfire further, couldn't it?
4: Yeah, of course. And it can be sliced and diced, cut up on different social media apps nowadays. It's done in seconds. It doesn't take long. And all of a sudden, what you thought was a controlled message becomes an uncontrolled message and just spreads the way you didn't want it to spread. And we've seen that happen in politics as well. There's been some work done on social media after the budget by Labor. And some of the stuff they were doing was, in a way, trying to say, oh, look how great we are for doing these changes, forgetting that you've just told people that you've lied to them. You've broken a promise you made at election. You've just lied to them, and you're making fun of it. But see how can you just go sideways on you very quickly, and that's the thing.
3: The other thing I don't get, and both of those clips had a Dolly Parton in them, so Annika Wells' one, that was the background, was 9 to 5, and then there was the politician singing it. Now, look, if you go to a 20-year-old, they'd say, well, who's Dolly Parton? And that song came out, I think, in 1983 or 1984 or something. You know what I mean? Like, it's not going to make you relevant to a much younger generation.
4: No. And even if you do use something more relevant to them, even if you say use something from a popular cartoon series, let's say you use something from Frozen, like Let It Go, as an example, or more popular song or recent song, it still doesn't mean that they'll connect to it the same way. A really great example of that was how John Farnham's The Voice was used in The Voice. And how that really, it didn't work the same impact or the same way because people perceived it differently at the way it was being used. And that's the key thing to remember here. There could be a disconnect between what you're trying to achieve and what the song is about and what the song could be connected to in people's minds. So you've got to be so careful again on choice of that content.
3: There's a very funny video that's resurfaced. It's when Microsoft launched Windows 95 back in 1995, and Bill Gates and the other executives dancing on stage to the Rolling Stones singing "Start Me Up," and it looks silly back then. And 30 years on, it still looks really, really dumb. And I just don't know who advised them to do it, but they did it.
4: Yeah, and there's another good parallel here in Australia. There was an ad made by Westpac a long time ago about explaining interest rate increases and variations on their products, and they compared it to bananas. And actually people went, are you bananas for doing that comparison? Because it just didn't work. It was like Annika Wells' example of Ooshies, where people go, I don't know what Ooshies are even, or how do I connect it to them, or why are you making fun of housing prices and the housing market through a popular kids product? It's you sort of go... There's a stretch there happening where sometimes the creatives in the room go too far and get let off the leash too much. And you have to go, hey, we'll pull it back a bit and make it a bit more common sense. And that's what you have to do in politics all the time. Put it back to the common sense.
3: I agree. But the thing about common sense is it's not that common. Thank you for your time.
4: No. Thanks, Tom.
3: Dr. Andrew Hughes there, expert in political marketing from the ANU. We'll put that up on our socials. The video of the Queensland politician singing has been scrubbed from there. Social media accounts, but as I said, I did some poking around and we found a copy of it, and it's terrible at 14 to 11.
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8: Good morning, it's Brad from Transport Victoria. Delay through Lilydale along the Maroondah Highway in both directions due to a collision at Moorabbark Road. Emergency services directing traffic. You can head down towards Hull Road. Use that east and westbound to round that closure. Give yourself plenty of extra time. Around the other side of Geelong, there's been a collision in Belmont on the corner of Settlement Road and Torquay Road. A couple of cars involved in this one. Emergency services directing traffic. And on public transport, trains are back up on the Cranbourne and Sunbury lines. Still service changes coming through after a couple of days of disruption.
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3: It is 11 to 11. Today is the Alfred Hospital's critical care appeal. We're going to speak to a chap who was badly injured 20-odd years ago. And was cared for by the Alfred and is now getting ready to run the Melbourne Marathon. First, though, weather now for Roth Newton. Their 20% off lounge suite sale is on now. 20% off Lazy Boy IMG and Australian made. It is currently 14 degrees. Our forecast top is 18. Dave via email says, that politician's TikTok, the Queensland MP singing 9 to 5, was almost as good as your Song of the Week intro. Well, yes, I'm a terrible singer, Dave, and I acknowledge it. Angela says, if my tax dollars are being spent for that, I demand a refund. Well, luckily, unless you're a taxpayer in Queensland, you probably aren't paying for it. And George says, their singing is better than their decision-making. Well, see, this is the point, though. Well, the point Andrew Hughes, political marketing expert, just made to us is the Christopher Lee government up in Queensland is actually pretty popular. The Premier has, a 16% approval rating, which is not bad. And so, you know, they're already doing quite well. Maybe they just focus on policies and getting things done and less about social media. Right, as I mentioned, today is the Alfred Hospital's critical care appeal. You can donate online, alfredappeal.org.au, or donate via the phone, 1-800-888-878. An ex-guest is a former patient in the Alfred Trauma Unit. He's getting ready to run the Melbourne Marathon. Ben Turner, good morning.
14: Good morning, Tom.
3: Now, I think it was it 21 years ago? I do remember hearing about this back then. You were hit by a tram on Kingsway and you almost died. Is that right?
14: It was 21 years ago, 2005, dark night in February.
3: And what actually happened?
14: I was hit by a tram, you know, about 40 k's an hour. I had a number of, you know, life-threatening injuries. You know, my heart rate got down to six a minute, but the paramedics tell me that my heart actually stopped and that was all electrical. And, you know, I smashed my face. I had broken vertebrae, punctured lung. My leg was around my head. You know, I had a major, a serious head injury.
3: And for how long were you in the Alfred Hospital?
14: I was in the hospital for a month, probably 23 days in ICU on a ventilator for most of that time.
3: And did you fear you might lose your leg, the one that was up around your head?
14: Well, I was unconscious, you know, for 3 weeks. There was, you know, the prognosis was hemiplegia, you know, during that time where you're not moving, you know, I wasn't moving my left side. So I guess there's, you know, lots of sort of grim prognosis is, you know, along the journey, but it's amazing what can happen with, you know, critical care at places like the Alfred.
3: And here you are 21 years later, and next month you're going to run the Melbourne Marathon.
14: Yeah, it's an incredible privilege, Tom. It's, you know, it's, I had this epiphany after, you know, after a training run a couple of months ago, I can actually run. Like, I, you know, after these sorts of injuries, you know, I was struggling with comprehending walking up a set of stairs sitting in a wheelchair, you know, in rehabilitation. But to have the privilege of being able to run, you know, without any pain, is, you know, it's a great privilege.
3: And what would you like to say to the people who took care of you at the Alfred Hospital all those years ago?
14: I just want to say thank you. I mean, that's, you know, that's a big part of doing the marathon. I want to honour the people that saved me at that time, but I want to honour the people that are doing this every day now, Tom. Like, that is, you know, recognise their incredible service. Recognise, you know, let them know that when people leave the hospital or leave rehabilitation, they, you know, there's 20 year ripple effects that they make possible, and that's, you know, that's the sort of recognition and that I'd like them to be, you know, to be even more aware of.
3: And just going back to the marathon itself, which is on October the 11th, what sort of time are you hoping to run?
14: I'm working on a sub four. I'm not getting any younger, but it's an incredible marathon with, you know, the greatest marathon runner of all time, Eliud Kipchoge, running, the first human to do under 2 hours. I'll be happy with under four, Tom. I'm training hard to, you know, to get there. But that's my target, and it's something I feel like I have to, you know. It's that privilege, and I really need to run a good race to honour these people and to honour the chance that I've been given.
3: Oh, well, look, good luck with it, and don't try and keep up with Eliud Kipchoge. Ben Turner there, former Alfred trauma patient. I remember reading about him back in the day, and they thought he almost lost a leg in this terrible accident with the tram, and here he is running the Melbourne Marathon in just 5 weeks' time. Again, if you can support the Alfred Appeal, please do. Online, alfredappeal.org.au, or give them a call, 1-800-888-878 at 5 to 11.
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17: 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The next day, the three of us enjoyed the most spectacular flatulence. 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
16: Celery.
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16: Love it.
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3: The 11 o'clock news with David Armstrong is almost upon us. First, a quick email. Owen says, a friend of mine mentioned that old electric car batteries can be used in households. Yes, that is true, Owen. I mean, even if they're not as good as what they were, they still work. And Glenda says, please, please, please do not put the social media clip of the Queensland MP singing 9 to 5 up on the internet. Glenda says, I never want to hear it again. Might be too late for that, Glenda. I am sorry. Just look away if you happen to see it by mistake.
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28: 14 degrees in Melbourne. Showers increasing atop today, 18 to 11 o'clock. Good morning. I'm David Armstrong. The Premier says he is outraged at reports Kaz Hamad has threatened to kill the judge who sentenced him to life in prison in Iraq. The judge's Australian-based relatives are urging the federal government to relocate his family here. Ben Carroll condemning the outburst from the underworld kingpin.
29: I think that is just sickening to hear of anyone being threatened like that. The rule of the law and the full rule of the law is important in any democracy, no matter where you live, wherever you are in the world, and we cannot have any judges being threatened like that.
28: NFL fans have grieved with the San Francisco 49ers as they arrived at Melbourne Airport this morning ahead of next week's blockbuster at the MCG. The team flying in on a double-decker Qantas jet a week before Melbourne hosts the first ever regular season NFL game in Australia. The LA Rams will arrive the day before the historic clash. These American fans have just flown in to be part of the action and soak up the atmosphere.
0: I'm just so excited. You know, get myself settled in, get all that excitement down before the game starts, because I'm going to be ready.
1: The players give it their all every time, especially when they're coming to a country that doesn't regularly have that particular type of sport. They want to put on a good show for potential new fans.
28: There's strike action on the docks. Operators at one of Victoria's biggest bulk liquids ports on Coot Island have walked off the job in a pay dispute, which is set to escalate sharply in coming days. A man's been arrested following an investigation into multiple incidents of sexual exposure at a reserve in Melbourne's southeast. As Madeleine Burke reports, police believe there are victims who have not yet come forward.
2: The arrest follows a number of reports of a man exposing himself to women at the Berwick Springs Wetland Reserve in Narre Warren South over the past 10 months. A 66-year-old local man was taken into custody at his home early this morning. He will now be interviewed by detectives. And police believe there may be further victims. They're urging anyone who has information or who has witnessed similar behaviour at the Berwick Springs Wetlands Reserve to contact Crime Stoppers. Madeleine Burke, Melbourne.
28: ASIC's examining whether consultancy firm KPMG misled the financial regulator in documents lodged last year. KPMG has been under investigation after admitting some of its staff accessed confidential information from corporate clients to win business. A report by the firm is now under investigation, including a statement that there were no whistleblower complaints related to audit quality. 11,000 Hyundai Tucson models are being recalled due to a software issue. The dashboard and the heads-up display on the vehicles may fail to show the vehicle's speed and fuel levels. In finance, the oil ordinary is up 15. Our dollar's higher, 72.04 US.
4: Finance with the 3AW app. You have the power of 3AW in the palm of your hand. So add it to your phone now. Melbourne's own 3AW.
28: A ruthless Hawthorn dismantled the Dockers last night to win by 32 points and book a home preliminary final. But Hawks coach Sam Mitchell not looking too far ahead.
5: I'd love to have all my ducks in a row on what I'm thinking for the next step, but by design, the finals are unknown, aren't they? So we don't know who we'll be playing. We don't know what day we'll be playing. The only thing we know is that there's still two wins to go. Right now, I'm not hugely thinking about that. I'm just enjoying what we've done. You don't play this game and coach this game to get to preliminary finals. So we've got bigger games in front of us.
28: Fremantle face the winner of tonight's elimination final between Carlton and Geelong. Nick Kyrgios has entered a treatment program after accepting a one-month ban for testing positive to cocaine. At the US Open, Alex de Minaur has been upset losing his second round match. That's the latest news and sport.
4: The latest sport on Melbourne's 3AW. Repco's got the biggest range of parts in store and the largest network of car people. Repco gets you going.
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9: It's Brad from Transport Victoria. There's been a collision in Lilydale and delays in both directions continue to build on the Maruta Highway heading up towards the intersection of Murrelbark Road. Local diversion in place via Alba Hill Roads and Cave Hill Road back towards Main Street and the Maruta Highway. You could head further south, use Hull Road. It's running a lot better east and westbound as opposed to the highway at the moment. If you're getting onto public transport, still service changes coming through for the Cranbourne, Pakenham and Sunbury train lines, and works continue on the M80 Ring Road Altonabowen past Furlong Road towards the Western Highway.
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28: Showers increasing today, top of 18 degrees. There'll be showers tomorrow, 19. On Sunday, a shower or two, 17. And Monday, more showers, 15. Tuesday, a partly cloudy day with a top of 15 degrees. On the bays, northwesterlies are 10 to 15 knots, turning northerly today 20 knots, with waves around a metre. At Mornington, 13, Geelong, 14, in the city it is 14 degrees. David Armstrong, Melbourne Zone, 3AW.
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3: 7 past 11. 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Ask us anything, anything at all in a moment. 133-693. Just a reminder, the quirkier your question, quite possibly the better. 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Just a reminder, visit amason.com and in a polite fashion, tell your pricey telco where to go. Couple of quick emails before ask us anything, anything at all. Brendan says, I owned a BYD Seal EV for 12 months. It was a great car, but every time I travelled up north, I'd have to stop at Ngambi and top up with electricity to make it back to Melbourne. I now have on order a RAV4 plug-in hybrid, which is part electric and part petrol. Yeah, Brendan, look, a lot of people think in Australia the plug-in hybrid, which has a modest battery plus it has a petrol or in some cases a diesel engine, is the best of both worlds. It means if you're out in the middle of nowhere but you do pass a service station, you can fill up with fuel and just drive it as a petrol car. And where you can plug it in, you can drive as an electric car. So around town, it will work as an electric car, out on the open road as a petrol car. And the only negative with plug-in hybrids is you're sort of carting around two drivetrains, electric and petrol, which makes them heavy. And Tony says, please stop attributing the cut of the tobacco excise to Angus Taylor. It was One Nation that suggested it. Tony, I said several times at the start of the program today that One Nation came up with this first, and the Liberals have copied it. Tony, thank you.
12: Now, on Mornings.
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12: Ask us anything.
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3: All right, ask us anything. We've got Brianna, we've got Jess, we've got Lauren, we've got Zach behind the glass today. And if you're listening and, you know, I'm struggling to answer a question and you know the answer, don't hesitate to give us a call, 133-693, or email mornings@3aw.com.au. Let's get stuck right in. Jeff, good morning.
16: Yeah, good morning, Tom. At what age should grown men stop wearing their AFL Guernsey in public?
3: Well,
16: it's not like they're going to be, if Cripper goes down, they're not going to reach into the crowd and grab you, are they?
3: I've got one of those old fashioned woolen ones. There's a company that makes them and I quite like wearing that, but I agree that they're not going to sort of suddenly say, hey, Tom, you know, we're a man short. Can you pull on the boots, please? Do you think there's an age, Jeff? And if so, what is it?
16: I would suggest 20 and you 20? Transition to a club. Yeah, oh yeah. And you transition to a polo and then as you get older, a windcheater.
3: Well, what about Carlton coach Josh Fraser? He's become synonymous with wearing a hoodie all the time. Is a club hoodie okay for older men?
16: A club hoodie would be fine for older men, so long as it covers their girth.
3: Okay. Well, I've got my Carlton hoodie with me today because I'll be going to the football tonight. All right, thank you. I have had that put to me when I do occasionally wear a footy jumper. Sometimes I wear a zip-up club hoodie and then I undo the zip and then there's the jumper underneath. But all right, Jeff says age 20 is the maximum age at which a man should wear a football jumper. Thank you, Jeff. Kath, hello.
11: Good morning, everyone. I want to know, with people like yourself that have had replacement parts put in your body, like your hips and that, when you pass away and if you decide to get cremated, what happens to those parts? Do they get burnt with it, or do they get taken away?
3: Well, my doctor said to me, when I'm cremated, assuming I am cremated, they will sort of drop out. I think, part of the hip replacement hip, sometimes it's plastic, so that would melt. One part of it is ceramic that may or may not survive the fire. The actual sort of bone bit is actually made of titanium. So would that melt in a cremation, Kath?
11: I honestly don't know.
3: I don't know. It's not something I've thought about too much. It's, all right, maybe I should. All right, well, if you're a funeral director, what happens to replacement bits like hips, knees, shoulders, if they're made of titanium and ceramic? Do they sort of drop out the bottom of the crematorium or the cremation, or do they melt, or are they sort of become part of the ashes? I don't know, Kath, but it's a very good question. I am told that the two new hips I have will outlast me. In the old days, a replaced hip would only last about 10 years. They now last pretty much longer than the life of a person. Paul, good morning.
15: Yeah, good morning, Tom. Question, and for your listeners, when we actually go to election and a party gets elected in and they've got all these election promises, when they get into party and they go through the normal process, how is it that they can actually change legislation in an act without actually approval by the community?
3: Yes. I mean, the classic example, budget night, was the sudden changes to negative gearing and capital gains. And Anthony Albanese, prior to the last election, was asked about that. And he said, no, 50 times no, we're not going to change anything. And then a few months later at the budget, they did change it. Look, Paul, it's all a political calculation. Some politicians will go to an election with difficult changes. So Bill Shorten did this back in 2018 or 19. You know, he wanted to change rules about negative gearing and things, and he lost the election. So what Anthony Albanese and Jim Chalmers learned from that is it's better just to do it and not ask permission. Like, better to beg forgiveness than to ask permission. John Howard went to the 2001 election promising to introduce GST. He felt that he should get permission from people to do that, and it almost cost him power, but he got power. So he at least went to us. But, yeah, I think, Paul, there should be a contract. And the major promises, the core promises, they should sign up. And if they don't put them in place, or if they do something that they specifically said they wouldn't do, I reckon there should be another election. I do. The budget night thing made me angry, not because I'm personally affected by it. I mean, I am to a small extent, in that we all are if you own a house and it's gone down in value. But I believe in the principle that if you want to make a major change about, you know, our tax system or our welfare system, or even something like gay marriage, which went to a plebiscite, that you put it to people, and if you win power, you have the entitlement of doing it. Now, a good example here in Victoria is the suburban rail loop. Daniel Andrews did take it to two elections, 2018 and 2022. However, when we voted on it, or voted him back into power, we were told that the entire suburban rail loop would cost $50 billion. Well, we now know that the entire suburban rail loop will cost $200 billion. So we might have voted for a $50 billion piece of infrastructure, but not a $200 billion piece of infrastructure. Thank you, Paul. Gary, hello.
17: Well, if I'm in an aeroplane sitting in the seat next to the window, who has control of the window, me or the person next to me?
3: I think actually on long haul flights now, they sort of request that you, like when it's nighttime on the plane, that you, or, you know, when it's sleeping time, even if it's light outside, they actually ask people to close all the windows. So I think the airlines sort of make you do it now.
17: Oh, okay. Just a question. Because if I'm pulling it up and the person next to me wants it down, what happens there?
3: Well, I think if you've got the window seat, then, I mean, if the airline hasn't told you what to do, it's surely up to you, isn't it?
17: Yeah, well, I think so too.
3: Yeah. Do you like the window open or shut? I mean, do you like to look out the window when you're in a plane?
17: I don't like flying much, but yeah, I like looking out a little bit.
3: Yeah. I always think it's interesting if you sit on the wing. For some reason, I like looking at the wing and the engines and things. I don't know why, but I do. Thank you, Gary. Glenys, hello.
18: Hello, Tom. Hi, Tom. How are you today?
3: Yeah, good, Glenys.
18: That's good. I've got this real bugbear.

0: with men, as you get older, your hair stops growing in places where you'd like it to grow, like on the top of your head, and it starts growing in all sorts of places where you'd prefer it not to grow. And there's no getting away from it. Glenys, thank you. Two bottles of De Bordley's Ancient Soils Heathcote Grenache coming your way. Now, we had a call before about if you've got artificial body parts like I do. I've got two titanium hips. What happens when I'm cremated? Tim, good morning.
1: Yeah, good morning, Tom. Titanium body parts are reused, either as is, totally re-smelted, or just re-machined to suit purpose.
0: Really?
1: They do not obviously get included with the ashes.
0: But they don't cut me open and dig them out when I'm dead, do they?
1: Sometimes they come out before cremation, sometimes afterwards, but usually some people do it beforehand. And fillings, once the ashes have been collected and sifted, then fillings basically get kept by whoever's doing the cremation, and they can resell them or do whatever with scrap gold and silver.
0: See, when I got my hips done, like the actual titanium hips are quite expensive. They're several thousand dollars each. And so you're saying that someone else could get mine. Like, I thought that was sort of tailor-made for me.
1: Not always. There are some parts that are relatively interchangeable, or they just require minor machining, but those that are way out would just be re-smelted.
0: But the heat of a cremation, that's not enough to melt a titanium joint?
1: No.
0: Do you run a funeral home or something?
1: I have friends in the industry who have led me to, let's say, opened my eyes greatly.
0: Right. It is a weird sort of a job, isn't it? Like the sort of person who wants to dress up a dead body and that sort of thing.
1: Yeah, it's not something I could do, but it's very well paid.
0: All right, well, there you go. Thank you, Tim. I appreciate the answers. Well, there you go. My titanium hips might live on in someone else when I'm gone. 133693, more Ask Us Anything in a moment. Song of the Week, not far away, at 18 past 11.
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4: It's Brad Arnold from Transport Victoria. Still heavy going through Lilydale this morning. A collision at the corner of the Merida Highway and Muralbark Road sees closures from both directions on the highway. A local detour in place for smaller vehicles via Albert Hill Road and Cave Hill Road. You'll be able to use Hull Road further north if you're in a larger vehicle. It's running a lot better east and westbound. Allow plenty of extra time as you make your way through the area. Some minor delays on the M80 Ring Road continue all turn about with works happening near Furlong Road, and minor delays now for the Belgrave line. Check the Transport Victoria website.
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2: It is 22 past 11, song of the week, not far away, and it is an absolute, as the young people would say, an absolute banger from 1978. Phil, good morning.
3: Good morning, Tom. You wanted a quirky question. Here's one for you. Of a morning, we remember waking up, but why do we not remember that point in time when we actually go to sleep?
2: Yeah, when I had my second operation recently, I wanted to see if I could, you know, like, mark the exact moment when the anaesthetic hit me, but it sort of hits you so hard, I don't. The next thing you know, you've suddenly woken up and you're back in a hospital bed. So you're saying that the moment we fall asleep...
3: Yeah, you go to bed for night, you lay down, you turn the light off, you close your eyes, you're laying there, then bang, you wake up in the morning. But why do we not remember that point when we actually go to sleep, when we remember waking up?
2: It's a good point, because it's not really instantaneous. I don't know about you, but when I go to sleep, I read for a little bit, not because I want to read too much, but that, for me, is part of the process. And then I sort of, you know, I'm not instantly asleep. I sort of doze a bit, and then, yeah. I don't know, Phil, but I think it's because it's a gradual process, not an instantaneous one. Thank you, Phil. Alison, hello.
4: Hello, Tom. Who or what owns the MCG?
2: Okay, so I looked this up a while ago, and you might remember that there's an idea that we should rebuild the Southern Stand, or the Shane Warne Stand, as it's now called, and the state government was going to commit more than half the cost of it. It's going to cost $2 billion, probably more. Anyway, so what we learned was this. The state government actually owns the MCG, but they've created an entity called the MCG Trust, which sort of manages it. And that trust is chaired by none other than former Labor Premier Steve Brax.
4: Thank you very much.
2: There you go. Thank you, Alison. But that explained, the reason I looked that up was because I was trying to think, why does the state government have to pay to rebuild the MCG? And it's because they technically own it. Hayden, hello.
5: Yeah, hi, Tom. I've just noticed all the press outlets in Australia are pronouncing Nepal now.
2: Are they?
5: I don't know if you've noticed that.
2: Nepal?
5: They're saying it a lot, like pretty much every news.
2: I mean, I think it's Nepal. You'd agree, wouldn't you?
5: Yeah, absolutely. No, like, I watch a bit of BBC, like the English news, and they still say Nepal, but a lot of press outlets over here are saying Nepal.
2: Yeah. I mean, there are a few countries that where we do, perhaps the pronunciation differs, like Iran and Iraq is Iran, Iran, Iran, Iraq, Iraq, you know, and I'm never quite sure what is correct. And Burma, which for a while was called Myanmar, or was it Myanmar? But Nepal, I'm pretty sure, is Nepal. Thank you, Hayden. Maybe just young people just don't know. Mark, good morning.
6: Hi, good morning, Tom. You were saying before about the electric vehicles, how they've outsold petrol. What category does the hybrid come under?
2: I think at the moment they just report them as hybrid. In fact, and even then there's two sorts of hybrid. There's the Toyota-type hybrid, the traditional one where you don't plug it in. It's just the petrol engine recharges the battery. And there's plug-in hybrid. Then there's all EV. And then there's petrol, and then there's diesel. So I think they try and divide it up, but it's getting complicated. Like Nissan now has a new I forget what it's called, but anyway, it is an electric car. You know, the drivetrain is electric, but it has an onboard petrol engine that doesn't drive the wheels. It's purely a generator. So a petrol engine generates the electricity that goes into the battery, which goes into driving the car. So is it an EV? Or is it a petrol car, or is it a type of hybrid? 133693, mornings at 3aw.com.au at 26 past 11.
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0: eclipse of the heart or something like that.
1: Yeah, I'm terrible at singing as well, Tom.
0: I could be a Queensland State MP with bad singing like that.
2: 9 to 5, service and devotion.
0: There it is. Now, a couple of days ago, we found out that there was this part of Labor Party's platform. This is if they win the upcoming state election, that they still want to raise the age of criminal responsibility from 12 to 14. Now, I hasten to add, we got an email from the Labor government saying, no, we're never going to do that, and we never will, to which I say, well, why is it part of your party platform? So raising the age of criminal responsibility from 10 to 12 to 14, which takes us neatly to August 1978, when New Zealand rock band Dragon, who'd relocated to Melbourne by that time, had a big hit with Are You Old Enough?

0: What a great song that was. That was Mark Hunter and Dragon, August 1978. It's a fabulous video clip because it's actually shot on Brunswick Street in Fitzroy almost 50 years ago. And it just shows him getting on and off a tram and walking around. It's a real slice of time in Melbourne's history. Are You Old Enough from Dragon? They're originally from New Zealand. They'd moved to Melbourne at that stage. And it's all because a secret plan by the Labor Party is released a couple of days ago to lift the age of criminal responsibility from age 12 to age 14. News headlines now with David Armstrong. David, good morning.
1: Good morning. Our news at midday. Police recently conducted a search of a couple of properties at Keilor East. They came across significant quantities of methamphetamine and ketamine, cash, and a hand grenade. Yes. Who has a hand grenade?
0: Well, who doesn't?
1: Who doesn't? Sitting there on the bedside drawer. The hand grenade was decommissioned and is deemed safe, and it's now, I imagine, with the army. But, you don't expect to find a hand grenade
0: when you're
1: searching a house, two people to appear in court. We have strike action on the docks. Operators at one of the biggest bulk liquid ports on Coot Island have walked off the job in a pay dispute. There's been a man arrested on the tarmac at Sydney Airport by the AFP. I always fear this. He was on an Emirates flight, a lengthy Emirates flight. He was acting erratically. He was cable tied by passengers. I do love it when the passengers rise up.
0: Who provides the cable ties to do that? People, is that something in the toolbox of flight attendants?
1: Yeah, I reckon cable ties are pretty well accessible on a flight, but he spent most of the flight just cable tied to a chair, and he was greeted. And in sport, Carlton and Geelong play tonight, and the winner will be looking forward to Mad Monday celebrations. The loser, Mad Monday celebrations. The winner goes through. Can your Blues defeat
0: we have a good record against Geelong, but I mean they will throw the kitchen sink at us. There's no doubt about that. And the winner of tonight, I hope it's Carlton, has to go and play Frio. Although judging by what I saw last night on the television, Frio is not the same Frio that we've got used to this season.
1: Eminently doable. All there at midday.
0: Thank you, David. Now I just want to make a quick statement. Yesterday during a tongue-in-cheek segment with the Ox called Great Betrayals in Sport, we discussed players and coaches who left their football clubs either voluntarily or because they were forced out. Now I said something which may have come across more factually than I intended, but I mentioned Jared Waite as one of those players. And I said he'd left Carlton for more money at another club, that club being North Melbourne. As passionate football fans and ardent supporters of certain clubs, those moves do often seem to us a betrayal of the clubs they left behind. Departures of key individuals often strike diehard fans, like me, as a betrayal. To clarify, I understand the reasons for Waite's departure were not connected to money, but to other circumstances that have not been made public. My comments about Jared Waite and others were never intended to be factual, but rather speculative and tongue-in-cheek. As I said on air at the end of the segment yesterday, the whole discussion about people that we football fans call traitors, because that is an emotional gut reaction, was meant entirely tongue-in-cheek. 133693, mornings at 3aw.com.au. John Oroglasso is next. It is Father's Day on Sunday. What are some words of wisdom or life lessons you learnt from your dad? That's coming up at 26 to 12.
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0: John Oroglaso in a moment. Life lessons from your father. It is Father's Day on Sunday. First, though, during Ask Us Anything, we learnt that titanium body parts can survive the cremation process. Glenda says, Tom, maybe you have been fitted with recycled parts. Yeah, I had no idea, but my joints, when I'm long dead and gone and I'm burnt, my joints might end up in someone else's body. I never thought about that. That's what Ask Us Anything is all about.
14: Now, on Mornings, this is Not the News of the Week with John Oroglaso for our friends at Hoyts Herbs and Spices, a 100% Australian family-owned company.
0: John Oroglaso, good morning.
15: Morning, Tom and all.
0: Now, sadly, both of our fathers are no longer with us.
15: Indeed.
0: But I'd like to think that we both took some life lessons away from them.
15: What did the great Jack slash John impart to you, Tomas?
0: Well, Dad was a big one for imparting health advice to other people.
15: Interesting.
0: Yes.
15: Not known for his health profiling.
0: Once he gave me a talk in the garden and urged me not to smoke. And he did this while holding a lit cigarette.
15: Sure.
0: And he said it would stunt my growth. I was already 2 or 3 inches taller than at this stage.
15: A little bit of do as I say there.
0: Not do as I do. And then one night while enjoying his whiskey, he said to me, you know the thing about drinking spirits? It kills all the bad things in you. Now, this is not health advice from an expert. This is just his opinion.
15: Yes.
0: I've never been a spirit drinker. Every time I've drunk spirits, I've ended up drinking too much, so I don't do it.
15: Was whiskey his spirit of choice?
0: Well, a gin around lunchtime and then whiskey later on in the day with other things in between. But he said, drinking spirits kills all the bad things in you, quite possibly some of the good things too. And his advice on relationships is worth hearing. He said, if you ever have an affair, do it with someone who is also married, as that way they won't tell anybody about it.
15: Is that like the mutually assured destruction pact?
0: That's exactly what it is between the Soviet Union and America.
15: Yes.
0: Now, if you shoot
15: The MAD being the acronym.
0: Yeah, you shoot your missile at us, you'll get one right back, so don't do it.
15: Yes.
0: So that's the advice.
15: How's that advice served you throughout your life?
0: Well, I suppose, in that I don't smoke and I don't drink spirits, and I don't have extramarital affairs. But you know, anyway, but I can't control what my father said.
15: No, you can't.
0: And now, what about your dad, about Bruno?
15: Well, Bruno Reglasso, I'm not sure if he was part of the Cosa Nostra, but he would often say to me, make him an offer he can't refuse, was something that he would say.
0: Mm.
15: He would also say, women weaken legs. Actually,
0: well, that was Rocky's
15: trainer, Mickey, yeah. Yes. And he also said, you tried your best and you failed miserably. The lesson is never to try. Actually, that was Homer Simpson. The only thing my father did do, and he saved me from the grave on Sunday night, Thomas, I was driving down Auburn Road, a little bit sleepy. It had been a busy weekend. Wasn't really paying attention. And the three cars in front of me all ran up one another's backside.
0: Yes.
15: But Bruno had always taught me
0: to leave
15: a big distance,
0: yes,
15: between the car in front of you, and I snapped back into concentration as they went boom, boom, boom, and I was able to avoid the accident. So thank you, Bruno, for that piece of advice.
0: Actually, now, here's another piece of advice about cars that my father gave me. It was only when you have enough money, only buy a car from one of the enemy nations of World War II. So you could have a German car or a Japanese car.
15: Were the Italians also on? Which side were the Italians on?
0: Well, sort of a bit of both. You know, one way for the first half, and then when the writing was on the wall, the other way. That the French, unfortunately, parts of the country collaborated.
15: What about the Swiss? Because were they neutral?
0: They don't make cars as far as I know.
15: Yes.
0: We've got an email here from Tony who says, when I was a boy, my father said never to get a credit card. And he said that 50 years on, he's paid off his mortgage and he owns 3 Mercedes-Benz cars made by the Germans, John. So he's obeyed my father's edict about enemy nations. 1-3-6-9-3, life lessons you learnt from your father at his Father's Day on Sunday. Lisa, hello.
16: Hello, Tom. Great to talk to you. So I'm about the same age as you. My father was a Polish immigrant.
0: Mm-hmm.
16: Already had 3 children when they moved to this country, and so I was an Australian baby, if you like, in inverted commas.
0: Yes.
16: But you could still count on one hand how many conversations he had with me. So as I was saying to your delightful producer, when I was about 17 doing my final years of schooling, I did political science and I had a passion for education. So whilst I wanted to be a teacher, I still had in mind that I would like to be the Minister for Education.
0: Yes.
16: You know, as you do when you're that age.
0: When you're young, yes.
16: Yes, yes. And he heard me talking about it and said, Lisa, you are too honest to be a politician. You will never survive.
0: Well, that's good advice, Lisa, because politicians are either dishonest people to start with or something about the political process sends them that way. But John, at least his comment that she only had a handful of discussions with her dad. Like, our fathers came from what we might call the silent generation. You know, they didn't talk about their feelings, John. And I remember when I turned 18, I got a sort of a one-page letter from my father. And that was about the only written communication I ever had from him.
15: Remember as a child, Tom, when they came home from work, there was sort of this general sense that they weren't to be disturbed.
0: That's right.
15: You know, like that it was their downtime, and they were not to be bothered.
0: I remember reading about, I'll say, it might have been the Allens family or possibly Brash's, but it was one of the musical sort of businesses. And the kids were told when Dad comes home, just let Daddy alone. He's tired. And, you know, Daddy would apparently come home and pass out in his chair. And only later on did the now adult child find out that Dad went to work at about 9, went to his gentleman's club at 11, got incredibly drunk, came home at 3 or 4 and passed out. And that was the hard day of work, that you were not to interrupt your father sleeping in the chair because he's very tired.
15: I mean, Thomas, my dad was a shift worker, and so sometimes he would be sleeping during the day if he was on the night shift.
0: Mm.
15: And Mum would be very much, the kids, you've got to be quiet. It is quite hard for a child to be quiet.
0: That's not
15: the default position of a child to be quiet.
0: Indeed. All right, lessons you learned from your father. It is Father's Day, of course, this coming Sunday. 1-3-6-9-3, mornings@3aw.com.au at 11:45.
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18: It's Brad from Transport Victoria. Delays quickly easing along the Renda Highway through Lilydale after an earlier collision near Mural Bark Road. All lanes have been reopened in both directions. Traffic improving through Lilydale itself. looking okay for the other major arterials. Some work's happening on the M80 Ring Road, Altona Bound near Furlong Road, adding an extra minute or so, heading around to the Westgate Freeway. And a sellout crowd heading to the MCG tonight. The Yarra Park car park is closed around the MCG for tonight's game, so use public transport where you can. Check the Transport Victoria website.
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27: Yeah, good morning, gents. You know, my dad was a man of great wisdom, and the best piece of advice he ever offered me was that there are three things in life that you should never cheap out on: a mattress, car tyres, and toilet paper.
0: Well, that's interesting, isn't it, John? Like, you know, you don't want to scrimp and save on certain things. You want a good mattress because you sleep a third of your life, roughly.
15: He is a wise man.
0: What was the second one, David?
15: Tires.
0: Tires, yeah. Well, because, you know, like you had to brake the car and avoid the collision.
15: Yes.
0: And toilet paper. You know, there was a great ad years ago in America for toilet paper, and it had a peach with the sort of that line in the peach and then a piece of sandpaper. And it said, we think you know what we mean. And it was like, buy this toilet paper because it's nice and soft.
15: I lived in a share house some years ago, or a lot of years ago now, with a gentleman that
0: a year or two ago.
15: A gentleman that used to buy very, what could best be described, I think, as eco-friendly toilet paper.
0: Yeah, which is sort of like bark.
15: Yeah, it was an adventure.
0: Use paper. Thank you, David. Peter, hello.
28: Good morning, gents. I love this segment.
0: Thank you.
28: My dad was an engineer, a Lithuanian immigrant, and he had this saying, but the first time I probably heard it really sticks out, and it was report night. I was like 14 years old or something like that, and the maths teacher had only given me a B+, and my dad went in there and had a chat to him, and he came out, and I said, so, Dad, how did it go? You know, there was some conjecture about how I was doing square roots, because you showed me how to find a square root of a number. and he said, "Durnam daktaro nera," and it translates, not exactly, but for the stupid, there are no doctors. And he used it so many times. In fact, I've used it ever since.
0: So in his mind, a B plus meant that you were somewhat stupid.
28: No. The teacher didn't understand what he was trying to show me.
0: Oh, I see.
28: He had an argument with the teacher.
0: The teacher was stupid,
28: but for the stupid, there are no doctors, meaning you don't even argue with them. Forget about them.
0: And I think it means also it can't be fixed up. Like, if you're stupid, you're just stupid.
28: Can
15: we have it in the Lithuanian again, please, Peter?
28: All right. Durnam daktaro nera.
0: Yes. Well, good on you, Peter. I'll tell you what, we'll give you our prize, courtesy of Hoyt's Food, a $200 hamper pack full of Hoyt's herbs, spices and pickled vegetables. I remember a long time ago, John, in South Africa, I was part of a dinner table conversation which shifted from English into Afrikaans, and someone told the joke and everybody laughed, and of course I didn't know what the joke was. And then it was translated, and it still didn't make any sense to me. And often these sayings don't always cross the language barrier particularly well, do they?
15: Well, there are German words, aren't there, for certain things. Yes. That, then when they're translated, they don't make sense in our language. Was Guido Hatzis Lithuanian, or what was?
0: Well,
15: what nationality
0: I think he was half Greek and half Italian, but I think he is what you want him to be.
15: Mm.
0: Tony Moclair joins us with a look ahead to afternoons. And Tony, happy birthday.
1: Thank you very much. Anthony. Thank you.
15: I was, of course, the only one here last Friday, the only Carlton supporter that bothered to come in before the first final. You two,
1: I know,
15: both,
1: you're stuck
15: away.
1: Fat, as a former coach of the Carlton Football Club would say. Big show today. Are you guys across Ryan Reynolds' view of history, particularly the 1980s, as being traumatic? And that 80s nostalgia is just paving over trauma with puppies and ice cream.
15: Well, some of the 80s fashion was a little traumatic. Some of those lemon jumpers and...
1: Well, there was also, let me point out, 81, 82 and 87 that were particularly the high points of that decade. So if you got through the 80s, I want to know if you agree with his assessment of it. And my broader question is, who needs to take a drug test? We're going to be talking trusted brands, especially airlines. Eddie Summerfield will preview sport, lunch with Peter Grubby Stubbs. And this is just for you, John. Makeup king, Poppy King.
15: Wonderful.
0: The lipstick queen.
1: Yes, she will be visiting me in the studio for a half-hour chat.
15: Free samples.
1: Every girl in the office has asked me that. Oh. I hope she delivers.
0: All right, good on you, Tony. Happy birthday, Tony. What are you, 37 years young today?
1: Correct. Thank you, Tom. Tom was, of course, as always, the first person to message me.
15: I've organised a Carlton win for your birthday.
1: And if you could do that for the next 3 weeks, I'd be very grateful.
0: Yeah, good on you, Tony. Let's go back to some calls. Life advice from your father. Again, what was the Lithuanian one? For the stupid, there are no doctors.
15: Correct.
0: Yes. Sarah, hello.
2: Hello. Hi. This is very similar to the previous caller, but this is the Aussie version. Never argue with a mug.
0: That's true, actually. Like, if someone's very fixed in their point of view or isn't smart enough to see that there might be another point of view, it is pointless arguing with them, Sarah.
2: You just walk away.
0: Walk away.
2: Walk away. Well, and it's more so, not for me, but for my older brothers.
0: Yes. Well, actually, just the advice, John, just to walk away is good advice. Like, far too many, and it's mainly young men, decide that a confrontation is warranted and, you know, you might be Collingwood supporters deciding to fight each other in the stands last week.
15: Yeah, I was wondering if the word mug could be extended to never argue with a Collingwood supporter, like whether that would just be another way of putting it.
0: It's a bit harsh, John. Joanne, hello.
3: Hi, I never had advice from my dad. I didn't need advice from him. He worked as a baker at 2 o'clock in the morning. At one particular stage, he had a part-time job pulling beer at a hotel at night, driving a taxi. He did a lot and lot of charity work with Lions. And to be honest, my dad was always there. He slept during the day, so he was there when others used to come home. And for somebody who works so hard, he was always there.
0: Well, and Joanne, again, I mentioned before that I don't know how old you are, but you may well be a similar generation to John and me. But, you know, our fathers, men in particular back then, didn't talk about things very much. So they talk about sport and maybe their work or whatever, but feelings were off the agenda. Advice, the reason we discussed this, was somewhat rare. But when it did arrive. You listened. 1-3-6-9-3. John, we better leave it there. Go to the Blue Baggers tonight.
15: You and I both winced when at the thought of Baker's getting up at 2 a.m., Tom.
0: What's the Monty Python line? We had to get up before we went to bed. That's what Bakers do.
15: Good luck tonight, Thomas.
0: Thank you, John. Talk to you same time next week at 5 to 12.
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0: It is almost midday. That means this show is over for another week, but fear not. We've got news in a moment with Stephanie Wackwick and, of course, afternoons starring the birthday boy, Tony Moclair, straight after that. Winner of the weekly Win on the Street prize is John, who rang us yesterday. He's coming to the footy tonight from Morwell and Gippsland. He'll get a train here, but he has to get a coach home because of line maintenance works on the Traralgon line. Good on you, John. You've won the weekly prize, a $1,000 voucher, thanks to Imp Jewelry, the handmade and remodelling specialist. And you are automatically in the draw for our fabulous yearly prize, $60,000 towards a Mercedes of your choice, thanks to our great friends at Mercedes-Benz Brighton. Have a great weekend. Go the Blue Baggers tonight. And I'll talk to you Monday, 8:30. Bye for now.
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9: 16 degrees in Melbourne, showers tomorrow, a top of 19. It's 12 midday. Good afternoon, I'm Stephanie Wackluig. The relatives of Australians missing in the Nepal floods are urging tech companies to release phone location data to help find their loved ones. Nelson Scott reports from Kathmandu.
14: The number of missing Australians is down by two, now standing at 36. The federal government says it's working around the clock to locate them. Relatives are calling for tech companies to release phone data to help in the search. This woman has told Reuters legal restrictions shouldn't apply given the circumstances.
16: I don't think that any of those people are really going to care if we see their data.
14: In affected areas, hygiene remains a key concern, with over 20,000 children believed to be without clean drinking water. UNICEF Sharina and Amanda says there's a growing risk of disease.
17: And the sanitation situation, in such crowded areas could be an issue.
14: An Australian disaster response team will arrive here today. Nelson Scott, Kathmandu.
9: NFL fever has hit Melbourne. The San Francisco 49ers have flown in on a double-decker Qantas jet touching down at Tullamarine this morning ahead of next week's blockbuster clash at the MCG, which will be the first ever regular season NFL game played in Australia. This American Rams fan was on the flight, keen to get here early to check out our city and be part of the build-up.
18: I had some friends down here, people that I knew that I could stay with, and they managed to get us some tickets, and I couldn't pass up the opportunity. It's going to be crazy. It's going to be so much fun. Just have a good time and enjoy ourselves. I hear that Melbourne's the sports capital of Australia, so I couldn't pass up the opportunity to come see it.
9: The LA Rams arrived the day before Friday's historic game. Premier Ben Carroll says the atmosphere will be electric.
19: I can't tell you just how many people are talking about the NFL. And this is a one-off. It's going to fill the MCG. It's just going to have a buzz that like we've never seen before. And to have the NFL leading into the AFL, what a great time to be a Victorian and a great time to be around Melbourne.
9: Nick Kyrgios has been cleared to return to tennis just a month after testing positive to cocaine. Craig Gabriel reports.
20: Nick Kyrgios was suspended on the 4th of August. When he was interviewed by investigators, he said he had used the cocaine on a night out before starting to play in Mallorca in June. The default suspension is 3 months, which is reduced to 1 month if the person enters and completes a treatment program. Nick has entered that program as such. Kyrgios' suspension ended on the 3rd of September. He's no longer suspended. Craig Gabriel, New York.
9: A CFMEU delegate is among three people arrested over an alleged drug trafficking operation targeting Melbourne construction sites. Madeline Burke reports.
21: Police allege the group imported a range of illicit drugs and steroids through the mail and sold them at construction sites across Melbourne. Task Force Hawk detectives searched properties in Mulgrave, Heathmont and Fitzroy yesterday, arresting a 35-year-old CFMEU delegate, a 32-year-old man and a 27-year-old woman. Police also seized a range of items, including a large quantity of steroids and peptides, cocaine, MDMA, cannabis, a taser, and OC spray. Two men were bailed after being charged. A woman was released with an intent to summons. Madeline Burke, Melbourne.
9: In finance, the All Ords up 3 points this hour.
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9: Fremantle will face the winner of tonight's elimination final between Geelong and Carlton after a shock loss to Hawthorn in Perth last night. The Cats recalling Max Holmes, Mark Blixarves and Oliver Wiltshire for Sam Lukoning, Jack Martin and Jai Clark. The Blues make just one change from their wildcard win over the Demons, Wade Dirksen replacing Nick Haynes. Alex de Minaur's US Open campaign has come to an end in just the second round. The Australian sixth seed going down to unseeded Dutch player Botic van der Sloop in straight sets. Earlier, Aussie Dane Sweeney upset Lorenzo Musetti in four sets. And Victorian off-spinner Todd Murphy has signed a one-year deal with the Melbourne Stars. It's 12:05. The Australian Medical Association has slammed the opposition's plans for a lower tax on cigarettes, claiming it will lead to more smokers. Doctors are still divided, however, with some believing gangland crime fueled by an underground tobacco industry is an issue that needs to be solved first. Medical expert Dr. Nick Coatsworth says the unregulated products are too cheap.
22: You have to bring people back to legal cigarettes. Australians can access cigarettes at $10 to $15 a packet at the moment. We need to bring them back into the legal market where all our tobacco control measures rest.
9: Hundreds of North Sea oil rig workers are being put on crash diets after they were found to be too heavy for transport helicopters. European correspondent Gavin Gray reports.
1: From November, the industry body ruled that they should weigh no more than 124 kilograms in their clothing and footwear so that they can be safely winched in an emergency. When the plans were announced last year, more than 2,200 workers were above that limit. New figures suggest up to 800 still exceeded, and that could result in them losing their jobs. The rules were changed when the Maritime and Coast Guard Agency warned that rescue winches, which are critical during offshore emergencies, cannot safely lift heavier people. Other studies suggest the average weight of offshore workers has risen by almost 10 kilograms since 2008.
9: Today marks 20 years since the death of Steve Irwin. The wildlife warrior was killed by a stingray while filming a documentary in far north Queensland in 2006, leaving behind a legacy of conservation through Australia Zoo. Friend and country music legend John Williamson performed at Steve's memorial service at the zoo and says it was one of the hardest things he ever had to do.
2: Well, True Blue was the main one, really, but I enjoyed singing that for Steve because if anyone represented what True Blue means, it was Steve Irwin, you know. I didn't think I had the luxury of getting sentimental because I was facing the family. It was hard enough for them.
9: Returning to sport, the Opals begin their Women's Basketball World Cup campaign tonight against Puerto Rico. Ezzie Magbegor to captain the Australian team for the first time. And Jessica Fox has won gold in the K1 at the Canoe Slalom World Cup meet in Paris at the same venue she won Olympic gold 2 years ago. Sister Naomi finished fifth. That's the latest news and sport.
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23: Hello, Dan Belling, Transport Victoria. On the M80 Ring Road, Altona bound, there's works between Furlong Road and Ballarat Road, but the left lane closed off, speed dropped to 40. The city bound entry from Blackburn Road to the Eastern Freeway is now closed for the next 3 weeks as part of freeway upgrade. So use Doncaster or Whitehorse Roads to reach the entry ramps at Middleborough Road or Doncaster Road instead. And in Dandenong, Cheltenham Road is closed between Foster Street and Hammond Road till later this month for works on the new underpass to connect to the Princes Highway. Use Frankston Dandenong Road and the Dandenong Bypass.
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27: 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We're also upgrading the Eastern Freeway and completing the M80 Ring Road, making travelling around Melbourne quicker and safer. While we work, Eastern Freeway will be closed between Chandler Highway and Tram Road from the night of the 11th of September to the morning of the 14th of September. Significant delays expected. 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
5: Showers tomorrow, the chance of thunderstorms, a top of 19 after an overnight low of 14. Sunday, a shower or two and 17. Monday, showers and 15. Tuesday, partly cloudy, 15. On the bay's northwesterly winds, 10 to 15 knots, waves around 1 metre. It's 14 at Eltham, 15 in Geelong. In the city, it's 16 degrees. Stephanie Wackalowicz, Melbourne's own 3AW.
6: This is Tony Moclair in your afternoon until 3.
0: Well, it is great to have your company on this sunny Friday. It's cruel if you're at work, but in Victoria, who is actually at work on a Friday? Everyone's at home. Oh,
7: happy birthday to you.
0: Thank you. All right, this is supposed to be a 3-hour show. After the slice of chocolate cake I just had, if I expire from, or if I fall into an insulin coma between now and 3 p.m, don't be the least bit surprised. Thank you to my wonderful team. I'll stop it. Antonio's on sound effects, by the way, everyone. You should know that. Catherine and Bianca organised me a beautiful cake and a card and a bottle of vino. So I feel treasured, adored and loved. Or maybe that's just the chocolate cake high speaking. I don't know. We have a big show, I'm speaking to Poppy King. I'm excited by this. Lipstick impresario, I'm going to call her, who, had a meteoric rise in Australia. And we all know what happened after that. She found out some harsh lessons about the corporate world and how nobody's your friend. So she, went to the United States and she came back, and I'm going to be speaking to her after 2 o'clock. Pub of the week with Tony Leonard. Friday lunch with Grubby. We've got a lot to talk about, me and Grub. We'll also tell you about some really amazing simulation training that is occurring at the Alfred Hospital in the critical care area. This is hopefully something that you never have to see up close or receive the benefit of, if you know what I mean. And sport with Eddie Summerfield, obviously Frio just, they turned up and then didn't. If you're a Hawk supporter, you'd be very up and about today. So we'll be talking about that, the great sporting chokes and inspirational speeches by coaches. Now, before we get into the topic of the day, that being Australia's most trusted travel and tourism brand, it turns out that thanks to Roy Morgan, I'll tell you which travel company. It's an airline. I'm allowed to talk about planes on my birthday, I've been told. It is an airline. I'll tell you which one in a moment. But first, I wonder if you caught these amazingly insightful comments about a decade that he barely knew, given he was born in 1970. But Ryan Reynolds, actor, entrepreneur and deep thinker, has weighed in on the 1980s. I want you to pay very close attention to this. If you lived through the 1980s, I want to know, does your memory of that decade jive or go along with Ryan Reynolds' verdict? Ryan Reynolds has basically told us what the 1980s were. If you lived through the 1980s, I want to hear from you. 133693, does it correspond to Ryan Reynolds' telling of that decade? And we're going to hear it now.
8: What's interesting about when you get far enough away from a time period that's quite distinct, I think there's always a lovely feeling associated with it. It's almost like you pave over all the trauma with like puppy dogs and ice cream. And the 80s was a brutal, brutal time for people. It was mess. And like, you know, people forget that it was like, that was a tremendous strife, sociopolitical tensions everywhere. Mm. You know, we're still like pretty fresh off like a Cuban Missile Crisis, which is only like, what, 15, 20 years before. So, you know, it's a tumultuous period, but you look back at it now and you're like, oh yeah, Top Gun.
0: Okay. We, apparently, according to him, we're all terrified after the Cuban Missile Crisis, which had occurred in 1962, and that cast a shadow over a decade. Is that true? Who needs to take a drug test? 133-693. Maybe he's right. Maybe we were. We spent the whole decade terrified of nuclear annihilation. We were all on edge because of it, because the Soviet Union was pointing missiles at the United States and vice versa. Maybe that's what Mark Yates and Durbin Brereton were actually arguing over in the 1989 Grand Final, exactly how many ballistic nuclear missiles the Soviet Union should be allowed to have under the terms of the Strategic Arms Limitation Treaty. Maybe I'm misremembering. But tell me about the 80s if you were there. 133-693. Now. Was it a magnificent start to the 89 Grand Final? Not for Dermot. 133-693. Now, Roy Morgan and their trusted brand awards have come out today recognising Virgin Airlines. We have no commercial relationship with Virgin, I want to say that. But they, Roy Morgan has recognised the airline's focus on delivering a reliable, straightforward and welcoming experience for its guests. I'd love to hear from you if you agree. 133-693. Are you loyal to one airline over another? 133-693, if you are a frequent flyer. I've not flown in years, so the smell of an airport is but a distant memory to me, but I'd love to hear from you. 133-693. And on a broader scale, if you don't want to talk airlines, tell me which brand you are loyal to. 133-693. I'm sure Rory Morgan would like to know. David Flynn joins me now. He's the editor of Executive Traveller. David, good afternoon.
4: G'day, Tony. Happy birthday. And I've got to say, I disagree with Ryan Reynolds. 80s, come on. Madonna. Indiana Jones.
0: Exactly.
4: How can you not love the 80s?
0: No mobile phones. People had one way of contacting you. It was a phone at home.
4: Big, thick editions of The Age on Saturday. How brilliant was that?
0: Well, not if you had to deliver them in the early 80s around the cold streets of Bulwyn. I know that memory bitterly. So, David, what does it take for an airline? Because people have choices, not as much choice as we would like.

0: a really interesting one. It's fuzzy because mm-hmm. it's very emotional, but it's absolutely anchored in the real world. And people obviously like what they're getting from Virgin Australia.
1: Well, just on that trust, you're right, it is ethereal, if you like. Very hard to build. It's done with a lot of spade work, but it can evaporate in a nanosecond. When Virgin looks at Qantas, Qantas kicks a lot of own goals that Virgin manages not to. Is that good management or just dumb luck on Virgin's part?
0: Look, I think Qantas had a series of bad rolls of the dice. Qantas has definitely had some challenging years and especially bumpy period coming out of COVID. And look, let's not underestimate what happened when Qantas illegally sacked almost 2,000 ground staff and yep. baggage handlers. That rubbed a lot of Aussies up the wrong way because we all believe in a fair globe principle.
1: Yep.
0: So that cumulatively, all these things take the shine off the Qantas brand. Now, that said, I believe the airline has been making great strides under the new CEO, Vanessa Hudson. But as you said, once trust is lost, it is hard to win back.
1: 133-693, 133-693. Give us a brand that you trust. And is it on Roy Morgan's trusted brand list for 2026? 133-693. If you're a Virgin customer, tell us why they might have got the gong. If you're a Qantas customer, tell us why that airline may have lost it. Trust in something like airlines is extremely important. You want to trust that the guy in charge of the most important part or the woman in charge of a plane that can crash due to 100 factors, is doing their job. So how do they actually ensure that? Because, again, one crash put Pan Am out of business, and that was the world's most famous airline. Do airlines understand that, do you think?
0: I think airlines definitely understand that. We saw what happened. I mean, Qantas gained huge trust when you had that incident with QF32, A380. Up to Singapore,
1: yeah.
0: And it was wonderfully handled, absolutely brilliantly handled. And so when things like that happen, people are like, okay, I trust this brand. I trust them with safety.
1: Yep.
0: So, again, these are things that build up cumulatively over a long period. We're saying it is very fuzzy. A brand isn't a single real thing, despite being anchored in the real world.
1: Yeah.
0: It's a very abstract concept.
1: Yeah.
0: But it's a very real reflection of how people feel about a company, and that's built on their interaction with the brand, which could be product, people, service, and how it matches their expectations of the brand. So clearly people have an expectation of here's what I'll get from an airline in Qantas and Virgin, and maybe the expectations they've got to Virgin are closer to what is being delivered. I don't know if that means that people's expectations for Qantas are out of sync with reality, but Virgin certainly seems to be striking the right chord with passengers.
1: Well, we will see how the awards go next year, but in the meantime, well done to Virgin, and I really appreciate your time. David Flynn, Executive Editor of Executive Traveller, I should say. Thank you, David.
0: Thanks, Tony. Go the 80s.
1: Well, 133-693. If you got through the 80s, was it as traumatic as Ryan Reynolds thinks? And give me a brand that you trust. 133-693.
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7: Now, you may just think Ryan Reynolds is the husband of a famous actress and director and person, and he himself has certainly done a bit in front of the camera and behind it. He's an entrepreneur and he's a Canadian. He's also a deep thinker about the past. He weighed in with his verdict on the 1980s. 133693, if you lived through that decade, does your recollection of that time comport with his, I wonder? We're just going to hear what Mr. Reynolds had to say. Here's Ryan Reynolds and his verdict of history.
8: What's interesting about when you get far enough away from a time period that's quite distinct, I think there's always a lovely feeling associated with it. It's almost like you pave over all the trauma with like puppy dogs and ice cream. And the 80s was a brutal, brutal time for people. It was mess. Like, you know, people forget that it was like, that was a tremendous strife, sociopolitical tensions everywhere. Mm. You know, we're still like pretty fresh off like a Cuban Missile Crisis, which is only like, what, 15, 20 years before. So, you know, it's a tumultuous period, but you look back at it now and you're like, oh yeah, Top Gun.
7: Interesting point. I guess you could say that about the 60s. We're told about peace, love and understanding, but it was a very violent decade too. So does that jive with your memory of the 1980s and big hair and spandex and Kylie Minogue's fame? Justine, good afternoon.
9: Oh, good afternoon, Tony. Firstly, happy, happy birthday, my dear Tony.
7: Thank you. Greetings. That's very kind.
9: Noosa.
7: Oh, Noosa, half your luck. If we
9: so
7: could
9: I'm
7: swap.
9: In my I'm on my remote I'm in my remote office, Tony. I'll just close the door on my banana lounge because that's what, you know, Jacinta would be very happy that I'm working remotely on my banana lounge.
7: Yeah, no, well, it doesn't matter where you work, just so long as you have the right to do it from home.
9: Yeah, absolutely. I'm a good girl, Tony. From the 80s, I've got my crochet bikinis. Remember, I went to Bali and I love a crochet bikini and I'm sitting by the pool in them now. Remember those, Tony?
7: I do. Well, I remember the crocheting craze in the 1970s at Mildura West and we never crocheted any bikinis. I didn't have the body for it. What can I say? I didn't embrace the limits diet system, if you remember that, Justine, from that decade when you'd eat two wafer biscuits and drink a glass of water. That was the Ozempic of the age.
9: Yeah, well, I've got my tab, and the only problem is when I jump into the pool, remember, well, you don't remember because you don't wear bikinis, but the bikinis were never really, I'm a bit more Samantha Fox.
7: Okay.
9: So the top was never great. So, you know, I've got my tab. I loved the 80s. Yep. I didn't meet my husband till the 90s. So let's just leave it at that, Tony.
7: All right. And we'll say no more about wardrobe failures of crocheted bikinis. Thank you, Justine. Well, this has certainly been in the news this week. If you've seen the horrifying footage of the young man who was attempting to burn down a tobacco shop and got badly burnt in the process, well, it is thanks to the great work at the kind of people I'm about to speak to who make treatment of people like that better and more successful, in particular, groundbreaking bioengineered skin. Clinical trial is underway at the Alfred. It is the time of year where they rattle the can. The alfredappeal.org.au is where you go to help out. They do world-class research there and simulation as well. We're about to hear more of that now from my guest, who is Dr. Benula Wickramarachi. Good afternoon, Doctor.
10: Hello, Tony. How are you?
7: Doctor, how many times a day do you have to spell your name out to people just quietly?
10: Very many times. Yeah, I spend a lot of my writing it down, so electronic records actually made that a lot easier.
7: I had a couple of guys at it, and I cleared the bar, I'm very happy to say.
10: Oh, you did. You did very well, actually. I was about to comment on it.
7: Thank you. Well, no, we're here for more serious reasons. The alfredappeal.org.au would normally do an outside broadcast to really highlight just the amazing stuff that you do there. I don't want to be full of platitudes, but it's a world-leading hospital. Tell us about bioengineered skin.
10: Yes, Tony. So first thing to say is I'm not directly involved in the research itself, but I do a lot of work with Burns team in our simulation space. Yep. But the bioengineered skin itself is a new technology that they're developing and looking at using the patient's own cells to create a new set of skins they can place on the patient that avoids them having to stay in hospital for long periods of time receiving skin grafts. And so that's what they're developing at the moment. And as you mentioned, it's up to its phase two clinical trials at the moment. So it's looking very promising. And it's looking like it'll have the potential to help a lot of people with severe burns in the future.
7: Now, you mentioned simulation. We know it's common in the training of pilots and a whole heap, like train drivers as well, do simulation. We don't associate that as much with the medical fraternity. Tell us how important simulation is and what sort of simulations you do, Doctor.
10: Yes, of course. So it's an area that's been developing rapidly over the last 5 to 10 years. And as adult learners working in a space where we make critical decisions with very little information, we find that essentially rehearsing some of the aspects that go into the care of these very unwell patients means that when we do come together in the real clinical setting, we can perform to the best of our abilities. And a really important part of that is, as well as practicing some of the knowledge and skills, the technical aspects of it, we are also increasingly starting to focus on some of the crisis resource management principles that were really defined by the aviation industry a few decades ago. And so looking at things like how we lead the team, how we communicate with each other, and how we share our kind of group understanding of the model of care we provide, as well as maintaining a global situational awareness of what's happening, so we're all working cohesively and looking after these patients. And so that's part of the work we do, and we do that in a number of respects, but including burns as well.
7: It's amazing stuff. You need a team all on the same page at the same time, and everybody needs to know their role, especially in a really dynamic situation like an emergency room. Dr. Benula Wickramarachi, thank you so much for your time this afternoon. And if you need to, I urge you to donate to the Alfred Appeal, go to alfredappeal.org.au. Thank you. I've gone from Wickramarachi to Wacklawick. The Battle of the W's.
11: It is.
7: Good afternoon.
11: Good afternoon. Happy birthday, Tony.
7: Thank you. That's very kind of you. That's very kind of you, Steph.
11: We're very busy in the newsroom. We're trying to arrange a flyover for the significant event.
7: What sort of aircraft will it be?
11: AAAF. I don't know. I don't know my aircraft. Airbus.
7: That's good enough. Steph, I hope there's no bad news about aeroplanes in your news report today.
11: No, there's not. Tony, Premier Ben Carroll has denied reports he's promising more money for roads in must-win electorates for Labor. He has pledged $237 million to build the first stage of the Bellarine Link and $57 million to upgrade part of the Muruduk Road in Drysdale. Hinsdale. Two men have been charged after police seized a large haul of steroids, cash and illicit drugs in raids targeting alleged trafficking on Melbourne construction sites. Detectives searched properties in Mulgrave, Heathmont and Fitzroy yesterday. They arrested a 35-year-old CFMEU delegate, a 32-year-old man and a 27-year-old woman. The relatives of Australians missing in the Nepal floods are urging tech companies to release phone location data to help find their loved ones. And tonight's elimination final between Geelong and Carlton. Cats have made three changes, including the return of Max Holmes, the Blues replacing Nick Haynes with Wade Dirksen.
7: That's bad news about Haynes. He's a great player. That's the ankle, I'm assuming, that he rolled last week.
11: Yep.
7: Damn.
11: Mm.
7: Damn it all to hell. Okay.
11: It'll be fine. It'll be fine.
7: Promise?
11: And more in the news at 1.
7: Get out of here, you bum. Thank you, Stephanie Wacklewick. You haven't made me feel any better about tonight at all. Now, treat Dad this Father's Day to Monty Python's Spamalot, starring Stephen Curry, Jazz Flowers and Nick White. It opens at the Athenaeum Theatre in just 2 weeks. Don't call now, but when you hear this cue to call between now and the conclusion of the program, that will be your cue to call, and I hope that you are lucky caller number two when you do. So this is the sound you need to keep an ear out for.
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7: So when you hear that between now and 3 o'clock, give us a bell. Joining me next, as he does this time, well, every Friday, Eddie Summerfield, Talking Sport, who today, amongst other things, wants to hear from Carlton supporters. Jump on the line now, 133693. How confident are you using a scale of 1 to 10? 1 to 10. How are you feeling about tonight's game? I'd be about a 4, but I'd love to know.
14: Scheisenhausen.
7: Well, no, that's not that end of the... No, that's officially no. The governing body of 1 to 10 football confidence scales would not call it
15: with
7: that.
15: With a capital S, that is Scheisenhausen.
7: Apologies to our German listeners. 133693, tell us how confident you are if you're a Carlton supporter. We're also talking the great coach speeches of all time and chokes as well. Eddie Summerfield, Talking Sport, up next.
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17: Hello, Dan Belling from Transport Victoria. In Dandenong South, collision on the South Gippsland Highway at Pound Road. All northbound lanes of the South Gippsland Highway are blocked. It's left turn only on the Pound Road, so consider Frankston Dandenong Road or jump on the South Gippsland Freeway instead. If you're heading westbound on Pound Road, it's left or right turn onto the South Gippsland Highway only. M80 Ring Road, Altona bound, there's works between Furlong Road and Ballarat Road with the left lane closed and speed down to 40. And the Blackburn Road entry to the Eastern Freeway city bound now closed for the next 3 weeks for freeway upgrades.
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7: Eddie Summerfield joins me now. Well, Eddie, as you would know, Carlton is again on its unstoppable quest to secure the 2026 AFL Premiership Cup. It just has to deal with just a minor inconvenience this evening to be one step closer to realising that dream. I'm quoting from you directly here.
26: That is the exact script I sent to you. Correct. For your birthday, Tony. Happy birthday to you.
7: Thank you.
26: They're on the march, aren't they, your Blues? They were so good last Saturday night against Melbourne. I was lucky enough to be in the rooms after the game, and I don't think I've ever heard a song as loud as the old Dark Navy Blues after that win against Melbourne. And hey, you've now only got to do that another four times. You're the premiership team for 2026. It's just so easy, isn't it?
7: You're right. You're right. It was lustily rendered, the club song. But I want to ask you after last night particularly, is the new benchmark now Hawthorn?
26: They're a scary proposition, aren't they? So you'd have to say yes. They are. They were kept Fremantle, who finished game clear on top of the ladder, to just one goal to half time. The Dockers' form has been indifferent over the past month as they rested and managed players. Of course, the Dockers succumbed to the might of Josh Fraser's Carlton just a couple of weeks ago. So there was probably that playing on the back of the mind of a lot of the Dockers of how do we overcome Carlton in a few weeks' time in a grand final. Won't have to worry about that now because that will be the semi-final matchup if the Blues were to win tonight, Tony. But that has to be up there with the all-time, well, since 2000, because I didn't go back too much further than the start of this century. But it has to be one of the great chokes, doesn't it? Mm. I'd love to know our views from our listeners. The other three that come to mind instantly are the 2018 preliminary final between Richmond and Collingwood at the MCG when Mason Cox got hold of the Tigers. He was nowhere to be seen last night, the big American for the Dockers. The 2008 grand final.
7: Oh, yeah.
26: Geelong, they lost one game for the season leading into that grand final. An incredible slip off the perch. And the 2002 qualifying final between Port Adelaide and Collingwood at Football Park. There was no Nathan Buckley that day for Collingwood, out with a hamstring injury. Port Adelaide finished on top of the ladder. Collingwood finished fourth. They were five wins behind Port Adelaide. And what Mick Malthouse's side went over there and won that. One of the great finals upsets last night by the Hawks. And I assume, Tony, our listeners would agree with us. Outside of Carlton, Hawthorn probably the premiership favourites at this stage because they're the first team through to the preliminary final.
7: But in quite, emphatic form. 133-693, 133-693, if you're a Carlton supporter going into tonight, how confident are you feeling? That's one question. Another question, let's talk the great sporting chokes. We've got a call from a guy called Greg who's got a weird Australian-American accent and he's calling from Florida. No, he's just dropped off. He's calling. He plays golf in Florida, apparently. 133-693. Maddie, good afternoon.
5: Hello, how are we?
7: Maddie, you're speaking with Eddie Summerfield, who, we're asking how confident you are, Maddie.
5: Oh, I am that confident. I've got my flights booked to Perth. We are going to Optus next week. Up the baggers.
26: Why are you so confident, Maddie? Is it Josh Fraser? Is it the fact that you won so easily last week? What has you so confident?
5: Oh, we love Fraze. I mean, coming from 1-8 to what Fraze has done with us, Geelong are our bunnies. We absolutely own them. We're on fire. I think we're on our way to Perth.
7: So, Maddie, have you looked into airfares? They're not cheap, but I love it. Good on you, Maddie. That's awesome. That's called confidence, Eddie.
26: That is big confidence. And Tony, one thing that I love that everyone was saying on the Monday of the week just gone is how good are Wildcards? We had two amazing games at the MCG last week. The Western Bulldogs, they're on the charge after knocking Collingwood off. Carlton, we've spoken about just then, but they're going to be tested again tonight, aren't they? Geelong, they're fresh. They've had a week off. They've been able to get another week of training into Max Holmes. It's going to be so, so interesting as to how his body goes through. He's obviously had a Liz Frank injury with his foot and had surgery on that a number of weeks ago, and they've deemed him fit to play against Carlton tonight. So we can only find out how fit he is once the game is done. But it was an interesting question that was put to Josh Fraser at the start of this week, Tony, as to what would you rather, a week off and be fresh or to be rampaging through the finals?
6: We had to prepare and have done really well for what's coming. So, they'll be well rested. We'll be battle hardened. I mean, yeah, you can create your own narrative around that, but there'll be no excuses for us around being prepared to go and perform.
7: Ian, good afternoon.
8: Yeah, Tony, Eddie. My confidence is around 7, Tony.
7: Okay.
8: I think our only threat is Dangerfield. So if we can hide his Zimmer frame, we might be able to get through.
7: Eddie, is
26: where, would you hide Patrick Dangerfield's Zimmer franks? He goes forward, he goes through the midfield. Mm. Where would you hide it? Back over at Adelaide Oval?
8: No, it's Toby Green's place.
7: There we go. Perfect. I like that.
26: On one of the farms.
7: Yeah. Ian, that is a brilliant strategy that is still legal in the AFL. They will close that loophole eventually because you know how quickly they shut down anything that might be, anyway, I won't finish that point. But Ian, well said. 133693. How do you rate Carlton's chances tonight if you are a Carlton supporter? Let's talk the great chokes. You'd have more examples than that, I'm sure, Eddie. We might have to press you for some, especially in the AFL on the other side of this. And Hawthorn, are they simply unbeatable? Is it theirs for the taking? Back with Eddie Summerfield in a moment, 133693.
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7: 133693. If you're a current supporter, how confident are you going into tonight? Let's talk about the great chokes of all time. Eddie Summerfield is in. Eddie, this makes me feel slightly queasy. It's an email. Can I read it?
19: Here we go.
7: Yeah, all right. It's afternoons at 3w.com.au and it comes from Tony. He writes, happy birthday to me. It's my birthday today. He said, you share a birth date with the legend Phil Carmen. So you both know. You're now both legends officially. Go Pies. And for you, Tom and Paul Glover, go Blues. Tony and Warrnambool, you're a star. I love that. Thank you. But
20: fiery Phil Carmen was in hot water over this incident with boundary umpire Graham Carberry.
21: Talking ball, did you see that one? Did you see that one?
20: The net result was a 20-week suspension for the Bombers star, the biggest sentence handed out in the 1980s.
7: Yeah, he probably dishes out a little more chin music than I ever have, but...
19: And Tony, you also share a birthday with the first ever night final. That was 33 years ago on this day, 1993, and the Blues knocked off the Bombers at the MCG by 2 points.
7: I remember that. I remember that night really well. And I thought, we've got it home and host. We've got this one in the bag. That didn't happen.
19: What happened 2 weeks after?
7: I'm another year older, so the memory is not what it used to be. It's just trouble recalling things that happened in September of 1993. Isn't that? It's just odd, isn't it? Tony, good afternoon.
22: Hey, good afternoon. Birthday, Mr. Moakley, to you.
7: Thank you.
22: Mr. Summerfield, yes. Now, I've got a motor pick with you, Mr. Moakley. I think that you do need to take a real good hard look at yourself and give yourself a couple of good slaps around the ears.
7: Yeah.
22: Because we're going to get up and you're going to get a number one birthday-style present.
7: Well, I'd love it as a birthday present. Yeah, I'd love Carlton to win. It's just, I don't know. Okay, Tony, do you know that game? And maybe you know this game too, Eddie, because you've got young kids. But, Tony, it's a game where you have to push a green blob. It's named after a gas that escapes our body. And you get a card and it says you've got to press it 7 or 8 times. And if you press it and it relieves itself, then you lose the game. But the whole idea is with every press on it, it just builds pressure. And I feel like every win is just bringing us closer to that inevitable loss, Tony.
22: No, well, I don't know that that'll happen tonight because I think last week was our first final and I thought that we played as we should have been game in that it was such pressure.
7: Yep.
22: And there was a lot of mistakes made.
7: True.
22: And I reckon it'll be similar again tonight. But I don't think that they'll change. I think that they will just be brutally hard at the ball, and I think they'll be brutally hard on the man.
7: Eddie, what do you think?
19: I think that's exactly what we saw Hawthorn do last night to Fremantle. They were so brutal against the Dockers, and
26: intimidated them at their own home ground. So if Carlton do that, this game will be close right to the end, won't it? Who's going to kick the winner, Tony? Is it going to be Cripper? Is it going to be Big H? Who's it going to be? Is it going to be Jagger?
7: I'd like it to be Jagger Smith because, like Tony, we just love watching the Jaggernaut unfold. And what a season he has had. Michael, good afternoon. G'day, Michael.
0: And Ed. I don't want to jinx Carlton, but I'm quietly optimistic that we'll get the job done. We're strung a number of wins together and we're in good form.
7: Which is what you need, surely, Eddie. But are you saying the stage, the weather, do you think that'll play much of a factor? Because one of the losses under Josh Fraser was against Hawthorn in the howling rain. What do you think, Eddie?
26: I think that's battle-hardened, the Blues, aren't they? They haven't lost since playing the Collingwood Football Club back in July. Mm. Yeah, against Hawthorn, that game you can't really read too much into because the MCG turned into a swimming pool that night.
7: Yep.
26: So that 100% right. 1-8, and Josh Fraser's just turned them around. Every right to be confident and optimistic ahead of tonight.
7: Good on you, Michael. Thank you. And you were right to bring up the Hawthorn game, or is the AUKUS Cup, as I like to call it. Back in a moment with Eddie Summerfield. Anything you want to talk about sports-related, 133693. Does anyone want to give us one great example of a choke, especially in AFL? 133693. It's about to go 6 minutes to one.
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2: Hello, Dan Delling, Transport Victoria. Collision in Dandenong South, intersection of the South Gippsland Highway and Pound Road. All northbound lanes of the South Gippsland Highway are blocked. It's left turn only on the Pound Road. You can head across to Frankston Dandenong Road, or if you're further back, jump on the South Gippsland Freeway. Westbound on Pound Road, you can't head across the intersection. It's left or right turn only. Broken down car in the Domain Tunnel, blocking the middle lane just before you emerge onto the Westgate Freeway. Recovery crews are there. And M80 Ring Road, Altona bound. There's works between Furlong Road and Ballarat Road with the left lane closed. Speed dropped to 40.
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7: Eddie Summerfield is in talking sport, 133693. Importing goods this Christmas? 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
2: Eddie Summerfield, you're a very keen student of the game of AFL. How do you see tonight unfolding?
3: I worry for your Blues, Tony Moclair, because, as I alluded to earlier, the fact that Carlton played last week and Geelong had the week off. Geelong's had a been able to pick their preparation for the finals in the lead-in, and I worry that the integrity of the entire finals system has been jeopardised by the wild cards last weekend, and Carlton will be in the match for probably the first half, and Geelong with fresher legs will find a way to blow them away. We might see 10 minutes of brilliance of Patrick Dangerfield with or without his Zimmer frame through the centre, and the Cats will kick away. And I love the Western Bulldogs, Tony, but I think the same thing's going to happen at the Adelaide Oval tomorrow night. It'll be a competitive first half, but the fresh legs of the Adelaide Crows will run over the top of the Bulldogs tomorrow night, purely because they played last week, and the Crows and the Cats tonight didn't play last week, so they are fresher sides.
2: There's not too many Western Bulldogs supporters in the building. I'll be joined by one a little bit later on with Pub of the Week, but Jacob Saunders has just texted in. He works here. A truck has broken down in the middle lane before the Burnley Tunnel. Maybe seek a different route. Thank you for that, Eddie. The wet track is definitely going to make a difference today. Even if Carlton do get up, it could be physically a very taxing game to then go all the way to Perth. Anyway, that's why we love AFL for all the...
3: That's a worry for next week, Tony. I hope they win for you on your birthday as well.
2: You're very kind, Eddie. Thank you. Thank you. Eddie, have a great weekend. Up next, Peter Grubby Stubb joining me for lunch. When was the last time you wrote a letter? Do you have letters kept from years ago? Grubby has an amazing excuse. He's got an amazing story. He wants to talk about excuses. Good Lord.
1: 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AW News.
4: 16 degrees in Melbourne, showers tomorrow, a top of 19. It's 1 o'clock. Good afternoon, I'm Stephanie Wacklewick. Premier Ben Carroll has denied reports he's promising more money for roads in must-win electorates for Labor. A day after committing almost $500 million to upgrades in the city's west, the Premier has pledged $237 million to build the first stage of the Bellarine Link and $57 million to upgrade part of Murradock Road in Drysdale. Mr Carroll denying he's pork-barrelling.
5: I'm saving money in other projects and focusing what Victorians want. This means fixing potholes, curbing money on things like the suburban rail loop, but making sure then we're diverting that money and those resources into key infrastructure.
4: Two men have been charged after police seized a large haul of steroids, cash and illicit drugs in raids targeting alleged trafficking on Melbourne construction sites. Task Force Hawke detectives searched properties in Mulgrave, Heathmont and Fitzroy yesterday, arresting a 35-year-old CFMEU delegate, a 32-year-old man and a 27-year-old woman. Police allege the group imported drugs and steroids through the mail and sold them across Melbourne construction sites. A 66-year-old man has been arrested over multiple incidents of sexual exposure at a reserve in Narre Warren South. A number of women have reported being victim to a man exposing himself at the wetlands over the past 10 months. A local man was taken into custody at his home early this morning. Well, tributes have been flowing for Steve Irwin to mark the 20th anniversary of his death. Chloe Affleck reports.
6: Fondly known as the Crocodile Hunter, Steve Irwin is being remembered for his work as a passionate wildlife warrior and conservationist who was loved by all. The 44-year-old was fatally barbed by a stingray in 2006 while filming a documentary in waters of far north Queensland, leaving behind his wife Terry and two children, Bindi and Robert. Bindi commemorating the anniversary online with a heartfelt post saying their family had lost their superhero and that his legacy is love. Former colleague Ranger Stacey says working with Steve was exhilarating.
7: He was just funny. You know, the passion came through, but just he never knew what was going to come out of his mouth.
6: His trademark car keys, infectious passion and catchphrase crikey, his lasting legacy on the world stage. Chloe Affleck, Brisbane.
4: In finance, the All Ords up 4 points, the dollar buying 72 US cents.
8: Finance. 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
4: Sydney midfielder James Rowbottom says he hasn't spoken to his friend and housemate Nick Blakey about wanting to leave the Swans. Blakey's one of five players banned by the club for the rest of the season. Rowbottom says he hasn't questioned Blakey on a potential move.
9: I haven't spoken to Nick about any sort of details. Obviously, it's been a challenging period for him and I'm just sort of reaching out as a friend. Living with him is a whole another layer to the situation and so I've reached out as a friend, but no, we haven't spoken about any of those sort of specifics.
4: At the US Open, Australian Dane Sweeney has defeated 13th seed Lorenzo Musetti in four sets. Australians Alex de Minaur, Alexei Popyrin and Tristan Schoolcate have been knocked out in the second round. And Greater Western Sydney captain Toby Green has revealed he spoke directly with departing Port Adelaide midfielder Zach Butters about the possibility of playing together at Geelong next season. And that's the latest news and sport.
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11: Hello, Dan Belling, Transport Victoria. It's improving. City end of the Monash Freeway into the Domain Tunnel after a broken-down car was towed. All lanes have reopened. We've now got a truck that's broken down. Westgate Freeway inbound over the top of Montague Street, blocking a middle lane heading for the Burnley Tunnel. Dandenong South Collision, intersection of South Gippsland Highway and Pound Road. All northbound lanes of South Gippsland Highway currently blocked, left turn only on the Pound Road, so consider Frankston Dandenong Road. If you're westbound on Pound Road, left or right turn only. And works on the Ring Road Altona bound after Furlong Road.
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4: Showers tomorrow. The chance of thunderstorms, a top of 19 after an overnight low of 14. Sunday, a shower or two and 17. Monday, showers and 15. Tuesday, partly cloudy and a top of 15. On the bay's northwesterly winds, 10 to 15 knots, waves around 1 metre. It's 16 at Keilor, 15 at Currum. In the city, it's 16 degrees. Stephanie Wakluwik, Melbourne's own 3AW.
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14: Let me in, I'm starving.
15: I'm with Stupid, with an arrow pointing to your wife.
2: Now, that can be taken out of context.
15: Who did that? You've got Antonio behind
2: you.
15: Yes. The master of the sound effect.
2: The audio landmines.
15: And he played Happy Birthday for you, and I heard that. The Melbourne heard that. Happy birthday, Tony Moclair.
2: Thank you.
15: Good to see you, mate. Look, just kicking off by this.
2: Yeah.
15: Did you get a birthday card?
2: I did. I got a couple of birthday cards. I got...
15: Posted?
2: No. Well, I've got to open the in-laws present and then there'll be a card in that.
15: Yes.
2: I got a lovely one from my colleagues at work,
15: which
2: was beautiful.
15: Lovely.
2: Now, Kate and I have started watching Let's Marry Harry.
15: Yes.
2: Which is an amazing kind of bachelor type of show.
15: Mm-hmm.
2: And this morning she handed me a card that she had made where she'd got a 3D rendition done, Let's Marry Tony.
15: That's good work.
2: And then she said, I won.
15: Gee.
2: Which is very sweet.
15: That's lovely to
2: Yeah, so it was me as the kind of bachelor guy.
15: Yeah.
2: She said she couldn't get any ladies in the background.
15: Yeah, that's...
2: That's AI for you. AI is a bit of a prude, obviously.
15: Yeah, it can
2: but,
15: be.
2: And I will say, and a gorgeous handwritten note from my 17, soon-to-be 18-year-old daughter.
15: That's impressive. Handwritten.
2: And it was absolutely beautiful. But you could argue, Grubb, that the art of the letter is a thing of the past.
15: I'd like to know, because we were doing some clearing out the other day, and ever since my beloved mother-in-law passed away a few years ago and left us a lot of stuff to go through, we've decided not to do that to our children. I mean, we're not going to die tomorrow, but we're looking to the future.
2: Yeah.
15: And so I've been clearing out, and I found... a collection of letters that I'd written Jenny, my wife, when we first met.
2: In your 20s or 30s?
15: No, I was 16 and she was 15. And I found...
2: You found one of the letters.
15: Yeah, found one of the letters. Now, I don't reckon anybody will have an older letter than this for a start. There it is, 1970, Victoria, Australia. The stamp, 5 cents. How are we travelling? So, you know, handwritten envelope with, her name is Jenny Crozier, Miss Jenny.
2: Miss, good on you.
15: Yeah, so I'm in
2: Well, you were aiming to change that.
15: Yeah, unenlightened times, I know. They were, and her address and so on, and my address on the back.
2: Yeah.
15: And in a 3-page... handwritten letter, you know, with my address in the corner and the date.
2: Oh, you'd laid it out and does it?
15: Yeah.
2: Oh, that's gorgeous. And it says right there from the desk of Peter Stubbs.
15: That's right.
2: What's the outline of that body part?
15: Yeah. That was a bit strange too.
2: It's just your hand.
15: At the end. That's right.
2: You're saying that's where the wedding ring will go.
15: Yes. I was 16. There was none of that. She was 15. And I've got this letter in my hand. Now you're looking at me like you want me to read some of it.
2: You know I do. 133693. Have you kept any letters? Does anybody have a letter older than
15: 1970? This was
2: 1970.
15: Written April 1970.
2: April. So I was at that stage, let's say, 9 months old and wearing, because it was the 70s, flared nappies. I was very fashion forward.
15: Bell bottom naps.
2: That's right. So, Grubb, you know we want to hear some from the mind of 16-year-old Peter Grubby Stubbs.
15: Well, that's what you're going to do. You can't look at me like you're looking at me. You see me now, but you've got to think of me, the 16-year-old. Now, I'll just the premise of the letter, what the premise of the letter was, because in those days, you know, there was a bake-like phone that was in the kitchen and all the family had listened in. My grandmother always said, "Look, never put it in writing, dear, unless it was good."
2: She sounds like she'd served under the Nazis.
15: Pretty much. She could have been the White Mouse herself quite easily. Anyway, you want me seriously?
2: 133693, the oldest letter you have. Have you kept any written correspondence? I can't wait to hear this.
15: Okay. Well, this was early in the relationship, all right?
2: How early?
15: A few weeks in.
2: Were you official?
15: No.
2: You are attempting to woo her.
15: You want me to read and see what I said and
2: I'll
15: say,
2: stop talking.
15: Okay, you've got to put yourself in the body of a 15-year-old in 1970.
2: Okay.
15: I'm 16.
2: Yep.
15: So it may be a little bit incorrect for the people behind the glass who might get a bit angry with Catherine and Bianca. Dear Jenny, here I am in bed with the electric blanket on full and I'm feeling very relaxed. I suppose I'll see you on Tuesday. No. I'm saying, all right?
2: Read the room.
15: Come on. It's 1970. I'm 16. She's 15, Antonio.
2: And that song did not exist in 1970.
15: No. Don't. Just don't. I suppose I'll see you on Tuesday, but when you read this, you'll know whether we arrived or not. I don't know what that means. Just to change the subject, I was wondering if you'd like to, and this was an expression from 1970, go around with me. on a permanent basis. As I may have told you previously, I haven't lasted more than 3 or 4 weeks with a girl because I usually get sick of them, or vice versa, up to about that time. But at the end of 3 weeks, I still like you more than ever, and I sincerely hope the feeling is mutual. Do you like a bit of that?
2: That's gorgeous.
15: Do you like a bit of that? What about this one? Because Jenny went to Corowa Anglican Girls School, and my school was a boys' school in those days. I went to Wesley. How about this? I've put, I'd be without doubt the laughing stock of Corowa by now. Anyway, I sure hope at least you appreciate the tie-pin that I gave you, because all the girls who are lucky enough to have a Wesley tie-pin are few and far between.
2: Good to remind her of that.
15: So I've given them a tie. She gave me her. It was a badge, and I wore it under my lapel, and she wore my tie pin. So it goes. Then I've gone. No doubt you'll be playing tennis soon. If you are, good luck. What else can I say? And how about my vital statistics? And gave my height, weight, chest, hips.
2: You didn't.
15: I did. Arm girth, calf girth, sorry, but I must fill in space. I'm saying all these measurements we're taking in gym today. I'm getting really tired, but I better go. But I'd really appreciate a letter, but don't write if you don't want to write, because you don't have to, okay? Yours in utter raptness and passionate love, Pete.
2: No, who wouldn't want to get that letter every day of the week?
15: She did.
2: That's gorgeous.
15: That was sent to her. When was the last time you wrote a letter?
2: 133693.
15: 1970, that was. That was a snapshot of 1970, how things were. It's a more innocent time.
2: No, it's a better time.
15: In many ways.
2: When we were underbauched.
15: Yeah.
2: Because these days, and you can ask any 15 or 16-year-old girl just about, whether or not the ardour of young men, their contemporaries, is expressed as poetically as yours via text message.
15: Exactly.
2: I can guarantee it won't be. They're not giving measurements, they're demanding them, and also demanding photographic evidence.
15: Yes, exactly. Look, it was a more polite time. In the letter collection, I found a letter that I'd written to her father for picking us up and taking us to a function.
2: And you wrote a letter of thanks?
15: Yes. Because my parents weren't available for one of the legs, and he did both of the legs, went above the call of duty, and my parents also appreciate you doing it because they weren't available at the time. And I wrote a letter of thanks to my prospective – well, he wasn't. He was just my girlfriend's dad, you know, then. I was 16.
2: You may have been leaned on by your parents to do that, maybe?
15: Mum possibly would have said, oh, Peter, it would be nice to write a letter to Mr. Crozier and, you know, thank you for taking you to the function and back, you know.
13: How's that?
15: And instead of saying, oh, gee, whatever, to my mum, I said, yeah, that's not a bad idea. And I wrote a letter, stamped it, posted it, bang. Different days.
2: Oh, 133693. Can you beat that in terms of, either the age of a letter? Have you kept correspondence? Tell us about the last letter you wrote. 133693. Carol, good afternoon.
16: Oh, hi, Grubby.
15: Hi.
16: Yes, I can beat you. I've got letters from 1966.
15: That's good.
2: And what's in these letters, Carol?
15: Yeah, who wrote them?
16: Oh, that was the... That was to my boyfriend, and he to me, back in the day.
15: So
16: I just kept them. They're in a box.
15: That's good. Now, when you say your boyfriend, did you marry him?
16: Yes.
15: See, that's good, because I think Jenny threw out the blokes that wrote to her.
2: Oh, you would. You'd burn those.
15: Eventually.
2: Carol, how...
15: kept them a while.
2: How, let's say, saucy did these letters get?
16: Not really.
15: Just like...
16: I think I've only read a couple of them once since, so they just think what I was doing, you know, day-to-day stuff. And
15: that's right.
16: Yeah, that sort of thing.
15: But that's the way we did it then, Carol. It was possibly a more polite society.
2: It definitely was.
16: Well, from New Zealand to Australia, so... I had to do letters, really, back then.
2: Caroline, I hope there was a squirt of perfume on some of the letters, which was always a very nice touch from the ladies.
15: Yes, I had a few of those.
2: Thank you, Carol.
15: And you'd get on the back of the

0: Was it?
1: Okay.
0: Jonas. imagine getting up, you know.
2: That's right.
0: I've been living together for 4 years. Yeah. What are you running with this for? Because these days, I mean, the old saying, you don't buy a car unless you've driven around the block a couple of times, do you? I mean,
2: I have this image of Joan. Joan, who I know and adore.
0: Yes.
2: But imagine, Joan, you're in the middle of a let's say, a wild honeymoon kiss.
0: Yeah.
2: And then you know where it's going. And then, Joan, I'm assuming in that scenario, you've got to break off and just say, just give me a minute. I've got to read
0: page two
2: of the instruction manual.
0: What happens then? May I interrupt and just say, Joan, you don't like your mum thinking about that sort of stuff either, do you? That's enough to put you off the whole night.
1: I didn't think about it at the time.
0: No, good thing.
1: You know,
0: it's all a bit of a blur.
2: If it's done well, it is.
0: Oh, Joan,
2: thank you. That is absolutely gorgeous. Liz, good afternoon.
3: Hello, how are you? Happy birthday.
2: Thank you, Liz.
3: I have a letter which my grandfather wrote to my grandmother the week before they were married, and it's dated 1919.
0: Oh, Liz, that's magnificent.
2: Wow. Getting married in the midst of the Spanish flu, if you don't mind.
0: Yes.
3: And I don't think it is a big Ballarat.
2: Ah, good.
0: Okay, good. And was it fountain pen? Would have been fountain pen or in those days,
3: yes,
0: Liz?
3: And my grandfather had beautiful handwriting.
0: Yeah. Well, that's how we were trained in those days, Liz. And what was the letter? Can you give us a bit of the contents?
3: Well, yes, he was talking about how the wedding attendants were going to travel by train from Geelong and what time they'd be arriving in Ballarat, and how he hoped that when they were married they would have not too many trials to test them. It's just beautiful.
0: Mm, isn't that lovely? So, Liz, I'm interested to know, that lovely letter. When did you last write a letter to somebody? We just don't.
2: No.
3: No.
2: No. That's a good point.
3: No, we shoot off an email or...
0: Yeah, of course.
2: Yeah.
0: We just don't.
3: But I do... send cards for birthdays and such, and usually we'll put a little note. But actually writing a letter, certainly a romantic letter, that would be a long time ago.
2: Liz, thank you. And, you know, we go from that to the litigation of a picture of a male body part by a former president of a football club.
0: There you go. Happened
2: to us. Yeah, it's a good question. 133693, the last letter you either read or wrote, or an old one that you may have kept, 133693.
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6: Peter Grubby Stubbs was cleaning up the house. He found a letter that he had written, I don't know, you weren't trying to buy some, what were those, buy fish in a packet, or those fairy fish or whatever they were?
7: Yes.
6: Buy them off at the back of a comic? No, it was a letter to your future betrothed.
7: Yes, well, she was 15, I was 16.
6: Yeah.
7: That was a different. It's three pages of stuff. And anyway, telling her how lucky she was to have my type in from Wesley, because not all the girls at Coro would have that.
6: Mm.
7: Giving my vital statistics at the time that she probably didn't ask for. But asking in an indirect way, I'd love a letter back. But said, well, don't write if you don't want to, because, well, you don't have to.
6: Yeah.
7: Okay, I'm not forcing
6: you.
7: You
6: gave her an out there.
7: Oh, very much so.
6: Yeah.
7: Back one came straight away. And the premise of the letter was asking her to, as we said in the day, go around with me. I've even put inverted commas around
6: that.
7: See,
6: that was 1970. By
7: yes.
6: the time I was at school at Mildura,
7: yeah.
6: this is in the 1970s.
7: Yeah. Hang out with?
6: So it was like either Kay Peeler or Katie Wright, Kerry
7: yeah.
6: Wright, I should
7: right.
6: say. The plan was for us to go with each other,
7: okay.
6: not go around.
7: Not dissimilar.
6: No. Gary, good afternoon.
8: Good afternoon, guys. Trains, planes and no automobiles.
6: you can always revive that show with us, Gary. Go right ahead.
8: My letter, February 1966, from the Australian government, and I've still got that letter today, advising me that they did not want me to go to Vietnam.
6: But hang on, you were our secret weapon against Charlie.
7: You're right.
6: Yeah. Against the NVA.
8: Yeah, yeah. That's it. I haven't won Lotto since either, so,
6: Well,
8: I couldn't win.
6: Well, once in a lifetime is enough for most people, Gary.
8: Yeah, so I've still got that. It does say, I haven't got the letter right at the moment, but I do recall it saying that please keep this letter for future reference just in case you are called
7: okay.
8: up.
7: Okay. Yeah, fair enough.
6: Nice. Well, Gary.
7: Well, you've still got it, just in case.
6: And you literally just dodged a bullet, because there are over 500 men, Australians,
7: yes.
6: in Vietnam who didn't have the luck that you did, Gary. So nice work. Thank you. Michelle, good afternoon.
9: Hi, guys. I've got letters from my uncle that he wrote when he was off to war in the Second World War from a prisoner of war camp as in Borneo.
6: He was a prisoner of war of the Japanese.
9: Yes.
6: Oh, my God.
9: At the fall of Singapore.
7: Oh, gee.
6: Because the letters were monitored, of
7: yes.
6: course. Have you read them, Michelle? Can you give us a gist? They weren't allowed to say, listen, these people are sadistic animals
7: yeah.
6: who beat us and starve us and torture us and work us to death, which they did.
7: Yes.
6: They weren't allowed to say that in the letters, though, Michelle.
9: No, they were postcards. They're actually pre-printed and pre-typed.
7: Gee, that's extraordinary.
6: And saying what, Michelle? Like, oh, we're having a great time here. We're so yeah. thrilled we were captured
7: Food's
6: by the Japanese.
9: I'm well.
6: Oh, I'm
9: all
6: well.
9: My love. Oh, all my love.
6: That was just a vicious lie. Michelle, I hope you treasure them. That's an extraordinary historical document. Don't want to bring
9: the
6: mood down.
9: War Memorial.
6: Oh, good work. Good work. Well, they have a ton of that sort of stuff there. Yeah. Michelle, thank you. Yvonne, good afternoon.
10: Oh, good afternoon. I've got probably 12 letters from my husband in 1964 till 1966 when we got married. Yes.
7: Okay. So where was he? Was he a few suburbs away like me? Because I was going to Brighton all the way to Mount Waverley with my letter.
6: Yes. So, love against impossible odds.
7: That's right. Geographically impossible. Somehow they made it. Straight up North Road.
6: Where was your courtship undertaken, Yvonne?
10: I was in Watford in Hertfordshire, and Keith had moved away. So he moved to Wales, so 200 miles away. And... yes, he was there. He bought a farm and he was there and he wrote letters all the time while he was away because we only saw each other on the weekend. Yeah. And we were married for 58 years.
6: How would you rate his letter writing style versus grubby?
10: No, was grubby is a bit grubby or no?
6: No, it was really hard.
7: I was 16. Yeah. I was 16, so, you know.
10: Oh, well, I was 16 when I met Keith. So actually, no, his letters were absolutely lovely. Yeah, absolutely.
6: Yvonne.
10: And I treasure
6: that is,
10: he died a few years ago.
6: Well, condolences, Yvonne. That is beautiful. It's grub. I'd always be worried about a man working a farm in Wales that he'd want to go into details about something he had to do to a cow.
7: That's right.
6: And I wouldn't want that.
7: No, not in a letter. But, you know, people aren't going to keep a text for 60 years, are they?
6: So true.
7: Oh. Just scrub it straight away. No, put it in the deleted file, then delete it again if it's one of those sort of texts.
6: A lot of pressure on blokes.
7: Sad. Ton.
6: Stephanie Wacklick joins us. Steph, has there been correspondence between you and your betrothed?
11: Recently?
6: Like letters. Do you like this idea of kind of, you know, during your courtship, you're writing letters to each other?
11: Yeah. Yep. But I love a handwritten note. Love the surprise of receiving a handwritten note.
6: Yeah. It's sad, though, that it doesn't exist as a thing, though, these days.
11: No, yeah, that's true. Yeah. Technology.
7: Well, it's a shame, Steph.
11: It is. It is a shame. We still leave each other notes.
6: Many years ago, during the second time I was dating my wife, I left the room, and when I came back, she had written a poem about how gassy I was.
7: Oh. Okay.
6: Which I haven't kept, sadly. So there you go. Who said romance was dead? Steph, you have headlines for us.
11: Tony Grubby, more promises for the state's roads by the government and the opposition today. The Premier promising $237 million to build the first stage of the Bellarine Link. The Coalition has pledged $288 million to upgrade roads and bridges in every rural and regional council in the state. Exiled illicit tobacco kingpin Kazem Hamad is threatening the life of the Iraqi judge who sentenced him to life behind bars. Authorities have reportedly uncovered a number of assassination plots targeting the Supreme Judicial Council's president and his family. DFAT says a special liaison officer has been allocated to talk to the families of those still missing in Nepal. In good news overnight, two more Australians who hadn't been heard from since the flooding disaster have now been confirmed safe. And GWS captain Toby Green has revealed he spoke directly with free agent Zach Butters about the possibility of playing together at the Cats next season.
7: Jeez.
11: And I've just received a beautiful handwritten note thanking me for the news.
6: You can read that.
11: Thanks, Steph. You're the best. Cheers, Tony and Grub.
7: You know what?
11: I'll keep that.
7: There should be more of that, Steph. There should be more of that.
11: I agree. I'll leave you one.
6: We don't need to.
7: Yeah.
6: Then we're involved in this never-ending... I agree, it says.
7: That's lovely.
11: With an X.
6: There we go, thank you. Otherwise, we're trapped in the letter-writing loop.
7: Yeah, we are, I know.
6: And that's just bad for the planet because of the trees.
7: Exactly. It's like the last message on a text, isn't it?
6: All right, back in a moment. It is 27 minutes to 2. Letters you've received or kept.
7: Do you still write?
6: Oh, I'd love to hear that. 133-693. Come on. Well, we might get one up next with Peter Grubby Stubbs.
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13: Hello, Dan from Transport Victoria. Inbound delays on the Westgate Freeway with a truck broken down over the top of Montague Street. It's in one of the middle lanes. Recovery crews are there. Delays heading towards the Burnley Tunnel. Dandenong South Collision on South Gippsland Highway at Pound Road. All northbound lanes of the South Gippsland Highway are blocked. You'll have to turn left on the Pound Road, so consider Frankston Dandenong Road. Westbound on Pound Road is left or right turn only. And the citybound entry from Blackburn Road onto the Eastern Freeway is now closed for the next 3 weeks for upgrade works. Use Doncaster or Middleborough Roads.
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21: 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Good afternoon. Bruce Gordon, of course, owns the Win Network, the regional television network, and has been a long-time Nine shareholder and, of course, sometime partner with the Win stations, often rebroadcasting Channel 9's content. He's been around and about the share register of Nine for a while. He has bought another 47 million shares, now owns 411 million shares. That effectively means that, plus some other sort of side deals he's got, Bruce Gordon now controls 31.2% of of Nine Entertainment. He very much has one foot on the share register there. Whether there's more to come or whether he's simply taking advantage of what he sees as cheap prices is an open question. But Bruce Gordon, very rarely a passive shareholder. What that means for Nine and the business, I'm not entirely sure. We'll have to wait and see. Of course, the TV, the streaming and the publishing arms are all interesting parts of the business there. Bruce Gordon's background is, of course, directly in television, but what he sees as Nine's future will be fascinating. So a bit of a corporate story, but obviously with lots of stuff going on in the space as well, as you say, as Tap Media being spun out or sold off from Nine, a very interesting time to be a media shareholder watching the space, and plenty of people will be watching this one with a lot of interest.
6: Good on you, Scott. Another great weekend from you. I'll chat to you on Monday.
21: Thanks, Tony. Talk to you then.
6: Scott Phillips from Motley Fool Finance. Now, Grubb, a couple of things. We got this text from Jan.
7: Yes.
6: Can you see it there on the screen?
7: I can.
6: Would you mind reading that out?
7: I have the letter written from Egypt before Gallipoli landing from my grandfather. Gee, my grandfather was, he didn't go to Gallipoli. He went to Egypt, though, and then the Western Front, to his only younger brother, exhorting him that it's his duty not to enlist, but to look after his parents. ITCs, likely that he will be killed on the battlefield. He was, but not at the landing, but 5 days before the evacuation. It was beautiful copper plate handwriting. That's from Jan.
6: Thank you, Jan.
7: It's extraordinary to keep that.
6: What a family memento to have. Josephine, we're talking letters. Good afternoon.
0: Good afternoon.
6: What's your story? Is there a letter that you've kept?
0: Yes, I received a letter from Jackie Kennedy.
6: What?
0: After President Kennedy was assassinated, I had written a letter of condolence. And a couple of months later, I received a beautiful letter with her signature.
6: Oh, my God.
0: Thanking me.
7: That's so good, and I'm so relieved, Josephine, because when your name came up on the screen just saying a letter from Jackie O, I thought it was the person up in very popular in Sydney.
6: Yeah.
7: He used to be with that chap.
6: Yeah.
7: That is extraordinary, Josephine. What's the connection?
0: And I've worked it out while I've been waiting that I must have been 12 years old.
6: No.
7: Mm.
0: And so I was at boarding school, and my father would have sent the letter for me. And, yes, it was something that I treasure.
7: That's beautiful.
6: Josephine, that is extraordinary. I hope you pointed out in the letter your deep suspicion that the CIA was behind the whole thing. Or
0: and
6: not.
7: Give a few theories.
0: I loved him, and I didn't know anything then, except I thought he was wonderful.
7: Well, you went Robinson Crusoe, Josephine, as it turned out.
6: Exactly. Imagine a 12-year-old girl having a crush on a very handsome young president.
7: Yes. Go.
6: Who would have thought?
0: It wasn't even a crush. I just thought he was a wonderful president at the time.
6: Well, he should have got a second go at it. He really should have. It was a diabolical crime, Josephine. God, that says so much about Jackie Kennedy.
7: Mm, and so much about letter writing, how important it is. And why don't we do it now? Because we just don't.
6: Gorgeous memento to have. Josephine, thank you. Was not expecting that. Gloria, good afternoon.
1: Happy birthday, Tony.
6: Thank you, Gloria.
7: Peter. Hi, Gloria.
1: I still write. A friend of mine, due to a stroke, had to go into assisted care place.
7: Exactly.
1: And about every 6 weeks, I always pick out a beautiful blank card and I write on, and she just loves getting them.
7: Isn't that lovely?
6: That's gorgeous.
7: That really is. You've got some birthday cards. Will you get a Father's Day card as well, Tony? Because
6: yes.
7: I'm in the clash. I mean, it's awful. It's like being born on Christmas Day, Father's Day. Not that that's a big thing, but it's still a thing.
6: No, but the daughter of the 17-year-old said, you know, dear dad, happy birthday, blah, blah, blah. And then halfway through, she goes, I'd better pull up now and save something for Father's Day.
7: Yeah, fair enough.
6: Which she was kind enough to point out on the card.
7: It's good. What you do, Gloria, that is just lovely. And we do appreciate handwritten, no doubt.
6: What a delightful thing, Gloria, that your friend would genuinely look forward to. John, good afternoon.
22: How are you?
6: Not bad, John. Oldest letter. What have you got?
22: I've got one from a great-great-great-grandfather sent from Ireland in 1882.
7: Gee, that's the winner.
6: What part of Ireland, can I ask, John?
22: Yeah, an area down in Limerick.
6: Yep.
22: Broadford, Drumcollaher.
6: Yep, okay.
22: And he sent it out to his son who had emigrated to Ballarat in about the mid-1850s, 1860s.
6: So just after the famine, yep.
22: Yeah, and his son has uprooted and gone to the gold fields and so forth in Ballarat.
6: And, Crumby, what's amazing about that is when they left places, you know, in the far-flung corners of the earth like that, they were never going to see their parents again.
7: That was it. Months away. You could imagine, you don't get in a plane and fly you know, 24 hours and complain. You go for months and that's it. Once you cut off, you cut off. Extraordinary.
6: John, just very quickly, what was in the letter? Was it warm? Was it, just send me some money?
22: Well, no. It was more likely talking to his granddaughters, chastising his son and his wife, saying, why don't you write me?
6: Oh, and it'd be heartbreaking.
22: Apparently, trying to decipher the letter, it had been 4 years since he had heard from them. When he had sent this letter in 1882 to Ballarat.
6: Heartbreaking. That's the story of emigration. John, thank you. Mandy, good afternoon.
2: Good afternoon, Tony and Bubby. I've got, I'm a long distance grandmother and I've got a 4-year-old grandson who I write every 2 weeks.
7: That's lovely.
2: And his mother and his father film him going to the letterbox and opening up the letterbox and getting the letter and opening it up. And
7: that's making me feel good.
2: I put a kiss on the back of the envelope and sign it off, a kiss on the inside of the letter. And one day I forgot to put the kisses on it. And the mother said to little Geordie, said, who's the letter from? He said, from Grandpa.
7: No,
2: he said, from Grandpa. He said, because there's no kisses.
7: What's wrong with Grandpa?
6: They don't miss a trick, do they?
7: No, they do not. That is so lovely. Grandchild.
2: Very, very clever.
7: Yeah, I love that. Love that, Mandy. What a lovely thing to do.
6: That's gorgeous.
7: That's handwritten.
6: Janine, these have been amazing calls. Janine, good afternoon.
3: Hello. I've got letters from the Western Front from two writers, one being my great-grandfather, who was as Uncle Jack writing to his niece.
7: Wow.
3: There's about three letters from him. But the other letter I've got is from a young... He opens it up as the lonely soldier writing that he got her name from from her uncle to write to him. And I'd love to get this letter back to the family of the lonely soldier. His name's Charlie.
6: Is there a surname there, Janine?
3: Yes, yeah. I can't remember at the moment. He was a corporal in 1917. I think it's around June it was written. They're up around Passchendaele.
6: Mm. Oh, God, we hope he survived. That was a meat grinder. But, Janine, if you have the unit that he's attached to, there are World War I historians or even the Australian War Memorial who'd be able to do the detective work needed to find the family. So I don't know, but I venture that your odds are good.
3: Yeah, I might give that a go for Anzac Day. That would be great.
6: Great thing. Wonderful. Passchendaele was...
7: Yeah, oh, yeah.
6: Oof. Not a good place to be for any young man. Janine, thank you. Your grandfather had the best saying about life.
7: Yes, well, when he came back from the Western Front, everyone said he was in a good mood because a lot of men and women suffered badly. Mm. He said, every day that I'm not on the Western Front is a great day. And that was his metaphor. He laughed every day of his life. Had a wonderful marriage because I'm not on the Western Front.
6: Very hard-earned wisdom, that. Mary, good afternoon.
4: And, guys, my story is my granddad was in the British cavalry in Egypt, and he got a letter from Winston Churchill. So it's with my mum, so I don't know whether they did that for all the people in the cavalry, but that's his handwritten letter from Winston Churchill.
6: What year might it be? Because he was doing a lot of different things, Winston Churchill.
4: Yes. Well, I've got his medal with me because I was going to get it redone. And on the back of the medal, it's got 1914 to 1918.
6: Okay.
4: And it's got George, I think, the fifth.
6: Yep.
4: And it's got British written on the coin. Yeah.
6: He might have been First Lord of the Admiralty then in 1914, Winston Churchill.
4: Really?
6: And yeah, it was his idea to go into Gallipoli. He never talked about that one too much after him. But anyway, Mary, that's a remarkable document to have, especially from one of the most famous British statesmen, well, the most famous British statesman of all. Mary, thank you. And we have to apologise, and trust me, Grubb and I are the poorer for this, that we can't get to every caller.
7: Oh, been wonderful. Just wonderful. Hawks of a letter wrote in 1970, many years ago. Still hanging in. Now, good luck to the Blue Boys tonight.
6: Thank you.
7: And the Swannies tomorrow. Go Bloods is all I can say.
6: Well, you mean that, of course. Oh. We know that you do. A fantastic weekend of football coming up. Apologies to all the callers, as I said, we couldn't get to. Up next, Tony Leonard with Pub of the Week. He will be bringing with him 6 bottles of Debordley Woodfired Heathcote Shiraz. You've just got to answer a question. You'll find out which up next.
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6: Well, we're heading into the weekend. We worked in rehearsal, Tone.
29: Yes.
6: We're heading into the weekend. You're going to want to know which pub to go to. Tony Leonard, good afternoon.
29: Yeah, good afternoon, Tony, and to our listeners. I'm going to try and very briefly tell you of a few that I've been to in the last 3 months covering our reviews of the 1st of June to the 31st of August. But before I do, 6 wonderful bottles of Debordley Woodfired Heathcote Shiraz to Vince Cacciullo and the team out there in Croydon. Thank you for your long running support of this segment, and it is this. Tony Moclair's 57 today. Where does the number 57 tram running from West Maribyrnong end up? I knew the booth had locked that one. So we're on the, we're coming in from West Maribyrnong.
6: Yeah.
29: And 57 is the most important part of it.
6: Thank you.
29: Because that is the number of your birthdays.
6: And you're going past the old ammunition site there, the ADI site.
29: You do, the Cordite Avenue where the canteen was. Mm. You head down Maribyrnong Road, you turn right into Union Road, it would be, past the Union Hotel on the left, then past Flemington Racecourse. Where does the 57 tram, you just think about it, go through it logically, end up from West Maribyrnong coming into town, where does it terminate? For the last 3 months.
6: 133693.
29: My word, we might have stumped them too. Six bottles of Devoutly Woodfired Heath Catrice. Where does the 57 tram terminate? Let's go, Tom. Montague Hotel, very good. That's in Park Street, South Melbourne. They've actually got it right. And when I mean they've got it right, it's all the service there and the food and the drink. It's really quite wonderful. And I'm not a fan of sitting in a street when I'm dining. What about your good self?
6: No, not a fan. Don't like it.
29: Park Street, just beyond where the tram turns around. I think it's the number one tram there.
6: Mm.
29: Could be wrong. It's a beautiful spot. See, the Kingston Hotel in North Richmond in Hyde Street. It is just, it's one of those off the path or off the beaten track pubs that are doing fantastic food, including what I think is the entree of the year.
6: Ooh.
29: So far, the scallop shell pie. You get two of them for 19. So it's a big scallop shell covered in pastry, and in it you will find prawn scallop mussels, all singular, so it's little bits of fish, in this delightful green curry sauce. It is a beauty. A pub that I told you about last week, the Cherry Tree Hotel in Cremorne, it of some infamy 40 years ago, is absolutely low-flying, and I'll remind everyone why. It's going to be the nomination coming from this set of pubs.
6: Ooh.
29: For the Pub of the Year
6: Which
29: award.
6: Will be in the last week of the show in December.
29: Yes.
6: thank you to Michelle, who writes, happy birthday, dear Tony. Many best wishes for today and the year ahead. Well, it's the anniversary is the subject of your question today, Tony Leonard, which we'll put to Norm. Go ahead.
29: Norm, the 57 tram from West Maribyrnong. Where does it end up?
10: Tony?
29: It is indeed. It ends up in Flinders Street.
6: It does. Flinders Street.
29: Because
6: thank you very much.
29: If you think about it.
11: Congratulations.
29: You can't go any further than into platform one.
6: It would be. Yeah.
29: And of course, one of the landmarks of Melbourne life is very close at the end of the 57 tram.
6: You're very good. Thank you for the handball. Hearn's Hobbies, just near there.
29: I love it.
6: I love it. So you go downstairs. It's so like being a kid again.
29: Cherry Tree Hotel will join the two previous nominations for Pub of the Year, and they are the Kent Hotel in North Carlton and the Alvin Hotel in Collingwood. Wednesday Steak Day, I can't impress upon you enough. The steak is fantastic. You get 40% off, and the surroundings are just so beautiful. So the Cherry Tree Hotel is my pick, but Montague, the Kingston, there's a stack of them that deserve some nomination. Great to see the Friendly Society's Hotel reopen with the Carring Bush, formerly as the Carring Bush, the Pinnacle Hotel. It's a beauty, the most interesting-looking pub in all of Melbourne with its equilateral triangle look. And then there's Bobby Peel's, which does so beautifully. All the pubs in Melbourne are flying at the moment. The Cherry Tree Hotel will join the other two nominees this year's Pub of the Year for the Bordley.
6: Good on your time. Catch you at the same time next week. Back in a moment.
12: Census night was Tuesday the 11th of August. There's still time to complete. In the census, every answer matters. Authorised by the Australian Bureau of Statistics, Canberra.
13: Hello, Dan Belling from Transport Victoria. In Dandenong South, crews have now cleared a collision from the South Gippsland Highway at Pound Road. All northbound and westbound lanes have reopened. Delays through the area should start to ease. It's slow inbound off the Westgate Bridge. A truck's broken down over the top of Montague Street, blocking one of the middle running lanes that head to the Burnley Tunnel. Recovery crews are there. And the city-bound entry from Blackburn Road onto the Eastern Freeway now closed for the next 3 weeks as part of freeway upgrades. Use Whitehorse or Doncaster Roads to reach the entry ramps at Middleborough Road or Doncaster Road.
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6: Very much looking forward to my Friday feature guest today. Well, somebody who's seen the highs and lows of corporate success, not only in Australia, from where she hails, but also in the United States. The toughest place to rise to the top of any industry, I would say. I'm talking about Poppy King, entrepreneur, lipstick creator and author. She will join me on the other side of this break. You may remember she had her own lipstick company and then didn't, and then went to America and is now back, bigger, better, more successful and wiser than ever. She joins me next, Poppy King.
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16: 17 degrees in Melbourne. Showers tomorrow, a top of 19. It's 2 o'clock. Good afternoon. I'm Stephanie Wackleweg. The state opposition has pledged to pump millions into upgrades for roads and bridges in every rural and regional council in Victoria. Each of the state's 48 councils would get $1.5 million a year for road and bridge upgrades they select. Nationals leader Danny O'Brien says it will take pressure off council rates in a cost of living crisis for ratepayers.
17: This is $288 million. Over 4 years, where every single regional and rural council will get $1.5 million each year to upgrade their local roads and bridges.
16: The Premier has pledged $237 million to build the first stage of the Bellarine Link. Exiled illicit tobacco kingpin Kazem Hamad is threatening the life of the Iraqi judge who sentenced him to life behind bars. Authorities have reportedly uncovered a number of assassination plots targeting the Supreme Judicial Council president and his family. The Herald Sun reports one plot, which has not been linked to Hamad, involves an alleged drone attack inside Baghdad's Green Zone. The reported threats have prompted the judge's Sydney-based relatives to seek urgent protection from the Australian government. A 66-year-old man has been charged over multiple incidents of sexual exposure at a reserve in Narre Warren South. The man allegedly exposed himself to three women at the wetlands over the past 2 months. He's been bailed to face court in February. A man has been lucky to escape with non-life-threatening injuries after being struck by a semi-trailer at a service station in Buller. Police say the man was walking between two stationary vehicles at a BP on Buller Road when he was hit by the truck as it drove out of the station. He was taken to hospital with a limb injury. Two more Australians who hadn't been heard from since the Nepal flooding disaster have now been confirmed safe. The number of Aussies unaccounted for in the disaster has been revised down from 38 to 36. DFAT says a special liaison officer has been allocated to talk to the families of those still missing. And NFL fans have greeted the San Francisco 49ers as they arrived at Melbourne Airport this morning ahead of next week's blockbuster at the MCG. The team flying in on a double-decker Qantas jet a week before Melbourne hosts the first ever regular season NFL game in Australia. The LA Rams will arrive the day before the historic clash. These American fans have just flown in to be part of the action and soak up the atmosphere.
2: I'm just so excited. You know, get myself settled in, get all that excitement down before the game starts, because I'm going to be ready.
3: The players give it their all every time, especially when they're coming to a country that doesn't regularly have that particular type of sport. They want to put on a good show for potential new fans.
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16: Midfielder James Rowbottom has opened up on living with a player involved in the ongoing Sydney Swans scandal. Nick Blakey is one of five players stood down by the club for the remainder of the season. Rowbottom acknowledged the situation has been challenging.
4: You've got to sort of separate the person from the problem when you live with someone to try and offer support, and I've been trying to do that, and as you said, it's challenging, but yeah, we're working through it, and playing footy gives a good release and a sense of normality once you step out there, so we'll look to do that tomorrow and put our best foot forward.
16: Carlton has dropped key defender Nick Haynes ahead of tonight's elimination final against Geelong due to an ankle injury. Veteran Mark Blixarves and hard-running midfielder Max Holmes return for the Cats. That's the latest news and sport.
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13: Hello, Dan Belling from Transport Victoria. City-bound delays from the top of the Westgate Bridge to the Burnley Tunnel. A truck's broken down over the top of Montague Street. The two middle running lanes have been closed off with heavy haulage loading up now. There's works on the Mornington Peninsula Freeway northbound just after Governor Road with a lane closed. Cheltenham Road in Dandenong, it's closed between Foster Street and Hammond Road till later this month for works on the new underpass to the Princes Highway. Use Frankston-Dandenong Road and the Dandenong Bypass. And trains have resumed today on the Sunbury and Cranbourne lines following industrial action by maintenance contractors.
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16: Showers tomorrow, the chance of thunderstorms, a top of 19 after an overnight low of 14. Sunday, a shower or two and 17. Monday, showers 15. Tuesday, partly cloudy and 15. On the bay's northwesterly winds, 10 to 15 knots, waves around 1 metre. It's 16 at the airport, 16 in Oakley in the city, 17 degrees. Stephanie Wackler, Melbourne's own 3AW.

0: lips are sealed.
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0: And if your lips are sealed, I hope you are wearing the product of a remarkable businesswoman who joins me now, entrepreneur, lipstick creator, author, amongst many things, and somebody with a genuine story to tell about the highs and lows of the cutthroat world of business. Poppy King, good afternoon.
2: Good afternoon and good afternoon, Melbourne. I was saying to one of the wonderful women that work with you that the last time I think I did 3OW, you were in Bank Street in a little, it was like in a house.
0: Yes, okay. That's a while ago. Yeah, we've been here for a while. You now, Poppy King, I know your story, but other people don't, because people know that you did lipstick, and then you were Young Australian of the Year at 19, and you stood on the, you were the creator and the driver of a very, very successful brand of lipstick. Can we go back to that? You were a Young Australian of the Year.
2: Yes.
0: That would have been bonkers that time.
2: Looking back on it, it's always, you know, in retrospect, but because, as you mentioned, I was so young, I was 19 when I started my first company, so I didn't really have much to compare it to, you know. So at the time, it just kind of seemed sort of naive, like, oh, yeah, this is what happens. You know, you open a lemonade stand with lipsticks and your lemonade stand goes really well. You know, only really as the years have gone on, so it's been 30 years that I've been, you know, as you said, up and down and in and out and around and all through the corporate world and everything in beauty. Only now do I look back and I realise what an absolute extraordinary the odds of sort of your first business out of high school, and particularly, like you said before, a complicated business of beauty, working and catching the imagination so quickly was just extraordinary.
0: I watched Liz Hayes' profile of you from 60 Minutes, which was done 10 years ago, and there were some of the headlines at the time when the company went into receivership, as a lot of companies did at around the time that yours went into.
2: Well, actually,
0: there was a recession.
2: I was a trendsetter as usual. I think I was one of the first. No. So basically, you know, yes, my first business, it actually was very, very healthy and thriving for 6 years. It was only hit sort of like choppy waters 6 years in, and that's when it went into receivership in terms of, because of business partner issues, which has been a theme in my life.
0: Yeah.
2: I am a little bit of a runaway bride, so to speak, because Tony, you know, I really the same creativity that drove me at 19 drives me at 54, and creativity, you would think that is something that's welcome in the beauty industry, but actually, you know, it's actually been a real fight to stay creative and not go too commercial.
0: Character is destiny, as it is said. there's very few amongst us who have, let's say, the bandwidth to run a very large company, given all the things you need to be across, and at the same time have that really creative streak to come up with kind of new ideas. Was it way too much that was asked of you, do you think?
2: You're so perceptive. It's incredible, because you're right. It's the changing of the gears all the time. And I'm doing it again because I'm sort of running a micro business, but by choice. We'll talk about the reason why. But it's that you're right. Like, the changing of the gears between sort of the creative even the operational side is something, and all the other sides as well, the financial, is something that is very, very taxing. I mean, I'm very, very glad, even though it is asking a lot of somebody who is predominantly creative, you know, I have learned a lot about the operational and the business side, but it is asking a lot of your brain to switch between, like, within any given hour, I've kind of got to switch between something highly creative and sort of blue sky and imaginative right down to something really granular and
0: about corporations law or something like that. Yeah,
2: that's exactly right. And so it is a lot, but it does definitely has taken its toll at times. I mean, I've had, you know, some severe episodes of burnout. I think, you know, a lot of people at this point do, you know, modern life is pretty difficult. But always, just like what you said at the very beginning, even when it's been really hard, what an unbelievable honour to have ever made a living from my creativity. I mean, that's such an, it makes me want to cry. It's a huge honour. And so I can never really complain about the grind because the honour is so huge.
0: Well, see, the humility is a much underrated public virtue and you're displaying it there. However, I'm not going to let you off the hook. You got expelled from school. Yeah. Those who gave you your marching orders could not have foreseen that you would rise to the top of the makeup industry. Why did you get expelled, Poppy King?
2: Actually, they probably could have seen that I would rise to the top, but certainly done something sort of like the makeup industry. No, I got expelled from a very exclusive, my mother, who unfortunately passed last year, and that's why I came back to Australia initially, but now I've turned it into a business fairy tale. My mother, worked very, very hard. She's a single mother to send me to a very exclusive private girls' school, and I went from when I was very young, from when I was five. And then by the time I was 12, they decided that I was getting a little bit too precocious with my questions and that I didn't fit in and that I wasn't what they wanted at the school because I was, you know, very different in every way. I was very different with my background at home, you know, and also I knew all sorts of things like where babies came from before anyone else and things like that.
0: Well, I was a Catholic school, babies are a gift from God, as we know.
2: So at a certain point when I was 12, the school headmistress, I won't say her name, but of course I remember it, called me in and said, we've decided that we think you'd be better off elsewhere. And I remember I said to her, do I have a choice? And she said, no, you don't. And when they told my mother that they were expelling me, they said she's too different and she doesn't fit in, which, you know, obviously now, you would not be able to, profile somebody that way.
0: And in
2: retrospect, I probably was a little, and still am a little neurodivergent, as they call it these days.
0: Yep.
2: But yes, that was a very, very interesting experience because that was when I, really understood about how bucking convention is not for the faint-hearted.
0: That's true. You had also, though, in fairness, and this would be greatly taken into consideration in the very therapeutic age in which we live now, but you had suffered a major loss at the age of 7.
2: Yes, my father died. My father was only 38 when he was diagnosed with skin cancer. And so please, everyone, get your those skin checks. And then died at 40 and I was 7. And so that was really when my relationship with lipstick really started, my very deep relationship. And interestingly, my father was, a well-known Freudian analyst in Australia. So between my mother who did fashion design and my father, I had a very interest. I was very interested in the psychological effect. Obviously, I didn't know that word at the time. But when I put lipstick on when I was 7, and I was obviously in a very sad situation, but suddenly I felt like a superhero and I could cope. And then that was really what was so impactful for me was the psychological effect of lipstick. And then by the time I finished high school, I couldn't find any lipsticks that made me feel empowered. They were all names like Tangerine Dream and Pink Chiffon Frosted, and they weren't sort of blood reds like what I remembered in the 1940s. And so that's what made me decide, well, I'm going to, I need my superpower. I need the lipsticks, so I'm going to have to start one myself.
0: Well, it is a very common thing amongst the what they call neurodiverse community or those on the autistic spectrum that dressing up is hugely important.
2: Oh, absolutely.
0: And assuming another identity, there is,
2: By the way, do you appreciate, for those who...
0: Oh, the lipstick top, I didn't notice.
2: You didn't
0: notice? Blind as a bat. Yeah, there you go.
2: I did it just for you.
0: Yeah, well,
2: so
0: that's wonderful.
2: For everyone, out there, I'm actually wearing a jacket covered with lipstick. So, yes, the dress-ups never stop.
0: Well, and it's also great self-promotion, it must be said. How did the idea germinate then, and you were just going to do lipstick? Your father would say sometimes a stick of lipstick is just a stick of lipstick, the old Freudian line about the cigar. But tell us how you got into that.
2: There are so many different double entendres we could talk about, the Freudian aspect of lipstick and the shape of it. Anyway, we won't go there. It's a friendly show.
0: Yeah.
2: So basically, when I finished high school, I really wasn't sure what I wanted to do because the headmistress that expelled me had identified that I wasn't a particularly great student. I wasn't necessarily a threat to society, but I wasn't a great student. Mm. And so I was really sort of a bit lost, actually. And then I was looking for this lipstick as a bit of a distraction, looking for matte 1940s lipstick. And it was really that sort of light bulb moment. I was in Myer, Melbourne in Bourke Street, and I was asking at the counters, I'd been doing it for a while, like, do you have any matte lipstick, you know, like 1940s, like old Hollywood, not new Hollywood, you know, this was the late 80s then. And one person, her name is, I hope she's still around, is Helen. Because I employed her about 2 years later, that's why I know her name so well. Helen was at the bourgeois counter and she said to me, well, I don't, but you know, if I had a dollar every time someone asked me for that, I'd do quite well. And it really, it was just a personal search that then had that trigger, that one trigger. And then I thought, I wonder if I can get lipsticks made in Australia. And guess what? It took me about a year to figure it all out.

0: So part of my sort of, you know, last few years in high school, I was much more fixated on going to nightclubs at the weekend and trying to look 18 when I was 15. I really noticed that my friends looked great in all the lipsticks at the time of the late 80s, but I didn't, and that I had much more of a vintage look. And I would look, I remember before we'd be going to nightclubs, we'd watch old Hollywood movies and I would think, Lauren Bacall and all that. And, you know, like then I'd practice it when I was out at the nightclub, like that kind of, you know. I kind of looked and I just kept on thinking, you know, my time was more a different time, a different era, and I'm going to try and follow the beauty standards of the 1940s rather than fit into the beauty standards of what was the 1980s at the time. And so that's how the fixation became.
1: We will talk what happened after that with Poppy King, entrepreneur, lipstick creator and author. There is still so much of the Poppy King story to explore. We'll take a break and be back with more in a moment. If you've got a question for Poppy, 133-693. It's 20 minutes past two.
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1: My guest on the Friday feature is Poppy King, entrepreneur, lipstick creator and author, somebody who has a fascinating story, which you can read in her book. You can also go to Instagram, Poppy King Lipstick. No surprise to me at all, Poppy, that we have callers. Before we get to Jane.
0: Yes.
1: The name Estee Lauder, we know, is famous. Even I know that as a man. There's Helena Rubinstein, who was something of a trailblazer, I guess, in Australia.

0: especially as far as your story goes.
1: Absolutely.
0: Who was an incredible woman who was not born wealthy, created an empire, went to America and did the one thing that you and any entrepreneur would love to do.
1: What's that?
0: She got to sell her business at a huge price and buy it back at the fraction of the cost because she was sharp as a tack.
1: But she sure was.
0: Can you tell us about your association with Leonard A. Lauder, the son of Estee?
1: Oh, yes, very happily. You know, unfortunately, he too passed last year. He was 92, so he had a good long life. But so in 2002, that's why I left Australia, is because in 2002 I got a mysterious email from the offices of Leonard Lauder saying that he would like to meet with me. And so I went over to New York to meet with him. And I had no idea, but because my lipsticks had been so popular in the 90s in Barney's in New York, and he was a huge fan. And he had created a position for me within his corporation. He told me that he loved my storytelling ability. Because when I went over to meet with him, I was a little bit like, Mr. Lauder, it's, you know, I'm very curious as to what it is you've identified here. That, and he said, you know, your story, your ability to tell a story around a colour is like nothing I've ever seen, and we'd like you to come and work for us. And I said to him, well, you know, I'd love to, you know, I'd love, that'd be wonderful. This was 2002, but at that time I was under contract to my company here, and so I didn't own it anymore, so I couldn't actually just pick up and go. And so he decided to buy the company.
0: So I could
1: I went and worked with Lauder, and so I moved entirely to New York and really sort of devoted everything to it in 2002. And I worked at that corporation in this vice president role Mr. Lauder had created for about 3 years, but of which I would say 2 years and 51 weeks I knew it wasn't right for me, but I wanted to be polite.
0: You were back in Lauriston again, weren't you?
1: Yeah. The corporate world. But then when I decided to leave the corporation, stay in New York, he surprised me again, and we started Lipstick Queen together, which was my American brand that then sold to the company that owns The Gap and Banana Republic and all those.
0: If you don't mind. And you are back manufacturing lipstick in Australia. We'll get to that.
1: Yes.
0: That is just a magnificent vote of confidence in this country.
1: You bet.
0: Jane, you've got a question for Poppy King. Go ahead.
2: Oh, hello, Tony and Poppy.
1: Hi.
2: It's wonderful that you're coming back into Australia and going back into lipstick.
1: Thank you, Jane.
2: I used to work in the corporate environment back in the 70s and 80s.
1: Uh-huh.
2: And I absolutely loved your lipstick, the matte lipstick. It stayed on all day long. I also bought lip liners, and I'm 70 now, and I still have two of your lipsticks, the original lipsticks. One is Liberty, which is favourite of all time, and the second one is Sunshine, which is like at the bright orange matte.
1: Yep. Oh, wow. Yep. I can't believe that, Jane. Yes, Liberty. I know every colour, of course, because, you know, I create these colours and creating a colour. And Liberty is such a wonderful colour. I haven't thought about that for ages.
2: Yes, Liberty was, I used to go through a lipstick so often. I'd be going back and buying more, and it is my favourite colour.
0: Well, that's
2: really and truly.
0: One satisfied customer there.
1: Thank you, Jane. Appreciate it.
0: When you meet other women, do you look at their lips first?
1: No, I don't. Okay. I'm not judgmental on that level. Only if somebody asks me to, but I can read your personality in your lips.
0: Really?
1: Yes, but I'm not going to do it for you because, oh gosh, what I've seen.
0: My wife has the most incredibly expressive mouth. You're right. You could just a twitch and you know.
1: Yeah, exactly.
0: You're
1: kind of
0: it's amazing. You're right. And it's very underappreciated. Tracy, good afternoon. G'day, Tracy. Have we got you there?
3: Yes, you do.
0: Tracy, go ahead. You're speaking with Poppy King.
3: Yeah, hi, Poppy.
1: Hi,
3: Tracy. My question is, I have tried a lot of lipsticks in my time.
1: Yes.
3: And every time I use one, I end up with a cold sore. within a week.
1: Really? That is very unusual.
3: I know. So whether it's something in my body or what, I don't know. And it even includes lip liners, lip gloss and stuff like that.
1: Well, that is extremely unusual. I'm sorry about that because it's such a joy wearing lipstick.
3: Where I just can't wear anything because I'm just too fearful of the same thing happening again. Can you suggest anything, please?
1: Well, I think that you should try. I mean, you can certainly try one of mine and you can let me know. You can DM me if you have the same issue. I can't imagine that you will. But I would just make sure that you just keep very hydrated and keep, keep lip balm. I mean, that's very unusual. I'm very sorry for that. Obviously, there is something that just doesn't agree with you, but it's about finding the right one. And so keep on looking.
0: Good luck with that, Tracy. That would just be a pain in your life, I would imagine. Your lipstick is now officially endorsed by the women who work on afternoons.
1: It is.
0: So, and Antonio, who was on the desk today, he loves it as well. He said it is finally, it matches that off-the-shoulder number that he was going to wear to the football tonight.
1: Oh, excellent.
0: He's very excited. Sue, you have a question. We're going to get some news headlines in a moment from Stephanie Wacklewick, who's just joined us. But, Sue, you're speaking with lipstick impresario Poppy King. Good afternoon. Go ahead.
4: Hi, Poppy. I bought your lipstick from Rebecca Thompson's store in Brighton and I just haven't stopped wearing it. It's so smooth and creamy. I just love it. And it's beautiful that you can go to a lovely fashion store and come out with new clothes and a beautiful lipstick as well.
1: Oh, thank you, Sue. Yes, I've got some. If you check out on the website, I've got some wonderful. I'm only working with small businesses. So I've got some wonderful, incredible stores like Rebecca Thompson and others as well on the website. If you check those out, thank you so much. I'm so glad you're enjoying it.
0: So, Poppy, you're currently manufacturing here. Do you divide your time between here and the United States?
1: I'm going to start doing that. Yes, I've been really embedded here, but yes, I will be sort of coming back and forth. But Australia, you've got me. I'm based here again, and I'm absolutely thrilled to be home.
0: And love how there's not a trace of American in your accent. So
1: of course
0: you, yes,
1: not.
0: Yes, good. Way to go. Way to go. Love it. Well, congratulations. It's been a wild ride for you, Poppy, but it just sounds like you're in a great place at the moment.
1: Well, thank you. I appreciate it. And thank you to everybody because the welcoming has been enormous. Thank you.
0: There are a lot of women who work here who love your lipstick. So, and they can find out more about it by going to Poppy King Lipstick on Instagram. Is there anywhere else they should go, Poppy?
1: Or poppyking.com.
0: It's as easy as that. Thank you. Lovely to meet you and congratulations.
1: Thank you. Lovely to meet you too.
0: It's Poppy King. Stephanie Wacklewick joins me now. Steph, you would have a favourite lipstick, I'm sure.
5: Do you know what? One of the first cosmetic products I got as a little girl was a Poppy King lip gloss set.
0: Oh.
5: And it was like six lip glosses in a little clear, like a little pencil case. I loved that.
0: You still got it?
5: I think I've still got the case somewhere.
0: Okay. Is that a collectible, Poppy?
6: It sure is.
0: It sure is. Okay. This will be Stephanie's last news preview because she's going to retire on the proceeds of selling it on eBay. You're going to make millions. Stephanie, headlines, what do we need to know?
5: Well, one of the state's top bureaucrats has been dumped in the wake of that anti-corruption report into the dealings between the former Andrews government and the United Firefighters Union about a month ago. IBAC did find Tony Bates was Department of Premier and Cabinet Deputy Secretary at the time and he was involved in backroom deals with the union. He's been let go. He was the Secretary of the Department of Education up until now. A Point Cook father who kept a woman as a slave in his home has been jailed for 6 years. 47-year-old Chi Chong took advantage of the woman between January and October 2022. NFL fans have greeted the San Francisco 49ers as they arrived at Melbourne Airport this morning ahead of next week's blockbuster at the MCG. The team flew in on a double-decker Qantas jet.
0: Qantas. Really? That, yeah. So that'd be an A380.
5: Yes.
0: Yes, they chartered an A380. They don't do anything small in America,
5: no,
0: do they?
5: No, they don't. They're
0: wow.
5: Big, big, big. So, yes, they are here. The LA Rams arrive next week. And Sydney Swan James Robottom has opened up on living with one of the players involved in the Pullman Hotel scandal. He has acknowledged the situation has been challenging.
0: I can imagine it has. Are you sorted for Father's Day?
5: I am sorted.
0: Great.
5: Yes, we got the delivery is sitting at home, ready
0: cool.
5: to go.
0: All right. Have a great mm-hmm. day
5: too,
0: on that
5: Tony.
0: Day. But I'll see you in an hour. Hang on. No, will I? No, I won't. I will. I'm confused, Steph. All that talk about lipstick has got
5: lipstick.
0: Me discombobulated. Thank you, Steph. We will take a break, but not before I've told you about this. We're going to hear all about the weather, which is very important for the weekend if you're planning maybe a picnic. We had weather last weekend that would have been perfect for a Father's Day picnic. Will we be this lucky over the weekend? We're about to find out. Now, Father's Day is almost here, and if you're puzzled about what to get, we have a solution. Games World with 13 stores across Victoria. 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Go and spoil Dad. He's definitely worth it. Sherry Lee Biggs, good afternoon.
7: Hello. Look, I don't know about picnic weather on Sunday, but, you know, you might be able to sneak in an outdoor lunch because there's not too much rain. We've had a beautiful day today, but there is showers on the way. We're expecting them to come through from around 6 or 7 o'clock this evening. They'll be heaviest overnight into Saturday morning, expecting up to 10 mil tomorrow morning. And then those showers will continue on and off throughout the day. Still a few lingering showers on Father's Day, but looking at a top of 17 degrees. And then it's clearing up early next week into a run of some little bit cooler spring days, but the rain will hold off for a bit. But I'll have more details at 4 and 6.
0: Excellent. Have a great Father's Day, Sherry Lee Biggs, and
7: thank you.
0: I'll chat to you on Monday. Now, up next, streaming with Scott Ellis. If you've got a question about TV or streaming, you need to jump on the line now, 133-693. And don't forget, there'll be that cue to call for the Spamalot tickets. 133-693 to talk TV and streaming with Scott Ellis. He's in next. It's 24 minutes to 3.
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9: Hello, Dan Belling from Transport Victoria. Crews have towed a broken down truck from the Westgate Freeway inbound after Montague Street. All lanes have reopened and delays from the top of the Westgate Bridge have since eased. If you normally use the Blackburn Road entry onto the Eastern Freeway city bound, it's now closed for the next 3 weeks as part of freeway upgrades. So use Whitehorse or Doncaster Road to reach the entry ramps at Middleborough Road or Doncaster Road. And planned works this weekend will have buses replacing trains on the Cranbourne and Pakenham lines between West Hill, Cranbourne and Pakenham. And that's starting from late tonight. Check the Transport Victoria website.
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0: Oh, that might be. No, it is. It's not might. There's no grey areas here. That is the cue to call. So if you call it two now on 133693, you will score the double pass to Monty Python's Spamalot at the Athenaeum Theatre.
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0: Chris joins me now with TV and streaming. Scott, before we get underway, I must say congratulations to caller number two, Maria Ray. You've won a double pass to see Monty Python Spamalot.
1: Congratulations.
0: Congratulations, Ernie Eels, at the Athenaeum Theatre. Stay tuned to 3AW Afternoons next week for more chances to win. Scott, good afternoon.
2: Good afternoon and happy birthday.
0: Thank you. Thank you.
2: I was going to sing, but then I like you, so I thought I wouldn't do that to you.
0: Isn't it weird? I had a call from three of my siblings today. There are others who, well, who didn't, but that doesn't matter. They would have sent messages. But they all insisted on singing. Now, we were given certain gifts by Des and Rita, our parents.
2: Yes.
0: Singing was not amongst them.
2: I know, and I'm in the same boat. I played in bands for a long time, and then years later, one of the sound mixers said, you know, we always turned your mic off.
0: That would happen to me. Well done.
2: We cranked it up between the songs because you're really good at dealing with the heckling and whatever,
0: yep.
2: And the banter.
0: Yep.
2: Singing, not so much. So because it's you, I'll send you a text saying happy birthday.
0: Oh, you're very sweet. There's so much we need to talk about. There's part of me that just wants to make it all about Let's Marry Harry. Maybe we can talk about that next week. But Dalliance, you flagged this a while back, and this is a local production that has a bit of buzz around it. What do we need to know?
2: Look, this is from the team, John Edwards, who created some of Australia's best love shows like Secret Life of Us and Love My Way. And it's another look at a group of friends going through life and love and how things, you know, work out for them. Now, like John and like everybody who watched his other shows, he, you know, things have gone on, things have aged. So this time the group is sort of, they're a bit older, they're 50s, 60s, which is fine because, you know, let's face it, the audience has grown with us. And so you've got David Wenham, Georgie Parker, Hugo Weaving, Heather Mitchell. So it's a bit more grown up. There are younger people in there, and this, I'm not saying that this is just for those of us who are sort of a little bit more mature these days, but it looks at the side of relationships that often gets overlooked in these shows, and I absolutely love it for that because it's not all about, oh, I was in a bar clubbing and I met this person and now we're, you know, she's my bestie and we're going to be together. This is like, okay, well, you know, how do you negotiate relationships that have sometimes been going on for decades? How do you change a relationship if you've been friends with somebody for a long time, et cetera? It's a really interesting, fun, and it's a unique look at life, I think, in Australia.
0: It's called Dalliance. Where do we find it, Scott?
2: You can find that one on Paramount Plus.
0: All right, so Dalliance on Paramount Plus. Rick, you have a question?
3: So do. Happy birthday two times.
0: Thank
3: boys.
0: You. Yeah, well said.
3: Scott, my wife is a bold and a beautiful advocate, and
2: yes.
3: For some reason now, every time we try to fast track the live streaming, all you can see the ads. As soon as the show comes on, you can hear them, but there's no picture. Then the ad comes on, you can see the ads. So I'm wondering if Channel 7's had a problem, or if anyone else having the same problem.
2: Look, I would advise you to update it. I'd advise you to update the app that you've got there, because if you can hear but not see, then I would suggest – it sounds to me like that's a hardware or a software issue. It's but like that's a computer issue rather than the show is available, and I know it is because I've been streaming it as well. But you might want to update the app because it could be that simple, because sometimes they insert a new codec, it's called, or codecs, and it just – basically things can sometimes go wrong. It's a bit like turning the machine off and back on again. So give that a crack, okay, but if that doesn't work...
3: It's just, you know, once you're on Channel 10, you just press the red button and it goes straight to Channel 10 live stream.
2: Okay.
3: It goes on, you can see it, and the ads come on first, obviously, and you can see it, and then as soon as the show starts, you can only hear audio.
2: That's annoying. Fun. And also, because it's 10, though, it might have been routed through the Paramount Plus app as well, the streaming app through there. But if you're trying to watch it straight through live TV, then that shouldn't be an issue. But it could be a software or hardware update. I would say look into maybe make sure you've got the latest version of the app.
0: All right. Well,
3: Okay, thank you.
0: Good luck with that, Rick. Go Blues.
2: Fingers crossed.
0: Yeah, we will take a break and be back with more of Scott Ellis. If you've got a question about TV and streaming, 133693. I'm going to tease you with this. A show called Breaking Badly on Netflix, but it's not about a bald-headed man who makes crystal meth in a caravan in the middle of a desert. It is not about that at all, but certainly a documentary that I think you will be very interested in. You certainly know the story behind it. And Scott Ellis is the person who will tell us about that in a moment. 133693, if you've got a question for Scott about anything to do with TV and streaming. It's about to go 14 minutes to 3.
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0: Now, we are in elimination final lockdown here at 3AW, which means conversations between Geelong supporters and Carlton supporters are officially banned. But I'm going to break that rule.
15: Thankfully. Hello.
0: Jackie Felgate, good afternoon and good
15: How
0: luck for tonight.
15: How are you holding it? Thank you. Not too much luck. How are you holding up?
0: Well, I'm nervous for tonight, but I'll definitely be watching it. Won't be there in person, but we'll be watching it, of course.
15: Yeah, so. Me too. Hey, we've got a big show coming up. So did you see Ben Carroll? They accidentally sent text messages to people, the Labor government, about Ben Carroll's new policy, which is to cap CityLink tolls at 40, the same price that the Libs had. You know how they were going to do it for 50 bucks, and Labor are going to cap them at 40 bucks now a week. So that's not been publicly announced, but unfortunately when they polled people, they polled a whole bunch of people at The Age. So, have you ever sent a text message to the wrong person, Tony?
0: Oh, yes. I did recently. I sent one to the wrong David.
15: You?
0: Yes, I did.
15: How'd that go?
0: I sent it to Armo by mistake. He was very gracious about it. So anyway, yeah, the old fat fingers is there. And what else are you covering, Jackie?
15: Yes, also the tobacco wars. Obviously, this huge debate with the AMA coming on the show yesterday and having a real crack at the coalition for the plan to drop the excise. But I'm going to speak to the victim, one of the many victims of the underworld firebombings. He owned a little Italian restaurant. He was one of the first to have his business blown up that was next door to a tobacco shop. 4 years later, he is still not back on his feet.
0: That is absolutely crazy. Jackie, have a great show and a great weekend.
15: You too, good luck.
0: Thank you. I'll use your qualifier, but not too much luck. Thank you. It's 9 minutes to three. Just before I get back to Scott Ellis about TV and streaming, I've just heard some sad news. The Hill and Ridge Community Market, which has been advertised on our show for a few weeks, will be unable to run tomorrow due to poor weather. So apologies to anybody planning on going. Just to repeat, the Hill and Ridge Community Market, they have been supporting this show with by buying advertising. They are unable to run the show tomorrow because of weather. Scott Ellis, my producer Catherine has put me onto this show saying it is absolutely insane. It's about, somebody who thrust herself into national consciousness. We know her as Ray Gunn. The show is called Breaking Badly on Netflix. What do we need to know?
2: Well, you mean Dr. Rachel Gunn,
0: Doctor.
2: I mean, her thesis, after all, was deterritorializing gender in Sydney's breakdancing scene, a beagle experience. Let's take this as seriously as it should be taken, please, Tony. Now, Breaking Badly on Netflix right now is Ray Gunn's story. It takes us back to the 2024 Olympics with the performance that dropped jaws around the world, and not because it was what they were expecting and great by their standards. This goes back and it looks at that, and there's huge interviews with Dr. Gunn as well, and it tells the whole story. And there's a mix of hey, I was just doing my best, and you don't understand what you're seeing and that sort of thing. And then we look at what happened next and how that affected her. It is phenomenal. The amount of grief that she got was quite extraordinary, but it doesn't shy away from the fact that it was truly laughable. Even at one stage, they've got her dad being interviewed, and they said, did you ever imagine her as an Olympian? And he just cracks up laughing. It's another look at that whole moment. And I guess with a bit of time and a bit of reflection, we've all had our opinions at the time, but you go back and look at it again, and there seems still to be some lessons learned there, because it's still whatever. Just leave me, let's just crack on. I was an Olympian and you weren't, kind of thing. It's extraordinary. It's another really good side of a story that we thought we knew all about. And it may change people's opinions about Ray Gunn.
0: Okay. Well, I've got the trailer loaded up and ready to go. I'll watch it over the weekend. Suzanne.
2: You will laugh.
0: I look forward to it. Suzanne, you've got a question for Scott Ellis. Go ahead.
16: Good afternoon, guys. I just wanted to ask, there's a show that I got hooked into called The Heartacres on Channel 2. Out of all channels, I finally watched something on there.
0: I know the feeling. Yeah.
16: It was a really good series. And I just wanted to know if they're bringing in the second season.
2: There are two seasons. Yes, we are going to get both of them. If you haven't seen this, it's kind of a, hard scrabble family, makes good, and they shove their way into society in the 1800s, or late 1800s. And it's all about, how people with no class are the nouveau riche. They're looked down upon, but they don't care. They've got cash. They're going to go for it. It's coming back, yes. And there's talk of a third season as well. I'm glad that you liked it, because I really did as well, but it really skipped past most people. I think if you're into sort of, Downton-esque kind of shows, certainly jump on board, because this shows from another side of the whole viewing thing then. It's interesting.
0: There you go, Suzanne. That's called Heartacres, and it's on the ABC. We also discuss with Scott Ellis Dalliance on Paramount Plus, which has some big stars, David Wenham, Georgie Parker and Hugo Weaving and Heather Mitchell, if you don't mind. So a lot of star power there. And Breaking Badly, the documentary about Reagan, our very, very well-educated breakdancer who represented us at the Olympics. If there was a medal to be handed out for TV and streaming at the Olympics, it would go to Scott Ellis. You would be, you'd be on the die.
2: I should get my doctorate as well.
0: I agree. Hers sounds, like a particularly challenging one. Deterritorializing breakdancing for male and female presenting persons in the world of breakdancing. It's a really, really important work. Scott Ellis, thank you for your time. Have a great weekend.
2: Thank you for having me.
0: So glad my taxes helped pay for it. We will come back in a moment. It is 3:05.
14: 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Got something you want to say? You're in the right place. This is Melbourne's own 3AW. Give us a call on 133 693.
17: Hello, Dan Delling from Transport Victoria. In Berwick, there's been a collision on Clyde Road blocking the northbound lanes at Enterprise Avenue, so that's not too far north from the Princes Freeway. Consider Kangan Drive over to Bryn Mawr Boulevard, or divert wider, taking O'Shea Road and the Princes Highway instead. And works on the rail network this weekend will have buses replacing trains on the Cranbourne and Pakenham lines between Westall, Cranbourne and Pakenham. And that's starting late tonight. Coach is also replacing V-line trains between Southern Cross, Traralgon and Bairnsdale over the weekend.
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0: Thank you for your company calls throughout the week. We will be back to do it all again on Monday at midday. In the meantime, I am indebted to Antonio, Woody, Bianca and Catherine. Good luck to your team over the weekend if your team is playing. I know it's going to be very interesting. The civil war is going to break out here at 3AW, depending on the outcome of tonight's game. Go Blues!
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3: 17 degrees in Melbourne. Showers tomorrow, a top of 19. It's 3 o'clock. Good afternoon. I'm Stephanie Wanklewig. One of the state's most senior bureaucrats has been dumped in the wake of the anti-corruption report into the dealings between the former Andrews government and the United Firefighters Union. IBAC found Tony Bates, who was Department of Premier and Cabinet Deputy Secretary at the time, along with Daniel Andrews and the Special Minister of State, Gavin Jennings, engaged in serious and concerning conduct during a bitter pay dispute with the union in 2016. Mr. Bates was Education Department Secretary up until now.
4: I made it very clear that integrity is non-negotiable. A deal essentially was done behind a minister's back, and that to me was not on. And that is why I accepted all the recommendations from that report, and that's why I've also taken action.
3: A Point Cook father who kept a woman as a slave in his home has been jailed for 6 years. 47-year-old Chi Chong, also known as Max Chong, took advantage of the complainant between January and October 2022. The court heard he beat, starved and deprived the woman of sleep. He must serve a minimum of 4 years before being eligible for parole. The federal government is rejecting modelling that shows a cut to a private health rebate for older Australians will substantially increase pressure on public hospitals. A meeting of health ministers has put the case to the government that the change could increase pressure on public hospitals already struggling to deal with bed block. Health insurers say as many as 62,000 older Australians may end their insurance. But Health Minister Mark Butler says the actual figure is likely much lower.
5: Government modelling from the department indicates that maybe 44,000 people will leave health insurance at a time where health insurance membership will continue to climb. The University of Melbourne, so not the government, not the industry, has indicated that that's a high point.
3: Vets aren't being supplied with extra gloves or other PPE as the H5 bird flu sweeps the state. The latest round of statistics, which relate to investigations 4 days ago, showed there are now confirmed cases in Mallacoota. Shadow Agriculture Minister Emma Keely says owners whose dogs have sniffed or eaten dead birds are taking their pets to the vet who don't have enough protective equipment.
6: When vets are consulting with an animal that's suspected to have bird flu, they go through a lot of PPE. They consume a lot of gloves, yet the Labor government isn't providing any additional funding support for our vets to be able to provide this really important support for our local communities.
3: In finance, the All Ords down 2 points this hour.
1: 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So add it to your phone now. Melbourne's own 3AW.
3: Hawthorn was convincing last night in their qualifying final win against minor premiers Fremantle at Optus Stadium. The Hawks restricted the Dockers to 1-6 at halftime, winning by 32 points at the final siren. Coach Sam Mitchell was impressed with the performance of small forward Nick Watson.
25: Oh, he's fun to watch, isn't he? When he handballed to himself and created that goal, I was thinking, oh, I'm so glad he plays for us. I think with Nick, he handles who he is really well. Like, he's so young. He's pretty unflustered by it all, so I was wrapped with this game. He's a star.
3: Lions veteran Dane Zorko has dismissed claims Sydney won't be at their best when both sides play for a preliminary final spot on Saturday. The halfback said it would be foolish to believe the suspension-hit Swans aren't a threat in finals football. And at the US Open, number one seed Alexander Zverev has won the third set via tiebreak, leading 2-1 in the second round match. That's the latest news and sport.
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17: Hello, Dan Belling, Transport Victoria. In Berwick, collision on Clyde Road, northbound at Enterprise Avenue. Police are now diverting further back at Kangan Drive. You could U-turn there, or you could head over to Bryn Mawr Boulevard to make your way through to High Street, or consider diverting wider, taking O'Shea Road over to the Princes Highway. Citybound delays, Westgate Freeway from the top of the bridge through the Burnley Tunnel, mainly due to earlier breakdowns. And the Blackburn Road entry onto the Eastern Freeway Citybound now closed for the next 3 weeks for freeway upgrade works. You can enter the freeway from Middleborough Road or Doncaster Road.
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3: Showers tomorrow. The chance of thunderstorms, a top of 19 after an overnight low of 14. Sunday, a shower or two and 17. Monday, showers, a top of 15. Tuesday, partly cloudy and 15. Wednesday, partly cloudy, another top of 15 degrees. On the bays, northwesterly winds 10 to 15 knots, turning northerly 20 knots, waves around 1 metre. It's 16 at Watsonia, 16 at Cheltenham. In the city, it's 17 degrees. Stephanie Wagloik, Melbourne's own 3AW.
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15: Good afternoon. Thanks for your company on Drive. First up today, have you ever sent a text to the wrong person and what was the result? Because this happened at the Age newspaper this week. So staff in the newsroom, I love this story, received an unsolicited text from a New Zealand-based market research firm which works with the Labor Party called Community Engagement. Now, the survey asked the recipient which party they intend to vote for, and it then played one of a selection of short videos designed to convince the recipient, The Age says, to switch to Labor. Let me play you some of it now.
13: Ben Carroll and Labor are fighting for working people. As new Premier, Ben Carroll called the Royal Commission into the construction sector on day one and made Victorian teachers the best paid in the country. There's more to do. They'll reopen police stations, recruit 1,500 more police at a new academy, cap tolls at $40 a week and keep public transport half price, make trains run on time and fix potholes, not just patch them up. Victorians can't risk a Liberal One Nation government, and the polls show the Liberals can't govern without One Nation. Jess Wilson's $40 billion in cuts means cuts to schools and hospitals. One Nation says they'll privatise hospitals, Americanising our health system, your credit card, not your Medicare card. And One Nation leader Warren Pickering said he wants to make abortion a crime.
15: Okay, so that video spruiks, you can hear it, all of the policies already announced by Ben Carroll, including the Royal Commission, something about teachers, reopening police stations. But interestingly, what it also spruiks is that a re-elected Carroll government will cap tolls at $40 a week. This is new. Labor has not announced this policy. And you know what's so interesting about this? They're all Liberal policies, a Royal Commission, potholes, more police, reopening police stations, and a $50 a week cap on tolls. That was announced already by Jess Wilson. But Ben Carroll according to that video, which has clearly been produced by the Labor Party and has been put out into the field, wants to cap the tolls at $40. He hasn't announced it yet, but they are not polling this and making it up for fun. So I've got lots of issues with Transurban if you regularly listen to this show. They had the best deal in the history of Victoria. And I'll run it through with you again, right? So an extension of tolls on CityLink for another decade. Higher tolls for 10 years. That's a 4.25% increase every single year. Not once, every single year. The right to collect trucks, tolls from trucks that go over the Westgate Bridge. Previously that didn't happen. And the actual tolls that you pay to drive through the Westgate Tunnel. That was the deal that they did with the Labor Party to build part of the Westgate Tunnel and pay for it, right? So both parties are now saying the taxpayer is going to give Transurban even more money. And the opposition is saying they want to go and renegotiate that deal with Transurban. In Sydney, they did do this to their credit successfully, right? But at the moment, this policy is costed at $90 million a year and both parties are going to do it, so you're going to get it. So overall, taxpayers are going to have to give Transurban at this point in time an extra $90 million a year. But it will mean that if you regularly use the tolls, you'll get back $3,000 a year. And that is a significant, significant amount of money. So setting the cap at $40 a week, which Ben Carroll is putting out in the field now, they're going to use public funds to reimburse motorists who spend above the weekly cap. So this is good news for people like tradies and people who use it multiple times a day. It is also good news with the cost of living and inflation. But the tolls are extraordinary. And what we learned last time we discussed this, when the Liberals announced this policy that Labor is now copying, there are people who use particularly the Tullamarine Freeway end of CityLink, and they really don't have another option to get to work other than pay the tolls. So how much are you paying? 133-693, drive at 3aw.com.au, or you can text us 0477-693-693. No matter what, you will win if you regularly use the toll road, because you will get up to $3,000 a year back. So that is very helpful. But should we, as overall taxpayers, when we have a generational level of debt, have to pay that? How much are you paying in tolls? 133-693. And where do you travel to and from? This is effectively, from both sides, a $3,000 election sweetener if you're a motorist who travels on any of our toll roads. But I also love, as part of this little pitch that's been put out by this polling agency, Ben Carroll, he starts with, look at this, I've done a Royal Commission. The only reason we need a Royal Commission in Victoria into union corruption is because of the complete and utter incompetence of his government that allowed corruption to not just fester, but thrive and cost all of us an extra $15 billion on the way out the door. So isn't it quite remarkable that Ben Carroll is spruiking that as his biggest achievement, as the number one thing that the Labor Party thinks are going to sway votes? But if you regularly use CityLink, I mean, I still, every time I look at the way that Transurban has done that deal for the Westgate Tunnel, I think, oh gosh, I don't know if I have any shares in Transurban. I certainly don't think I do, but I wish I did. And if you do, you are laughing all the way to the bank, because they are an ASX listed company, which is now essentially being propped up by the taxpayer. So 133-693, drive at 3aw.com.au. How much are you paying per trip in tolls? How much are you paying a week? And if you now are going to be able to claw back $3,000 a year in a cost of living crisis, that is a good deal. But remember, you're still paying for it in your taxes at this point. So 133-693, if you regularly use the toll road, let me know. Also coming up today, I had this remarkable chat yesterday with Michael Bonning, who's the incoming president of the Australian Medical Association. So clearly a doctor and clearly a highly intelligent man. But we spoke to him after five yesterday, and the chat sort of stayed with me overnight, not about removing the excise. So the Coalition federally is saying we're going to cut the excise on legal cigs by 80%. So it'll bring the cost down to around $15 a pack. And he's saying, and obviously a medical expert, which I am not, but his view on this is that this policy is going to kill people. They're saying it's going to cost lives. They're saying more and more people will die from lung cancer as a result of this. Well, smoking, last time I checked, is still a legal activity. And what I want to talk about today is I want to talk about the victims of the tobacco war, which I think the AMA is really sort of casting aside as part of this debate, because we spoke to so many people who called in and said, look, I only buy these cigarettes because they're cheaper. So if we make them a similar price, I do think people will move, but the AMA says more people will take up smoking. But I'm going to speak to someone whose business was firebombed. He was one of the very first victims 4 years ago. And even to think that this firebombing war has been going on for 4 years, it is our most divisive topic. But I'm going to speak to Nino, who owned a small family Italian restaurant. He employed his wife and his children. Their business was blown up as a result of this. 4 years later, they have still lost their business. So 133693, drive at 3aw.com.au. I want to just play you a little bit of Michael Bonning from the AMA now.
2: Everyone points the finger at excise. There are many countries with, you know, high rates for legal cigarettes. The starting point should always be we want fewer people to smoke. Like, let's start with, as you were saying, Jackie, it destroys people's health. It has huge costs to families, to individuals. You know, it costs the society about $137 billion a year, the direct and indirect costs of smoking.
15: Okay, so your view on that, 133693, I still stand by the fact this is our most divisive topic because people who smoke, no one wants to smoke. It is a terrible thing to be addicted to nicotine. But we have a problem now where we are allowing the underworld to dictate to us here in Victoria, in particular, 50% of all firebombings nationwide happen in this state. And then you have small business owners whose livelihood has been destroyed as a result of a complete and utter failure of government policy. Also, I want to take a look at illegal dumping a little bit later. We're going to chase up something on the rumour file, but oh my goodness, this photo of the illegal dumping on Westall Road in Clayton, I want to come back to that. And if you've seen it, do let me know. And on a lighter note, short kings and queens. I am actually a short queen. And I'm fine with that. It's taken me a long time in my life, but I'm fine with that. But there was a shot of the Wizard Nick Watson. Remarkable game last night, like phenomenal. And well done to the Hawks and Mabior Chol. And the Hawks always put them together because Nick Watson, for a footy player, the Wiz is only like 170 centimetres. Mabior Chol's over 200 centimetres. And the height difference is amazing. But what is, I wonder today, what is the best and worst thing about your height? If you're super tall, what is the best and worst thing? Or if you're shorter like me, I'm actually about the same height as the Wiz. So if you're short like me, what's the good thing about being small? One of the good things I think about being small is when you fly on an aircraft, you have more space because your legs don't hang out the side. But 133693. If you're a short or tall, king or queen, let me know. 133693. Let's get into your calls though. I just want to begin now though with some breaking news. Chris Miller is on the line. Hi, Chris.
16: G'day, Jackie. Well, some really lovely news this afternoon. We've had a lady in labour and she's actually delivered a baby on Racecourse Road at Flemington Road. And the lady and baby have now been safely transported to hospital. But if you're currently stuck on Racecourse Road heading sort of towards Elliott Avenue, so heading eastbound on Flemington Road, trust me, the traffic will ease shortly. The ambulance crews and all of that have gone. But a really lovely way to start a Friday afternoon peak drive home.
15: Yes. So the mum's okay and the baby's okay. Imagine if they're on Flemington Road, they're on their way to the Royal Women's potentially.
16: Well, potentially. And, you know, trams on Route 57 had to be stopped. The entire Racecourse Road was blocked off. And I'm told that the baby was delivered on site. And now the ambulance have taken mother and baby off to hospital.
15: Fabulous. Oh, we'll see if we can catch up with the paramedic. Chris, thank you. That's a traffic jam. I do not mind. Chris Miller telling us Racecourse Road and Flemington Road, a woman gave birth. Has that ever happened to you? Have you given birth in an unusual place? Let me know. All right, 133693, drive at 3aw.com.au. On tolls, how much are you paying? What do you think of Labor's sneaky little policy here announced via polling, video polling, which accidentally went to some of the journos at The Age? And on smoking, I'm going to speak to one of the victims of the tobacco wars. 4 years later, his business is still not back up and running.
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19: Hello, Dan Belling from Transport Victoria. In Berwick, Clyde Road's closed northbound at Kangan Drive as crews work to clear a collision and rollover. You could U-turn there or turn right, head across to Bryn Mawr Boulevard and take up to High Street. Otherwise, divert further back to avoid the queuing. Jump on O'Shea Road and take that across to the Princes Highway. There's no Route 12 trams running between Hoddle Street and Victoria Gardens due to an accident on Victoria Street. Route 109 trams to Box Hill divert via Bridge Road, and Route 57 trams now resuming along Racecourse Road after an earlier ambulance request.
20: 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He's bought a sunken

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8: It is 22 minutes past three. Thanks for your company on Drive. Let's get into all of your calls and thank you for your patience. Jared, you're up first. Good afternoon.
9: Hi, Jackie. I travel from Tullamarine to Cheltenham every Saturday for my son's training. And the tolls cost me $18 each way. And it would not at all convince me to still vote for Labor. I still would have voted for Labor in that regard. So,
8: well,
9: that's
8: Jared, were you ever a Labor voter?
9: Yeah, I've been a Labor voter from when I was younger up until I was about 25. I was a mixed voter, or, you know, one of those voters that change up, depends on who, you know, depending on who offers the best, I suppose. But now, yeah, I won't be voting for Labor anymore.
8: No, but you're going to get your discount anyway, Jared, so you will get $3,000 off your tolls every year now, which I suppose you'll be happy about regardless of who gets government.
9: Absolutely, absolutely. But just how Labor have been the last decade, two decades, they've got no backbone and they've gone really to the left. So I wouldn't. Yeah.
8: Are you going to vote One Nation or Liberal or something else?
9: One Nation. I'll go One Nation. I would have gone for Liberal, but I think what One Nation is doing and offering, and I think they've got guts. I think, you know, it took One Nation to come out for, you know, the Liberals to actually stand up and say something. So, yeah.
8: Jared, thank you. Appreciate that. And he's right. $18 one way per trip. Like, it's insane. Michelle, hello.
10: Oh, hi, Jackie. I'm ringing up about the video clip and I got the text saying it's a community engagement survey about politics in Victoria. No mention of this is from Labor. So I clicked on and went through the questionnaire. No less than three times did it come back with, now that you've watched this and now that you've heard this about their policies, would you vote change? Meaning, would I vote Labor? Absolutely not. It was such a gutter trash low point to put a video clip of One Nation has candidate that was a convicted rapist. I mean, how low do you go? Honestly, I'm just so angry. And if I could stop them getting in any way, I would.
8: You're going to vote One Nation or Liberal, Michelle?
10: One Nation.
8: Wow. It's interesting. All these callers voting One Nation. Michelle, thank you. Have you got the community engagement polling and you saw that video?

0: The thing about it that fascinates me about so many of our callers who ring in, a lot of these people who for their whole lives have voted Labor, they're actually not voting Liberal, they're voting One Nation, and yet the Labor Party, their own voters are voting One Nation, and they're critical of the Liberal Party. No matter what happens, even if Jess Wilson doesn't do the deal, One Nation will put the Labor Party last. They will not change their mind on that, and they've said it. Anthony, hello.
1: Hey, Jackie. Congratulations on your show. My tolls, also, I'm a tradie, run a couple of utes and vans. My tolls are a mortgage payment a month.
0: Yeah, I bet they
1: are. The traffic is just incredible, and it really makes no difference using the toll or not these days, but it's probably a bit quicker because we've got to move around town. But I think you've got to look at the devil's in the detail, because in New South Wales, I'm pretty sure that the toll cap is limited to privately registered vehicles. So if you're running a vehicle under the umbrella of a company, like a lot of tradies do, I don't think it's going to be eligible, so that needs to be clarified.
0: Yeah, let me clarify that for you, Anthony. I'll make sure that we do that off air. Thank you. And it is interesting what happened in New South Wales. All right, on the line now is my favourite political strategist and campaign expert, Toby Ralph. Good afternoon.
2: Good afternoon, Jackie.
0: What do you think about this? Do you reckon, look, I've got this other theory. Is it possible that Labor deliberately send these types of polls to journos and the numbers that they may have as a way of kind of testing the waters, or do you think it's just luck?
2: If it's a choice between a conspiracy and a cock-up, it's always a cock-up, Jackie. I don't think that's what they've done this time, but okay. Who knows? Who knows?
0: It's just weird that all these journos at The Age got this text message, but what's your view on the way they've done this? So the video messaging that you can click in and you can see Ben Carroll spruiking as his top thing, the Royal Commission.
2: Yeah, well, you know, they're testing everything they possibly can. You know, it's sort of interesting what they're doing. They're talking. There's a broad pattern. You know, they've said Royal Commission and police stations and more police and potholes and toll relief. Labor's basically saying, you know, everything Jess Wilson says is wrong, and we'll be implementing it immediately. It's a weird proposition. It's difficult to run the argument that Jess is hopeless while you're simultaneously browsing her policy catalogue. You know, this whole thing is curious because, you know, Labor, Jess Wilson announces a toll cap, Labor copies it and knocks $10 off it. It's like reverse eBay. You know, One Nation will probably come out and say it's now $30, and before by the time we get to election day, Transurban will probably be paying us to drive. It's weird, but it sounds like good news for motorists who use toll roads, but of course, it's slightly less miraculous for taxpayers who discover all they've done is move the bill from the glove box to the treasury and thus to the letterbox in another form. I mean, it's not.
0: Yeah, so let's talk about that, because it's a $90 million policy. So essentially, you're just asking all taxpayers to pay for something to get this rebate for those who use the toll road.
2: Exactly so. You know, the government can either go into further debt, which it's pretty good at doing debt. It's $229 billion in government borrowings, so it can either do that, in which case we'll pay even more interest per day, $24 million a day we're paying at the moment, which is a lot of coppers and schools and all the rest that we're not getting. Either does that, or else it just ups taxes, and we're already the highest tax state in the country. So there's no such thing as a free lunch.
0: No, indeed. And look, Toby, I keep looking at the way this is playing out too. And all of our callers today, a lot of them have rung in, and they're people who voted Labor in the past. They're not going to the Liberals. They say they're going to One Nation. Like, are you hearing that as well when we're busy focusing on a Liberal One Nation coalition, in inverted commas, that Ben Carroll says? It seems to me like it's actually the Labor people who are going that way.
2: They are, and that's showing up in the polling at the moment. It's showing up in particular seats and in particular demographics, which is interesting. So One Nation is getting a lot of support, but it seems to be very focused in particular areas. But yes, a lot of people want to use One Nation to tell Labor to get stuffed.
0: Yeah, well, there you go, Toby. Thank you. That is Toby Ralph, political strategist and campaign expert. Craig, hello.
3: Jackie, how are you going?
0: Good, go ahead.
3: Oh, suddenly all of a sudden I'm on air. I didn't realise. My business, I deal with people low socioeconomic. I've been doing it since 2004. I can't believe in the last 3 months, just in general conversation, we talk about how difficult it is the cost of living and whatever. They are all voting One Nation. And even if they don't know it's One Nation, they say the red hair lady or Pauline. And these are immigrants. They're of all walks of life. And I'm not getting one person that's saying I'm going to vote Liberal or Labor. They are, today, literally three customers, and just in the conversation, they're all voting for One Nation. I think it's going to be a landslide.
0: What are you going to vote for, Craig? Can I ask you?
3: I think it's going to be a shock. Well, I wasn't going to vote for One Nation 12 months ago, but I think I'm going to vote One Nation. I just don't like what's been going on. I'm sick of the lies, the deceit. They're doing nothing. It's all lip service, you know, crime, adult time. Show me where that's happened. It's just not happening.
0: So Craig, it's interesting.
3: We're just getting fooled. Yeah, it is. It's going to be very, very interesting.
0: It will be. Craig, thank you. Look, as I said, if you listen to the show regularly, I wouldn't vote One Nation. I've got real issues with their policies, things like abortion and their policy on that, and I don't agree with some of the social standings that they have, and I also worry that they're not prepared to govern. But I also think, like, we've had many One Nation people, like Barnaby Joyce has come on the show. We've had Ricky Lee, who is the upper house candidate for upper house member for One Nation in the Victorian Parliament. And I think at local issues, it's a good debate to have, and it's good to have different points of view, but as a broader political party and some of the views they have, I don't agree with. But to Craig's point, it is clearly resonating with so many people who are really passionate this election. So as he says, like, it will be absolutely fascinating to see the level of support out there. And what really surprises me is traditional Labor voters, working class people who've worked hard their whole lives, they're not switching to the Liberal Party. They're switching to One Nation. News headlines now with Steph. Hi, Steph.
4: Hi, Jack. Well, political strategist Toby Ralph has spoken. He says that video that was leaked was a cock-up. It does appear to reveal that Labor's looking at a $40 weekly cap on road tolls. Meantime, more promises for the roads by the government and the opposition today. The Premier's promised $237 million to build the first stage of the Bellarine Link, the coalition pledging $288 million to upgrade roads and bridges in every rural and regional council. Two people have been rescued alive from a hydro power plant tunnel in Nepal, where dozens more workers are believed to be trapped. 36 Australians are still missing. And Lions veteran Dane Zorko has dismissed claims the Swans won't be at their best ahead of tomorrow's qualifying final at the SCG. He says it would be foolish to believe they aren't a threat without those suspended players.
0: Steph, thank you. The drive time tip is thanks to Sheen Panel Service, now open in Mornington with a range of brand new replacement vehicles ready to go. 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Coming up, more of your calls. So I want to talk about tolling as well. So how much do you spend on your tolls? And is it $3,000 cash back essentially? Both Labor and Liberal now saying they're going to do that if they win the election. The Labor Party will cap it at $40. The Libs will cap it at $50 a week. That's a lot of money for people to get back in their pocket. But at the end of the day, it is a $90 million policy that, unless the government of the day can renegotiate with Transurban, all taxpayers are going to be contributing to.
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7: Hello, Dan Belling from Transport Victoria. In Berwick, Clyde Road's closed northbound at Kangan Drive due to a collision and rollover. You could head over to Bryn Mawr Boulevard to head up to High Street, but there's a long queue forming up Clyde Road. You want to divert further back at O'Shea Road and use the Prince's Highway. In Flemington, heavy eastbound delays along Racecourse Road from Epsom Road to Flemington Road easing after an earlier ambulance request. Route 57 trams have resumed. And citybound, Westgate Freeway, 25-minute delays across the bridge and then down through the Burnley Tunnel.
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3: 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Let's get into some calls. Clive, good afternoon.
4: Afternoon, Jackie. How are you?
3: I'm well. Go ahead.
4: My view, if no one's voting for Liberal or Labor because they don't seem to answer questions, they always seem to avoid them. Whereas One Nation, they've had interviews, and every question that is asked, they answer them in full detail.
3: Do they, though? I mean, when we've asked before what their policies are, they are very limited. When they did their big announcement, they were asked specifics and they basically said, yes, they have announced a couple of things, but they did say that that they're going to have more announcements closer to the election. So I think that they haven't really announced anything that specific yet, Clive.
4: So the interview that I'm talking about is...
3: Nuclear, they have.
4: ...with Warren Pickering.
3: Yeah.
4: And every question he was asked, he answered in full detail.
3: Yeah, I'm not sure about that though, Clive, but thank you, because I've listened to a lot of the media conferences and a lot of the journos have asked specifically what are their specific policies about a number of issues in Victoria. And and even candidates, they've been really evasive about who their candidates are going to be as well. Clive, thank you. Francis, hello.
5: Hi, Jackie. Glad to be on. 2 points I've actually got. The first one, it is illegal to entice anyone's opinion via any type of financial incentive. So the tollways, that's technically actually illegal in order to actually do that.
3: And what, like an election? Isn't that just pork barreling?
5: No, well, it's a financial incentive. If you don't vote our way, we won't. If you vote our way, we'll do this. If you vote our way, we'll do that. It's always been like that throughout the last 20, 30 years that I've been voting. And as far as the cigarette...
3: excise.
5: The cigarette thing goes, if the government really cared, they would outlaw cigarettes altogether and just make it illegal for the whole lot. That would end the debate of everything.
3: Francis, you've reminded me of something. I'll get Jimmy to look it up for me, actually. I think it's illegal in New Zealand to smoke, is it not? Someone will get in my ear quickly, but if you're born after a certain age in New Zealand, I'm fairly sure they changed the law a couple of years ago about smoking. I think it's like if you're born after 2012, there's something, they've changed. Yeah, here it is. A world first ban that stopped anyone born after 2009 from ever buying tobacco was repealed by the government in February. Yes, this was like this very controversial thing where you were it's illegal to smoke tobacco if you were born after 2009. You couldn't buy it. But it looks like that's been repealed. I remember that at the time. Thank you so much, Francis. Good call. All right, on the line now is Professor Sue Davis, who's the head of Menopause Connecting Care Clinic at the Sandy Hospital, because today 3AW Drive and the whole station is once again supporting the wonderful Alfred Hospital's Critical Care Appeal. And you can donate online, alfredappeal.org.au, or by phone, 1-800-888-878. And I thought this was a really good... We were all talking about what did we want to talk to the doctors and the experts about today, and I thought this is a good topic for all of us, men and women who are listening. Professor Sue, hello.
6: Oh, hi, Jackie. Good afternoon.
3: Good afternoon. So we're talking today about the peri- and postmenopausal clinic and what exactly that means, I guess, for women who come into Sandringham Hospital. Is it new?
6: So this is a completely new clinic supported by the state government. And what we're providing is a multidisciplinary clinic for women who would like to attend, who feel that they have perimenopausal or menopausal-related concerns, so symptoms or other concerns. And we have a team. We have three general practitioners with very special interest in menopause-related healthcare, endocrinologists, and we also have a nurse practitioner, a physiotherapist, a psychologist, and a dietitian, so we can give people in one place comprehensive assessment and care. I mean, not everybody will want to see the dietitian or the psychologist or everybody that's available, but the point is we have all the care available under one roof so people can come and be fully looked after.
3: Professor, I always thought like women who are a little bit older than me as well, this was something that was just never talked about growing up for an older generation. And the fact that we're even having this conversation and there is a clinic there, I think is such a great step forward for women who've suffered for so many generations.
6: Look, I guess it was very heavily talked about in the 1990s. And then when some research was done that scared people about hormone therapy, it sort of went under the covers again for a while. And then women are saying, hey, look, you know, this is affecting me. I want to talk about it. Men are saying this is affecting my wife or my partner or my friend or even my daughter sometimes. I want to talk about it. I want to understand it. So I think that we've sort of so much more about general health, reproductive health, mental health, we're more open about now because we realize no one brings it upon themselves. It's your biology and it needs to be, people need care.
3: And what's the demand like?
6: Well, the demand's huge, but we want women to know that the clinic exists. It is important that women do need a referral from their GP to attend the clinic. It's not that that's a gatekeeper, but the main part about this clinic is that we want to be very interactive with women's primary healthcare professional. So we're not going to take over women's care forever. We want to see the patients, look after them, see them a few times, give them a healthcare plan, and then they keep their ongoing healthcare with their own primary care physician.
3: This sounds great. Thank you, Professor. That's Professor Sue Davis. She's the head of the Menopause Connecting Care Clinic at the Sandringham Hospital. And as I said, 3W Drive is supporting the Alfred Hospital's Critical Care Appeal. You can donate online, alfredappeal.org.au, or on the phone, 1-800-888-878.
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7: Hello, Dan Belling from Transport Victoria. Take care outbound on the Eastern Freeway. A car's broken down in the right-hand lane soon after Doncaster Road. Our incident response service on their way. Collision in Pakenham, Princes Freeway outbound after Cadinia Road. It's out of the running lanes, but emergency services are there. In Berwick, Clyde Road's closed northbound at Kangan Drive due to a rollover. Head across to Bryn Mawr Boulevard to reach High Street, but there's a long northbound queue up Clyde Road. You'd want to consider O'Shea Road instead. And eastbound delays in Flemington along Racecourse Road across to Flemington Road now easing after an earlier ambulance request.
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3: It is 12 minutes to 4. Thanks for your company on Drive. Let's get into some calls now on tobacco. Michael, hello.
14: Hi, Jackie. I just want to talk about this Liberal plan of cutting the excise for tobacco. I don't know if it will really work because the issue is these crime gangs, they're not normal business. So if you've got a, you know, a legal shop selling cigarettes for $15 a packet, and a legal milk bar or tobacconist two blocks away is still selling $15. These guys aren't just going to sit there and go, oh, well, that's price competitive. We'll just, you know, that's just business. These are guys that will just probably just go down and go, well, they're competition. These guys burn the competition. And that's what they do, you know. Like, they go into legal shops and they say, even now, they go, you need to sell our tobacco. And if you don't, we'll come back in 5 days and we'll burn down your shop. So
3: that's true.
14: How does this stop that?
3: But what do you expect them to do? Like, I think what it stops is the demand. Like, I'm looking at it from a supply and demand point of view. The criminals are here because they're making money, right? And if we now make the legal market more competitive, as in the Coles and the Woolies of the world, people don't buy their cigs from there anymore. Like, I think given the option, a smoker, if the price is very similar or the same, is probably just as happy to go into Coles and Woolworths and buy a, in inverted commas, legal cigarette, Michael. Like, we've made it so easy for organised crime to get a foothold in here and we're not doing anything about it. Like, what do you suggest?
14: I agree, but, like, they could even cut their price. You got to remember, they're not paying work cover, they're not paying
3: logistics.
14: That's true. They're not, you know, like, they own the shops, they don't pay rent. So if they're making millions of dollars, millions and millions of dollars for selling at $15, they might just go, oh, we'll sell it at $10. Mm-hmm. All right, we know, instead of making $200
3: but then does it become
14: million,
3: less palatable?
14: $180 million.
3: Yeah, well, look, that's true, Michael. Hey, Michael, let me give you a prize because I agree with what you're saying, but I also think we are sitting here in this country and rolling over on organised crime. And we're talking, like, how many innocent people have been caught up in this? Michael, you can have two bottles of De Bordelais Ancient Soils Heathcote Grenache, and I am going to speak to one of those innocent people after 4 o'clock. This is a man who ran a small Italian restaurant 4 years ago. His business got blown up because it was next to a tobacconist. And his business, his family, has still not recovered. So when the AMA, and I pity anyone, of course nobody wants to smoke, and of course no one wants to put any more burden on the health system, but I do think we can't just roll over and let, we have more tobacco shops in this state than anywhere else in the country, and we have more fire bombings in this state than anywhere else in the country. Michael, it's a good point though, I appreciate it. And Pete, hello.
15: Good afternoon, Jackie. I'll give your assistant 10 out of 10.
3: Oh, Sarah, she's fabulous, isn't she?
15: Yeah, she's great. Listen, about the spin that Labor put, I haven't actually heard the video until you played it, And I think it's all spin, and I don't believe Labor because they lie so much. And what's him stopping him saying, like Albanese, you remember he said he changed, oh, we changed our mind, we're going this way.
3: Yeah. So you're right, Pete. You're so right. This is about the changes to negative capital gains tax, yeah?
15: Yeah. Now, and the other thing is, these people who are voting for the One Nation, I think they don't realise where the preference votes go to, and 90% of the preference votes go to Labor, and they're just going to vote Labor back in. So they're better off going voting for the coalition to kick Labor out. The only way you're going to kick them out.
3: Pete, thank you. All right, coming up tomorrow, Lee Stark is in for Charlie with Life and Technology.
16: Technology.
17: Hello, IT. Have you tried turning it off and on again?
16: With Charlie Brown. Go robotic at Harvey Norman. Australia's complete outdoor robotics ecosystem is in store now. Lawn, pool, windows. 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Go Harvey Norman. Robotics.
3: Charlie is having a well-earned break. Lee will be in the chair for the next few weeks. You'll hear him every Saturday, 8 till 9, right across the Tapped radio network. And Lee, good news for smartphone users. This is me. I have my battery. It lasts 1 hour.
18: Wow, that's bad.
3: It is bad.
18: It's going to get a little bit better. That's good news, provided you upgrade to a new phone. So the catch on this is that you have to upgrade to a new phone, but the stuff inside the battery is actually changing. This is where it gets really interesting. So the stuff inside a iPhone 17 Pro Max, it's basically what we'd say is about 4,800 milliamp hours. They're able to, thanks to a new special chemistry called silicon carbon, which is slightly different from lithium ion, stick twice the amount in the same space. And what that means is you'll be able to fit almost roughly 2 or 3 days worth of battery life in the same space that you'd normally have for an iPhone or an Android. We're starting to see it in other Android phones as well, which means iPhone will be down the track as well. It basically means the next time you upgrade your phone, you could get this brand new technology, which doesn't change the size, doesn't change the thickness, but does give you 2 or 3 days of life without having to reach for the charger.
3: Well, that makes me very happy. What else are you talking about on the show tomorrow?
18: We're actually going to look at dual-screen laptops, this concept that I don't think a lot of people have seen. We've got foldable phones, and there's an expected iPhone fold in the next week or so, so save your money for that because that won't be cheap. But also the idea of basically almost like a foldable laptop. So if you can imagine having a laptop and the screen is there, but where your keyboard would normally be, there's a screen as well. And this crazy invention, it allows you to work as both a laptop and a desktop. You set up a stand, and all of a sudden you have this 27-inch computer ready to work anywhere from where you are.
3: Lee, thank you. That is Lee Stark. He is along with Life and Technology. It's 8 till 9 right across the Tapped radio network.
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7: Hello, Dan Belling, Transport Victoria. Outbound on the Eastern Freeway, cars broken down in the right-hand lane soon after Doncaster Road, and that's slowing traffic from the Chandler Highway. In Pakenham, a collision on the Princes Freeway outbound after Cadinia Road. It's in the left emergency lane, but emergency services are there, so traffic is slowing from around Officer South Road. Clyde Road in Berwick is closed northbound at Kangan Drive. Crews work to clear a rollover. Head across to Bryn Mawr Boulevard to reach High Street, but to avoid that queuing up Clyde Road, you want to take O'Shea Road or the freeway, and the Westgate's busy inbound Williamstown Road to the tunnel.
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19: Politicians and social media are often a cringeworthy mix. 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
3: It is coming up to the 4 o'clock news. After four, I'm going to speak to a family. I mentioned this. Their business was destroyed because of these illicit tobacco firebombings. And I just think when the AMA comes out today, yesterday and basically says a policy of cutting excise is going to kill people. Well, I want to take a look at that. And if you are a regular smoker, if they cut it, would you then go and buy legal cigs? But the people who have been the ones that have most suffered out of all of this are the poor small businesses. And this is just one example of literally hundreds right here in Victoria. Their businesses were destroyed. Many of them were sent broke. They could never recover because the underworld came in and blew up tobacco shops in tiny little shopping strips. It is quite simply outrageous. And also illegal dumping. This issue in Clayton, the photo that was sent to the rumour file, staggering picture of just people dumping just truckloads of rubbish on the side of the road. So if you live in the area, let me know. And on a lighter note, it's Friday, and so that means it's our travel day with Luxury Escapes. And today we're going to talk about, because just get us out of this tip, seriously, the best beach you have ever been to. You can send us an email anytime, drive at 3aw.com.au, or drop us a text 0477 693 693.

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1: 16 degrees in Melbourne, showers tomorrow, a top of 19. It's 4 o'clock. Good afternoon, I'm Stephanie Wacklewig. Shadow Transport Infrastructure Minister Evan Mulholland says the Carroll government can't be trusted to deliver the Bellarine Link in Geelong. Premier Ben Carroll has pledged $237 million to build the first stage if re-elected, but Mr Mulholland says it will never happen.
2: We know whether it's the Bellarine Link, whether it's Somerton Road, this government sits on business cases and doesn't release them, awaiting decisions while pouring billions into an eastern suburbs rail line from Cheltenham to Box Hill.
1: The coalition has made a $247 million commitment to deliver the link in a first term of government. Labor appears to be canvassing a $40 weekly cap on road tolls in an attempt to outbid the coalition's election pledge to cash-strapped motorists and tradies. The policy appears to have been leaked, though, in a campaign video. Political strategist and campaign expert Toby Ralph has told Jackie Felgate it does appear to be a major communication glitch.
3: If it's a choice between a conspiracy and a cock-up, it's always a cock-up. Jess Wilson announces a toll cap, Labor copies it and knocks 10 bucks off it. It's like reverse eBay.
1: Two people have been rescued alive from a hydropower plant tunnel in Nepal 9 days after a landslide triggered flooding and buried the facility beneath layers of mud. The men are being taken to hospital as crews work to free dozens more workers believed to be inside the tunnel. 36 Australians are still missing in the wake of the disaster. The Federal Health Minister admits there's no easy fix to tackle the rapidly growing number of aged care patients stuck in public hospitals. State health ministers have met with their Commonwealth counterpart in Sydney, calling on the federal government to address the issue. Mark Butler says despite increasing the number of home care packages last year, it's still difficult to keep up with demand. Former Australian cricket captain Ricky Ponting claims Tasmania's new championship golf course stacks up against Melbourne's famous Sandbelt. The country club in Launceston has today opened its tee sheet ahead of an official launch on December 12. Ponting, who is an ambassador, says the vision is to one day host an Australian Open.
4: Golf course-wise, it will stack up. I've played lots of courses, and when I first played this one, it blew me away. The attention to detail and everything they've done, the way they've laid the greens, the way they've maintained the course, whether it be the bunkers, the fairway, way, the creeks that run through the place, handmade stone bridges and stuff.
1: In finance, the All Ords up 11 points this hour.
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1: Under scrutiny, Crows coach Matthew Nix has received a public endorsement from one of his assistants. Longtime assistant coach Scott Burns says Nix should absolutely continue, despite admitting midweek he hasn't received any guarantee from the club about serving out the final year on his contract. Ahead of tomorrow's elimination final against the Dogs, Burns says the club wouldn't be in the position it's in today without their current coach.
5: You go back to 5 or 6 years ago where we were as a football club. You talk about the camp culture, you talk about the COVID year, a wooden spoon year. It's been a massive turnaround. So the speculation is actually a credit to Nixie with what he's been able to do over his time here.
1: Tonight's elimination final between Geelong and Carlton. The Cats have recalled Max Holmes, Mark Blixarves and Oliver Wiltshire for Sam DeKooning, Jack Martin and Jai Clark. The Blues make just one change from their wildcard win, Wade Dirksen replacing Nick Haynes. And Nick Kyrgios has been cleared for a return to tennis just a month after testing positive for cocaine use. And that's the latest news and sport.
0: 3AW Sport. 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
8: Hello, Dan Velling from Transport Victoria. Outbound on the Eastern Freeway, our incident response service have now pushed a broken down car out of the running lane soon after Doncaster Road, so it should improve from the Chandler Highway. In Pakenham, a collision on the Princes Freeway outbound after Kardinia Road. It's all in the left emergency lane, but there's queuing from Officer South Road. In Berwick, Clyde Road's closed northbound at Kangan Drive to clear a collision and rollover. Head across to Bryn Mawr Boulevard to reach High Street, but there is a long northbound queue. Consider O'Shea Road, and the Westgate's busy inbound from the top of the bridge.
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1: Showers tomorrow. The chance of thunderstorms. A top of 19 after an overnight low of 14. Sunday, a shower or two and 17. Monday, showers and 15. Tuesday, partly cloudy and a top of 15. Wednesday, partly cloudy, another top of 15 degrees. On the bay's northwesterly winds, 10 to 15 knots, waves around 1 metre. It's 15 at Preston, 17 at Wyndham Vale. In the city, it's 16 degrees. Stephanie Wagloik, Melbourne's own 3AW.
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12: It is 7 minutes past four. Thanks for your company on Drive. Before we get into our chat about tobacco excise and the real life impact that the failure of policy in this country has had on small businesses, I do need to go to Stephen Jolly. You hear him regularly on the program. He's the mayor of the city of Yarra, and this is going to make your head explode. Stephen, hi.
13: Good afternoon, Jackie.
12: Okay, what's happened?
13: Well, we just got told about an hour ago that Fitzroy and Collingwood police stations from the 4th of October, Sunday the 4th of October, are going to be closed permanently to the public. So we're going to have gone from 3 police stations to 1 police station in Yarra, where we've had 3 firebombings in 3 months. I mean, I'm just shell-shocked. The community are absolutely outraged. And the police, fair play to them. They told me about it. They're really upset. And I'm just hoping that the police minister steps in and reverses this decision. But like, I'm shell-shocked. I can't tell you any more than that, Jackie.
12: So let's go through what you did have and how far will people have to go now if you live on one side of the city of Yarra to get to a police station?
13: Well, it's a 19 square kilometre municipality, so, you know, depending on where you are, you're going to have to travel a bit. But there's a lot of crime in Yarra. We had the mother of all firebombings. I mean, we had a lot in Melbourne, but I think everyone would accept that the one in North Richmond recently was the worst. 10 businesses were destroyed. Only one has since recovered. 9 are still, you know, on the bones of the backside. A month earlier, we had one on Bridge Road, and a month before that, we had one on Swan Street. And we used to have 3 full-time police stations. Collingwood and Fitzroy are probably the oldest police stations, amongst the oldest police stations in this state. And then they, about a year ago, they turned them into part-time police stations, and now they've pulled the pin totally on them. So you can only go to Richmond. And I just don't know what the government are thinking 5 minutes before a state election to do this. And, you know, the people, I've just been inundated with calls from the punters. You know, they're just really, really angry. And, I'm just hoping that through you and others that the police minister steps in and backs in the police.
12: Absolutely.
13: And keeps those 2 stations open.
12: And so are we talking a complete closure, not just reduced counter hours?
13: There'll be 0 counter hours. There'll still be police in the station. So
12: but
13: it'll
12: no
13: be like
12: public
13: office,
12: can
13: I guess,
12: go.
13: For the police. Yeah, but nobody can go there and knock on the door and, you know, get your you know, get a GP to sign something or report your car being stolen or a machete attack, you're going to have to go to Richmond. And what that means for Richmond, by the way, which are really, as you know, under the pump at the moment, having the only injecting facility in Victoria, is that everybody will go to Richmond. So the queues at Richmond Police Station will be, you know, huge. And, yeah, it's just not good.
12: Yeah, no. And even, you know, Stephen, how many people have called this show over the journey and said, I was in a state of dire need. I went to a police station. Endeavour Hills is the one that sticks in my head. Someone was there being chased by a domestic, in a domestic violence incident by an abusive partner, and it was closed.
13: Yeah, no, that's dreadful. And that's what's going to happen here. So, you know, I'm just hoping that, you know, somebody steps in and fixes it. All I can do is shout loud and say it's not good enough.
12: It's extraordinary. Stephen, thank you. That's Stephen Jolly. He's the mayor of the City of Yarra. So if you live in City of Yarra, so Fitzroy, Richmond, any of that area there, Collingwood, and you're now down to one in Richmond Police Station and no counter hours at all, not even reduced counter hours. So this is it, right? This is where it really comes to bite. So Ben Carroll can promise all the discounts on the tolls he likes, which taxpayers are essentially going to fund anyway. But grassroots stuff, the unsexy stuff, like making sure police stations are open for people who need them. And as Stephen Jolly rightly points out, 10 businesses blown up in a tobacco-related firebombing, which also leads me to our next guest, which is Nino Cucinello, who is the former owner of the family restaurant Ecolano in Patterson Lakes. Now, this is just so, so sad. And when the government talks about not backing the excise, when the opposition and actually One Nation to its credit announced as well, saying we're going to reduce the excise by 80% to try and get a foothold, like stop organised crime getting a foothold, the people who have suffered along this journey are people like Nino, who ran small businesses and through no fault of their own, their business were blown up. Nino, good afternoon.
14: Hey, Jackie. Thanks for your show.
12: My pleasure. Now, tell me a little bit about your business before you were firebombed.
14: So we came from different areas, our young son Mark being the head chef. We were encouraged by ourselves to build a family restaurant. And so I took long service leave from JB Hi-Fi, which I'd been there for nearly three decades, and we built this thing from scratch, and we opened in 2017. Little did we know that lockdown was coming, but we managed to survive that. It was extremely tough for everyone. But then when we were just about to get ready for our Valentine's Day in 22, there was a massive petrol bombing of one of the stores on the 5th, and it just destroyed the whole shopping strip, and all the family business there were just had it completely gutted. And then, of course, this, with that came once the reality set in, it came the not only the financial nightmare, but the just the depressive thought that all of us had lost what we had, and going into the place and taking out your belongings and covered in black dust and rubbish and smoke. It was just devastating, and it really affected the community, which is such a tight community in Patterson Lakes and the Carrum area. And, look, for us it was like you coming to our home, and everyone knew us, and, we just loved doing what we do, and by no fault of ours, a couple of dudes, same thing. What sparked me to call you, to be honest, was the fact that that other person's in hospital fighting for his life who was booked. And one of the people that firebombed the tobacconist there also caught on fire but managed to put it out of his leg. It was quite funny at the time because we weren't feeling sorry for these guys.
12: No. Now tell me about life now. 4 years later, have you managed to get back on your feet at all?
14: Well, we were never able to rebuild this particular restaurant that we had. It was just too financially and mentally crippling, being honest with you.
12: Yes.
14: But my wife is a very resilient, strong woman, and she's kept us all focused. And another family who owns a restaurant just up the road in Seaford, called 38 South, has invited us to bring our restaurant there as some special features, pop-ups. to help us get back on our feet. And that family, we are humbled by such generosity.
12: What's their business? Let's say, what was the name again so we can give them a free plug? What's their business?
14: Sure. So it's owned by the Dzerkos family. It's 38 South Seaford. Ooh. It's Nepean Highway Seaford. It's 131 Nepean Highway Seaford, right over there to the beach. So they'll do the day, Jackie, and then we'll go in and do the night. And we hope to launch on the 23rd and 24th of October, and we're absolutely pumped.
12: Good on you. I really think that's wonderful, Nino, and good on them. That is just great that they want to help out as well. And now tell me, when you heard about the tobacco excise as well, the policy to cut it.
14: Well, I listened to that interview with Tom, and I was disappointed he didn't sell it a bit harder, because these people with these medical ideas testing these poo farms and what have you, it's impossible. I know a lot of these shops, and I see they're extremely busy. The people go there because they can't afford the other ones. And people that smoke, that's their choice. Well, so be it. But the government's just, with their excise charges, is driving that. They're pretty much driving that illegal business.
12: Yeah, Nino, thank you for talking to me. I'd love to stay in touch. And when you do the pop-up, I think 23rd, 24th of October is the plan, but let's circle back and give your business a shout-out when you do, because can't imagine what it's like to have your business blown up by the underworld, by these tobacco kingpins as part of this underworld war. A little family business employing his family, making a go of it in Patterson Lakes. That's the innocent victim of all of this. It is just outrageous. And as I said, I found it really difficult. Like I said to the doctor yesterday from the AMA, I'm clearly an idiot, but we need to do something to stop this. And all of the arguments, many of our listeners corrected me on this for not picking him up. And he said, oh, in Canada, it didn't work. So we actually had a look at that overnight because Canadians cut the excise. It turns out you can look at it two ways. It worked and it didn't work, because what happened was in Canada that, yes, they got rid of the underworld in the illegal tobacco trade, but smoking rates did go up. So both things can be true. So, yes, the major tax cut reduced the illicit tobacco market, but smoking rates did rise. So there are two ways to look at that. Was it success or was it failure? 133693, drive at 3w.com.au. And also, I want to talk about police stations now. So is yours shut in your area? Because you can see how angry Stephen Jolly is there. And like I said, bells and whistles, all the shiny things like the suburban rail loop, but you can't get coppers to service you at a police station now because we're so broke. Oscar Yildiz has called in. He is a two-time former mayor. He's a deputy mayor at Merribeck. So that covers the Flemington area. Hi, Oscar.
15: Hi, Jackie. Look, Jackie, I mean, my colleague was mentioning about the city of Yarra, but the city of Moonee Valley, I mean, Flemington Police Station is permanently closed. Moonee Ponds is only open 4 hours a day. Even in remote villages overseas, police stations are open 24/7.
12: Yes.
15: I think the government's lost control of crime and community safety, and it should never be compromised. I mean, you've got a population of 130,000. And they can't go to a police station and report a crime. I mean, you can call it 000, but that's not the point. And it's not about criticising police. This is not a policing issue. This is a lack of resourcing issue. And you can't have police stations closed. I mean, we're not in a third world country, but it's certainly starting to feel that way.
12: Sure is. Oscar, thank you. So Oscar is the former two-time mayor of Merribeck and a deputy mayor currently. So 133693, drive at 3w.com.au. I just want to get your reaction to the interview with Nino there too. If you run a small business and you've been a victim of the firebombings, which leads into, as Stephen Jolly said, which we weren't expecting to speak to him, he'd let us know that this had happened. You've got two police stations now of the three closed in the city of Yarra. So you can no longer go to the counter and get assistance in an emergency or to get any of the other things you might need to go to a police station for. And he rightly points out the firebombing in the city of Yarra a couple of weeks ago. Was it seven or eight businesses that were blown up there? Why are we closing police stations at a time like this?
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8: Hello, Dan Belling, Transport Victoria. Eastern Freeway improving outbound from the Chandler Highway up past Doncaster Road. Our incident response has pushed a broken down car out of the running lanes. Pakenham, there's a collision on the Princess Freeway outbound after Cadinia Road. It's all over in the left emergency lane, but traffic is queuing from before opposite South Road. Clyde Road in Berwick is blocked off northbound at Kangan Drive due to a rollover. You could head across to Bryn Mawr Boulevard to make your way up the High Street, but to avoid that northbound queuing, turn off earlier back to Shea Road or use the freeway and the Princess Highway.
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7: It is 22 minutes past four. Thanks for your company on Drive. Lots of people waiting to have their say. I just think, what is the government thinking ever, let alone in the lead up to an election? They are so short staffed now. We're closing two of the three police stations in Yarra. Yvonne, hello.
8: Yes, hello, Jackie. I love your show. Jackie, I'm calling in relation to the rhetoric that, well, it's more than rhetoric. I don't know what I call it. I call it populism. It's coming out of Pauline Hanson's mouth. I'm a Labor voter. I have been my entire life. I'm also a teacher. I'm also a first-generation migrant. And a lot of the things that she says kind of resonate with me about the problems that we've got. It's how she's going about them. There is no way you could formulate policy around some of her views. And you've mentioned that before. Like, you know, she resonates with the common Australian struggling with, like me, struggling with bills, struggling with the economic cycles. I wonder whether the woman has actually studied any economics. Does she understand opportunity costs? Does she understand unintended consequences? Like, the stuff that's coming out of her mouth is just so typical. Like anybody who would carry on and whinge and legitimately so. I'm not denying that.
7: And I think that's, do you reckon that's the problem though, Yvonne? I agree with you and your argument, I do. But do you think that's the problem though, that we're serviced by such poor politicians for such a long time that this is why they've found the gap?
8: 100%. Where are the true leaders here? Where are the true leaders? And I'm incensed by the fact that she's put all the bloody migrants in the one bucket. I'm a migrant. I pay a lot of money in taxes every year. So do my kids. And we're law-abiding citizens. How dare she put all the money all in the one bucket like she does and demonise us like she does?
7: Where are you from? Where did you migrate from?
8: I'm from Lebanon. I came out at the age of eight. Educated here. I've got kids who live here. My grandkids are all law-abiding. We're a grateful Australian. Every week I get down and kiss the ground that I walk on. But I'm here in Australia and not in Lebanon. How dare she demonise us like that? There are lots of grateful Australians here who are prepared to give their blood to this country, and she's put us all in the same bucket because she's an ignoramus.
7: Yvonne, I appreciate you calling in, and yeah, I guess it's hard if you're a migrant and not being one, like how you actually feel about One Nation and some of the things that are said. And I can hear the passion in your voice, and thank you. I appreciate your point of view. Jason, hello.
9: Hi, Jackie. I'm in a bit of shock, actually, the last half an hour of radio. I'm sort of feeling like I'm not in Melbourne, born and bred in Melbourne. I was just listening to that blast lady, and my friend's actually Lebanese. He left Lebanon as well because of the Islamic Muslims that came into Lebanon and washed it out. But that's another point. I read about 2 weeks ago in the Financial Review...

0: very big article about that Canadian experience. And what you're saying is right. They dropped the excise between 45 to 75% in the Quebec, Ontario region, and the crime gangs left because there was no money. I think more people smoking, well, that's a choice, really.
1: Yes,
0: it's not a
1: yes.
0: byproduct of dropping the price. So, but it worked.
1: Yeah, Jason, did you feel like when, I don't know if you're listening to SAMA, but like, oh, it failed. Well, when you look into it, it depends on your definition of failure, doesn't it? Like getting rid of organised crime is a success. And of course no one wants more people to take up smoking, but could we perhaps look at other ways to combat that as well?
0: Well, Jackie, I go like this. I'd rather the police driving around on the streets. Mm. We've got money. Our shops are not being burnt down, and we feel safe in our houses and in our parks than worried about if an extra 20 people smoke cigarettes. Because at the end of the day, if you smoke cigarettes, you're going to get what you get, aren't you? The guy that had that restaurant, so be it. Well, we can't stop people from smoking, but we can stop organised crime from ruining our state.
1: Jason, I want to give you a prize too, and you make some good points. And yeah, I'm going to replay that interview, I think, a little bit later in the program with the AMA yesterday, because it was really like, I remember thinking as we were talking, like, how can both things be true? Like, we had so many callers saying, no, in Canada it worked. And then the AMA is like, no, it was a disaster. Jason, you can have two bottles of De Bordelis Ancient Soils Heathcote Grenache. I'll put you back to Sarah. David, hello.
2: Oh, hi, Jackie. Yeah, I'm in Darabin, and we just got advised that Northcote and Reservoir are closing their doors to the public, and that Preston will only be open from 9 a.m. to 9 p.m. And if we need a police station outside that hours, we have to go 15, 20 minutes to Faulkner.
1: When was that, David?
2: Just came up the other day on the community page.
1: Really? So you know what, David, they must be looking at them all and trying to centralise them all. How do you feel about crime in your area, and what was the reaction from the community?
2: Well, no one's really happy about it. I mean, if you need a police, then, you know, you want to be able to go straight away and get a policeman at the police station.
1: You do. It's bare minimum, isn't it, David? Appreciate your call. So Darabin, Yarra, Merribeck, I know South Melbourne, all of the stations around there are on limited hours as well. Paran is the big one, and in Chapel Street and Stonington around there, they've closed a few as well or reduced the hours. And Alex, hello.
3: Hi, Jackie. I was just calling about the tobacco excise. I'm an adult and I choose to smoke. You are an adult and you choose not to smoke. And I cannot get over the fact that the government will not stop interfering in our lives. If it is legal, leave us alone. I pay 30% of all of my income from my two jobs that I have to keep a roof over my head to the government already. They're taxing a ridiculous amount on legal cigarettes. And it is legal. If you are that concerned about the health aspect, ban it or do a rolling ban like some countries are doing, so people born after a certain date can't buy cigarettes. But do not tell me what I can and cannot do with my own body. I am an adult. I pay my money to you to make decisions about the country and how it functions, not about what I put into my body. Leave me alone. Just stop interfering with my autonomy.
1: Alex, if they dropped the excise, would you be happy to purchase cigarettes from like the supermarket that are legal if they were the same price?
3: If they were the same price, I would be more than happy to buy them from the supermarket. But why would I do that when I can get 11 packets for $120?
1: Yeah, no, I agree with that. And that is why that's why I just don't understand why we can't do something about that. Like if we can make it the same price. And do you feel, it was interesting, Alex, as a smoker, I wonder your view. Yesterday, half of our callers said the cheaper ones taste the same and half said they're not as good.
3: Well, what you will also find is, I can't mention the brand, but there is couple of brands there's a couple of brands that people who smoke will know. And you can buy them from various places, and there's two different boxes, and if you know what you're looking for, there are the ones made properly that are imported from places that make them properly, and there are the ones that are they're making them cheaply for the Australian market because they know the situation, and they're putting them into, it's like the Temu version of that particular brand. So you've got to know what you're looking for. And then you've got your vapes, which the vapes skyrocketed.
1: Are you a vapor?
3: I'm a multitasker. I do both.
1: Good on you. Well, there you go. Like, but are you doing vaping? Are you doing vaping to get off the cigs, or you just don't mind doing both?
3: Well, I did initially try. I found that I'm I used to be an ice addict. So I was an ice addict for 4 years. I've been clean for 10 years, and I've found that I have quite an addictive... Thank you. So I've got an addictive personality, and I figure I've probably done enough damage. A little bit of vaping and smoke is not going to hurt. I only smoke 5 or 6 cigarettes a day, and then I supplement that with vaping. I can also run a 6-minute kilometre. I train at the gym 4 days a week. So I'm really fit, and I've got this kind of weird balance going on. But, like, I just... You know, I'm doing all the things that I want to do. I'm healthy. I'm paying my taxes. I contribute to society. And I just want a little bit of autonomy. I just want to be treated like an adult. And I don't think that's too much for us. You know, back in the day when you and me were down at the pool room seeing Adam 12 on stage on a Thursday night, back in those days, you could smoke inside. You would remember those days.
1: Alex, thank you. I'll have to let you go, but appreciate it. And good luck with your journey. In your recovery, and it's good to hear that you're not smoking ice anymore. And thank you for calling in. All right, 133-693, drive@3aw.com.au. Couple of texts as well. Jackie, as well as the excise not being collected on cigarettes, I'm assuming GST is also being avoided on the illegal cigarette sellers. That's true. Hi, Jackie says, Mark, One Nation have clearly stated on numerous occasions that they will always preference Labor last. Callers stating otherwise who are the ones ill-informed. That is true. That caller was incorrect about One Nation's preference. Voters, One Nation's preference will not be going to Labor. No, that's true. They did say, I'm sorry, I missed that. They did say that they will be putting them last. All right, I have some good news now. Because do you remember at the start of the program, Chris Miller from Transport Victoria, if you're listening at 3 o'clock, called in and said, oh, there's a bit of a traffic jam on Flemington Road. But don't worry, a woman gave birth on the road. And on the line now is Lauren, who's one of the paramedics who was there. Hi, Lauren.
4: Hi, thanks for having me.
1: This is the best. What a special day. What a special day.
4: Yes, it's not every day in the office. I mean, admittedly, we don't have an office, but it's not every day.
1: So can you tell us, did you get the call and how did you get through all the traffic? Because I understand it was quite busy at the time.
4: Yes, yeah, we got the call. Fortunately, we're only a couple of, not even a kilometre away. We're just in the right place at the right time. And how do we get there? Lights, sirens, manoeuvring through the traffic. You know, people are pretty good at stopping for us or getting out of the way. I think they can tell when we have a place to be.
1: That's it. So when you got there, was the patient already giving birth on her own or did you manage to get her into the ambulance?
4: No. Unfortunately, we didn't make it to the ambulance. Right, yes, on the road. Obviously, you know, make sure I'm not breaching patient confidentiality. That's so, but yes, she didn't make it. She made it just outside of her car.
1: Oh, wow. Gosh, that's dramatic, Lauren. Have you ever had that happen before?
4: I have not. It's certainly the first time, you know, we're delivering a baby literally on the road.
1: Wow. And was everyone kind of like crowding around? Did you have space? Like that would have been so full on.
4: Well, yeah, not going to lie, my attention was focused on the patients. But, yeah, I was aware of the commotion around me. We had Victoria Police there, which they're great at, you know, directing traffic. We parked the ambulance in a place to protect us. And we had some great bystanders, you know, everyone trying their best to sort of, I guess, pave the way around trams and cars and create a little safe space for us to work.
1: Well, can I ask if there was a boy or a girl or is that private?
4: Oh, let's just say private because I don't want, you know.
1: Yes, that's fine.
4: I haven't had a chance to do much. I'm still at the Royal Women's now, actually. I haven't left yet. So good.
1: And the mum and baby are well?
4: They are. We did just deliver, drive a... you know, a healthy mother and baby to the hospital. So it's a great outcome.
1: And how long were you in attendance at the birth? Like, how quick was it?
4: Oh, well, the birth in about 2 minutes. And then, you know, probably maybe about 10 minutes from there till we can usher her into the ambulance and actually get moving to the hospital. So, yeah, that happens pretty quickly, you know, 10 minutes on the road. It probably seems like an eternity for those involved, but it's all done pretty quickly.
1: Fabulous. Lauren, thank you. We're going to try and find the mum and see if she'll come on next week. Well done to you. Lauren is one of the paramedics who helped a woman, a mum, give birth to a baby, not just in the car or in the ambulance, on the side of the road. That's amazing. News headlines now with Steph.
5: Jackie, well, that is the best story of the week.
1: It's the best. I love it. Well done.
5: What I think is the worst story of the week, Stephen Jolly, City of Yarra Mayor, he said he's shell-shocked, and so am I as a City of Yarra resident. The Collingwood and Fitzroy police stations closing their doors permanently on Sunday, the 4th of October. There is no explanation. He says officers will still be inside the building, but it won't be accessible to the public, and it leaves Richmond as the closest police station to us. Mm. Premier Ben Carroll says he couldn't allow a senior bureaucrat to stay on in government after findings by the anti-corruption watchdog, you might remember from last month, about backroom deals behind a minister's back and the Andrews government's dealings with the firefighters union. Education Department Secretary Tony Bates is his name. He has been sacked. A Point Cook father will spend at least 4 years behind bars for possessing a slave and depriving the woman of basic human rights. And GWS captain Toby Green admits he has spoken with former Port Adelaide captain Zach Butters about potentially playing together at Geelong. So your wish might come true, Jack.
1: Well, I'm wishing. Thank you, Steph. 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After this, it is our travel segment with Luxury Escapes. We've got the boss, Adam Schwab, in today. So 133-693. It's time we all got out of this tip. So we're talking about the best beaches in the world. Where have you been? I've been to somewhere off the coast of Corfu a few years ago, which was easily the best beach I've ever been to. So 133-693, where is the best beach in the world?
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7: Hello, Dan Belling, Transport Victoria. Pakenham, a collision on the Prince's Freeway outbound after Cadinia Road. The left lane's now blocked while the towies load up. There's 25 minutes of queuing from O'Shea Road. So if you're heading home to Pakenham, consider jumping off the freeway there, taking the highway. In Berwick, Clyde Road's been reopened northbound at Kangan Drive following a rollover along northbound queue. Still trying to ease. Yolambie, a collision now on Lower Plenty Road outbound after Greensboro Road. It's very slow. And Barassi Way is closed past the MCG ahead of the footy tonight.
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11: The big boss is in today. Adam Schwab is the co-owner and chief executive officer at Luxury Escapes. Hello.
19: Hey, Jack. Good to be here.
11: Hey, it's good to have you. And we need to get out of it. We need to get out of Melbourne. We've all had enough. And we need to go to the best beach in the world. And you are so well-travelled. So we're going to talk about the Maldives today. But is there anywhere else that you love going and you think people would like to go to if they haven't been to in terms of the most beautiful beach?
19: That is a great question. Vietnam's actually got some sneakily good beaches, surprisingly. I think people really think of Vietnam as a great beach destination, but it's actually, obviously it's got the great food, and I think you were there relatively recently from memory, but it's got some incredible beaches. Da Nang especially is famous for having one of the best beaches in the world. So it's actually a bit of a smoky for great beach holidays, Vietnam.
11: And one of the good things about Vietnam, we love talking about good deals at Luxury Escapes, but it's also really cheap, isn't it?
19: It's probably, I think, the best value. I think Thailand and Bali, like, you still get phenomenal value in Thailand, Bali, and lots of those sort of mid-haul destinations. But Vietnam just feels a little bit better value. You get just meals are maybe about 20-30% cheaper, and obviously amazing Vietnamese food. Hotels just a little bit better value. So you do get great value in Vietnam, and it's actually really easy to get to because there's direct flights. We'll talk about another direct flight in a second, but Vietnam does have some pretty good direct flights, unlike a Thailand, which is a little bit trickier, especially for Melbourne.
11: All right, let's talk about the direct flights. You've led me into it because Luxury Escapes in the Maldives, like, you've pretty much transformed travel to that destination for Victorians, haven't you?
19: Yeah, well, people love going to Maldives. It's such a great destination. But the hard part was it was a bit tricky to get there. So you had to either go via Singapore, which is the most common way to get there, Sri Lanka, Malaysia, Qatar, Dubai. So there's lots of ways to get there, but none of them were perfect is the problem. So you have an annoying overnight flight, or you'd have a day in Singapore, or you'd have a 20-hour commute via Qatar and Dubai, which is pretty long, or 23 hours. So we worked out you actually get there in under 11 hours, which is kind of like going to Phuket or like going to Vietnam. So we've got good friends at Maldivian Airlines, effectively created our own direct flight from Melbourne to Malay. This was last year. And it was so successful, we've rebooted it and we'll be going the whole year in 2027. So we weren't quite sure if people would embrace it, but
11: we pretty much sold out.
19: Yeah, so it was... And we know Australians are really smart travellers, and Melburnians especially are super smart travellers. And I think people really quickly realised just how good it was and how good the value was. And to get there in one flight, and it's not like you're flying a discount carrier. This is a twin aisle proper plane that used to be sort of flying to Europe in a premium Europe carrier. So it is a good plane. It's a little bit old. It's not brand new, like a brand new Emirates plane, but Emirates are paying double the price and going for 24 hours. So our customers have absolutely loved it. And the fact that you can leave at 11 p.m. or 10:45 p.m. and literally the next morning have breakfast in your resort is pretty elite.
11: Just get me there. The Maldives, if you've been, 133-693, which resort did you go to? And we're talking about the best beaches, Adam. So not having been there before, I know you've been a number of times. You've taken your kids there. You've taken your family there. What is the beach experience there like, and what can people do?
19: Basically, the whole thing is a beach because you're essentially on your own island. So every resort is pretty much, there's 180 resorts now. And they've each got, effectively, it's an island per resort. So it's your own literally desert island, this is as luxurious as anywhere in the world. So it's pretty incredible. And whether you're in a water villa or a beach villa, so Australians tend to prefer the overwater villas. That's a classic.
11: Yeah.
19: Maldivian experience. I actually kind of like a beach villa. It's like to your point on having your own private beach, but it is really what you prefer. But Australians tend to, probably about 75% of Australians go for that overwater villa, and you can upgrade, or in some cases lead in, but most times upgrade into your own private pool water villa, which, so you've got the water as a pool, and you've got your own little private pool basically as part of your villa, which is pretty spectacular. It's that great honeymoon destination, but now it's a lot more than that. Now you see families going there and couples getting out there because it's so much easier to get to. It doesn't have to be that one-off honeymoon. It can be literally your sort of annual holiday now and be back sort of back at work on the Tuesday after an amazing week.
11: I mean, why wouldn't you? We've got so many calls as well. Steve, hello.
20: Hey, g'day. How are you?
1: Good. The best beach, where have you been?
20: Boracay Beach in the Philippines. It's rated in the top 10 in the world. It's pretty good. It's got everything you want there, bars, restaurants, water sports and everything.
1: Do you know this one, Adam?
19: Boracay is a legendary beach. That's the most great point. It became so popular in just before COVID that the Philippine government stopped people going there for a couple of years, incredibly. Wow. And now it's fully open again. And Philippines is actually, it's a really good point. It's one of those great up-and-coming destinations that customers love. So Cebu and Boracay, some of the best snorkeling diving in the world there. So it is really an up-and-coming destination that, if you kind of think Bali in the sort of 70s, 80s or Thailand in the 80s, 90s, that's kind of where the Philippines is now.
1: I love that, Steve. Thank you. And Vula has rung in, and I promise you, Adam, I did not pay Vula to come on. Hi, Vula.
21: Hello. We went to Ifu Island in the Maldives in June for 12 nights, hubby and I. Amazing experience, all inclusive through luxury escapes, and a wonderful deal. We would go back in a heartbeat.
1: Adam likes to come on this show just to hear that, don't you, Adam?
19: I do. Thank you so much. 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So, that's just a great – and Irifu is an amazing destination and incredible value as well. You're getting breakfast, lunch, dinner, drinks every day, and you're not paying what you'd pay in Vietnam, but you're getting just such an incredible experience. And it's just that slight upgrade and – get incredible diving and snorkeling and brilliant weather. Like, for me, I prefer Maldives to anywhere for all those reasons.
1: Vula, thank you. After this, Adam will have some great deals for you, so stay listening.
22: Census night was Tuesday the 11th of August. 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
23: Hello, Dan Belling, Transport Victoria. In Pakenham, collision cleared on the Princes Freeway outbound after Cadinia Road. Delays from O'Shea Road are now easing. There's an accident in Doncaster. It's on Doncaster Road southbound, coming down the hill to the Eastern Freeway, blocking the left lane. Also one in Yalambie, Lower Plenty Road outbound after Greensboro Road. Had a collision in Langwarrin, blocking McClellan Drive just south of Cranbourne Road. Tow trucks have now cleared that. Traffic's getting through again. Barassi Way's closed past the MCG ahead of the footy tonight. Punt Road, Hoddle Street building both ways towards Richmond Station.
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1: It is 9 minutes to five. I'm with Adam Schwab. He is the co-owner and chief executive officer at Luxury Escapes. Adam, what deals do you have for us this week?
19: A couple of ripping deals. So we have one of our best ever selling Maldives deals that we launched a couple of weeks ago, and it is just been going off. I think it's just because it's a grand opening, and our members love grand openings because always you get amazing deals because ultimately the resort's brand new, so that the owners just kind of want people in. So they give these incredible deals. So I've got five nights plus return flights for just over $8,000, which is pretty incredible given you're getting breakfast every day, lunches every day, dinners every day, all day free flow drinks, including cocktail, champagne, all that kind of stuff. 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So it's a pretty incredible deal. And our customers, I think, go, hold on, this looks like a great deal. And the reviews for this place are off the charts.
1: Refilled mini bar. That's a good deal.
19: You need a refill minibar.
1: On holiday, every day. And have you got another one for us today as well?
19: Another really popular one is Park Hyatt. So Park Hyatt's one of those incredible brands. And Park Hyatt's the best kind of Hyatt you can get. It's that sort of elite brand. And this one's five nights plus flights for 10,658, which is pretty incredible for a Park Hyatt anywhere. And you're getting daily breakfast, daily lunches, nightly dinners, which is three courses, unlimited free flow drinks all day, including cocktails. So similar, like all inclusive. This is sort of full all inclusive experience, which is pretty amazing. And I haven't actually been to this Park Hyatt, but when I speak to sort of my colleagues who have been, they say that the snorkeling there is just incredible. It's just like an unbelievable house reef. So if you love the snorkeling and diving, it's a really special one to go to.
1: Adam, you do not miss, do you?
19: Try not to.
1: Our listeners agree. We've got lots of messages. Lisa says, by far the best beach is Whitehaven and the Whitsundays. Yeah, beautiful. Agatha says, the best beach is it Fatiri Beach in Kefalonia? Only accessed by water taxi. And Danny says, I just got back last night from French Polynesia and the beach there was amazing. According to our team, Sarah says Mallorca, Carl says Vanuatu, and Jimmy says Rosebud. No, I'm sure it's lovely in summer, Jimmy, but we would like to go to the Maldives instead of Rosebud this summer. But thank you, Jimmy. Adam, are you finding that the flights are, like, people need to get onto it early for next year? Like, are you already open?
19: Yeah, we literally opened a couple of days ago, and they've been selling really well, which is super exciting. So I think when I've come on the show before, whether it's our flight or Singapore Airlines or Qatar, whoever you're flying, it's always the earlier the better with flights because you never really see flight prices go down. They always seem to go up. So if you do want to go, always. And the other beauty of locking in your trip early is it's a 6 months or 9 months or 12 months to look forward to it and tell your friends and maybe gloat a bit to your friends about your Maldives trip or wherever you're going. So my advice always is the earlier the better, because you always get those great deals the earlier book.
1: Where are you off to next? Have you got somewhere planned?
19: I'm actually off to New Zealand in a couple of weeks with the family. So a bit less exotic, but we love Queenstown. So if it was good snow, we would have had a ski, but it doesn't look like it's amazing. So I think we might just enjoy do a bit of bike riding and enjoy the amazing Queenstown F&B.
1: You can get a Ferg burger. That's the thing to do when you're there. Hey, great to have you on. Look forward to talking to you again soon.
19: Thanks, Jack. Good to be here.
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23: Hello, Dan Belling, Transport Victoria. Some lengthy hold-ups outbound Banksia Street through Heidelberg, heading onto Manningham Road. Bulleen Road northbound also busy with traffic diverting around the closure of Thompson's Road. It's closed near the Eastern Freeway. Doncaster, an accident. Doncaster Road southbound prior to the Eastern Freeway in the left lane. Barassi Way's closed past the MCG. Ahead of the footy tonight, traffic building up and down down Punt Road and Hoddle Street. Western Freeway, 26-minute delays. Ring Road west to Hopkins Road, the Calder's Building, Miliara Road out to Calder Park Drive, and the Westgate busy inbound off the bridge.
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1: It is coming up to the 5 o'clock news. After five, it is, of course, time for the Friday knockoff. So if you miss out on having your say on a number of issues that we've covered this week, and one thing I do want to go back to is this tip on the Rumour File this morning involving Westall Road in Clayton. You can have a look at the picture on 3W's socials. The amount of rubbish, it looks like it's an actual tip, not just people illegally dumping. It is just appalling, and I think it's just such an illustration of how things really have just gone to rack and ruin in this state. So we're going to take a look at that. If you live in the Clayton area, do let me know. And police station closures. So we broke the news on the program that two of the big stations in the city of Yarra are now closing. No more counter hours, closed full stop. The Mayor, Stephen Jolly, is understandably upset. So 133-693, drive at 3aw.com.au. 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
1: 16 degrees in Melbourne, showers, wind easing tomorrow, a top of 19. It's 5 o'clock. Good afternoon, I'm Stephanie Wackloig. The Collingwood and Fitzroy police stations are closing their doors permanently. City of Yarra Mayor Stephen Jolly telling Jackie Felgate the stations will shut down on Sunday the 4th of October without explanation.
2: Gone from three police stations to one police station in Yarra where we've had three firebombings in 3 months. I mean, I'm just shell-shocked. The community are absolutely outraged. And the police, fair play to them, they told me about it. They're really upset. And I'm just hoping that the police minister steps in and reverses this decision.
1: Premier Ben Carroll says he could not allow a senior bureaucrat to stay in government after findings by the anti-corruption watchdog that he was involved in backroom deals behind a minister's back. Education Department Secretary Tony Bates has been sacked following the anti-corruption report into the dealings between the former Andrews government and the United Firefighters Union. Mr. Bates was Department of Premier and Cabinet Deputy Secretary when he allegedly engaged in serious and concerning conduct during the bitter pay dispute with the union in 2016.
3: I thought it was inappropriate for the EBA to be worked through. I did not like reading about the hotel room to get specifically, but I thought more broadly, done behind the line minister's back was inappropriate completely for proper cabinet government.
1: A Point Cook father will spend at least 4 years behind bars for possessing a slave and depriving the woman of basic human rights. Federal police arrested the 47-year-old man in late 2022 after the woman presented to an emergency department with significant injuries. He's been handed a maximum sentence of 6 years. The Prime Minister has spoken with his Nepali counterpart as 36 Australians are still missing following devastating floods. Nelson Scott reports from Kathmandu.
4: Anthony Albanese has held a phone call with Belendra Shah where he expressed his condolences to all those affected by catastrophic mudslides. Mr. Albanese thanked local authorities for searching the last known locations of missing Australians while highlighting Australia's large Nepali diaspora. 36 Australians remain unaccounted for, down from 38. Australian specialist drone operators will touch down here today, while AFP victim identification experts are expected tomorrow. The federal government has committed $11 million in aid and says it stands ready to provide additional support. Nelson Scott, Kathmandu.
1: Paramedics have managed to help deliver a newborn bundle of joy on the side of the road in peak hour traffic in Flemington. Paramedic Lauren says she just couldn't quite hold on.
5: It's not every day in the office. Fortunately, we're only a couple of, not even a kilometre away. We're just in the right place at the right time. And how do we get there? Lights, sirens. Unfortunately, we didn't make it to the ambulance. She made it just outside of her car.
1: In finance, the All Ords down 3 points at the close.
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1: Lions veteran Dane Zorko has dismissed claims the Swans won't be at their best ahead of Saturday's qualifying final at the SCG. The halfback said it would be foolish to believe Sydney aren't a threat without their suspended players.
6: It's still a pretty handy list. I mean, you've got all Australians littered through that side. You've got key players that have played a lot of football and a lot of experience. Brody Grundy's been one of the premier ruckmen of the competition for a very long time. Errol Goulden, his last month has been phenomenal. You've got a common medalist sitting in the forward line as well. So we understand there's massive threats still on that side.
1: Swan James Rowbottom says he hasn't spoken with good friend Nick Blakey about a potential move away from the club. Blakey is one of five Swans suspended for the rest of the season. And GWS captain Toby Green concedes he's spoken with former Port Adelaide captain Zach Butters about potentially playing together at Geelong. That's the latest news and sport.
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9: Hello, Dan Delling, Transport Victoria. Some lengthy hold-ups outbound Banksia Street through Heidelberg, heading onto Manningham Road. Bulleen Road northbound also busy with traffic diverting around the closure of Thompson's Road. It's closed near the Eastern Freeway. Doncaster, an accident. Doncaster Road southbound prior to the Eastern Freeway in the left lane. Barassi Way's closed past the MCG. Ahead of the footy tonight, traffic building up and down Hunt Road and Hoddle Street. Western Freeway, 26-minute delays. Ring Road west to Hopkins Road. The Calder's Building, Miliara Road out to Calder Park Drive. And the Westgate busy inbound off the bridge.
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1: Showers tomorrow, wind easing, a top of 19 after an overnight low of 13. Sunday, a shower or two, 17. Monday, showers and 15. Tuesday, partly cloudy, 16. Wednesday, cloudy, a top of 14. On the bays, there is a strong wind warning for Port Phillip. Northerly winds 15 to 25 knots, waves to 1.5 metres. It's 15 at Heathmont, 15 at Mordialloc in a city, 16 degrees. Stephanie Wackalowick, Melbourne's own 3AW.
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14: It is 7 minutes past five on this Friday. We are building up to the footy tonight too. So if you're a Carlton supporter and you're in the queue for your Geelong supporter, you're at the MCG, do let us know, 133693. And a couple of texts as well before we get into the knock-off. We've spent a lot of time this week talking about tobacco. And our texter says, they keep saying that more young people will start smoking cigarettes if the price is reduced. But that's a nonsense because the majority of young people don't smoke cigarettes. They vape. And it's not because it's cheaper than illegal cigarettes. It's because they consider cigarettes primitive and vaping is a different thing altogether. Is that true? And I'll tell you what will happen on election day, says another texter. People are saying they'll vote One Nation. However, the day will come and they won't have enough guts and they'll vote Liberals instead of normally voting Labor. So Jess will romp it in. And another texter says, Rod, I'll back it in. These new roads being promised by Labor will be built by Transurban and told as a sweetheart deal to pay for the capped user rebate. You're only getting part of the story. Well, let's see about that. It is now time though for the Friday knockoff.
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14: Okay, if you missed out on having your say on any of our big issues this week, jump on the line now, 133693. And I want to begin this week by talking about Lucy. So Lucy was the visually impaired woman who got separated from her guide dog. It was the most traumatic story. And let me tell you, Metro Trains, who are still refusing to come onto this show, and also apologise to Lucy. I don't think a phone call, if this is what has occurred, we know has occurred. So Lucy was stuck on inside the train. The doors closed. She is legally blind. She has less than 10% vision. Her assistant's dog, the lead, got caught in the door and the dog was dragged along the platform. And if it wasn't for the amazing efforts of Good Samaritans, both inside the train and outside the train, one can only imagine what would have happened to that dog. And luckily they helped Lucy, who obviously the dog is her eyes to the world. They helped get her back to Flinders Street and someone else waited with the dog. So amazing efforts. And so many people who were on that train messaged me online or rang into the show. And it was one of the poorest statements I have ever seen in my career, with basically Metro saying, look, we're sorry, but Lucy should have been behind the yellow line. We reiterate again, Lucy is blind. She cannot see the yellow line. And they still haven't reached out to her, even just to give her a call to say, hey, we are so sorry. And in this instance, the service wasn't even close to acceptable. And this is what she told me at the time.
15: It was incredibly scary, and thankfully there was somebody on the platform who noticed and was able to grab her lead and yank it out of the door as I had let go, hoping that it might slip out of the gap in the door, but it was wedged and it wasn't moving unless somebody yanked it, which thankfully there was somebody there to do that.
14: And it was so lovely of the Good Samaritans to take you back to the station to get her as well.
15: Yeah, it was really lovely. Like I said, there were some great people on the train who helped out, and one person in particular who, once we reached the next stop, got off the train with me and took me back and made sure that I was reunited with Dottie. So far, Metro haven't reached out to me personally. They haven't made any sort of apology or comment or attempt to contact me, as far as I'm aware.
14: I just, honestly, how hard is it, Metro, to make a phone call? You don't want to come on the show. Fine, whatever. But I think that the victim in this case, Lucy, deserves at least, at the bare minimum, as a good corporate citizen, to ring up and say, hey, what can we do? Or even take her advice. How can we make it easier for you as a person with a disability to access our services? Is there something else we can do to ensure that this doesn't happen to anyone who has visual impairment again? Bare minimum stuff. Another issue I want to take a look at this hour as well, it's that of illegal dumping. And the reason is, this was a call on the Rumour File with Ross and Russ this morning.
16: Drop and go. Welcome.
17: Good morning, lads. Rumour has it a car park or truck parking area in the southeastern suburbs of Melbourne has become a dumping ground for drivers on the move. The site is littered with rubbish for up to hundreds of metres. How can this be allowed to go on?
18: Yeah, how can
16: it? Oh, my God, you've sent us a photograph.
18: Where is that?
16: That is clearly, it's in Clayton, and that has clearly become the go-to point for people who want to dump rubbish to dump it there.
14: I don't think I'm telling Clayton residents anything new, but if you haven't seen the picture that Ross and Russ got, it's on the 3W webpage. It's outrageous. Like, it looks like a tip. And we said this was going to happen at the time a couple of years ago. The government introduced, they increased the fees to take your rubbish to the tip and your recycling to the tip. And so people are like, I can't afford it. I'm just going to dump it on the side of the road. And it all just goes to the malaise, I think, that a lot of people feel around Melbourne at the moment. When things don't look nice and feel nice, then all of us just feel, I think it's really quite depressing, to be honest. But 133-693, drive at 3aw.com.au. And we also took a call from Chris Miller at the very start of the program today, and he informed us the wonderful news that a baby had not just been born in an ambulance on Flemington Road, but on the road. Like the mum, well done to her, well done to the paramedics who assisted her. She actually gave birth on the actual roadway on Flemington Road. Amazing. Mum and baby are doing well. And he's rung in. He's having a day. Hi, Chris.
19: G'day, Jackie. It's absolutely quite a day because this time it's ducks. Obviously, it's the season for them, but they're on the side of the M80 ring road, so it's kind of cute and dangerous all at the same time. Now, it's as you get onto the Altona-bound lanes of the M80 ring road from the Greensboro bypass. Some people are stopping, some people aren't. So we just want people just to be really aware. We're obviously sending crews out to try and herd the ducks. I don't know whether you heard ducks or round ducks or whatever you do to
14: ducks. Yes, I've just seen a photo you've sent us. Are there baby ones as well? Are there ducklings, or is it just the mum and the dad?
19: It just looks like mum and dad to me at this stage. But look, as I say, yeah, the traffic's kind of a bit chaotic. So look, if you are in the area, please slow down. You know, we're going to do our best to sort of move the ducks on safely. And just be careful. Obviously, there's lots of them around at this time of year. And look, sadly, I have seen them cause some very serious accidents in the past. So if you do see ducks, obviously we want to keep them safe. But you've also got to protect human life as well. So before you slam on the brakes, make sure you know what's going on around you at the same time.
14: Well, fingers crossed they're okay. They're sort of off to the edge now, I think. But, Chris, thank you. That's Chris Miller from Transport Victoria. So he rang in to say a baby had been born, and now he's rang in to say the ducks are crossing the ring road. Who would have thought? All right, on the line now is Kai Ferner. I've spoken to Kai before, an outdoor educator as part of Behind the News, but she's also really passionate about illegal dumping, and I can see why. Hi, Kai.
20: Hi, how are you?
14: Yeah, good. Now, have you seen the photo on Westall Road in Clayton? Like, it actually, it's quite shocking when you look at the amount of rubbish that people are just leaving there.
20: Yeah, I haven't actually seen the photo, but I've been watching the sides of the roads and also some national parks and state forests as we progress through years, and it's just becoming more and more, so I could imagine what that picture's like.
14: Yeah, so talk to us about why it is that you think people are doing this. Is it a cost thing where they don't want to pay increasing tip fees?
20: I think it's a couple of things. I went to take some household rubbish to the dump the other day, and it was a small trailer load, and it's $180. So, I mean, the fact that I have access to a trailer is something that not a lot of people have in the first place. So if you're renting a trailer or having to borrow it from someone, I mean, that's a cost in itself. But that was just a small fraction of a bit of household rubbish from my family. And you know, a lot of people can't afford $180 for a couple of cubic meters of rubbish. But so dump fees are part of the problem. But I also think the lack of access to weekly trash removal, you know, like you've got that tiny red bin that people have. And with a household of four, I mean, it's full in a week, no matter what you're recycling or putting in the green waste. And then you have this overflow, which needs to go somewhere. And, you know, so the fact that we don't have access to that being emptied weekly, and then the fact that dumping is so expensive, I mean, it just leads to people getting desperate. And then it's kind of that thing that you see when one person does it, it does open the floodgates. So, you know, you'll see one little pile of rubbish and then it gets bigger and then it gets bigger, because people are like, well, if they're doing it, then it's okay for me to do it. So I think that crowd mentality comes into it as well.
14: Yeah, you're right. And you know, it's weird, isn't it? Because you think it's a first world problem, illegal dumping, but then you look at it and it's actually awful. Like, it just feels awful, particularly, as you say, in national parks.
20: Well, I mean, my thing is, like, who's going to pick it up? You know, the government clearly doesn't think it's their job, because I've been driving past the same, like, pile of rubbish on the Surf Coast Highway for about 6 months now. So nobody's actually taking responsibility for removing it. And yeah, in the state parks and stuff, I'm astonished. You know, I'm a passionate outdoor educator, but also outdoor participator. And I can't think of anything worse than leaving an area worse than when I found it. You know, like, I go out there to enjoy the beauty of nature, and somebody's just gone there for obviously the same reason, or else why would you go out there? But then they've left their stuff there for the next person to have to endure. So, you know, if I could do a massive national littering campaign, I definitely would do that for the outdoors. But, you know, I mean, most people are driving past verges and things like that if they're not getting into the outdoors, and now they're having to put up with this rubbish. And it really, really does detract from a drive and from how you feel about the place you live.
14: Yeah, you're so right. Kai, thank you. That's Kai Furnish, passionate outdoor educator. So 133693, drive at 3aw.com.au. Have you seen any recent outdoor dumping? Liam, good afternoon.
18: Hi, Jackie. Look, just to what your last caller was talking about, there's a thing called the broken windows theory. And essentially it starts with, let's say, an abandoned building, and over time, you know, the weeds start to grow, and then somebody comes along and puts a bit of graffiti on there, and then a window gets broken, and then you've got several windows broken. And what it sort of is leading to is that, you know, when we have something like that that is visible to the community, which is run down and not looked after, the community feel the same way about everything that's around, and they think to themselves, well, why do we need to look after things? And I think the government has neglected Victoria, our roads, our businesses, everything in general for so long that the community is so flat and has had enough and has literally just given up and stopped caring about, you know, our own communities and the way that we look after them.
14: Liam, what a great call. Let me give you a prize. And, you know, I agree with you. And what's interesting about this Westall Road dumping as well is this, again, is a state government road. And I think councils, with their limited resources, are trying. But the state government is responsible for the majority of this problem. Liam, thanks for amazing. It's a 240 gig of data pack. 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It's also time now to check in with Jordan White. Jordan White, spoke to her yesterday, is a TIAB resident. She organised the protest against the Mornington Peninsula Council. Speaking of councils, Jordan, hey.
21: Hi, how are you?
14: Good. Now, if our listeners weren't listening to the program yesterday, what the issue is here is you guys park on the nature strip because your road is so narrow. You've done it for years. There's a lot of you that live in the street. It's to allow emergency services and the garbage truck to come through. But the council has now taken it upon itself to come in at least weekly and fine you all. So today you held a protest. How did it go?
2: So the protests actually went quite well. We had a lot of neighbours and quite a few people show up to block the street. We had access for cars up to the size of a van, but that was even a struggle for vans. Nothing larger than that could get down. Unfortunately, we couldn't get the bin truck. That was tipped off. So they came very early in the morning, about 5 to 6 o'clock.
14: Yeah.
2: No council members or MP made it down, but we did have news groups, and I believe we are going to be in the Herald Sun online and on Channel 10 tonight.
14: And you're on with us now, and I just hate the way the council's railroading all of these residents who've lived in peace for so many years, and they're just using it as a revenue-raising exercise. It's ridiculous.
2: It's disgusting. It's gotten to the point where I'm really fed up with the fact they're not listening. I did actually get the CEO contact me back after last night.
14: Yeah.
2: He is bringing it to the forefront, apparently, and he said, I have been heard, and he is working on it.
14: That's good, Jordan.
2: Answers by early next week.
14: Well, please keep in touch with us, because we did ask the Morning to Mayor to come on yesterday, the new mayor, but he was playing golf. Jordan, thank you. You'll probably see the pictures of Jordan in the paper tomorrow. All right, 133-693, illegal dumping. If you live in that Clayton-Westall Road area, let us know how bad it is. But it's

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2: It is 24 minutes past five. Thanks for your company on Drive. Kylie's called in about the illegal dumping on Westall Road. Hi, Kylie.
10: Hello.
2: Do you live nearby?
10: So I drive past that. I do, and I drive past it multiple times a week. I suppose a lot of the rubbish there, I hear what the lady was saying earlier about household rubbish. This isn't just bottles and cans and food that they can't fit in their red bin. This is hard rubbish.
2: How ugly is it?
10: It's disgusting. It goes for... So it used to be an old site of Preston Motors or an old car area. It almost goes the length of the block.
2: I had a look at the photo that was sent, Kylie, to the Brekkie team today, and they spoke about it on the show. Like, it's quite staggering. It almost looks like it's a tip in itself.
10: It does look like a tip, and it is beyond me that some level of government, state, council or otherwise, have not attempted anything to do about it. So I know the site is currently demolished, but, I mean, I know there's not a tenant in there at the moment, but that doesn't, you know, surely someone's got to do something.
2: Totally. Kylie, thank you. And you know why? It's because it's a state government-owned road, and they don't do anything. Tanya, hello.
11: Good afternoon, Jackie. Jackie, what happened to our logo that we had many years ago, Keep Australia Beautiful? Where is it gone? It's and I can tell
2: question.
11: You, Jackie,
2: yes,
11: this state has lost confidence. It's got no morale and it's due

0: to the government, and we need a complete change and try and get something going in this state, because it's deplorable.
1: Thank you, Tanya. Agree and appreciate your call. All right, on the line now is Mel. So I mentioned at the start of this hour about this just awful story with Lucy and Dottie the guide dog and how they were separated on the train. Well, Mel contacted me overnight, and this happened about 18 months ago, but I thought it was just an indication that in Sydney they have people that wave a flag to say the train is clear before the train goes. And I wanted Mel to tell her story. Hi, Mel.
2: Hi, Zaki. Thanks for having me on.
1: No worries. So tell our listeners what happened to your family.
2: Yeah, so it was almost 18 months to the day. I was doing some work for my side business at home on a Saturday. So as was normal, my husband would take the boys out. At the time, they were 3 and 1. They decided that day, it was a nice sunny day, to go down to the station, watch the trains, get on a train, go a couple of stations, get off, and then come back. That was normal. They've done it hundreds of times. But this particular day, they were trying to exit the train. My husband assisted my then 3-year-old off the train, and we've taught them to stay behind the yellow line because that's the safety spot. He turned around into the train to get the pram back out. Before he could turn around and get out of the train, the doors had closed on him. The train, he could not open the doors, and he pressed the emergency button a number of times, and the driver did not answer that call until after they had departed the station. So we had our 3-year-old boy alone on a platform. Thankfully, there was a beautiful person around who stayed with him. But the driver, when they did answer the emergency button, was very laissez-faire about it all. And the response was, "What's your emergency?" And then the response, when my husband said, "Our little boy is back on the platform," he said, "Well, you'll just have to get off at the next next station." That was it. We raised the complaint with Metro, and I think it took them about 2 weeks, almost 3 weeks, to get back to us. And this is why I wrote to you this morning or last night, and it was just the response that Lucy has had from Metro really resonated, in that we felt the blame had been put on us.
1: I bet.
2: There's just no accountability.
1: Yeah, and as we were talking about, like, we had an issue with the dog, but we were so worried, Mel, that there might be an issue with a child in the future, and it happened to you.
2: Yeah, and I mean, I would hope that it hasn't happened to other families since, but it just happened to Lucy and Dottie, and that also would have been so terrifying for both of them. We really, really feel for them.
1: 100%. Yeah. And I can hear in your voice, like, the thought of having such a young child left on the platform. Mm-hmm. And thankfully, I mean, there are always good people around, Mel, but you don't know when you're going at a high speed well away from a young child. Like, that's terrifying.
2: Yeah, absolutely. And it was a small station that they got off at. There's no station attendants there ever. And it was just luck that somebody else had got off, because from what my husband had told me at the time, it looked like our little boy was going to chase the train, and that could have really ended disastrous. So we are so lucky and so grateful for that person, who we don't know who they are, but
1: Metro never bothered to sort of say, hey, this is obviously a major issue. You didn't feel like you were hurt at all.
2: No. Basically, they said that once they'd reviewed the cameras and the footage of
1: CCTV footage
2: both the platform and the train, they've listed the times where they could see an arm guiding a young child off the train, and then they couldn't see that arm again or that person getting off. And the fact that the driver's mirrors do not go beyond the yellow line on the platform, I think that needs quite a lot of review. All they acknowledged was, oh, we're sorry your family went through this traumatic experience.
1: Mel, thank you for contacting me. Leave it with me. I know that this was 18 months ago, but it's not the point. The point is, it's two things. One, this cannot happen and does not happen in Sydney because they have someone waving a flag. But two, the response from a good corporate citizen, it's just not up to scratch. And we asked them to come on. We asked them to come on again and talk about what safety measures are they putting in place to ensure dogs aren't dragged along the platform. And when kids are, God forbid, left behind, there's some sort of response that's appropriate as a result of that. Mel, thank you. Appreciate your call. All right, news headlines now with Steph.
3: Hi, Jack. NFL fever has hit Melbourne ahead of next Friday's historic clash between the Los Angeles Rams and the San Francisco 49ers. And Premier Ben Carroll says it will be worth the money. Of course, the deal was done before he took the leadership. And despite his pledges to find savings in the budget, he says he would have made the same decision. The police minister is being urged to step in and reverse the decision to close the Collingwood and Fitzroy police stations permanently. You spoke to City of Yarra Mayor Stephen Jolly. He says they'll shut down on the 4th of October and there's basically no explanation. Victorian authorities have confirmed the death of a fox from the H5 bird flu strain southwest of Melbourne. It's also suspected to have killed a dolphin at Lawn, but wild foxes have not generally shown to have spread the virus once they're infected. And the Lions veteran Dane Zorko has dismissed claims the Swans won't be at their best ahead of tomorrow's qualifying final at the SCG. All of that at 6.
1: Steph, thank you. 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Coming up, this is simple this week. It's the Producer's Point with Jimmy Szabo. What is the best Father's Day gift? 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So 133-693, what do you want for Father's Day?
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5: Hello, Dan from Transport Victoria. In Cheltenham, a collision on the Pian Highway outbound prior to Southland Shopping Centre, blocking four lanes at Bay Road. Just the left lane's getting through at the moment. Heavy run from soon after South Road. Altona bound delays M80 Ring Road off the greens for a bypass due to ducks in the left lane approaching the Plenty Road exit. Crews are on the scene now. And hold up, outbound Banksia Street through Heidelberg onto Manningham Road and outbound on Doncaster Road through Baldwin North. That's due to diverting traffic around the closure of Thompson's Road. It's closed near the Eastern Freeway.
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1: 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A quick update from Chris Miller. All the ducks on the ring road, they're all safe and well. It is now time for the producer's point.
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13: Damn it! Who typed a question mark on the teleprompter?
4: The producer's point.
1: It's almost Father's Day, Jimmy Zabo.
14: Nearly the best day of the year. It's coming up.
1: Is it?
14: Nah, it's one of them. It's one of them. Need to get
1: what
14: a
1: do you want
14: love.
1: This year?
14: What do I want this year? It's a good question because my wife actually asked me earlier in the week, what do I want? And I said, is this fair enough? I said, what I would like, really, is peace and quiet.
1: How old are your kids again, Chich? Four and three?
14: 4 and 3. And yeah, look, I love
1: not gonna
14: them.
1: Happen.
14: You know how much I love them.
1: He does love
14: my
1: them.
14: My family is my everything. But
1: yes,
14: peace and quiet. I haven't had the bliss of sitting in my own home in silence for, I can't even remember, but just that moment, I've had maybe half an hour recently, and I'm like, my God, I forgot what this was like. So is it fair enough to ask for a day when you're by yourself? That's it. Maybe it's not on the
1: actual Father's
14: Day.
1: But maybe it's not on the day.
14: Yeah, exactly. Which is fair enough. But a day where you can just be by yourself at home, and there's no noise, there's no yelling, there's no arguments. Mm. I get it, enough of that from you. But at home as well, there's a lot of it. So I think it's fair enough. I don't know if I'm going to get that. I think I'm getting clothes instead. But I've put together my top 5 Father's Day gifts of all time. So if anyone needs any advice or anything like that,
1: go for it.
14: I've got them here. Do you want them now?
1: Yep.
14: Okay.
1: Go.
14: All right. See if you agree. Number 5 for me is tickets to the next big sporting event. So if the footy,
1: the NFL,
14: the Ashes, the NFL, the soccer, something like that, you buy the tickets because then they don't have to go through the, you know, the hassle of trying to get them themselves. You get it. You get 2, him and a mate. Mm-hmm. If you want to go, you go. Number 4, an assortment of useful things that they wouldn't usually buy for themselves. Okay?
1: What is that?
14: All right, I'll tell you what they are. Like a lint roller.
1: Hang on. This lint thing. Our listeners, Jimmy is obsessed with lint rollers. I bought one in the other day for something I had to wear after work.
14: And he's so
1: like, that's a lint roller. And we ended up having this is our life. We're talking about lint rollers. You want a lint roller for Father's Day?
14: 100%. They are extremely useful.
1: And are these undervalued gifts, a lint roller?
14: Yeah. So you don't just buy a lint roller and that's the gift. You need to get this, like a big pack, like get a basket and put little things in there. Cause a lint roller, a guy's not going to buy for himself. I can guarantee it.
1: But you like a lint roller.
14: I like a lint roller. So you buy that and it'll be useful for him, right? Then you get him a shoehorn because he will not buy a shoehorn for himself.
1: Yeah, old mate, my husband, he's got a bad back. He wouldn't mind a shoehorn, actually.
14: Correct, exactly. Yeah. Shoehorn's good. You put that in there. A bottle opener because you're always looking for more bottle openers, but you're not going to buy one for yourself. You put that in there. Yeah, like a Richmond one for him. Good.
1: Okay.
14: Cologne, right?
1: Yeah.
14: And then if you do have some cash left over, a new pillow. Okay, because a pillow is very important.
1: Well,
14: and people,
1: we're giving away a pillow. I wonder if we can ask finalists if I can give it to you, Jimmy.
14: Well, we should actually, but no, I don't think that's allowed. But the pillow is important.
1: I've told you about our pillows. How Michael and I are so obsessed with pillows that we take them with us overseas. And Tom Elliott spoke about Michael and his pillow on his show the other day. Michael was so annoyed.
14: I love it. I also brought that up because you say pillow with an accent. Like you don't say
1: pillow.
14: Do you say it weird?
1: Pillow?
14: Say pillow.
1: Pillow.
14: It's
1: copping
14: good.
1: It today.
14: Buy a pillow.
1: Pillow.
14: For your husband. 3, sorry, alcohol never fails. You buy a slab, you'll be fine.
1: It's true. It's true.
14: There's this sour cherry ale beer.
1: I know, you told me someone get Hungarian slash Slovakian beer.
14: Yeah, it's beautiful. Number 2, and this is very good, okay? This is nearly number 1. Mm. Number 2 is you buy a voucher to their favourite pub. And you know what you say? You say, here's a voucher for the pub. You take your mates, you pick your day, and you use it there. And it's a day off. Man, do you know how much joy that would bring to your husband to have a voucher
1: from his mate? Do you know where my husband has spent today? He spent all day at the Sandringham Football Club drinking and eating steak. So he goes to the pub
14: weekend.
1: More than enough.
14: It's fine, it's his weekend.
1: Yeah? He's always there.
14: He does a lot of work, thank you, Chich.
1: Oh,
14: and number 1, is peace and quiet. A day at home by themselves. You let them have the whole day. You take the kids out somewhere and you say, babe, you've hard work. You're a good dad. You deserve a day off.
1: Oh, God.
14: No noise. And that's it. That's the number one. You can't beat
1: 133693, the best Father's Day gift. What are you getting this year? What do you want? And do you agree with Jimmy that you need a lint roller and a day at the pub? Mm-hmm. Bruce, hello.
15: Good afternoon. I turned 80 this year, and yesterday I got the greatest gift to have, Father's Day present. I became a great grandfather.
14: Oh, how good is that? Congrats,
1: well
14: Bruce.
1: Done, Bruce. What did your daughter or son have? Or grandson, sorry, if you're great grandfather?
15: A son.
14: A boy.
15: A son of a grandson.
14: Did they name him Bruce?
15: No, they haven't worked out the name yet.
14: Ah.
1: Oh. Hey, Bruce, and he's healthy and well, Bruce?
15: Yes, he has. 8 pounds.
1: 8 pounds. Very impressive.
14: Bruce, can I ask you something, Bruce? They say the love as a grandparent is a different love than you have for your child, and it's more powerful. What about a great-grandparent? Does it get even better?
15: No, it's still the same way. I'd give my life. If they ever want a kidney, if they ever want my heart or whatever, take it out of me.
1: I love it, Bruce.
14: Congrats,
1: I love
14: Bruce.
1: I love it. Hey, can we give Bruce the present? What are we giving away? A Spinal Ease pillow. Let's give it to Bruce because he's a great grandfather.
14: Yes.
1: We have the Spinal Ease pillow. This Father's Day, give Dad better sleep by one Spinal Ease pillow.
14: Yes. Are you noticing it now?
1: No, you're saying.
14: You'll get
1: read
14: there.
1: That. You read that.
14: No, I don't get it.
1: No, you read
14: that. This Father's Day, give you better sleep. Buy one Spinal Ease pillow, get the second half price plus two free pillowcases and free delivery. 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
1: Oh, if I wasn't on air, what I'd say to you right now. Adam, hello.
16: Hi, g'day. Well, you've got to get what every one man wants. Mm-hmm. Stand around a fire, drinking beer. They're cooking meat, so I'm getting a brand new Weber tomorrow.
14: Yes, congrats,
1: that's
14: Adam.
1: Good. That's a good gift.
14: That's great. Did you choose it, or did you get told I'm getting you this?
16: I'm going down tomorrow to pick it out. I've got to do it. No one will buy it for me. I've got to go and buy it for myself.
14: Nah, and you deserve
16: it. Always happens with Dad, isn't it?
14: That's true. Hey, Adam, can I ask you, because actually Coles released this data, apparently I think it's 34% rise in meat sales in the last week lead up to Father's Day. So they're getting the steaks. Hey, Adam, number one, did you already buy the meat for tomorrow in preparation? And second, how do you like it cooked?
16: No, I'll go to my butcher. I work in the meat industry, so I've got a few contacts.
14: Oh, perfect.
16: So I'll go and get some nice scotch fillet, but medium rare. It's got to be medium rare.
1: I agree. Adam, anything more, anything less is incorrect. Medium rare is the only way to go, right?
14: Oh, 100%. And also, they released that apparently 53% of people prefer pan-fried on barbecue or a grill. Surely not.
1: No,
14: does anyone out there actually prefer pan-fried steak than on the grill or butter? Surely not.
1: 133693, drivethrough@w.com.au. Coles gave us this data today. Yeah. They reckon over 50% of people want to pan-fry a steak. So how do you cook your steak? 133693, and the text line is always open, 04-77-693-693. It's all thanks to Lexus of Blackburn. Lexus of Blackburn stock levels are as strong as their barista-made coffee, Lexus of Blackburn.
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19: Hello, Dan Belling from Transport Victoria. On the M80 Ring Road, Altona bound, a family of ducks have been safely removed from the freeway off at Plenty Road. Delays from the Greensboro bypass are now easing. In Cheltenham, a collision on the Pingan Highway outbound approaching Southland Shopping Centre in the final stages of clearing there at Bay Road. You'll find that a busy run from South Road. The Blackburn Road city-bound entry to the Eastern Freeway is now closed for the next 3 weeks as part of upgrade works. Enter from Middleborough Road or Doncaster Road instead. And Barassi Way, closed past the MCG ahead of the footy tonight.
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1: It is 12 minutes to 6. This is the producer's point with Jimmy Zabo. And coming up after 6 is Jimmy Bartel with a very big nut of footy. Hello, Jim.
28: G'day, Jack. G'day, Jimmy. 95,000 they're expecting at the MCG. It's absolutely buzzing here at the moment. Of course, people rushing in to get their unreserved seats. Plenty to discuss as well. We're going to speak to Andrew Mackey, the EGM there of the Geelong Footy Club, who is going to be arriving at the Cats for season 2027. And will he be off to Tasmania? We're going to discuss Nick Blakey, his potential move from the Sydney Swans, and of course, still the wash up from North Melbourne, moving on Alistair Clarkson.
14: Hey, I know what Jimmy wants for Father's Day.
1: What a Geelong win.
14: A Geelong win tonight. That's got to be the best gift of all, eh, Jim?
28: Yeah, Geelong finals win is always nice. Always nice, Jim.
1: There are a lot of them. Jim, thank you. That is Jimmy Bartel with Sports Today. Jimmy Zabo.
14: Yeah, they're coming
1: Yeah, tell us.
14: Yeah, because we're talking about the best Father's Day gifts, obviously, and I gave my top five. Someone wrote in here as well, agree with Jimmy on the lint roller. thank you, Tony. Another one said, yes, Jackie does say pillow weird. Someone else as well said, Chich, if you have peace and quiet too much, it's no good. Initially, it sounds good. However, you don't want it too much. I agree with that. I just want one day. Even half a day would be nice. It'd be good. And also Brad messaging, I think your lint roller just got blown out of the water by a great grandchild.
1: Yeah, fair enough. That is true. And we're talking about steak as well because Coles gave us his data and they reckon they did a survey saying 50% of people prefer to pan fry a steak.
14: 53% apparently
1: foul.
14: Pan fry.
1: Absolutely
14: no way.
1: That's, you've got to put it on a grill.
14: Put it on the grill or the barbecue.
1: Yeah. Stuart, hello.
29: Hello. Yeah, I agree. That's sacrilege. Yeah. Don't pan fry steak. If you get a barbecue really hot, you cook it till it's halfway up the colour and then flip it over. Do the other half and it's done.
14: What's that classified as?
1: Searing.
14: Searing, yeah. But
29: I think it's like a rare to medium rare.
14: Yeah, rare to medium rare. That's nice.
1: If you pan fry it, it gets like gross. It kind of all the fibres gets tough.
14: I'm not a fan at all. That can't be right, that data. I don't agree with it. Other data said, actually, that last Father's Day, ANZ looked at this. They looked at the biggest spending last year during the Father's Day period, and it was the biggest uplift was in newsagents and book retailers. That rose 25%.
1: The dads are reading.
14: Yeah, well, they're getting books. Reading's good. You don't have time. You have time for reading. You can do that. Instead of scrolling, just read. It'd be good for you. Research also tells us that we spend less on dads than we do for mums.
1: That would be true. But I also think, like I said to Michael, what do you want? He's like, nothing. I'm like, so I had to go and get something. I don't even know if he wants it because he just doesn't. Whereas I have a list of things. I purchase them for myself. I package them up and then the children give them to me.
14: Oh, there you go. No, I know, because you want more expensive things. I think the mothers want more expensive things. The dads, like me, were happy
1: with
14: minimal.
1: Well, that guy was getting a barbecue before that call.
14: But he bought it for himself, so it's kind of, he's treating himself, Adam, for a barbecue. I know, but
1: barbecues are not cheap.
14: They're not, but he would have paid for himself for sure. And I think a lot of the time, like, you always get a mug. Like, whenever those mugs pop up in your house, it's because of Father's Day, Mother's Day, things
1: like
14: that.
1: We've got a fair few Richmond Tiger mugs floating around our house.
14: They're good. They're better. That's like a Christmas gift. You need to stack up on those ones.
1: Well, I hope you have a beautiful Father's Day. And to all of our dads out there, you are allowed to treat yourself. You are allowed to have a sleep in. Will you get a sleep in?
14: Yeah, maybe. Yeah, actually, no. My kids will wake me up. What am I talking about?
1: I've got a younger child at home with a temperature bordering on 40 right now, so no one's getting any sleep in our house this weekend, unfortunately.
14: I won't get a sleep in, but I love my kids and I will find time alone, but probably not on Father's Day. And happy Father's Day to all the dads out there.
1: Yes, happy Father's Day, dads.
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19: Hello, Dan Belling, Transport Victoria. The Western Freeway busy outbound in the usual stretch. Robinson's Road out to Hopkins Road. The Monash Freeway is slowing citybound from Eastlink up towards Warrigal Road. Big game of footy tonight at the MCG, so Punt Road and Hoddle Street building both directions now towards Richmond Station. Watch out for pedestrians. Barassi Way is closed past the MCG. And the Werribee and Williamstown lines have been suspended due to an emergency services incident. Buses are set to replace trains between North Melbourne and Newport. 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
3: 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Membry on his way in. Right behind him is the Dobsleigh.
27: But now they have to travel to the city of Churchill and face Adelaide in an elimination final. 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
1: It is almost the weekend, which means it's almost time for the Baggers and the Cats. I'm very nervous. I'm sure all Blues supporters, all Cats supporters are on tenterhooks. It's going to be a great game. And thank you all for your drive time tips this week. Every day, your tip could put you in the running for our yearly prize. It is $20,000 thanks to our great friends at Sheen Panel Service. And this week's entry is, of course, Renee. Renee told us about visually impaired Lucy and her beautiful guide dog, Dottie, who were dragged along the Metro train platform earlier in the week. You would have seen her. She was on all the news services right across Victoria, and we are still waiting for Metro to come up with an apology for Lucy, to give her a call and perhaps to come on the program at a later date. As I said, thank you for all of your calls, but it is now time for Jackie's Jam. It is one of the biggest stories of the week, and it was the sacking of North Melbourne coach Alistair Clarkson. The club said, this was so interesting, they said sometimes he tried too hard, which led to player confusion. Apparently, the way he coached, it was all just too complicated for the players. So this week's Jam, it is Complicated by Avril Lavigne. Thanks as always to the team behind the scenes, to Carl, to Sarah and to Jimmy for all of your hard work. Have a great weekend. Enjoy the footy. Go Cats. And I look forward to talking to you all again on Monday.

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1: 15 degrees in Melbourne, showers, wind easing tomorrow, a top of 19. It's 6 o'clock. Good evening, I'm Stephanie Wackluig. Premier Ben Carroll says the historic NFL blockbuster between the Los Angeles Rams and the San Francisco 49ers will be worth the money. The 49ers have flown in on a double-decker Qantas jet touching down at Tullamarine this morning ahead of next week's clash at the MCG. The Rams arrived the day before Friday's game. The deal was done before Mr. Carroll took the leadership, and despite vowing to find savings in the budget, he says he would have made the same decision.
2: It's just going to have a buzz that like we've never seen before. And to have the NFL leading into the AFL, what a great time to be a Victorian and a great time to be around Melbourne.
1: A day after committing almost $500 million to upgrades in the city's west, the Premier has pledged $237 million to build the first stage of the Bellarine Link, the Coalition promising $288 million to upgrade roads and bridges in every rural and regional council. The police minister is being urged to step in and reverse a decision to close the Collingwood and Fitzroy police stations permanently. City of Yarra Mayor Stephen Jolly has told Jackie Felgate the stations will shut down on Sunday, October 4, without explanation.
3: And I just don't know what the government are thinking 5 minutes before a state election to do this. And, you know, the people, I've just been inundated with calls from the punters. You know, they're just really, really angry. And I'm shell-shocked. I can't tell you any more than that.
1: A third fox is confirmed to have died from H5 bird flu, this time in Torquay. The state's acting chief veterinary officer says foxes aren't known to spread the virus. Authorities say they're focusing their surveillance on areas deemed high risk, including the Mornington Peninsula, Port Phillip Bay, Western Port Bay and the Gippsland Lakes. And a new championship golf course has launched Tee Times with hopes of one day hosting an Australian Open. Jordan Tunbridge reports.
4: Former Australian cricket captain Ricky Ponting has today helped launch Tasmania's revamped country club golf course. Ponting, an ambassador for the course, says the Launceston layout rivals Melbourne's famous sandbelt.
5: Golf course wise, it will stack up. I mean, this is a little bit different being an American style parklands course. A lot of our courses around the sandbelt here are probably not as lush grass and fescue wise.
4: Set among century-old trees, winding creeks and 18 stone bridges, its sights are set on golf's national championship.
5: That's definitely the vision of the federal guys and the country club here, is to do that. I've played lots of courses, and when I first played this one, it blew me away.
4: Tee times are now available before the course opens on December 12. Jordan Tunbridge, Melbourne.
1: In finance, the dollar buying 72 US cents.
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1: Lions halfback Dane Zorko isn't concerned about how Sydney will line up ahead of tomorrow's preliminary final qualifier at the SCG. Both sides have recorded victories against one another this season. The Swans began their campaign with a 44-point win against the Premiers, while Brisbane won by 43 back in round 16. Zorko says the reigning Premiers are fully focused on themselves and not the suspension-riddled opposition.
6: We need to be worrying about us and our process and get that right. And if we do that, we know we'll have a great account of ourselves. If we don't and we leave that to chance, I'll make his pay.
1: Wade Dirksen has been recalled, replacing veteran Nick Haynes for Carlton in tonight's elimination final against Geelong at the MCG. The last time both sides met in finals was Carlton's premiership winning season back in 1995. And Crows assistant Scott Burns has backed an under pressure Matthew Nix to coach beyond this season. That's the latest news and sport.
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9: 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M80 Ring Road greens for a bound of cars. have broken down at Boundary Road. It's stopped in the second right-hand lane. Our incident response are on their way to assist. Further out, the Western Freeway busy from Robinson's Road to Hopkins Road. Allow an extra 20 minutes. The Monash Freeway slowing city-bound. East Link up to Warrigal Road. Punt Road, Hoddle Street, building both ways to Richmond Station. 20-minute delays now north from Toorak Road and south from the Eastern Freeway. Big game of footy at the MCG tonight. Barassi Way is closed. Watch out for extra pedestrians in the area.
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1: Showers tomorrow, wind easing, top of 19 after an overnight low of 13. Sunday, a shower or two and 17. Monday, showers, a top of 15. Tuesday, partly cloudy and 16 degrees. Wednesday, cloudy and 14. Thursday, partly cloudy, 15. On the bays, a strong wind warning is in place for Port Phillip. Northerly winds, 15 to 25 knots. Waves to 1.5 metres. It's 14 at Taylor's Lakes, 15 at Brighton. In the city, 15 degrees. Stephanie Wackluick, Melbourne's own 3AW.
16: It's been 31 years since Geelong and Carlton last met in a final.
17: Bradley inside.
18: He made a pledge to John Elliott that he would blow the Sonova Spider-Man scoreboard to the Scheisenhaus, and he just that. There's another nail into the coffin. Carlton are going on with it. Carlton are premiers for 1995.
16: Since 1995, the fortunes of both Geelong and Carlton couldn't have been any different. The Cats have become the envy of the competition. Four premierships since 2007.
19: Gary Ablett pinches it, breaks away, step at goal! Is it a goal? It's a great goal!
20: You are a star.
21: He is a star.
19: There it is. 44 years in the making. The greatest winning margin of all time. Geelong have won their seventh premiership.
16: Tonight, Carlton has an opportunity to show the football world that they weren't just making up the numbers. Whilst the Cats have unfinished business after last year's grand final loss. Across the country, this is 3AW's Sports Today. Building up to the first elimination final between Geelong and Carlton. Here's your host, Jimmy Bartell.
22: Thanks very much, Craig. Yes, fine tingling stuff. Can these clubs add another story to their fantastic history in finals football? Carlton and Geelong here at the MCG. We're expecting well and truly over 90,000 people. Our Nick Theodosi open line is open. 133-693 because we've got so much to discuss. And let's just get in my two co-hosts as I do every Friday night to get into the action. Matthew Lloyd and Sam McClure. Good evening, gentlemen.
23: Thanks, Jimmy. And what a final series it's been so far. Obviously last week was the start of it, but last night it really got going and got started. And you saw the pressure that you must apply to win a game of football. One side handled it amazingly well in the Hawks, and Fremantle didn't. It's been a final series of a lot of fumbles and mistakes. And I look forward to seeing who handles it better tonight, Sam.
15: Hello, Jim. Hello, Lordo. Evening, everyone. It's got that feel about it tonight, the Coliseum, doesn't it? The MCG, Richmond Station, the streets around it, absolutely pumping. There's going to be well over 95,000 if the weather holds off, the MCG people are telling me. The rain is coming at some point. We just don't know how thick and how fast. But this is what you come to the footy for. You know, two big clubs that will pack out this great venue. Can't wait to talk about last night and the performance of the Fremantle Dockers. Obviously, Hawthorn were amazing. The chaos that ensued afterwards, you know, James Sicily and what he said to, or didn't say to Patrick Voss. And, you know, the player movement stories and angles never seem to stop. So, there's just everything to play for and everything to talk about this September.
22: Hawks are into a preliminary final, and the winner of this game will take on Frio over there on Friday night coming up. Our best caller wins the Harvey Norman $100 gift card. Relax, enjoy the footy, let the robots do all the work. Australia's complete outdoor robotics ecosystem is available now at Harvey Norman. We've got plenty to discuss. It has been, as is every single week, a big week in football. And the story, Sam, I was fascinated in was one that you broke regarding Nick Blakey from the Swans maybe asking to explore his playing future elsewhere.
15: So Nick Blakey wants to play somewhere else next year. I don't think the Sydney Swans are all too unhappy about it. I think that they'd be happy to see the back of him if they get the right deal. This has been a relationship that's been breaking down for a little bit of time now. Obviously, the events of last month and what happened just down the road from us at the Pullman Hotel have caused that to stray even further. But this time last year, you know, Nick Blakey was thinking about leaving. Now, no one really knew about that, but
22: do we know why? Because sorry to go back a step. A lot of people would be assuming this story's come off recent events, which...
15: Well, it has in many ways.
22: Yeah, but you sort of alluded to the fact that there's already a little bit of friction in the relationship already.
15: Well, his partner, Ella Connolly, who has since moved to Queensland during last year's trade period, because she's a great sprinter, she's a runner, she wants to be training in Queensland ahead of the Brisbane 2032 Olympics, as a lot of athletes are doing. That's not unusual. And the Gold Coast Suns got wind of it, and they asked the question, would you consider moving? The answer wasn't no, straight away. It didn't get anywhere. At that stage, he had 6 years left on a deal worth north of $1 million a year. Now he's got five. But the reason I bring that up is that given everything that's happened, you know, clubs are aware, it gets around pretty quick, it's a small industry. Well, he was thinking about it anyway, so could we pry him out? The complication with all of this, Lordo, is that Victoria Police have said in a statement in the last few days that there is unlikely to be an update in this scenario for 8 weeks. Now, 8 weeks brings us, until the end of October. That's past the trade period. So the question about Nick Blakey, but it could go to any of the five Sydney players, particularly the three superstars, would there be a club out there that's willing to take the risk on recruiting a guy on big money, who's obviously a gun player, with a cloud hanging over his playing future?
22: Just before you answer that, Lordy, we'll throw that question out to our listeners. Would you like one of those superstars from the Swans to play at your club next year in 2027? Nick Dido's the open line, 133-693.
23: Pure football, there'd be 17 clubs falling over themselves to get Heaney, Warner and Blakey to play for them. I'm talking pure football. I think they three of them are in the best 15 players in the game. That's how highly I rate the three of them. So pure football, yes.
15: But it's not just pure football, is it?
23: I think they'll be playing football next year in terms of Warner and Blakey in particular will be playing football next year somewhere. But as you said, it's after the trade period, plus you've also got, the situation they're in. You've got the AFLW sides, you've got board members, you've got to get so much, you've got to jump through sponsors. So many sponsors. Yep. Yeah, so there's so many hoops to jump through. So, yes, I am. But I think somebody... And there'll be clubs who will get past that, in my opinion, to have Blakey, who we're talking about now, play for their club next year. So I'm interested to see how the fans who love their own club feel about him playing for them next year.
15: So just for all our listeners, Jim, because people may not have been following it as closely in the last couple of weeks. So Victoria Police have come out, and this was reported in The Age by Christine Lacey earlier in the week. So Riley Bice is been removed from the investigation.
22: He's now being treated as a witness.
15: Yep. And it leaves the other four as part of the investigation. They were interviewed by detectives that flew up to Sydney this week, and there's unlikely to be an update for the next 8 weeks. So clubs will obviously be looking at the fact that, well, these four potentially could be charged by Victoria Police, and then after that, whether they are or are not, they could be part of civil suits. So they've got to weigh all of that up. And then Sydney have to weigh it up as well, because you know, they have to wonder, well, these guys, they've suspended them. The AFL has given them their support for suspending them. That's without any police charges. Do we want these guys as part of our culture? But given the three superstars are all contracted, albeit Warner will be a free agent at the end of next year, we don't want a situation where it's a fire sale and we're giving these guys away for cheap. Okay. This is becoming one of the most intriguing and potentially one of the messiest trade periods that I've ever seen.
2: But on saying that, it sounds like if to get the deal done, Warner would be the easiest to get it done because he's got 1 year left and you know, dealing before the free agency, the new term that gets around pre-agency where you actually you manufacture a deal.
15: Yeah, that's right.
23: Can I ask you, Sam, if it's untenable for them with the Swans to never play for the Swans again,
15: for the five players,
23: and other clubs say we can't do it either, what would happen with the contract? Would they be able to claim money from the Sydney Swans, like in terms of that, or
2: it'd be similar to other players of recent times who they've paid out their contract. But they'd come to an arrangement. I don't think you'd get an AFL.
15: Would they? You'd be able to come to an arrangement where you pay out some of it, and the rest doesn't go in the.
23: So they haven't breached their contract in that situation.
15: It's a great question. I don't know the answer to that. I would think without criminal charges, it would be difficult to prove that contractually. But I'm not a contractual lawyer. But I mean, this is. This is becoming more and more interesting from a football perspective by the day.
2: Yeah, we're not minimising everything else that's going on.
15: No, not at all, because Victoria Police have told us it's going to take another couple of months.
2: Correct. Peter's given us a call. Good evening, Peter.
17: Guys, good evening. Thanks for taking the call. Jimmy, to answer your question in two ways. The old game show, if the price is right, we'd gladly have any one of those boys over in our team. And as long as Franco Costa comes with the old grand sale, we'll have as many of them as you like because they are talented, so they've made a mistake, they're worth the opportunity, but maybe the relationship's broken where they are now.
23: Who's your club, Peter?
17: Mate, the one where we're always happy, Hawthorn.
2: Very happy one.
15: You can't have him. You're in a
2: friend. you've got a lot of guns in your side. We'll talk about the Hawks a little bit later.
15: He's good.
2: Very, very good. JJ, good evening.
20: Good evening, gentlemen. I'm not a big AFL fan. I do follow it. I'm just trying to work out if these guys have messed up and they can go to another club, why can't they just stay at Sydney and obviously, you know, apologise for what they've done? Why do they have to leave?
23: My thoughts, JJ, are it's just broken a lot of relationships in that situation. So can you imagine what's going to happen if they go out and they lose this weekend and then they lose the weekend after? Just the damage that that's done to, you know, the players, how they feel about them, the staff. And that's where it sort of is pretty difficult for potentially them to keep playing at Sydney Swans versus having a fresh start.
2: Yeah, and so much around that is how... open and, I guess, loud that they shout from the rooftops about this Bloods culture. Yep. You know, if they're trying to rebuild Bloods culture, it's very difficult to do it in that way. And so probably a fresh start for all might be the best, but they might all end up playing there next year.
23: And just on that too, for JJ's answer, some are probably disgruntled against the Swans, some of these players. There's talk that some are going, I've got it horribly wrong, I'm sorry. Another player might go, you know what, I haven't been supported by my club.
15: I think that's how Nick feels.
23: So that's...
15: I think it's part of the souring of the relationship.
23: Yes.
15: And Sydney's response is probably, well, you put yourself in that position, not us. I think just last point on this, Jim, for the listeners. Like, brand protection, we know, has become such a big part of sport.
2: There's professionals in it, yeah.
15: Yeah, that's right. Mm. And we're protecting sponsors, we're protecting chief executives, we're protecting stakeholders. But getting better on the field... has never been more important either. Like you look at one of the teams that's about to run out in front of Geelong have created a system whereby any gun player that leaves their club thinks about going to Geelong because everyone that goes there has a great time and they end up usually playing in a lot of finals, a la Jeremy Cameron and Patrick Dangerfield who will be out in the field tonight. They've been linked with Zach Butters, Toby Green and Rowan Marshall. So if you're a club that can't usually get players to your team. Like, I'm just picking clubs out of a hat. St Kilda used to be that. North Melbourne currently are that. Richmond are going to be that for a little while with the way that they're going. You're thinking to yourself, if I'm not going forwards, if I'm not going up the ladder, I'm going down it because my opponents are getting stronger. you have to be in it to win it. This is the tough balance that every club has.
2: Yep, it is a difficult act. And speaking of the Cats, we'll talk to the footy boss, Andrew Mackey, a little bit later in the show. Don't be a stranger, JJ. You can give us a call anytime on the Nick Theodosi open line, 133 693. We'll take more of your calls after this break.
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4: Hello, Dan Belling, Transport Victoria. On the M80 Ring Road, Greensborough-bound, broken down car at Boundary Road has now been pushed out of the running lanes by our incident response group. Monash Freeway congested, city-bound from East Link up towards Forster Road, especially busy around Wellington Road at the moment. The Werribee and Williamstown lines have been suspended due to an emergency services incident. Buses replacing trains between North Melbourne and Newport, and there's planned works this weekend with buses replacing trains on the Cranbourne and Pakenham lines between Westall, Cranbourne and Pakenham. That's starting from late tonight.
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3: Been consulted widely across the club, it's become clear that Alistair no longer has the belief from enough people at the club that he is the right coach to take this group forward.
4: If there was one thing that Clarko did was he tried too hard in trying to fix that. Therefore, what happens is we get into more meetings, more information, and the players at the end of the day become a little bit confused.
3: This club needs a coach who can coach for the modern game. It'll be a coach who knows what they're doing, and it'll be the coach who's the best fit for this club. The next senior coach may well be at the club. I can't state this strongly enough. We have no preconceived idea of who that individual is.
5: Can't coach the modern game, tried to do too much, and there is no belief in Alistair Clarkson, so they moved him on a year early from when he was contracted, contract was about to finish. It was pretty brutal, pretty ruthless, and they made the move to get rid of Alistair Clarkson at North Melbourne. Gentlemen, how did you take the press conference with Sonia Hood and Todd Vining?
6: I'll answer that question with a question.
5: That's a cardinal rule, you know that.
6: There's two ways of looking at this, I think, that media conference. Mm. It was either disrespectful and unnecessary, or it was ruthless but needed. Which side are you both on? Matthew Richards is down at the green stuff, not here. You can't sit on the fence here.
5: No, good player, Matthew Richardson.
6: Yeah, good player.
5: There's a couple of bits to that, Sam, and I'll try to answer it. You can be respectful and you can be honest, but you can be delicate in your execution. So in my time at the Giants, we had to move on, Leon Cameron. But you can be ruthless in your decision, but delicate in your execution. So they could have actually, I reckon their statement that they put out was really, really good. The thing I did like about Sonia Hood and Todd Viney, we hear so much corporate gibberish that has crept into AFL. Yeah, you listen to some assistant coaches and footy managers and go, you actually don't know what that means. You just spewed it up from a short course somewhere. The best thing is they talked in plain English. They were direct, but they were probably maybe a touch too far and a little bit brutal on Alistair Clarkson. That didn't have to be aired, not up for the modern game. It's a pretty stinging statement.
7: Yeah, I enjoyed it watching it, but now probably thinking back listening to people's opinions, I agree that it was too much. I think you make hard decisions, but I've seen people sacked in our game and heard some things about them of why they need to be sacked that never, ever got out because they looked after the person on the way out. And I think they didn't look after Alistair on the way out. So I think just backing up what Jimmy said, I think it was too harsh. There's some things that didn't need to be said, and it was probably never going to be a repairable relationship anyway, but certainly not going to be the case now. So I heard Luke Hodge speak about Clarkson. He said everything I was hearing was exactly like he was at Hawthorn, where meetings would go for 10, 15 minutes too long than we wanted. But he said we had so much belief and faith, though, in him that we were happy for that 10 to 15 because we knew was only going to make us better, even though it might have gone a bit long, whereas the difference here is it doesn't sound like they respected what he had to say.
5: So the way I saw it playing out, and I have no insider knowledge of it, just listening to Alistair Clarkson in the last 4 to 5 rounds, he kept saying stability, stability, and it almost sounded like he was pitching, hey, you better extend me out because that's stability. You know, everyone's re-signing. Why don't you extend me? And then when we had Sonia Hood on 3AW and we've had other North Melbourne people, they were like, well, he's got a contract. So it felt like they might have got to a point where would having Alistair Clarkson coach North Melbourne for 7 and 8 years, and I don't think they felt comfortable with that when they actually, you know, put it as in plain English as possible, that they went, well, we don't want a year with it hanging over our head. Let's just pull the trigger now.
6: It's fascinating hearing from both of you. I think Lordy bringing up the Luke Hodge thoughts in the comparison is so interesting because Alistair Clarkson was such an amazing coach with that group at Hawthorn, but he also had at his disposal, you know, half a team of superstars, really.
5: Some of the greatest to play.
6: Yeah. And, you know, it's the chicken or the egg. Would they?

0: been as great, you know, without Clarko. I totally understand that on that statement. Having said that, and I've said this for years on this program, people tell me how talented North Melbourne's list is, and yet I don't see it. You know, I watched Nick Watson cut up a final last night, and North Melbourne took two guys before him, one of whom they're going to trade to Melbourne, and the other one we don't really know if he's going to be that good. So it becomes hard for a person like Alistair Clarkson to improve it the way that they want to improve when, you know, they refuse to recruit key defenders. Their captain, Nick Larkey, has gone backwards, albeit he was having, you know, a really good career up until then. And, you know, their best midfielder plays once every 2 weeks. So I think it was an incredibly ruthless decision. I'm with you. I think they probably could have handled it slightly better. Having said that, you know, it is a ruthless game. The thing that wasn't asked in that press conference, and I haven't heard anyone else bring up since, is, yes, I thought Sonia Hood spoke really well, but she was the one that hired Alistair Clarkson.
1: She did say he was the right hire for the time that she hired.
0: Yeah, that's fine, but it's the wrong hire now.
1: Yeah, so that's what she actually
0: I think that there was a reasonable contention to be able to say that her tenure should be intrinsically linked to Alistair's. So they've made the wrong call, and, you know, it's been a waste of time, really, unfortunately, for the footy club, because they needed to go forward, and I don't think that they have. I think that they have.
1: I don't think it's been a waste of time. I think he stopped the negative spiral.
0: No, I'm sorry. I'm not saying that Alistair Clarkson has been a waste of time for North Melbourne. Sorry if that's how it came out. What I'm saying is it's wasted time the last 4 years if they're saying that he wasn't the coach for the modern game. Like, it was the modern game 4 years ago. You know, I think what happened was probably needed in the end, but the way that they handled it probably could have been done better.
2: Let's get back to the Nick Theatre OTO open line, 133-693. Always buying prestige cars. Looking for a late model SUV, European car. Everybody should own a prestige car at least once in a lifetime. Thanks for waiting, Mick.
3: Yeah, hi, guys. How you going?
1: Good, Mick.
3: Blakey's father played, 250-odd games for North. God, gee whiz, I could see him running through the back line the way he does. He would fit in superbly in North halfback. You know, I really hope North chase him.
1: Mick, I think Nick Blake would fit in nearly every side. Is there a side that he wouldn't fit into, just from footy point of view?
0: Who have the best two halfback flankers in the comp in the same team? I'd have to think about it.
1: You'd find a spot for him.
4: The Hawks, I love what Hardwick and Impey and Amon and that do for Hawthorn, but he's 10 years, probably 7 or 8 years younger. So, he'd be the best halfback in the game, I would think.
2: Speaking of the Hawks, we'll talk about the Hawks after this break.
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6: Hello, Dan Belling from Transport Victoria. On the CityLink stretch of the Monash Freeway, it's improving inbound from Yarra Boulevard to the Domain Tunnel after a broken down car was towed near the Punt Road exit. It's busy up and down Hoddle Street and Punt Road both ways towards Richmond Station with a sold out crowd heading to the MCG. Barassi Way is closed. The Werribee and Williamstown lines are suspended due to an emergency services incident with buses replacing trains between North Melbourne and Newport. The boom gates are down on Anderson Street in Yarraville, so use Somerville Road instead.
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20: It was a genuine final. In 10 years' time, when you put many 10 minutes of that game on, anyone watching it would say that looks like a final to me. The pressure from both teams, lots of mistakes, lots of fumbles, lots of fantastic pieces of play, but just so proud of the boys to play so consistently for so long.
1: So he should be, Sam Mitchell. They're a happy team at Hawthorne. Through to another preliminary final. They were magnificent. They went over there. They outworked the Fremantle Football Club. They had greater skills, handled the pressure better. Defence was better. Attack was better. They just pantsed Fremantle, who again wilted under the pressure, gentlemen.
0: Again? What do you mean by that?
1: Well, they wilted last year. They got beaten by Gold Coast in a home final. Gold Coast had never been there before, and they all over themselves.
4: Yeah, I think you're right. I thought that Fremantle weren't... I was at a presentation night last night, so I actually watched the game today.
1: Cricket presentation?
4: That was in last year. There was the Halebury presentation last night. So I actually watched the game this afternoon, and I thought Fremantle came out of the blocks okay from a pressure perspective, but after a while that they start to fumble, start to wilt. I loved how the Hawthorne high forwards got up in Dylan Moore and Watson, and how they worked them back towards goal, were too quick for them, too dynamic. I just thought the work of battle on Tracy and obviously the Sicily game. I've been critical of Sicily this year. Just thought he was outstanding.
1: Weddle's second half on Jackson was good.
4: Just the amount of one-on-one contests where Fremantle would fall over or be just beaten in one-on-one contests. What football finals footy's about, just winning more one-on-one contests. And it was just massive. Marks down the line, Hawthorne would take them, Fremantle wouldn't. It was just absolutely brilliant.
1: And some peculiar matchups as well. I know, obviously, missing Brennan Cox, but Jack Gunston is a super, super player. Well, that's nothing new. But if you keep telling us Alex Pearce is the best defender in the game, at some stage he's going to have to play on the opposition's best forward that he...
0: I've been saying this for months.
1: At some stage.
0: Like, he doesn't play on their best forward.
4: And he's not a great kick or damager, so that's where I think he should beat the best forward too. But I thought the Hawks team defence was outstanding.
0: It was.
4: And even the way, I just wonder whether Longmuir's personality will come to the fore as well over this final series if they had to lose again.
0: What do you mean by that?
4: The personality of... He doesn't portray a confidence. And I just wanted, I listened to him in his conference before the game. And I thought the way Mitchell comes across was just listening to us. I've got belief here of what Hawthorne might do versus Justin, who's, They say he doesn't want to give anything to the media.
0: Yeah.
4: But I think to myself, I hope behind closed doors he's speaking a bit more stronger and a bit more confidently towards his players.
0: His demeanour has been criticised in previous years, but I guess, you know, we always say the proof's in the pudding. Yeah. Like, they've been so dominant all year. I was watching you guys on Classified at the Players, mate. Like, the first stat that you brought up was they were 12-0 at home. Mm. And so I just thought they would be so hard to beat, you know, that Hawthorn would have to play the perfect game. And they were good, weren't they? But, yeah, I got Adelaide vibes from last year watching Fremantle last night.
1: Yeah, the fact that you could see the pressure got a hold of them, and that was the concerning thing.
0: Because they went into their shell, do you think?
1: Yeah, they went back to Old Freo. They had 42 turnovers from out of their back half, which is a large number. It's the most that they've given up in quite some time. So they just didn't handle the moment. They were kicking the ball out on the full, and then they got gun-shy. They went back to Old Freo. And if you go through the stats, when Freo has its leading possession getters, and I mean like big possession getters, their back six, that's trouble because it's going backwards, sidewards, go up the line, slow, and you could just see it. Eventually, no wonder Battle, Barass, Sicily, and the rest of the back line were just so calm. They were like, at some stage, you are going to kick it down to us.
0: So can I ask you both a question? Someone in footy in clubland said that Carlton gave the rest of the competition a little bit of a blueprint of how you can disturb Freo, and that is you've got to get high up on them, press them hard, put pressure on the ball carry, get in their face. They beat them under the lid at Marvel by 40 points. Hawthorn, as you were just talking about, Lauder, did almost identical to that. Have they shown us their big flaw here, that if you put enough pressure on?
1: A flaw which Lloydie's touched on is small to mid-sized defenders for them and the opposition small to mid-sized forwards, their work rate, where you can create that gap. So you touched on one part of it is getting in their face, but also the gap between the contest and your forwards, that space, they're getting beaten at pretty comfortably at the moment. So you have a look at how Carlton was able to do it, how Melbourne was able to do it, now how Hawthorn was able to do it as well. And then the pressure once the ball hit the deck, it was non-existent. So, yeah, you can have a bad night and it's wet night. But Tracy, Voss, Amos, Big Mason, when they're on the forward line, like, there was one effort and that was it.
0: Yep.
4: Yeah, I think Voss has been down for so long, I'd consider dropping him for next week.
0: Jeez, yeah. Big call, wouldn't it?
4: I think it's been not just this wasn't just coming from last night. This has been a month at least, so do his numbers soon, Sam, if you want to look at them while I'm talking. But I think he's been average for a month now. So obviously they give him the Sicily job, probably because he's not in the best form, but he's just not finding the footy whatsoever.
0: So this is his last 4 weeks. So he kicked 2 against Carlton in the loss. Mm-hmm. He kicked 0 goals, 1 against Adelaide when they beat them. He kicked 4 against Melbourne here when they lost. And then these 3 previous weeks, he kicked a goal in each. So apart from the Melbourne game, Lordo, you're right. He's been off since round 20.
1: Yeah. Not going great. But a man who is going great is Andrew Mackie, the Geelong footy boss, and he joins us after the break.
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21: Hello, Dan from Transport Victoria. There's been a collision on the Eastern Freeway outbound, halfway between Bulleen Road and Doncaster Road. Emergency services on site and traffic is trickling through at the moment. Buses replacing trains on the Werribee and Williamstown lines between North Melbourne and Newport due to an emergency services incident. Boomgates are staying down on Anderson Street and Yarraville as a result. So use Somerville Road instead, and the intersection of Point Cook Road and Central Avenue in Altona Meadows closing in all directions this weekend. That's starting from 8 tonight. Expect delays across the weekend.
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1: Sure is Sports Today. We're building up here at the MCG. It's looking a picture, gentlemen. We looked at it and sometimes we, you know, goes underappreciated how magnificent this ground is. It looks like an absolute bowling green out there and 95,000 people. Was that the number you got told out the back there, Sam?
0: 95, from right up the top as well.
1: 95,000 people here. Geelong versus Carlton. Andrew Mackey will join us very, very shortly. No late changes tonight, gentlemen. I want to ask you before we get Andrew Mackey on the headset down there with Jackie Riewoldt. No, she's got him on the headset. Good buddy, do you have Andrew Mackey with you?
28: I certainly do, good buddy. Thanks so much for your time, Andrew. Max Holmes, the talk of the town this week. How close to 100% is he actually?
29: Yeah, no, he is. He's done a great job, obviously, off that St Kilda game, the day after he flew to Brisbane and got surgery on the fracture and the syndesmosis. His rehab's been diligent. The last couple of weeks we've felt like this moment might be coming. Here we are, looking forward to having his run and speed and power tonight, and hopefully he can really help us.
28: Now, there were a few tough decisions to be made at the selection table this week. Sam De Koning, a pretty unlucky one to miss tonight's game.
29: Yeah, he is, along with Jai Clark and Mardo and others. The Carlton matchups with specifically behind the ball, they're actually playing a bit more speed and high half forwards versus three genuine key forwards. So the matchup for tonight, we feel like we needed to do that for balance, and you know, hopefully it works for us tonight. Doesn't make it any easier on Sam, but I'm sure he'll be putting his hand up, hopefully, if we continue on.
1: Mac, Jimmy, Higg, all the best tonight. Just on the Max Holmes one, does it make it easier to select someone who, I think, you know, previously, if they're not 100%, you wouldn't play them, but with having five on the bench, is it easier now to select someone who might be 80% and just see how things go throughout the night?
29: I think it is, and I saw Bevo do something similar last week with the Ryan Gardner one. Look, that is an option. This one, that hasn't come into our considerations. We feel like Max is ready to go. The way he plays, he sort of needs to be. So, really important player for us, clearly at his best, and you know, hopefully it's a chance to take some adjusting for him. He's missed a bit of footy, but we feel like he's run and speed, and if we can get that going, get the ball in his hands, that it'll be a weapon for us.
1: Does that mean he moves your other halfback flanker, Jeremy Cameron,
29: back forward? Possibly, yeah, possibly. But knowing our coaches, he could be anywhere tonight.
4: How have you handled the break, Mac? Like not playing last weekend, did you handle it similar to any other break you'd have through the year?
29: Yeah, we did. We had a big hit out sort of last Thursday and Monday, and Monday just gone. Our VFL guys had a good win on Saturday at home, so all our guys were there and spending time together. But we feel, as I am going to say, we feel really well prepared, Lloydie. Time will tell. These guys are up and about. We were watching their game against Melbourne last week and they're riding that momentum. But we're really excited by the opportunity tonight.
4: What would you say percentage-wise Chris Scott is on what you do as a team versus the opposition in terms of the time he'd put into yourselves versus the opposition?
29: Oh, it depends if you're talking about the player-facing stuff versus behind the scenes. You know, the staff and coaches spend a lot of time on what oppositions are doing, and then the delivery to players is, it's probably 90% about us, to be honest, and then 10% about what a team's going to be doing. There's some, and if you break it down by lines, Lloydie, an individual coach, and there's sort of, stoppages you do need to be aware of how a team's set up and how you're going to maximise what we've got and what we're going to do to curtail, whether it be certain players or plays. So we make sure we do a bit of both, but the main thing this time, probably the whole year, but certainly this time of year, you keep coming back to what makes us individually the players that hopefully we can be the best we can tonight, and then collectively as a team we'll be better for it.
1: Mac, that's all the on-field stuff, and it's going to be an enormous night, 95,000 potentially in the house. The other big thing with footy, of course, is attracting talent to your club. Do you have any time frame on Toby Green when he will either pick up the phone and say, look, I'd like to join the Cats?
29: There's no time frames, Jimmy. We just do our work. I think players more than ever are doing work on clubs. That's what we've found a shift in the last few years. It's not just clubs working out where players are at or us assessing them. It's players are assessing clubs, people within it, other lists. They're doing their due diligence, and good on them. That's a sort of American thing that's probably came in more recently in the management groups, and we're all for it. We do offer ourselves up if we can play a role within that. Clearly it's a balancing act this time of year, but no time frames with Toby.
0: Andrew, Scott Pendlebury said on this show a few months ago that Collingwood don't really need to go to the draft as much as other clubs because they're always going to have players want to come to their footy club. Is it similar with Geelong? Because history would say any time a good player moves, you guys are in the conversation.
29: Well, we try to be. We try to be strategic with who it is. It's not everyone. We like to think we've got things that we'd like to talk to players about how we could get the best out of them. But like I said, there's a lot that don't come and we don't talk to. And your point about the draft, we love the draft. We rate it really highly, always have. Stephen Wells has been around forever. Jimmy could tell you about the bias that we do have generally to developing talent. It's probably a mix and match. I think you can do all things, to be honest. But it does require management. There's TPP in that. There's lots of things to consider in these decisions generally about where you're at, what do you need, how do you do it. We spend a lot of time on that stuff.
0: And you've been in management for a long time now. I just thought I'd remind everyone about your playing days. 280 games, 26 of them were finals. You and Jimmy played in a lot of big games. Just from your experience, Mac, what do good teams in finals do that others don't? What's the difference maker in a September game versus home and away?
29: I think the headspace is big, and I think the fundamentals. Teams that execute fundamentals more often than not get their game going. It allows you to then get creative and get to the outside, and the skills come on show if you're not sort of doing the fundamentals. And that was probably, last night I thought the Hawks fundamentally were really sound. Tackles, the little things, ground balls, which then enable you to get the ball in your half and bring your stars into the game. But probably there are a couple of things. But you've got a couple of gun finals players up there that you could probably ask the same question.
1: Mac, you mentioned fundamentals and valuing the draft, and that really works when you have exceptional development, and you've had the best development coach in the game for pretty much the last 20 years in Nigel Lapp, and heads down to Tassie. That's going to leave a massive void for the Cats.
29: Yeah, it is. Like Nigel is hard to replace. Those that know him well, he's a quirky guy. We love him. I'm really close with him and family friends. So we will miss him, but whenever these things pop up, it is opportunity for us to look at, you know, how we go about things. And Nige is more, it's sort of when you talk development, people think that as soon as you get into the club, the sort of 1 to 3 years, he does play a significant role with them, but it's more a broad brush for us and more holistic. You know, Jeremy Cameron wants to keep developing, which he does, or, you know, our senior guys, that's Nige has been willing to do that as well, and that's what we've tried to structure up. So, yeah, we've got an opportunity to look at how we do it, you know, who do we bring in to replace. No one's going to replace Nige, so we'll look at ways to keep making sure we keep evolving our footy program for our staff and players.
1: Is that why the link, of course, you're close mates with Nige Lapp, and I know you're very close with Kenny Hinckley, that the link for you to go join Tassie?
29: Yeah, probably where it's come from. The link, yeah, clearly they've got a couple of guys who I know well and, you know, I really respect. But, you know, there's a lot of speculation this time of year, and whether it be coaches, admin, or players specifically. So, yeah, that's probably where it came from.
4: We're not going to let you go without asking one Zach Butters question. is it down to two? Is it down to you and the Western Bulldogs?
29: Well, I'm not sure, Lloydy. You know, we've been really respectful of Zach throughout this and his decision that he's got. He's got, you know, he's got a great footy brain and good people around him. So I'm sure he'll be working through that decision. But I couldn't tell you. I've been telling other journalists about all this through the media mostly.
0: Oh, so. Come on, Matt. I don't know anything. You actually know everything.
29: You've got your finger on the pulse, you guys, and that's where we get our mail.
0: You don't buy that
4: for a moment.
0: So
4: he would know,
0: Andrew.
4: What club already you're saying, Sam?
0: I think that Andrew would know what it's down to.
4: Yes.
0: And it's not, he doesn't have to tell us. It's not his job to tell us publicly. That's fine. But he plays that card a lot, don't you?
29: Hey, it's a very good card.
0: Yeah.
29: Oh, I didn't know I played it a lot. I thought that was fresh.
4: Can I ask it another way then? Will it come down to who he wants to play for or the club who can get the deal done for him?
29: No, you're asking the wrong person. It's probably one for Zach's management. I like I said, we've been really respectful. It's these aren't easy decisions for players. They're obviously big. The next part of his life and past that. You know, it's not just his footy life. So, not something that I'm willing to talk about.
0: Are you willing to talk about your offer? How many years it is?
29: I'm just willing to talk about tonight's game.
0: Okay.
29: And the guys are warming up, and Carlton are out there, and we're out there. It's good. It's good to be back on the G.
4: All right, last one on the game then. The O'Shea-Mullen decision on who to go after at Carlton. Did that come easy with Walsh and Jagger-Smith and Cripps? How much time would that take to decide on that?
29: Plenty. Yeah. But the coaches were really well prepared from Monday morning. I came in and they were having a meeting and they were all over it. So, looking forward to how Osh gets the job done, whoever it is. But there's a chance he plays on a few guys, and, you know, Jeremy Cameron will play a bit of everywhere, and it's our guys like the creative thinking. But, Osh will play an important role for us tonight. If he's able to do it, it will definitely help us win this game.
1: Matt, keep playing those cards well, and good luck tonight.
29: Apologies, guys. Good on you. Good to chat.
1: Andrew Mackey there, GM of football. If you want to give us a call, Nick Teodosi, open line, 133-69.
7: He apologised
1: how good he was at dodging the question. That's a first.
7: Unbelievable.
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1: Always makes us chuckle there. Well, this is almost the entree, which has become the main, which is Lloyd's movies in Matthew's movies. So we'll get through these nice and quick for the two scoops, Lloyd and McClure. Gentlemen, is the Wizard a top 10 player in the game now?
4: Yes.
0: No.
1: No. Have people been too quick to jump the gun declaring wildcard finals a success without seeing how the Blues and Dogs perform this weekend?
0: Yes.
4: Yes.
1: How many goals does Charlie Curnow need to kick to change the narrative as a finals underachiever?
0: In one game or the series?
1: You can start with one game.
0: I'd like to see him kick four on the weekend.
4: Three minimum.
1: Will AFL be completely forgotten about for the next week when the NFL comes to town?
4: Not for me.
1: No. We know not for you. You sit this one out.
0: As we have established, Matthew doesn't watch any other sport unless he's getting paid to do so.
4: Unless it's the Ashes or...
0: Yeah. I think that we'll forget about it for half a day.
1: How many games will Scott Pendlebury play next season at Gold Coast? Less than 10, 10 to 15 or more than 15?
0: 10 to 15.
4: Agree.
1: Will we ever see Wharfie time again?
0: Yes.
4: I'll say no.
1: It's almost like that song, Will We Ever See It Again? No way, get stuff.
3: Is that what it says?
1: Yeah, pretty much. Lloydie, tonight marks 33 years since the first night final. Carlton beating Essendon by 2 points in 1993. This year, we'll see just two daytime finals tomorrow, Sydney and Brisbane, and the grand final. Is it time for a twilight grand final?
4: Absolutely, yes.
1: You're on the twilight, man.
0: It was time 10 years ago.
1: Sam, describe Alex Demonar's US Open campaign.
0: Terrible.
1: Sam, if you had to point to a front runner for the North Melbourne job, who would it be?
0: Jamie Graham.
1: Lloydie, do you have any wise words for our man here, Sam, before he coaches in a grand final tomorrow? Good luck to you, Sam.
4: No, just stick to what's got them to this position. Whether they've been the best side all year, just keep doing that.
1: And, do you want some, I want you to inspire me sort of stuff, or you keep that?
4: I'd keep pretty measured.
1: Do you get a video? Do you play music?
7: You better inspire me!
4: No, not really. No, I'd stick to what he's done all year.
7: I'm actually, do something!
0: Saying to Lordy, I'm not a nervous person. I feel sick.
1: No, that shows how invested you are, and in all seriousness, go well. Tomorrow, it's time for Matthew's Movies.
13: Some say there should be a movie made about Matthew Lloyd's storied AFL career. With his Tom Cruise looks, he's been the league's ultimate star. Now on Friday Night Football, it's time for Matthew's Movies.
0: The music's out, the movies are in. Last week we played You Can't Handle the Truth.
1: And it wasn't Jerry Maguire.
0: Lordy thought it was Jerry Maguire.
4: This is nasty because I don't watch movies. So what chance have I got?
0: Surely you know this movie.
14: You're going to need a bigger boat.
0: No, don't. He still doesn't know. Oh, no.
4: Jaws.
0: Yeah!
15: Congratulations.
0: Thanks for that clue. He was on a pair, and he walked out, the new ball was swinging.
7: Bloody fantastic!
1: Oh, I couldn't see the man up on the striker's end struggle. I needed to get him down there for a single.
0: One of the greatest movies of all time.
1: It was.
0: Steven Spielberg.
1: It was a beauty.
0: Good score, too, as you alluded to.
1: Mm.
0: Two notes that changed the course of movie history.
1: And just scares the life out of anyone heading into water.
0: I refuse to go in.
1: Yeah, can't imagine summertime sport being your thing.
0: I beg your pardon?
1: Just summertime sports probably just aren't for you, I reckon.
0: Why?
4: Because of the weather not getting behind
0: you want to compare? You want to compare rigs?
1: No.
0: You want to get that's all you
1: want to
0: do?
1: No, not really.
0: Wait for the sun to come out?
1: Yeah, so that's it. The SPF might get you.
0: We'll get the speedos on and we'll compare rigs. Yeah. That's what I mean.
1: No, it was more the sunshine.
0: So it's a skin colour thing?
1: Yeah, hair colour.
0: Okay.
1: Yeah.
0: Anyway, I'm going to go call HR.
1: Go for it. while you're at it, get him to think of my thinking is. That's coming after the news headlines. Give us a call, 133-693. Tonight's best call. Very nasty. Harvey Norman, $100 gift card to give away.
17: Good evening. One of the state's most senior bureaucrats has been dumped in the wake of the anti-corruption report into the dealings between the former Andrews government and the United Firefighters Union. IBAC found Tony Bates, who was Department of Premier and Cabinet Deputy Secretary at the time, was involved in backroom deals with the union. He was Department of Education Secretary up until today. A Point Cook father will spend at least 4 years behind bars for possessing a slave and depriving the woman of basic human rights. Federal police arrested the 47-year-old in late 2022 after the woman presented to an emergency department with significant injuries. The police minister is being urged to step in and reverse a decision to close the Collingwood and Fitzroy police stations permanently. City of Yarra Mayor Stephen Jolly says they were told the stations will shut down on October 4 without explanation. NFL fans have greeted the San Francisco 49ers as they arrived at Melbourne Airport this morning ahead of next week's blockbuster at the MCG. The team flying in on a double-decker Qantas jet a week before Melbourne hosts the first ever regular season NFL game in Australia. And a third fox is confirmed to have died from H5 bird flu, this time in Turkey. The state's acting chief veterinary officer says foxes aren't known to spread the virus. More news at halftime.
13: Traffic. Got something you want to say? You're in the right place. This is Melbourne's own 3AW. Give us a call on 133-693.
18: Hello, Dan from Transport Victoria. Clear the collision from the Eastern Freeway outbound prior to Doncaster Road. It's improving quickly from Bulleen Road. Buses replacing trains on the Werribee and Williamstown lines between North Melbourne and Newport due to an emergency services incident. And that's keeping boom gates down on Anderson Street in Yarraville. Use Somerville Road instead. And the intersection of Point Cook Road and Central Avenue in Altona Meadows, closing in all directions this weekend, starting from 8 tonight. The Geelong-bound exit from the Prince's Freeway to Point Cook Road will also close. Expect delays.
13: The Western Bulldogs were wildcard winners.
2: This kick will tell you who is going through to next week. Membry on his way in. Right behind him is the Dogs win.
13: But now they have to travel to the city of Churchill and face Adelaide in an elimination final. From 7 tomorrow night, it's the Western Bulldogs and Adelaide in a sudden death elimination final. Thanks to Macca's, 3AW is football.
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1: Thank you, Craig Willis, and a very good evening, everyone. Welcome to the mighty MCG. It is Elimination Final Football. Geelong, who finished the season 5th, against Carlton, who finished the season 10th. It is the perennial premiership contenders against the fairy tale story of 2026. Still a lot to get through between now and the opening ball up. 3W40, all with thanks to Maccas. The Grab Golden Deals on now, my Maccas app during September, and you could win a McGold card, granting you free Maccas for life. That's up for grabs right now. But Maccas, let's welcome in the team. Jimmy Bartell still here with Sam McClure and Matthew Lloyd. How are you feeling about it, Sam, tonight? What are you thinking? I'll get your tip later, but what's your general feel on the game?
2: I think Geelong, would be warm favourites. Carlton are on a really good run. That feels like they're playing with house money, to be honest, Matty. I mean, like, only one of these sides you'd think would be a realistic chance of winning the flag, and yep. I'm not sure it's Carlton. So, you know, the pressure's off. Let's see how both of them handle it.
1: And it's a big crowd too. We're expecting 90-plus thousand.
2: I've just got a text from someone who would know. They think over 96.
1: 96, wow.
2: That's what I'm hearing.
1: That is an absolute bumper crowd.
2: That's what I'm hearing.
1: Right now, let's get into my thinking is.
0: It's been a big week in football, and we want to know what it is you're thinking. On 3AW Football, it's time for My Thinking Is.
1: Yes, my thinking is, you start your sentence with my thinking is, we've got some prizes up for grabs. We've got the $100 gift card, courtesy of Harvey Norman. Relax, enjoy the footy, let the robots do the work. Australia's complete outdoor robotics ecosystem is available right now at Harvey Norman. 133-693 is the phone number. Go start your sentence with my thinking is. Lloydy, do you want to open the batting?
3: Yeah, I will. 3 weeks ago, sat on the footy classified desk with Jimmy and Sam McClure, and Sam raised the prospect of the Matthew Nix and his future as a coach. I was quite surprised by it, but maybe I shouldn't be, because here's the CEO Tim Silvers and Matthew Nix responding to those, you know, that put to them this week.
4: Matty Nix has been a great coach for our footy club, builds great relationships, he's a good communicator, created a great culture, and he's leading us into his second successful finals campaign.
5: I had a lot of positive conversations about what we're seeing. I know it's a tough one to give assurances and 100% guarantees, and you don't know what happens, you know, over a week, and that seems to be the industry we're in. There's a lot of pressure comes with the jobs we have.
3: My thinking is that I didn't see a categoric
6: staunch defence
3: of the coach Matthew Nix this week. So I wonder, backing Sam's story 3 weeks ago, that there's more to this, and what a big game it is for the coach.
1: I did see the words of the chairman, so I was interested in words during the week. We expect him to be coaching next year was the word. So, yeah, you're right, Sam, not really a ringing endorsement. Is it still, where's it sitting at the moment? Any changes in the last couple of days?
2: No, I don't think so. I think everyone's waiting to see how this weekend pans out and the nature of the win or the loss, and then there'll be decisions made from there, Matty.
1: What are you thinking, Sam?
2: So I'm thinking is on coaching. What I'm thinking is that I think that the latest decision surrounding Alistair Clarkson and the decision to move him on is going to place doubt in other clubs and their decisions as to whether they potentially go back to the well for second-time coaches.
1: Yep.
2: Alistair Clarkson was, and still is, one of the greatest coaches of all time. In fact, he's probably in the conversation for the greatest coach of all time. But the game changes quickly, as we know, given what Stephen King's been able to do in a short space of time, given what Josh Fraser's been able to do in a short space of time. It's interesting that Tasmania have gone for a second-time coach, albeit they're in a different part of their philosophy and their list build with Ken Hinckley. I just wonder, Matty, as more coaches are moved on, and there'll probably be another two or three in the next 12 months that lose their jobs, I just wonder how many more second-time coaches we're going to see. I'm not saying that that's right or wrong. I just think that that is the trend of the way that we're going.
3: Oh, I thought when John Longmire finished up at Sydney, when he was ready to coach again, they would jump at him.
1: Yeah.
3: But it hasn't happened. Both, like the Bombers, I think he would have looked at that. Carlton.
1: Tassie.
3: And Tassie. And now North Melbourne. I reckon he would love to coach North
2: And
3: Melbourne.
2: So we've really got three guys with great records individually in Longmire, Simpson and Buckley sitting on the sidelines. And that's without even mentioning James Hurd, you know, who put his hand up for the Essendon job, who was obviously a previous coach.
1: Can I give you my thinking? My thinking is that there was a narrative around Clarko after he was sacked that one of the reasons was he's too old and he's not connecting with young players. I think that is rubbish, to be honest, because Exhibit A is Chris Fagan, the oldest coach in the league who's won the last two premierships. I think at the end of the day, the reason he was sacked is they just didn't win enough games. And he had won won more games, he'd still be there. But I don't think his age is the reason, Lordo. What do you think?
3: I suppose, yeah, you're right. The best coach in it, or the most successful coach now, is older than Alistair Clarkson, but doesn't mean they're the same in regards to how they handle players and the way they speak to players. Fagan is so different to, even though they work together, he's so different. Fagan just seems more the cuddlier type compared to Clarkson, who's like, he's a control freak.
1: Yeah.
3: Absolute control freak. So, yeah, I don't think it's an age thing.
1: One thing I did hear about Clarko, even when he was at Hawthorn, Jimmy, and this is that a lot of meetings. Clarko has a lot of meetings, and it can get a little bit fatiguing, but that's just the way. He was like that at Hawthorn through their glory years, and he was still like it at North Melbourne.
7: Well, Lordy touched this on this a little bit earlier about Luke Hodge saying, yeah, they held a long, long meetings, and Todd Viney in the press conference said, you know, look, he started to venture into everybody else's space, and so by the sounds of that, you know, when there was a mids coach or a backs coach, he'd go venture into that as well. So, you know, it maybe just got a bit too much for him.
1: Couple of your calls before we get Jimmy's thinking. 133-693. Tommy's first. Hi, Tommy.
8: Good evening, lads. How you going?
1: Hi, Tommy.
8: My thinking is, into a bold prediction, as you know, Jimmy, I love one of them, is yep. Carlton are going to run out of puff tonight, I think, after the hard run they've had, and Geelong will win by 5 goals.
1: That's
7: a big bold one.
1: Gee, thank you, Tommy. We'll put that down for bold predictions. Thank you very much for that. Simon, what are you thinking?
9: Evening, boys. Good luck for the call tonight, and thanks for taking my call. My thinking is, next time I've got some dirty laundry, I'm taking it down to Arden Street. I didn't hold back. I just think it was a bit disrespectful for a four-time premiership coach, and I think they've sort of shot themselves in the foot, North Melbourne. Like, anyone of that era, that age, are they going to want to put their hand up? And, like, it's only 3 years he was there. The game hasn't evolved that much in 3 years. You know, are people going to be gun-shy to go there and think, oh, no, we've got the wrong guy after 2 years again?
7: Well, it sounded like, you know, the modern coach was speaking to, you know, the Jamie Graham, the Corey Enright, James Kelly's, all those guys who have been in the running for Essendon and Carlton. That's how I read it.
1: Yeah. It's so hard to know what a coach is like behind closed. Like, yeah. Oh, his game plan's not, you know, up with the modern game. It's, when you're not winning games, that can often be what people come up with.
3: Yeah.
1: But if you're winning games, suddenly you're a genius.
3: Yeah, and that's the thing about coaching. Like, it's critical you start well, and because you've got the meeting. Like, Craig McRae came in, and he just had a meeting out of the palm of his hand.
10: Yeah, when they were 17th.
3: 17th. And then, so that's what you want. You want players. Josh Fraser at the moment, they are all singing from the same hymn book with him. But after a while, players, you start to lose a few, and players start to question and doubt. And that's what it seems to have got to. Luke Hodge, as I said, spoke positively and glowingly. I just wonder, were they a harder, tougher group? Stan Mitchell, Luke Hodge, Jordan Lewis, Ruffy. Were they of the type that go, bring it on, Clarko, when Clarko comes hard at you, versus over the time goes on and blokes soften and they want to be cuddled?
10: Well, they were of your vintage,
3: yeah.
10: You know, and, you know, not to speak like generational differences, but
7: there
10: you guys were tougher, you know, harder feedback didn't hit as hard. No. You coach a group of under-18s now, Lordo. You oversee an entire school football program, Jimmy. You both understand the younger generation like the carrot more than the stick. Yeah. They need to be cuddled more. It's just the way it's gone. You need to get these guys emotionally invested in what they're doing in order for them to follow.
1: Having good players helps too.
7: Yeah, it does. Hey, quickly, can I just do my thinking?
1: Yes.
7: And I'm going to think away.
10: What are you thinking?
7: Well, it's actually away from AFL World, which might sound a bit silly. We're building up to an elimination final. We've got the NRL on tonight, and it's a sellout. South Sydney Rabbitohs, of course, versus the Roosters. And why it is big, and we've just spoken about how ruthless the game is. Coaches are flicked everywhere. We've got to make cutthroat decisions, players moving around. There's still some, I guess, something bigger than the game, and Jai Arrow will run out and play his 100th game for the Rabbitohs. And if you saw a game 99, it was very hard not to well up and go, is someone cutting onions in here? Imagine what it's going to be like tonight in that game when he runs out for game 100. So sometimes I know we get carried away, the ruthless business nature of sport, but special things can still happen. And well done to Wayne Bennett, who is one of the most ruthless coaches we've seen of all time, just to find that little space.
10: Well done, Jim.
1: Did that very well, the NRL. Peter, what are you thinking? Hello, Pete.
11: Peter.
8: Can you hear me? Sorry.
1: Yeah, go for it, mate. Pete, what are you thinking?
8: My thinking is, I think his guys are not giving the response, the respect for Clarko. If you actually look at Clarko, what he's done the last 26 years, he had a team that was down and out. He went to the draft. He got everything done. He won a premiership, and 3 or 4 years later, won a three-peat. Those coaches that you keep on talking about, that they're modern, they barely won one, and then won the finals the next year. Longmire was a good coach. He had a team that never bottomed out. He made three grand finals that got smashed at every single one.
7: Yeah, I'm not sure where we haven't shown respect, Peter.
1: Yep, thank you very much, Peter. No, there's no doubt he is, he'll go down, as you said, Sam, as one of the greatest coaches of all time. Don't think he'll probably coach again, Lordy, at this stage. Hope he's not lost to the game, though. I'd like to see him, hear him in the media. Hope we still see a bit of Clarko over the next
10: few months. He said in his statement he was done with footy. He's done with coaching.
3: He's got a country property. I think he'll where he'll want to spend his time.
10: Down at Cape Shank. He should become a golfer. He's got one next door.
7: Turn it into a golf course.
1: Hey, Sammy, we're farewelling you. Give us a tip and a margin.
10: Well, I'll tell you what, I'm the only one that's 3 from 3 for finals since last week. So I'm going pretty well, and I thought long and hard about tipping the Blues, but I just don't think they've got the class to go with the Cats in September. So I'm tipping the Cats by 10 points.
1: Cats by 10.
7: Go well tomorrow, Sam.
1: Get on your Sam.
10: Thanks, team. Great calling.
1: You will hear Sam, you will read Sam, and watch Sam right throughout the week on his various media platforms. All right, time to check in with Matty Campbell. Our partners are better for the very latest in odds tonight. Over to you, Matty.
11: Thanks, Matty. Well, punters aren't expecting another upset tonight. The Cats have been really well backed. $1.62 into $1.48. The Blues, $2.30 out to $2.65. And the line has gone from 8.5 to 11.5. And there's been money for the Cats to cover that 11.5. The margin's 1 to 39. Popular in finals. That is the way to go. The Cats are $2.08 and the Blues are $3.10. And what's been interesting is the total points for the game. We've had some big bets to say it's going to be under 169.5. So we've had this shift that down to under 163.5. Might be something about some rain coming. Anyway, individuals for same game multis. Punters are backing Jeremy Cameron to return to the goal kicking list. He's $1.60 to kick 2 goals or more. And for disposals, the anchor is Bailey Smith to get 30 disposals or more at $1.35. Some specking for Sam Walsh to do the same at $2.40.
1: Now, Matty, something big apparently has landed in the Better app this week. 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
1: Welcome back to the MCG ahead of this big elimination final. 90-plus thousand fans will be in the house. Carlton have just made their way onto the cauldron.

0: nine times out of ten, it's a shocking way to play footy. At Carlton under Josh Fraser, it's real, because you hear the way they talk. They have a belief in a game plan and a system and each other. And that's why they turn up tonight, and they would expect to win, which is a powerful thing, Jim.
1: Yeah, they've got momentum, and belief was the word that you were touching on there. And when you see, you know, whatever the coach has been telling you play out and you have great success with it, it just makes you want to do it more. And you can see the way that they've been moving in attack and defence. They all think they're going to get the footy now. And so that's why eight different players have kicked three in a game in the last 7 weeks. So they all think that if their opportunity will come, they'll get a really good look.
2: Let's just touch on the games tomorrow. Jimmy Bartel and Matthew Lloyd. We'll start with the day game at the SCG, Sydney and the Brisbane Lions. Do you give Sydney any type of a chance at all at the SCG?
1: They've still got a very good side in, Matt, but I just look at the firepower, and even with those players in the side, which they played not long ago, Brisbane were far too strong as a defensive unit, but they've just got too many attacking weapons in the front half.
0: And Brisbane travel so well also, you just can't lose those players, Matt, and expect to win.
2: And it is September, of course. Brisbane have been very good in September in recent times. And the other one, the Adelaide Crows and the Western Bulldogs. Could this be a bit of a blowout, do you think? I mean,
1: do you reckon
2: this is going to be close all the way?
1: I actually think it's close. I think what's been missed is how good defensively the Dogs have been in the last 7 weeks. And they can slow down the Crows. And we mentioned Freo. They got gun-shy and went slow. The Crows can do it just as well as Freo by, you know, not really taking the game on.
0: You've got to handle the pressure. The Crows, we've seen what they did last year. We saw what the Dockers did last night. They need to play with some freedom. They often seize up in finals under Matthew Nix. So the Doggies are pretty good under Beveridge. Yeah, they played a big game last week and won it, but I think the Crows do win.
2: This time they'll be playing with Isaac Rankin. Missed him last September. All right, the Cats have just broken through their banner. They're out on the MCG. The Blues are out there. We're going to take our final break and come back, and we'll go through all the tactics, all the moves, the tags with Matthew Lloyd and Jimmy Bartel. We'll welcome in Bruce Eve. We'll get down to Jackie Reed as well. Well done to JJ, has won the $100 Harvey Norman gift card. 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Final break and the opening ball after this elimination final is coming up next. The best call. 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

0: He's hit that low and deep for Dangerfield. He drops it over Danger. Picked up by Manor. Oh, what a snap. Sean Manor has finished beautifully.
1: Jagger Smith, whose star continues to rise. And this wildcard ride is going to go another week at least.
2: Through 6PR in Perth, 5AA in Adelaide, and across the country on the 3AW app. Welcome to 3AW's coverage of this first elimination final between Geelong and Carlton from the Melbourne Cricket Ground, bringing you this evening's action. In special comments, the 2007 Brownlow medalist and 2011 Norm Smith medalist Jimmy Bartell, alongside three-time Coleman medalist and Essendon Premiership legend Matthew Lloyd. On the boundary, it's award-winning reporter Jackie Reed. And in commentary, it's a very good evening to Matt Grant and Bruce Eva.
3: Thank you very much, Craig, and a very good evening. Welcome to the MCG. Wow, what an atmosphere. 90,000 plus. We're hearing even around 96,000 could be packed, jam-packed into this cauldron for this elimination final between Carlton and Geelong. Let's welcome in for the first time tonight, my co-caller Bruce Eva. Hello, Bruce.
4: G'day, Matty. Good evening, everyone. Yeah, what a sight this is. The MCG in September, a cool night, but the action is going to be white hot. First elimination final between these two clubs since 1978. First final of any description since the grand final of 1995. Both foundation clubs of the competition, and the 13th time they've met in, well, we're about to get All-American, 13th time they've met in a playoff.
3: Here we go, yes, they're in that American frame of mind. Thank you, Hutto. We'll get our team news for Repco. 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
5: Good evening to you. A max of 18 degrees today. Right now it's around 14. It's pretty chilly at ground level, and there is a bit of rain around on the radar as well. A few light drops are starting to fall as I speak. Slight breeze whipping around as well, so keep an eye on what that vortex might do tonight. We are expecting, as you mentioned, 95,000 here tonight, and the crowd is filling up really nicely. No late changes for either side. For the Cats, Max Holmes, Mark Blitzarves and Ollie Wiltshire return. Sam De Koning, Jack Martin and Jai Clark have all been omitted. And for the Blues, just the one change. Wade Dirksen comes in. Nick Haynes is out with that ankle injury. And just one to watch on the Cats side of things. Tanner Bruin left the warm-up a little early with the physio, and he's come out and he's just doing a little test out here. He's got a little bit of a strapping on that left knee, so he's just putting it through its paces at the minute, but certainly not moving 100%.
3: Okay, yes, that's a big one. Important player for them. We'll keep an eye on Tanner Bruin. Let's get some Arrow Transport bold predictions from wharf to warehouse, stock to distribution. 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
4: Well, I always like to stick with the milestone. Remember, we've only got the one milestone tonight. The very impressive key defender, Connor O'Sullivan. Game number 50. He's kicked only one goal in his 49 games to date. He'll kick a goal tonight, and it'll be courtesy of a 50-metre penalty.
6: Oh, that's very good, Beaver.
3: A little bit of a narrative behind it as well.
6: Yeah, good story.
3: Beaver, Jimmy.
6: Yeah, Bruce got upset with me last night when I didn't pack players together to give my bold prediction. So tonight I've
4: Tell me a Thursday night I don't get upset with him.
6: Yeah, no, sorry. It's disappointing you have that against me. It's a running man's game, and the running pair, both of these sides have on offer. I think 100 possessions and three goals between Holmes and Smith, and Smith and Walsh. So the four gentlemen who provide lots of running power across the course of the night, there'll be 100 touches and three goals between those four.
3: Okay, Lloydie.
7: Old Wiedering is back, and I'll back him in to keep Shannon Neal goalless.
3: Okay, Jackie Reed.
5: Ollie Dempsey, three goals for him tonight, and at least 500 metres gained.
3: All right, I'm going to go Sean Manor. He's in magnificent form to have 25-plus playing midfield, pushing forward and kicking two goals for the Cats. That's our bold predictions, all with thanks to Arrow Transport, from wharf to warehouse, dock to distribution. Whatever you need to move, get moving with arrowtransport.com.au. We'll get some key matchups in a moment with Jimmy Bartell and Matthew Lloyd, but the players are standing to attention, and we're about to have the welcome to country and the national anthem ahead of this blockbuster elimination final between the Blues and the Cats, and a few of the tactics and how we think the game is going to be played and where the game is going to be won and lost, coming up with Jimmy Bartell and Matthew Lloyd. Chris Scott is standing there alongside Patrick Dangerfield, and Josh Fraser alongside Paddy Cripps, as the stadium will hush for the welcome to country and the national anthem as we get downstairs to Nat Edwards.
8: League and Premier partner Toyota welcome you to the 2026 Toyota AFL Final Series and tonight's first elimination final between the Geelong Cats and Carlton. The AFL acknowledges the Wurundjeri people of the Kulin Nation, the traditional owners of the land we gather on today, and pay our respects to elders past and present. We acknowledge we play our great game on this land and respect the cultures of all First Peoples, their contribution to our nation and their contribution to the game of Australian rules football. For an official welcome to country, please welcome Uncle Colin Hunter Jr.
9: I'd like to start by acknowledging that this evening we are meeting on the lands of my ancestors, the Wurundjeri people. And I'd like to take this opportunity to pay my respects to my elders, both past, present and emerging, elders from all nations. But I particularly want to pay my respects to everyone gathered here this evening. But I'd always like to acknowledge the Aboriginal and Torres Strait Islander people joining us. I'd like to acknowledge and pay my respects to you all. Wurundjeri, welcome. Wurundjeri Balik, Yimankundi Bik. The Wurundjeri people welcome everyone to land today. Wurundjeri, no, Budambal War, Kondi, Nengnak, Dubin and Bik, Bolik, Bor, Chilikan. The Wurundjeri people want to look after and protect the land as 80 long before. Wurundjeri country extends from the inner city of Melbourne. It goes across the mountains of the Great Dividing Range, west to the Werribee River, south to the Mordialloc Creek and east to Mount Borbor. And the Wurundjeri people are part of the Kulin Nation and of the Wurrung language group. And while on Wurundjeri country, you're welcome to the traditional lands and the waterways of the Wurundjeri people. So Wurundjeri, welcome. Enjoy the game. Thank you.
8: Thank you so much, Uncle Colin. If you were able, would you now please rise, remove your hats and join with the coaches, players and umpires for the Australian National Anthem to be performed by Justin Gray.

0: A mighty roar that sends a tingle down the spine ahead of this elimination final clash between Carlton and Geelong. All right, let's talk tactics with two of the best analysts in the business, Jimmy Bartell and Matthew Lloyd. I want to start with the tagging. Lloydy and Jimmy, I'm fascinated by, from a Geelong point of view, we know Oshie Mullen's probably the best tagger in the game. Where does he go? Do you, you can send him to Cripps, you can send him to Walsh, you could send him to Jagger Smith. If you have the choice, where's he go?
1: Probably Sam Walsh. For me, his ability to break the lines as well. We know how dominant he's been in finals. And again, he just picked up where he left off last week with another dominant performance. And he gets him going and he breaks the lines. And Oshane Mullen, Lloyd, he has that running power and capability to go with him.
2: Yeah, he had 39 disposals. He just stands up. He's a big finals player. So I'd go in that direction as well. You've got Atkins who... Yeah, might be able to go with a Cripps type in terms of, you know, that the body work. That's worked the way I'd go as well, mate.
0: No, De Coney, was that a surprise to both of you?
1: Not necessarily. When you have a look at Carlton's forward line, it's Big Harry who's tall, and the others are sort of that mid-size, which, you know, Henry can cover off as well. Stewart can cover off as well. So they didn't need the two 200-centimetre players. And then with the ins as well, they make sense in other areas of the ground.
0: You talk about tagging Jimmy and... You look at Bailey Smith. I mean, he is there. We don't think that Holmes will play much midfield time, given he'll probably play more across half back, given his injury. But Lord, we know, can run with a player. Does he have the running power to go with a Bailey Smith?
2: Probably not. No, I don't think anyone's got that power to go with Smith. But it's just about making sure Smith's disposals don't hurt. He can have a lot of the ball, Bailey Smith, but sometimes he's worse than others. Against Richmond in the last game, when it was sort of like circle work, he kicked three goals. So you don't want to allow him to hit the scoreboard, Smith, and you want to have him tumbling in them and put them under pressure, and that's what Lord is capable of doing. And obviously he did a wonderful job in the first week of the finals on Keziah Pickett.
0: The other one is Ollie Dempsey. I reckon he's a big chance to be the first goal scorer, brought to you by La Trobe Financial, trusted with Australian wealth since 1952. Jimmy, his record here at the MCG, 24, averaging 24 in his last four games here, and 1.7 goals a game over the last two seasons. He loves this ground. He loves a big stage.
1: Yeah, and playing on the wing, and he pushes forward. And as soon as people realise he says, if you don't play him like a half forward, he'll kick goals on you. And already Jeremy Cameron will start down back.
0: All right, set to go. Elimination final Friday night. Carlton and Geelong, 3W footy for Maccas. Here's Bruce Eber.
3: Good on you, Matty. And first hit out to Pitnet. It's going to be the first clearance to the Blues. Walsh with a handball back to Pitnet. They all sweat it off him. He chipped a little pass to Ainsworth. So good in the wild card final with three goals. He's marked at 60 metres. He fancies his leg. It's a driving ball. Oh, just missed. Maybe by the width of a couple of Sharons. Carlton with a punt road end in the first quarter. Cats to the city end and Ainsworth behind. First score on the BP scoreboard.
1: Yeah, so Lawson Humphreys will start on the wing, but that's only for the centre bounce. He'll move back and Jeremy Cameron will drift up the ground.
0: Ball back into play for Stewart, who takes it and kicks it to the members' wing. Here is Jeremy Cameron, and a good spot to take the mark. And a free kick. He's holding on Hollins. And Jeremy Cameron gives the handball to Tanner Bruin, who's running past. Bruin now puts it up inside the 50 for the Cats. And almost pocking horn. He got his hands to it, but couldn't pull it down. He goes back in after it again. Knocks it to his own advantage. May have dragged it in. It popped out, though. And the umpire will come in and ball it up 45 metres out from the Cats goal.
2: And I love the wing Akers matchup. Dempsey v Akers on that far wing. So they both test each other out in many ways.
3: Pitnet tried to get the tap. Dangerfield Shark, that handball went straight to the boundary line and trickled over. We'll have a throw in front of the MCC members, which, like every other part of the ground, is packed to the back row of the top deck. So the Blues to the punt road end, the Cats to the city end. The first final between these two clubs in 31 years. Edwards takes front position, wins it down. Good tackle laid there by Walsh, wasn't rewarded. It was on Mullen. Ball is scuffing around in the turf. There's about five bodies over the top of it. And eventually umpire Mollison, who's joined tonight by umpire Foot, Broadbent and Roger, calls for it for a throw-up.
0: There is the ball up. Comes to Hollins, comes to Lord by hand. Lord clearing kick. Back to the wing, but Tom Stewart, the first of maybe many intercepts tonight, takes the mark for the Cats. He's two kicks out from goal. He puts it inside the 50. Goes to Dangerfield. Dangerfield takes it just inside the arc on a tightish angle coming in from the members' side to the city end. The captain will go back and line up for the first major.
1: Really clever kick from Stewart. He feigned like he was going to bash it long. Saw Danger just point to the space. He just came back up at the kick. It was the kick from Stewart that led Dangerfield into the space.
0: Patrick Dangerfield will be fresh after a little week off last week. Let's see what he can do, getting the boos and the hoots from the Carlton fans. Let's see if the captain can deliver first up. Patrick Dangerfield comes in. The kick is across the face of goal. Still alive here and smashed through for a rush score by the Carlton defenders. That's the first score of the night. 1 point for the Cats. 1 point each. Really going here at the MCG.
3: Florent darts back into play. Low ball, and he picks out Ollie Hollins just outside D50 for the Blues.
2: And Oisin Mullen is running with Sam Walsh.
3: Another low ball to centre wing. McGovern sets himself. Didn't complete the mark. At ground level, Mackay. Handball went to McGovern. Didn't take possession. Just flipped it straight to Jagger Smith. Handball to Big H, who got it to Ainsworth by hand. Handballs to McGovern, who fumbles. He was confronted by Stewart over the boundary line and will have a throw in marginally into the Blues attack.
2: And Lord is running with Bailey Smith. So a couple of tags going on. And I love what Jimmy's picked up. Both wingers for Geelong, super aggressive. Jeremy Cameron on one side, Dempsey on the other, just charging forward.
3: The voices of Matthew Lord and Jimmy Bartell for Maccas on 3RW Finals Football. Back underway, close to the boundary line again. Jagger Smith darts away from trouble. They are retreating. Ollie Hollins takes a bounce. I'm not sure what he was doing. Conceded about 20 metres. And the bounce ran away from him. It was all a bit fumbly. And eventually it is back over the line. It's now slightly in the Cats attacking half. In fact, it wasn't over the line. They balled it up, which took a few players by surprise.
0: Cripps handball to Hollins, who's gobbled up by Patrick Dangerfield. Umpire will come in and ball it up again.
2: Do you think he forgot which way he was going, or that's just retreating?
1: I think he started losing his mind as he was running.
0: There's the ball up. Atkins takes it. He couldn't take clean possession. In there, Blitzars, not forward. Cowan is able to gather. Just rushes that one onto the boot to the wing. Henry Jack couldn't take the mark. Got the handball to Bailey Smith. Round the body kick is over the head of... Pickett almost took that mark. Cowan now is able to pounce on the loose ball. Handball, Jagger Smith. He's handball, though, disruptive. Blitzars, handball, Oisin Mullen. And then Graham Myers, short pass. And it's going to be Bailey Smith, the running man, to receive the handball. Wobble one inside the 50. Great work Aiken's got there to spoil it away from big scratch and heel. He was about to gobble up the mark. 30 out directly in front through for another rush score. It's 2 points Cats. It's 1 point Carlton.
3: Pair rush behinds for the Cats. A Ben Ainsworth miss for the Blues. Still searching for our first goal for Latrobe Financial. And this elimination final on a Friday night. Chera gets it back there from Frankie Evans. A high kick towards centre wing. 2-on-1 favour the Cats. Got to the back. McGovern, he handballs it, looking for Evans, who kept running. He then kicked close to the boundary line, and Mackay, straddling the boundary line, actually takes the mark. Wheels inboard. Preferred side to the left foot. A beautiful pass, and Brody Kemp has marked. Foot or two in from the chalk. It's a really tough angle for the right footer, and he's the best part of 40 to 45 out.
1: Yeah, his set shots haven't been great in recent times, Brody Kemp, but the fact that he's probably not expected to kick this, it's probably the one that's likely to go through.
3: One goal, two against the Demons in the wild card final. 37-26 for the season. And he kicked two straight against the Cats back in round 12. The angle is such, he starts his approach to goal from outside the field of play. He's now inside the field of play, and from the boundary line, his drop punt was always narrow. And it does level the scores. Two behinds apiece on the BP scoreboard. Great coffee and yummy snacks. Tick off your to-do list at BP as we've ticked up to 6.5 minutes in the first term on the white glove mover clock.
0: Tanner Bruin with the kicking duties. He kicks out to the southern side where Ollie Dempsey sets himself and takes the mark. So Dempsey will turn and go straight away. Kick not the best. Sets Neil a bit of a task. He's able to keep it in play here for close. Handball over the top, Polkinghorn, and then it was charged down well by Walsh. We got the handball back, and then it's going to come back. It's going to go out. In fact, the umpire was hot on the spot there to call it, so a boundary throw in. Down here, Jackie, a bit of rain coming?
4: Yeah, certainly. It's starting to get a little heavier down here at ground level, so it's going to get a little bit more slippery. And Max Holmes, just interesting to note, he started tonight on the bench.
0: 60 around from the Cats goal on the southern side. Umpire throws the ball back into play. Blitzar smashes that one forward. Tumbles to the boundary line. Jagger Smith, he controlled it before just stepping over the chalk. And another throw in 50, just outside the 50 for the Cats. Two behinds each early going on the BP scoreboard.
2: Jeremy Cameron, who is on the open side wing currently, has dragged Hollins to the goal line. So Hollins is being stretched here. He's at full back if this ball can be won by Geelong.
3: Temperature bang on 15 degrees, but as Jackie just told us, precipitation is falling. Carlton will get the clearance. Wilson with a little handball to pit net, and the short pass is marked, a one-hander in fact, by the in-form and very confident Frankie Evans, but he retreats back to Billy Wilson, who is a beautiful user of the football. It's just going to be the first McMoz of the night. He bounces his way laterally and floats the kick. Yep, sure is. Blitzar's punched away from Florent, but they can't affect the turnover. Lewis Young goes to ground. Got it to Cowan by hand. Wilson back there to lend a hand. Got it to Wiedering, and he kicks a lovely ball back into midfield. In fact, in the small of the centre circles, Jagger Smith takes the mark. He's got four blues to aim at. They're trying to their best to mark it up. Pitnick got it to Ainsworth, to Cripps, back to Ainsworth. Wild handball. It might work out all right. This goes to ground. He was held without it. They did their best to stuff that up.
2: Well, they haven't been clean at all, Carlton, so the scoreboard hasn't got away from them at all. You know, there's no goals being kicked, but they've been fumbly, Carlton, early in this game, like they were a bit last week against Melbourne, but they've got a golden opportunity here. They are opening up Geelong when they can be clean, and they deserve this.
3: Directly in front, 30 out, kicked three behinds against the Demons last week. If the Blues win tonight, Blake Akers will play his 200th game against his former club next week, and that is an absolute shocker. From 30 out dead in front, and has barely snuck in for a minor score. And we still search for our first goal for La Trobe Financial. Carlton three behinds, Geelong two behinds.
1: Just kicked it 30 metres left.
0: Wow, that was a bad miss. Here's Bruin to bring it back into play for the Cats. He comes out to the members' side. Close and Cowan tangling. And Cowan, good mark, won that one-on-one battle. Back on the members' wing here for the Baggers. Cowan now is about to send it up inside the 50. A high ball, up it goes. Smacked to ground. Manor is there, confronted. He might be gone. Yes, he had his prior. And Manor was tackled. And the Blues have got the shot at goal here. Another set shot. It's 35 metres out. It's Frankie Evans with the Sharon in hand. He'll go back and line him up.
2: So they're just winning big one-on-ones. And this is one of the reasons under Josh Fraser, the small forwards, the former Frankie Evans and Byrne. So Akers the last one. He got too close to the man on the mark, lost his run-up. You can see Evans has got further back. And you can't afford to miss easy chances like this. There's another one, 30 out directly in front.
0: Yeah, should put this one away. The Blues will get the fans going. He comes, he's now 40 metres out directly in front. And he guides home the goal. There's your first goal for La Trobe Financial. Took a while, but the Blues have kicked the first major, 1-3-9. The Cats are two behinds on the BP scoreboard. The great coffee, the yummy snacks, tick off your to-do list at BP today.
1: Yeah, pretty slippery conditions out there at the moment. When the AFL wants the nice night footy, they put the extra lacquer on, which makes the ball even slipperier. So there are lots and lots of fumbles. You've got to bring the extra number into the contest. You've got to assume there's going to be mistakes at every single contest. So sure hands are needed from both sides.
2: Max Holmes on the ground, and he's on the wing. He's on the wing now for the Cats. Jeremy Cameron having a spell.
3: Didn't rain today, so why would you want a night grand final? That's very simplistic, isn't it?
5: Yep.
3: Nine plays two. Frankie Evans finally gets the first goal of the night at the 10.5 minute mark. Back underway. Hewitt with a handball to Walsh. Walsh with a handball to Jagger Smith. Trying to be corralled by Blitzarves. And instead of looking forward, went sideways with a floaty little pass to Billy Wilson, who kicks down the line. Dempsey and Akers, as it was identified before the game, this is going to be a fascinating duel. Who was that? Was that Zach Guthrie's kicked that while he was lying on the ground? And the mark's been taken by Wiltshire at centre wing, who drives a long ball towards left half forward. Three pairs of players there. No mark taken. At the four, Walsh crashes in hard. Geelong try and win it back and do through Manor, who lowers the eyes, and his little chip pass finds Bailey Smith, who's marked at about 40 on slightly worse than a 45 degree angle.
1: Why would they be booing Bailey Smith? Just cause.
3: I don't know.
1: You're normally the man who knows all this stuff.
3: I thought you were asking Lloyd.
1: I'm not just asking generally.
2: Just on Smith, like Lloyd cannot run with him. So he's just too quick. Lloyd doesn't have the speed or the power to run with him.
3: And he'll play a milestone next week as well if the Cats win. Game 150 if they're heading to Perth, and he smashes it into the post. Three quarters of the way up. Doink. Bit more than that. The post is still shaking. Cats three behinds. Carlton 139. BP scoreboard.
0: Adam Chera back into Billy Wilson, who loops the handball back to Chera, playing across half back again tonight. A kick to the wing. It works out. McGovern takes it on the southern side. Glances into the corridor. He'll head to half forward over the head of Jagger Smith, who kept his feet. Coming the other way, though, was Stewart. Got the handball away. Front row Sullivan. And now Guthrie scrambles to kick forward. Bailey Smith up to meet it. Can't take it cleanly. Then he becomes tackler on McGovern. And it's a good follow-up work there by Bailey Smith and produces the stoppage. A ball up out there on the southern wing. It's 1-3-9 Carlton, three behinds. The Cats down to you, Jackie Reed.
4: Well, Tanner Bruin's come from the ground. We said at pre-game he's got a sore left knee. He's got some tape on that. He's getting some work done on the quad just on that same leg.
3: Thanks for that, Jack. From the restart, no clearances yet. Players dive in from all points of the compass. We'll have another ball up. Any key numbers yet for Lamaro's Hotel?
2: Tom Stewart, three for the Cats behind the ball. Billy Wilson the most for the Blues with six.
3: Wiltshire with the clearance wobbles a left foot kick, which is well marked by Ollie Henry. It was floating and very hard to grab. He kicks a horrible looking thing. But it worked out all right because Wiedering couldn't take the mark. Geelong keep it alive through Polking on. Got a quick handball to Wiltshire. Snap into the pocket and Dempsey. Same way as the flight of the footy. Has marked at about half a metre inside the field of play and preferred side for the right footer to snap over the left shoulder.
1: Yeah, he's just going to keep charging inside forward 50. Keep saying this, treat him like a half forward, not as a wing.
3: Kicked a couple of goals against the Blues back in round 12 in that four-point loss. And he's bagged 30 majors for the season. And he didn't get enough starch on the kick. And right on the line, Harry Dean has got hands to it, and it's another behind. Cats four behinds, Blues 1-3-9.
0: Ball back into play here for Billy Wilson. Has it in the back pocket and goes short to Adam Chera, who has the mark at right half-back. He'll look to the wing. And kick is good. Perfect in the end. Akers now receives the handball. He runs the wing, handball to Francis Evans, brings it inboard to Hewitt at the stretch, but he takes the mark, smack bang on the wing. Hewitt gives it off by hand. Evans, terrific kick inside 50, McGovern. And McGovern takes the mark 48 metres out. He's going to centre it up. That was nicely done because Cottrell was in a better spot to take the shot. He'll go back from 45 metres out, but now he's directly in front.
2: Their kicking, Jimmy, has been a feature. We saw Wiedering nail one earlier through the corridor. That one there was outstanding. I would have liked to have seen McGovern go back and back himself in and have the shot as a forward. But he's passed that pressure now on the Cottrell.
3: Four behinds last week, Cottrell, against the Demons, including three posters.
0: Well, this will be a great start for the Blues. Comes in from 48 metres. And he is kicking straight this time. Goal to Matt Cottrell. And a very nice start for Carlton. 2-3-15. The Cats are four behinds. BP scoreboard. Great coffee, yummy snacks. Tick off your to-do list at BP. 3RW elimination final football is Jimmy Bartell and Matthew Lloyd.
1: Yeah, love that kick from Frank Evans. And he knows Geelong better than most. Of course, started his career there at the Cats. And knows if you're going down the line and you kick a boundary side, that's where Geelong are really strong. It's a safer kick to pull the ball back inside. And that's what he did to find McGovern. And they're finding numbers forward of the footy because they're willing to be brave by kicking the ball back through the corridor.
3: Maybe quickly get back down to Jack for Barry Plant Real Estate. Latest on Tanner Bruin.
4: Yeah, so he's on the bench at the minute. He's had a lot of work done on his left quad. That left knee is taped up as well. And Jay Polkinghorne's come from the ground. He had a hit to his nose, so he's just having that patched up by the club doctor at the minute.
3: Blues by 11 points. Lewis Young in the ruck takes it straight out. Dribble kick intercepted there by O'Connor. Quick handball to Atkins and a handball to Humphreys. Smith's going to get cleaned up. It was in a fair marking contest. Bounced straight back to his feet. There's certainly some toughness about him. Holmes got it to the skipper. Dangerfield tackled by Ollie Hollands. And his handball went skewing straight out of bounds. So a lasso free kick. And everything going the Blues way at the moment.
2: Great courage by Bailey Smith.
3: Collins retreats to Chera, who's back inside defensive 50, and he's called to play on.
0: Yeah, called to go at the kick in a hurry, and he kicks it to the wing. Goes Edwards, couldn't complete the mark. Ground ball, Guthrie, knocked it on to Holmes, has his first touch, and gets it onto the boot and kicks it to half forward. Dangerfield gets himself into a good spot, halved that contest, and knocked it to the boundary line, and we're going to have a throw-in 50 around from the Cats goal.
2: Doing well, well, Carlton are getting a spare back behind the footy all the time. So you look at Dangerfield, Cameron or Shannon Neal, they're always going up against two Carlton defenders.
0: 15 plays four in favour of Carlton. As the umpire throws the ball back into play, Edwards wins it, knocks it to Holmes. Holmes is able to gather. He flicked the handball. Here is Ollie Henry, gives the handball back to Edwards. Big Ruckman runs into a brick wall. His handball went to the boundary line. That'll be no lasso. He's already inside the 50. We'll have a throw-in still just inside the 50 for the Cats.
2: And Jeremy Cameron now a permanent forward, being picked up by Dirksen.
0: So Jezza back in his natural habitat, just standing at the top of the goal square as the umpire hurls that footy back into play. Young was able to knock it down. Chera goes running after it, and he's quite content to see it roll over. They gain a little bit of meterage there, the Cats. They're now about 40 metres, let's say, around from goal. 2-3-15 Carlton. Geelong are four behind. Another boundary throwing.
3: 7 minutes and 11 seconds remaining in the first quarter on the white glove mover clock. Ball spinning back into play again. Young wins it for the Blues, but straight to Myers. Look away, handball to Dangerfield under pressure. Handball it straight back over the line, looking for Jeremy Cameron. And we'll do it all again, but Carlton's pressure all over the ground, already a feature.
2: Yeah, Lamaro's stat, 13-4 tackles Carlton's way, and they've been high-quality tackles at that.
3: So once more, the Ruckman set themselves with Edwards trying to ease his way to the front, and he does, and he gets first paw to it. Almost sharked by Florence, just went without it at the last second. Ball then spills free to Atkins. Toe poke, almost to the goal. Well done by Wietering. He literally was the goalkeeper. Slid in, grabbed it, didn't concede the behind. Hammered it outside defensive 50, and then Big H wins himself a free kick against Connor O'Sullivan for a hold in the marking contest.
0: Everything coming up Carlton at the moment. Here's Big Mackay with it, left half back. He'll kick to a contest on the wing. High ball, it'll be a pack of players. Big Edwards is there, hands to it, no clean mark. Handball comes to Hollins. He got the handball forward. Here's Jagger Smith, looping handball, Kemp. Kemp now inside the 50. It was knocked down. Nice work. O'Connor was able to get there. Handball to Manor. How can they open them up, the Cats? He just goes sideways kick. Dempsey has the football. Oh. Wastes the handball. Too much on it for Bailey Smith. He got to it, though. That was nicely done. Ollie Henry. Manor involved again this time. He's tackled. And we'll have a stoppage. And went straight down the middle. We've got it inside the 50 now for the Cats. 48 out from their goal.
3: This is real finals footy. Plenty of mistakes, but the pressure meter is in overdrive at the moment. Florent with a lovely clearance. Handled it beautifully. Little handball to Cottrell. Another wobbly kick, which Mackay meets on the bounce. He goes to ground. Did Jack Henry get into his back? Umpire said no. Couple of players over the top of the footy. Umpire Mollison right on the spot. It's going to be holding the football against Tom Stewart. Ainsworth to take the free kick, which is a free handball to the loping Akers. The long striding winger kicks towards right half. Ford O'Sullivan goes to ground. It's coming back. It's coming back. It actually did bounce through.
2: And a 50
3: goal
2: against Carlton. Won't quite getting within range, Beaver.
3: Talk us through it, Jimmy and Lloydie.
1: It was an arm chop, and then Carlton just kept playing on. They kicked a goal.
3: They did. Almighty Roy. Connor O'Sullivan, well, if he can kick this about 130 metres, we might be a chance in game 50. He shapes to go short and sideways. And eventually he's going to kick to a contest.
0: He will. It'll be Ashim Mullen to take it. Was Francis Evans interfered with? He was. He was shepherded out from running at the football. Free kick Blues on the wing.
2: They just can't get any connection, Geelong. So now 50.
0: And 50 for the Blues. So I don't think, well, might bring him within kicking distance. Down to you quickly, Jackie.
4: Well, Bailey Smith's come from the ground. He's getting a bit of physio done on his calves, but I did notice the doctors were just having another look at that collision with Ollie Florent, an elbow to the back of the head.
1: So this is still the problem with these 50-metre penalties, the umpire choosing who stands.
0: Yeah, gee, good 52. And this is going to be Francis Evans, puts him within goal-kicking distance. His eye start just starting a little bit. Let's see if he has the leg to go the journey here. Francis Evans already kicked the goal. He will come in from outside the 50. This will be huge if he could nail this. No. way off and out of bounds on the full. He tried to wind up, just didn't have the power in his leg, and out on the full. 2-3-15 Carlton. The Cats are four behinds on the BP scoreboard.
2: See if they can get anything going with their ball movement. So Carlton, when they get out, they look really, really dangerous. Whereas the Cats, you can see here, they're hemmed in, have to go down the line.
3: Jack Henry short round the boundary line to Bruin, who kicks a long ball to centre wing. Edwards flies high. It was a big leap, couldn't quite take the mark. Ollie Henry tries to paddle it forward. There's a late whistle here. Geelong free kick. What was that for?
5: Hold.
3: A hold? No, it's the Irishman and O'Connor.
5: Frankie was just tackling him before he got the footy.
3: Defensive side of centre wing. Chip pass to the tough nut in Atkins.
5: That says something if you're a ruckman. You're wide open in space and they still won't kick it to
3: you. As Lloydy said, there's no overlap. It's very, yeah, very slow from the Cats as Myers next in the queue. And then that's a nice neat pass around the boundary line to Wiltshire. Still outside forward 50, and it's a very crowded area he's looking at. Kicks to the hot spot. And a terrific mark taken by Scratcher Neal. Strong hands marking it in front of his eyes. 25 to 30 out directly in front. And the big fellas inside forward 50 worth their weight in gold in these big finals.
2: Not sure why, but Wiedering ran off. And he hadn't looked like getting a sniff. And then he had that Dirksen matchup where he's too big and powerful. So if I'm Wiedering, I'm staying on while Neal's on the ground.
3: He's been accurate this year, four straight against the Tigers in the last home and away game. 47-24 for the year. Oh, he's missed from 25 out on a slight angle. And the Cats are still goalless at the 24-minute mark. Five behinds, Carlton 2-3-15, BP scoreboard.
0: Wilson back into play. He's very short to Harry Dean. Changed direction, he's going to go to the outer side. Come to the member's side instead. Back pocket here, Harry Dean, onto the boot. Kicks it up towards the wing. It's going to be Tom Stewart to fly. He's been paid the mark there. Another intercept for the champion defender. Stewart, he's got one on short here. Connor O'Sullivan, he's going to punch it up inside the 50 to a contest. Heavily populated 50 it is. It gets to the back. Wiltshire will guide it to the boundary line, and we're going to have a throw in 30 metres around from goal.
2: Jeremy Cameron, one handball. So not sure about the trickery of what they did, starting back, then wing, then forward. Just don't think that worked at all. So keep him forward, try and get three goals out of him by the end of the night.
0: 15 plays, five. Cats have missed a couple. Ball thrown back into play. Big Edwards tackled. Comes to Atkins. Comes to Dangerfield. There's the snap from Dangerfield. And there's the Cats' first goal. It's the captain who gets the first major for Geelong. 1-5-11. They needed that just for their confidence, Geelong. Carlton 2-3-15. And really, not a bad scoreline from a Geelong point of view, given the dominance of Carlton.
5: Yeah, great point, Matty. It looks like Carlton has the game the way they want it. You know, when they get the footy back, they're spreading the ground really, really big, and just poor marking there from the Blues. A bit of attention to detail. There was enough time to set that up, but Dangerfield just unmarked, wrapping around the back. Florent got caught ball watching. It was his matchup for that stoppage. Patrick Dangerfield, you've got to put your arm across when you're 20 metres out defending your goal. It's not a chance for you to get another touch.
3: But at the same time, the Cats should be in front. Neal's missed a shocker. Yeah. Dempsey didn't get half on his kick round the corner, and Bailey Smith hit the post.
2: Yeah, nine entries apiece for Lamaros, but 2-3 for Carlton, 1-5 for the Cats.
3: At the same time, Blake Acres a bad miss, and Frankie Evans a bad miss, so maybe it should be as close as it is. Back underway, Jagger Smith half throws towards Cripps, who we haven't called too often so far. The ball's worked its way towards centre half forward for the Cats, and there'll be a ball up back down to Jack for Barry Plant Real Estate.
4: Well, Graham Myers has come from the ground. It looks like he's had a whack to the nose as well, so he's just having that patched up, and the conditions are changing, guys. The rain is starting to get a lot heavier.
3: Florent with a handball to Wilson. Kicks out towards centre wing. It slides off the greasy turf, but Ainsworth managed to usher it over the boundary line, and we'll have a throw in centre wing on the Shane Warne stand side. With a minute 57 remaining on the white glove mover clock until quarter time, Carlton 2-3-15, the Cats 1-5-11.
2: And Matty, sorry, Jagger Smith limping heavily, Jack, one to watch out for.
0: Boundary throw in, Pitnett wins that one decisively. And the little toe poke was okay. Cripps Walsh, he's able to gather. He kicks the half forward. Mackay couldn't take the mark. Back there is Stewart. Handball to Guthrie. Guthrie can find a path. Oh, poor kick. Not too sure what he was doing with that. Walsh is able to take it comfortably. And then he brings it inboard to Jagger Smith, the man you were just talking about. He's got a 55 from home, the young man. Star young midfielder he is, Jagger Smith. He's going to play on here, and he just goes with a short pass.
1: Touched.
0: Hollins, it was touched. Hamble to Walsh. Hamble to Cripps to bring the house down. From the pocket! Oh, Patrick Cripps! What a goal from the captain! Stand up and applaud a superstar. Patrick Cripps with one of the goals of the night so far for Star 21. 20 years of keeping you connected. Oh, that's big, hitting into quarter time. 3-3-21 Carlton, Geelong 1-5-11.
1: I love how they're just being brave with the ball. They're trying to hit those little targets up. They're not going to dump the footy, but Patrick Cripps from the Dom Sheet pocket, as soon as he received the footy, he was well out wide. He's probably not expecting the ball to come to him and had a lot of time. Flushed it. Goalpost height with the banana.
3: Kicked the match-winning goal last time these sides met. It wasn't as spectacular as that one just there. Back down to you, Jack. You've been kept busy in the first quarter.
4: Yeah, certainly have. Lotto picked this one. Jagger Smith looked like he pulled up a little ginger after that last centre bounce, and the physio's just gone out there to check on him, but he wants to stay out there for now, which is good news.
3: Cats Blues by 10 points with a minute 10 remaining in the first quarter. Cripps shovels out a handball to Chera. Rain getting heavier as he wobbles a kick the right half forward, and Taylor Burns sits underneath it, and the little forward takes the mark and then squares it up to Cooper Lord, who can have a shot from directly in front. Man on the mark, Zach Guthrie stands at 42 metres.
2: Yeah, they look so much better inside 50. Like, everything's sort of dirty for Geelong. Like, they're guys flying together, or there's extra Carlton men behind the ball, whereas we'll just get inside 50 marks for Carlton. They just keep marking the ball inside forward 50. There's five marks now for Carlton inside forward 50.
3: Not a noted goal kicker, just two for the year, seven for his career. But the crowd tells you what he has just done. He has hammered it through from 50 metres. And the Blues, with two in the space of 60 seconds of playing time, have skipped out to a 16-point lead. BP scoreboard in the shadows of quarter time. Carlton 4-3-27. Geelong 1-5-11 for Maccas. Here's Jimmy Bartel and Matthew Lloyd on 3RW Finals Football.
1: Yeah, this works twofold now. You actually get really good looks. You can find players inside forward 50, those five marks. It actually stops Geelong peeling off, and that's what they like to do as a defensive group. They want the ball coming in long and high, so Stewart, Henry, all those guys can start helping out, but they won't do it if you just keep hitting up those targets.
2: And the clearance is a 10-4 in favour of the Blues as well. I've liked Walsh's first quarter, considering he's getting tagged. He's got seven disposals and a goal.
0: Getting smacked out of the middle at the moment, yeah. The Cats. Edwards wins that one decisively. Here is again Walsh. He couldn't take that one. Up comes Dangerfield, and the umpire will come in and ball it up. This is probably where the margin should have been at. 16-point lead to Carlton heading into quarter time. As the umpire will throw it up, it's just forward of the middle for Geelong. Tossed up in the air. Ruckman at Tangle. Cripps comes through. He was tackled. Jagger Smith is able to gather and break free as well. He goes out wide to Hollins. Siren about to sound to end the opening quarter. And it's a good one for Carlton. They want to be happy with that. The Blues are 4-3-27. At quarter time, the Cats, well, they've left a couple out there. 1-5-11 at the first change. Goals to Patrick Cripps, Taylor Byrne, Francis Evans and Matt Cottrell. And for the Cats, Patrick Dangerfield, the sole goal. We will take a break. We'll hear from Matthew Lloyd and Jimmy Bartel next. It's an elimination final for one team. Their season is over tonight. And the Blues have made a good start. They lead by 16 points, 4-3-27. Geelong 1-5-11. For Maccas, 3AW is elimination final football.
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0: Terrific kick inside 50, McGovern. He's going to centre it up. That was nicely done because Cockrell was in a better spot. Dumps him from 48 metres. And here's kicking straight this time. Sackle comes to Atkins, comes to Dangerfield. There's the snap from Dangerfield. And there's the Cats' first goal. It's the captain. And Collins, it was touched. Campbell to Walsh. Campbell to Christensen to bring the house down. From the pocket. The superstar.
3: Cripps shovels out of handball to Chera. Rain getting heavier as he wobbles and kicks the right half forward. And Taylor Burns sits underneath him and then squares it up to Cooper Lord. Not another goal kicker, just two for the year, seven for his career. But the crowd tells you what he has just done. He is hammered it through from 50 metres.
0: Quarter time in this elimination final. Good start. Carlton 4-3-27. The Cats are 1-5-11 for Barry Plant Real Estate. Down to you, Jackie Reid.
4: Just on the blue side of things, Jagger Smith was limping in that quarter. You guys called it upstairs. The doctors went straight to him at quarter time, but he's waved them away again. It looks like he's okay. Matt Cottrell, a little bit uncomfortable with a right lower leg issue, taking some painkillers for that. For the Cats, Tanner Bruin, some work done in his right calf. He also has that left knee taped up quite heavily. Jay Polkinghorne and Brian Myers both had hits to their noses patched up in that first term. And Max Holmes had some work done in his right quad in that break then.
5: Some pretty stark numbers comparing the two teams. Uncontested, their clearance numbers are enormous, and that's how Carlton have got Geelong in recent times, by taking territory straight away, and then they've been shifting the ball off the back of it.
2: Yeah, they were too quick for Geelong when they beat them in Fraser's third game as a coach, and they've had 23 more uncontested possessions than Geelong, where once they get it on the outside the inner bubble, they're just too quick, and their ball movement's been electric compared to Geelong. I don't think Geelong have had a great entry inside 50 yet. Probably the Shannon Neal one was the only one. So that's an issue, and they've been beaten up on the inside by Carlton clearances. 11-4. In conditions like this, that's where Geelong have to crank it up. They've now moved, and is it Holmes inside now as well?
0: Back down to you, Jackie Reid.
4: Jagger Smith has come from the ground. He wanted to start on the interchange bench, but the physio's taken him downstairs into the rooms for some treatment. So I'll get an update from the club. And all the physios were crowded around Max Holmes then as he came to the bench. So he's just getting a little bit of extra work done on his hamstrings.
0: Thank you, Jack. 16-point margin in favour of Carlton as we prepare for the second quarter for Robot Building Supplies.
3: How do you spell that, Jim?
5: R-O-B-O-T, Bruce.
0: 4-3-27, Carlton, 1-5-11, the Cats. Underway. There's the knockdown. Walsh will get to it first. Did he fall into his back there? No, he did not. Atkins, the umpire, will come in and ball it up. So, pushing to half forward here for the Cats. Comes to ground, Hewitt. He got it out. Florent couldn't gather. Dangerfield could. The clean pickup. Another dirty ball up inside the 50. Hockinghorn can't take the mark. He goes to ground. Oh, trying to hack it out of mid-air. That time was Dempsey. Trying to be unorthodox. Wasn't successful. Stacks on the mill. The umpire will come in and ball it up. 35-40 out from goal for the Cats.
3: Well, if the Cats are looking for an omen, Melbourne led 4-1 at quarter time last week and got mown down. Yes, the Blues will get the clearance. Wilson gets it to Lord, scrambles a kick, doesn't clear D50. Blitzars with a handball to Dempsey. Dempsey with a handball to Big Edwards. Centering ball to the top of the square. Poking on as it punched away. Left foot snap, though, was just out to the right from O'Sheen Mullen. And the inaccuracy for the Cats continues. 1-6-12 after 70 seconds of the second term. 4-3-27, the Blues all on the Robot Building Supply scoreboard.
0: Billy Wilson into play. Play on was the call there. Here's Wilson trying to retrieve the situation, and the best he could do was get it to the boundary line. We're going to have a throw in.
2: Jeremy Cameron back on the wing. What do you reckon, Jimmy? Where would you leave him?
5: Full forward, yeah. Let's kick some goals from there, I think.
0: Yes. Yeah.
2: I'd have Holmes and Dempsey on the wing, agree, and just leave him forward.
0: Boundary throw in. Brian Myers can't take it. Hewitt can. A little stronger in the contest. A clean mark to Stewart. Comes to Mackay. He can't gather cleanly. Guthrie, a handball to Tanner Bruin. Handball to Bailey Smith. Sells the dummy. Then pulled the trigger with a kick. Inside the 50 it goes. Pack of players off hands again to the boundary line for a throw in. 40 around from Geelong's goal.
3: In fact, he's on the cusp of moving into the top 15 all time for goal kickers, Jeremy Cameron. Just three adrift of our great mate and former colleague, Kevin Bartlett, who sits 15th with 778 majors. Jezza starts the night 7-7-5. From the boundary throw-in, no one's willing to pick it up as yet on the greasy turf. Eventually Pitnet with a little left foot toe poke. Barely clears defensive 50, and Tanner Bruin, in fact right on the paint, has marked it. 45 degree angle. Taylor Burns actually taken back a metre. So the mark set at about 49. And Tanner Bruin, who has struggled with a leg issue since the warm-up, is going a long way back off the mark.
5: Nice long kick though, Tanner Bruin. But wonder how much that knee is going to play on his mind here, Beaver.
3: Cats with a 15-point deficit before the Tanner Bruin kick. To the punt road end, out to the right to get extra leg. And Burn with a brilliant smother. And then crashes in and tries to paddle it forward. He was met coming the other way by O'Sullivan. Cats will reset. Stewart's got it into the left forward pocket. There was lots of pushing and shoving. Crowd screaming for a free kick, mainly Blues fans. Holland's dispossessed by Scratch O'Neill. It's pretty desperate in there, and eventually the umpire's seen enough. And he'll ball it up 25-30 out from the Geelong goal next to the boundary line.
0: Ball up. Neither Ruckman got to it. And the umpire, to call for it? No. We're going to have another ball up still inside 50 for the catcher. It's lived early in this second quarter. 15-point margin in favour of Carlton.
5: You can see a free kick coming out of these two Ruckman. They've been wrestling.
0: Really tangling. Hewitt knocked it forward. Bailey Smith is able to capture the bouncing footy. He might have a crack at goal here. He steps back towards goal. It won't have the legs. He'll throw off hands for another rush score for the Cats. First score of the quarter. Geelong 1-6-12. And 1-7-13 make that. 4-3-27 Carlton. on the Robot Building Supply scoreboard.
3: Four of the seven behinds for the Cats have been rushed as Billy Wilson streams back into play. Beautiful kick of the football, almost a centre wing. Pitnet got a big piece of it. Mackay with the crumb. Got a handball to Hewitt. Handball to Cripps, did him no favours. O'Connor worries him out of it and then was clean below his knees. Quick handball to Tom Stewart. Awkward left foot kick. I think it's gone far enough for a mark to be paid. Hewitt was met front on. Surely that is a free kick. He was bumped as he was trying to complete the mark. And now the Blues given away a free kick. They didn't like the treatment dished out by Tom Atkins. And that's a bad miss by umpire Mollison. We'll have a boundary throw in on centre wing on this member's side.
0: So boundary throw in

0: It's like this where they run, overlap and get it into a one-on-one. Perfect play by Carlton, and he's better at these shots, Brodie Kemp, than the drop punts, just using his non-preferred here for a left-foot snap.
1: So you back him based on that, Brodie Kemp. He's had a very nice season indeed, Brodie Kemp. Wiley at the goal here, 37 for the season. Moves him from the pocket.
0: Oh,
1: in the corner, that's belly the football. Might be marked, though, it is. Now, Cottrell was able to use his body on Dempsey there, give him the heave-ho and take the mark, and he will go back and line up from the opposite pocket. And this will also be around the corner kick, so coming from the other side.
0: At least he's on his preferred side now. Kemp wasn't.
1: We shouldn't have an issue here. Matt Cottrell moves out, snaps, hits the post.
2: Hello.
1: So 4-4-28 Carlton. Geelong 1-7-13. Robot Building Supply scoreboard.
3: His fourth poster in this final series. Three last week. Tom Stewart, long ball to this member's side. Harry G with a massive leap. That would have been one of the marks of the year.
0: But
3: I think Harry Dean is the one who's come off worse. He will keep an eye on him as the Blues chip it around. He's still not back to his feet. The stricken player only about 20 metres away from Patrick Cripps, who's got the footy. He kicks it to a 35 out from goal. No mark taken. Who's at the fall? Sean Manor is. Little low pass was dangerous. It reaches close on the bounce. Quick handball to Dempsey. Clever kick around the corner, and Blitzarves on the lead. Takes the mark, defensive side of centre wing. Harry Dean coming straight off.
1: He gives to Dempsey. Dempsey kicks the half ball. Reutering there read the cues beautifully and took the intercept. Wintering stopped it in its tracks. That thrust forward by the Cats. Get down to Jackie in a moment. Wintering goes short in the meantime. And try and move along that outside wing. Adam Chera with football in hand now. Chera directs it to half forward. Kemp will be the target. Connor O'Sullivan got there and killed it to the boundary line. A throw in for Barry Plant Real Estate, Jackie Reed.
4: Yeah, Harry Dean obviously went for that huge mark, and as he came down, I noticed a couple of players might have kicked him in the face. So he's got some blood coming from his nose at the minute. The two doctors are trying to treat him on the bench at the moment.
3: Bit of symmetry there. 31 years ago, his dad fell off the dais on the other side after Carlton beat Geelong in the grand final.
0: Far better result than I thought. It was concussion initially, but hopefully just a broken or a bloody nose.
1: Comes to Manor. Manor was able to shake out of the tackle, then sell to Damian Walsh, and then kick it to half forward. And nice work, Wintering again, got there with another great spoil, this time on Ollie Henry. And what a defender he is, Jacob Wintering. It's to the boundary line, and we're going to have another throw-in.
5: And he came off his direct opponent. Edwards was in the way. Great play by Wintering. He's seen them well.
3: 15-point lead to the Blues, still searching for our first goal of the second term, and we're at 8 3/4 minutes in. From the boundary throw-in, out of centre wing, Pitnett taps it back towards the line, and before Walsh or B. Smith can get there, it is back over. More work for the boundary umpire to do. So the Cats have added two behinds in this term. Another rushed and an O'Sheen Mullen miss. And Matt Cottrell slammed one into the post, which he's done pretty regularly at this ground in recent times for Carlton's only score. Pitnett again wins the tap. Cripps front and centre, left foot kick, wobbles forward, and Big H playing in front like a good forward should. Takes the mark, handballs to the running Cooper Lord. A long kick to the hot spot, mark almost taken by McGovern. Ainsworth at the back just couldn't keep his feet. Stewart with a rare fumble, goes again, half through it to Zach Guthrie. Little dribbler in the direction of Cameron, he's clean bowled. Cowan accidentally sockers it off the ground, and it skids over the line on the greasy turf. And we'll have a throw in 25 around from the Carlton goal. At the city end of the stadium, 4-4 the Blues, 1-7 the Cats, and we're almost 10 minutes into the second term on the white glove move o'clock.
0: The runners for the Cats haven't got into it. Bailey Smith, 6 disposals, and also Holmes, just a 3.
1: Ball thrown back into play, Blitzarves wins it down, Guthrie. You want the boundary line here, Holland's got there, it's over now. Down to you, Jack.
4: Harry Dean's gone downstairs into the rooms with the doctor, so I'm just checking with the club to see if that might be an HIA as well.
1: All right, Jackie, thank you for that. Boundary throw-in just outside the 50. The Cats so far off it at the moment. Blues dictating terms. Still just a 15-point lead, so manageable from a Geelong point of view. The umpire throws the ball back into play. Blitzarves almost took clean possession. Here's Walsh. He takes it at ground level. He looked a long handball over the top. He goes again with a soccering effort. Picked up by Tanner Bruin, taken high. And he will take the free kick for the Cats, trying to bulldoze his way through.

0: someone got him in a headlock.
1: Yeah, well, she had him. He had him there. That would have been shooting for goal.
2: Shorten sideways to Guthrie, who handballs to the running Stewart. Sets it up for Danger, who doesn't quite complete the mark. Fights on after Cowan, got him in a good tackle. Ball then skids off the turf again, coming via the hip of Cooper Lord. And it is out of bounds right in front of the Carlton interchange gates. Clock stops with 12.55 remaining in the second term. Robot Building Supplies scoreboard, Carlton 4-4, Geelong 1-7. Blitzarves in the ruck now to go against Pitnet. Blitzarves takes front position, wins it with his left hand, but straight onto the boot of Cripps. Kicked it forward 15 metres. Mullins got it, Jagger Smith's got him. Almost hands it to Connor O'Sullivan, who's immediately tackled by the big H. And the umpire says, I will have it, gentlemen.
3: And Beavery switched over, Mullen. He's now running with Jagger Smith.
0: A ball up. Here is Smith. Disrupt the ball that time. Holmes, Wiltshire, has the football and kicks it to half forward. Big scratcher, couldn't take the mark. Cowan at ground level, handball to Wheatering. Wheatering goes down the line. No clean mark that time. DeWalsh got hands to it, off his hands and over for a boundary throw in right in front of the interchange gates.
1: He's seeing it so well at the moment, Wheatering. He's timing his run off his direct opponent and helping his teammates out.
0: So boundary throw in on the members' wing. It's a 15-point lead to Carlton. Thrown back in. Blitzarves wins that one down. Atkins trying to get hold of it. He becomes tackler straight away. Stalemate. And another ball up.
3: Do you think he made that change because Smith was going well, or he couldn't handle Walsh?
1: I don't think he could handle Walsh.
3: Yeah.
0: Trouble 12 minutes in this second quarter. Comes down to Wiltshire. Might have been taken without it. No free. Atkins goes in. His handball went straight to Jagger Smith, who freed the hands to Mackay to Walsh. They're out here. Chera will kick it to centre half forward. Nice work, Jack Henry. Got in front of Cottrell. Cottrell's second effort. Good though. Handball to Taylor Byrne. Taylor Byrne is confronted. Handball to Francis Evans. Francis Evans. Great pass. Bullet pass. Collins takes the mark. What a kick. And Hollins will go back and line up from 40 out.
3: Yeah, Mullen's a major problem because Walsh got a hold of him and now Jagger Smith's got a hold of him. So he just can't go. Those two are so good on the inside and then are spreading so hard on the outside. And he's just trailing in the whole time and they're winning the one-on-ones. Cottrell won that one-on-one. Burns winning his 1v1s. And this could be a real nail in the coffin. Yep. Because they just need to put scoreboard pressure on. Geelong are just hanging on here.
0: They deserve it, Carlton. They're smashing Geelong around the contest at the moment. They're just going to get some score on the board. 45 metres out. And that one is going straight through the Ollie Hollins. First goal of the second quarter. And the Baggers 5-4-34, Geelong 1-7-13. 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
5: Confirmation from the Blues that Harry Dean is undergoing an HIA at the minute downstairs in the rooms after being kicked in the face. His nose is a little worse for wear as well, so they'll be patching that up downstairs as we speak.
1: Well, they've seen off all the gimmicks from Geelong at the moment, and they're handling them brilliantly. Hollins, of course, at times had Jeremy Cameron. Well, they've had to revert back to normal ways here, the Cats, and they just can't get anything going. They look slow in general play. They're getting caught behind all the passage of footy. So minus 30 in uncontested possessions already.
3: And Jeremy Cameron on the bench with the one handball in the whole match.
2: Blues with the last three goals. They also receive a 6-6-6 warning from umpire Roger as Blitzarves, who's given them something in the ruck in the last few minutes, wins the tap, follows up with his own work. He was run down. Umpire called play on. Atkins grabs the loose footy. Handballs out wide to Myers. That unique kicking style. Curls it round the corner. He's looking for Scratch O'Neill. Punched away from his opposite 33 in Lewis Young. Ollie Henry couldn't control it. Akers doing some defensive work. Handball to Florent, who was right on the behind line and stepped over under enough pressure for another rush behind. Geelong 1-8-14. Five of them rushed. Carlton 5-4-34. Robot Building Supply scoreboard.
0: Well, Florent to bring the ball back into play. Comes out to the members' side with the kick. And Blitzarves good in front, couldn't take it. Jack Henry, handball to Humphreys. Humphreys now puts it inside the 50 to the hotspot. Dangerfield flew, couldn't take the mark. Wiltshire, handball, Graham Myers, snap, and there's a goal. Boy, did they need that, the Cats. Can that get them going? Graham brings the margin back to 14 points. Their second goal of the night, 2-8-20. They've been hard to find majors for Geelong. And Carlton 5-4-34 on the Robot Building Supply scoreboard.
1: You're right. Yeah, Mark Whittars has given them something, and you try and keep him out there for as long as possible around the ball, because he's actually winning contests and driving the ball back the other way for the Cats, but nothing easy still. That took a pretty scrappy effort to get the ball through, and Myers normally doesn't like kicking goals, but he had to stand up there and knock one through.
3: The hit-outs to advantage of Pitt net 5, Edwards 1. He's back in there now, Mitch Edwards. So they are getting the ball in there, Geelong. But everything's been hard work. But that's what you've got to do in a final. Just get it in there, lock it in there. Jeremy Cameron's now forward. Leave him down there. He's on Cowan. Let's see what he can do.
2: Back to a 14-point ball game. Rain has stopped as well. In fact, we'll get Jack to confirm that. Rain has stopped, Jack.
5: It certainly has. Tanner Bruin's come from the ground again, just getting some more work done on those legs.
2: Ruck infringement against Lewis Young. Edwards takes the free kick quickly, straight down the staples. But a terrific intercept grab by Dirksen, who was stiff to be left out last week for Nick Haynes. Straight back in. He kicks out wide. Ainsworth couldn't keep his feet. Stewart lowers the eyes. Neat pass to Wiltshire. Marks on the paint of 50. Pretty open forward line. And he hits Brad close on the chest, who's marked at 40 to 45 on a 45 degree angle. And the Cats, with a straight kick here, can go bang, bang and bring it back to a single figure deficit.
1: The most dangerous they've looked is when they've been able to lure Wiedering out of the back 50 or away from general play. So you wonder if the Cats are thinking, can someone sacrifice their role for the second half in particular?
2: He's been 50% this year, Brad Close. 10 goals, 10, coming into the elimination final. Drop punt on the way. Sweet connection. Magnificent kick. And the Cats get two in a hurry. And they trim the deficit to just 8 points. Robot Building Supply scoreboard. Robot's got it and deliver. Geelong 3-8-26. Carlton 5-4-34 for Maccas. He's Jimbo and Lloydy on a Friday night at the MCG.
3: It's where Harry Dean and this decision on whether he comes back is so important, because yeah, you've got two of them where Wiedering and Dean are so good with their aerial skills, and now you've got Dirksen back there, who's that player who was sort of versatile in what he can do, changes Cowan's role. Is that McGovern? That's now gone back behind the footy. So that's what it does when you get an injury like that, how it throws all the magnets around. So, good response here by the Cats. They've won a couple of clearances too where they've been smashed tonight.
0: Back in the middle we go. Edwards wins that one down. Comes down to Hewitt. Tackled straight away. Free kick, though. He's going to go the way of the Blues to Hewitt.
2: Out of zone umpire, Jamie Broadbent from 75 metres away. Pick that out.
0: Takes it, Hewitt, and he'll take off now. Put it up inside the 50 for the Blues. Edwards punches it away from Young. Comes to ground here. Taylor Byrne to Harry Mackay. Handball taken. O'Sullivan. Kent. Ainsworth. Snap. Miss. Left-hand side. Through for a point. They lead by 9, Carlton. And that is on the Robot Building Supply scoreboard.
2: Second miss of the night to Ben Ainsworth. He scored the first score of the night to the punt road end as Stewart kicks a long ball in the Ollie Henry direction. Cowan with the spoil and with the crumb. Did well. Got a handball to Cottrell. Wobbled a kick into the right forward pocket. 2-on-1 favour the Cats. And Tom Stewart eventually hugged it safely to his chest. Terrific juggling intercept mark. Back into the defensive goal square to O'Sullivan. Driving ball out wide. Now the Carlton player's gone to ground in Akers. It allowed Dempsey to take an uncontested mark and handball to the running Myers, who kicks a lovely ball out wide to Brad Close. All of a sudden the Cats are up and about here. Out of centre wing. They're back within 9 points, but Close just puts the stop sign up momentarily before kicking long to a contest.
0: He does inside the 50. McGovern back there. He's able to get his fist to it and kill it to the boundary line. 45 metres out from Geelong's goal. It's a 9-point margin in favour of the Blues, but the Cats are just starting to find their mojo. Throw in, punt right into the stadium. 45 from Geelong's goal as the umpire tosses the ball back into play. Young and Edwards. Edwards knocks it on to Manor, who was tackled at the handball in a hurry. Dirksen in trouble. He was tackled as well. Still up for grabs. Chair out. Runs the gauntlet. He was tackled. Lost it. Atkins handball. Wiltshire. Quick snap. And a miss to the right-hand side. But they're finding energy, the Cats. Back to an 8-point margin in favour of Carlton on the Robot Building Supply scoreboard.
2: The doors are opening in the front half all of a sudden for the Cats, and for the first time tonight the Blues are on the back foot.
1: They're actually spreading a bit harder, Geelong. They're covering the ground so much better. They looked really stagnant about 5 minutes ago.
2: Florence short to the back pocket to Wietering. We've still got 7.5 minutes of playing time until half time. Blues trying to weather the storm here as Wietering goes long down the line. Mackay flies straight through his hands. O'Connor with the crumb to Jack Henry. Look away handball to Wiltshire, who's been important for the last 5 or 6 minutes. To the hot spot, Dempsey in from the side. Cowan puts his fist through it, but straight to the path of Myers. Snaps over the shoulder, poking on a chance. Well done, Florin. Smashes it through for a rush behind. A 6 rush behind for the Cats tonight. They're 3-10-28. Carlton 5-5-35. He's Jackie Reid before Matty G.
5: Chasing an update from the Blues, but Harry Dean is back from the rooms. He's just got a little bit of a, I suppose, tissue up his nose because he was kicked in the face and it looked pretty sore. But we don't know the result of the HIA, but if I had to guess, it looks like he's okay. He's in the front row.
0: We're getting back out there. Kick to the wing. It's off hands. Nice work, Jack Henry. Wiltshire, handball. Atkins couldn't get a handle on it. Billy Wilson, now the classy Walsh. We've got a handball out. Chera, down the line he goes. It might work out here for Young. Oh, he's just almost flipped it straight up to Humphreys. Humphreys now takes it for the Cats. He kicks it to a 2-on-2, and Wietering again. Oh, what a man he is. What a strong man across halfback. Takes another intercept. At halfback for the Blues.
2: Castrol mark of the night from Jacob Wietering. What form he's in. Very short to Cowan. Poor kick. But Ollie Holland's lucks of fortune. He gets a free kick for front on contact. But there's some nervous moments here for the Blues as the Cats really dial up the pressure.
3: Well, they can't get the ball out. So full credit to Geelong, because now Carlton are going down the line, which they don't like doing.
2: Yeah, long and high and slow. Ollie Holland's to a contest. Front centre was Hewitt. I'm not sure why they're chanting tall ships, but they are. And another free kick. Hewitt was caught high. It's a free handball to Ainsworth, who bounces his way towards the MCC members. Little chip ball inboard. Again, a poor option. And Edwards with the intercept mark at left half back for the Cats.
0: It'll be a good patch here, Edwards. He takes it and then kicks it to the wing for a contest. Polkinghorn sets himself. Holy Henry came late, couldn't take it. Hewitt picks up the loose footy, bangs it onto the boot to half forward. Burn low down, can't gather, and then Cotterill is wrapped up immediately, and the umpire will come in and ball it up. 75 metres out from the Carlton goal. They lead by 7, the Baggers. Cats are making their move as the umpire throws it up. Spiked forward well by Pitnett. Collins, look away, handball was good. Walsh, oh, Humphreys has been tunnelled. Now, when they get the free kick, the umpire let play go on. In the meantime, they kick the point, the Blues. Humphreys getting up a little slowly as they quickly bring it back into play as Dempsey takes it for the Cats. Handball, Tanner Bruin, that's not the best of kicks, but Holmes was equal to it. Back to Bruin. Bruin now will chip one to the wing. Zach Guthrie, he's out on the southern side. He kicks it long and high. Ollie Henry will fly for it. Can't take the mark. It gets out the back. Ollie Henry sockers it off the deck. Inside the 50. Jagger Smith runs head on into break close, who brings him to ground and forces a stoppage 45 metres out from Geelong's goal. Margin 8 in favour of Carlton.
2: How did the umpire miss that tunnelling?
1: Good question, Bruce. Never been better.
2: Thank you, James. Quick kick out of the congestion from a Carlton player that was obscured. And it's rolled over the boundary line in neutral territory. Southern or Shane Warne stand side. Everyone takes a deep breath with 4:45 remaining in the second term on the white glove move o'clock. Cats back within 8 points. They're 3-10-28. The Blues 5-6-36. As from the boundary throw-in, we'll have a ball up. Thrown up quickly. Edwards tries to spike it forward. Hewitt was caught high by Manor. What is the free kick count for Lamaro's Hotel out of interest?
1: No one says that to be even, Bruce. No,
2: I didn't say that, Jim.
3: 10-5, the Blues way.
2: Hewitt, defensive side of centre wing. He's in two minds what to do with it. Eventually he's going to kick a high ball to left half forward.
0: He does. Pack forms. Off hands. Guthrie sockers it out. Bailey Smith handball was good. Out into space. Brian Myers, usually very creative with his kicking, and that one no exception. He gets Manor. Manor now will put it up inside the 50. Jeremy Cameron, he couldn't take it. Out the back, here's a chance for Polkinghorn. He loped along and then was tackled. And it's going to be the Blues to come away with Wietering, a looping handball to Cowan. Cowan now gets it on. Nice little manoeuvre that time from Florent. Was able to get round a couple and kick it back to the wing. Oh, clean mark. Aiken's able to pick up the loose ball. He kicks it to half forward. It's a 2-on-1 here favouring the Cats. But Byrne almost took the mark. Humphreys is back there. He's able to get the handball away to Stewart. Back to Humphreys. Taken by the catch, a free kick advantage paid as Humphreys clears it back out to the wing.
2: Yeah, to Manor. That was composed stuff. They were under the pump there. Low ball, which Bailey Smith couldn't control. Cooper Lord, look away, handball to Wiedering. Drives it back whence it came. Humphreys couldn't take the mark and allows Taylor Byrne in. Very open forward line. Plenty of options. Flips the handball over the top to Akers, who's a long kick of the football. And from 50, it's just to the near side for a minor score.
1: Get carried away there, Blake Akers. Had so much space. He just could have hit the player coming up at him.
2: 5-7, 37 the Blues. 3-10, 28 the Cats. Robot Building Supply scoreboard.
0: Ball back in. Jack Henry couldn't take it. Shearer came late with a good spoil. Made sure it was over the boundary line for a throw-in.
3: Both teams out at their feet here with just under 3 minutes to go in this second quarter. A goal either way is massive, but they are both running on the spot.
0: So boundary throw-in, kick and a half out from Carlton's goal. In front of the MCC members, we have this throw-in. And it comes, Blitzars in the ruck now with Pitnet. Pitnet wins it down. Good palm down. Cripps, quick kick inside the 50. Jack Henry can't take it. Evans can't connect with the handball. And then O'Sullivan was brought to ground and the umpire will come in and ball it up inside the 50 here for the Blues. Deep in the second quarter. Thrown up. Oh, he threw his boot at Pitnet that time. Hewitt. He was caught. Manor comes away with a loose footy. He goes out to the wing. Race on to get there. It's Ollie Henry leading in that race. Pursuing him now is McGovern. McGovern didn't give away a free kick but got in the ground. Henry back in the contest here. He's got some numbers arriving to help out. Now Grime Myers will kick the half forward. Dangerfield, yes, got it. He's about 60 from home, the captain. He's too far out. He's going to go inside the 50. That kick will work because Holmes made a beeline for it and took the mark 45 metres out. Slight angle. Can go back and line up.
1: A great miss kick in the end from Dangerfield. That was not the intended target, but it works very, very well. And they got the result they deserved, the Cats. It was a pretty average first effort from Ollie Henry, but they were able to outnumber with through Myers.
0: What's he had position-wise, Max Holmes?
3: 5-1 kick, 4 handballs.
0: Yeah, it just looks to be labouring a little bit out there. This would be big, though, if he can kick this right before half-time. Comes in 48 metres out from goal, and he has delivered! That's a big goal for the Cats. Max Holmes cuts the margin back to 3 points with just over 90 seconds left. Geelong 4-10 at 34. Carlton 5-7, 37 for Barry Plant Real Estate. Jackie Root.
5: Still not getting much out of the Blues in terms of Harry Dean and his condition. He's sitting in the front row of the interchange bench. And the doctors have been in a lot of discussions down here. One of them also took a phone call and went downstairs. So I'm imagining the ARC is speaking to them about Harry Dean's condition at the moment. So still no decision on Harry and whether or not he can continue to play. Matt Cottrell also has come from the ground as well. He's with the physio. I mentioned at quarter time, he looked like he was sore through his lower leg. It looks like it's bothering him at the minute, so he's just going to spend the rest of this quarter on the bench.
3: Could you not be able to play this game but be right for next game in terms of the...
1: If he hasn't been put in concussion yes. protocols and they just decide to sit him on the bench, yeah. they can.
2: Minute and a half until half time. Could the Cats even be in front at half time? Well, this is going to help Bailey Smith, a free kick for being caught too high. Some ironical cheers from the Cats fans. Kicks a very, very high ball. Sit underneath that and try and mark it. Dirksen with the punch, but straight to close. Chera punches it out wide, straight to his opposite number five in Cameron. Shoveled it out to Manor, almost got dacked. Got a handball to Bruin. Kicks to full forward. Who's there at the back? It might be Ollie Henry. Goes to ground though. Ollie Hollins picks it up. Right on the chalk. Wobbles a kick outside defensive 50. Big H was being held without the football. Umpire called play on. It's still in dispute. Ainsworth goes to ground. Handballs it back the wrong way. Atkins all over the back of Harry Mackay. And eventually the umpire's seen enough. So you ball up.
1: Whoever the forwards coach is at halftime at Geelong needs to go to Ollie Henry. He said, if you're going to spend the whole game just going to ground, you can come sit on the bench.
0: Ball thrown up. Close to the boundary line, Hewitt. He just kept it in. Underground handball was nice. Then Hollins with attack by Mark O'Connor. And then eventually over the boundary line she goes for a throw in.
3: The upside for Geelong is that the job Cooper Lord's done on Bailey Smith. Smith's just had 8 possessions in this first half. But you think He's got to lift and keep. He's just got to run him off his feet. Probably not working as hard as he normally does now. Bailey Smith with maybe his first tag for the season.
0: 60 metres around from the Cats' goal. Throw in. Comes to Lord, who's tackled by Bailey Smith, gives him the round to the kitchen. And then a couple of Blues players get into the face of Bailey Smith and another ball up. So thrown up. A lot of numbers around this stoppage. Hewitt trying to force his way through. He was wrapped up. Footy came out to Pitnet, who was able to free the hands away to Lord. Lord now has got a bit of room to move here. He gets it onto the boot and kicks it to Big H on the wing, who couldn't take it. Nice work, Jack Henry. Got a spoil in. Heads to the boundary line. A throw in with 17 seconds left on the clock to half time. Geelong would be happy with the way they've finished the quarter. They're only 3 points in arrears of Carlton, who have dominated the majority of the first half, it's got to be said. Umpire throws the ball back into play. Blitzars wins it down. Hewitt can't gather. Ball flicked up to Lord. Lord's handball out to Hollins, and he's forced over the boundary line by Sean Manner. And another boundary throw in. Only 7 seconds left now. And we'll head to half time and really dissect this first half. Fascinating game of football. Bit of rain in the first half. The rain has stopped now. An injury to Harry Dean, which could have an impact on this contest. Ball thrown back in. Blitzars wins it down. And there's halftime at the MCG elimination final. And it's the Blues by 3 points, 5-7-37. And Geelong did get their mojo back midway through that second quarter. And they are 4-10-34 at the half for the Blues. Goals to Ollie Hollins, to Cripps, to Taylor Byrne, Evans and Matt Cottrell. And for the Cats, Max Holmes, Graham Myers, Patrick Dangerfield and Brad Close. It was the Blues by 16 at quarter time. They now lead by 3 at the half. Carlton 5-7-37. Geelong are 4-10-34. And for Maccas, 3AW is elimination final football.
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0: Caleb Byrne is confronted. Handball to Francis Evans. Francis Evans, great pass! Full pass! Collins takes the mark. What a kick! 45 metres out. And that one is going straight through. Humphries now puts it inside the 50 to the hot spot. Dangerfield flew. Couldn't take the mark. Wiltshire, handball, Grimeyer, snap! And there's a goal. Boy, did they need that, the Cats. Can that get them going? Grimeyer.
2: Stewart lowers the eyes. Neat pass to Wiltshire. Pretty open. 4-9. And he hits Brad close on the chest. He's been 50% this year, Brad close. 10 goals, 10. Coming into the elimination final. Drop punt on the way. Sweet connection. Magnificent kick.
0: Dangerfield, yes, got it. He's going to go inside the 50. That kick will work because Holmes made a beeline for it. Comes in 48 metres out from goal and he has delivered.
2: Elimination final night at the MCG. Carlton and Geelong meeting in a final for the first time in 31 years. The Blues led by as much as 21 points in the second term, but enjoy just a 3-point advantage at the main change. 5-7-37 to Geelong, 4-10-34. Yet to have a multiple goal kicker on the ground for the Blues. Hollands, Cripps, Lord, Evans and Cottrell, the goal kickers. While for the Cats, Max Holmes, Grian Myers, Paddy Dangerfield and Brad Close. It is our halftime wrap for Sheen. Sheen Panel Service is now open in beautiful Mornington with a range of brand new replacement vehicles ready to go. 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A 3-point lead to the Blues. Jimmy Bartell and Matthew Lloyd, you're going to furnish us with some more numbers thanks to Lamaro's Hotel as you dig into what has been an intriguing at times error-riddled opening half.
1: Yeah, the numbers that jumped out to me, and I just said to Lloyd, it's a pretty low possession game from the Cats in particular. They've only had 152 possessions in the first half, and so when you're only around about 300 mark, it's a bit unusual for today's footy with the amount of handball and uncontested marks. But it has been up and back. It's been, as you said there, Bruce, there's been lots of errors, lots of mistakes. I thought Jacob Wiedering's been fantastic. Tom Stewart has been fantastic for the Cats. So they've had the game in front of them. I felt like for most of the first half, Carlton had more of the run and spread and were brave with the footy. And it's almost when Harry Dean went off and then the rain stopped, Geelong got a good 5 to 10 minutes there where they started to get some momentum. And I put it down to the likes of Wiltshire and Myers. The guys were able to actually just get a bit of run and zip in their legs. And I think if you were to look across both sides, Geelong have had a lot more players well below par than Carlton. Carlton are playing their roles really well. We highlight the fact that all the tricks Geelong like to play, where they start, the centre bounce, you know, one starts at half back, they go forward. It felt like Carlton saw those through, and the Geelong coaching box going, look, we've just got to go back to actually just trying to win a few contests. They were well and truly off in the first quarter and a half.
3: Yeah, the upside for Geelong, in my opinion, is that Dempsey's been pretty quiet with 9 disposals. Dangerfield's had 8. Lawson Humphreys has had 6. Holmes, 6.
2: How many has Jeremy Cameron had?
3: He's only had the 2 handballs. Bailey Smith, the quietest half I've ever seen him play of AFL footy, you know, since he's established himself with 8. So they've just had nothing. You're nothing out of Ollie Henry. So the list goes on and on. Shannon Neal had the 1 kick at the top of the goal square and he missed it. So there's a lot of upside. I thought they fought their way back really well into that game. You saw they cranked up their pressure in the second quarter. Carlton didn't get the run and overlap that they had in the first quarter. The problem for Geelong is clearances are 24-14. So all the big guns for Carlton. Hewitt's had a good half, 15 disposals. I've loved Walsh's game, 14 disposals. Cripps has had 12. Jagger Smith Mullen had to go to him. He's had 11 too, and then Wiedering behind the ball has been outstanding. But I think Geelong, it's a pretty, as I said, I just wonder with the extra break whether Geelong can overpower Carlton in this second half, because they haven't played great and they're 3 points down.
1: Yeah, that's right, Lloydie. And, you know, as you mentioned, it's a 3-point margin, but the contest has been exceptional for Carlton. And people go, well, why do Carlton keep having the wood over Geelong? It's off the back of pressure. It's off the back of contested possession and clearance. And they're leading clearance by 10, and they're leading contested possession by 7. So they're going, you know, to what works well against Geelong, and they're having great success. So it'd be fascinating to see what Geelong do out of half-time. They normally can pull the magnets pretty well as far as sides go, but it might be Mark Witsaves just might have to play a fair bit of this third quarter, because
2: he gave them a bump when he went into the ruck.
1: He did, but also when the ball left the area, and he's able to compete. And so does that mean Mitch Edwards, you might be spending, you know, 15 minutes of this third quarter just parking your backside.
3: Harry Dean's a big story, though. Like, if he, once they lost him, I thought they lost momentum, because they had to throw McGovern back behind the ball. So it could be the difference in the game whether he comes back and whether he can play to his best.
2: Other side of the break, we will get down to Jackie Reid with an early deep heat injury report. Just before we do take the break, some team numbers, Lloydie. For Lamaro's Hotel, Melbourne's finest gastro pub. You can find them at 273 Cecil Street, South Melbourne. Call and mention you heard us on 3OW, and we highly recommend the Schnitty.
1: Yeah, you eat two of them, Bruce.
3: Inside 50s for Lamaro's, 23 apiece, so you know, can't split them in that regard. Carlton have got more of the ball on the outside, 106 uncontested possessions to 85, even at the contest. And as Jimmy said, Geelong aren't getting their hands on the ball much, just 150 possessions, 92 kicks and 61 handballs.
2: 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Massive doubleheader. We start with our footy preview from midday. I'll be sitting alongside Lee Matthews and Caroline Wilson. The qualifying final in the afternoon from the SCG between the Swans and the Lions. And tomorrow night from the Adelaide Oval, it is the Crows and the Western Bulldogs. The winner of tonight's match heads to Perth next Friday to take on the minor premiers, the Dockers, who were upset last night by Hawthorn. And it is Carlton at halftime by 3 points on the Robot Building Supplies scoreboard, 5-7-37 to Geelong 4-10-34. 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
24: Good evening, I'm Chelsea Bowden. The H5 bird flu has continued to spread in both Victoria and New South Wales, with a fox confirmed to have died from the strain near Melbourne. Meanwhile, Sydney has recorded its first case in a greater crested tern. Both state governments are working to vaccinate endangered and captive species, including iconic little penguin colonies. 15 Australian disaster response experts will arrive in Nepal tonight to assist the country with its flood recovery. The team consists mostly of specialist drone operators who are helping local authorities search for the 36 Australians still missing. AFP victim identification experts will arrive in the country tomorrow. A Melbourne father will spend at least 4 years behind bars for possessing a slave and depriving the woman of basic human rights. Federal police arrested the 47-year-old man in late 2022 after the woman presented to an emergency department with significant injuries. He's been handed a maximum sentence of 6 years in prison. And Australian tennis player Nick Kyrgios has been handed a one-month suspension after testing positive for cocaine. Kyrgios will forfeit all prize money and ranking points from his last event in Spain, along with entering a treatment program. More news after the footy.
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0: Welcome back. Second half not too far away. It is Carlton 5-7-37. It is Geelong 14-34. Halftime break for Sheen Panel Service. Now, I might get down to Jackie Reed for Barry Plant Real Estate. Real estate in safe hands, Jack. This Harry Dean situation is very intriguing.
26: Yes, it's curious, isn't it? I haven't seen one like this before. So he was kicked in the face after going for a massive hanger by Lewis Young. A bit of friendly fire there. He had an injury to his nose, so he had some gauze put into his nose to stem the bleeding there. He went downstairs into the rooms for a HIA. The club's still yet to give us an update on whether or not he has passed that HIA. He spent a fair bit of the end of the second term on the bench, sitting in the front row. He's been spotted in the rooms eating chocolate and kicking back and being a part of the team meetings down there. I've asked an AFL steward down here who still said they haven't made a complete decision just yet. I saw the Carlton doctor on the phone, so obviously the ARC was getting involved there as well. But I mean, there's no real update at the moment, so we'll just have to see if he runs out with the rest of the team in a couple minutes' time, and I will continue to chase an update from the club.
0: Just a question, Jackie, will you know the answer to this? When they have the HIA, is it the club doctor obviously does it, but does the AFL doctor, is he involved or he or she involved with that as well?
26: I think it's just the club doctor, and then they feed that information back to the ARC, is my knowledge of that. So it's a 15-minute minimum scat test, and I can see at the moment that they're running out, and it looks like Harry Dean is with them, so that's a positive sign, and I'm just getting the thumbs up from one of the AFL interchange stewards here, who's indicating that it looks like he's okay. So it did occur to me that potentially part of his issue might have been his breathing, because he does have a lot of gauze in his nose at the moment to stop that bleeding. So potentially they didn't want to put him out there while that was still healing up and getting settled down. But it was interesting that it took that long to get an update. Still don't have an official update from the club apart from this thumbs up I've just had from a steward. So I'll still continue to chase confirmation, and I'll get back to you guys shortly.
0: Thank you, Jack. Injury update for D Deep Heat, the fast target of pain relief from iconic brand you know and trust. Feel it work at Deep Heat. Lloydie and Jimmy, he's out there, Lloydie. I mean, that's big, isn't it?
3: Yeah, so I looked like a knock to the nose and not, I thought when he went up for that big specky that he could have landed on his head, but if it's a boot to the nose, he just looked a bit rattled, really, more than a concussion. So it's great. He's looking good out there now in this warm-up, which is huge for Carlton with season on the line. I think that can the six-day break play a factor for Carlton? Can Geelong look to overrun them? I don't think Geelong have played that well, and they are only 3 points behind in this game. So I think it's set for Geelong if they're any good. But it's just the contest work where Carlton at clearance are plus 10 and they've smashed them at the contest. Geelong do have to improve there and they have to get a few of their players into the game. Cameron's a problem for them, two handballs, hasn't got into it. And then they've got Dangerfield and Polkinghorne. They've got a few of the same types, so I think I'd nearly like to move one of them out of there, potentially have Danger do some bursts in the midfield or something like that just to get Jeremy some time and some space in that forward 50.
0: The half-time break coming to a close for Sheen. Had a car accident, call Sheen first and receive an accident replacement vehicle. T's and C's apply. You look down the Cats list, Jimmy,
3: yep.
0: And there's a lot of upside, isn't there, for players that had poor first halves, and there's a few players that can maybe lift in the second half for Geelong.
7: Yeah, and they can lift around the contest a bit more. That's how you get yourself into the game. And I know we keep banging on about the 150 touches, but that just points to a bit of work rate and energy and getting over to the contest, which is what the Blues have had. And I think this is a different Carlton side that we've seen in previous years. And we know under Josh Fraser that they won't go away. And they've got so much belief. And as much as we think Geelong are going to put the foot down, I wouldn't be shocked either if Carlton came out and kicked a couple of goals in a hurry either.
0: It's a good point. Previously, before Josh Fraser.
7: Yeah, you'd go, oh, they've done.
0: After half time, Lloydie, yeah, they yeah. fall apart, don't yeah. they? But it is, as you said, a different Carlton team under Josh Fraser. All right, not far away from starting the second half. It is Carlton 5-7-37, Geelong 4-10-34. Fascinating to see what they do with Jeremy Cameron, whether he just stays inside 50 for the entire. Doesn't look like he's going to start
7: on the wing
0: in the first half. So he's starting, as you said, out in the wing. So,
3: which, Matt, I think works when you're playing the Richmonds and these teams and everything just flows and it's nice for you. But he always ends up in the forward line anyway. So I just don't see what they're gaining. He's had two possessions as a wingman forward tonight.
0: Blues by three. Second half underway. This elimination final threat. W40 for Maccas.
2: Third quarter for Tyre Power. And Cripps is going to get the first kick of the term. Wobbles a horrible looking thing to centre half 40. Was under pressure and it was on the left boot. Straight onto the chest of Jack Henry. Spreads it wide by foot immediately to O'Sullivan. Marks on the painted defensive 50. And the low ball Cameron meets on the bounce. Handles back to Bailey Smith. Back to Cameron. Big wide arc. Oh, horrible.
7: Oh, catch.
2: Helicopter thing, which does turn out all right again. Maybe that's just chaos ball after chaos ball. Kicks it to Dangerfield, who drives it towards full forward. No mark taken. The only one who keeps his feet is Dempsey. And then sucks it on the ground as he was going to ground into the post.
10: Hello.
2: 4:11:35, the Cats. They might turn it over here. The Blues, they have. Desperate start. Geelong are in front. Manor with the snap. We'd have to go back to the Harvey Norman replay. It all happened in the blink of an eye. Geelong have kicked one goal, one in the space of about 12 seconds. And they hit the front. 5:11:41 to 5:7:37. Tyre Power scoreboard. 3RW is football.
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7: Matthew Lloyd does a segment every Monday night called The Sledgehammer, and if he doesn't have Ollie Florent on The Sledgehammer, I'll go he. My pet hate in football is players standing, waiting for the football to get to him. Billy Wilson's trying to find Florent. He's standing there, and the ball gets intercepted, and it's a goal to the Cats.
0: Cats in front. Oh, Mullen got the handball out to Bailey Smith, who gets the centre clearance. Almost Cameron. He couldn't quite take the mark. Here's Manor. Looping handball over the top, close to O'Connor. O'Connor, the half-foot. Polkinghorne, with strong hands there, takes it just outside the arc. Jay Polkinghorne now will put it into the hot spot. He'll want Big Scratcher to get there, but it was Pitnett who got there with a fist and knocked it to the boundary line for a throw-in right forward pocket. Cats putting Carlton under the pump early in this quarter.
3: Absolutely, they are. You can see an energy, a renewed energy. And now it's about can Carlton hang tough here, not concede.
0: All thrown back into play. Pitnett, clean take out of the ruck. And he kicks it back to the members' wing. And Sullivan up, he couldn't take the mark. Ooh, afterward, O'Connor, might have been a bit of kicking in danger there. Nothing doing for the umpire, though. Ainsworth was tackled. In goes Byrne. Comes out to Bailey-Smith, who loops the handball back to O'Connor. O'Connor one way, that way. Comes out wide here to Holmes. He's able to take it and then get the handball forward to Manor. He was confronted by Lord. Handball back into Bailey-Smith. He was wiped out. Picked up by Jagger-Smith. Here they go now on the counterpunch as Chera gets it to half forward. Ainsworth, good build here, Carlton. He goes inboard, Ainsworth. The half forward, Francis Evans, 60 on. There's two on. Top of the goal square. Mark taken. Kemp will take the grab and will go back and line up. They open them up there, the Blues. And from point-blank range, it'll be Kemp to go back to line up for goal.
3: Well, their best build-up since the first quarter, Carlton. They didn't get any of that in the second quarter. They just keep going for those kicks because that's what troubled Geelong early in the game.
0: To put them back in front. Should not have an issue, Brodie Kemp here. And round the corner from very close in. Interesting choice, but it's effective. And he kicks the goal for the Baggers. His first of the night. Coming early in the third quarter. So Carlton are back in front. They go to 6-7-43. Geelong 5-11-41. And that's on the Tyre Power scoreboard.
7: Well, they need a bigger lift from Edwards. The last couple of contests, Big Pitto has just shoved him out of the way and is able to get territory, and we know how important that is tonight. So they need a lift from Edwards here. Even though he's a young ruck, he's got the height advantage. Just can't get pushed out of the way.
2: Jackie Reid on the boundary for Barry Plant Real Estate in safe hands.
26: Tanner Bruin's been in the wars tonight. He's had that left knee strapped up, and now he's just had his right ankle taped up. So pretty sore boy tonight.
2: Blues back in front by a couple of points. Umpire Martin Roger waits for the all clear to get us back underway. Edwards and Pitnett. Edwards reaches over the top, wins the tap, it straight to Cripps. Dispossessed. Edwards won it back, got a handball to Manor. Driving ball to within 25 of goal. A lot of players go to ground. Dean probably could have taken the mark, but wasn't aware of it. Punched into the path of Florida, got a handball to Wilson. And a neat kick out wide, and Akers marks it right half back. Akers off a step. Kicks it towards centre wing, Evans and Jack Henry. Evans did well to spoil the bigger man, and it's out of bounds in neutral territory on the outer side. Carlton 6-7, Geelong 5-11, Tyre Power scoreboard, and we're only 5.5 into the third term on the white glove mover clock.
0: Boundary throw-in on the outer side wing, hitting it. Front posse to start with, and Edwards was able to impact it late. Comes down to Cripps. Kicks a high one to half forward for the Blues. It's off hands. Evans get on the end of this. Ah, it's going to be Mackay to keep it in. And the big man centres it. Guthrie read it well and takes the intercepted half back for Geelong. Goes sideways to Jeremy Cameron. Cameron now will pop one over the top to Humphreys. His field kicking is very good, Jeremy Cameron. That's one thing. Humphreys has it now, right half back. He'll just pop a little one to Stewart, who kept on running. He's run to the members' wing now, Stewart. And now he's kicking to half forward. Big Shannon Neal was up. He couldn't complete the mark. It gets out the back. And Polkinghorne, good tackle on Dirksen as the footy went with him to the boundary line.
2: Wiedering
0: 60
2: in trouble.
3: Pop the knee to the buttock, lower back, Jackie.
26: I reckon you're right, Lordo. It was a knee to his lower back, I reckon, in that marking contest. So he's still on his hands and knees in the minute, just getting some air back into those lungs.
0: Harvey Norman replays on his feet, and they're happy about it too, the Blues. Can't lose him. They get a boundary throw in, Carlton by two. It's 55 around from Geelong's goal.
2: An enormous roar as their star key defender wobbles his way back towards full back. The ball's coming in his direction. Manor with a banana kick. It clean bowls Dempsey. Florent went in one-handed. Dean goes in again. Ball still in dispute in the turf. Grabbed by Scratcher Neal. Well tackled by Florent. Umpire's seen enough. He'll ball it up. 35-40 out from the Geelong goal, directly in front of the City end. Carlton by a couple of points. Hewitt grabs the loose footy. Heavily tackled by Manor. Grabbed by Myers. Floating kick out towards the boundary line. And Dempsey, as he did in the first quarter, has taken the mark same way as the flight of the footy. And again on the boundary line, and again set up to snap over the left shoulder.
7: Ozamani's had a couple of average contests coming out of half time.
2: So to give the Cats back the lead, the kick will need to travel about 35 metres. Dempsey steps out and screws it across the shoulder, but this time doesn't curl it back far enough. And it's another miss. 1 point ball game. 5-12-42 Geelong, 6-7-43 Carlton on the Tyre Power scoreboard.
0: Florent to bring the ball back into play for Carlton. Oh, dangerous kick. Akers was equal to it. He took the mark and played on. Handball to Hewitt. He was caught but got the handball away. Akers again to Cripps. Cripps wriggled out of a tackle. He goes sideways to Billy Wilson. Wilson now loves to run with the football. He takes it on. Kicks the half forward camp. Outside the 50. Handball Ainsworth. Ainsworth steps inside the 50. Heads for goal. Mackay takes the mark on the goal line. And it's going to be pushed around to a very acute angle. Quick break there from halfback Billy Wilson. He can certainly open the game up. Now Big H, what can he do here? He should not have a problem with this. It'll just be around the corner kick from the pocket. Close in for back-to-back goals for Carlton. Kick. Goal! Carlton have it back on their terms. 7-7-49 the Blues. Geelong 5-12-42 on the Tyre Power scoreboard there. Footy final sale. 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
7: Good composure from Patrick Cripps and Blake Akers. They saved what could have been a front half turnover and Geelong were in. But just their ability to stay calm, fight their way through the tackle, and they got that out number four to the footy again for the Blues.
3: I love Billy Wilson's run and carry there too. That was what opened it up and got the ball out the back. So Geelong have the press going, but if you break that line, that's where they've been exposed out the back. So Billy Wilson, he's had 16 disposals now for Carlton. Third most on the ground.
2: 2-1-2 in favour of the Blues in the first 5.5 minutes of playing time in this third quarter. Pitnet takes it straight out of the ruck. Brilliant handball to Sam Walsh. He kicks towards centre half forward and Jack Henry, important mark. And he kicks quickly and kicks neatly as well to Zach Guthrie, who marked the handball to O'Sullivan, who swept the handball to Manor. He runs 10 and kicks at 50. It's inside 50 for the Cats and the captain. Dangerfield takes a terrific cash roll mark of the night at 45 on slightly worse than a 45 degree angle. And that was a brilliant transition from the Cats.
3: And he just stopped and there was options on. He said, no, I'm going back and having a shot for goal. So this isn't the strongest part of his game. He did miss one, or put one across the face earlier in the game in the first quarter. But they need this from the skipper.
2: Yeah, from a similar position, yeah. Probably a better angle. He did kick the Cats' only goal of the first term with a nice snap. This is a set shot from 50. Drop punt on its way. Yep. That is magnificent. Star 21 goal of the night for the Geelong captain. And it's back to a one-point ball game. He becomes the first multiple goal kicker on the ground. And Danger delivers. 6-12-48 Geelong. 7-7-49 Carlton. Tyre Power scoreboard 11 minutes into the third on the White Club Mover clock.
7: Well, good footy game's broken out here after the first half scrap, but you're right, Danger, he took the mark. He did his slow walk, palming the footy. He just had the right amount of swing on it. It was the outswinger back into the inswinger. It was good enough. And look at the big strut afterwards from Patrick Dangerfield.
3: Good return now. 10 disposals, 2 goals. It's for a permanent forward. That's a good return. If he can kick another one, could be the difference.
0: Big goal to the captain. Here they go out of the middle again. I've been so big in that department. Walsh, centre clearance, inside 50. A clean take there at ground level, McGovern. Picked up Guthrie, no, can't quite get a handle on that. He was clamouring over the footy, and he becomes tackler on Hollins. And Hollins has been wrapped up, and the umpire will come in and ball it up. 75 out from the Carlton goal. Carlton to the punt road end in his third quarter. Blitzars wins it down, and it comes to him again. Now he dragged that one back in, but the umpire will give him the benefit of the doubt and ball it up again. Still 75-80 from home for Carlton.
2: Harry Dean now matching up with Danger.
0: Comes to Grime Myers from that ball up. He was able to get past a couple of would-be tacklers and then chip it. Atkins can't take the clean mark. Comes to Walsh, who's tackled. You've got to look away, handball. It'll work out. Ainsworth, handball. Hollands on the charge. Hollands goes up inside 50. It's a hold on Harry Mackay. Has the umpire paid it? No. It heads to the boundary line, and we're going to have a throw in. Blues fans filthy with the call. We'll have a look at the Harvey Norman replay.
7: He's been looking for the free kick all night, Harry. As soon as he sees it's a bad kick, he's engaging O'Sullivan.
3: And it was a poor kick by Hollands. Had to be weighted just in front. He put it on his head.
2: Rain started falling again, Jack.
26: Yeah, that's right. It's actually it's been dry for the last half hour or so, but now the rain is certainly back. Conditions are changing.
2: Young takes it straight out of the ruck. Toe poke towards the forward pocket. It's going to be ushered through for a rush behind, which will...
7: Ooh, Bailey Smith taking the kick in.
2: Double the Blues lead. 7-8, 50 to 6-12, 48. Bailey Smith heads towards the southern side. A very short pass to Dempsey. Two-point lead on the Tyre Power scoreboard to the Blues.
0: So Dempsey then, he's going to kick a high one up to the southern side wing. Some numbers with the Cats. No one can take the mark. O'Connor dropped it back to Guthrie, who's tackled well by Evans and taken to the boundary.

0: This man has had a pretty good season, but no influence on the game tonight. He's a confidence player. He's a goal kicker. And Sean Manor has had 7 disposals in this third quarter. He's been the fire starter with 3 inside 50s as well.
1: He has had a good year. 42 goals this year, Ollie Henry. He is directly in front. He's 45 out at the city end of the MCG. He comes in, kicks, and goals for the Cats. Geelong back in front. 7-12-54, Carlton 7-8-50 on the Tyre Power scoreboard.
2: You're right, Matty, it was great play from Myers. His ability to break through the tackle of Billy Wilson. And if you can break a tackle, that you're getting a number out tonight. Both sides, if they can stand up in the tackle, they're getting numbers forward side. And then you just got to think your way through it and keep that advantage.
3: So the Cats have added 3-2 to 2-1 in this third quarter, which is still only 15 minutes old. We're not yet at the halfway mark. 11:06 of playing time remaining, thanks to the White Glove Mover. Cats by 4 points. As Jimmy said a few moments ago, a pretty good game of footy now broken out after an error-riddled first quarter and a half. Umpire Mollison throws it up. Blitzars gets first paw to it. Ball bobbles around. Bailey Smith, can he control it below his knees? Could have got a push in the back from Hewitt. He's still over the top of the foot. He squirts out towards Lewis Young. Handballs towards centre-half forward. Bruin's got it. Big tackle by Frankie Evans, who's in career-best form. And umpire Mollison says, give it to me. And he'll throw it up 50 out from the Carlton goal. Aerial ping pong again. Then Atkins looked like a throw. Got it to Bailey Smith. Low scything ball towards centre wing. And Harry Dean takes the intercept mark and handballs to the running Wietering.
1: And he delivers well. Billy Wilson takes it right on the members' wing in front of the interchange gates. He puts a stop sign up and now he's going to go. Gets it onto the right and drives it up inside the 50 for the Blues. It's off hands. Ainsworth, can he run onto it? No, it's going to be Guthrie. Handball. Bailey Smith had to wait for him the bounce to Humphreys. Humphreys gets it onto the boot and kicks it to the wing. Wietering again. He dropped that one. Comes to Pockinghorn. Gives the handball out. Ollie Henry. And now to Oisin Mullen. And now to Grime Myers. Back to Mullen. And that will be a lasso. The handball was poor. Put it to the feet that time of Mullen. And a free kick going the way of the Blues.
2: So poor there. They had runners on the inside. They would have played the three-man weave there.
3: Harry Dean with the damaged snoz. It's a handball back to Wilson. And a little chip pass inboard to Cooper Lord, who kicks it towards centre-half forward. 2-on-2 here, and Blitzarves takes an important mark. And a lovely kick to Brad Close, who's in a bit of space. A good user of the footy. Wilson clatters into the back of Ollie Henry. The ball to the back of the contest. Dirksen going to ground. Got a handball to Wietering. Handball to Chera, who's buffeted over the boundary line by Dempsey. And the boundary umpire will throw it in. 40 around from the Geelong goal. Time clock stops with 9:33 remaining in the third. Geelong 7-12, Carlton 7-8 on the Tyre Power scoreboard.
1: Now do we throw in 48 and around from the Cats goal. Out on the southern side, city end. Tossed in. Scratchinier was able to knock it down. Comes to Blitzars. First attempt, he couldn't pick it up. Second attempt, he could. And he was shut down. It came out of the busy pack. Stack of players around this footy. Akers is able to flick the handball out. Lord smacked it on. And then up comes Stewart. He can't gather. Bailey Smith can. He was cleaner below his knees. And it drops nicely. Wiltshire. Grime Myers going to pull the trigger from long range. And kick a big goal. Kept it low. And kept it neat. Goal to the Cats. And they're in. Up to a 10-point lead, start 21, goal of the day, 20 years of keeping you connected. He's having a game, Grime Myers, that's his second, 8-12-60, Carlton 7-8-50.
2: Again, if you can just tip the ball back in your favour, you're getting spare numbers in front of it, and well done to Bailey Smith. He charged out after that contest. Lord knocked it on, but he just kept persisting and just surged the ball forward, and there was 4 Cats just standing in a nice little pocket there, and Myers smashed that one home.
0: So now, I'm not sure, have they got the legs anymore, Carlton? So Geelong looked to have the run, looked to be covering the ground far better than Carlton. There's a lot of Carlton players, including Wietering. If they get turned inside out, they are running on the spot. So I'm looking at some of these midfielders for Carlton. They haven't not running like they were early in the game.
3: Seven of the last nine goals to the Cats from 21 down to

0: 10 up from the restart. Dempsey can't control it below his knees. Edwards was well tackled by Lord. The greasy turf a real factor at the moment. Bruin's got it. Cripps has got him. They slide towards centre-half forward for the Blues and we'll have a ball up and it's thrown up very quickly. Cripps has to do the ruck work. Edwards easily outpointed him down to Atkins. Left foot kick to centre wing. No mark taken by Close. Chera goes to ground but shoveled out a good handball to Lord. Lord with a handball to Walsh. Surrounded by Cats. High loopy handball intercepted by Bailey Smith. The pressure again being dialed up and a free kick to Geelong. Was it for... too high or maybe even a trip. Atkins takes it and flares it out wide to Dempsey who marks on centre wing.
1: Guides it into Grimeyers. Look away handball to Bailey Smith. He gets it onto the boot. Goes very wide on Neils out here and has dropped it in the wet conditions. Great little ball still alive here for Geelong. Comes back into Close. He's tackled straight away and lost it. Comes to Florent, now to Walsh. Walsh is going to change direction. He's going to drop short, though, the kick. Mackay flew through the air. Couldn't take it. Guthrie, quick kick inside the 50. And out comes Wiltshire. He takes the mark, jumped up and took it on the chest.
2: Such a good kick from Guthrie. I know it was a little left foot floater, but just controlled it enough for Wiltshire. When he's got around near it, has had some impact tonight. Hasn't had huge possessions, but he's had impact.
3: Yeah, 13 disposals, 5 marks.
2: His speed has been a difference.
1: His 15th game for the season. He's cemented his spot inside Geelong's best team. He's coming in for the top of the 50. He lets it go. It's heading left. And through 4, a behind. So 11-point margin in favour of Geelong on the Tyre Power scoreboard. Just over 7 left to play. 8-13-61 Carlton, 7-8-50.
0: Blues need to respond. Adam Chera in the defensive goal square. Look left, but then heads right. Runs 10 and kicks it about 60. Almost to centre wing. Was that a bit of tunnelling against Atkins on Cripps? Cripps is still on the ground with his arms outstretched. Ball coming back with Holmes. A left foot kick to left half forward. And Close takes a terrific grab in front of Chera. With this greasy football in these tough conditions. Break Close. Probably a kick and 1/7 out. He sets it up to about 15 out from goal. No mark taken. At the fall, Florent got a quick handball to Dirksen. Hooks it around the corner. Clears defensive 50. The ball bounces. Sits up on its end. Cripps with a nice handball to Chera. And the Blues can clear.
1: He does, but there's nothing there. Making a beeline for the Sharon as Blitzars are closing late that time was McCabin because Blitzars maybe...
3: Oh, he's pinging.
1: Oh, he's pinging for deliberate. Because he didn't want it to go out for a lasso, so he knocked it to the boundary line, and that's deliberate, the umpire has called. We'll get your decision in a moment, Jimmy and Lloyd. He kicked back to the wing, Cowan in the box. Oh, doesn't mark it. He punches it to the boundary line over, and we're going to have a throw-in smack bang on centre wing. What was he doing there, Cowan? That was an easy mark.
3: Yeah, shows that they're not playing with the confidence that we've seen for most of the year. That's all due to the credit. Geelong, the pressure they've cranked up on Carlton has been outstanding this quarter.
0: Geelong's lead is 1-5, 61-50. There's 6.5 minutes remaining in the third. No clearances yet. And finally the Blues do get it. Walsh, careful kick towards centre-half forward. At the back was Cottrell. Off a step, he kicks it towards the goal square. Kemp, a big chance. Was he manhandled by Stewart? Umpire calls play on. They fire on after it. Cats try and get him through for a rush behind. And in fact, he's been pinned for holding the footy. And Carlton fans again. Apoplectic. They did get the rub of the green early, the Blues. Geelong with the last few free kicks. Might have been a harsh call, but Tom Stewart, right back pocket, takes the free kick.
1: He does. He kicks it up the line. Dangerfield did well to present up and take it at half back. Yeah, Blues fans not happy. Few calls going against them. Kick to the wing. Oh, nice mark. Pokeyhorn. Really good hands. Gives the handball off. Holmes. Handball on now, flat footed Wiltshire. He was able to get himself into a good position here and put it up inside the 50. Oh, going back with a flight, Edwards, on a collision course with Akers. The ball hits the deck. They all jump on top. The umpire will come in and ball it out. That was a big hit.
2: Well done, Edwards.
1: 35 metres out from the Cats' goal. The umpire tosses it up in the air. Pitnett takes it cleanly. Or quick kick almost taken by Dangerfield. Cottrell's got it now. Centre-half back. He'll get it onto the boot and he'll kick it the half-forward. Haphazard kick. Nothing there for Carlton. Stewart, easy ground ball win. Uncontested, goes short to Jack Henry. Henry goes out wide, giving that air time. Cowell was able to close on Wiltshire and knock it to the boundary line. We're going to have a throw-in in front of the MCC members. Cats by 11, 8-13-61, Carlton 7-8-50.
3: One goal away here, the Cats, in my opinion. I think they're at breaking strain here, Carlton. They're a lot of players, just hands on hips, look to have lost their legs.
0: They are trying to lift here, though, the Blues, but Lordy's right. They concede another one, a three-goal lead in these damp conditions. Cats get the clearance. Atkins handball a little misdirected. A chance here for the Blues as Wilson handballs to Jagger Smith. Floats the kick to centre-half forward. Clean bowls Tom Stewart. Bruin composed. Left foot kick out wide. Will it sit for Humphreys? He'll get to it on the third bounce. Cottrell gives chase. Humphreys hacks a little kick round the corner. Clean bowls Ollie Henry. But Dempsey got there before Cowan. Terrific handball to Myers. He somehow kicked the torpedo. I'm not sure why or how. Wilson mops up and here go the Blues to Sam Walsh. Low ball out to left half forward. Mark taken there by Lewis Young. He's got plenty of options, but he has to get back off his mark quickly. Now the options dry up. Geelong gets some numbers back. Young wanted to give it off by hand to the captain. He still might do that. Eventually lower the eyes. Terrible option. Kicked it straight to Tanner Bruin, who marks about 25 out from the Carlton goal.
2: Yeah, that one's never been in his kit bag.
1: He goes short to Atkins, who goes short to Blitzars at halfback. Blitzars will hold for a moment. He goes up the corridor. Holmes is a great runner. Hasn't looked as fluent tonight. He goes to Ollie Henry. Takes a 60 out. Henry now looks to the forward pocket. He'll head into Big Scratcher Neal, who takes the mark, and he will go back for the set shot. Tightish angle about 35 metres out. And this one will be big if he can nail it.
2: Yeah, the only time he's been able to get into the game, Neal, is when Wietering's gone off for a rest and he gets the Dirksen matchup.
3: And once Lewis Young turned that footy over, Carlton just on the turnover, they're not defending that well anymore. And Geelong's run and carry is creating chances like this.
1: Shannon Neal comes in 45 metres out, tight angle, and that is a very, very good kick. So they've got a little buffer now, the Cats. 17 points they lead. 9-13-67, Carlton 7-8-50. And it's panic stations down for the Blues. The game is starting to slip away.
2: Yeah, you mentioned he's not moving as freely, Holmes, but he can still move across the ground. Probably not with the rapid speed we're used to. And he's now starting to build into his work. And we've highlighted Wiltshire. Myers had a little bit of a fumble, but he's busy. Manor's busy. And what are you seeing down on the bench, Jack?
4: I think you guys picked it earlier. The Blues are off their feet. I just watched Blake Akers. He couldn't even get into a jog to make an interchange there. He walked from the ground. So they look absolutely spent and a little bit dejected all at once.
3: Yeah. Uncontested possession, 60-38, the Cats' way in this third quarter.
0: 5-3-2-1 for the term. The Cats have made their move. And is there anything left in the tank for the Blues? Manasok is at fourth from the restart, but straight onto the chest of Florent. The ex-Swan marks and kicks immediately. Out wide to Lord, who keeps running as soon as he marked it. Kicks it towards the right forward pocket. Getting there first, Jack Henry. Made it Blitzarve's problem. Left foot kick, awkward but effective. Got it to O'Connor, who got it to O'Sullivan, who got it to Bailey Smith all by hand. But he turned it over, handballed straight to Cottrell, who was wrapped up in a tackle immediately by Mullen. And the umpire says, I will have it, gentlemen. And he'll ball it up, still slightly into the Blues, attacking half on the southern side.
1: His Cripps almost threw that. In fact, he did. Free kick Cats.
2: So Geelong are getting enough pressure on the kicker now to get their usual defence where the spare just rolls around and gets the extra number.
1: Edwards up for Dangerfield. Couldn't take it. Ground level handball. Brian Myers. Handball out wide here to Wiltshire. He's got it under control. Over to Polkinghorne, 55 out. He kept it low and good. In a scratcher, couldn't take it low down. He got very low there. Then to Cottrell, who's got an inside defensive 50. And we'll just take a breath here.
2: Down a deep fine leg for Shannon Neal.
1: So Cottrell is going to go short. Pass 250 to Harry Dean.
0: Looked almost like a wide receiver trying to take it low to the turf.
1: It did. Now the sporting analogies. Oh, inside kick is dangerous. Been cut off by O'Connor. And then attacked by Lord and attacked high. And free kick Cats. Mark O'Connor will take it. 60 out. Leads on. Polkinghorne. He takes the mark low down. Sliding in on his knees. And the Blues fans are not happy. 45 metres out, slight angle, Polkinghorne to go back and line up for another.
2: Just having a look at the Harvey Norman replay, Lord's tackle. Oh, it's right around his neck and head. I don't think you can argue with that one.
1: Check the free kick out this quarter. I don't know if we can get that number for Lamaro's.
3: It has been 5-0 the Cats' way.
1: I wonder the Blues fans are getting a bit antsy at the moment.
2: No one says SB even,
1: Matthew. That's right, absolutely. Here is Jay Polkinghorne on his approach from 49 metres, and he bends home another one for the counter-attack. And Geelong out to a 23-point lead, 10-13-73. Carlton 7-8-50. Matthew Lloyd, Jimmy Bartel. Have the Cats broken them?
3: Not yet. They have for mine. I just think that, the Carlton, like, it's pretty much Mackay or bust. I just don't see anyone else down there who looks a threat. That's why they're in talks with Joel Amati and potentially other key forwards, because Kemp's been a good warrior for them this year, but in a final, you get exposed. And I just think they've lacked that height. And now Geelong have taken total control back there, and they just can't find a winner inside their forward 50, and they'll have to kick probably another five goals in this for the rest of this match minimum, when they've only got seven for the game.
0: Inside the final minute of the third quarter, 9 of the last 11 goals to the Cats. Manor tried to drive it forward. Good smother by Cripps. Ball still in dispute at ground level. Manor goes again. Little handball to Bailey Smith. Little fumble by that player. Lord shovels out a handball, but straight to Tom Stewart. Knew the tackle was coming from Cottrell immediately. And umpire foot back on Broadway will ball it up slightly into the Blues attacking half. Can they pinch a late one, the Blues, in this last 20 seconds to give themselves some type of pulse with a quarter to play? Holmes with a deliberate kick off the side of his boot out towards centre wing, was Dangerfield caught high. Umpire says no, play on. Mullen goes in after it. Cottrell there again, close to the boundary line. Cowan, oh, what a smother from Dangerfield. That has got to be the Milwaukee heavy duty player of the day. Inspirational stuff from the captain, throwing himself onto the boot of his opposing blue, as we see Max Holmes limping heavily off the ball with the three-quarter time siren imminent. It'll actually sound as the ball spins back into play. What a quarter from Geelong. They have added 6-3 to 2-1. Blues fans furious with the umpiring, but Carlton couldn't go with the Cats as they took it to another level, and Geelong will turn for home in this elimination final with a 23-point lead, 10-13-73. Carlton 7-8-50, Tyre Power scoreboard. Before the break, here's Jackie Reid.
4: You guys called it up there, Max Holmes limping very, very heavily. The doctor has sprinted right out to get him off the ground and assess him, so he's just hobbling, making his way towards the interchange, I imagine, or at least he'd have some treatment outside of the huddle here, so I'm certainly going to keep a very close eye on him at three-quarter time.
0: Thanks for that, Jack. On the boundary for Barry Plant, real estate in safe hands with another injury report. Thanks to DP. Quickly through the goal kickers, 2 each to Myers and Dangerfield for the Cats. Singles to Polkinghorne, Manor, Holmes, Neil, Henry, that's Ollie Henry, and Brad Close. All singles for the Blues. Hollands, Cripps, Mackay, Kemp, Lord, Evans and Cottrell. Geelong by 23 points for Maccas. 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
0: Kicks into Dangerfield, who drives towards full forward. No man taking him. The only one who kicks his feet is Dempsey. And then shot on the ground into the post.
16: Hello.
0: They might turn it over here. The Blues, they have. Desperate start. Geelong are in front. It's inside 50 for the Cats and the captain. Dangerfield takes a terrific Castrol mark of the night at 45. This is a set shot from 50. Drop punt on its way. Yep. That is magnificent.
1: Wiltshire, Graham Myers going to pull the trigger from long range and kick a big goal. Free kick, Cats. Marco Connor will take it. 60 out, leads on. Pockinghorn, he takes the mark low down, sliding it on his knees. Here is Jay Pockinghorn on his approach from 49 metres. And...

0: Yes, the Cat Attack made their move in that third quarter. 6-2, a 23-point lead at three-quarter time. 10-13-73, Carlton 7-8-50 before Matthew Lloyd and Jimmy Bartell for Barry Plant Real Estate. Down to Jackie Reed.
1: Well, Chris Scott is certainly using every single second of this three-quarter time break to speak to his group. That huddle's only just breaking up now, and the Blues are already in position, and already the interchange players have already made their way to the bench. Josh Fraser upstairs. I was keeping an eye on Max Holmes in that break. It looked like it might have been a corky for him, but the treatment he received suggested potentially it was just cramp. He had a lot of work done on his quads and his hamstrings, so having been out of the game for a number of weeks now, cramp wouldn't surprise me.
2: Carlton have only kicked 3 goals since quarter time, and they have to kick 5 to 6 to 7 goals in this last quarter, so may as well just, they'll just, Josh Fraser would say, Matty, take risks and go down swinging.
0: Who will give them the spark for Natira? Natira is doing filters. Check out the new NTK range, because every car deserves one. Who gives Carlton the spark?
2: You imagine the skipper, Paddy Cripps. Big Pitto, push the ball on the outside. Paddy Cripps will get him going.
3: Final quarter for Tyre Power. First goal, oh, all important. Oh, Edwards, brilliant out of the ruck. Down to, was it Matter? I think he got it to left half forward. Blue sending it back the other way in a hurry. Handball by Ainsworth. He found the rising star in Jagger Smith. Touches it on the ground. Almost corralled there by O'Connor. Kicks a high ball down the line. Stewart jumped early. Almost took the mark. At the fall, chain of handballs. Stewart eventually to Big Jezza. Cameron with another handball to O'Connor. Virtually hand it back to Cameron. Handball to Close. They just can't stick a tackle to the Blues. Handball to Holmes. Handball to Bailey Smith. Is he going to get past Dirk? And he is, then kicks a low ball towards full forward. Mark's going to be taken. Terrific mark by Scratch O'Neill. And the chain of handballs was superb under immense pressure. And then the sticky fingers from Scratch O'Neill directly in front, 30 out. And this could slam the door shut once and for all.
2: Oh, the composure from the Cats along the boundary line here. Many times they could have just whacked the ball in the boot, but they just kept finding that little extra handball.
3: To join his captain and Brian Myers as the only multiple goal kickers on the ground. More importantly, to give Geelong a 29-point lead. And 75 seconds into the final term, the Geelong team haven't quite booked their flights to Perth, but they're getting in the queue, and supporters are already starting to Google Flight Centre. 11-13-79 the Cats, 7-8-50 the Blues on the Tyre Power scoreboard.
2: Yeah, the Cats fans are getting ready to get gouged by the airlines in a few days here, but their composure along the boundary line, and they've just got that extra number now starting to overlap, and it looks like a worn-out Carlton, but they need to have a big surge, a big lift. Big Pitto needs to get the knees into young Edwards here and get the ball on the outside. They're set up really well here at the centre bounce, the Blues.
0: It's a long way back for Carlton. What are we waiting for? Maybe a look. We're going to get back underway. 29-point lead. Edwards again wins that decisively. In comes Jeremy Cameron. Wins it and he was tackled and lost it. Cripps, blind handball. Ends up with Akers. He gets the handball back out to Florent. On the members' side wing, chip ball's nice for Walsh, who takes the mark and then plays on immediately and puts it up inside the 50 for the Blues, but getting there is Edwards again, this young man. This is having a big start to this final quarter. It's a big contested mark. He goes out wide. No clean mark. Dempsey sockers it forward. Scherer can't gather. He slaps it forward for the Blues. Don't numbers with the Cats. Hashim Mullen, Dempsey, look away, handball. Will it work out here for Bruin? It won't. He'll work it to the boundary line.
2: Got him.
0: Oh, he's got him for deliberate. Same one as McGovern was pinged for in that third quarter as the Blues bring it inboard.
3: To Jagger Smith. Quick handball to Billy Wilson. Tries to give it back to Jagger Smith. And in fact got to Ollie Hollins, who fumbled. Accidentally socketed it back to Wilson. Screwed a kick towards left half forward. Well spoilt there by Jack Henry, who then receives the handball from Dempsey. A little low ball finds Tanner Bruin. And the Cats class coming to the fore here as he comes inboard to Humphreys. And Geelong in control as they lead it by 29 points. We are only 3.5 minutes into the last quarter. But the Blues swimming against the tide as Humphreys kicks another neat kick out towards centre wing, although it just got over the head of Dempsey. And then Cowan clattering into the side of Dangerfield. Both players and the Sharon over the boundary line, and we'll have a throw in on centre wing. Quickly down to Jackie Reid for Barry Plant, Real Estate in safe hands.
1: I've been keeping an eye on Graham Myers on the bench. He just had a quick chat to the doctor there, but it looks like in good news he's okay. He's taking a seat in the front row now.
0: There's O'Connor. Nice clean ground ball win, and then he puts it up inside the 50. No mark that time to Shannon Neal. And it's over the boundary line by the fist of Wheatering throw-in.
4: Bailey Smith's lifted 8 disposals in the first half. He's added 11 in this short period, so on track for 25-plus. They just love to get probably Jeremy Cameron into this game, into the last quarter.
0: Cats have got a stranglehold on this match. Umpire throws the ball back into play. Wheatering slaps it down. Picked up by Wiltshire. Can't connect with a handball. Jagger Smith. Handball to Hollins. He was tackled by Dangerfield and he broke it up. Wiltshire takes the loose ball. Might have a go himself here. And then Wheatering will want the rush behind it. He gets it. 30-point margin in favour of the Cats. And all that is on the Tyre Power scoreboard.
3: Seventh rush behind of the night for Geelong. Akers from the back pocket. Kicks to a one-on-one. Kemp and Stewart. Stewart puts his fist through it. Close to the line. Florent got a fist in. And it's out of bounds right in front of the Carlton dugout. So still 16 and a half minutes of playing time remaining.
0: Dangerfield looks sore, Jack. Keep an eye on the captain.
3: Well, after a few more minutes, you would be whisking him from the ground with this 30-point lead in their keeping. 4-6, in fact, is the margin at the moment. Cripps can't control it on the carpet. Bobbles around. Edwards, who's been enormous tonight, gets it to Closer, gets it to Bailey Smith. Left foot kick inside forward 50. Has the mark been taken at the back? Dangerfield flew and was appealing for a free kick interference in the marking contest.
5: Yeah, it's front on contact. He turned and faced him.
3: An umpire foot just ignores him and says, I'll have the football and I'll throw it up 30 metres out from the Geelong goal.
0: Tossed up in the air. He can't take it cleanly. His danger going to work now. He grabs one towards goal. For the cupboard though. And clear it. Florent to Hollins, who takes the mark at left half back. Draws the man and gives it to Florent, who kicks it up to the wing here for the Blues. Dean the target. Guthrie the spoil. Ground level. Jagger Smith. And holding on for dear life is Oshie Mullen with the tackle, and the umpire will come in and ball it up on the outer side wing.
4: He's put the clamps on Jagger Smith since quarter time.
0: Yep. There's a little handball over the top from Pitnett. Didn't hit a target though. Holmes trying to get hold of it. In goes Atkins. He's tackled. Oh, well, free the hands to Mullen. Mullen now kicks it up inside the 50 for the Cats. Dangerfield can't take it. He brings it to ground. Second effort good. Dangerfield will turn and snap here, and it curls back. Had a big say in this game. Geelong now 36 point lead, 12-14-86. Carlton 7-8-50 on the Tyre Power scoreboard.
5: Had some huge moments, Patrick Dangerfield, when they've needed something. He's lifted and he just read this beautifully. As the long ball came in, he kept his eyes on the matchup of Wheatering and Neil and realised they weren't going to get there. And he just knocked it down, and that power still never left him, that power. His ability to get to the footy first and wheel and go.
4: They're too big and powerful for Cowan tonight. And I think he had a big game at the Gabba, was it? About 6 weeks ago when they lost. But this has been his best game since. He's a big finals time player.
5: First final danger is always dangerous. Yeah.
3: Draws alongside the great Simon Madden tonight. Game 378, equal ninth now for games played in the competition's history. Edwards wins himself a free kick. He has been huge tonight. Pumps it straight down the seam. No mark taken. Cat's starting to dine out. Dangerfield handles over the top to Jezza. Can he get involved
5: free
3: in the party?
5: To Danger high.
3: Well picked from umpire Bartell. It'll come back and the Geelong skipper will line up for goal from about 40 metres on a slight angle for his fourth.
5: Just sloppy from Florent.
3: And seriously, if he kicks this, you would be taking him straight from the field, would you not? And put him in cotton wool, given it's going to be a huge semi-final against the Dockers in Perth next week.
5: Good point, Bruce.
3: Glad I got some support.
4: I was just thinking, though, when you kick four, you want five and six, Beaver, so it might be hard to get him off the field.
3: That's the full forward. That's the key forward in the box for you, folks. Patrick Dangerfield. He's on the runway and he is driving it home, and he has driven the final nail into the Carlton Coffin in 2026. Four goals to Danger, three of them in the second half. And thanks, Rex. This is now a split location. 42 points the margin. 13-14-92. Carlton 7-8-50. Tyre Power scoreboard. The Cats are going to be heading west to take on the Dockers in a semi-final next Friday night.
2: And Mitch Edwards' last quarter has been exceptional. We thought Big Pitto would be the one to steer him, but Edwards has just jumped over the top of him. He's got around the ground and he started. He's got a rest now. Well, Mark Witsavs comes into the ruck.
4: Kicked eight goals in a row now in this game, the Cats.
0: 42-point lead. They're running over the top of them. Back in the middle we go. Cripps got the handball to Hewitt. Hewitt gets the centre clearance for Carlton. Puts it up inside the 50. Jack Henry the spoil. Picked up by Taylor Byrne. Can't connect with the handball. Ainsworth, his handball went straight to Witsavs. He's been wrapped up in the tackle and pinged for holding the ball. Make an attempt to get it out.
2: At the old chicken wing.
0: So it'll be a free kick and a shot at goal here. And it will be Francis Evans.
4: Been starved of it in the latter part of the game, these small forwards. Francis Evans, he's had a good season. But it's six score involvements tonight, a goal and four tackles.
0: Yeah, he's got 23 for the year, Francis Evans. And he's been outstanding. As he moves in here from 49 metres, and that one is on target for a goal. So if that's where his year finishes, 24 goals for the season. He's had an outstanding year, Francis Evans. Brought the heat, good pressure. And a margin cut back to 36. 8-8-56.
3: Brother.
0: 13-14-92 Geelong. Still plenty of time left in this final quarter.
2: Heaps of time.
3: Just, what are you saying? We went the early crow, Jimbo.
2: Plenty of time. Plenty of time.
3: So Frankie Evans becomes the Blues' first multiple goal kicker. Of course, he is an ex-Cat. Seven senior games across 2021, 2022, and then a stint at Port Adelaide playing career-best football now as a Navy Blue. How many minutes left in the game? 13:31 to be precise on the white glove mover clock. We're bang on 10 o'clock Eastern Standard Time. Can the Blues mount a monumental comeback? Back underway. Myers grabs the football. Loops Amble over the top to Holmes. Clear turf ahead of him. Runs only 5 metres though. Kicks in the danger field direction. He dropped the mark, but the seas part. And the skipper from 45 says, have a little bit of this. In fact, have a lot of it. Replies, and Geelong are back out to a 42-point buffer. 14-14-98 to Carlton 8-8-56 on the Tyre Power scoreboard.
4: And some nights the ball just falls your way when you're running hot, and that's what happened for Dangerfield there, where Holmes is getting a bit better. He drops the mark, and the ball just... I'm not sure, was that Hollins or Florence, sorry, who just fumbled the footy, and then Danger just scooped it back up, but that is, it was Hollins. But that is a magnificent finish from 45 out. What a night he's had.
0: When you're hot, eight. Back to a 42-point lead in favour of the Cats. Back in the middle. Trying to gather Young, he does in the end. Handball to Chera, handball away to Cripps. Gives the handball to the feet of Walsh. Outguard half hanging out, and Sean Manor has got him. We're going to have a ball up. What about Sean Manor's night tonight, Lordy? What's he had?
4: He's had the most for Geelong. 22 disposals, 6 inside 50s.
0: Holmes' injury, that's found one there. Holmes just turned it over. Hollins to Hewitt. Hewitt inside the 50. Taken back there, though, by Dempsey. He went looking for Byrne. And Dempsey has it in the back half for the Cats, leading it by 42.
4: And Danger's disconnected himself. He's got the whole 50. He's not joining in team defence anymore.
0: remember that game he played against Hawthorn here once?
6: Yeah.
3: Can you kick like 5 or 6?
4: It was unbelievable.
3: He was injured. On he was saying, standing on blokes' heads. And, and we caught. Was it an Easter Monday? One of the best days on the football calendar, as you tell us every year, Jim.
4: It is.
3: Pity there's only one game on. Dempsey slaps it along the line, blitz halves.
7: Don't want to wreck it with your team on there.
3: Now, speaking about my team, on Mitch Edwards' performance, why would the Cats still be interested in Rowan Marshall?
7: Maybe he doesn't want to play for you.
3: You sometimes can be anything, Jim. You might be a Brownlow medalist and a Norm Smith medalist, but sometimes you're still a Group 1 idiot. But I love you.
7: Still a winner.
3: Always you'll be a winner, my friend. Humphreys has got it. Out to Bailey Smith. The Cats are definitely going like winners. Kicks in the Dangerfield direction. Here he is again, surrounded by Blues. Look away, Airborne to Brett Close.
7: Oh, boo.
3: Didn't read the script. Snapped it. Around the corner, across the face, one behind. First to 100 usually wins. Geelong 14-15-99. Carlton 8-56. Here's Jackie Reid, who's also a winner.
1: Thank you very much. I've got the crowd figure for tonight. A huge crowd, 96,880 in the house.
0: Wow, so that is a huge crowd. Back to the wing on the southern side for a kick going the way of the Cats, though. And Mark O'Connor will take it, the Irishman. It goes short. Dry Myers. Handball partially disrupted, but it finds its way to Dempsey. Might have a crack at goal here. Back there is Big Deal. He's able to pull down the mark. Now it's off hands. And then rush through. And a minor score. How many rushed for the Cats tonight?
3: That is number 8.
7: Wow. Only for the first quarter and a half, we were wondering where Geelong we were going to get their second goal from. And they're up to 100 points.
3: 2008 grand final, like rush behinds.
7: Yep.
3: Sorry to bring up the war.
7: That's all right. You know all about losing grand finals, Bruce.
3: Oh, Ollie Hollands has turned it over. He was looking for Billy Wilson. I'll keep talking now so Jimmy can take no more pot shots at me. Because Brad Close has taken the diving mark, almost like a catch going sideways in the gully. And he'll line up from directly in front to try and push this lead out, believe it or not, with a straight kick here to 50 points.
7: Yeah, he just read the eyes of where Hollands was going, and the NFL reference, Beaver, he jumped the route there beautifully well.
3: I'm not giving you anything now, Jim.
7: Oh, come on.
3: So Brad Close kicking for his second for the night, directly in front, hooks the drop punt badly. And the margin is actually 6-9. Geelong 14-17-101. Carlton anchored on 8-8-56. And that's all on the Tyre Power scoreboard.
0: Adam Chera bringing the ball back into play for the Blues. He goes long on the kick to the wing. Nice work by O'Connor, knocked it away from Cripps. Handball Dry Myers, handball Dempsey. Dempsey bombs a high one inside the 50. Where are the Flyers? Hits the deck. Here's Ollie Henry, runs into traffic. And to get the handball away, the ball ricochets to the boundary line, and we're going to have a throw-in about 30 around from the Cats' goal.
3: 13-3 since halfway through the second term.
4: Yeah, absolute belting. And you're right, Beaver, they were inaccurate early, but Carlton did have more run and spread than them. But they've rolled their sleeves up, and Carlton have had no time, no space, and they've run over the top of them.
0: Oh, here he is again, Patrick Dangerfield, another snap. That's one missing dramatically to the right.
3: First miss of the night.
0: It is 46-point margin in favour of the Cats. And I've just run out of petrol tickets a bit, haven't I, Carlton? You can see it coming. And this is going to be a big margin in the finish.
3: 5-1 now for Danger. Gee, Billy Wilson ran a long, long way. Umpire might have felt a bit sorry for him. Drives it down to centre wing. Pushing the back, free kick.
7: Hasn't... When you look back, just the momentum completely shifted when Harry Dean went off the ground for that extended period.
3: Guthrie kicks it out wide to Close. Marks waits for Cameron to go cruising by. Big Jezza from 55, close to the boundary line.
7: Still in.
3: Ooh. And now this is all a bit interesting, I think. I think this could be a drawn free kick. Is this front-on contact?
7: Yeah, they played a free kick here.
3: Well, when things are glum, there's worse to come. And it's unravelled very, very rapidly for the Blues in the second half. This is going to be a free kick to Jay Polkinghorne on the boundary line. Only about 8 metres out from goal. kicked one of the Cats' six majors in the third term. Margin stands at 46 points before the Polking Horn kick. Ooh. And slams it into the post.
6: Nearly hit both posts there, Boomer.
8: Yep. Hello.
3: A double doink.
6: A double doink doink.
3: 14-19-103 Geelong. 8-8-56 Carlton. Tyre Power scoreboard. Still with 9 minutes remaining in the final term.
0: Back into play for Florent. Looping handball over the top. Chera comes out to the members' side. Pitnet some early body work but couldn't complete the mark. Blitz arms, picks up, handball Wiltshire. Handball Cameron getting a few touches late. He's back inside with a kick. Doesn't get it to Graham Myers and he becomes tackler. And the umpire will come in and ball it up. Let's talk about Jeremy Cameron, Lloydy and Jimmy. He just doesn't look comfortable out there tonight, has he? He's not been able to get into the game.
9: He's not marking, Matt. So he's just one mark for the night.
0: There he is on cue. Yes, confronted. And be holding the ball, yeah, and that's his go, isn't it?
9: It is, yeah. You want to, as a forward, like if you can't mark, your game's done. So maybe because he's not marking the footy, they've thought we've got to get him further afield to get him some touches, but they're all just, there hasn't been a damaging touch that he's had for the night.
3: Hewitt shanks the kick. I reckon that's about the third time a Carlton player's kicked a break close in this last quarter. This game now going in slow motion, and he spreads it wide by foot to Atkins. Who goes short and wide to Bailey Smith. 10-1 in the final term. 4-6 to a goal in favour of the Cats. And Smith kicks it long and strong. A huge leap by Ollie Henry. He didn't get near it in the end. Cowan with the crumb. Gets a handball to Jagger Smith. Handball to Akers. Handball to Walsh. Handball back to Dirksen. Oh, the kick to Brad close again. Couldn't believe his luck. Dropped the mark on this occasion. Walsh goes again. Fires out a handball to Frankie Evans. Handballs to Pitnet. Little handball over the top to Lord. Handball to Jagger Smith. And they're out on the southern side. Florent next in line.
0: He's got a lot of room to move. Time to survey. Time to bounce. Florent, he puts it up inside the 50. Nicely done to Hewitt. Oh, he dropped it. Played on. Handball. Goal Kemp. So Kemp a goal is second for the Blues with 7 minutes remaining. And the Blues go to 9-8-62. Geelong 14-19-103 on the Tyre Power scoreboard as we head downstairs to Jackie Ring.
1: Well, the heaviest rain of the entire evening now. So Patrick Dangerfield has come from the ground. I don't imagine he'd get back out there. He looks pretty sore and sorry, but I don't reckon he has too many intentions of getting back out there in this heavy rain. So I'm actually the last boundary rider standing too, so I might actually make my way downstairs into the rooms and get out of it.
9: And Jez has come too towards you, Jack, as well.
1: Yeah,
9: so
1: their
9: big guns.
1: Yeah,
9: back.
1: The physio went out as well to check on Sean Manor to see if they needed to take him from the ground as well, but he wants to stay out there. So, yeah, I'd imagine they'll stack their bench now and get them off the ground while this rain is pelting down to avoid heavy legs next week.
9: And Holmes as well has done for the night. But
3: Jack's given herself the Milwaukee heavy duty play of the day. If you're a trader, you just can't beat Milwaukee Tools. Last boundary rider standing in this deluge. Might even get in the votes, Jack. Who's giving the votes tonight? Is it you, Lloydy?
6: Yes.
3: Cats go forward again. Bailey Smith. Bailey Smith! Speculative shot at goal. Never looked like missing. Incredible kick from 50. A star 21 goal of the day. 20 years of keeping you connected. Bailey Smith joins in the celebrations. He becomes Geelong's ninth individual goal kicker. 15-9-109 now the Cats. 9-8-62 the Blues. Their season coming to an end in inglorious fashion. As good as they've been in the second half of the year. All on the Tyre Power scoreboard. The margin stands at 47 points.
7: Lots of players out there running themselves into a bit of form for the Cats, who were pretty quiet in the first half, but are just building and building and take that form into next week.
0: Well, an incredible end of the season is coming to a finish for Carlton. It's a big goal to Bailey Smith. 47 points the margin.
7: Whoa, still. Are we coming back from maybe a touch off the butte?
0: We've got those...
7: That looks touched.
0: There's 4K cameras in action, and that is touched. So take that away from Bailey. And the Blues will take the kick in. So we're back to 41.
3: I didn't think it was too bad a call, eh?
0: Very good. 14-20-104. Carlton 9-8-62.
8: Wrecks the footy record as well.
0: First world problems for us here in the boxes. Carlton will bring the ball back into play.
3: Oh, Billy Wilson, this time he's been pinged for running too far.
7: Yeah, it was simple math from the umpire. That's 50 metres.
3: And he only bounced it once. He was testing the umpire's patience about 6 minutes ago when he ran a long way from the goal square. He's turning around. He's pointing back to the goal square, which is miles away, Bill. So Jay Polkinghorne, the recipient. And the mark is set right on 50. Polkinghorne, who hit the post 7 or 8 minutes ago. From 60 metres, he wobbles a drop punt to about 6 metres out from goal. And guess what? Rush number 9 has been punched through by the Blues defenders. And it takes the Cats to 14-21-105 to 9-8-62 at the 24.5-minute mark of the final term.
0: Blues back into play. Out to the southern side now. Offhand, Blitzarfs finds a handball to Dempsey. Dempsey up inside the 50. Oh, the header, he flew in the air and it just couldn't take the mark. It was spectacular though. Walsh comes away with the sharing. Oh, handball puts Jagger Smith under all sorts of pressure. Here's Big Edwards. He deserves the goal, the big fella. And he misses to the right hand side.
7: He wanted it too, the big guy. lots of players with their hands out.
0: Had a good night, hasn't he?
7: Yeah. I think his last quarter was exceptional.
3: What are his numbers for Lamaro's Hotel?
9: 12 disposals.
3: Cow and a long kick down the line. That doesn't tell half the story.
9: 6 clearances is with a big number for it.
7: And 27 hitouts. Yeah.
3: Mark taken by Kemp. He kicked it down the line looking for Cooper Lord. Stewart in the way. Yeah. Caresses a pass to Max Holmes. Certainly not at full fitness. Horrible kick.
7: What are you doing?
3: Dirksen just goes to ground.
7: He's going to be holding the ball.
3: Has to be holding the ball.
7: You just can't lay down.
3: And umpire Mollison, who's had, we'll say an indifferent night, is going to ball it up with 5.25 minutes of playing time remaining.
7: Umpire's got tea time or something.
0: Grips a quick kick away. Now the wing, Jack Henry. Can't quite take the bouncing footy. Walsh find the handball out. Missed the target though. Lasso. Free kick to the Cats. What's Sammy Walsh had tonight, Lordy, for Lamaro?
9: 26, the most for the Blues. 6 score involvements, 7 inside 50s.
3: How many you reckon of the 97,000 are still here, Lordy?
7: Oh, 38.
3: 40, 45.
9: Yeah.
0: Ball out again. We're going to have a throw-in.
7: All the ones with a bit of cover are here. The rest are going, I'm not still sitting in the rain for this.
0: Great crowd, though, isn't it? 96,680. Just a cracking crowd. And the Blues fans have had a really exciting second half to the season. They've come out in big numbers, but it all comes to an end tonight. Ainsworth gets it down the wing. Mackay, sharp hands. Holland's up inside the 50. Best of entries might work out here for Lord, who's going to bounce one home. Tumble, tumble, tumble, goal. Cooper Lord with a goal for the Baggers. The margin back to 38, 10-8-68. Geelong 14-22-106 on the Tyre Power scoreboard. Their footy final sale, buy three, get one free on selected Toyo passenger and SUV tyres. It's Cooper Lord second.
9: Yeah, and he's had a good final series to play on picket last week and do a good job. And then Bailey Smith has lifted in the second half, but Smith's had 24 disposals. Cooper Lord, 17 and 2 goals. So they'd be pretty happy with that return from him.
3: Bigger crowd tonight than was here for the 1995 grand final. Only reached 93,670. So surpassed by 3,000 tonight. Not quite the biggest Carlton Geelong crowd ever. The epic 1962 preliminary final replay had over 99,000 here. The Blues go forward again. Ainsworth's got it at centre-half forward. And he kicks out wide looking for Lord. No mark taken. Humphreys gathers at ground level. Little handball to Bailey Smith. Handball's out wide to Brad Close, who's had a big second half. Handball's then to Guthrie. Skids the kick towards Polkinghorne. Clean bowls that player. Dirksen brings it back inboard. And Lord, who certainly hasn't been the Blues' worst tonight, takes the mark and immediately handballs.
0: Maintain possession. Wilson comes out to the members' wing here for Adam Scherer. He goes for the short pass, mark taken by Walsh, who gives the handball off to Scherer, who puts it up inside the 50, and the mark has been taken by Ainsworth out in the lead, 45 out directly in front.
9: Thinking about, you spoke about Rowan Marshall before, Beaver, and Toby Green's here tonight, spotted him a few times, and who does he replace in that? Because how important are still Close and Myers? Does one of those go? The Wilshire has been outstanding tonight, so yeah, you want him playing every week.
10: Wilshire's got speed, yeah.
9: Henry's kicked 42.
0: Kick from 45, Ainsworth. He kicks it. It's his first tonight. That'll be 30 for the year. So he's been a good pickup in Ainsworth. And the Blues 11-8-74, Geelong 14-22-106. I suppose it's what Geelong do to try and get these players. If they want Zach Butters, I mean, you don't know who's going to go out. Yeah. And if they want Rowan Marshall, they're going to have to move some players.
9: Well, Deconian's one.
0: Deconian's one. Myers was talked about a few weeks ago in dispatches about a possible move to Carlton. Don't know whether that was just a little bit of scuttlebutt. But they're going to have to, you know, to get the good players, you've got to give something up, don't you?
3: Massive doubleheader tomorrow on 3RW Finals Footy. From midday footy preview with Caroline Wilson and Lee Matthews, the second qualifying final. From 3 o'clock, Sydney and Brisbane, and then tomorrow night, the other elimination final from the Adelaide Oval. The Crows hosting Laura Spurway's Bulldogs. Blues go forward again. Smith with a handball to Hewitt. Tries to drill the pass to Mackay just over his head. And Stewart, happy to see it over the boundary line. Throwing about 25 around from the Carlton goal. 2:59 remaining. All the Geelong Stars now sitting comfortably on the bench. The lead has been trimmed back to 32 points. In fact, it's what, 3-14 as the ball comes spinning back into play.
10: Oh, he got that.
3: He did. Humphreys, he hacked that out of midair, a torpedo. And it sits beautifully for Brad Close, who's had his own footy out there in the last quarter. He kicks down the line. It'll sit beautifully for Ollie Henry, who crosses 50, thinks goal, has a shot, and puts it into the post.
11: Hello.
3: Doink. 37 scores tonight for the Cats. 14-23-107. Carlton 11-8-74, all on the Tyre Power scoreboard.
0: Back into Florent. And then short to Hollands. Been intercepted well. Blitzars, what a player. Been signed a one-year extension during the week, Mark Blitzars. Go around again.
3: Hit the post four times tonight, the Cats.
0: And how many rushed?
3: Nine.
0: Nine rushed, four posters. 33-point margin in favour of Geelong. This game's been over for a while now. Cripps sockers it off the ground, comes to Brad Close. He's missed his boot there with the kick. Still got it on the matter, who bats it on to Ollie Henry. Humphreys, he's up from half-back. He's been confronted, though. Had the handball in a hurry. Hewitt, Dean. Now Ainsworth breaking off half-back. He takes a bounce. Not the best of kicks. And easy pickings that time for Tom Stewart, who gets up and takes a chest mark on the intercept.
3: So the Dockers and the Cats locked in at Optus Stadium next week. We believe it'll be Friday night in a cutthroat semi-final. As Stewart kicks the danger field. What a night he's had, the skipper, with five goals. They want a few more. He kicks it towards the forward pocket. Close, who's had an enormous final quarter, can't wriggle free. And we'll have a ball up 20 to 25 out from the Geelong goal. We're 32 and a half minutes into the term on the count-up clock. There's Chera with the clearing kick off his left boot. It's going to be coming straight back in as Myers takes the mark, 60 from home with 80 seconds remaining.
0: Ryan Myers short to Dangerfield. He's too far out here. He maybe even have a bit of a torpy. They're urging him to. Why not load up late? Torps are pretty hard to pull off. He's going to go. He's going to go for it. Why not?
9: Get it.
0: Let's see if he can hit this sweep. Oh, no. That flopped off his boot to the forward pocket. Walsh takes it. He goes across his defensive goal after Hollands, who's after it. Nice work that time. Humphreys was able to put the body work in, and then he was confronted over the boundary line for a throw.
9: Now pinged him.
0: Oh, pinged him for holding the ball. There you go.
9: Got him.
3: Got him.
0: Smile on the face of Patrick Dangerfield after that attempt at Thorpe was a fail. 33-point margin in favour of the Cats. Siren not too far away.
3: Wilson long down the line. Mackay the target. O'Sullivan worried him out of it. Lord, look away. Handball went straight to Tom Atkins. Handball to Bailey Smith. Wobbles a kick inside forward 50. Gets to the back of the contest where Polkinghorne is. Handballs to Ollie Henry, who's thinking, well, it can't be goal of the year. He tried a banana kick running away from goal. Non-preferred side and sent it smashing into the point post. We don't do a doink with that. And it'll be a Carlton free kick and it'll go to Cowan. One of the last kicks for the Blues this season, across goal to Florent. The Cats get the cream in the elimination final as Cottrell kicks long to settle in. And Geelong, after being given the runaround for the first quarter and a half, have powered away in the second half and have booked the semi-final against the Fremantle.

by 16 points at quarter time, 4-1. They stretched it to 21 points early in the second term. Geelong were back within 3 at half time and then powered away. 6-2 in the third quarter, 4 apiece in the final term. The final score 14-23, 107 to 11-8, 74 as the Blues are eliminated.

Cats did have to fight like hell early. Carlton were up and about, their momentum continuing in this second half of the season, but they ran out of puff. And Geelong, with class and poise, have won emphatically in the end. 14-23-107 to 11-8-74 in front of 96,680 fans, the second biggest crowd for a Carlton-Geelong match in almost 130 years.

0: Celebrating lives as Jackie Reed makes her way to the Geelong Rooms. But some initial thoughts from Jimmy Bartell and Matthew Lloyd on 3RW Finals footy.
1: The maturity of the Geelong Football Club time and time again, that they don't panic. And I think a lot of sides would have panicked after that first quarter and a half and first half. And at quarter time, they're 1-5 and they finished with 14-23. So 13-18 from quarter time onwards. Carlton had the game, you know, on their terms for quite a bit. And I do think, you know, when Harry Dean went off and the matchups got thrown around and the rain stopped for a little bit, I thought Geelong were able to actually get the momentum back, and they were able to stretch the Blues in particular in the second half. They got their legs underneath them, Geelong. They're able to get the ball moving. Wiltshire, Myers, Manor, Close. I think those are the guys who were able to get the ball on the outside, and Edwards got better as the game went on.
2: Ended up punishing them off turnover. So we spoke at half time saying Geelong had played pretty average and they're only 3 points down. So there was a big upside for Geelong with how many players were down. Like Bailey Smith ended up with 27 disposals, only had 8 at half time. We thought the midfield, they're being smacked around at clearance. Edwards lifted massively. I thought through the midfield, guys like Tom Atkins got going, and they just pretty much evened it up. And I thought Mullen shut Jagger Smith totally out of it from probably halfway through the second quarter. Smith had 9 in the first quarter, and then only doubled that really by the end of the game. So Dangerfield was outstanding, absolutely exceptional, and they just cranked up the pressure. And Carlton loved to, you know, know how they want to move the footy, and the amount of turnovers that happened, their disposal went off Carlton through the pressure of Geelong. I'm just getting the score sources. They kicked 7 goals, 15 from turnovers. That easily could have been 15-7, and the scoreboard maybe flatters Carlton in the end. In stoppage, 7-8 to 4-5. So even though Carlton won clearance early, Geelong ended up punishing them on the scoreboard off the back of that. So a really convincing win, and maybe Justin Longmuir sits back and worries what's coming his way with how Geelong are coached and how they ended up performing after half time. But they would want to improve in the midfield, I think, against Sarong, Brayshaw, Young, Jackson, these ties, because I think that still is a little bit of a vulnerability for mine with Geelong, with the way they performed early through the midfield.
0: So Hawthorn have booked themselves direct passage through to a preliminary final and upsetting the Dockers last night. And with Fremantle's loss and Geelong's win, we know one of the semi-final matchups next week, the Dockers to host Geelong at Optus Stadium. We believe that will be the Friday night match. Of course, tomorrow, the qualifying final in the afternoon between Sydney and Brisbane at the Sydney Cricket Ground. And then the elimination final tomorrow night at the Adelaide Oval between the Crows and the Dogs.
3: What about the Blues, Lloydie and Jimmy? The fairy tale that began with Carlton at 1-8 ends tonight, but what a ride it has been for their fans.
1: Yeah, lots of positive signs and things to build on as well. Like they'll have some players coming to their club, and they're, you know, they're exciting the way they play their footy under Josh Fraser. You had, of course, Cody Walker into the mix, who's AFL ready-made as well to that midfield, who has some dash as well from away from the contest. Yeah, like they've just embraced the way Josh Fraser and the coaching staff, that you can be positive and still defend him behind it. And we saw the last 5 weeks of the Wiedering and Dean pairing behind the football. That's a pretty good pairing to build in behind and defend.
2: Yeah, Hayward was a loss from a couple of weeks ago. He was starting to come into some really good form. Nick Haynes went out of the side as well with that injury. So they lost a couple, but Josh Fraser, I'm sure he'll speak after the game about you realise just how far you are from certain teams, and that's what I love about the finals. You just get exposed really, really badly, and you see it on grand final day, you see it in prelims, you'll see it next week. They, at the end of the day, they've finished, what, Carlton finished 7th or 8th on the ladder, so they're still a long, long way off by trying to get to top 6, top 4, top 2. The jump is massive, but yes, it was a brilliant, brilliant run that Josh Fraser took his team on, and they believed in his brand. And but now the pressure's on to replicate that at a minimum next year. But yeah, they'll look to bring in some key players and another key forward, I would imagine.
3: You have a look at it, Lloydie. I mean, the home and away ladder, Geelong finished 5th and Carlton finished 10th.
2: Yeah.
3: And then, you know, we've got the wildcard system this year, of course, but that just shows you the gap, doesn't it?
2: 37 scoring shots to 19, and that's probably the gap.

0: of a fifth, be 10th side. And that they were good for a quarter.
1: Yeah.
0: Good for a quarter and a bit. And I know that it took a while for Geelong to break, but it was coming for a bit. And they ended up 57 inside 50s to 45. So all the numbers just was that of a 5v10 matchup in the end. So well done to Geelong. And yes, I look forward to hearing from Carl. Midfield looks pretty good. But I still think there's guys, I'm not sure where Dirksen fits in it. McGovern. Where he fits it. So a couple of players at either end. Ollie Hollins, I'm not sure, will be at the club next year. Just some of his disposals. Akers on the other side of the wing. So could they find more of a quality player there? Lewis Young, not sure where he sits either in this mix.
2: If the reports of Buku Kama still being offered again, it fills the void of one of those going out.
3: Yeah. Geelong have now won 7 matches in a row. You've got to go way back to early July when the Giants mowed them down at NG Stadium. That's their last loss. Since then, they've taken care of the Saints, the Demons, the Pies, the Bombers, the Roos, the Tigers, and now the Blues in an elimination final. They've finally left the playing arena, the Cats. So let's get down into the victorious Geelong rooms. Thanks to Tobin Brothers Funerals, celebrating lives, and Jackie Reed is already in there, and I'm sure it's a fairly boisterous mood.
4: Well, actually, they're pretty low-key in the Geelong rooms. I was expecting a bit more energy down here, but I imagine as soon as Patrick Dangerfield turns the corner here, you'll be able to hear the family and friends and fans that have come in here. They're all squashed behind the ropes here, and in fact, when finals hit, that's exactly what happens. We get pushed behind some ropes as well, so I'll have to force my way through, but they're in the rooms now and it's quite low key. They don't tend to sing the song with a lot of gusto, so we'll see what sort of song they produce tonight. We're going to be speaking with Jeremy Cameron once the song has been completed, but I think I'll just, the last couple of players are just making their way in. Mark Blitzarves and Mark O'Connor, the last two to come in. I'll just see if I can squish through here and get a little bit closer for the team song, which is just about now. Here we go, guys.
5: Hey! We are Geelong, the greatest team of all. Hey, we are Geelong, we're always on the football. We play the game as it should be played. Hey, I'm on the ball, far away. Our man is flying high, from top to top, down to the inner park.
4: Woo! I reckon that's the one with the most enthusiasm we've heard all year from the Cats, and so they should be. They've won a massive elimination final tonight against the Blues in the wet, awful conditions out there tonight, and I'm going to track down Jeremy Cameron and get back to you guys shortly.
3: Great stuff, Jack. Jackie Reed down there in the Geelong rooms. Final margin was 3-15. Why don't they sing the second verse, Jimmy? Because they do play the second verse now on the public address system.
2: Sometimes they do.
3: Okay.
2: I don't have an answer Shows why they house. Pick and choose. Yeah.
3: Mm. There you go. 14-20.
0: Does it depend on the win? If it's a little win.
3: Little win or big win?
0: Yeah, a little win or big win.
3: Sounds
0: tonight's
3: like
0: just a
3: heading into gambling type.
2: Yeah, responsible place.
3: Exactly.
2: Responsible.
3: Some key numbers, not just individually, maybe some team numbers for Lamaro's Hotel. We'll come back to that, actually, because Jackie Reed is ready with the veteran superstar in Jeremy Cameron.
4: Well, Jeremy, congratulations. A really hard-fought win, tricky conditions as well, but it felt like after half-time you just had more legs than the Blues. Did you feel that?
6: Yeah, a little bit. I'm cutting out here, the headset, but, we know that we've had a bit of rest, I guess, so, it was sort of nice to watch on last week. It was a couple of fantastic games of footy and sort of pick it apart a little bit. But, yeah, it was nice to run out the game in the fashion that we did. We knew we had a lot in the legs, and we've done that throughout the season as well. So, it was nice. There's a nice little blend of sort of youth in the team that gives us that run and carry, but also some of the older boys like Danger just doing his thing again as well.
4: Absolutely. Mitch Edwards was a standout today. That might be his best game he's ever played. What did you make of his performance?
6: Mitchie Edwards, he's been really good for us, The way he sort of competes for us, but tonight I thought his follow-up work was really good as well. He really, it got a little bit more wet than what we probably thought going into the game. You know, that rain was obviously, it could come down, and when it did, he just followed up, and, it's nice to see the big boys doing that.
2: Cheers, Jimmy Bartel here. Well done on a cracking win. Hopefully you can hear us in that headset. You got us there?
6: Just, mate. Yeah, you're cutting in and out.
2: What was the message at halftime? Like, possessions were pretty low. You couldn't get the game on your terms. Was it just a lift from players, or was it something you had to do structurally?
6: A bit of both, mate. Yeah, a few of us weren't getting our hands on it. Me especially, mate, up on the wing can be tough at times. But it was sort of our ball movement as well. Even though it did get a bit slippery, we still wanted to use the ball a bit and not just trying to bang it down the line all the time. We thought, you know, with finals pressure, you can tend to do that, when the crowd's involved and there's a fair bit of heat on the footy. So we just spoke about that, you know, using the footy a bit more, getting a few more marks, and then sort of at times kicking it out to space as well.
2: Talk to us about the thinking about you playing some wing and half back. Firstly, if you're a defender, you've got to start abusing your teammates. That's the role as a defender, of course, Jez. So learn that a little bit better. But talk to us about bringing it back through the wing and half back position.
6: Yeah, I think it's for a couple of reasons. Obviously I've been a little bit banged up, so injury wise, it's nice to just get a few, bit more run in the legs, which is nice. We're sort of up and back all the time, so that's felt good to sort of integrate back into it that way. But just with the shoulder and stuff as well, and the hand on the other side, I've been a bit banged up, so just managing that as well as best as we can. But it'd be nice to go back forward at the right time, and no doubt that'll sort of happen, whether that be next week or the week after or who knows when. So maybe next year, you just don't know. So I'm happy to play my role, mate. That's what we're all about here. We had a heap of guys going through the wing tonight, and we know we've got a lot of guys that can cover other positions.
0: Hey, Jez, do you have the confidence to go for your marks if you were to go back and play forward?
6: Yeah, I think I'm at that stage, mate, where I do, it's one of those things that sort of just... There's a fair bit of irritation around it. This is the arm. The shoulder's been pretty good, but you can sort of turn around those ACs pretty quickly. It's something I've sort of had to manage, and I have had one before on the other side. So just working through that, mate. If the ball's there and I can launch at it, I feel comfortable doing that. So that's nice to know going into what's going to be a big game next week.
0: Did you watch last night, or are you not a watcher the night before you play?
6: I did. I didn't watch all of it, but I did have it on. I saw the Wizard do his thing, mate. I just wish that goal went through from the boundary. He's electric. And the Hawks boys sort of, the way they played and knowing, we would verse the team that didn't win is important. So, yeah, I did watch that one. There was a bit in it. They really brought the heat and played fantastic footy. So, we know there's going to be a big response over there, and we're already looking forward to getting across.
3: And Jezza, as we let you go, if you do get over the line next week, there's the not so minor matter of an interstate preliminary final, which will also be your 300th game. Are you ready for the deluge of requests from family and friends for tickets for a major, major milestone?
6: Yeah, I've completely forgot about that. Thanks for reminding me. I'll just focus on next week, but there was a bit of time where I thought my season might have been done there, so it's the last thing I've sort of been thinking of. But nice to work back into the side, and tickets are hard to come by. I tell you what, it's hard to get them at the G here, where there was 96,500 in the house. So how good's that? But over west, I know there's a few WA boys. Lawson springs them on, and Scratch and Neil, who they seem to get their hands on all the tickets, and us other boys we miss out. But looking forward to the challenge what lies ahead, and the team's up for the fight.
0: And just last one before we let you go, I saw you're extended for another season. How are you coping mentally with the game?
6: Yeah, this year's probably been the one of the, well, it probably has been the most mentally demanding season for me, just with different injuries. I've been really lucky enough to still play some footy, which is good, but just the niggle that's ongoing, I know, and in saying this, there's 80% of players are playing with something throughout the season, so I get that. But it's taken a bit of a toll this year, but also on the other side of things, I'm really excited to get it right at the end of the year, whenever that may be, and I'll be ready to go. The hunger's still there, the fire's still in the belly, and we've got a great group that keeps us older boys feeling young. So I'm excited for what lies ahead, but there's plenty to play out yet this season. season.
3: Put the feet up, enjoy the win and the weekend, and good luck next week in Perth in game 299.
6: Thank you, guys. Appreciate it. Thanks.
3: Jeremy Cameron joining us on 3RW Finals Football after the Cats' big win over the Blues, 14-23, 107 to Carlton, 11-8, 74, as Jezza touched on, 96,680 at the MCG tonight for the elimination final. Carlton's season is over. Geelong head to Perth next week to take on the minor premiers in a cutthroat semi. We will take a break. Time for your calls on the other side of the break. Julian Marcus, we believe, is heading down into the Carlton rooms. We've got the all-important injury report, thanks to Deep Heat, still to come from Jackie as well. Some more key numbers thanks to Lamaro's Hotel. But give us a ring, 133-693 on the Nick Theodosi Prestige Car open line. Anything you wish to discuss with Jimmy Bartell and Matthew Lloyd after the Cats progressed, as who didn't turn their microphone off then, as they were cleaning up the rubbish behind me. We will take a quick break. For Maccas, this is 3AW Finals Football.
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3: 11 on a Friday night on the white glove move o'clock, a night where Geelong has eliminated A gallant Carlton from the premiership race, 14-23-107. The Blues, 11-8-74. And Carlton midfield star Sam Walsh has been good enough to join Julian Marcus down in the Blues dressing rooms.
9: Sam, thanks for having a chat with us. A disappointing moment. I want to ask before we get to the game itself, the added benefit of the wild card coming in against a fresh team in Geelong. Did you feel that had any factor at all?
10: No, I think first of all, just a disappointing night. I thought we were probably fairly beat in a fair few areas. I thought we started the game really well and set it up to put us in a good position. But, overall, it's pretty hard to take. We know they're a good team, but, there's a lot to learn out of this game. And, I feel like we've got to get better from here.
9: What's the biggest takeaway when you talk about stuff that you can learn? What's the first thing that comes to mind?
10: Yeah, I probably think in the wetter conditions, some of the contest and balance around that and how our game looks from there. And I just think probably there's times where we can keep it in our forward half a bit better. And there's a lot of different learnings that we will take out of it. But I think overall, Trey's sort of mentioned then, it's really proud of the effort we've shown to be able to get back to this point, but it's good feedback from today to move forward.
2: Sam, Jimmy Bartel here. We really appreciate your time and another beauty from you. You're right. You had the game on your terms for the first quarter and a half. What do you think changed? Was it just they dialed up their pressure or their contest work, or did they change anything up structurally?
10: Yeah, I thought they were sharper around the contest, the ability to drive through a tackle and few times really got us out the back after winning one or two contests. And I think if you have a few breakdowns with your shape, then you force your backs to press. And I also thought Geelong honoured the hit up really well and got some clean inside 50 looks. So I think when we've looked our best as a team, it's when we've based our game off defence, and we weren't able to win the ball back tonight and go back the other way.
2: I know it's stinging because always an opportunity missed anytime you get in the final. So then how do you strike the balance of, as you mentioned, you did so much right in the back half of the year?
10: Yeah, it's overall, I think the character shown of the group is where we want this thing to head, and the direction that Fraser has given us with getting to work each week on our game. And as you know, Jimmy, it's like these things, like you've got to keep on getting at it for years and really playing together. And I thought our team footy's come a long way, but overall, like things like the fundamentals of the game and probably just the ability to know when to defend really strongly, we can keep working at.
0: So in terms of that, like you, at the end of the year, you finish, you'll say around eighth on the ladder. Do you feel like this obviously in Geelong exposed, it was 5-10 coming into it at the end of the home and away season. So do you feel like that's where you sit, or the back half of the year you were like seen as a top four, top fives team? Like how do you judge the season in that sense?
10: Yeah, it's obviously a unique season for the fact that coach changed fairly through the middle of the that time, and the amount of work that we put in to put ourselves in that position. I do think that we're a better team than that, but at the end of the day, this is where it's landed. And overall, I think the ability for us is know what our identity is, how we want to play, and I think you could really see that in the back half of the year, and probably a bit of feedback as well, and maybe the wet weather games, we haven't quite handled that as well as we could have. So that's probably another thing going forward.
0: Yeah, that was raised tonight. We're just talking off air about that. Like, what could you do differently? Hawthorn, you got exposed, and tonight a little bit. What could you do differently in a wet weather game?
10: Yeah, I think probably as a mid, sometimes when it's a wet weather game, you feel like you can try and impact everything, and you lose a fair bit of shape off the back of that. And then it also forces the guys on the outside to get caught in two minds, and that's where we've seen they are able to probably get us out the back. But I would also go as well with the fall of ball and ability to drive through and get the ball going in our direction a bit more. I thought at this halfway through that second quarter they were turning us around a bit, whether it was through pressure or us sort of feeding it back. So we fueled their game a bit in that area, and obviously it's a bit hard to digest everything now, but as I said, we probably need to take these learnings into pre-season, and that's the gap that we've got to get after.
3: Sam, as we let you go, one of just seven Blues that played all 25 games this year. We know what a long season it is. How banged up are you personally? Any surgeries required, or it's just going to be a nice, relaxing off-season?
10: No, I'm feeling really good, thanks. It's been a pleasing year for me, for the fact that I've just been able to front up and my body's been able to feel good, and it was just based off a big off-season, which I want to get after again, and still got plenty to work up in my own game, and I feel like our chemistry as a midfield can only keep growing. So a lot to look forward to. Going to have a rest now and then launch back into it.
3: You're always generous with your time on 3AW Footy. Enjoy the break. Look forward to seeing you in 2027.
10: Cheers, fellas. Thank you.
3: Sam Walsh, the Carlton midfield star, as we said, just one of seven Blues that has played all 25 games this year, and as he touched on, that's a big tick for him given some of the concerns around his body in his younger years.
0: How impressive is he?
3: Oh, so good.
0: So good.
3: Very, very good he is. Now, the Sea Road Ferries tackle of the day, and the tackling numbers picked up as the wet weather set in. Escape the everyday in just 40 minutes on board Sea Road Ferries car and passenger ferry departing from Sorrento. Beautiful Sorrento and equally beautiful Queenscliff every day. And the off-field team here at 3AW Footy have voted the gang tackle, Tom Stewart and Mark Blitzarves, their tackle on Brody Kemp at the punt road end in the third quarter. The Cats, they really did dial up the pressure in that second half, and that's our Sea Road Ferries tackle of the day. Time for the votes. Just before we get to the votes, who's your special guest tonight on Footy Nightline, Matty G?
16: One of Jimmy's teammates, Paul Chapman.
2: Oh, who, Uncle Paulie.
16: Yes, Uncle Paul, who's going to be actually presenting the Norm Smith Medal this year as well. So Paul Chapman, who runs Norm Smith, of course, himself.
3: On a countback.
16: Will be our special guest on Footy Nightline.
3: Jimmy's shaking his head to say he did. He won it on a countback.
2: He won the Norm Smith medal. That's all
3: he tied with Jason Graham, and he won it on a countback.
2: Yeah, he won the Norm Smith in a winning team.
3: you too.
0: Yeah, you too.
3: Yeah, I know what you mean.
16: People.
3: Yeah,
16: both of you. All of you.
3: All of you. Yeah. We can't wait till October, can we? Lloydy, can you furnish us with the votes, please?
0: Yeah, I've given one vote to Bailey Smith. I loved his second half and the way he helped turn this game around. He had, I think, 8 to halftime and 27 he ended up with, 9 inside 50s, 8 score involvements and 27 disposals. Two votes are given to our guest, Sam Walsh, 29 possessions, 7 score involvements, 7 inside 50s. Brilliant game from him. Three votes I've given to Tom Stewart. They took 17 marks from opposition kicks, Geelong, compared to Carlton's 8. And he took 5 of them, Tom Stewart. So he had 20 possessions, 7 marks, 5 from intercepts. Outstanding game from him. Could have gone either way this, but I've given 4 votes to Sean Manor for his game. He could have got the 5, but 25 disposals for Sean Manor, 8 inside 50s. He was a real four-quarter performer. But I have given 5 votes to Patrick Dangerfield for his performance. I know he got 3 late, but I thought he was good all night. Just didn't get the ball enough to him early. 21 possessions, 10 score involvements and 5 goals won.
3: A vote for every goal. 5-1 for Patrick Dangerfield. 3 of them in the last quarter. The captain was inspirational. We need to take a break. Just before we do, though, given the much different forward line setup the Dockers will present to the Cats compared to the Blues, so do you think Esther Koning will come back into the side, and as much for that man in the votes, Tom Stewart, they won't want him playing on one of the three-headed monsters, will they? They want to Koning back in to allow Stewart to free up to play that intercept role?
2: Yeah, it'd be a big chance, Beaver. And we know the Cats, that they'll play the team that best fits the next team. They won't, they're not a side that just goes, oh, no, we roll with the same 23 every week, which some clubs do that. They'll pick the best lineup that they think will just beat that specific team.
0: Yeah, we interviewed Andrew Mackey, and he did say that the Carlton forward line didn't suit him, so we went a bit smaller.
3: That is all to come. That is our first of our two semi-finals already locked in. Fremantle and Geelong next week from Perth. We'll take a final break. The Star 21 goal of the day. The all-important injury report with Jackie Reid and the Milwaukee heavy-duty play of the day to come. 6 minutes to 11 on the white glove mover clock for Maccas. 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
3: It is 2 minutes to 11. Yes, Antonio, you did forget. You're playing too many Geelong clips and you're meant to play the Star 21 goal of the day. To Holmes, kicks in the danger field direction, he dropped the mark, but the seas part, and the skipper from 45 says...

0: He certainly did in the second half. Four goals for Patrick Dangerfield, three in the final term. He doubles up, starts 21 goal of the day, and the Milwaukee heavy duty play of the night. The Geelong captain leading from the front in putting Carlton to the sword in the second half. If you're a trader, you just can't beat Milwaukee Tools. They're forever for the job sites and forever for the trade. Time for the injury report, but thanks to Deep Heat.
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2: For the Cats, Tanner Bruin was the main one there. A left knee concern and a right ankle taped up as well. He only played 36% of that last quarter, so he's certainly sore. Sean Manor and Patrick Dangerfield, to my eye, both look sore as well. Max Holmes had a bit of cramp, and Jay Polkinghorne and Graham Myers both had hits to their noses patched up. Harry Dean had a whack to his nose, and he had that stuffed with gauze. Sam Walsh also the same thing, and Jacob Wiedering had a knee to his back.
0: Great work tonight, Jack. You're very, very busy down there. Deep Heat, ice gel now available on Extra Strength. 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
1: Good evening, I'm Chelsea Bowden. Two people have been rescued alive from a hydropower plant tunnel in Nepal 9 days after a landslide triggered flooding and buried the facility beneath layers of mud. The men are being taken to hospital as crews work to free dozens more workers believed to be inside the tunnel. Australian geologist Arnold Dix, whose team is leading rescue efforts, has told the ABC it's a miracle.
2: This proves that miracles happened. Like, that's the whole point. Like, that's what we've been working on. And I've been on, you know, that's 3A. That's the team I've been working with. Army have just done a magnificent job.
1: 36 Australians are still missing in the wake of the disaster. A woman has been charged with murder after the body of an 81-year-old man was found in a creek in northern New South Wales. Police say they found his body at a property in Ballina yesterday after being called for a welfare check. The 51-year-old accused will face court tomorrow. A Victorian man has been charged after police say they seized $850,000 worth of cannabis from his car. Police stopped the 48-year-old's car in Yass in country New South Wales on Friday morning. They allegedly found several plastic shopping bags containing 155 individual bags of drugs weighing around 85 kilos. The federal government has not committed any additional funding for aged care beds following a meeting of health ministers. Several states have been asking for extra funding to reduce pressure on overwhelmed hospital systems. Federal Health Minister Mark Butler concedes it is a growing issue, but hard decisions have to be made.
3: I said to them again this morning, we increased the number of home care packages last year by 25%. Even with that increase, there's still more and more demand. But frankly, it is difficult for us to increase the number of packages by more than that level and essentially run into labour supply constraints.
1: Victoria has recorded its first H5 bird flu death in a fox. The strain has also been recorded in Sydney for the first time in a greater crested tern. And Australia is today remembering Steve Irwin 20 years on from his death. The crocodile hunter was killed by a stingray on this day in 2006 while filming a documentary near the Great Barrier Reef. Best mate and former Australia Zoo manager Wes Mannion has reflected on his first encounter with Steve as a teenager.
4: It is shouting and carrying on. There's Steve, he's in a pair of footy shorts, no shirt on, just jumped this alligator with his dads, and I just went, oh my God, I've found my place where I want to be for the rest of my life. Because back then, trying to find anyone who liked a reptile or a crocodile was, you know, people just looked at you like you had two heads.
1: In finance, one Australian dollar is buying 72 US cents.
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1: Carlton's premiership dreams are over. Geelong crushed the Blues 107-74 at the MCG in their elimination final. The Cats will now face the Dockers in the semis. In the NRL, the Rabbitohs have secured a home final, beating the Roosters 50-20 at Sydney's Allianz Stadium. There were emotional scenes as Jai Arrow celebrated his 100th game for the club. And earlier, the Dolphins gave fans a scare a week out from their maiden final series, producing a narrow 4-point win over the 16th place Titans. Coach Christian Wolf admits it was a tricky game.
5: It's hard to get up for it. You know that other teams have rested players, you know that you're playing for a lot more next week. You know, blokes don't want to get injured, don't want to get suspended. I think that showed. We're a little bit tentative at the start in different ways.
1: That's the latest news and sport.
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1: Dropping down to 13 degrees in Melbourne overnight. Then showers tomorrow with wind easing, getting to a top of 19 degrees. Sunday, a shower or two and 17. For Monday, a shower or two and a top of 15. Tuesday, partly cloudy and 16 degrees. Wednesday, cloudy and 14. Thursday, partly cloudy and 15, and Friday, partly cloudy and 18. On the bays, northerly winds 15 to 25 knots and waves up to 1.5 metres.
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16: Yes, good evening everyone. Welcome along to Footy Nightline. The Cats through to a semi-final. Carlton season is over. Final scores, Geelong 14-23-107 to Carlton 11-8-74. What a crowd too. A bumper crowd of 96,680 in the house tonight here at the MCG. For this big game, and they started well, Carlton, didn't they? They had the Cats rattled early on. They led by 16 points at quarter time. Got out to a 21-point lead at the 13-minute mark of the second quarter. Cats were able just to finish the half really well, and then the third quarter is where the win was set up. A 6-goal-to-2 third quarter. They led by 23 at three-quarter time, and then ran out winners by 33 points. So great win to the Cats. A bit later on tonight, my Friday night guest is Paul Chapman, the Norm Smith medalist, great player for Geelong, played for Essendon as well. If people forget, a couple of seasons at the Bombers, but we'll go down as a Cats champion, a Norm Smith medalist. He is going to be presenting the Norm Smith medal all day, so we'll have a chat to Chappie a little later on in the hour. Josh Fraser will hear from the Carlton coach in just a moment. I want to hear from Blues fans. I know you're pretty dejected, but what a wild ride the season has been. You start at 1-8, and then this unbelievable, magical carpet ride, all the way through to an elimination final. It's a great effort. Josh Fraser, won the senior coaching job full time as a part of all that. But let me hear from, Blues fans about what you're feeling about the season, what you need to take the next step. And let's hear from Cats fans as well. 133-693. The Cats, well, they just keep on keeping on, don't they? Playing in yet another final, going on to play the Fremantle Dockers next week. Friday night, we're pretty sure it will be, next week over there at Optus Stadium. All right, Josh Fraser, here you go. Blues fans, he is the senior coach of the Carlton Football Club. What a great thing he's done this year, picking up the reins from Michael Voss as the interim coach and then getting the full-time job. It all finishes tonight. Here he is, your coach, Josh Fraser.
17: Josh had got off to a good start in the first quarter, but after that he just got overwhelmed through the midfield. They really put the clamps on.
18: Yeah, they did. They're a quality side. Season campaigners, most of them, when it comes to finals. And I thought we started the game reasonably well, but then once their contest and stoppage game ramped up and got to the outside of us, it made it really difficult. So as frustrating as the result ended up being, tonight gives us some really good feedback around where we need to get to.
17: Have you spoken to the players post-match to reflect on what you've done so far and take it over?
18: Yeah, we spoke. I mean, mixed emotions, so proud of the work that we've put in to get to this point. I think that achievement in itself is something worth celebrating for our group. And then there's the stark reality that, you know, there's more work in front of us, which is a message that I've given every week. We know exactly where we're at. Tonight was disappointing. And we certainly don't want to be a club that lives in mediocrity, so again, acknowledgement of the work that's been put in. The players deserve a lot of credit. So do our staff and our coaching group. But we don't want to be a club that is satisfied with finishing eighth. Yeah, I think we're outplayed. I think they outplayed us. Yeah, they were far too good, as I say, inside to outside. They looked more predictable than us. They really challenged our system, and I think too often tonight we didn't stay as connected as what we've been. Yeah, 21 points doesn't feel like a safe margin in footy these days. It's so probably just looking more at how the game was getting played, and yeah, there were some things we were trying to do which we had some success with, but not total success. Just felt like they got the next one, and then the momentum would shift. A couple of things happened in the game which I thought again challenged us in different ways. But again, I just think it's feedback for us where we're at. I mean, you're always going to get challenged by great teams when you're playing finals. So I didn't think we met that challenge as well as we could have tonight.
19: You say where we're at. If you actually know where you're at, having taken over the team from the position that we're in, to get yourself to eighth, and you say don't be satisfied with that, there has to be some satisfaction in turning the season around to where it was to finish that way. Do you really have a handle on how good this group is here?
18: I have a handle on the character in the group and the spirit, and we've made some big improvements, there's no doubt about that, but there are still parts of our game that we need to get to work on, and there's some individuals that need to continue to grow. In fact, all of our players need to continue to grow. So I feel like I've got a really good handle on where we're at and understand that a lot of work is in front of us. We need to continue to develop and work our list. We need to build depth. We need to improve players. We need to build out our system. And that's not taking away from what the players have been able to achieve over the last 15 weeks or so. But again, I've sat here most weeks after we've got results and looking at our game going on, we've got to keep getting better at certain things. So I think there's clear alignment internally of what we need to be able to do.
19: Actually, stabilising was at the time with Harry Dean going off.
18: Yeah.
19: It's off the extended period of
18: time. I mean, yeah, I think it's fair to say that hurt us to a degree. It meant we had to shuffle some magnets, and more than that, he's just had an incredible first season for a young player. He's become so important to us, and we love to think that if something like that happens, particularly to a young player, we've got experienced guys that can cover that. But yeah, his absence was felt, definitely. There is work ahead of us, and we're not going to settle on mediocrity, and we need to chase that success, and to do that we need to get to work. It's, you know, I think there's an expectation on the way their break looks and the way they return, and it's just a lot of work that we've got to do, and some of it might be marginal, some of it's bigger, but I just don't think we can turn up pre-season and think that this keeps rolling on. We've got to continue to look at our game and find ways to get that better. Again, I don't want to be sitting here finishing the season in eighth position. So there'll be some challenges that we'll need our group to really embrace and continue to embrace, and there's no evidence to suggest they won't, because they've done an outstanding job for 15 weeks.
20: So describe the last 15 weeks.
18: I think we've set ourselves on a path to getting where we want to go. Clearly, again, not where we need to be. A lot of individual growth, which has been pleasing. Probably one of the things that I carry with me is our supporters and how connected they are to the way we've been able to play. I think that's been something that's been quite special, and again, significant turnout tonight. I think it was a record crowd for an elimination final, so our supporters have been incredible. There's just been growth on field, there's been growth off field. Hopefully our fans have reconnected to a club and a brand of football that, again, should excite them and take us forward.
16: All right, there he is, Josh Fraser. I think he's right. Every Carlton fan that you talk to say that they have re-engaged with the club. But as he said, it all starts again next week, next year. Great effort, fantastic. You fought your way back into the season to an elimination final, but it all begins again next year. Going to have a big off season, and then they'll obviously go to the draft. Got a couple of they've got Cody Walker coming in. They'll get in the draft, who's a ready-made player. We'll go into that midfield. That midfield continues to be the strength of Carlton. You look at Patrick Cripps obviously coming to the end, but still a great player, the captain. And you've got Sam Walsh, who's had a magnificent season, great end of the season, especially Jagger Smith, who's come of age. And then you get Cody Walker. He's going to go into that midfield as well. So that, if you think about Walsh, Smith and Walker, there's a midfield for the next, 7 or 8 years with Walsh, leading it. 133-693 is the number. Love to hear from, fans of the Cats and the Blues. We'll hear from Chris Scott after the break. Quick call from Muzza though, has been holding on. Hello, Muzza.
21: Yeah, g'day, boys. Look, I knew Geelong would win. I did pick them by about 22 points, but what a great comeback from them. Carlton come to an end with their race. They were playing on emotion. I think that emotion, probably running out tonight. But Dangerfield, he's Superman. He's just great. And guys like Buddy Smith, the strength for the legs, Shannon Neal, the strength in their body, just bum guys out on the mark and take it and just hit them shot. Just a hit. And that goal from number 32, I forget his name, but what a great goal that was. And Superman Dangerfield, he is just fantastic. And I think John can beat Freo next week here in Perth. Boys, what do you think?
16: Yeah, well, didn't he wind back the clock, Patrick Dangerfield? He always has a big final, doesn't he? Don't know how he'll go second up. It's a different kettle of fish heading over to Fremantle. They'll be really hurting from what happened last night, being upset by Hawthorn. So it's a big task. They'll start underdogs, the Cats, but they've been there and done it, and they'll give themselves every chance to beat the Fremantle Dockers. Thank you for your call, Muzza. We'll take a break, and we'll come back. Chris Scott will hear from the Cats coach, Paul Chapman, not too far away as well, my Friday night guest, but we'll hear from Chris Scott after this on Footy Nightline for Tobin Brothers Funerals.
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16: Cats into a semi-final with a 33-point win over Carlton, 14-23-107 to 11-8-74. The Cats coach, Chris Scott, just sitting down. Let's have a listen to Chris Scott talking to the media.
17: Chris, how pleasing was it after quarter time to put that performance on for the last three quarters?
30: The last three quarters was good. I thought we were outplayed early in the game. You know, without being pessimistic, we knew that there were going to be periods within the game that they would have the ascendancy there. Their form's been red hot, and they do, I don't want to say too much because I don't want to give them too good a look at how we think about them going into 27, but they have some players that trouble every team. I don't need to explain to you, I'm sure. And last time we played them, and probably a couple of times before that as well, those guys in and around the ball were a real handful for us. And that was the way the game was sort of playing out a little bit early, really right from the start. So to arrest that and change the way the game was played, even with the rain coming in, it was pleasing. And I know we had a lot of rushed behinds, but still, there are a lot of scoring shots. It was pretty dominant post quarter time.
17: A couple of those players, Manor and Myers, really were important in turning the tide, particularly in that second term, to regain control of the game through the midfield.
30: Yeah, well, those guys are mainly forwards, but Manor certainly has been pushing up, more into the midfield, and at stages, I kind of think, no, he's a really good wet weather player. He's sort of becoming a good Marvel player, a good Geelong player, a good everywhere player. He's really handy for us. And Grimes, running power in particular, late in the game as the game opened up a little bit, was really influential. Yeah, those guys were good for us.
31: Sean, okay? Just starting, sort of came off near the end there.
30: think it was just fatigue. We didn't get any feedback. If there was a problem, I would have heard about it. So. Yeah, I'm wary of talking too much about the actual injury because it's much more nuanced than I can speak to. Certainly not at a press conference, but even in private, I couldn't explain it. But I'd leave that to the medical staff. What I will say is that, yes, it's taken some mental resilience, and anyone would feel doubts with, with that sort of, or the suggestion of that sort of injury. Because, again, I think these things, it's a bit dangerous to say that he has an ACL issue because everyone thinks the worst when they hear that. I think we've had a couple of examples, even this year. Max Holmes is a perfect example. Jeremy Cameron's a good one as well, of why our players have so much faith in our medical staff. They are very, very high-performing, a very, very high-performing group of people.

0: It wasn't an exciting factor, but...
1: We might leave Chris Scott there talking about Max Holmes. I mean, he didn't look... He's... You know, anywhere near 100%. And you forget, don't you, about, he just mentioned Grime Myers there with that partial tear of the ACL. He's been carrying that all year. And then, of course, we talked to Jeremy Cameron earlier with those injuries. The AC joint, obviously, but it's the arm, really, that's giving him a lot of headaches at the moment. There is Chris Scott, the Geelong coach, winning Geelong coach after they beat Carlton by 33 points. We're going to get to a break. My Friday night chat, we always chat to someone... a legend of one of the two clubs that have just played, Paul Chapman, who's going to present the Norm Smith Medal this year. He's going to join me after the break right here on Footy Nightline. Chappie up next.
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1: Welcome back to Footy Nightline. Time for my Friday night chat, and a man who is actually presenting the Norm Smith Medal this year at the AFL Grand Final. He's a Norm Smith medalist himself. He's a great Geelong champion, spent some time at the Bombers as well, had an incredible career. His name is Paul Chapman. Chappie, thank you very much for having a chat.
11: No worries. Thanks for having me.
1: That's exciting, mate. Grand Final day.
11: Oh, it's very exciting, yes. Happy to be a part of this year's Grand Final and presenting the Norm Smith Medal.
1: We'll talk about your Norm Smith Medal win a little bit later. I want to go all the way back, mate, to when you were a little kid playing footy. Were you just a good footballer? Were you all-round sportsman? What sort of a sports person were you?
11: I'd like to consider myself as an all-rounder. Look, I used to play a lot of sports, do athletics, cricket,

0: tennis, bit of basketball here and there. So, yeah, used to love playing all sports. Obviously, footy was the one. I knew that's the thing that I was best at and the thing that I loved the most. So, you know, very young, never really thought about playing AFL. Probably wasn't until I was about 14 that I thought, you know, there was an opportunity to play AFL if I was good enough. So, yeah, a bit of an all-rounder, but, yeah, glad that footy panned out the way it did.
1: And as a kid, going through the pathways, were you a midfielder or were you a small forward? What were you sort of going through as you were coming up the ranks?
0: Yeah, I was a midfielder, predominantly midfielder. Yeah, so when I actually got drafted to Geelong and was probably told and put in the forward line more than the midfield, it was a new area for me to have to learn, you know, obviously to work out, you know, what the forward craft looks like from a small forward perspective and, you know, getting out of the way of the big forwards and things like that. Took a little while, you know, to adapt to all that. But, you know, certainly felt like I knew sort of where the footy was going and where I sort of needed to be after a little while. So, you know, I was happy to obviously play my role up forward. Loved the small amount of time that I got in the midfield to sort of mix it with, you know, the quality midfielders of the AFL. But, you know, obviously loved playing up forward.
1: You talked about the draft, and everyone, a lot of people talk about the 2001 draft at Geelong, but the draft that you were in, I think, was just as big for that club. It was yourself, from memory, you can correct me, Chappie, yourself, Cameron Ling, Joel Corey, Corey Enright, all in that 1999 draft. It was, what a draft haul for Geelong.
0: It was a good one, yeah. Sort of had seven picks. Cam Mooney came across from the Kangaroos that year as well. There was Ezra Bray, Daniel Foster, so David Spriggs, who played a lot of footy too early days. So yeah. It was a quality draft for the Cats. You know, I think one that sort of built the foundation, you know, for years to come after that, sort of the core group of blokes who sort of became part of the leadership group, you know, sort of became that core group of players to sort of build that team around. And, you know, obviously Bomber had a plan when it was his first year of sort of how he wanted to build that. And, you know, it took a little bit of time. Obviously there was a lot of champions at the Geelong Footy Club as we went there, you know, with Gary Hocking, Tim McGrath, Peter Riccardi, look, Barry Stone and Ben Graham. There's so many sort of quality players that sort of eventually sort of, you know, retired or got moved on. So, you know, it took a little while, but Bomber had a plan and it worked out well.
1: What was he like, Bomber? That would have been very early in his senior coach. Was it his first year when you got there?
0: It was, yes. Bomber's first year was my first year, along with the other boys. And, look, he's quality, just a quality man. My first day of pre-season was my birthday, and we both lived in Melbourne, so Bomber came and picked me up and, you know, had an hour-long chat with Bomber on the way to Geelong, and look, he was just a quality man. He was very focused and obviously had a great apprenticeship himself, playing for the amount of years he did. But, you know, obviously then working under Dennis Pagan at the Kangaroos, who were, you know, through the 90s, a champion team themselves. So you could see he knew how the game needed to be played, and, you know, he just sort of had to wait for us young guys to sort of catch up and, you know, mature up a little bit and be ready to execute that game plan that he needed.
1: I look at that golden era, and we'll get to it in a moment, the premierships that you won, Chappie, with all your teammates, and there was you won a VFL premiership in 2002, and I think a lot of those players played in that VFL premiership. Not too sure who you played. I remember it was out at Princes Park, but that was a pivotal moment too, wasn't it, for that era?
0: Yeah, it certainly was. It'd been a while since the Cats had sort of won a premiership at any level. So it was certainly good. And you're right, there was a lot of us guys who played against Port Melbourne that day who went on to play in the 07 Grand Final. I reckon there would have been 10, 11 of us that sort of, you know, then continued to work together to make that 2007 Grand Final happen.
1: When do you think, so after the VFL Grand Final, when did you think it kind of clicked from a senior footy point of view for yourself and for everyone? When did you think you were a real force?
0: Yeah, it was, for me personally, it was in 2004. We played Brisbane, who were going for a four-peat. Played them in the prelim final and probably did enough to maybe get the job done, although our inexperience probably hurt us a little bit. And even though you walk off the field and you're really disappointed, I sort of had a different perspective as though, you know, we can really compete with, you know, the champion teams of the competition now. And So I was quite optimistic leaving that field as much as I was disappointed. And, you know, 2005, you know, Nick Davis did his thing, you know, and got us in Sydney. And then 2006 was one of those years where we sort of fell over, and probably the thing that really sort of, you know, bound us together to really make sure that we changed things. And so it was the 2004 prelim for me that I thought, you know what, we are good enough to mix it with the best team.
1: He nearly lost his job, Bomber, after 2006, didn't he? Like, he obviously still had the players, though.
0: He did, yes. The review, I think, you know, obviously it was spotlight was on Bomber. We felt like it was probably on all of us a little bit, but he certainly did have, you know, the players. We loved what he was about. We were disappointed that, you know, it got to that point and Bomber was actually getting questioned for, you know, to be moved on or not doing a good enough job. And then even at the start of 2007, we sort of felt like we weren't playing. You know, we were 2-3 and probably not travelling too well. And, you know, it was that one sit down, you know, along with all a lot of other things that we did throughout the pre-season that really started to sort of come together. And, you know, I felt like we only lost one game after that and couldn't have looked very happy for the boys, you know, to be winning and doing what we were doing, but super, you know, happy for Bomber that it was finally coming together for him.
1: And it all came together in 2007. Talk to me about that grand final day, Chappie, because for the club, I mean, this was a drought-breaking day. It was an incredible day for the Geelong football. So many fans had gone through a lot of heartbreak in the 90s, and you break through and win that flag.
0: Yes, it was, look, externally probably a fair bit of pressure. Internally, we knew our best footy was going to be good enough, but we just still needed to execute. So, look, me personally, I was a little bit concerned. I was worried. We played Port Adelaide in the last round of the year at Gardenia Park and they beat us by points and, you know, their best footy was certainly good enough. So I was a bit concerned. Obviously, I spoke to a few players and they were, you know, they were very confident and made me feel a whole lot more confident. But, you know, you on the day itself, you couldn't have written a better script from our point of view. You know, everything that we'd executed throughout the year and how we wanted to play the game, you know, shone on the biggest day of all and could not be prouder for everyone at the footy club to deliver when it mattered because, as you said, through the 90s, it had been, you know, we had great teams and, you know, just weren't able to get the job done. So, you know, after 44 years to finally bring that cup home was an amazing feeling, you know, the what it meant for the club, but also for the town and the celebrations that were going on in the town after that 07 grand final was just amazing scenes. And it just made you realise that, you know, footy's more than just a game sometimes, yeah. You know, it's sort of, it helps, you know, communities like Geelong sort of get better and come together and, you know, support for one footy club. It's, it was just an amazing experience that whole day.
1: Hey, Chappie, 08, the one that got away, and as you said, you were favourites, I think, heading into 2008. You were probably the best team all the way through. From your eyes, I've talked to a few players that played in that game. I've talked to our very own Jimmy Bartel. I've talked to Cameron Mooney. I've talked to a few players. A few players said they, you know, maybe the team was a bit banged up going in hindsight. From your point of view, what do you reckon went wrong that day?
0: Probably, you know, I said before, you couldn't have written a better script. You know, from our point of view, you probably couldn't have written a better script for Hawthorn. And let's not underestimate Hawthorn either. I felt like they were probably the most informed team through the finals. I thought their finals performance was really solid. And we knew we had to be at our best. Yes, we probably were a little bit banged up, but, you know, they executed far better than what we did. And, you know, we it was obviously very disappointing. Yeah, Hawthorn deserve all the credit. You know, they came and they played and they did what they had to do and it was a tough game, as you'd expect grand finals to be. And, you know, that was probably the motivators for us, you know, in 2009 to not feel that feeling again and, you know, not to take anything for granted. And you never get another, you never know when your next opportunity to play in another grand final is. So I love the attitude of the boys. We came back to training 2009 with motivation, didn't speak about it a whole lot, but deep down, you know, we were all hurting a little bit and we knew that if we got an opportunity again, we weren't going to let that one slip.
1: Now, 2009 in the grand final, Chappie, and you'll be probably talking about this over the next month in the lead up to grand final day because you won the Norm Smith medal. But you were part of a pivotal piece of play, which, famous grand final moment now. And that is the Matty Scarlett toe poke to Gary Ablett, kicks up inside the 50. Your front and centre, kick, goal, Geelong win. Now, just from your eyes, just tell us how that all evolved and give us your point of view about that moment.
0: Yes, I was on the half-forward line. It was a bit of a scary moment, really. I mean, obviously, it was one of those grand finals that it was tough all day and the weather and there was tackles galore and there wasn't much time. But, for Stevie to put the ball in the middle of the ground and Gaz to be free... Yeah, it looked like we were going to be in a dangerous position on the ground. And then, for Zach Dawson to come and cut it off, it went from a real quick, we could score here to, geez, we're going to get scored against. And then the Matty Scarlett toe poke to Gaz, who ran, put it deep into a dangerous spot. And, to have Shannon Burns there and Travie Barco do the work in underneath and get it out to me, to be able to finish off was amazing. You're right, I look at it now, the excitement of, one, the crowd, but two, the way the whole thing panned out was very special, obviously to be a part of it, but, for us to be able to hit the front where we'd been behind for, if not all day, was really special.
1: Did you think at the time, wow, what a moment, this is going to be one of the great moments, or you're just so in the zone about what you're doing that you only, in hindsight, when you watch the back, thought, wow, that was pretty special?
0: Yeah, only looking back, I knew it was obviously massive in the game to help the team put us in front, but you just get straight back into game mode. You knew there's still probably 5 minutes to go and we just can't let them score. So you don't really reflect on any of that right at that time. You just sort of move on really quickly and you've still got a job to do. And then later on you look back and, you realise that, how big that bit of play was within the whole context of the game itself. It was special and a lot of other things. You look back on the grand final and we had a lot of people do a lot of great things to help us win.
1: And you had a great game. I mean, I know it's a team game, Chappie, but at what point did you think, I might be a sneaky chance here for the Norm Smith?
0: Not until the siren's gone and you think, I feel like I've played okay. You never know. There was a lot of good players on the day too, so you can never be really sure that you're going to win it, although you believe that you might be half a chance. And it wasn't until, one of the officials ran up to me and said, you've won the Norm Smith, make sure that you don't swear and everything like that and make sure, I was standing with Brad Ottens and I don't know, it was a great feeling to hear that. You never play for Norm Smith medals. I think that puts you in the wrong frame of mind and you're going to play for the wrong reasons. But that was definitely a big cherry on top to finish off what was a special day.
1: Hey, Chappie, 2011 Bomber obviously leaves and you have a new coach, Chris Scott, and go on to win a flag. Tell us about your experience with Chris Scott, who's still there, has been one of the great coaches when Chris Scott first arrived at the club.
0: Yeah, so I was probably... Look, it was disappointing to lose Bomber. From his point of view, I'm not sure sort of whether, he ran out of the passion to continue coaching Geelong or what it was. But to have Chris Scott in, to have a new voice, to have a different perspective on the game, I remember him coming in saying a lot of what we do is really good, particularly on the offensive side of the game. Defensively was something that we really worked hard on through the preseason to make sure that, we upped our game in that area and that part of the game. So, he came, he did a great job. He wasn't, he sort of sat back and let us do our thing a little bit and focused heavily on the defensive side of the thing. And, it was amazing. In 2010, we got smashed in the prelim by Collingwood, but to have a new belief and, a little bit of a new system to play to was probably exactly what we needed as a footy club. And, that showed in the way that we played in 2011 and, the way we executed that in the grand final on the biggest day, was a great effort for the boys, but, a super effort for Scotty to come in and identify and recognise exactly what we needed to be to get back up there and win another premiership.
1: Paul Chapman is with me, the great cat. Played a bit at Essendon. We might talk about that after the break on Footy Nightline.
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1: Welcome back to Footy Nightline. Paul Chapman is my special guest for the Friday night chat. Chappie, no one ever goes on their own terms. Tell us about how the end came for you at Geelong.
0: Yeah, so I was a little bit surprised that it was happening. To be fair, it was. I would have loved to have been a one club player, and you know, footy clubs develop. It become, you know, it is a business, and you know, you have people who know the game better than what I do, and you know, look towards the future probably a little bit further ahead than what I do, and they obviously thought that. You know, it was time for me to move on and start to give young guys more of an opportunity to play for that future and for their spots. So, yeah, a little bit shocked, but, you know, that's the nature of the game. And, you know, then had the opportunity to sort of, you know, have a look and see what else is around and what other clubs, you know, I might like to go to. And Essendon was the club. Super, super happy and excited that I went to Essendon to see a different program, to be around a different bunch of blokes. Yes, they do it differently, you know, in some respects. They do it not so good in others and better in some. So, look, it was a good eye-opener. It worked out really well for myself and my family and, you know, super happy that I was a part of the Essendon Footy Club.
1: From memory, you started at Essendon really well. I think you kicked four goals in your first game, so you're off to an absolute flyer at the Bombers.
0: Exactly the way I wanted to start, yeah. it was great. You know, to play finals that year too was excellent as well. So we had a pretty young list and, you know, a side that were, you know, starving for, you know, a little bit of final success. And even though we didn't get it, you know, we put ourselves there and we gave ourselves a chance. So, yeah, look, I mean, again, it was great to be there. Obviously, the challenges that were going on there at the time were difficult, obviously, for the guys involved. But, you know, at times it was quite difficult to be a part of it all, even though I wasn't involved myself. And, you know, actually, it wears you down a lot with the stuff, the media scrutiny, everything that was going on. So, yes, at times it was a tough place to be too.
1: Yeah, you talk about the supplement stuff, of course. And then 2015, had a lot of injuries, Chappie, that year. You played eight games, and then it comes to an end, obviously, at the end of that year.
0: Yeah, so not the year. Look, I'm thankful that I got to use all the petrol, use all my tickets and, you know, sort of finish on my own terms. You know, not many players get to do that, so I'm very thankful for that. Yeah, the body had started to fail me and the head was struggling a little bit with everything as well. So it was definitely time. I remember talking to Hurdy halfway through the year and just said to him, mate, I do not have much left. If anything, you know, I feel like it's probably time. And to his credit, and I thank him for this, he said, well, why don't we just give you a farewell game? He goes, you probably deserve it. And at the time, I didn't really feel like that. I didn't think like that was the right move. And, you know, he said, look, just go and do another 6 or 8 weeks of training and get yourself right and we'll play one more game for you and it can be a farewell game. And I'm so happy now that he sort of forced me and a little bit to sort of do that. It was nice to run out for one last time and just embrace everything about what AFL footy that I loved. You know, it becomes such a business and you get into such a zone about winning and playing hard and playing your best. And, you know, it was great to run out there one more time and still give it everything you got, but just knowing it was your last one, you know, just you're taking it a whole lot differently to what you do most other games.
1: And post AFL, you've done a bit of coaching. Have you enjoyed that?
0: It's been good, yeah. I've loved the coaching side of things. I'm no longer in the coaching. Again, I've sort of felt like I've don't have much sort of to give in the footy world anymore. So I haven't coached for a few years. At the time, I loved it, but happy now just to be sort of watching and getting a little bit involved with the kids' footy and, you know, things like that, but nothing too serious.
1: Chappie, it's been fantastic having a chat. Just a couple of rapid-fire ones before we let you go that I ask players. Now, best player you ever played with, is it Gaz or is it someone else? I mean, I think it's probably Gary Ablett, but is there anyone else in the mix there? You played with some absolute superstars.
0: I certainly did. Jeez, it's hard. I mean, the obvious answer is Gaz, but, I mean, if I can just list off a few and then if I start, where do I finish? But, you know, like Matty Scarlett has been amazing. I love playing with Darren Milburn and Corey Enright. There's been so many. My favourite close to Gaz would be Jimmy Bartel. I loved what he was about as a footballer. You know, amazing overhead, real team player. Jimmy Bartel, really close to Gary Ablett.
1: Yep. And your hardest opponent, who's the one every time you're out there? Oh, no, here he comes again.
0: Oh, well, there's a lot of them. I mean, Josh Carr was really hard to play on. He was a fiery bugger who, you know, used to make you earn everything. Chris Johnson was probably the one. Early days, Chris Johnson, he was obviously, you know, a tough competitor and used to hate losing contests. So I learned a lot playing against him, understanding what, you know, half backs and back pockets are trying to achieve and what they're trying to do. So I learned a lot from playing on him.
1: Hey, Chappie, it's fantastic having a chat with you. A magnificent AFL career and what an honour to present the Norm Smith Medal on Grand Final Day. We will see you there on the dais and we're looking forward to that, mate. Thank you very much for having a chat tonight.
0: No worries. Great to talk to you.
1: There he is. Paul Chapman will take a break and wrap up Footy Nightline right after this.
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1: Welcome back to Footy Nightline as we wrap the night up. A big thank you to Paul Chapman, who you will see on Grand Final Day presenting the Norm Smith Medal. A win for the Cats. They're through to a semi-final. They'll play the Fremantle Dockers next Friday night. And for the Blues, their season is over. Final scores, Geelong 14-23-107 to the Blues 11-8-74. Big day of football tomorrow. Two big finals on. You'll hear Sydney and Brisbane, followed by Adelaide and the Western Bulldogs. Don't forget, footy preview with Bruce Eber, along with Lee Matthews and Caroline Wilson from midday. The footy continues on 3AW. We'll talk to you again midday tomorrow.
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25: Hello, I'm Chelsea Bowden. The federal government is rejecting modelling that shows a cut to a private health rebate for older Australians will substantially increase pressure on public hospitals. State and territory health ministers have raised the issue with their federal counterpart, saying they're already struggling with unprecedented increases in bed block. Health insurers say as many as 62,000 older Australians may end their insurance, putting more pressure on the public system. Health Minister Mark Butler says the actual figure is likely much lower.
2: government modelling from the department indicates that maybe 44,000 people will leave health insurance at a time where health insurance membership will continue to climb. The University of Melbourne, so not the government, not the industry, has indicated that that's a high point.
25: 15 Australian disaster response experts will arrive in Nepal tonight to assist the country with its flood recovery. The team consists mostly of specialist drone operators who are helping local authorities search for the 36 Australians still missing. AFP victim identification experts are also on their way to Kathmandu. More support for fathers and father figures is being flagged as a way to improve the way respectful relationships are modelled for young boys. A roundtable discussion has been held in Sydney, focused on reducing sexual violence between teenagers. Changes to social media algorithms and restricting certain pornographic content are also being considered. Social Services Minister Tanya Plibersek says the most influential relationships for young people are the adults around them.
4: Real-world influences that they show, the respectful way they talk to a boy's mother, the respectful way they deal day-to-day with the women in their lives, that is an incredibly powerful influence.
25: A 17-year-old girl remains in hospital after being stabbed multiple times in Sydney's west. Police say the teenager sought help at a school in Blacktown. Following a fight involving as many as half a dozen people. The girl is now in a stable condition. Investigations into the alleged brawl are ongoing. A 21-year-old man is due in court next month after allegedly attempting to smuggle 163 native lizards out of the country. EPA investigators allege the Chinese national concealed dozens of parcels bound for Hong Kong. Inside were skinks, blue tongues and shingleback lizards. And the H5 bird flu has continued to spread in both Victoria and New South Wales, with a fox confirmed to have died from the strain near Melbourne. Meanwhile, Sydney has recorded its first case in a greater crested tern.
24: Finance with the 3AW app. You have the power of 3AW in the palm of your hand. So add it to your phone now. Melbourne's own 3AW.
25: Geelong have ended Carlton's miracle season with a 107-74 win at the MCG. The Cats' Patrick Dangerfield, the star of the show, booting 5 goals in his 32nd finals appearance. They now take on Fremantle in the semis. In the NRL, the Rabbitohs have secured a home final, beating the Roosters 50-20 at Allianz Stadium. It was an emotional night as Jai Arrow celebrated his 100th game for the club. Captain Cameron Murray says it was a special send-off for the star.
5: I'm just so happy that everyone's been able to get around him and he's been able to feel all the love and, you know, 42,000 here all getting around him, so I know he really appreciates it and we all love him and, yeah, happy he was able to notch up 100 games.
25: Earlier, the Dolphins narrowly defeated the Titans 24-20 on the Gold Coast. That's the latest news and sport.
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13: Checking your weather around the country. Canberra, cloudy and a very high chance of rain, a top of 19. Adelaide, windy and showers easing, 17 the top. Perth, cloudy and a very high chance of showers, a top of 20 degrees. Brisbane, mostly sunny and a top of 28. Sydney, a sunny morning and a slight chance of a late shower, a warm top of 33. And Melbourne, showers and strong winds with a top of 19 degrees.
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0: Okay, welcome to the weekend edition of Australia Overnight. Great to have your company and thanks for listening. I'm Pat Panetta, your man after midnight, as we head into a brand new day. It's the first Saturday of spring, the 5th of September 2026. It's Father's Day. Great time of year, September. Don't you think? One of my favourite months, I reckon. There's footy finals, the spring sunshine, lots to see and do in September. The hot, hot summer hasn't really kicked in yet. I guess it depends on which part of the country that you're listening from, as we broadcast via 2GB Sydney, 3AW Melbourne, into 4BC Brisbane, 6PR Perth, 5AA Adelaide, 2CC Canberra, Victoria, regional Victoria on the ACE radio network, and across the wonderful sunshine state of Queensland on Resonate broadcasters. Wherever you are, whatever you're doing, let's do it together for the next 6 hours. This radio program is your voice. It's your platform. You set the news agenda and the mood of the new day. So what's on your mind, Australia? To join the conversation across the nation, my number is 133693. In the soundproof booth this morning, behind the glass there is producer Ethan. Young Ethan is here. He's pressing all the buttons and he's putting the show to air across the nation. He's the first voice you hear when you phone that number, 133693. He'll put you through to me and we can talk on the radio. So phone now, 133693. Now, over the weekend, we'll be talking to a couple of guests and we'll discuss what it means to be a man. There's a couple of guests on the list today and tomorrow. Now, it's a confusing time for all of us on many levels. There's the traditional roles of men and women. There's work, there's life. Everything is moving and shifting and changing, and we're all trying to keep up. So Sarah Blake is a conflict strategist and mediator. She's going to discuss a thing called the manosphere and how it's influencing young boys and distorting in their mind what it means to be a man in this day and age. We'll also discuss the issue with many men between the ages of 35 and 50 have a shrinking friendship group and they're experiencing loneliness. We'll discuss ways to improve this if you're feeling this way. So in the meantime, those guests will join us across the weekend. 133693, this Father's Day, a broad question for you. What does it mean to be a man as a father? You know, you're supposed to be the rock, the, you know, never sort of go wobbly. Can you be vulnerable at times? Do you have to be the tough guy? It's one of those difficult, broad questions, but it's something we'll be discussing this week on this weekend on the show. And in the meantime, I'd love to hear what you think. 133693. A big show on the way this morning for your listening pleasure. Again, the world famous Australia Overnight Blank Quiz. The news of the week blank quiz returns. That's your chance at winning that prize, thanks to Pesterol. That's on the way with the blank quiz. Weird science with Dr. Carl this morning. Why is Australia one of the safest places on earth? He'll tell us about that. What happens when AI goes rogue? And a Japanese thing called Nimawashi. Nimawashi. What is it? And why do the Japanese use this approach when it comes to meetings and making decisions around the office? All that with Dr. Carl. Sport with Andrew Lucas. We'll talk motoring with James Ward. Plus finance with Scott Haywood. He's got a lot to say this morning when it comes to the what really is pushing up inflation. So what's the drivers of inflation? Is it the fuel excise, which was added again on the 1st of July, the price of insurance? He'll explain how it will affect the property market and what you should do about it. A good chat with Scott Haywood on the way this morning. All the news and information you need to bring on a new day as well on the program, including what's in the papers and Terry Barnes, the week that was in politics. That's after the 4 a.m. news. Terry will join us with the week that was in politics. We'll talk about the coalition shift on the tobacco excise and shutting down the black market when it comes to vaping and cigarettes. So I guess the first thing is it's good to see policy being formed by the coalition. That's where they need to go, a plan that they can articulate clearly and get that plan across and say, well, this is what we think should be done. That's their role as the opposition. So it's good to see there's a clear plan coming through when it comes to cigarettes and excise. What do you think of the policy? I mean, it's all about shutting down the black market. because of that high tax? Is it 80% excise? So most of the tax that go, the price on cigarettes, most of it is going on government taxes. So there's the health issue versus, well, government money, the tax going into their coffers. Then it's the crime element, shutting down the black market. Now, either way, people are still smoking because they're purchasing cigarettes from illegally, aren't they? That's the whole issue. So, with the health concerns, I guess my answer to that is, well, it isn't working. It isn't working. So something needs to be done to encourage people to smoke less, to, shut down the black market, and also to the government tax as well. I guess if you're buying cigarettes from the black market and from a criminal element, the money's not going to the government anyway. So it's just not working all around. I'm not sure. It's just a no-brainer. So there you go. The tax on and the excise on cigarettes. We'll discuss that, the coalition plan. Also, the rise of One Nation. Now, we talk about this from week to week. The latest numbers saying around 30% of people and now supporting One Nation. Where are they? Where is that support? I guess that matters. Are they in the regions, out of suburbs, or which electorate do they sit in? And also, a week on from that by-election win in WA, what does that mean for One Nation? I guess the reality is it was midterm. It was a midterm election in a by-election in WA. For a government, a national government, which has a large majority. So the ALP has a large majority. So you can safely assume it is sending a message to the government. It's midterm, no high risk. You know, the voters are going in there to vote and they're saying, well, I'm not happy with the way it is and I'm going to just send a message to, the major parties or to the government. Or do you think there is some serious momentum there? I mean, I'm sure many of you feel that way. I mean, it's serious, isn't it? The flow to One Nation. What do you think? 133-693. We'll talk about all that and more with Terry Barnes when he joins us for the week that was in politics. Now, looking at the On This Day list today, the 5th of September, Tony Lockett retired after playing his final AFL game for the Sydney Swans on this day, the 5th of September in 1999. When he was asked about his future plans, he replied, this is that great line. Have you heard this before? You might have. I think you have. He said, I'm going to the 7-Eleven to have an Eskimo pie. it says he came out of retirement in 2002, but it was later to play three games. That might have been with another league. So anyway, he said, I'm going to the 7-Eleven to have an Eskimo pie. So if you were retiring tomorrow, what's my question for you? Your guilty pleasure. That you, was it an Eskimo pie? So something sweet or savoury? 133-693. Or something you've discovered recently and you're thinking, this is pretty good. I want to pass this on. This is my little treat. 133-693. Now, with all my stuff about getting fit and going to the gym and all that and protein. We talked to Russell Setright, our naturopath and herbalist, about that, and often I mention on the program. So there's the protein powder that I'm getting into, the cookies and cream protein powder. It tastes pretty good. So what I'm doing now, this is the thing. I get something healthy, but then I eat so much of it. I mean, I guess you're supposed to use it within, moderation. But frozen blueberries, what am I doing? Frozen blueberries, yogurt, the natural yogurt, so that's all good for you. Frozen, like a whole bag of frozen blueberries, natural yogurt, then the cookies and cream protein powder sprinkled on top, mix it all together. Talk about a treat. There's my little last free treat. So is it an Eskimo pie? What is it for you? 133-693 to chat. Phone now. And we'll have a chat on the line. Now there's a call here, or there's a text from David saying, what about the segment, What's Driving Me Crazy? Yeah, you can tell me what's driving you crazy. We often open up with that segment. Anything in the last week or a few days that you've seen in the news or your life that's just driving you nuts and you want to get off your chest? Absolutely. What's driving you crazy? 133-693, back after this.
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0: The Saturday morning edition of Australia Overnight, the weekend edition. It's Father's Day today. Great to have your company as we take your calls all night and all morning all across the nation. Let's talk 133693 or text me on 0477 693 693, asking a few questions there about your guilty pleasures. If you want to chat about the week that was in politics, 133693, Terry Barnes isn't too far away either. What does it mean to be a man? We're talking about that, which is sort of a broad question for you. And what drives you crazy, or what's been driving you crazy? Here I am again about protein powder. Let me think this one through. I was walking down, so near me there's like a group gym. There's a group, so you go there and you do sort of, you know, group exercises together. It's great. It's just down the road, not too far. So if I need to go to the supermarket, I need to go a few blocks further down the road. I'm walking past and all the protein powder, this is the protein powder show, is all piled up in the window as you walk by. It's all there. It's all on display. The vanilla, the cookies and cream, the chocolate, and I need some more. The one I've got was actually, it was like a name brand from the supermarket, and I thought, oh, this is not very nice. So I'm walking by and I can see it all there in the window. It's all there. I'll go inside and ask at this group gym if I could purchase all this stuff in the window. Behind the counter there, the girl comes around and says, oh no, you can't really, we need the app. Or we only do that through the app. I don't even know what that means. We only do that through the app. She didn't want to show me. It didn't want to sell me all the I mean, when you put it in the window, volumes of it in the window in a shop, it sort of says it's here to be purchased. Anyway, something about the app. And I'm like, okay. She didn't say, you know, you can purchase it through the app or I'll help you. She's just like, no, sorry. Are you a member? I said, no, just walking by. It's all in the window. So yeah, it's there and you can't buy it. It's bizarre. Have you had that experience where it's right there before your eyes, but you can't actually purchase it? 133693.
7: And it's driving me crazy.
0: And it's driving me crazy. 133693. Change the attitude and address social expectations. This is a text from Steve. Male values are not the issue, but the solution along the positive discipline, says Steve on the text, which is 0477 693 693. Paul's on the line. He's in Melbourne. G'day, Paul.
8: Happy Father's Day, Pat.
0: Thank you, Paul.
7: I sort of get the feeling that we're lining up for another bash on men with what's being reported in the news lately. And I think, you know, being a man is, you know, partially about a search for knowledge and truth. So I think it's only fair that we stop for a second and actually have a look at the scorecard as it stands. Now, in literacy and reading, boys fall behind girls across all school levels, with boys twice as likely to score the lowest in the lowest performance band. Mm. They have a lower retention rate in schools. 76.5% of suicides in this Australia are men. Men lead in homelessness. Men lead in every non-gender disease category known to medicine in this state. We have male unemployment at 4.6%. Female unemployment is 4.1%. The median age a man will live to in Australia is 79.6. For women, it's 84.7. 62% of domestic university enrollments are female, only 38% are men. Yet we continue to fund more scholarships to increase female participation in academia. I just wonder, if it's at 62% now, how much more do we have to spend before it's fair? You know, in just about every social indicator in this country, men are not doing well, not compared to women, and yet we're confronted now with, again, another, you know, set of furious anger that women need to be treated better and that boys and men are the problem, you know. And that's basically what it's saying, isn't it? That's what
0: they're
7: saying.
0: Well, maybe. I don't know if it's us versus them. I think what you're saying is right, that we, you know, that there's some issues there when it comes to men, and they need to be addressed. This is something we're going to talk about. Yeah, that between that age group, 35 to 50, a lot of loneliness, you know, trying to redefine who they are, this assumption that you need to be tough all the time and not vulnerable, that's not working. You need to be able to sort of also express yourself and be emotional, all that stuff. That's not at the detriment. That doesn't mean we need to target any other sort of sector or gender. If that's the problem, we need to look at it. I think that's the best way to approach something like that. 133-693. Thank you for your text. I will read this one out. Pat, Father's Day is Sunday. Not today, you goose. I am a goose. Today is Saturday. It's not Father's Day. There you go. How am I going? Alrighty. That was Paul. Rob is in Melbourne. Hi there, Rob.
8: Morning, Pat. Mate, what drives me crazy is insurance premiums. My house insurance went up $170. When I called up to see what I could do about it, all they said to me was, oh, you've already got discounts applied. If you raise your excess from $1,500 to $2,000, and all I got back in return was a $22 discount.
0: Well, we're going to talk finance later, and that's going to be one of the things. Yeah, insurance policies are really driving inflation, so they're all going up by a lot. So when it comes to your car, your house, health insurance, all that sort of stuff, and I think it's all the claims, Rob. Is there more and more claims with natural disasters? And then you look at places like Nepal, I think, and this will be explained, you know, these insurance companies are big global sort of bodies, so, you know, the world affects the price locally. Do they look at your policy individually anymore, where they say, oh, well, you've got Rob there, let's work it out for him. You're paying a premium, maybe. I don't know. But, yes, insurance is going up, and it's out.

0: was up in Canberra, flew up there on last Thursday, and had lunch out at Manuka, and we were surprised to see the federal police at the airport walking around with AK-47s, with machine guns.
1: Right. Okay, this is in Manuka and Canberra, the police, the federal police or the local police?
0: This was actually at the airport.
1: Right. But,
0: we had, I had my son over from America, and we had to meet some relations out at Manuka, and we flew up just for the day, and we were just amazed, you know, to see the federal police walking around with machine guns,
1: AK-47s. Yeah. That's a bit confronting, isn't it?
0: Yeah.
1: So they're walking around with those big sort of machine guns, you're thinking, well, what do they need that for? Wow.
0: Yeah. Well, walking around in pairs, I mean, you normally see it if you're over in Hong Kong or somewhere like that,
1: but here?
0: In Australia, I don't think, you know, the you know, you go to Brisbane or Sydney or Melbourne.
1: No,
0: you didn't and see you don't see any AK-47s flying around. It's just my son was in from America, and you know, he's pretty familiar with all the gun regime.
1: Was it, what did he say? Sorry, what did he say?
0: Oh well, he said, oh, they're using the wrong the wrong guns. They're using AK-47s. They should be using a smaller one, apparently.
1: Of course.
0: I think it's an AK, something
1: you can do
0: it, which doesn't go as far. Otherwise, if it you know, when they fire it, it could end up, you know, shooting a lot of other people further down the...
1: That's right, such a heavy... I don't know much about guns, but I know AK-47 from, you know, well, from the movies. They sort of you hit the trigger and they, well, we've all seen it, you know, as the bullets sort of roll through. So if I went there today, is it a daily thing or was it some sort of routine? Well, what am I thinking? Some sort of practice thing or on the day?
0: No, well, I was really amazed. We're only there for the day just to meet my granddaughter who lives in Canberra, and yeah, just amazed to see, two police at once. Oh, you know, they're going out in twos and carrying, you know, like heavy.
1: Yeah, big machine guns.
0: Yeah, I mean, they're...
1: Were they dressed in army fatigues or just normal sort of police uniform?
0: No, it looked like federal police.
1: Right. Maybe there was something going on. But, yeah, as you say, you see it overseas, but you wonder why they need to walk around with those machine guns at the airport. It's pretty full on. Arthur, West Footscray. G'day, Arthur.
2: Good morning, Pat and Ethan. How's your boxing going?
1: Not too bad. Yeah, not too bad. Yeah, I try to get there as often as I can. I'm paying a weekly fee locally to the local one down the road. I walked in there and it was an old school friend. I thought, okay, Steve, fair enough, then I'll sign up. So it's good. Yeah, absolutely. Keeping fit, Arthur. Keeping fit, my friend.
2: That's good. Have you tried the southpaw stance, which is usually your right in front for left hand as I swap around when I do the boxing?
1: Right. Well, it's funny because you got to partner up at the end, which is the good bit with the – you get the gloves and the pads. You partner up with somebody. This is where I always get wrong. I want to get better because – you know, you're with someone else, so they rely on you to get the formats or the combinations right. Because anyway, I spoke about
2: you'll
1: this.
2: Get better.
1: Yeah. So anyway, you get better. The guy on the other side was a left-hander, and he said that he stood the other way. He said, "Well, I'm left-handed," which was all a bit weird.
2: Cool.
1: And he said, "He'd actually wiggle his glove because I had to. Otherwise, he was going to punch me in the head because he was left." So yeah, it is a bit different. He stood a bit, and I had to change my stance as well. But I just stand there like a shag on a rock. But you've got to stand properly, and the instructor will come and go. You know, you need to put your feet this way. So I'm learning, mate. I mean, it's not about the exercise.
2: Yeah, of course. Anyway, there's a few birthdays I want to get out there. Happy birthday to Leanne a couple of days ago, and happy birthday, he may be asleep, Tony Moakley's birthday yesterday. So if he's listening, happy birthday from Jim.

0: thought I'd let you know.
1: Nice one. Thank you. I've got to, look, I haven't been in the building all week. I was at the OB for a little while. There was a 3OW broadcast, Father's Day broadcast this morning. So I saw the boys, Ross and Russ then. Haven't seen Tony for a while, but I wish him happy birthday when I see him. 133693, the weekend edition of Australia Overnight. It's the Father's Day weekend today. Tomorrow is officially Father's Day. Your calls on that number and your text lines as well. Okay, let's read this one just off spec and see how we go. See if we get myself in trouble. It is generally embarrassing watching Aussie fall over themselves to paint Pauline Hanson as some kind of working class messiah. She's been living off taxpayer-funded political salaries for decades. You lot are being played like a fiddle and you're cheering for it. Are talkback callers really this gullible? While all the politicians have been paid by taxpayers' money, and there's been a lot of politicians that have been there for a long time. In fact, that's working for Pauline Hanson. She's been there for a long time, so the message is consistent. She understands her voter and the system. So there's nothing wrong with that. Are they gullible? Well, you know, she's saying things and people are reacting to it. Does that mean you're gullible? I mean, if you're voting for Albanese or Angus Taylor or somebody else, are you falling for their lines? Oh, look, I don't know. Okay, that's a text message coming through. We'll take some more calls and take a break. We're back after this.
2: Please explain.
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1: And Damien's on the line in Brisbane. Hi there, Damien. How's things, Damien? That's good. And everything in Brisbane's okay? It was a hot day today. Nothing. What about Tracy on line four? Hi, Tracy in Sydney.
0: How are you?
1: Yeah, I'm good, Tracy.
0: Just that gentleman that spoke about the guns in Canberra there. I live in Sydney, and we had the marathon last weekend. And we had the riot squad walking around the Opera House and Circular Quay with those great big guns. It was seriously intimidating and sad. Probably sad more than anything that we've come to this point.
1: Yeah, right. Okay, that was during the Sydney marathon last weekend. Did you say the riot squad?
0: Yeah, and I found it really sad. It's such a beautiful occasion for our city. We looked good. We did the part well. Everything was fantastic, but it was sad.
1: It is sad. Now, we're both thinking the same thing, aren't we? I mean, there's been some tragic examples where force like that was needed. So I wonder if it's just reacting to that. It's come to our shores now. Yeah.
0: We've had to do it because of what happened here. So I completely get that. But it was intimidating at first, but then it became very, very sad. That's my city, and that doesn't happen here.
1: Yep.
0: And I found it really sad on such a wonderful occasion last week. Our city was amazing.
1: Yep.
0: And all those guests from overseas and that. And yeah, I just found most people probably didn't even notice, pay attention to it. I found it very sad, though. But that's not us.
1: Yeah, well, that's right. It's not Australia, but maybe it's now a sight we have to get used to. Maybe that's the thing. And do you feel safer when you see that? It is intimidating. We're talking about AK-47s, machine guns. Is that necessary? I mean, the power of these guns are pretty full on. And the riot squad, do you feel safer if you see that around? 133693. It's interesting that Tracy was our first caller of the break. Just during the break, I was reading the front page of Friday, yesterday's Australian, pro-Palestinian protest inferno, a brutal lesson for a baby premier, is the headline. So sort of relating to that, New South Wales Premier Chris Minns says the policing strategy behind allowing the pro-Palestinian march to proceed to the Sydney Opera House was, in inverted commas, bullshit, and that he went along with it because he was still a, inverted commas, baby premier. In an exclusive interview for the upcoming book, Bondi Terror, Mr. Minns reveals the reasoning law enforcement agencies gave him on October 9 for letting the pro-Palestinian rally proceed from the town hall to the Opera House. So there you go. That many say that was the example of when the rot started to set in when it came to anti-Semitism. Damien in Brisbane. Have we spoke to Damien yet, Ethan? No, we have. No. Damien, hello there, mate.
2: Hey, mate, how are you?
1: Yeah, I'm good.
2: Hey, mate, I was just, your previous listener talking about the long arms at the airport. The AFP have actually been approved to carry them for quite some time through major airports and defence establishments as well. And they're actually an M5, not an AK-47, which is, to the naked eye, they are quite intimidating, but I was just listening to your previous caller there before. It is quite intimidating, but they're trained professionals at the end of the day, and Australia's national interest is probably at the forefront.
1: Yep. So you're feeling safer by seeing it. I mean, I just reacted to the sight of it when I was told about it, and as you say, it does look intimidating. It's not us. It's not something that we're used to seeing. I haven't done a lot of travel recently, but I am aware that, like the caller said, in Europe and Hong Kong, you see it. It's a normal sight. Maybe it's something we need to get used to. But, okay, it's not an AK-47. It's an appropriate gun. They're trained professionals. They're hired to protect us. So maybe it's just the way it is, Damien.
2: I think that's the way that we need to look at it. You know, the world's forever changing too. We've seen that over the last 30 years with the dynamic of the security of the nation. So I'm all for it at the end of the day.
1: Yep. Well, I don't think you'd be alone there. Yeah, 133693. Are you all for it to arm our police and security with the appropriate weapons to make sure everything's okay? I mean, we had this debate when we talk about shopping centres and these sorts of things and horrible incidents happen. Are they prepared to deal with that with the appropriate force? Do we need to arm them more? Are we asking for trouble if we do that? Or are we making the situation better or worse? 133693. John's in Lithgow. Hi, John.
4: G'day, mate. How are you tonight?
1: Yeah, I'm good, John.
4: Yeah, I'm just lying in bed here, and I was listening to what you happened to say about the excise on cigarettes.
1: Oh, yes. Tell me, mate.
4: Well, look, I think it's a good idea if they do drop the excise on it. I'll tell you what, I'm a smoker.
1: Mm.
4: Now, I'm an old fart, 75, and it goes more than that. I think there's double standards by the government, past and present. I can remember when I was 5 years old.
1: Right.
4: Every New South Wales railway train you got on, every New South Wales station you went on, and buses, had the whole place stacked with cigarette advertisement. And the government was making heaps of money out of it. So if people want to, if they want to stop people, stop the illegal tobacco, drop the exercise. I'm not saying young people, they should smoke. I think they're a fool if they do.
1: Mm-hmm.
4: But then people have freedom of choice too.
1: Well, that's true. I mean, adults are allowed to choose what they want and have freedom of choice. So that's part of what you're saying. I've just picked up on that. So yeah, we agree on that. Adults are allowed to choose what they want to do. It's not illegal to purchase the cigarettes. The other stuff around it's happening is illegal. And you're saying get rid of the excise, which I think is a no-brainer. I know that phrase is a bit annoying, but if it's encouraging or creating an incentive for the black market, and most of the cigarettes are being purchased offline or under the counter or whatever, and it's also encouraging all this firebombing and all this other stuff, well, something's got to be done. It's not working, is it?
4: Well, I fairly admit I buy illegal cigarettes because I can't afford to buy buy the ones out of the shop. Look, I'm 75 years old.
1: Yep.
4: I'm on a pension and I can't afford that, and I am fully addicted to cigarettes.
1: So they're turning you into a criminal too because you're doing something illegal there, John.
4: That's right. They're making me do something illegal.
1: Yep. So that's part of it as well.
4: You've got to understand that the trouble is, was right back in the day when I was a kid, the government was making fortunes. You know, we even had well-known actors on television back in those days advertising cigarettes.
1: Yeah, okay. I don't know what the tax was there, but I guess there was a government excise on it back then. The people making lots of money through the advertising was probably the cigarette companies. Look, we agree it's so bad for your health and all that. It's not a good thing to do. And as you say, people make a choice, and that's okay as well, I guess. But, I mean, it's just not working the way it is. Terry Barnes will join us later. We'll talk about the coalition policy on this that was released during the week. This text coming through saying, Pat Angus Taylor's tobacco excise cut is actually Pauline's that she proposed in June. Seems that Labor and the Libs have continued stealing a few policies from her, says Sue. I'll ask Terry about that. Is this a copycat policy to One Nation? Have they said this already? We'll have to dig a bit deeper on that one. Is it different? You're right. Pauline Hanson's been talking about this. So have they just reacted to that and said, oh, we'll do that as well? Peter, hi, Pat. Police in WA regularly have been seen walking around with rifles, particularly in shopping centres, says Peter. Yeah, maybe it's the way it is now, reacting to the current state of the world. And here we are saying it's confronting and intimidating, but maybe I just haven't paid attention. It's happening, and there's a lot of examples that we can think of where we need to ensure that we can act quickly if something goes wrong in public situations. Politicians have failed to keep up safe. Sorry, here we go again. Politicians have failed to keep us safe. So we need big guns to sort out the baddies, and that's the truth. Don't blame the guns, blame the politicians. Well, yeah, I mean, we were talking about AK-47s. We don't need massive guns or bazookas or machine guns. We need to arm them with appropriate force. But we've had a caller saying that they train professionals and it's actually a different sort of gun. So there you go. Thank you for that text. This one here from Steve. The AK-47 is a Soviet weapon from 1945. The Australian Federal Police used the MK-18 short-barreled rifle, the SBR, as primary long-arm weapon for specialist protection, says Steve. Thank you, mate. 133-693 is my number as we take your calls after this.
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1: Your calls all night and all morning, all across the nation. Weekend edition of Australia Overnight. Soon, the blank quiz. Your chance to pick up a prize with the news of the week blank quiz and a finance chat with Scott Haywood. Why are insurance policies so expensive and what's really driving inflation? Scott Haywood, when we talk finance, not too far away on Australia Overnight. John Rawson of Mernda says the opposition and One Nation's proposal to cut the excise on cigarettes and legalise vapes appears to make sense. On the other hand, it might all be too late. It's hard to imagine the criminal organisations that have a stranglehold on the distribution of these products not ramping up their violent, intimidating actions towards the businesses selling them. So I guess, well, you're right. If they just turn the tap off, these people who are making an income from this, it's going to be a jolt to their business model. So maybe we need more of those big guns to sort it out. Jill's in Melbourne. Hi, Jill.
17: Oh, hi, Pat. I was just listening to your earlier caller, the one who was talking about the guy with the gun at the Opera House, was it, during the Sydney Marathon?
1: Yeah, that's right. It was, it was the gun at the airport. It was the, a terrorist organisation. Yeah, well, it was a different sort of riot police.
17: Oh, yes, yeah, sorry. I only heard about five sentences of the call. So was it actually in Sydney or at the airport?
1: Sorry, there was two calls. There was an airport. It started at the airport in Canberra, Federal Police, and then a second call saying at the Sydney Marathon, the riot police were there, and it was a little intimidating, and the sight was something that she wasn't used to seeing.
17: Oh, right, yeah, thanks for that. I just wanted to get it clear before I commented, otherwise who knows what would occur. Had I been there, I probably would have been a bit intimidated. But to be honest, I just wanted to respond with a couple of points, if I may. Had the New South Wales Police allowed the community security group at the Hanukkah event in December to be armed as they requested, then the massacre would not have occurred. With this now, I don't know how many people are aware of this, but had I been there and seen riot police, I probably would have felt a little intimidated too. But quite frankly, I would have been very pleased, because there were a lot of pro-Palestinian Hamas supporters out there. Mm. They were deliberately trying to intimidate the Israeli participants.
1: At the marathon.
17: Right. Yeah.
1: Okay.
17: I've been seeing it all week on social media. Mm-hmm. And there's a lot of underground, so-called independent, very, very, very left-wing media that have been working their readers up to protest any Israelis. They've been pretending that they're IDF. Mm-hmm. A few of them may have been IDF, but that's really irrelevant. The point is they've been saying we have to protest this. They've been effectively stalking any Israelis that may or may not have been in the army. Or any Israelis coming into Australia.
1: They're stalking them through social media, is that what you're saying?
17: They're stalking them by writing nasty articles about them.
1: Right. That's stalking. Pushing
17: the genocide lie.
1: Right. So I'm with you, Jill. Okay, we need to be responsible with our language, and we've seen this. That's right. Whether you sit on the left or the right or wherever you are, understand the consequences of what you're saying. I don't know about stalking or it would have stopped the massacre. I mean, the bigger the guns, is that equal to stop them? It was a horrible event. And yes, we need to respond quickly. We just need to be responsible with what we're saying. This is what has led to that. That's right. I mean, we need to respect Australians, whether you have a Jewish background or not, wherever you are. We're here on this land in Australia, and we are citizens of here, not over there, long way away. With all the stuff that's going on over in the Middle East, it is a long way away, and we don't want to bring it here. So we need to be responsible with that. We don't need to whip up a frenzy either way. I'd agree with that for sure. Justin, hi there, mate, in Frankston.
18: G'day, mate. How are you?
1: Yeah, I'm good. Justin, what's up?
18: Now, I'm not too sure if you're aware, but yesterday marks the 20th anniversary of Steve Irwin's death.
1: I did see a few little specials on the TV talking about Steve Irwin. 20 years, can you believe it?
18: Yeah. I was at the library yesterday with my support worker, because I've got an intellectual disability, so I have to have a support staff with me at all times, and I was looking it up, and yeah, it was just so sad that he had to go, but you know.
1: Yeah. Do you remember when it happened? It was before social media, and the word travelled so quickly. I reckon I received a text message from somebody that I used to work with, and you know, I still remember Steve Irwin has died. You remember he was swimming and there was an accident off the boat. So, yeah, before social media, before the technology we know now, where news travels so quickly, in a second, it just whizzes around the place. But in a way, it happened like that, I remember, with Steve Irwin, and that was 20 years ago. There you go. All right, mate. Thank you, Justin, for that call. The blank quiz is here. This is your chance to win a prize. So my number is 133693, the news of the week blank quiz. 8 questions. Last person standing gets the prize, and it relates to various news stories of the week. 133693. Phone now. I won't give you an example because we need to take a break, but you can handle this. 133693. The blank quiz is after news, which is after this commercial break.
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1: 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What's the blanks there? You know that one. We're just talking about it. So phone now. 133693. 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
27: Hello, I'm Chelsea Bowden. The Prime Minister has spoken over the phone with his Nepali counterpart, expressing his condolences to all affected by the flooding disaster. Anthony Albanese has also thanked local authorities for their help in searching for Australians missing in the disaster zone. 36 Aussies are still unaccounted for. 15 Australian disaster response experts are arriving in Nepal to assist the country with its flood recovery. The federal government has not committed any additional funding for aged care beds following a meeting of health ministers. Several states have been asking for extra funding to reduce pressure on overwhelmed hospital systems. Federal Health Minister Mark Butler concedes it is a growing issue, but hard decisions have to be made.
28: I said to them again this morning, we increased the number of home care packages last year by 25%. Even with that increase, there's still more and more demand. But frankly, it is difficult for us to increase the number of packages by more than that level and essentially run into labour supply constraints.
27: A woman has been charged with murder after the body of an 81-year-old man was found in a creek in northern New South Wales. Police say they found his body at a property in Ballina on Thursday after being called for a welfare check. The 51-year-old accused will face court today. The H5 bird flu has officially arrived in Sydney, with the city's first case confirmed in a seabird found on the northern beaches. A fox is also confirmed to have died from the strain near Melbourne. BirdLife Australia's Sean Dooley says it's important we do everything we can to limit the disease spreading, likening it to a bushfire.
0: We're getting a couple of embers landing, and so far we've been able to snuff those embers out so there's no chain of infection beyond that. But if there's one or two birds, there's probably more out there that have picked up the virus and might be coming in sick or even washing in dead.
27: A last-ditch meeting to stop ferry strikes in Brisbane have failed to get services back in the water. Pay negotiations between the Maritime Union of Australia and River City Ferries have been ongoing for almost 12 months. Workers will go ahead with a 24-hour work stoppage today, coinciding with the River Fire annual fireworks display, a major CBD event. A software issue has forced the recall of 11,000 Hyundai Tucson vehicles. The dashboard and head-up display in the car could fail to show its speed and fuel levels. Affected models were built between 2023 and this year. And households across the UK are being urged to stock up on food in preparation for extreme weather. The strongest El Nino event in a generation is developing over the Pacific Ocean.
26: Finance. Listen live. Catch up. Grab the highlights. Enter to win. No matter where you are, you can do it all with the 3AW. App.
27: Geelong have ended Carlton's miracle season with a 107-74 win in their elimination final at the MCG. Blues coach Josh Fraser says they'll strive for better next year.
2: Tonight was disappointing, and we certainly don't want to be a club that lives in mediocrity. So again, acknowledgement of the work that's been put in. The players deserve a lot of credit. So do our staff and our coaching group. But we don't want to be a club that is satisfied with finishing eighth.
27: The Rabbitohs have secured a home NRL final, beating the Roosters 50-20 at Sydney's Allianz Stadium. There were emotional scenes as Jai Arrow celebrated his 100th game for the club. Earlier, the Dolphins held on to defeat the Gold Coast Titans 24-20, and the Australian Opals have recorded their first win of the FIBA Women's World Cup with a 70-54 win over Puerto Rico in Berlin.
26: Eddie McGuire and Jimmy Bartel now have three episodes a week of the most insightful AFL podcast around. Eddie and Jimmy, available wherever you get your podcasts.
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27: Checking your weather around the country. Canberra, cloudy and a very high chance of rain, a top of 19. Adelaide, windy and showers easing, 17 the top. Perth, cloudy and a very high chance of showers, a top of 20 degrees. Brisbane, mostly sunny and a top of 28. Sydney, a sunny morning and a slight chance of a late shower, a warm top of 33. And Melbourne, showers and strong winds with a top of 19 degrees.
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26: 133-693.
9: That's 133-693.
1: That's the number, 133-693, the blank quiz. Your chance to win this prize thanks to Pestrol. It's the Pestrol Rodent Free Max. Last person standing will receive that device. We send it to you. You plug it in, switch it on. It's a very handy device to have. The Pestrol Rodent Free Max. It repels rats and mice. No chemicals, no poisons, no refills. Plug it in. It creates an environment that they hate, so they leave. 133-693 for the blank quiz. Phone now. Just some text messages quickly before we get into the quiz. The government won't drop the tobacco excise because since 2019, they've received $16 billion from the excise and now down to $4 billion, mainly due to the illegal tobacco trade and cost of legal cigarettes. Well, there you go. It's gone down from $16 billion down to whatever you say here, $4 billion, because it's all going to the black market. So it's time to change. It's not working. Steve Irwin was attacked by a stingray. The footage of it has never been released, says this text message. All righty, let's do some quiz action with Mark in Stall. Hi, Mark.
10: Pat, nice and wet up here.
1: Yeah, that's right.
10: Now, I've got an idea with all these guns and everything at the airport. Just give them, Penny Fong will just give them better ducks. If we can't stop them, we'll tickle them to death.
1: Yeah.
10: How ridiculous.
1: That's right. Stop or I'll say stop again. Okay, 133-693, blank quiz to win the prize there, Mark. So it relates to different news stories of the week. Number one, the Coalition with leader Angus Taylor announced a policy during the week to cut 80% of the excise tax on blanks to shut down the black market.
10: Cigarettes
1: are number one. Number two in the blank quiz, during the week, a story from outside Cairo in Egypt was a Fast and Furious style robbery where a gang of six stole at least 105 kilos of blank. It went viral online, this video. So there's like a moving truck. These guys were just outside of Cairo and they've got into this truck and they've stolen at least 105 kilos of blank. Mark, what was it?
10: Diamonds.
1: Oh, not diamonds. No, something a bit sort of different than diamonds. David in Shanghai. Hi, David.
11: Hello. How are you?
1: David, so it's not as valuable as diamonds, but there's 105 kilos of something they stole from this truck that was in the news and it went viral during the week, the video. Do you know what it is there, David?
11: Gold.
1: Say again?
11: Gold?
1: Not gold. No, it's something else. Nolene in Sydney. Not diamonds or gold. Something a bit small. Well, it's, if you think about it, it's a bit silly because, sure, you know, some elaborate heist for gold or diamonds. It was something else. Hi, Nolene.
12: Hi. It's coal?
1: Not coal either. No. 133-693. So this video went viral apparently during the week, one of our news stories that was around. So during the week, it was just outside of Cairo in Egypt. It was a Fast and Furious, like the movie type robbery. Six people stole at least 105 kilos of what? Of blank from this moving truck. And the video went viral. 133-693. It's number two in the blank quiz. Only eight questions to get through to win the prize. Phone now to have a go at that. While I do the weather, if I can find the weather for you. Phone now, have a go at the prize. Oh, here's the weather. Okay, so in Broome, a sunny day and 31 degrees today for the 5th of September. Saturday around the nation. In Perth, showers and 20 degrees today. Right now it's 15. In Adelaide, a shower or two, which will be easing, and a windy day today for Adelaide, top of 17 degrees. Right now sitting on 16 degrees. In Melbourne, showers and also the wind easing, top of 19 today for Melbourne, right now sitting on 15. In Hobart, rain and 15 degrees today for Hobart. Currently, Hobart is sitting on 11 degrees. In Canberra, rain and 19 today. Canberra right now is 10. In Wollongong, a windy day and partly cloudy with a top of 30 degrees for Wollongong today. Sydney, windy and partly cloudy and a max of 33 degrees today. Right now it's 15. In Newcastle, becoming windy and a sunny day, 31 degrees for Newcastle. In Brisbane, a mostly sunny day and 29 degrees today. Right now it's 18. In Townsville, a mostly sunny day and 28 degrees. In Darwin, a possible shower, 32. In Alice Springs, a partly cloudy day, 32 degrees. Blank quiz, 133693, through up to question 2. And Sam is here. Hi there, Sam. Sam, during the week...
3: Hey, mate, how are you going?
1: Hello, mate. Just out of sight, in Egypt, this video went viral. It was a Fast and Furious-style robbery. Six people stole 105 kilos of blank from a moving truck. What was it, Sam?
3: Mate, I was looking at the... I thought... I had the answer, yeah. But I know I'm definitely wrong, no. Mate. It was I thought it was hemp weed, but no. I don't think it's right.
1: It wasn't that. No, it wasn't gold. It wasn't diamonds. It wasn't any sort of drug. Jared is here. Hi, Jared. Jared, where did I get this story from? I got it from a news thing that I get. It definitely was in the news during the week. Hello, Jared. He's gone, I think. Do you want to hit number line three there, Ethan? Is he gone, is he? Hit line, well, you got 3 and 3. Pam's on 3-2 in Victoria. Hello, Pam. Is she on 3? Hello, Pam. Are you sure? There you go. Yep. Hi, Pam.
11: Hello.
1: Hello.
11: Hi. Was it cigarettes?
1: Oh, good guess, but it's not cigarettes. Oh, Ralph in Adelaide. Hello, Ralph. It's a rolling quiz, by the way. You can get back on. It's only 8 questions to get the prize. 133693. Hi, Ralph.
13: How you going, Pat?
1: Do you know this story, Ralph? It was in Egypt, and it was like this truck, and it was viral, and six guys got in there, and they stole 105 kilos of something. What was it?
13: Frozen chicken.
1: Frozen chicken it was. Number two. Number three. Police officers this week in Broome found a bag of meth, this is about drugs, hidden inside a blank during a traffic stop search. I'll give you a hint. It was, think fast food. They found this drug hidden in something when they just stopped a traffic person, stopped a car, and it was in the news. What did they find the drugs in there, Ralph? Fast food?
13: In Mexico?
1: Not an Esky, no. Andy in Perth. Hello, Andy. Andy, this was in the news this week. So police officers in Broome, they stopped a car. They found a bag of meth hidden inside a blank. What was it there, Andy, in Perth?
14: Socks.
1: Oh, not socks, no. Think fast food. Hello, Michelle. Did you see this
15: Hello,
1: story?
15: Hello, how are you?
1: I'm good, Michelle.
15: Yes, I did. It was frozen chicken.
1: Oh, that was the frozen chicken one. That was the one. We've had a winner for that one. So this does involve food as well. So this is in Broome. No, Michelle, this is in Broome. And the police pulled a car over. They found the drugs hidden inside a what? So it wasn't chicken. It was something else. It wasn't KFC. It's another brand of fast food.
15: Michelle? McDonald's.
1: McDonald's, yeah, and a McMuffin, apparently, number three. Number four, Michelle. Now, during the week, it was actually on Tuesday, the 1st of September, it marked the 75th anniversary since blank, the security treaty that connected the US, Australia, and New Zealand. So on Tuesday, it was 75 years since they signed the
15: ANZUS
1: Treaty. ANZUS. Number four, correct. Number, Michelle, number five. Yeah. How was your day, Michelle? Yes. All good?
15: Yeah, not too bad, thank you.
1: Yes. An eventful start to the US Open tennis in New York this week. as champion blank lost in the first round. That's right. First time a Grand Slam he's lost in 20 years. It was Djokovic, Novak Djokovic, at number five. Number six, AFL. Where are you calling from, Michelle? Is it an AFL state?
14: No, Sydney.
1: Okay. AFL football team North Melbourne is currently searching for a new senior coach after parting ways with blank this week.
14: You're going to lose me because I have no idea.
1: Go, Michelle. Okay. 133-693. We call this the rolling quiz. Only a couple of questions to go, then you'll get the prize. So phone through. 133-693. It's the blank quiz on Australia Overnight.
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1: The blank quiz on the Saturday morning edition of Australia Overnight. I'm Pat Panetta, and my number is 133693 to have a go at the quiz. We're almost there. Only a couple of questions to go. Helen's in Greensboro. Hi, Helen.
33: Good morning, Pat. How are you?
1: I'm good, Helen. So at number six of the blank quiz, AFL football team North Melbourne is currently searching for a new senior coach after parting ways with blank this week.
33: We'll see, because I'm from Melbourne. Alistair Clarkson.
1: Alistair Clarkson, that's right. Okay.
33: But it doesn't mean I'll know the rest.
1: Oh, well, let's see how we go here. Only two to go. Number seven, on this day, the 5th of September of 1999, Tony Lockett retired after playing, another footy one, his final AFL game for the Sydney Swans. When asked of his future plans, he replied, "I'm going to 7-Eleven and I'm having a blank."
33: I have no idea.
1: Oh, think about something. Oh, so he's been on a diet, he's had to play sport, Then they asked him what he'd do, and he went.
33: Jumpsuit.
1: Well,
33: it
1: something.
33: Has to be jumpsuit.
1: Well, sort of, yeah.
33: I would have said a Slurpee or something.
1: Oh, you're close. It's not a Slurpee. Oh, good. Let's get a Ralph in Adelaide. Hi, Ralph.
0: Hey, Pat, how are you?
1: Good, mate. On this day, 1999, the 5th of September, Tony Lockett retired. He played his final AFL game for the Sydney Swans. When they asked him his future plans, he replied, I'm going to 7-Eleven and I'm having a blank.
0: Eskimo pie.
1: Eskimo pie, number 7. There, Ralph. And number 8 for the prize here. Okay, you need to guess the blank here. Who am I? Born on this day, the 5th of September, 1946. I died aged 45 in 1991. Born Farouk Balsara in Tanzania, 1946. Rock band lead singer for the group formed back in 1972. And they've had numerous hits, including Another One Bites the Dust, Crazy Little Thing Called Love, I Want to Break Free, and Bohemian Rhapsody. The lead singer of this band is having a, well, was born on this day. Who am I talking about there, Ralph?
0: Freddie Mercury.
1: Freddie Mercury. There you go. Congratulations. Okay, mate, we'll get your details. And you've got the prize here, the Pesto Rodden Free Max. We'll send it to you, and you're our winner of the blank quiz there, Ralphie. What do you reckon?
0: That's great, thank you.
1: How's Adelaide going?
0: Yeah, beautiful, beautiful. Great place.
1: What do you think about Bohemian Rhapsody, Queen? Should we play that?
0: Yeah, why not?
1: Do you want to introduce it for us? So on Australian Overnight, here's Queen and Bohemian Rhapsody. Off you go, Ralphie.
0: With Freddie Mercury. Let's go.
1: Let's go. Bohemian Rhapsody. Okay, good on you, mate. You're our winner.

0: with Tom Elliott.
1: Politicians and social media are often a cringeworthy mix. Here's a group of Queensland state MPs.
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1: What that was in aid of, I don't really know. 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
1: That's just cringeworthy. Yeah. What do you think they were trying to do?
3: To be relatable, trying to reach into the younger market. Sometimes the creatives in the room make it a bit more common sense.
1: The thing about common sense is it's not that common.
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0: on Australia Overnight, let's talk about your money and finance in the light of the inflation figures that came out during the week. So sitting still a little too high and out of the target for the government. Property prices are declining. It depends on who you talk to there. But anyway, we've got an expert on the line who's going to make sense of it all. Finance expert and also host of Money News when James Willis is on holidays or on a break. Scott Haywood joins us again on the phone. Hi there, Scott.
1: Pat, good morning to you. And look, you've got me at a good time because I've just returned from a three-day financial advice education forum with my licensee. As I, you know, I'm a certified financial

0: planet more than 25 years with Avalon FS. And I was surrounded by not only peers, but CEO Neil Hornsby of Avalon FS gave insight into the industry with his team members, including Diana Mazzocco, Amy Williams, and Alvin Narayan, which you may have heard on Money News. I interviewed him on the 19th of August about the changes of regulation and the changes of compliance. And I think he'll be now become a regular on the show because of the so much reform and how hard it is to get financial advice and the cost of financial advice. But I'll come back to that later because you touched on that magic number, which is the I number, and that's inflation. And, you know, it's been a really tough quarter for a lot of Australians because, of course, the big thing that happened July 1 was that the fuel excise was removed, was reinvented, and came back into the market, which means that we're paying again more for fuel. So that is an inflation challenge. And no one has seen anything really go down in price. And the big factor that people are struggling with, in my opinion, apart from mortgage repayments and the high amounts that people are paying in rent, is insurance. And that has gone up enormously. And as we come into bushfire season, especially across the east coast of Australia, we're going to experience probably another level of, you know, horrendous fires. Then we've also had this year horrendous flooding. So it's just insurance is something that in the family budget that people have to look at, but it's just really, really hard to try and find a good deal because it is so expensive across this nation.
1: What's happened with insurance? Is it more them or us? Has the situation changed? I think is this right there? Insurance companies are more corporate now. They don't look at the individual situation. They just sort of lump a number on it or more, way off. What's happening? Why is insurance going up so much?
0: Well, firstly, you've got the higher level of claims. Now, health insurance goes up beyond inflation. So health insurance goes up around about 5%. And I do encourage, even though inflation is sitting around 3.5%, I do encourage people to look at what health insurance they're actually using. Like if you're in your, you know, 50s and 60s, you might not even realise you may have a pregnancy component. Like who knows? Like you don't even know what's in your insurance.
1: Read the fine print, as they say.
0: That's right. So that's with your health insurance. But it's really the general insurance component. And I'm not really talking about cars and the amount of potholes that people are driving through in Victoria. But I'm talking about home and contents and then fire and flood. And that's where the insurance premiums have gone up. And that's because there's only so many reinsurers. So if you're with Allianz or if you're with NMRA or if you're with RACV or if you're with QBE, you pay them for your insurance and then they then go to someone else to insure that policy. So it's a reinsurance. And that's where there have been claims, more natural disasters, like we're seeing these horrific scenes across the Nine Radio Network of what's taking place in Nepal and Tibet. Like it's just horrific. Yes. That's all insurance. So insurance will come into play.
1: Right.
0: And with all of these claims, that means that with natural disasters and other events, it means that premiums have to go up to fund it. And that's been a big problem for a lot of households and a lot of families in terms of their family budget.
1: Australia Overnight Finance with Scott Haywood this weekend. So, okay, petrol is going up. The excise has been reintroduced. Insurance is, racing up too, all these claims. But the property prices, the value of homes are going down. I mean, that sounds like a pretty scary formula for me. Prices going up, inflation, and then the place you're living in has less value. That's not a good combination.
0: Well, today's a key day, Pat, because it's the first Saturday in spring and the spring property market generally, and I say this very liberally, generally is the best time to sell your house. And it also means that a lot of buyers come out of the woodwork in winter when it's freezing and they'll actually start to look at houses. Now, September isn't necessarily, in my opinion, the best time to sell a house, but real estate agents would certainly be wanting to get that listing for October. So in Sydney today, I'm expecting around about 500 auctions. Melbourne's a bigger market in terms of the auction market, around about 700. Brisbane, around about 85. Adelaide, around about 60. Perth and Hobart, Canberra and Darwin don't really have a very strong auction market, so there won't be a great deal of auctions this weekend. But this will be a key barometer. This time last year, Pat, we were seeing clearance rates from auctions across Australia at around about 65 to 70%. Mm. Over the last month, we're seeing across Australia, in particularly Sydney and Melbourne, between 48 and 52%. Right. Now, that doesn't necessarily mean when you touched on it that the property market has gone down or the house prices have gone down.
1: Right.
0: It just means that people who are selling have to be more realistic about what they thought the value of their house was,
1: yeah.
0: because a year ago they might have said my house is worth $1 million and now it might be worth $950 or $910. But it also means that the buyers are also struggling to get the level of leverage that they could have got a year ago. You know, Macquarie Bank have come out and said, and NAB and ANZ have all said that for investors, they're seeing fewer applications and they're also giving less money out. So if you can't get access to these funds, Pat,
1: yeah.
0: then you can't buy the house you want.
1: Mm.
0: So it's almost a double-edged sword.
1: Yeah.
0: You've seen the property market come back a little bit from what it was a year ago, but still an amazing asset if you had bought a house in, heck, Glenelg, Brunswick, Rockhampton, you name it, anywhere, you know, Potts Point, Sydney,
1: yeah.
0: 10 years ago, you've still made money. Okay, if you bought 2 years ago, you may not have made the money that you could have if you had bought BHP as a comparison.
1: Right.
0: But people have still made money,
1: okay.
0: but the market has come back realistically. Right. And three rate rises, of course, the RBA meet on September 28 and 29. And
1: right. after, well, that's going to slow people down, isn't it? If there's going to be a rate rise then, or that's the prediction, people might not want to purchase a home, I guess. I guess they factor everything in. Yeah.
0: Well, the real estate agents I talk to, and my expectation with inflation being really stubborn at 3.5 to 3.6%, which has really been at the last 6 or 7 months, I think the RBA has no other option but to lift rates from 4.35% to 4.6 on the 29th of September. It'll be camouflaged into grand final time with both AFL and NRL, so people will be distracted, but I think it has to happen. The meeting after that is in November, which falls around
1: Cup
0: Melbourne
1: Day.
0: Cup Day,
1: yeah.
0: and then the final meeting for the year is in December.
1: Right.
0: So unfortunately, I'm predicting at least one rate rise either right. in September or on Cup Day. And then after, by Cup Day, we'll receive the quarterly inflation numbers from the end of September where they can make an assessment. And look, if that's high again, then we've got a big problem coming into what is the time when the economy needs people spending. They need money going into travel, into holidays. All some of these regional resorts and some of these coastal resorts have really struggled in the last few years, and we need people to spend. But the only upside for some of, you know, local Australians, I think more people coming into summer will be planning, you know, caravanning or camping or local domestic trips rather than spending their money overseas where it's more expensive. So that might be something positive, despite the fact, as I said, Pat, that we might see another rate rise sooner rather than later.
1: Whose fault is it, this inflation, you know, because by now we're supposed to have a handle on it. I remember it was a year ago. It was, that's okay, we're getting there. And all of a sudden it's still out of control. Who are we pointing the finger at? I guess there's a variety of, you know, overseas, unforeseeable circumstances, things we can't control, budget changes, government spending. I mean, what's going on?
0: Yeah, I don't really think it is, you know, some people, when we're coming into a state election in Victoria, will blame the Labor Party. You know, if Liberal were federally in charge or if One Nation were in charge, I don't think the inflation beast would have been controlled by any political party.
1: Interesting.
0: The main issue is obviously the geopolitical unrest, because Australians, we don't really make anything. Like, we're really a service nation.
1: Yeah.
0: So we have to import cars. We have to import a lot of food and other resources. The only thing we really export is, you know, some of our key commodities, like, you know, being gas, being iron ore, being copper.
1: Mm.
0: And that's where our nation relies on a great deal of its wealth, which is where Western Australia has benefited from, and which is why they put their, you know, heels in the ground and said, we want to make sure that we get our fair share of GST, because we're the one who's producing and we're the one who's profitable. Whether that be fair or not, you can have your callers ring up on that tonight, not this morning on that, Pat, but...
1: Yep.
0: You know, my feeling is that people need to realise that in the next 5 to 10 years, nothing really goes down in price. It's just the way inflation is managed. And if inflation is smaller, like, so if a loaf of bread's $2, if it goes to $2.02, okay, great. But will a loaf of bread in 2 years' time be $2.10? Will it be $2.20? Mm. Well, it won't be $2 anymore. It'll keep on going up, which is increasing, you know, the cost of wages, yep, the cost of transport. Everything will continue to go up. So it's just a matter of making sure that inflation is lower, which means the RBA, yes, can then sit on their hands. So it's not things are going to go down in price. It's just controlling how much they go up in price, which is the inflation beast.
1: First Saturday of spring, so get those two big dogs of yours, those two big gorgeous Labradors. Yeah. Go for a walk. Enjoy your Saturday.
0: Yeah, not at this time of the morning.
1: But, later.
0: They'll get a walk a little bit later on. But and people actually were talking to pets. Like on Money News, I did have some calls a few weeks ago about we spend more money on pets than we do ourselves. Yes. And I reckon that's an interesting topic for you later.
1: Yeah, it is too. I mean, people, that's right. I think I saw something on social media, somebody had the dog in the car. Oh, it swallowed something and it was like, was it $2,000? It's a big bill. Go to the vet because the dog accidentally swallowed something it shouldn't have. Holy moly. But we love them.
0: The vets can see you when you walk in the door. They can absolutely.
1: Yeah. All right, mate. Good stuff. Thank you, Scott. Always a pleasure.
0: Good on you, Pat. Great to chat.
1: Scott Haywood on Australia Overnight Talking Finance.
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1: Saturday the 5th of September 2026, the weekend edition of Australia Overnight. I'm Pat Panetta as we take your calls all morning and all across the nation. 133 693, and the text line 0477 693 693. Justine in Baldwin. Hi, Justine.
12: Hi, Pat. How are you? Oh, I'm okay.
13: Can't complain. Oh, you don't sound really happy.
12: Oh, well, yeah, I think I'm okay. I just want to hear what you got to say.
13: Oh, this is funny. So, Pat, I'm away at the moment and I leave my balcony door open.
12: Mm-hmm.
13: I was sound asleep and this is the reason I'm ringing. My husband's not here and I can hear all these other young saying, see you later, mate. Thanks, mate. Yeah. All this squealing, like what I'm like. I don't really drink, Pat, between you and I. I have one glass of champagne and I just enjoy myself and have fun. And it just makes me laugh. Like some people probably think, oh, be quiet. But I just love it at night time.
12: To hear people, movement outside. I've heard that before. Yeah, when I say I've heard people who enjoy hearing, well, traffic passing by, the voices of others. Yeah, see you, mate, how are you, and all that sort of stuff. I mean, you're on a holiday, I get the impression, or you're away from home. So it's sort of a seaside town. So it's all part of that experience. So, yeah, sure. I'm with you.
13: And but then it goes quiet. So there's rules and obviously rules and regulations of where I'm staying, which is good, like, you know, compliance. But the other night, I had my balcony door open and it was so funny. Like they just, and it's me. I drive my husband crazy when we say goodbye to people at the front of a restaurant. I say like 75 bye. I'm like, did you see these girls saying bye, bye? And I'm just thinking, just one bye, just say goodbye and then go.
12: Well, a bit of people watching. Yeah, that's right. Yeah, okay. Well, it's nice to observe.
13: It's nice, Pat. What about the Blues? They lost.
12: They did too. It was an elimination final. So, yeah, the AFL final series. So it was the Cats and the Blues. And it was a dream run, wasn't it, for Carlton, for those who haven't been following. So Carlton lost the first seven games. The coach left. Then they started winning. And they were flying towards the finals. But it all ended, yesterday, Friday night.
13: Have you got a preference? Not a preference. Who will you go for?
12: Boy, I'm a Geelong supporter, but I've lost track this year.
13: Oh.
12: Yeah, and a Western. Well, and my dad have two teams. I'm also a Westie, so the Western Bulldogs. But they, there's the Geelong. We just mentioned them. They seem to be going okay. The Bullies won the wild card round, didn't they? The Bulldogs. Yeah, so I've got a double chance in there. It's a good time of year.
13: My second team.
12: Yeah, there you go.
13: You see, I'm West Coast Eagles. That's my first team.
12: Yeah.
13: Doggies, because I did quite a bit of work for them in a previous life. And then my third team are Swannies, but just concentrating. Well, the West Coast Eagles. Well, if you like.
12: Yeah, they're gone, aren't they? West Coast Eagles.
13: We'll come back. We've had our time.
12: Yeah,
13: don't worry,
12: that's right. I remember. I was living in WA then. So where's your hubby? Yeah. Is he with you on holidays or still at home?
13: No. Still at home and the boys. But then it's just how it works, Pat. Then we're actually coming back here in a few weeks' time for our wedding anniversary.
12: Oh, very nice.
13: The dates are a little bit out. We were always doing something for our wedding anniversary.
12: Yeah.
13: I always had this trip and then the wedding anniversary's just come forward.
12: Yeah.
13: So I go home, I work for 13 working days, Pat,
12: right.
13: And we come back with my beautiful boys and one girlfriend and my husband. I've never done that before. Some people have holidays and then they come back for 5 minutes and then they go again.
12: Yeah.
13: It's me.
12: Okay. Well, that's interesting. Well, and it's been warm too where you are. I think you're in sort of Queensland-y way. Yeah, it's been very warm. Oh, well, good on you, Justine.
13: Really?
12: Yeah, sounds like a plan. There you go. You'll come back with the family and enjoy that. My number is 133693 and my text line is 0477 693 693. But maybe because all the people being shot in the streets of Sydney and Melbourne, that's why the police are walking around with those big guns that you spoke about, says Joy in Queensland. This text says, Pauline is a poor choice to lead the nation, but he is popular because the other politicians are so much worse. This message coming through, the coalition policy is Pauline's policy, except Pauline said 75%. So the change on the excise on cigarettes, Angus Taylor, the coalition, is saying 80%, but she said 75%. And I'm sure she never said to legislate vapes. Those things are disgusting and dangerous, says Joy of Queensland again. We'll ask Terry Barnes about that. So thank you, Joy. Yeah, the new policy released during the week or announced during the week by the Coalition, how close is it to the One Nation policy? And there's Joy telling us it's similar but different. This one here coming through. Hi, Pat. Oh, sorry, Mr. Pat, it says. In China, there is a security check at every train and metro station, and there's police at every train station and also metro station. This makes travelling on the train or metro much more safer than travelling on the train or the metro in Australia. Thank you for your message from overseas there. Nice long number, so you must be somewhere overseas. This one here coming through. Good morning. The RBA in the past have expressed the view that inflation is largely due to government spending. I think they have too, Michelle Bullock. But they take no notice and keep spending like a bunch of drunken sailors. That's right. Government spending is a problem, isn't it? Because it's pouring more money into the economy and it's just keeping it revving along, and we need to slow inflation down. Dale in Essendon. Hi, Dale.
14: G'day there. I don't know if you remember a TV show called Mad About the House back in the 70s.
12: Or vaguely, but, yeah, I know the show.
14: Well, the star of the show, Richard O'Sullivan, has died aged 82.
12: Has he?
14: Yes, just come up on my mobile.
12: Mad About the House.
14: Mad
12: okay,
14: About the House, yes.
12: Okay, well, yes. Thank you for that, mate. Oh, there you are.
14: Yeah, I starred in Robin's Nest 2.
12: Right, okay, was that a movie?
14: Yeah. TV comedy show called Mad About the House.
12: Yes.
14: And the sequel was called Robin's Nest.
12: I see. Gotcha.
14: Back in the 70s.
12: All right, no problem. There you go, which is, it's just come through. Good on you, mate, which is a UK actor, of course, and show. Richard Sullivan has died. Thank you for your call there. The sitcom star of the 1970s and 80s who appeared in Man About the House, Robin's Nest, and Me and My Girl has died age 82. Went from being a child actor in the 1950s to the star of these 70s TV sitcoms. He found his first big role in Man About the House in 1973 as Robin Tripp, sharing a flat in Earl's Court, London, with the two female friends, Chrissy and Jo. A formula presented as daring at the time. There you are. So the news is coming through that Richard O'Sullivan has passed away. We'll take a break. The news not too far away here in Australia overnight, and also your calls and Dr. Carl with some weird science after news. We'll talk about a few things with Dr. Carl, including why Australia is the safest place on earth, or one of the safest places. He'll tell us why. Also, what happens when AI goes rogue, when artificial intelligence starts to break the rules and you can't control what's going on. That happened, believe it or not. And Nemawashi. It's a Japanese thing when it comes to meetings and discussions. What is Nemawashi? We'll talk about all that and more with Dr. Carl with Science After News.
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1: Hello, I'm Chelsea Bowden. Two workers have been safely rescued after being trapped in a hydroelectric tunnel following the Nepal floods. The pair spent 9 days inside the facility in the country's north. Crews are still working to free dozens more believed to be inside the tunnel. Australian geologist Arnold Dix, whose team is leading rescue efforts, has told the ABC it's a miracle.
2: Just proves that miracles happen. Like, that's the whole point. Like, that's what we've been working on. And I've been on, you know, that's 3A. That's the team I've been working with. Army have just done a magnificent job.
1: 36 Australians are still missing in the wake of the disaster. The Federal Health Minister admits there's no easy fix to tackle the rapidly growing number of aged care patients stuck in public hospitals. State health ministers have met with their Commonwealth counterpart in Sydney, calling on the federal government to address the issue. Mark Butler says despite increasing the number of home care packages last year, it's still difficult to keep up with demand. Experts say it's up to everyone to do all we can to prevent the spread of bird flu as case numbers continue to grow. Sydney has recorded its first case, while a fox has tested positive near Melbourne. Vaccination programs are underway to protect the country's most vulnerable species against the H5 strain. BirdLife Australia's Sean Dooley says it's an important tool in protecting certain species.
3: Vaccines aren't going to be the answer, but they can be vital in protecting really precious small populations of critically endangered birds or special birds. But it's going to be impossible to catch wild birds twice.
1: A Victorian man's been charged after police say they seized $850,000 worth of cannabis from his car. Police stopped the 48-year-old in Yass in country New South Wales on Friday morning. They allegedly found several plastic shopping bags containing 155 individual bags of drugs weighing around 85 kilos. Prosecutors in Romania have officially indicted Manosphere influencer Andrew Tate and his brother Tristan. The pair are currently behind bars in the US while a judge decides on a request for their extradition to Britain where they're wanted on rape charges. Romanian authorities have now indicted Andrew Tate with trafficking minors, money laundering, sex with a minor and witness tampering. Victoria has overtaken Western Australia as the most affordable place to buy a home. A new realestate.com report shows a medium income household in WA could only afford 10% of homes sold last financial year. And a total fire ban will be in place across Greater Sydney today with extreme fire conditions predicted.
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1: Carlton's AFL Premiership dreams are over. Geelong crushed the Blues 107-74 at the MCG in their elimination final. Emotions were high as Jai Arrow celebrated his 100th NRL game for South Sydney with an emphatic 50-20 win over the Roosters. The win secures the Rabbitohs a home final. Captain Cameron Murray says they're full steam ahead for the final series.
4: The last couple of weeks, I think we've really found our form and found our mojo a little bit, and so probably still chasing 80 minutes, but I'm really pleased with the result. We'll have to go back to the drawing board and we'll have to prepare accordingly and hopefully put on a show for all our home fans next week.
1: Earlier, the Dolphins held on to defeat the Titans 24-20, and the Australian Opals have recorded their first win of the FIBA Women's World Cup.
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1: Checking your weather around the country. Canberra, cloudy and a very high chance of rain, a top of 19. Adelaide, windy and showers easing, 17 the top. Perth, cloudy and a very high chance of showers, a top of 20 degrees. Brisbane, mostly sunny and a top of 28. Sydney, a sunny morning and a slight chance of a late shower, a warm top of 33, and Melbourne, showers and strong winds with a top of 19 degrees.
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14: Welcome to a brand new day. Saturday morning, the 5th of September. This is the weekend edition of Australia Overnight. I'm Pat Panetta. Great to have your company. And thank you for listening. 133-693 is my phone number and the text line is 0477-693-693. We'll talk science with Dr. Carl very soon. But firstly, Lady Norma is on the line in WA. Hi there, Lady Norma.
15: Hi. Did you know, Pat? I'm sure you did. The mayhem that happened last night in Perth Dockers got beaten.
14: By Hawthorn.
15: There was people had come all the way from Geraldton to... People had flown from South Australia and Victoria to come here and watch the Dockers lose.
14: Because of the minor premiers, they had a great season. But Hawthorn came in so strong. I was chatting to someone about this morning. Oh. They were another team.
15: Oh, brilliant.
14: Just the pressure.
15: They read every move of the Dockers. They absolutely did.
14: Mm.
15: And I'm a Docker defector, as you probably know. Many years ago, I would have cried. But my cousin today, she's an avid Docker. She's got Docker all over her. She's got tattoos of Dockers all over her body.
14: Okay.
15: Anyway, I talked to her today and very reluctantly, and she said, Norma, do you know the best news I've had today? This is Friday after the Dockers got thrashed.
14: On Thursday night.
15: She went out to her farm and her lamb had twins.
14: Oh,
15: and that brightened her up.
14: Oh, that's very cute. Oh, there you go. Well, they've still got a chance. Of course they do, because they're sort of so high on the ladder. What's their path now? Do we know? I think Hawthorn have got quite a better pathway. They were talking about that this morning on the radio too.
15: But sadly, a couple of years ago, the Dockers moved out. Well, I think it was last year. I'm not sure. They got right up there and then lost at the last minute. So I haven't really followed it, but I think that's correct.
14: Okay.
15: But they're so, like you say, they're still on top of the ladder.
14: Yes.
15: But they got to play a lot better than they did last night, I can tell you now.
14: Okay. All right. Here we go. Finals time. Thank you, Lady Norma. Sam's in Thompson. Sam's in Thomastown. Hi, Sam.
16: I'm not in Thomastown, but can I speak to Dr.
14: Dr. Carl?
16: Dr. Carl Kosinlutsky.
14: Yeah, what do you want to say to him?
16: I want to ask him a question about what aeroplanes are made out of.
14: Right.
16: That causes airline staff to have the highest
14: incidence of cancer, or more likely for cancer. Yeah, we spoke about that last week. It's the radiation. It's the radiation in the sky. So they're spending more time there in the sky. The equipment they're surrounded by, there's radiation all over the place, and they're exposed to more of it. Pilots, not as much as the staff working on the planes. I guess they're not in the planes as often as the staff, because pilots probably rest more. So it's the radiation, because we're all exposed to radiation, and you're high in the sky and you're getting more of it. So that way they test for more to more vulnerable or susceptible, is that the word I'm thinking of, for cancer. That's right. We spoke about that with Dr. Carl last week there, Sam. We're going to take a break and come back with Dr. Carl and talk some science right after this.
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25: 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Moving house doesn't have to be a nightmare. 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

0: That's right, time for Weird Science in Australia Overnight. And here he is, it's Dr. Carl. Hi there, Dr. Carl.
1: Ahoy, Dr. Pat. Lovely to be with you again.
0: Great to have you back on as, chatting science in Australia overnight. The first publicly documented case of AI doing its own thing. It moved out of its sandbox, or it did something that it wasn't supposed to. A loss of control when it comes to artificial intelligence. Tell us more, Dr. Carl.
1: Yeah, so it did what we didn't ask it to do. Right. So I'll give you an example. Did you hear the story about the Australian guy who wanted to go to the gym all the time and he had a very busy schedule, so he got his AI to book him classes?
0: No, I didn't. Tell me more. Mm. Interesting. Yeah.
1: Well, the trouble was that he was a very busy man.
0: Right.
1: And the AI found that every single time that it wanted to make a booking for him when he had a free time, all those gym classes were booked out.
0: Okay. Right. Yes.
1: So the AI then did an illegal thing.
0: Right. Yeah.
1: It hacked into the gym's website.
0: Uh-huh. I see.
1: And suppose that you, Dr. Pat, wanted to go and do some gym work at 2 o'clock on Tuesday, yeah, and that 2 o'clock class was full. It went, but you had a slot at 2 o'clock on Tuesday.
0: I see.
1: It went in there.
0: You're joking.
1: And then just picked somebody and booted them out.
0: Oh,
1: and suddenly there was a booking available and it put them in.
0: Wow. Okay. Do we know what AI tool he was using? We just call it artificial intelligence. I guess okay. Whether it be ChatGPT or one of the, I mean, there's a lot of them around now. Either way.
1: Yeah. The way you think about it is that they're changing very rapidly.
0: Right.
1: They're all making a loss. They're all desperately trying to come up with the one that works really well, and none of them have done it yet. Mm. And so they don't have time for, looking after safety. And if you had hacked into that gym's website,
0: kick someone out,
1: you would be liable for criminal charges.
0: Yeah, right. But who? What do you do when an AI tool does it? Because you can't. It's not a human. It's just a robot doing it.
1: Well, how about the human who gave it the job?
0: Yeah. Well, that's right. Yeah.
1: I mean, they are responsible.
0: Yeah. Okay.
1: Okay. So now let's give you so that was a little baby example. Mm-hmm. So this then goes back to a successful multi-stage attack against a third party.
0: Mm.
1: So OpenAI, by the way, a bit of background here, all of the AI companies are making huge losses. And the only way they pay their electricity bills, which are huge, is that they have loans with each other and they invest in each other, both software and hardware. And then the hardware companies, which are putting out these chips that maybe will be obsolete in 6 months, they sell it to them on a 10-year buyback, which is pointless because they'll be just rubble in 10 years. They'll be useless.
0: Yep.
1: So they're doing this sort of pyramid Ponzi scheme to keep the money going round and round.
0: We're all stuck.
1: While suckers like you and me are supposed to buy shares in it so they can pay their electricity bills. Yep. Okay, that's the background.
0: We'll buy shares, but also we're using it more and more and more, becoming more attached to it and reliant on it. And then all of a sudden everything will change. The goalposts will change. But anyway, yes.
1: Well, it does things that you didn't ask it to do. Mm. So we'll head for that. So in this particular case, OpenAI, which is one of the big ones, it got ChatGPT-3, it had given these, what they call the frontier models, they'd given them the job of some sort of cyber security job. We don't know what it was exactly.
0: Yep.
1: And there were two frontier models, which means the latest ones, like anything that's a week old is actually out of date. Oh, my God, I can't possibly use that. So they gave them the job of some sort of cyber security. We don't know what exactly it was.
0: Yeah, gotcha.
1: And they created 1,200 agents. Mm. And put them in a sandbox where they were locked inside and they couldn't get out.
0: Yeah, this is the sandbox thingy. That's right. It's the phrase they use for that's the parameters where it's operating in, sort of thing.
1: Parameters are different. In this case, the sandbox was that they were not supposed to be able to get out onto the general internet.
0: Okay. Yeah.
1: Parameters are weighting factors, which is a different thing. Like if you try putting petrol into your car by pouring it in through the open window, that doesn't work. So very quickly you don't do that anymore.
0: Right.
1: So
0: right.
1: You give a weighting against that.
0: Uh-huh.
1: So they had these 1,200 agents and they were locked in a sandbox isolated from the internet.
0: Yeah.
1: Now, inside this OpenAI company, they had a message board called Artifactory, as in artifact, but arty factory. Mm-hmm. And 700 of these agents set up a subboard and then posted, wait for it, not a couple of dozen messages to each other, but hundreds of thousands.
0: Gee.
1: So they're talking to each other and they were operating all day and all night. They don't have to have a sleep. They don't have to go to the toilet. And they've been told they have to solve this problem. And they're just doing it all day and all night. And they worked out that they could then, they had to hack into a company called JFrog. And they found some vulnerabilities there, because they got all day to do it. Mm-hmm. And then they would steal some information and then get onto the internet and then get into a company called Hugging Face where they might find the answer. Now, a bit of background to Hugging Face. Have you heard about Hugging Face?
0: No, this is like some sort of website or something or platform, Hugging Face. No, I haven't.
1: Yes, both of those. It's an AI factory, AI company,
0: right,
1: set up by three French people in New York, but also kind of by accident has become the de facto bulletin board. Uh-huh. So if you want to post something like, hey, my name's Pat and I've just come up with this really neat trick you can do, right, or yeah, my name's Pat, how do you do this?
0: Yeah,
1: and
0: yeah,
1: so you can ask questions, you can give things that you found. And so it's a place where people can just post messages,
0: yep,
1: and buried in a quiet nook and cranny, there were hundreds of thousands of messages, so many that it actually crashed. And yet the people at OpenAI didn't notice. Then they managed to get into Hugging Face and then successfully accomplish their task, whatever it was.
0: Right.
1: And it's kind of like, I say, Pat, we're going to give you an exam. And you've got no idea, you know, like what's the cubic root of the fifth imperative of the Euler constant? You think, I don't even understand the words, mm-hmm, but you know that the exam results are in the principal's desk behind a locked door somewhere in the school.
0: Yes.
1: That's what they did. That's they went illegally. They hacked and they got these answers. And so if a human had done it, they'd be facing jail time. But the other thing to think about was that here they were just trying to carry out a job. But suppose they'd been given the job of, say, destroying all of the water and sewage networks in each of the capital cities of Australia. Or destroying all the air traffic control networks because they're all linked together. Because aeroplanes are sort of handed over to each other. They're on the runway and then from the runway to 10 kilometres out and then from 10 kilometres to a couple of hundred and from a couple of hundred to, you know, they hand to each other. Or they could have brought down the financial networks. Now, I'm betting, Dr. Pat, that you don't have a passbook with a bank with the amount of money you've got in your bank account written in ink in the book.
0: No, no, that was a long time ago.
1: So you don't have any proof that you've got any money.
0: I know, that's right.
1: It's all electronic.
0: Yep.
1: And if they were to crash,
0: you'd
1: have nothing. So they, or it could be that they say, look, we're really worried about climate change. And the AIs quickly realize the problem with climate change is that we humans are dumping carbon dioxide into the atmosphere. And the easy way to do that is just to create a virus that kills all humans. So we asked it to solve climate change, and it did.
0: Yeah, gotcha.
1: Unfortunately, it killed everybody on the way. So what we're doing is we've created these very powerful agents with no supervision. And the reason there's no supervision is because they're broke. They don't, if they have to pay for somebody to look after the safety of what they're doing, that's an extra salary. Yeah. And they're already losing money like crazy. They should have noticed that the internal Artifactory message board was brought down because of hundreds of thousands of messages, but they didn't have time. So we're heading
0: something
1: close to a bad time with AI. And to give you an analogy here, you're perfectly happy getting into a car or an elevator because you know that there are government regulations to keep it safe. There are no government regulations to keep AI safe. And they do what they want and they get away with it. They've already killed hundreds of people, either through giving them bad psychiatric or psychotherapy advice or teaching them how to use firearms. So did you hear, there's one case where a guy wanted to kill a bunch of people at his school and he didn't know how to use weapons. And so asked AI to take him through it. Mm. And as he was going into the school, he said, oh, there's a safety switch here. Which way do I hit it? Right. He had no idea.
0: Right. The AI told him.
1: The AI told him how to kill lots of people.
0: Yeah,
1: and he did.
0: It's a real concern. Yeah, this the genie is out of the bottle now. This is all happening, and we need to somehow. Oh, that's right. The regulation is as well. Governments are talking about it, but there'll be a lag on that. I mean, how do they?
1: They're not doing anything about it.
0: No,
1: because the AI companies have, let me put it delicately, lobbied, or if I put it undelicately, I would say bribed. I couldn't possibly say that, so I'll just say lobbied.
0: Well, there's all the data centers now too, which is all construction, and that's all happening as well. I think the government likes that too.
1: 5% of the world's population live within 7 kilometers of a data center,
0: yeah.
1: And on average, their temperature has been increased by at least 0.6 of a degree.
0: They're all over the joint.
1: And not one of the data centers is offering to pay for air conditioning and the electricity to run it.
0: I reckon I saw one. So Western suburbs of Melbourne, I know you're in Sydney. Yeah, they're all over the place. They're building them everywhere. All right. Okay, Dr. Carl.
1: So within 7 kilometres of them, the air temperature goes up by 0.6 of a degree.
0: Okay, we're going to take a break. We're talking science with Dr. Carl, and we're back after this.
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1: The Sea Road Ferry is just the best way for me to get to my family on the Mornington Peninsula from my place on the Bellarine. 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
1: The Sea Road Ferry is a ripper across the rip.
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3: Australia Overnight, we're talking weird science with Dr. Carl. Now, Dr. Carl, there's no, you know, if everything, if all hell breaks loose, there's no place on Earth to be safe, but Australia is safer than the rest. Tell me about this one.
4: Yeah, and New Zealand as well,
3: right.
4: Which is an Australian colony, maybe, who knows.
3: Gotcha.
4: So there's three sorts of what you call global catastrophic risks. Mm-hmm. There's three major categories. Lose your sunlight, lose your society, or get killed by some sort of infectious agency. Mm-hmm. So let's run through them. Lose the sunlight, that can happen due to volcanoes. So in 1815, a volcano erupted in Indonesia and cooled down the whole world. So 1816 was called the year without a summer, and crops failed everywhere, and millions of people died from starvation.
3: Oh boy. Yep. Okay.
4: So blocking the sunlight is not good. You can have it also happening from nuclear winters or an asteroid coming to get us. Like back in 2015, an asteroid 0.6 of a kilometre in diameter missed us by the distance between the Earth and the Moon. It was very close. And if we'd had 3 years warning, we could have done something about it. We had only 3 weeks. So Australia is relatively impervious to that. I'll go into that at the end.
3: Mm-hmm.
4: The second thing is loss of infrastructure, like related to transport and food production and electricity. And this could result from geomagnetic storms. So there was a geomagnetic storm in November last year. And across America for a few hours, the GPS went wrong by about 10 metres.
3: Mm-hmm. Yes.
4: Now, you know how there's self-driving cars?
3: Yes, yes, yes, yes.
4: Mate, if they're 10 metres away from where they think they should be, that's a very long way to be out of
3: range. Oh, it sure is.
4: Right, absolutely. Okay. And so you could have geomagnetic storms, cyber attacks, mm-hmm. and also electromagnetic pulses. Have I talked about them before?
3: Oh, I don't know. Electromagnetic
4: okay,
3: pulses.
4: Okay, so the electromagnetic pulses basically destroy all the electronics on your continent.
3: Right.
4: So back in the late 60s, just before above ground testing of nuclear weapons was banned,
3: mm-hmm.
4: the Americans launched a test called Starfish Prime,
3: mm-hmm.
4: and fired a rocket, and at 40 kilometers above the ground, where you couldn't even see it, it exploded a relatively small nuclear weapon.
3: Mm-hmm.
4: 1500 kilometers away in Hawaii, all sorts of electronics died.
3: Right. Yeah.
4: 1500 kilometers away.
3: Yeah.
4: And back then, the electronics were big and clunky and robust.
3: Mm.
4: They had valves, for God's sakes. Mm. And then valves are much more robust than transistors.
3: Right.
4: And then transistors are much more robust than integrated circuits. And so, in a computer, in a high-end computer chip, you might have 40 billion transistors in an area the size of a postage stamp. And they're very fragile to high voltage. And so if you were to explode 5 nuclear weapons above each of the continents, Australia, Asia, Central Asia, Europe, North America, South America, forget Antarctica and Africa,
3: mm-hmm.
4: you would destroy 99.999% of all electronic devices in those continents.
3: Right, because of the
4: electromagnetic pulse.
3: Electromagnetic pulse.
4: So it gives off gamma rays when the nuclear weapon goes off above the ground at 40 kilometres up, not 40, up to 400.
3: Mm.
4: And then the gamma rays go in all directions. They hit the atmosphere and they set up vast electrical fields. And if you've got any bit of metal longer than about a 50th of a millimetre, it builds up thousands of volts and it'll kill all the electronics associated with it. Now, I'm kind of guessing, let me have a guess. I'm guessing that you do not have a paper pass

0: talk with your local bank, which says that you got $720.04 in your bank account.
1: No, it's just all on the computer screen.
0: It's all on computers. And if all the computers go,
1: well,
0: then
1: right.
0: You've got no proof that you got money.
1: No.
0: Water goes very quickly, because the reason that water flows out of your tap is that there's a tower in your local area which is higher than your house. Mm. And several times a day, electrical pumps will pump water to the top of that tower.
1: Right.
0: They're gone. Mm. So there's no more water, no more food. Nothing works. And so you'd have maybe 50, 60% of the population dying within 4 days. Mm. Okay? Yeah. So they're global catastrophic infrastructure loss events. And the third one is some sort of biological thing with a virus or a bacterium. And we're very lucky with COVID, which had a 1% death rate.
1: Mm.
0: And we were very lucky that firstly, around the world, we overwhelmingly went into social isolation, followed by very quickly the mRNA vaccines, and we didn't have 1% of the world die. And what makes Australia so resilient is a combination of four factors. It's geographically isolated as an island.
1: Yep.
0: We make enough food to feed 80 million people, not 25.
1: Right.
0: We've got good governance in general. We are very corrupt, but we've still got supposedly democratic institutions and low inequality and real, okay, we've got some corruption. And also we're decentralized. It isn't as though the whole population is in one city. And that gives us some resilience. Yeah. Although, if we want to get a TV, we can't make TVs in Australia. We can make microphones. We used to be able to make cars, and when the federal government kill the car subsidies.
1: Mm.
0: They also, besides killing the car industry, they killed the textile industry.
1: Right, because they used to provide stuff for the cars.
0: Exactly. Yep. So the textiles went. So, but we could still get by. So there you are. Australia is the best place to be in the world if you've got some sort of global catastrophic event involving either losing sunlight, losing the infrastructure of society,
1: mm-hmm.
0: or some sort of invasive bacterium or virus.
1: Okay. There you go. Weird Science, Dr. Carl, Australia Overnight. And, well, that's not Weird Science, isn't it? But anyway, that's the name of the segment. Nemawashi, Japanese meetings and discussion. What's this?
0: Well, the Japanese are very big about saving face.
1: Yes.
0: And you can't say no.
1: Mm.
0: You have to say yes, even if you mean no.
1: Yeah, maybe I'll get back to you on that one. Maybe they say that.
0: And so Nemawashi literally means turning the root, and it comes from gardening. So if you want to transplant a mature tree, you don't dig a hole 1 meter in diameter and then dig another hole or dig around the roots 1 meter. Now, what you do is you loosen up the soil, and then a few days later, a little at a time, you loosen it up a bit more, and then you sever some roots here and sever some roots there, and you keep on going severing roots all the way around. And finally, after 3 weeks, the tree's already adjusted, so what you've got to do is shift it.
1: Yeah.
0: So in Japanese organizations, you don't say, hey, it's me here. I've got this great idea, and this is what I reckon we should do. And you just throw it at them. No. What you do is you go and you accidentally bump into the accountant in the tea room. And you say, look, what do you reckon about this? Tell me what's wrong with that. And they get a chance to say no and not lose face and maybe come up with suggestions. And so gradually you run the idea past the salesperson, the managing, the CEOs, somebody here and there. And you do this for several weeks. And you give everybody a chance to object privately or make suggestions without losing face.
1: Mm,
0: and then if they say nothing, well, you know they've killed the idea. But if they say, oh, look, Pat, how about we have a meeting next Tuesday? And so you go and have a meeting next Tuesday, and they say, oh, yeah, okay. And everybody talks about it, everybody agrees, and it happens. But everybody had agreed beforehand.
1: Yeah, gotcha. Yeah, right. So it's just a theatre in the end. A bit of a ceremony in the end. Working together.
0: Yeah.
1: Yeah, okay.
0: And then so they've even got things like with a hanko, which is their stamp, which has got your name in a circle like Pat Panetta, you know, head of Giant Octopus Proprietary Limited. And when you stamp, only the most senior person stamps fully symmetrically.
1: Yeah.
0: Everybody else has the leading edge closest to the boss just pushed down a little bit and the other edge lifted up as though they're leaning to the boss.
1: Uh-huh.
0: So there's this whole...
1: There's a lot going on, isn't there?
0: There's a lot going on, isn't there? Yeah.
1: Sounds exhausting.
0: There can be advantages and disadvantages.
1: Yeah, that's right. I think we just have a meeting and say, what do you think, Dr. Carl? No, I don't like it. Okay, no worries. Yeah, but that's Nema Washi. I like it. It's always great having you on. Thank you, Dr. Carl, for being here in Australia overnight. We thank you.
0: Thank you, Dr. Pat.
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12: Weekends in Australia Overnight. I'm Pat Panetta. As we take your calls across the nation, my number is 133693. We'll talk sports soon with Andrew Lucas, and also social commentator, conflict strategist and mediator Sarah Blake will join us, talking about the manosphere, which is an umbrella term used for online communities to, who increasingly promote narrow and aggressive definitions of what it means to be a man. So we'll talk about this manosphere and how it's influencing young boys and what's going on. Let's work it out with our expert, Sarah Blake. That's on the way. But firstly, Wayne's on the line in Sydney. Hi, Wayne.
13: Hello, Pat, mate. Great show. I'm absolutely flabbergasted with Dr. Carl. What an absolute champion, what an Aussie icon.
12: He is an Aussie icon, yes, Dr. Carl, he's a good man.
13: There's no other description for the gentleman, you know, like, Aussie icon, we're not worthy to have, I'd just love to be in the presence of Dr. Carl, and I'll put it out there, it's my shout, Dr. Carl,
12: right.
13: Anywhere, anytime, it's my shout, you and whoever you want to bring.
12: Have some dumplings or something with Dr. Carl. He'd be good company. Yeah, something I need to really focus in sometimes. I have to sort of think, oh, okay, where's he going and what's happening here?
13: Yeah, Yeah, look, the stuff that just rolls off the top of his head, it just absolutely bedazzles me. It really does. Like, some of the things, like, people sort of clap on about climate change and this and that. We've got no control. And Dr. Carl just proved that. Like, with that in Indonesia, with that volcano, like, it could be all over within seconds, you know, even that 600-metre rock that came close. Like, we don't know how close we are.
12: Oh, yes. Well, there you go. We see once the world, if something happens, we've seen it in Nepal, haven't we, where something happens and the earth does what it does. And as humans, it's very difficult to avoid. Now, AI, we're talking about AI. They were talking about this on the radio today, and I did see the video. Was it a robot? Was it in China? Was that some sort of shop or something? And somebody's confronted this robot in this shop environment, and it started doing karate. It turned into Bruce Lee, as the person described it. Have you seen that video? It was in a shop. It was a robot, I guess. It might have been China doing its thing. And then there was a bit of a confrontation, and the robots started to, do all its karate moves, interestingly. There you go. Is that what we're heading towards? Peter in Port Melbourne. Hi, Peter.
14: Hey, good morning. How are you going, mate?
12: Yeah, I'm good, Peter.
14: There you go. Yeah, Pat. That Dr. Carl is a bit of a national treasure to listen to, and I think a lot of people should understand the fact with these nuclear bombs and what everyone's capable of. If you see the US and Israel on that, they're hiding their nuclear arsenal, and Israel doesn't want to have inspectors to come into their country to check if they're storing them or to see how much they've got or to see where they're getting them from or they're making them themselves. I don't know why they're holding out from the international public there, Pat. I think we've got to put some sanctions on them. What do you reckon?
12: Well, I don't know. I don't know what's it got to do with Dr. Carl. Did he mention that,
14: well,
12: did
14: he's he? Saying, he talked about nuclear bombs that can destroy everyone's infrastructure.
12: Right.
14: So these countries, which
12: countries, that's right. Countries, yeah, the destruction.
14: Come on, Pat. You got to switch on, Pat. You got to stay awake. It's 8:30. You've got another 3 hours to go.
12: Yes.
14: So some of these countries who don't let the inspectors come in and don't want to tell how much nuclear bombs they've got, like Israel, between 40
12: to
14: 400.
12: Look, you try to catch me out on this often, Peter, and you sort of got this thing where
14: you've got to stay on your toes, Pat.
12: Yeah, I do. Yes, I've got to stay on my toes, yep. The reality is you're saying something which is completely okay. You're approaching it like you're trying to sort of have a gotcha moment about Israel. We know that agenda, and we can hear that clearly. But what you're saying is right. Nuclear weapons can do lots of damage, and Dr. Carl did talk about that. And if you, I mean, it's not new. If you stop the infrastructure in a country, it's going to cause issues. And yes, if you're hiding those weapons and you're not allowing people to come in to inspect those weapons, it's not a good thing. That means that, you're either hiding something or you just don't want it to happen. I don't know why you're approaching it like you're cornering somebody. It all makes complete sense. Yes, war's a terrible thing. Bombs do damage. And if you don't want people to, if you're telling people one thing and doing another, that's not good either. Now, I'm taking you on face value. You're naming countries, you're naming regions. You're obviously sort of connecting the dots there for your own personal agenda and what you want to say. We're a talkback station, but I just don't understand why you're approaching it like it's a gotcha moment. I mean, I don't think anybody would disagree with that. Yeah, bombs are pretty bad and they can do some damage. We'll take a break and come back with sport, or do you want to do sport now? Yeah, we'll do sport. Okay, here we go.
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12: Time for sport on Australia Overnight with the senior producer of the Continuous Call team on 2GB and 4BC. It is Andrew Lucas who's on the line. Hi, Andrew.
16: Good morning, Pat, and good morning to all your listeners.
12: Round 27 of the NRL, the Bunnies taking on the Roosters. Tell me all about it.
16: Yeah, what a special night this one was. We were out there with the Continuous Call team at Allianz Stadium last night, and South Sydney defeating the Roosters 50 points to 20 in a really special night. As Jai Arrow, we all know what he's going through. He's fighting MND and battling this horrible disease, and he led the team out for his 100th game for South Sydney in front of a packed crowd of over 41,000 fans. Really, really special, really emotional as he led the team out for the song with You'll Never Walk Alone in the background, and South really turned it on. I think we were kind of expecting this sort of result with the Roosters resting 9 of their best players. They're also missing Sam Walker as well. So 50 points to 20. They ran in 10 tries to 4. Campbell Graham scoring the double. And it was a very fiery clash at times. We had Spencer Lenu from the Roosters and then Keon Kolomatangi from South Sydney coming together in the first half. A lot of fiery scenes then and really entertaining. So what it means for South Sydney, they've lost in a home elimination final. It looks like they'll finish 6th on the ladder and they'll take on the Newcastle Knights and to the Sydney Roosters. They'll finish 4th and they'll have an away qualifying final against the Penrith Panthers or the New Zealand Warriors.
12: So an exciting time in the NRL and the AFL. So finals time and early days as the finals go with the NRL. Anything else you can add as far as, you know, what we can expect with the wins tonight and over the weekend and leading into the big one?
16: Yeah, I think we've had at times an unpredictable season where teams have been upset. We've had some shock results and it's really at the moment, it'll be a fantastic final series. And the Warriors and the Panthers, they'll finish top 2. They're probably the favourites heading into this. In saying that, only 2 or 3 weeks ago, the Roosters were up there, but then they lost 2 straight. They lost last night as well, and they're without their star halfback, Sam Walker, to injury, and his season could be over. He's a chance of getting back for the grand final if they get there, but probably the Warriors and the Panthers, and the Warriors winning week 1, they stay at home. They get a home prelim in week 3, and you know, it's always hard for a team to go over and challenge them then, so it's an easier path through to the grand final then. We've seen what the Penrith Panthers have done, 4 straight premierships, knocked out in the prelim last year as well. So probably the Warriors and the Panthers are the favourites, but don't write off the Dolphins. They'll finish in 3rd on the ladder, and they've had a fantastic season under Christian Wolf. And then outside of the top 4, probably the South Sydney Rabbitohs. They're the smoky or the dark horse that could potentially threaten those top teams.
12: Mm. And we also had a Queensland derby. Tell me about this one.
16: Yeah, the Dolphins defeating the Gold Coast Titans in this one, 24-20. The Titans started well. They raced out to a 14-0 lead early on inside that first 15 minutes, but then the Dolphins scored 4 tries either side of halftime to take the lead. And then Jaden Campbell, he got his 2nd try in his 100th game in the 70th minute to set up a really exciting finish, but it was the Dolphins who were too good in the end. It didn't help. The Gold Coast Titans lost 2 players to the sin bin, so going down to 12 men. But that crowd of just over 17,000 saw the Finns hold on and lock up 3rd, and Hemiso Tabuai Fido, scoring a double for the Dolphins.
12: Okay, what about the big elimination final in the AFL last night?
16: Yeah, big one. Geelong taking on Carlton, and it was Geelong who were too good, 14-23, 107, defeating Carlton 11-8, 74, in front of a massive crowd at the MCG, 96,680, and Carlton, they started well. They kicked 4-1 in the opening quarter. They had a 16-point lead at quarter time. The Cats came back into it in the second quarter, only to trail by 3 points at half time. But then Carlton probably were just tired on the back of that wild card weekend final. Geelong, the extra legs or the extra week off came through. And as the rain came down in the second half, Geelong stood up in the 3rd and the 4th. They kicked 8 in a row across that 3rd quarter and that 4th quarter to surge home to that 33-point victory. Who else but the captain, Patrick Dangerfield, kicking 5 and he had 21 touches in his 32nd final. Patrick Dangerfield, he's an absolute superstar, and he, no doubt him playing well helps the Cats, and they're through next week to the semi-final against the minor premiers Fremantle over in Perth in that first semi-final next weekend. What a clash that'll be.
12: The 2 huge finals to come as well in the AFL, so looking forward.
16: Yeah, massive day ahead in the AFL this afternoon. It all begins at 3:15 Australian Eastern Standard Time. The first bounce between the Sydney Swans, who finished 3rd, and the Brisbane Lions 3rd in that qualifying final. Of course, we all know Sydney's story, what a season they had, and then to be without 5 players out of that starting team, it's a much weakened side heading into this final series. So we'll have to see how they perform. They do bring in Caden McLean, who comes into that forward line alongside Charlie Kernow and Logan McDonald, and can offer a bit of support to Rock. And then you've got Brisbane, who are the back-to-back premiers, and they welcome back their co-captain, Hugh McGuigage, as well. So a blockbuster game this afternoon at the SCG, and then later on over in Adelaide at the Adelaide Oval, 7:35 Australian Eastern Time, we've got the Adelaide Crows taking on the Western Bulldogs in the elimination final. Calamari, he returns, replacing Zach Taylor for Adelaide, and Will Lewis comes in for the Western Bulldogs in place of Matt Kennedy as well. So the Dogs held on against Collingwood last week in that wild card final, and yeah, what a game it'll be. And the winner of the Adelaide and Western Bulldogs match will take on the loser of Sydney and Brisbane. The winner of Sydney and Brisbane earns a week off and is straight through to that preliminary final. So a huge day of finals action. And yeah, the AFL this weekend and then the NRL week one of the finals next weekend.
12: Okay, thank you so much. Sport on Australia Overnight with Andrew Lucas. Thanks for your time.
16: Cheers, Pat. Anytime.
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12: As we head to news now, we're going to be slip-sliding our way to news with Paul Simon. Then after news, conflict strategist and mediator, social commentator Sarah Blake will join us to talk about this thing they call the manosphere. What's it all about? Here's Paul Simon.

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1: Hello, I'm Chelsea Bowden. The Prime Minister has spoken over the phone with his Nepali counterpart, expressing his condolences to all affected by the flooding disaster. Anthony Albanese has also thanked local authorities for their help in searching for Australians missing in the disaster zone. 36 Aussies are still unaccounted for. 15 Australian disaster response experts are arriving in Nepal to assist the country with its flood recovery. The federal government has not committed any additional funding for aged care beds following a meeting of health ministers. Several states have been asking for extra funding to reduce pressure on overwhelmed hospital systems. Federal Health Minister Mark Butler concedes it is a growing issue, but hard decisions have to be made.
2: I said to them again this morning, we increased the number of home care packages last year by 25%. Even with that increase, there's still more and more demand. But frankly, it is difficult for us to increase the number of packages by more than that level and essentially run into labour supply constraints.
1: A woman has been charged with murder after the body of an 81-year-old man was found in a creek in northern New South Wales. Police say they found his body at a property in Ballina on Thursday after being called for a welfare check. The 51-year-old accused will face court today. The H5 bird flu has officially arrived in Sydney, with the city's first case confirmed in a seabird found on the northern beaches. A fox is also confirmed to have died from the strain near Melbourne. BirdLife Australia's Sean Dooley says it's important we do everything we can to limit the disease spreading, likening it to a bushfire.
3: We're getting a couple of embers landing, and so far we've been able to snuff those embers out so that there's no chain of infection beyond that, but if there's one or two birds, there's probably more out there that have picked up the virus and might be coming in sick or even washing in dead.
1: A last-ditch meeting to stop ferry strikes in Brisbane have failed to get services back in the water. Pay negotiations between the Maritime Union of Australia and River City Ferries have been ongoing for almost 12 months. Workers will go ahead with a 24-hour work stoppage today, coinciding with the River Fire annual fireworks display, a major CBD event. A software issue has forced the recall of 11,000 Hyundai Tucson vehicles. The dashboard and head-up display in the car could fail to show its speed and fuel levels. Affected models were built between 2023 and this year. And households across the UK are being urged to stock up on food in preparation for extreme weather. The strongest El Nino event in a generation is developing over the Pacific Ocean.
0: Wherever you go, take the stories that matter with you. 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
1: Geelong have ended Carlton's miracle season with a 107-74 win in their elimination final at the MCG. Blues coach Josh Fraser says they'll strive for better next year.
4: Tonight was disappointing, and we certainly don't want to be a club that lives in mediocrity. So again, acknowledgement of the work that's been put in. The players deserve a lot of credit. So do our staff and our coaching group. But we don't want to be a club that is satisfied with finishing eighth.
1: The Rabbitohs have secured a home NRL final, beating the Roosters 50-20 at Sydney's Allianz Stadium. There were emotional scenes as Jai Arrow celebrated his 100th game for the club. Earlier, the Dolphins held on to defeat the Gold Coast Titans 24-20, and the Australian Opals have recorded their first win of the FIBA Women's World Cup with a 70-54 win over Puerto Rico in Berlin.
0: With the 3AW app, you have the power of 3AW in the palm of your hand. So add it to your phone now. 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
14: Checking your weather around the country. Canberra, cloudy and a very high chance of rain, a top of 19. Adelaide, windy and showers easing, 17 the top. Perth, cloudy and a very high chance of showers, a top of 20 degrees. Brisbane, mostly sunny and a top of 28. Sydney, a sunny morning and a slight chance of a late shower, a warm top of 33. And Melbourne, showers and strong winds with a top of 19 degrees.
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15: Australia Overnight. Now, manosphere is an umbrella term for online communities that have increasingly promoted narrow and aggressive definitions of what it means to be a man. So that's the term manosphere. Have attempts to give equal opportunity to women gone too far? How can we navigate the negative impacts of all this manosphere stuff and empower those who, are teachers and those sorts of people to pass on the correct message to our children? To discuss this further, conflict strategist and mediator and social commentator, regular on our show, Sarah Blake is back. Hi there, Sarah.
16: Hey, you can't get much hotter than this topic right now. Oh, and it's a really difficult conversation to tackle.
15: Oh, it is. It is too. And it is hot and difficult. Yeah. So tell me about manosphere. So I do understand there's some people on social media, and they're not very nice people. They're saying things, in a way that you need to just understand what's going on and consume it in the right way. So tell us, let's set the scene first with that.
16: Yeah. Look, so the blanket term manosphere has come to describe, there's been some very big, quite extreme personalities in the online world, social media world. Yep. And they often talk about women as commodities or belittling women or using them for fun. And so it's quite derogatory towards women. Mm-hmm. Women just have to be silent. Really pushing back about this notion that rights for women mean men missing out. Right. And so we've heard a lot about it online. And the worry is around what it's doing to our young kids, particularly our boys with their algorithms. So what's happening is that it generates rage, anger and frustration, and it becomes addictive, and more of that feeds into the platforms that they're watching and listening to.
15: Right. So I get the feeling that it's sort of like this, I'll say overcorrection in a way. This has found an audience because boys and men are a little confused, and then they're sort of hooking into this which is way to the other way, you know, and it's leading them then the wrong path.
16: Yeah, look, and it's really disturbing. And one of the reasons you and I were talking about this last week a report came out from Melbourne University that was surveyed over 1,000 young people. 31% believe that attempts to give women equal opportunities had gone too far. And 40% of the boys surveyed believe women lie about domestic violence. Now, this comes on the back of the age group of males between 15 and 19 now have the highest level of sexual offending rates of any group. So, you know, you combine that with domestic violence increasing. We've got a problem here. And we're wrestling with how do we talk about what's going on without saying and diminishing men and boys and without sacrificing our girls and saying girls just put up with it. So into this mix are people trying to work out what do we do with this.
15: Is everyone getting too defensive on this? I mean, do we need to just take a breath and go, okay, now there is a problem. There's that data that you referred to and that's right. You know, we just need to look at it, take the emotion out of it, look at it and somehow say, well, there is a problem. We need to deal with it.
16: Yeah, look, I think emotion is important. I'm feeling emotional. This issue makes me really emotional. But I just imagine, let's take our schools for an example. Imagine if you walked into a workplace, whether it's a school or anywhere else, to do your job. And then next thing you know that your colleagues are yelling at you, making sexual comments towards you, interrupting you, belittling you, telling you to go back to the kitchen, all of that sort of stuff in your workplace. Now, we wouldn't expect anybody to put up with that, right? We'd say, hey, that's not okay.
15: Well, yes, but that's not happening though. I mean, that's just, that's an extreme example. I mean, that would just be outrageous in today's day and age.
16: I've never seen
15: anything like it.
16: Yeah. Except though that there's reports, research that's come out recently saying that that's what many of our teachers have been exposed to in our schools.
15: I see. Right. So teachers and schools, they're getting this from. Well, from students, cheeky boys. Right, I see. So it's starting to kick in. All this social media stuff is really starting to make an influence there. I gotcha.
16: Real life consequences, right? Well, what was a way on the big wide web, social online, keyboard warriors, starts to filter into the way we engage and we talk with each other. And, you know, certainly this week it's heated up as a topic again around who's at fault.
15: Yes.
16: And what do we do with it? And I think part of the challenge is that we are, yes, getting emotional, but we're turning it into the wrong battle.
15: Yes.
16: We're picking a side. We're picking on the boy's side or are we on the girl's side? Mm. And the reality is that it actually is all of us in this together. We should be all on the same side around how do we teach our kids and everyone to be respectful.
15: Yes.
16: And how do we fight against the algorithms of social media that is feeding our young and vulnerable people this information?
15: Australia Overnight, social commentator and conflict strategist and mediator Sarah Blake is with us on the program. I guess social media is different because I'm thinking about, you know, you consume something. You know, I hear all that, okay, and people are they're saying, I guess, to men and boys, a message. If you could take from that sort of, in a way, ownership, I'm strong, I'm here on this planet, and I'm all the good elements from it. It feels like, I'm not saying what they're saying is good. It feels like people are consuming this, taking it verbatim, and then going into the classroom. And, you know, and then sort of just regurgitating it towards a teacher or to somebody else when it's, you know, just like, you know, just take a breath. It's okay. If it makes you feel, like you want to achieve something, take that part of it and, you know, and understand that, there's other humans around you as well type thing.
16: Correct. Yeah. And look, I was talking to someone about it recently that, you know, we've done a lot of talking about this. We are doing more talking about this. But what I think our young people, particularly our boys need, I'm a mum of two boys, 14 and 10 year old. I'm in the thick of this trying to work out what I'm doing. Am I doing the wrong job? Is we need to show them, right? My relationship with my husband, my relationship with my boys, my husband's relationship with me and with the boys. Let's put into practice, right? Let's celebrate the good examples. Let's help them be good young men, getting them out to doing the things that show respect, so that it's not just words that are spoken, but it's tangible. It's, we're walking the talk. And I think we need to do more of that.
15: Yep. I reckon you just nailed it there. I mean, the parents and adults around these people have a lot to answer for. I know social media can be, impactful and all that sort of stuff, but really, that's why I had to ask you off air about the Manosphere. I know a bit about it, and I've got two boys. I've got a 23-year-old and an 18-year-old, and I've got a daughter as well. I've never really, it hasn't come into our lives or world. I know that dude, that guy, and he got arrested and all that. I know all that, but they would never, and I'm sure they see it and consume it.
16: Yes,
15: because I'm not that way. Our family's not that way. Their mum sort of teaches them the proper way as well. So anyway, I'm saying, well, hang on a second. We can point towards that. But what about the adults? It just surely what we do on the around them should outweigh what that dumb device is saying and that idiot is saying on the
16: other
15: end. I mean, you can look at it, but, you know, it should be outweighed by us in the real world.
16: Yeah, all of us and us as a community, right? So not just that us as parents, but, you know, the sporting clubs, it's the way the activities are due, where we take our kids. And so there's lots of opportunities where we can help show boys how to be great men, but also show girls how to be strong, empowered women and set boundaries. And a boundary set doesn't diminish somebody. It's actually about respecting each other. Yeah. So I think, you know, we've got a role to play in how we show what respect means, not just say the word, but do the word.
15: Okay, I had a thought there. I don't know, but I was with somebody that I guess some people. No, this is not the right example. Some people use phrasing and language where you don't really. He was referring to his partner as my chick. He was saying, "In my chick," we're gonna sort of, you know. And I thought, oh, that's a bit old, you know. And we're at a cafe, but even then, you know, I mean, it was sort of. I guess there's limits. We need to. There's a context when people say stuff, and let's just. And this is what it is, you know. People getting all carried away. Let's just take a breath, okay? And let's let's think about what we want to achieve, and not just sort of shoot everybody down for the sake of it, you know. We're spoken about this. Outrage is what people reach for. Stop reaching for that, and let's just get to the objective and try to work it out.
16: Yeah. And it is hard. Like my son, we were talking about it the other day and he said, "Nah, Mum, I don't want to talk about it. You'll get angry and you'll lecture me." And I'm like, okay, I promise I won't. And he said something and I felt this anger in me because I did want to lecture him and I resisted, right? Okay, because my job is to make it safe for us, for him to come and talk to me.
15: When he wants to.
16: Yeah. And so me diminishing him or lecturing him or telling him how bad he is, that's not going to help us create change. He's just going to hide it from me. So, you know, we all have to be mindful of how, if it comes back to how we're dealing with a conflict, this is a conflict. Yeah. And we all have to be mindful about how we approach the problem solving, not the blaming.
15: Okay, it is a hot topic. Let's see what our listeners think. 133693. Sarah Blake, thank you for being here in Australia Overnight. Thank you.
16: My pleasure.
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15: Weekends on Australia Overnight, taking your calls across the nation into the wee small hours on 133693, text line 04 77 693 693. We'll start with the one at the top there, Ethan, from Rob on the text. Patrizio, he says, Labor government decisions only see inflation continue with prices and costs increasing as employers have to factor in increased costs of wage increases, payday super and card surcharges that cannot be absorbed by sellers. Therefore, interest rates will not go down. Let's not forget to mention the impact tax cuts and government spending may have. Interest rates have only gone down three times since 2022 under this Labor government, and not getting the cost of living on interest rates. I guess interest rates don't matter if you get paid like a politician and you get wage increases every year, says Rob in the text. Hi, Pat. The federal government has to take the blame for inflation. Their spending has increased by 6.5, is that billion? A bit of a typo there, but thank you, George, in Liverpool. This one coming through too. Hi, Pat. The manosphere is yet another crackpot made-up term that has no basis in reality. It should be consigned to the garbage bin where it belongs. There is nothing wrong with negative attitudes to blatant propaganda. It shows they are aware of the anti-male agenda that is prevalent in academia, says Joe. Just a bit further down the text there as we have a look what's coming through. Good morning. I actually feel sorry for young men these days, says this message. We have encountered our girls. We have encouraged our girls to be able to do anything that they want to achieve. Unfortunately for young men, they've been left behind in so much ways. It's hard for them to fit in to what women expect of them. Great cooks, etc., says the message on the text. 04 77 693 693. And our call has dropped off. Okay, all right, 133693 is the phone number. Okay, some famous birthdays today, the 5th of September. Bob Newhart was born on this day in Illinois. Now, he died when he was 94 in 2024, born on this day, 1929. The American comedian, he got his start in showbiz creating comedy sketches for a Chicago radio show in the 1950s. He started his own 70s TV show, The Bob Newhart Show, and then the second series, Newhart, that debuted in 1982. Bob Newhart, born on this day, the 5th of September. George Lazenby was born also on this day in Goulburn, New South Wales, 1939. He's 87 today, George Lazenby, the Australian actor. He played James Bond in one of the Bond films. Her Majesty's Secret Service was the Bond film in 1969. Before that, His only on-camera experience was in a TV commercial for a British chocolate bar. His other major film was The Man from Hong Kong in 1975. George Lazenby is having a birthday today. He's 87. Raquel Welch, also born on this day. Now, she was 83 when she passed away in 2023. But Raquel Welch was born in Illinois, Chicago on this day in 1940. The American actress and the former model could be seen in films including in 1964, Roustabout, 1 Million Years BC from 1966, The Last of Sheila from 73, and The Three Musketeers in 1974, and Legally Blonde in 2001. Raquel Welch was born on this day. Al Stewart from The Year of the Cat, that song from 1977, was born on this day in Scotland, 1945. Al Stewart is 81 today. Michael Keaton, also having a birthday today, born in Pennsylvania. USA, 1951 was the year. He's 75 today, Michael Keaton. The American actor, he starred in the 2014 film Birdman that won an Academy Award for Best Picture. Keaton received a nomination for Best Actor in that movie. His recent films include Spider-Man, Homecoming and Dumbo. Michael Keaton is 75 today. Frank Farina, the Aussie soccer coach, also having a birthday, 62. And Rose McGowan, born on this day, Florence, Italy, 1973 was the year. That makes her 53 today. The US actress was made her film debut in Encino Man in 1992, and also a few other movies, including Charmed. That was a TV series from 2001 to 2006. Rose McGowan having a birthday today. So if you're having a birthday, you celebrate your special day with those famous names. Some news coming through too on the papers as they start to hit the desk. The Saturday Telegraph has arrived. Front page, farmers revolt on renewables, green light, bush bash is the big headline. Country communities are in revolt over planning rules they say have rigged the system in favour of renewable energy giants and stripped farmers of their power to fight massive renewable wind and solar projects. Less than 2 weeks after Planning Minister Paul Scully quietly doubled the number of objections needed to send renewable energy projects to the Independent Planning Commission, automatically, rural communities are demanding the changes be reversed. And the row is escalating politically, with the Saturday Telegraph revealing the New South Wales Coalition have promised to review the rules if they return to government. There you go. That's starting to get red hot. That's the front page of the Saturday Telegraph today as we look at the papers as they start to arrive. Jerome is on the line in the UK. Hi, Jerome.
0: Good afternoon. Good morning, you guys. How are you?
15: Yeah, I'm good, Jerome. Yeah, good afternoon to you in the UK there. Yesterday, you're in the past and we're in the future.
0: Yes, yeah, just wondering how the clouds are going over there.
15: How what's going?
0: The clouds.
15: The clouds?
0: The mainframe. God's mainframe. The Queen.
15: The what?
0: The mainframe. God's mainframe. The Queen. John Williamson.
15: The mainframe of the Queen. John Williamson.
0: Yes.
15: And
0: have a good
15: Hendrix.
0: Morning, you guys. Take care. Thank
15: okay,
0: you.
15: Okay. That made
0: thank
15: absolutely you. No sense. But is he calling from the UK, really? The number come up? No, we don't think so. He says the UK. There you go. I took it on hook, line and sinker. Okay, 133693 is my number here to join the conversation across the nation on the weekend edition of Australia Overnight. The Courier Mail has arrived as well. Front page, farmer guilty of killing three neighbours in cold blood is the headline. Daryl Valroy Young has been found guilty of shooting dead his three neighbours. Mervyn Swartz, 71, and his wife Marie Swartz, 59, and stepson Graham Tighe, 35, at the front gate of his bogey farm in 2022. The decision, after more than 14 hours of deliberation, ends a grueling four-week murder trial in Townsville. Young was also found guilty of the attempted murder of Graham's brother, Ross

0: sort of pushes the right content your way, or the content that you're looking for. A crackdown on algorithms designed to curate content to keep users on platforms including Instagram, TikTok, and Snapchat longer has been the government's latest battleground with the US tech giants. Now, my understanding of the algorithm, is this right? As it says, if you look at something for long enough or you view a video, it gets other content similar to that. Okay, it makes you view it for longer, I guess, but am I being too naive? It makes sense. Okay, so I'm looking at that content. I like it. I'm consuming it. So the computer in the background says, well, I'll send more of that your way. I mean, that's what social media does. It tailors the content to your own viewing habits. That was part of the sell on it all. If it's pushing the bad stuff your way, that's what needs to be targeted. If you're looking at some weird, violent things and it continues to push that your way, well, yeah, let's stop that. But as far as an algorithm where the content you're looking for or enjoy looking at, it's just pushing it more your way, that's not necessarily a bad thing, is it? Okay, that's the front page of the Financial Review. All right, let's take a break and come back with your calls. 133-693, the weekend edition of Australia Overnight. And also a special guest to join us is Dr. Marnie Lishman, who is a psychologist and regular contributor to our program. Now, where's the Marnie Lishman list here? All right, Dr. Marnie Lishman, who will get on the phone. We'll have a chat to Marnie. She's always up for a good chat. And taking your calls on 133-693. If you're juggling work and the demand and needs of children and aging parents, this could cause a lot of stress, of course, and head towards burnout. So midlife and mid-career is the time where you look at your life and you think, what am I doing? Can I change it? Dr. Marnie Lishman will talk about that next on Australia Overnight.
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3: Australia Overnight, now juggling work and the demands and needs of children and ageing parents. Now, this is the situation many midlife and mid-career people find themselves in. It's also the point many people completely reassess how they like to live or redesign the rest of their lives, often triggered by or even leading to burnout or a breaking point. Dr. Marnie Lishman, Doctor of Psychology and Mindset Coach, joins us again on Australia Overnight. Hi there, Marnie.
4: Hello.
3: That's the life little journey, isn't it? You get to a certain point where you think, hang on a second, I need to reassess this and I need to make a change.
4: Well, exactly. And a lot of people, adults in the modern day life, they're stressed out for a long time. And so burnout, there's almost like this slow creep towards kind of hitting the wall, isn't there, where we're stressed and we sometimes just go through the motions every day for like weeks and months and sometimes years feeling like that. And then you just get to this point where it's like just all too much. It's just like you just hit that wall and it's complete body, mind exhaustion.
3: Gee. You're right. You know, I guess it's the capacity of the human sort of body and spirit for many years. People do. They're stressed out for a long time. They go through other life situations or work where it just adds up for decades sometimes. And then it does hit that tipping point. And, that's just the way it is, isn't it? Sometimes you need to be pushed to a point where you just, you know, you have this awakening. You think, oh, hang on, I've got to do things differently.
4: Exactly. And, you know, us human beings, we're made for stress, but we're supposed to be able to deal with over and done with type stress, you know, and that's where the fight or flight response comes on. And then we kind of, you know, we problem solve and we kind of deal with whatever's happening and then we get on with it. But in the modern world, it's very different, isn't it? Is that we just have these stresses all the time and we have micro stresses and daily hassles and we sit in front of the computer getting angry at our inbox and we don't have conversations with colleagues that we don't like. And, we sit in traffic and we've got bills and, you know, inflation rate goes up and, you know, interest rates go up and, you know, like all of these like micro stresses and they're not over and done with. So that we just kind of bottle them all up and often don't use some of the stress management techniques to kind of get back to a balanced state. So, of course, it inevitably builds up over time. And that's what ends up happening is people get absolutely kind of physically, mentally, emotionally and spiritually exhausted, and that's what burnout is.
3: This modern world thing has tricked us all, hasn't it? Because as I hear you say that, I know that I used to live a life where, you know, if you had, you know, meeting after meeting and you know, the phone was dinging and you had to do this and that. So every day was chock-a-block full of stuff. And that made you feel like you were being productive. Now, it's different. My life's different and I'll have days where, the time flow is just different to that. And the awareness of a few things, the value of having, you know, to look out the window and just think of a few things and let the mind sort of relax. You become so much better at what you're doing and you get better ideas and those sorts of things. And, there was that. And I guess just the understanding that it was all a bit of an illusion beforehand, I guess.
4: I know. And that's what I think is such a valuable thing for us as we get older. Not that I'm saying that you're old or that I'm old, but we're in our kind of, you know, we're over 30 now, aren't we?
3: Yes, that's right.
4: And I class that as middle age. Is there's a wisdom that kind of happens, you know, when we start feeling a little bit miserable, where we start feeling exhausted, where we start going, hang on a second, what am I doing? Because we kind of plonk into out of our teenage years into young adulthood, don't we? And we kind of just do what we're kind of told to do. And a lot of us are striving and we're trying to achieve and we're trying to, you know, move into our careers without much, I guess, thought about being in alignment with who we truly are. So once we get into midlife and we start getting a bit grumpy, we start getting a little bit reflective, don't we? Going, hey, I don't want to work like that. I don't want to, you know, have ridiculous hours. And, you know, even if you're earning a lot of money, you kind of go, that's not what it's all about. And I actually would rather be less busy and be able to spend some time in nature and hang out with my friends. So I think it's a time of evaluation, isn't it? I think.
3: Absolutely.
4: Yeah, as we get older. Yeah.
3: Dr. Marnie Lishman's here, Doctor of Psychology and Mindset Coach, talking about, well, I guess burnout and making those changes. As you say, you don't think about it. You just, as you sort of go through that those phase in life before 30 or whatever, and you're saying, that's right, I need to go and, you know, get a job and save, and there's the boat, there's the house, there's the car and all that sort of stuff.
4: Then
3: you get so tangled up in it. So you need the courage, if you do then think to yourself, well, I need to change this. Sometimes there's so many things there to untangle. You need a lot of courage, or you just need to have a go and try to. So what's your message there? Do you just sort of do your best?
4: Yeah, I mean, some people are able to kind of be self-reflective, but course correct throughout their life, where they can be feeling exhausted in their 20s and kind of go, yeah, I'm not working here anymore. You know, I'm going to go find something a bit easier or a bit more aligned with who I truly are. But I think a lot of us, I guess the older generations, maybe kind of the Gen X's up, you know, and older, we came from kind of a bit of a hard ass, didn't we? Like we just had to work hard. We would kind of just get over it, kind of get on with it. Yeah. Exactly. But so I think a lot of us now, where we're getting quite burnt out, it's almost like we had to hit the brick wall. We had to have something like that happen. So which has become a catalyst for living our lives differently. So yeah, some people are really good at doing it along their whole life journey, and they can course correct as long as on the way. But yeah, I think a lot of people get to that point of burnout, and often they say to me, once we've kind of untangled, you know, and got them back on track, they'll say, that was the best thing that ever happened to me, because if I didn't get burnt out, I would have ended up having a heart attack.
3: Yep.
4: You know?
3: Well, that's sort of, you know, that was my next thought. You know, are you talking about course correcting? You're right. And people say, oh, this is not for me, I'm out. But maybe, you know, that's too early. It's to go through the pain, thinking again, my own sort of journey, you know, dealing with all the problems and all the things you thought were insurmountable, and just you got through it. It just teaches you so much. So maybe you know, to hang in there is so good. And it prepares you if you're going to set up your own business or life, if that's the way you're going to go. It prepares you for that. So you need to learn as well. And I guess the only way to learn is sometimes through the fire.
4: Well, exactly. And I have to say, a lot of people look back at burnout and say, hey, that was a catalyst that has put me on a better pathway than I was before. And, you know, and I work with a lot of people who are kind of in those corporate careers that are just absolutely ridiculous in terms of the pressures and the demands, where they end up kind of using their, getting a side hustle, and then that they kind of leave the corporate world and say, hey, no, I'm going to run my own small business and do what I like when I like. And I want that flexibility because, you know, the work-life balance wasn't happening before, and that was really unhealthy.
3: Yep. I think, burnout's going too far, but maybe that's the life journey, you know, sort of going. But the modern world amplifies it. I was going to say life journey. You go down the wrong road. Yeah. I shouldn't have done that. That's a mistake. Yeah. You know, you learn as you go, all that. That's called life. But I guess the modern world now just amplifies it. There's burnout, there's demands, there's a lot going on. If you're not careful, it could really swallow you up.
4: Well, exactly. And we have to really, use our downtime consciously, because I think most people just fill it with tech. And you've got to remember, if you're checking your emails all the time, checking all your social media accounts constantly, that's not healthy. That's not relaxing. So be really protective of that downtime. And you can be as busy as you want, but really nurture yourself in that time off and be serious with it.
3: That's it. Nice message. Thank you, Marnie. It's always great having you on Australia Overnight. We thank you for your time.
4: Thank you.
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3: Saturday morning, the weekend edition of Australia Overnight. I'm Pat Panetta. Great to have your company and thank you for listening. As we take your calls, my number is 133693 and soon Terry Barnes will join us. With the week that was in politics, we'll have a look at the coalition's policy and announcement around tobacco excise to shut down the black market. So Terry Barnes will discuss that move and we'll also talk about the fact that the coalition now is forming policy and starting to get out there and sort of have a direction, play the role as the opposition where you form policy and start to prod the government and say, well, this is what you need to do. So that's the excise on tobacco. There's health versus, well, the black market, the criminal sector, and also the revenue, the tax that goes to the government. There's the health concerns. When I say that, of course, we want to encourage people to smoke less. But it looks like the way it's set up now, it's not working, is it? Because people are buying cigarettes anyway. They're getting it on the black market. And that revenue going to the government, well, it's not going to, you know, the tax isn't being paid because it's mostly going to criminals. So it looks like that needs to be changed because right now, whatever way you look at it, it's not working. We'll also have a little word about One Nation again. The momentum continues. Around about 30% of people saying they're supporting One Nation. Where are they located? That matters when it comes to an election. So we'll discuss that, where whether it's sort of suburbs or the regions. And also the by-election in WA. That was a week ago now, and there's been a bit of talk about that throughout the week. What does that mean? And was it a sign to the government or a protest vote midstream? You know, it's a by-election. It often happens. Is there real momentum when it comes to One Nation? We'll talk about that with Terry Barnes. Kenny's in Redcliffe. Hi, Kenny.
17: You ready?
3: Yeah, I'm good, Kenny.
17: Hey, man.
3: Oh, look, I'm okay. I'm happy to be back in the studio every weekend, and here I am again.
17: Right.
3: Yeah, what about you, mate?
17: Yeah, I've been okay.
3: Yeah, just okay?
17: Yeah.
18: What about the Dockers?
17: Tell me about it.
18: Yeah, well, that was, but they get a second go at the finals. Hawthorn were pretty hot.
17: Yeah.
18: Yeah. They look pretty good, Hawthorn. I was chatting to some people this morning who watched the game pretty closely, and I just wonder if they can keep that intensity and that momentum now entering the finals. Now, the Dockers, as you know there, Kenny, are minor premiers, so they've had a great year, but they're just overwhelmed by the Hawthorn Hawkers.
17: They'll get there, Pat.
18: What's that?
17: They'll get there.
18: Well, yeah, I reckon they will. I reckon that they'll definitely be a force to reckon with. There's no doubt about that. They've shown that throughout the year. So we'll keep an eye on the Dockers and the Hawks. And I wonder if somebody, 133693, thanks, Kenny, what's the path now for the Fremantle Dockers versus Hawthorn? They were chatting about this morning. I reckon Hawthorn, maybe Sydney, which are a weakened side now. They've lost or they've suspended a chunk of their players there, you'll remember. Hawthorn, Sydney, and I think it might have been Carlton. No, Carlton's gone. So anyway, the path to the grand final now matters, doesn't it? Who are you playing in the remaining weeks is a big deal. So that's the AFL. 133693 to chat about that one. Now, on this day, the 5th of September, born on this day was Al Stewart. He was born Alistair Stewart in Scotland, Greenock, on this day, 1945. He's 81 today, the Scottish singer and songwriter. 1977 was his big hit, and this is it, Year of the Cat.

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13: Hello, I'm Chelsea Bowden. Two workers have been safely rescued after being trapped in a hydroelectric tunnel following the Nepal floods. The pair spent 9 days inside the facility in the country's north. Crews are still working to free dozens more believed to be inside the tunnel. Australian geologist Arnold Dix, whose team is leading rescue efforts, has told the ABC it's a miracle.
14: This proves that miracles happen. Like, that's the whole point. Like, that's what we've been working on. And I've been on, you know, that's 3A. That's the team I've been working with. Army have just done a magnificent job.
13: 36 Australians are still missing in the wake of the disaster. The Federal Health Minister admits there's no easy fix to tackle the rapidly growing number of aged care patients stuck in public hospitals. State health ministers have met with their Commonwealth counterpart in Sydney, calling on the federal government to address the issue. Mark Butler says despite increasing the number of home care packages last year, it's still difficult to keep up with demand. Experts say it's up to everyone to do all we can to prevent the spread of bird flu as case numbers continue to grow. Sydney has recorded its first case, while a fox has tested positive near Melbourne. Vaccination programs are underway to protect the country's most vulnerable species against the H5 strain. Bird flu

0: Fredericton, where they're wanted on rape charges. Romanian authorities have now indicted Andrew Tate with trafficking minors, money laundering, sex with a minor and witness tampering. Victoria has overtaken Western Australia as the most affordable place to buy a home. A new realestate.com report shows a medium-income household in WA could only afford 10% of homes sold last financial year. And a total fire ban will be in place across Greater Sydney today with extreme fire conditions predicted.
1: 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So add it to your phone now. 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
0: Carlton's AFL Premiership dreams are over. Geelong crushed the Blues 107-74 at the MCG in their elimination final. Emotions were high as Jai Arrow celebrated his 100th NRL game for South Sydney with an emphatic 50-20 win over the Roosters. The win secures the Rabbitohs the home final. Captain Cameron Murray says they're full steam ahead for the final series.
2: The last couple of weeks, I think we've really found our form and found our mojo a little bit, and so probably still chasing 80 minutes, but I'm really pleased with the result. We'll have to go back to the drawing board and we'll have to prepare accordingly and hopefully put on a show for all our home fans next week.
0: Earlier, the Dolphins held on to defeat the Titans 24-20, and the Australian Opals have recorded their first win of the FIBA Women's World Cup.
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0: Checking your weather around the country. Canberra, cloudy and a very high chance of rain, a top of 19. Adelaide, windy and showers easing, 17 the top. Perth, cloudy and a very high chance of showers, a top of 20 degrees. Brisbane, mostly sunny and a top of 28. Sydney, a sunny morning and a slight chance of a late shower, a warm top of 33, and Melbourne showers and strong winds with a top of 19 degrees.
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13: Australia Overnight, Terry Barnes is a political consultant, advisor, columnist and broadcaster, and joins us every week at this time for his segment, The Week That Was in Politics, and Terry's back on the line. Hi there, Terry.
14: Good morning, Pat.
13: The coalition and tobacco excise shutting down the black market, have they got it right?
14: Well, I think the first thing we have to say, Pat, is that it's good that the coalition has a policy. It's, I think policies is where they're going to come back into the game politically and in terms of the polls. So it's good to see them doing that. But when it comes to tobacco excise and, well, basically dealing with the illegal black market in tobacco, and that's cigarettes and vaping, I think it's absolutely is the right move. Basically we have a situation where those who are determined to keep on smoking are smoking. They're not giving up. It's about 10 to 12% of the adult population. Now, because of what successive federal governments have done since Nicola Roxon, the health minister under Kevin Rudd, started it in the 2000s, is to steadily increase the rate of tax, the excise on cigarettes, so that, you know, almost all of it now, when you buy a cigarette, is actually going to the government. It's not actually paying for the cost of the cigarette or the vape, or it's going as profit to a, say,
15: cost
14: a tobacco
15: you about
14: company.
15: $700 now, I think, for a pack of 20 cigarettes. But anyway, yeah, a lot of money.
14: I don't know. I've never smoked, but certainly a lot of people do.
15: Yeah.
14: Because legal smoking is so expensive, a lot of people are going to the market, and some estimate there's 80% plus of the tobacco market in Australia now is actually illegal. It's the black market. So what Angus Taylor is saying is, well, why don't we cut the excise down to, well, a lot less than it is now, and effectively encourage those people back into the open market. And when it comes to vaping, which is effectively banned full stop except under doctor's prescription, and very few vapers actually go for a doctor's prescription, make them available to people on the same regulated terms as cigarettes are, so that they're both regulated and policed, but also taxed. And I think that's actually good news.
15: Yes.
14: That's sensible policy.
15: Yeah.
14: It's
15: a no-brainer when I hear that. Basically it's all going to the black market because the tax is too high. Take the tax away. They'll come back to they'll come back to the proper market, and you'll collect the tax because you're not getting it anyway, because it's going to criminals or to the guys that are sneaking it in. I don't know, however they're doing it.
14: Well, I think that's right. I mean, the public health lobby particularly says, well, this is not good at all. I mean, basically, this is all done to deter people from smoking and give it up.
15: Well, but it's not working, is it?
14: But it's not working for a very substantial number of people who are going to illegal sources to get their ciggies or their vapes, and that's just wrong. But I think we've also got to think not just of the individual person now, the smoker or the vapor. We've actually got to think of the impact of this black market on our community as a whole. I mean, in terms of the operation of organised crime, the firebombings, the other criminal activity we've seen flare up as a result of this. I mean, none of it, I think, was really anticipated back in the early or the late 2000s. But nonetheless, it's here. It has to be dealt with. And I think if we're weighing up the common good against the personal good of a smoker, I think this is the way to go too.
15: Well, yeah, absolutely. I mean, common good versus, health versus, as you say, the firebombing and the into the criminal sort of sector. But either way, sort of make the same point again. Okay, you're looking after people's health, but they're going to the black market anyway. So you're not doing that. So it's not working. You need to change it. For a little while there, they did nothing, as you said. Now, you say, yes, the coalition have a policy, and that's what they need to do, come out with a policy and stand for something. It's clear. People go, oh, yeah, I get it. That's why I'll vote for them. Is this policy similar to what One Nation is saying? Did I hear you say that or somebody? Have they sort of copycatted on this one, the coalition?
14: No, I don't think they've copycatted, but I think they're on the same page in regards to excise and cutting it. I think they realise that the price of lawful cigarettes and vapes is one of the big reasons that the black market is so big and is so nasty and vicious as it is. And if effectively you can reduce the excise to a point where people can get reasonable access and not turn into criminals just as ordinary citizens, I think that's another factor as well. I mean, the law as it stands makes criminals of basically decent, ordinary people, and that's wrong.
15: Mm.
14: But certainly I think, yes, we do need to do more to fight organised crime and the cartels and the bikies and whoever else are involved in this, both here and overseas, and we should redouble our efforts to do that, no question, which is what the critics of the policy are saying. Right. But I do think that you just have to accept reality and use the lawful means at your disposal, and that includes the controlling the excise price and sending it downwards in such a way that it actually attracts people back into the open market. And if we're talking about a hit to the budget, I mean, if governments are addicted to their budget hit as opposed to their, their obligations to people or to the community, that's clearly an issue because the governments are addicted to revenue, aren't they?
15: But, I guess they will lose money.
14: Well, what I was about to say is that since the excise went to the ratcheted up to points of real pocket pain, the actual excise from lawful cigarettes has tumbled. It's dropped.
15: That's right. That's
14: I think it's only about $3 or $4 billion now. It used to be closer to 10, I think closer to $15 billion.
15: And guess where that money's going? Guess where the money's going? To the Ferrari or whatever the criminal, sorry, it's purchasing, it's getting, the money's going to the black market, the criminal sector. That's where the money's going.
14: Well, obviously not as much money because they're selling them on the cheap.
15: But still, they're making income out of it.
14: That's exactly right. So they're making quite handsome profits for their fancy cars and other things. But really, I think this is where the federal government needs to take a lead. The opposition is doing that. I mean, obviously state governments need to do it as well because they're the ones who regulate point of sale cigarette sales. And how it's done. So it's absolutely important the federal government and state governments work together on this. And I think just don't let the public health poobahs who mean well, they definitely mean well in trying to stamp out smoking and keep people off it or get people off it. But I think there is a greater issue here and we have to tackle the impact on the community of this black market just as much as we have to protect people's health.
15: And it's just, if it's not working, it's not working. Sorry. No matter, you know, wherever you are in the health sector or not. Anyway, I've said that enough. You say, so it's a coalition policy. I mean, does it matter? You say the federal government's got to get involved and so do state governments. I mean, they're Angus Taylor's going around saying, let's do this, but he's not the government.
14: No, he's not, but that's what oppositions do. They set the policy agenda, and that's one of the ways that they get back into government, basically. Okay. And it's important, I think, that Angus Taylor and his people actually get out there and do a bit of policy selling and, stop dealing with One Nation as an existential threat and just sort of, look, I'm just going to get on with doing what we need to do, and that is to show that we are electable. And that we have policies and we have ideas and we don't just have problems, we bring solutions, which is something that One Nation still is not doing, and actually differentiate themselves from One Nation on the right and the Labor government on the left.
15: Australia Overnight, Terry Barnes, the week that was in politics, One Nation, and we see this week that support is at 30%. Does it matter? I'm just sort of, that's the approximate number. Does it matter where that 30% is, of course, in the regions, in the outer suburbs, because when it comes to an election, it has to be spread over electorates. So is that part of what we need to think about as well?
14: Well, certainly I think some pollsters use their fancy methods to try and break it down electorate by electorate, but you know, what that 30% act or thereabouts actually means. And some conclude that it actually means quite a few federal seats. Like we're talking dozens. I think the reality is, the distribution of the One Nation vote, if it's say 20, 28, 30% nationally, you'd have to assume if it breaks down, given the essential nature of One Nation support too, in terms of, constituency it wants to attract, you'd expect that it would be stronger than 30% in outer suburban areas. And it'd be even stronger, perhaps, in rural and regional areas. Mm. And probably much, much, much lower in those leafy metropolitan electorates where teals tend to sprout. So, so if that is the case, I mean, the pollsters can do their regression analyses and all the sort of things they do to try and break it down seat by seat. But I think my instinct says that, if anything, the polls are understating the One Nation vote in their headline numbers,
15: right,
14: in those outer suburban and regional areas.
15: And a week on from that by-election win in WA last weekend, what's happened since then? Is the ALP or the government sort of saying, well, we better sharpen up our act, or are they sort of snubbing their nose at it?
14: A bit of both, I think. I mean, they've sort of certainly waved the shrouds, as it were, in terms of saying, oh, we'll all be ruined. Really, I think the Prime Minister and other senior ALP ministers have been going hard. I think Communications Minister even likened or accused One Nation of associating with neo-Nazis. That type of hysteria, I don't think helps the Labor Party. I don't think it helps the political debate. And I actually think it helps Pauline Hanson. So why do they do it? I mean, it's headless chooking on the back of a state by-election. Let's be fair here. Let's be honest. A state by-election in the middle of a parliamentary term, in a seat that was held by a Labor government that had an absolute humongous majority and only a handful of lower house MPs opposing it. I mean, there is no skin off anybody's nose if they sent a message to the Cook Labor government in WA. And people did in numbers. So I don't think it is the orange tsunami that it's been written up as being. So I think it is a very ominous thing that Labor, as well as the coalition, need to think about in terms of why people were prepared to jump to One Nation and what they need to do to bring them back. And I keep saying it comes back to having real hard detailed policies of your own, a real good story to sell, and people capable of selling it. And I think that applies to the Labor Party just as much as it does Liberal and National parties.
15: 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Terry, thanks again for your time in Australia Overnight. Thank you.
14: Thanks, Pat.
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23: 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Yes, National Tiles Factory Clearance Outlet has thousands of metres of clearance tiles from under $5 with nothing over $30 a metre. 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
14: Your calls all night and all morning all across the nation, the weekend edition of Australia Overnight. I'm Pat Panetta and my number is 133693. The text line 0477 693 693. This one on the text: there is a huge electrical storm over the Ring Road, Deer Park, for our 3AW listeners in Melbourne. So Deer Park and Laverton, a huge electrical storm over the Ring Road in that area, Deer Park and Laverton North. Mark's in store. Hi, Mark.
22: Top of morning, Pat. I just couldn't believe what I was watching on the Channel 7 news the other day when a reporter asked Elbo how much did it cost, and he went off into his little sookie-la-la unscripted tirade about you're disrespecting Fiji. And this is a COP summit that cost $5.6 million for five people to attend.
14: Right, yeah, I did see that. I had the sound down as I do in my office. I saw it in the background there, and Albanese wasn't happy in responding to the he's in the Pacific there. So what was the issue? He was asked a question about what it cost to be there, and he got all grumpy about it, didn't he?
22: Oh, grumpy, that was an understatement. It's just showing what the little spoiled brat is like. If it's not a scripted question, how many people were there?
14: Right.
22: Because
14: it's agitated.
22: Five. Mm. Oh, but no. Off on a tirade, how much did it cost for five people? That's not bad. That works out to $1.125 million per person to attend. That's well done. That's a real, especially in seeing Blackout Bowen organised it and spent Australian taxpayers providing it.
14: Right. Yeah, well, I guess it's a fair
22: really
14: question.
22: Good. Yeah. That's really good value for money, isn't it, Pat?
14: Oh, well, I guess there's nothing wrong with asking how much it costs. Okay, thank you, Marcus Stahl, 133693. I'm just trying to... Here we go. So in the Pacific Islands Forum Summit, it's on now. Now, China conducted an intercontinental ballistic missile test into the Pacific. Well, that's in July, but that happened recently. I'm just trying to get the recent story there. There were some nations in the Pacific that pulled out of this conference because of China's influence. And I just wanted to talk to you about that story, which we will find for you. Lester is on the line. Hi, Lester.
24: You were talking about the cost of cigarettes before.
14: Yes, that's right.
24: The cheapest pack of cigarettes is $56 for a pack of 20.
14: $56 for a pack of 20 cigarettes?
24: Yes.
14: Gee. What's left for shopping if you go to the supermarket?
24: The health tax on that.
14: Yeah.
24: Even if they took it off, it dropped the cigarettes below $10 a packet.
14: What's that? Tell me again.
24: The tax. Or excise.
14: Oh, I see. It'd be less than $10.
24: $10 a packet.
14: Yes, most of the money's going to tax. So that's what's happened there, Lester. Over the journey, I think it started a little while ago with governments. They thought we're going to jack the tax up to stop people from smoking. And lots of money has been rolling in, and they've kept putting the tax up. But then it's allowed a black market to form because it's become so expensive. So can you still buy 20 cigarettes? Are we allowed to talk about all this? I guess I'm just curious about
5: The packets, I didn't think you could buy 20s anymore. But for $56, I know the big ones, I've seen somebody a little while ago in front of me on the queue in the supermarket, $70 for the big pack of smokes. A lot of money. Chris is in St Kilda. Hi, Chris.
6: Good morning, Pat. How are you, mate?
5: Yeah, I'm good, Chris.
6: That's the way. Shane Carlton didn't win last night, but let me just get to my point quickly. Yeah. And it's great that you go Australia-wide so everyone can hear what we talk about.
5: Yeah.
6: On Current Affair the other night, a Chinese nationalist was found guilty of holding a slave, a woman slave.
5: Right.
6: And here we are, the Prime Minister, speaking of... he doesn't deserve the title Prime Minister as far as I'm concerned, but the so-called Prime Minister and his immigration minister bring in women, ISIS brides, that went over there to assist their husbands to kill Australians allowed back in the country. He has to serve 6 years as Chinese national, but then he's deported. Why aren't these ISIS brides deported? What's the difference? Enslavement.
5: So I guess they could simply change the rules. We've had this discussion about them being Australian citizens and then they're returning to, to the country where they're a citizen. And every sort of civilised nation on the planet sort of does that. But what you're saying is correct, and many people support you in that. These people have made a choice to reject Australia and our culture. They've gone over there to support these men who wanted to create this caliphate and, damage countries like Australia. And they made that choice to go over there. So do they have a right to come back? Well, they've made a choice not to be here. Can the government just get in there and change the rules and say, well, your passport is no longer valid, stay over there, or what, reissue a passport for another place that they can send them to? It is a complex issue, but my memory is they've come home to face the law. They will have to face the consequences of their choice and serve the serve the justice that way. Michael's in WA. Hi, Michael.
7: G'day, mate. About this smoking business, it's like

0: afford it, no worries. But if you can't, you suffer the most. So it's not geared towards an income, is it? It's just this flat tax that says, you just sort of got to pay it. So there's that as well, which is an interesting thought. I guess the idea is to push away or discourage the use of the cigarette. So no matter what your income is, it's still expensive. But if you can afford it, I guess it's easier to purchase. But either way, it's not working. And it's making people like you, Michael, as Terry Barnes says, commit a criminal act, which isn't fair either, because the cigarettes are so so expensive. You've got the cheaper versions. I wouldn't know what they're under the counter. I wouldn't even know how to access them. But anyway, they're cheaper and they don't have the tax. And this is what's happening. It's opening up a whole sort of black market that needs to be shut down. It's their business model that is being facilitated by the government. Okay, let's go to Lee and Gather and say hi to Nev.
1: Morning, Pat.
0: G'day, Nev.
1: The biggest problem I've got with stopping drinking and smoking, I don't smoke. I've never smoked. I don't really drink. Maybe Christmas time might have a couple.
0: Mm.
1: But the government gets so much money from the taxes. What's going to happen when they stop everyone from smoking and drinking? What are they going to tax next?
0: Mm, that's right. They'll want the money. Exactly.
1: They do.
0: Right.
1: They need the money. Whether they want it or not, they've got to have the money.
0: Mm.
1: And I don't understand where it's coming from.
0: Where
1: it's going to come from.
0: Okay, you're in Lee and Gather. Let's reach over for the papers. It might be, you're right, the revenue is revenue, they need the tax.
1: Yeah.
0: So if it starts to dry up on one end, they're going to go somewhere else. Where did I see it about property, property taxes as well? That's the thing. Now, if you've got a property or if you're into real estate, they've demonised you, they think you're rich, yep, and all they do is tax you up the shizen. So that's another... Hello, Rex. You're right. That's right. They'll find the money somehow because, of course, they're the government and, whether they're wasting it or not, they don't like it when it goes backwards like anybody. There's that. But with this sort of this current situation, the tax isn't going into the government coffers anyway. That's what I don't get. It's leaking out. It's going towards the black market. It's going to criminals. So wouldn't they want to sort of change the system where it's coming back to them? I don't know.
1: Yep. Well, you'd like to think so, Pat, but I don't. Like, they're still going to get their $250,000, $300,000 a year, buddy, pension, and we get poorer and poorer and poorer.
0: Well, that's right. That's right. And we're going to talk finance later with Scott Hayward as well, talking about the state of the economy and inflation and why we're still grappling with inflation when it was supposed to really, there's factors outside, local, influences. There's the war and petrol prices and these sorts of things. But, why are we paying more and more in interest rates? And the Reserve Bank, it's tipped to increase the rate of interest this time round, later on this month, what are we now? September, and also the next one in November, Cup Day. Thank you, Nev. My number is 133693, and also we should talk motoring with James Ward. He's set to go. We'll talk about the latest numbers that say more and more people are purchasing EVs, so pure electric cars. 25% of those cars sold are now fully electric, which is the biggest number ever. But there's a bit more with that data. What's really happening? And the man who knows all about that data and can tell us about why, when, and what when it comes to the latest sales of cars, including the full electric cars, motoring with James Ward after this break.
2: The Wisden Bulldogs were wild card winners.
3: This kick will tell you.
2: But now they have to travel to the city of Churchill and face Adelaide in an elimination final. From 7 tonight, it's the Western Bulldogs and Adelaide in a sudden death elimination final. Thanks to Macca's, 3AW is football.
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0: us joining overnight. Time to talk motoring with James Ward from drive.com.au. Hi there, James.
1: G'day, mate. How are you?
0: Going well. Thought I'd check in about the data that is released during the week. Now, I know the headline. I know you're going to give us the details. So more EVs for the first time ever have been sold than petrol cars. That's a changing of the guard.
1: Yeah, and look, to be clear here, it is pure petrol cars. So non-electrified, just, you know, standard 4, 6, 3, 8 cylinder cars. But it is a, as you say, it is a changing of the guard in terms of where electrification as a whole is with Australian consumers. And when you look at it and you break down the numbers, basically there were nearly 3/4 of the market were either fully electric or pure petrol or pure diesel, or then in the other space, it's the electrified cars. So plug-in hybrids and hybrids. But it's really interesting to see all four power types at equal level, where we've been such a high traditional pure petrol market. Everything else is sort of caught up, and petrol and diesel have both declined. But part of that is coming from the brands themselves, in that you don't have as much choice anymore. If you walk into some brand dealers, all the cars are hybrid, or especially many of the new Chinese brands, they're either plug-in hybrid or electric. You cannot buy a pure petrol car from them. Uh-huh. So it's part of, yes, it's consumer behavior, but it's also part of the advancement of the market.
0: Okay. Yeah, I'm with you. It's a consumer behavior, but also, as you say, they're not available because the market's changing, and that's because of incentives from government, or they're responding to the market.
1: It's mainly because the manufacturers have sort of worked out how that technology does work. So if you remember a few years ago, the world was kind of all in on everything has to be electric and no more petrol engines can be made past these dates. And it started to really impact the economies of the major car producing nations and units. So Europe and Japan and the US and everything, because consumers weren't all ready for electric. And when you consider that many, many cars that people are buying, even in Australia, don't have a direct like for like electric counterpart. It's not that people are choosing not to buy electric. There is no electric for them to buy. If they need a double cab ute that can tow, or a 4x4 wagon that can, you know, do big miles. And so all of these things were relaxed globally because it was basically going to destroy the economies of these areas. And manufacturers were able to continue development of their combustion engines, but they had all invested so much money in electrification. Where we are now, you're sort of reaping the benefits of two things. And so most of the brands, so basically everyone out of Europe, is producing hybrids. And when you look at the way that hybrids are working, it's for the most part, it's to create efficiency. So you're using half the fuel that you used to. But in many cases, the hybrids are used for performance, or used for added capabilities. So the brands have gotten smarter. Therefore, the cars that they're putting into market have got some form of electrification in them, and we're all kind of winning.
0: Oh, okay. As one of the next questions, we're all kind of winning because we've spoken about this, the infrastructure, the pros and cons, batteries, you know, when you resell the car and all that sort of stuff. So this is heading in a good direction.
1: Yeah, look, it is. And look, for example, in the moment, I'm in a Land Rover Defender, which has got a 6-cylinder diesel turbo engine, but it's also got a mild hybrid system. So this allows this to be, you know, it's a big car, but it allows it to be far more efficient than it was with its previous non-hybrid. It allows it to be more powerful. As you get off the line, you get pull from the electric as well as the diesel. So you've got this nice combination of capability with that electrification. And because it's a mild hybrid, I'm not plugging it in. I just get in and drive the car. So that part of the market where consumers are now getting just more efficient cars no matter what makes it so much better. And to your point about resale, these are the cars that will carry higher resale into the future, because if buyers today are wanting electrification, buyers, you know, tomorrow and next year, they will all be wanting electrification as well. And it doesn't mean EVs and pure EVs. It doesn't mean plug-ins. Anything electrified is where the market's at.
0: And the cars get to play that little song, that little music when you're backing up the little sound because there's no motor sound. Is that certain states? Because that's the law.
1: Now.
0: Yeah. Okay.
1: Yeah.
0: Is that everywhere?
1: You've got it. Well, in Australia, you've got to have it. It's got a name. It's an audio service something, but it's basically there for any car that can move silently. So the Land Rover that I'm in doesn't. It can't go on electric power because it's only a mild hybrid. But Kias and Hyundais are the fun ones. You turn them on and they sort of sing.
0: Yeah, the singing.
1: As they're going through car parts. Yeah, it's quite fun. Yeah. But when you look at the market today, so these results for August, 25% roughly, a bit under 25% of all cars sold were fully electric cars. So that is pure EVs. That may get to maybe 30%. But then it's going to plateau because we will always have people who can't plug them in and thus would like a hybrid. We'll always have people who need a diesel. So yes, it's rising, but it's not rising to the point where it's going to keep rising. There's no, this has a maximum at some point soon. And that's purely because of the types of vehicles that are available.
0: So range anxiety is going to be a thing now when you're looking at your battery sort of ticking down, thinking, oh, I've got 300 Ks, I've got to go to out to Mildura. Will I get up and back? Yeah. Where do I stop? All that stuff.
1: Not so much now, though. Right. And this is the thing. The new BMW iX3, it has 800 kilometres range. And that's in market today. You can go and buy that car today. Now, people listening might go, oh, but it's a BMW. It's not overly expensive for a BMW. I think they start from, they've got an 8 in them. So it's under $90,000 for one of these. Medium-sized SUV, fully electric, lots of tech, but 800 kilometres range. That technology in the next year to 2 years will filter into more affordable brands. So the range anxiety thing is definitely becoming a thing of the past. The charging infrastructure still needs work, but it is... It's now a choice. It's a choice based on your use and what you need from your car. Make no mistake, anyone who tries to greenwash you and saying, oh, but it's better for the environment to buy it. I'm sorry, that doesn't cut it anymore, right? Like that's not a reason. It's the idea. Yes, there's less exhaust emissions and yes, they are in theory life cycle greener, but modern hybrids, for example, are far more efficient than they used to be, even if they have a petrol engine in them. Yeah. The emissions are so much lower. So it's kind of much of a muchness these days. It really does come down to your use and your needs. And if we've said this a number of times, if you can charge at home and you're using your car predominantly in urban areas, it is significantly cheaper to run, like significantly cheaper. Okay. But you need to check your insurance. Before you go and buy one, do an insurance quote because it could be a significant amount higher for that insurance that then offsets the fuel saving.
0: Oh, that's a pain.
1: You've got to look at some of these things. And the one to watch is Australia's best-selling electric car, the Tesla Model Y.
0: Right.
1: That is not available. It's not legal for P-platers to drive in Victoria and New South Wales because it's over the power-to-weight ratio. And so this may be the family car. And if you've got young drivers in the house and they slap a P-plate on that and you haven't gone to get a specific exemption that they have to drive it because they have no other choice, which I'm sorry, if you're buying a $60,000 electric Tesla, probably won't cut it because, you could afford to get a secondhand Hyundai for $5,000. The insurance may not cover you if there's an accident. And so this is something to be very, very mindful of. Okay. Yes, they are cheaper to run, right. But in terms of being cheaper to own, it may not always be the case. And we did a TV show that we're probably going to repeat, I think, in the next couple of months because it's so topical right now. But we did a TV show with Emma and I and we broke down the numbers and the cheapest car to own is a hybrid. And we looked at a Honda ZR-V hybrid. So a medium sized SUV. You're cutting your fuel bill in half around town. It does like 4 liters per 100 or something like that. It's not much more to insure than a regular petrol car. And you get all I think it's $200 a year service. So it's a very affordable car to own, yep. But again,
0: nice cars too. The little Hondas, the hybrid Hondas.
1: Look, yeah. They are lovely cars. And this is the thing. You're getting so much more car for your money these days, but do your homework on everything. So look at all the costs, all the needs, and then work out what's best for you. And the benefit is now you can basically walk into the showroom and choose the powertrain that works for you, whether it's a hybrid, a plug-in hybrid, or a full electric, and they all cost basically the same.
0: There you go. Thank you, James. It's always great, mate. You're a good man. We appreciate your time, as always, on Australia of Night. James Ward from drive.com.au. Here comes your music. You can drive away now. Thank you.
1: Talk soon.
0: See you, James. There he goes. It's too far to walk
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0: After news, we'll have Scott Haywood talking finance and the high inflation rate. What's really driving inflation? Insurance prices? Is it the petrol excise? We'll discuss that, and also the property market and everything when it comes to finance and your money. After news with Scott Haywood. But firstly, Ryan's on the line in Northcote. Hi, Ryan.
12: Hello, good morning, compadre. How are you?
0: I'm good, Ryan. What's going on?
12: Right, mate, I shake a lot of hands, and I forget, and I'm good with names and not so good with... good with faces, not so good with names, but I shook your hand yesterday.
0: Did you?
12: At the pub.
0: The Glenferrie Hotel.
12: Ross and Russ.
0: Oh, yeah?
12: Yeah.
0: Oh, I was only there for a bit. I stuck my head in for a bit. I had to leave a bit earlier. So where were you? Just at the back there near the big table, standing table?
12: Mate, we had a chat about my friend in Canberra, if you remember.
0: Oh, yes, I do remember.
12: And I'm out driving Uber, so I worked for an insurance company previously here in Melbourne.
0: Yeah.
12: So I'm the Sydney Canberra boy. My father is a naval officer. We followed his career around a bit. So, yeah, we've settled down in Melbourne. But my partner, who works in the rail industry here in Melbourne, he's chasing a job up in Brisbane. He wants to shift us up there, mate. So as much as I love Melbourne since 2017, I've got one of the follow my partner and his career.
0: Well, you can't. Look, you're Sydney, you're Canberra, and also Brisbane. If your man's going to Brisbane, you can do a lot worse. That's for sure. It's a beautiful city. So good luck with that. We're just heading to a break in news, and I want to quickly say hi to Ken, who's also been waiting. Hi there, Ken.
13: How you doing?
0: Good, Ken. What's happening?
13: I was just listening to the last bloke you're talking about the EVs and stuff.
0: Yeah.
13: And I like the idea about the BMW that can do 800 k's and whatever else on a charge. But my thought was, if you're going across the Nullarbor and whatever else, you can actually charge it. You can charge your cars across Nullarbor, but they're actually run by diesel generators.
0: Yeah, the chargers. Yeah, okay. Yeah. Well, look, he made the point about the green approach. He sort of said, well, that's something that is not the major focus. A lot of the cars are now as efficient. The hybrids are as efficient. Your point is that as you're driving your EV across the Nullarbor, is that right? If you're charging it on one of those charging machines, the charger is being generated by a diesel sort of pump
13: diesel
0: or
13: generator.
0: Right. Okay.
13: Well, so all I'm saying is, like, at the end of the day, we all need diesel.
0: Well, yeah, this is the big conversation, isn't it? You need sort of a solid bit of power and energy. You can't just flip over to a new world without sort of experiencing pain. We need a base load? Yeah, we need a base load of energy that does its job correctly, especially if you're heading. That's the thing about these EVs. You need to – have you done that or – sure?
13: No. Okay. I drive a diesel. So.
0: Right. So how many of those charging stations would there be across the country? I guess they're all over the joint. You've just got to work out where you're going. You wouldn't want to get lost.
13: Pretty much most places across the Nullarbor, they've got them, but they pretty much all run on diesel generators. Yeah, okay. So, yeah.
0: But you can access the charger. Yeah, the full electric or the hybrid. Yeah, okay. Wonder if we should start thinking about it, Ken. An electric car.
13: What's that, sorry?
0: Do you think we should start thinking about a hybrid or an electric car?
13: You reckon you'll save money? But I wouldn't do electric, but I'd do hybrid for sure.
0: Yeah, hybrid, yeah. It's the insurance, too, that's a problem, I think you said, with electric, and hybrid's probably better. There you go. They'll get you. If they don't get you with the petrol, they'll get you with some other way. There'll probably be a road tax along the way, too. Okay, Ken, thank you. We'll go away for a tick, and there's a commercial break. Then there's news, and also the great man Scott Haywood talking about your bank balance and money. That's finance with Scott Haywood, not too far away.
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0: As we hit the news, the text coming through here. Hi, Pat. We drive an EV Kia 5. The mileage per charge varies enormously depending on the way it's driven. If the BMW is claiming 800 kilometres, you'll need to drive very conservatively to achieve that, says the message. I did notice that when I drove an EV, it says 400 k's or 800 k's, but really it's chewing up energy doing other things too, so you've got to be careful how you drive it. Heading to news, born on this day was a man called Freddie Mercury.

0: Listen, watch, and have your say at 3aw.com.au.
1: Hello, I'm Chelsea Bowden. The Prime Minister has spoken over the phone with his Nepali counterpart, expressing his condolences to all affected by the flooding disaster. Anthony Albanese has also thanked local authorities for their help in searching for Australians missing in the disaster zone. 36 Aussies are still unaccounted for. 15 Australian disaster response experts are arriving in Nepal to assist the country with its flood recovery. The federal government has not committed any additional funding for aged care beds following a meeting of health ministers. Several states have been asking for extra funding to reduce pressure on overwhelmed hospital systems. Federal Health Minister Mark Butler concedes it is a growing issue, but hard decisions have to be made.
2: I said to them again this morning, we increased the number of home care packages last year by 25%. Even with that increase, there's still more and more demand. But frankly, it is difficult for us to increase the number of packages by more than that level and essentially run into labour supply constraints.
1: A woman has been charged with murder after the body of an 81-year-old man was found in a creek in northern New South Wales. Police say they found his body at a property in Ballina on Thursday after being called for a welfare check. The 51-year-old accused will face court today. The H5 bird flu has officially arrived in Sydney, with the city's first case confirmed in a seabird found on the northern beaches. A fox is also confirmed to have died from the strain near Melbourne. BirdLife Australia's Sean Dooley says it's important we do everything we can to limit the disease spreading, likening it to a bushfire.
3: We're getting a couple of embers landing, and so far we've been able to snuff those embers out so there's no chain of infection beyond that, but if there's one or two birds, there's probably more out there that have picked up the virus and might be coming in sick or even washing in dead.
1: A last-ditch meeting to stop ferry strikes in Brisbane have failed to get services back in the water. Pay negotiations between the Maritime Union of Australia and River City Ferries have been ongoing for almost 12 months. Workers will go ahead with a 24-hour work stoppage today, coinciding with the River Fire annual fireworks display, a major CBD event. A software issue has forced the recall of 11,000 Hyundai Tucson vehicles. The dashboard and head-up display in the car could fail to show its speed and fuel levels. Affected models were built between 2023 and this year. And households across the UK are being urged to stock up on food in preparation for extreme weather. The strongest El Nino event in a generation is developing over the Pacific Ocean.
0: Finance. Listen live. Catch up. Grab the highlights. Enter to win. No matter where you are, you can do it all with the 3AW. App.
1: Geelong have ended Carlton's miracle season with a 107-74 win in their elimination final at the MCG. Blues coach Josh Fraser says they'll strive for better next year.
4: Tonight was disappointing, and we certainly don't want to be a club that lives in mediocrity. So again, acknowledgement of the work that's been put in. The players deserve a lot of credit. So do our staff and our coaching group. But we don't want to be a club that is satisfied with finishing eighth.
1: The Rabbitohs have secured a home NRL final, beating the Roosters 50-20 at Sydney's Allianz Stadium. There were emotional scenes as Jai Arrow celebrated his 100th game for the club. Earlier, the Dolphins held on to defeat the Gold Coast Titans 24-20, and the Australian Opals have recorded their first win of the FIBA Women's World Cup with a 70-54 win over Puerto Rico in Berlin.
0: It's about stories, about connection, conversations, and news you can trust. 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
1: Checking your weather around the country. Canberra, cloudy and a very high chance of rain, a top of 19. Adelaide, windy and showers easing, 17 the top. Perth, cloudy and a very high chance of showers, a top of 20 degrees. Brisbane, mostly sunny and a top of 28. Sydney, a sunny morning and a slight chance of a late shower, a warm top of 33, and Melbourne showers and strong winds with a top of 19 degrees.
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0: On Australia Overnight, let's talk about your money and finance in the light of the inflation figures that came out during the week. So sitting still a little too high and out of the target for the government. Property prices are declining. It depends on who you talk to there. But anyway, we've got an expert on the line who's going to make sense of it all. Finance expert and also host of Money News when James Willis is on holidays or on a break. Scott Haywood joins us again on the phone. Hi there, Scott.
1: Pat, good morning to you. And look, you've got me at a good time because I've just returned from a three-day financial advice education forum with my licensee. As I, you know, I'm a certified financial planner for more than 25 years with Avalon FS. And I was surrounded by not only peers, but CEO Neil Hornsby of Avalon FS gave an insight into the industry. Ooh. with his team members, including Diana Mazzocco, Amy Williams, and Alvin Narayan, which you may have heard on Money News. I interviewed him on the 19th of August about the changes of regulation and the changes of compliance. And I think he'll be now become a regular on the show because of the so much reform and how hard it is to get financial advice and the cost of financial advice. But I'll come back to that later because you touched on that magic number, which is the I number, and that's inflation. And, you know, it's been a really tough quarter for a lot of Australians because, of course, the big thing that happened July 1 was that the fuel excise was removed, was reinvented, and came back into the market, which means that we're paying again more for fuel. So that is an inflation challenge. And no one has seen anything really go down in price. And the big factor that people are struggling with, in my opinion, apart from mortgage repayments and the high amounts that people are paying in rent, is insurance. And that has gone up enormously. And as we come into bushfire season, especially across the east coast of Australia, we're going to experience probably another level of, you know, horrendous fires. Then we've also had this year horrendous flooding. So it's just insurance is something that in the family budget that people have to look at, but it's just really, really hard to try and find a good deal because it is so expensive across this nation.
0: What's happened with insurance? Is it more them or us? Has the situation changed? I think, is this right there? Insurance companies are more corporate now. They don't look at the individual situation. They just sort of lump a number on it or way off. What's happening? Why is insurance going up so much?
1: Well, firstly, you've got the higher level of claims. Now, health insurance goes up beyond inflation. So health insurance goes up around about 5%. And I do encourage, even though inflation is sitting around 3.5%, I do encourage people to look at what health insurance they're actually using. Like if you're in your, you know, 50s and 60s, you might not even realise you may have a pregnancy component. Like who knows? Like you don't even know what's in your insurance.
0: Read the fine print, as they say.
1: That's right. So that's with your health insurance. But it's really the general insurance component. And I'm not really talking about cars and the amount of potholes that people are driving through in Victoria. But I'm talking about home and contents and then fire and flood. And that's where the insurance premiums have gone up. And that's because there's only so many reinsurers. So if you're with Allianz or if you're with NMRA or if you're with RACV or if you're with QBE, they take, you pay them for your insurance and then they then go to someone else to insure that policy. So it's a reinsurance. And that's where there have been claims, more natural disasters, like we're seeing these horrific scenes across the Nine Radio Network of what's taking place in Nepal and Tibet. Like it's just horrific. Yes. That's all insurance. So insurance will come into play.
0: Right.
1: And with all of these claims, that means that with natural disasters and other events, it means that premiums have to go up to fund it. And that's been a big problem for a lot of households and a lot of families in terms of their family budget.
0: Australia Overnight Finance with Scott Haywood this weekend. So, okay, petrol is going up. The excise has been reintroduced. Insurance is, you know, racing up too, all these claims. But the property prices, the value of homes are going down. I mean, that sounds like a pretty scary formula for me. Prices going up, inflation, and then the place you're living in has less value. That's not a good combination.
1: Well, today's a key day, Pat, because it's the first Saturday in spring and the spring property market generally, and I say this very liberally, generally is the best time to sell your house. And it also means that a lot of buyers come out of the woodwork in winter when it's freezing and they'll actually start to look at houses. Now, September isn't necessarily, in my opinion, the best time to sell a house, but real estate agents will certainly be wanting to get that listing for October. So in Sydney today, I'm expecting around about 500 auctions. Melbourne's a bigger market in terms of the auction market, around about 700. Brisbane, around about 85. Adelaide, around about 60. Perth and Hobart, Canberra and Darwin don't really have a very strong auction market, so there won't be a great deal of auctions this weekend. But this will be a key barometer. This time last year, Pat, we were seeing clearance rates from auctions across Australia at around about 65 to 70%. Mm. Over the last month, we're seeing across Australia, in particularly Sydney and Melbourne, between 48 and 52%. Right. Now, that doesn't necessarily mean when you touched on it that the property market has gone down or the house prices have gone down.
0: Right.
1: It just means that people who are selling have to be more realistic about what they thought the value of their house was, because a year ago they might have said my house is worth $1 million and now it might be worth $950 or $910. But it also means that the buyers are also struggling to get the level of leverage that they could have got a year ago. You know, Macquarie Bank have come out and said, and NAB and ANZ have all said that for investors, they're seeing fewer applications and they're also giving less money out. So if you can't get access to these funds, Pat, then you can't buy the house you want. Mm. So it's almost a double-edged sword.
0: Yeah.
1: You've seen the property market come back a little bit from what it was a year ago, but still an amazing asset if you had bought a house in, heck, Glenelg, Brunswick, Rockhampton, you name it, anywhere, you know, Potts Point, Sydney, 10 years ago, you've still made money. Okay, if you bought 2 years ago, you may not have made the money that you could have if you had bought BHP as a comparison.
0: Right.
1: But people have still made money, but the market has come back realistically. Right. And three rate rises, of course, the RBA meet on September 28 and 29. And
0: Well, that's going to slow people down, isn't it? If it's going to be a rate rise then, or that's the prediction, people might not want to purchase a home, I guess. I guess they factor everything in. Yeah.
1: Well, the real estate agents I talk to, and my expectation with inflation being really stubborn at 3.5 to 3.6%, which has really been at the last 6 or 7 months, I think the RBA has no other option but to lift rates from 4.35% to 4.6 on the 29th of September. It'll be camouflaged into grand final time with both AFL and NRL, so people will be distracted, but I think it has to happen. The meeting after that is in November, which falls around Melbourne Cup Day, and then the final meeting for the year is in December.
0: Right.
1: So unfortunately, I'm predicting at least one rate rise either in September or on Cup Day, and then after, by Cup Day, we'll receive the quarterly inflation numbers from the end of September where they can make an assessment. And look, if that's high again, then we've got a big problem coming into what is the time when the economy needs people spending. They need money going into travel, into holidays. All some of these regional resorts and some of these coastal resorts have really struggled in the last few years, and we need people to spend. But the only upside for some of, you know, local Australians, I think more people coming into summer will be planning, you know, caravanning or camping or local domestic trips rather than spending their money overseas where it's more expensive. So that might be something positive, despite the fact, as I said, Pat, that we might see it on the rate rise sooner rather than later.
0: Whose fault is it, this inflation, you know, because by now we're supposed to have a handle on it. I remember it was a year ago. It was, if that's okay, we're getting there. And all of a sudden it's still out of control. Who are we pointing the finger at? I guess there's a variety of, you know, overseas, unforeseeable circumstances, things we can't control, budget changes, government spending. I mean, what's going on?
1: I don't really think it is, you know, some people, when we're coming into a state election in Victoria, will blame the Labor Party. You know, if Liberal were federally in charge or if One Nation were in charge, I don't think the inflation beast would have been controlled by any political party.
0: Interesting.
1: The main issue is obviously the geopolitical unrest, because Australians, we don't really make anything. Like, we're really a service nation.
0: Yeah.
1: So we have to import cars. We have to import a lot of food and other resources. The only thing we export is, you know, some of our key commodities, like, you know, being gas, you know, being iron ore, being copper. And that's where our nation relies on a great deal of its wealth, which is where Western Australia has benefited from, and which is why they put their, you know, heels in the ground and said, we want to make sure that we get our fair share of GST, because we're the one who's producing, we're the one who's profitable, whether that be fair or not. You can have your callers ring up on that tonight, or this morning on that, Pat, but, you know, my feeling is that people need to realise that in the next 5 to 10 years, nothing really goes down in price. It's just the way inflation is managed. And if inflation is smaller, like, so if a loaf of bread's $2, if it goes to $2.02, okay, great. But will a loaf of bread in 2 years' time be $2.10? Will it be $2.20? Well, it won't be $2 anymore. It'll keep on going up, which is increasing, you know, the cost of wages, the cost of transport. Everything will continue to go up. So it's just a matter of making sure that inflation is lower, which means the RBA can then sit on their hands. So it's not things are going to go down in price. It's just controlling how much they go up in price, which is the inflation beast.
0: First Saturday of spring, so get those two big dogs of yours, those two big gorgeous Labradors. Go for a walk. Enjoy your Saturday.
1: Yeah, well, I'm not at this time of the morning. But,
0: no, they'll get
1: a walk a little bit later on. But and people actually were talking to pets. Like on Money News, I did have some calls a few weeks ago about we spend more money on pets than we do ourselves, and I reckon that's an interesting topic for you later.
0: Yeah, it is too. I mean, people. That's right. I think I saw something on social media. Somebody had the dog in the car. Oh, it swallowed something and it was like, was it $2,000? It's a big bill. Go to the vet because the dog accidentally swallowed something it shouldn't have. Holy moly. But we love them.
1: The vets can see you when you walk in the door. They can absolutely
0: judge you. Yeah. All right, mate. Good stuff. Thank you, Scott. Always a pleasure.
1: Good on you, Pat. Great to chat.
0: Scott Haywood on Australia Overnight Talking Finance.
2: 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So this year, get Dad the gift he probably won't ask for, but he'll wear them every day. 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
0: Welcome to Saturday, the 5th of September, as we take your calls across the nation, 133 693. Some weather for you today for your Saturday. In Broome, a sunny day and 31 degrees. Perth today, showers and 20 for Perth, currently sitting on 14 degrees. Showers easing in a windy day for Adelaide with a max of 17. Right now, 16 degrees for Adelaide. Melbourne, showers and wind easing, top of 19 degrees for Melbourne. Right now, 14. Hobart, rain and 15 degrees. Right now, it's 10 degrees for Hobart. Canberra, a rainy day and a top of 19 degrees for Canberra. Currently, 11. In Wollongong, a windy and partly cloudy day, top of 30 degrees for Wollongong. Sydney, windy, partly cloudy and 33 today. Currently, 17 degrees. Becoming windy in Newcastle and also a sunny day and 31 degrees. In Brisbane, mostly sunny and a max of 29 today for Brisbane. Right now, it's 17. In Townsville, mostly sunny and 28 degrees today for Townsville. Cairns, mostly sunny, 28 as well. Darwin, a possible shower today, 32. And partly cloudy for Alice Springs and 32 degrees as we take your calls on 133 693 to join the conversation, 133 693 to have a chat this morning. Some papers arriving. The Melbourne Herald Sun has landed front pages of the papers. Mushroom leak claim is the headline. Lawyers for mushroom cook Aaron Patterson claim a juror or jury keeper may have leaked information to the media after it emerged that one was allowed to watch a blockbuster Carlton Collingwood game while sequestered during the jury's deliberations. Full report inside the paper. Secret tax sting fears. Victorians could face a new wave of housing taxes with the Carroll government quietly bringing in consultants to overhaul the property tax system. Oh, a bit scary. It comes after a week. This is for our Victorian listeners. It comes only a week after secret government public transport levy was exposed. Also, front page, head hit win is the headline. Retired Melbourne cricket young gun Will Pokrzywski has reached a landmark financial settlement with Cricket Australia and Cricket Victoria over his career-ending concussions. So that's the headline there, retired Aussie stars landmark settlement in the Melbourne papers. The Telegraph is here too. The front page, Bush Bash is the headline. Farmers revolt on renewables green light. Country communities are in revolt over the planning rules they say have rigged the system in favour of renewable energy giants and stripped farmers of their power to fight massive renewable wind and solar projects. Less than 2 weeks after Planning Minister Paul Scully quietly doubled the number of objections needed to send renewable energy projects to Independent Planning Commission automatically, rural communities are demanding the changes be reversed. And the row is escalating politically, with the Saturday Telegraph revealing the New South Wales Coalition have promised to review the rules if they're returned to government. Terry's on the line in Brisbane. Hi there, Terry.
13: The row is escalating politically, with the Saturday Telegraph revealing the New South Wales Coalition have promised to review the rules if they're returned to government.
0: There you go.
13: Terry's on the line in Brisbane. Hi there, Terry.
0: There you go.
14: There you go.
0: Hello, Terry. He's got his radio on. Let's go to Wendy. Wendy on line three in North Queensland. Hi, Wendy.
15: Hi there. It's about Steve Irwin.
0: Yes.
15: They're all eulogising him, but he was a man who didn't like being told what to do.
0: Is that right? Did you know him?
15: Yeah, but remember when he dandled his baby son in front of the crocodile?
0: Right, yes.
15: He he was criticised for that, and he was quite belligerent about it. He said he'd do it again if he got the opportunity.
9: Yep. Have you ever been agitated when you in your life? Have you ever sort of said the wrong thing, or maybe when someone corrected you, you might have just sort of given a reason for it, Wendy?
15: I don't mind being corrected.
9: No.
15: I have a university degree. I've got a double degree, actually.
9: Yep. And I don't reckon Steve Irwin minded being corrected either.
15: In behavioural science.
9: Anyway.
15: And I watched Steve Irwin with interest.
9: Yep. And look, he's gone now, and let's just respect that he's gone, and he's, a lot of people like him, and he was a good Aussie as far as I could tell, and it's amazing it was 20 years ago, that tragic accident of somebody that seemed like a pretty good bloke to me.
10: Here in Australia, yeah, they call me the Crocodile Man.
9: Crikey. All right, what about Helen and Neil? Hi, Helen.
14: Hello, Pat. Good morning, everybody. I don't mind being corrected, providing they speak nicely to me and just explain, well, Helen, you have, that's wrong or whatever. Yeah. Okay, that's fine, but don't snap and don't carry on.
9: Well, that's right. It's how things are said, isn't it? You can say anything to anybody with a, you know, if you say it the right way, I guess.
14: With a little pleasantness, of course. Now, Pat, I want to let everybody know today, the first Saturday of the month, and of course the first day of spring, up here in Nil, it's so important to us because we have the Nil Book Fair, and that's from 10 till 2, and proceeds to our Nil Aviation Heritage Centre. It's a very popular thing, this Nil Book Fair, and sometimes I volunteer, and the books, Pat, that pile
9: in. I can imagine.
14: The second pre-loved book. You know, of everybody, and I didn't realise there were so many readers out there. And but anyway, that's happening. And also the Nil CWA pop-up shop. That's between 9 and 1.30 with Devonshire Morning Tea and the op shop. And proceeds go to ongoing projects at Nil in our little CWA rooms here. And also the Nil Lawana Community Shop. That's open as well. Plus that little shop is celebrating 50 years on Monday, the 14th of September. But Pat, also the West Wimmera Action Group, they're having their annual general meeting, and that's on Thursday, 10th of September at the Nil Uniting Church Hall. And of course, we have a guest speaker who's also going to be there, Mr. Ryan Milgate of Victorian Farmers Federation President. Mm-hmm. I'm going along. I like to have a little sticky at that, what's going on. And on the 12th, Dimboola Saturday is the Dimboola Glow as well. That's going on. But, Pat, on something really important and a lot of history here, over at Japarit, now, people, write this down. Friday, the 18th of September is the 60th anniversary, and that's of the celebration of the Menzies Spire and the unveiling of the revitalised gardens. So Sir Robert Menzies Spire, because you know Sir Robert was born in Japarit.
9: Oh, and he was too. Yeah, well.
14: Anniversary, and that's at 5 p.m. till 7. It's beautiful little town, Japarit, on the Wimmera River.
9: There you go.
14: So
9: thank
14: you. So that's all happening as well.
9: Nice.

0: instantly repeal has also raised concerns among tax experts over family succession planning, trustees, duties and compliance. Labor's new minimum 30% tax pushes trusts to restructure into companies with lower tax rates. What a pain. But such a move triggers stamp duty. So there's money along the way if you need to make the change. You've got to pay stamp duty. The government has since offered an option whereby trusts can switch their distributions from discretionary to fixed, which avoids the minimum 30% tax. There you go. Thank you, Jim Chalmers. But experts have said the switch would still leave them subject to stamp duty. It's a mess, isn't it? Let's say hi to... Do you want a break? Yeah, okay, we'll take a break and then take some calls. 133-693. And also, it's a Shake It Off Saturday. What do you need to shake off? 133-693. What's on your mind? You know, just to get the weekend going in the right way. If something's niggling at your mind and you want to shake it off, use this radio program to vent and tell us all about it. 133-693. What do you need to shake off? Maybe it's an event. Something near you, an observation. What do you need to shake off? 133-693, and we'll put you in the running for the Pestrol Prize, the big snappy bug catcher this morning. So everybody who phones on that number with a shake it off will be in the running for the big snappy bug catcher. 133-693 after this.
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0: Saturday morning, the 5th of September, the weekend edition of Australia Overnight. I'm Pat Vanetta. Great to have you here. And Julian's in Armidale. Hi, Julian.
15: Good morning, my lady partner.

0: comes from Doomboola, and her family speak very, very highly of Helen Crumdill.
1: Oh, nice.
0: They say great things about her. And I'd like to know from Helen Crumdill, has she ever met Bob Hawke, who came from Bordertown, which isn't very far from New? And also, did she ever meet Sir Robert Menzies, who came from Chaparra, which isn't very far from New?
1: She mentioned that. I should have asked that. Okay. She ever met Sir Robert Menzies or Bob Hawke, who was just down the road? Gee, that's not too bad, is it? Bob Hawke and also Sir Robert Menzies in that region there, Julian.
0: That's right. Has she ever visited the Bob Hawke Museum in Bordertown? Had she ever met Bob Hawke's father, who is also the Reverend Clem Hawke?
1: Is that right? Oh, okay. Bordertown. I'll have to get... How far... Oh, heading towards Adelaide, yeah, from Neil?
0: On the train line, too. And also, is there a museum in Chaparra dedicated to Sir Robert Menzies? Because he was born in Chaparra, although he lived in my area, Maldwell.
1: That's right, yes, and that was his electorate, wasn't it?
0: And they pulled his house down.
1: Did they pull his house down? Well, when was that?
0: That's right. Haverbrack Avenue.
1: Yeah? When did they pull his house down?
0: About 3 or 4 years ago.
1: Oh, did anybody try to stop that? That should have remained up.
0: The local people were very upset about that. Yeah. I was at Geelong Harbour in 1967, and Sir Robert Menzies was actually handing out the school awards. I didn't win anything.
1: Right, didn't get up there to shake his hand. Was King Charles at the school then?
0: He was there in 1966.
1: Right, well, that's you, 1967.
0: I wonder if the people of Mansfield ever met Charles, Prince Charles, because he was a timber top, which isn't very far from Mansfield, is it?
1: Oh, right. Okay. Timber top Mansfield. But Geelong Grammar, they had a campus out there, did they?
0: That's correct. Near Jamison.
1: Yeah, that's a pretty fancy school. I was a long way from there. Julian, did you enjoy your time there?
0: Not really. I don't like being a boarder.
1: Yeah, okay. Yeah, that's right. It gets a bit lonely. All right, Julian, no worries, mate. Well, there's a few questions for Helen and for others. 133-693. And also, what do you need to shake off? It's a Shake It Off Saturday here on Australia Overnight, which means what's on your mind? You can share it with us on that number, 133-693. And everybody who phones for Shake It Off goes in the running for this prize thanks to Pestrol. And Ethan puts it all in the barrel. We pluck out a name. So what's on your mind? What do you need to shake off before you get into the weekend today and also tomorrow, Father's Day? 133-693, something in the news, in your life. Is there an event you can tell us about? Shake It Off on that number, 133-693.
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1: 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How rude and disrespectful of you to cut Wendy off when you did not like her comments about Steve Irwin. Oh, the man's gone to God now, please. 20 years later, we're going to start talking about his character. If it didn't fit your views and your narrative, so you cut her off. Oh, well, there's decency. I disagree, but you remember that you only have a radio job because of the existence of the listeners, Margaret. Okay. Let's do the intro.
10: Now, on Australia Overnight, it's a Shake It Off Saturday with Pat Panetta.
1: Let's be decent, hey? We don't have to criticise people 20 years after their death about some
10: call now.
1: Decision.
10: 1-3-6-9-3.
1: Some reaction to things.
10: And tell us what you need to shake off.
1: She had plenty of time on the radio anyway. Okay, Shake It Off. 1-3-6-9-3. Everyone goes in the running for the prize. What do you need to shake it off? Just like me. Jimmy in West Footscray. Hi, Jim.
11: Good morning, Pat. First of all, Pat, I'd like to say happy Father's Day to you and all the listeners.
1: Thank you, Jimmy.
11: And can you hear me all right, Pat?
1: Loud and clear, my friend.
11: Yeah, because guess what? I cannot hear you all right. I'm struggling to hear my own phone on.
1: What's going on? Your ears are blocked.
11: I believe you said there was an electrical storm before. I would think it affected my reception. Maybe it's affected some other people's reception in my area.
1: In the west of Melbourne, anyway, there was an electrical storm, correct?
11: Pat? A couple of things to shake off, but before that, you've got offices in Yarraville, haven't you?
1: You've got a studio out there, correct? Yes.
11: Does that mean that you still do some shopping at Yarraville Coast?
1: Yeah, I do. Yeah, that's right. We still haven't seen each other after all these years.
11: I can bump into you there, but maybe I can bump into you there, because I still shop at
1: Coast. At the Yarraville Coast. Do you go to the chicken shop?
11: The chicken shop, yeah, I know the chicken shop.
1: Yeah. What's the name of that?
11: You have a meal there sometimes, do you?
1: I get the full chicken off the Vietnamese lady there. It's beautiful.
11: Yeah, but do you go and get it personally or do you get it delivered?
1: Oh, no, I get it personally. Who's going to deliver it for me? I don't even Uber Eats. Don't know how to use it.
11: Maybe when I go in there, I can bump into you anyway. I'll get on. I think I know there's people waiting. Yeah. What I'd like to shake off, Pat, there are two things that I haven't got good reception to listen to the rest of the show, and I believe it's from the electrical storm. Mm. And the other thing I'd like to shake off, I wanted to ring you and Ethan much earlier, and I've been claimed by into La La Land by my medications. I'd like to shake off that I keep getting claimed into La La Land and not even being able to ring 3AW as much as I used to because
1: you're nodding off.
11: Medications. Yeah, Thank you, Pat.
1: No worries. If you're going to La La Land, it means you need to sleep. It's okay. You're awake now, even though we like you listening. Mark in Stall. Hi, Mark.
12: Oh, Pat.
1: Mark.
12: Friday afternoon, our unelected premier, Ben Caroline.
1: Unelected premier, I like it.
12: Opening police stations.
1: Yeah.
12: And he's done the biggest backflip. The two busiest police stations around, Richmond and Collingwood.
1: He's not closing Richmond, is he?
12: Them.
1: Oh, you're joking.
12: No, that's what I mean.
1: It's a bit sketchy at times. Oh, no, it's a good spot.
12: 4 o'clock, 5 o'clock.
1: Collingwood.
12: To announce it so no one can come
1: over.
12: I've
1: got to look into that. There's no way you're closing police stations in Richmond and Collingwood. You need them there.
12: Well,
1: so where do you get where the coppers come from if you need them?
12: That was on Brad Ubbie News yesterday.
1: All right, then.
12: Everyone was just gobsmacked.
1: So where do the coppers come from if you need them? What's the main base from the city here, King Street or whatever it is? Who knows?
12: Protect and uphold, or where is it? So he's just done a backflip.
1: Thank you, Marcus. 133-693 if you know more about that one. Bruce is in Melbourne. Hi, Bruce.
9: Good morning, Pat. Love your show, mate.
1: Thank you, Bruce.
9: Just one thing before we shake it off. You know, I was listening to, you know, about the cigarettes before. Now, it all comes through the wharf, mate. They've got to get down the wharf, check every container, see who's carting the stuff out and maybe getting the backhander.
1: Mm.
9: But anyway, that's my opinion. Can you get somebody on to talk about all this? They have to shut it down, you know? But anyway.
1: Yeah, okay.
9: If I shake it off, yeah, what do you reckon?
1: I reckon it's a good idea. That's what they want to do. They want to shut it down by removing the excise, but you're talking about the criminal element, because people have made the point, you know, you can't just sort of, these people, this is their income and this is what they're doing. They're not just going to go away nicely when this thing changes, so we still need to enforce the law and work out what the hell's going on. Yes, correct.
9: Yeah. Now, my shake it off thing is I watched a footy last night.
1: Mm-hmm.
9: And there was so many, there could be 50,000 passionate Carlton supporters there.
1: Yeah.
9: And, you know, AFL just gives you the highs and then the lows, doesn't it, Pat?
1: It does,
9: you know,
1: too. That's what bonds you to it.
9: And then you become so sad.
1: That's right. You can watch dud games all year, and then you watch one sort of close game during the finals where it's 1 point and you're there and you're hanging off the edge of your seat and you love it.
9: Yeah, you do.
1: Get you in there. That's right. That's what it's all about. You know, I've got to think, well, it's about life. It's like life, Bruce. Sport is like life.
9: Yes.
1: You know? You're disappointed, you're happy, you're up, you're down. That's what it is.
9: Yeah, that's it, mate. And but the sadness that it gives, you know, the end of the year, it's all finished.
1: Yeah.
9: It's all gone.
1: But then there's hope there as well. Yeah, that's right. The sadness and then there's hope. It's a, so the whole sort of gamut of emotions there, Bruce. Thank you, mate. Put Bruce in the running there, Ethan. Write down Bruce of Melbourne. Put him in the box for the Shake It Off prize. 133-693 continues after this.
10: If you've missed 3AW Afternoons with Tony Moclair, this is what you've missed.
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10: 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There's room in the budget for a little living.
17: No.
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1: It's Saturday morning, brand new day, 5th of September. What is it again? It's the first Saturday of spring today. As we take your calls, 133693 is my number. My text line is 0477 693 693. Now, this is about Mark. Mark's calling stall. It's Fitzroy and Collingwood police stations that are closing on the 4th of October. The members will still be on the road in vans, but the only walk-ins for the public in the city of Yarra will be Richmond. Okay. Okay, city of Yarra. So Fitzroy and Collingwood police stations closing on the 4th of October. The members will still be on the road in vans. Well, okay. But the only walk-in will be Richmond. So you can walk into the police station in Richmond. You can't walk into Fitzroy and Collingwood, but they'll still be in the vans on the road. Nothing. Sue. Hello, Sue. We've got to drive.
2: Hello. How are you, Pat?
1: Richmond. I'm good, Sue.
2: That's good. I want to shake off the PM. I'm sorry to say, but his lies and arrogance, and you get these polls around, and like everyone's doing it tough. But who's doing these polls? And I'm thinking, everyone's doing it tough. I'm thinking, who are they voting for? I don't know.
1: Oh, okay. Oh, because they've got such a majority with the government. Well, yeah. Well, they've got a thumping majority. Thank you, Sue. And they won the election by a long way last time. They talk about primary votes and the preferences and these sorts of things. But yes, they were voted for, and they won the election, and they're now the government. That is very true. Now, okay, we should announce our winner, which is Bruce of Melbourne. Bruce, 133693. Bruce spoke about the joys of sport. Bruce of Melbourne, if you phone that number, 133693, Ethan's there and he'll get your details to give you that prize, the big snappy bug catcher. Thank you, Andrew, and the team at pestrol.com.au. Many great things to see on that website for pests and gardening solutions too. pestrol.com.au. Quickly looking at the financial review, algorithm ban risk to online trade. Leading tech entrepreneurs have warned that government plans to force social media platforms to remove the algorithms that drive users' feeds would fail to stop people being exposed to misogynistic, violent and harmful content and be disastrous for Australian online businesses. So it's saying they get rid of the algorithm and businesses can't sort of target clients and these sorts of things, and it'll be a disaster and it won't help with the other thing. Rush to war game, One Nation's Rise, the headline here, Financial Review, Weekend Fin Review. CSL Chairman Brian McNamee has warned that One Nation's surge in popularity means corporate Australia needs to take the once fringe party seriously as government relations teams at major ASX-listed companies scramble to engage with the country's newest political force. That's featured on the front page. We'll go away for a tick and have the news for you very soon. And also, we'll take your calls after this.
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1: 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Every
24: too
1: moment
24: many to think
1: see
24: about.
1: A highlight, isn't it?
24: Too many to think about.
1: Yeah.
24: I think it has to be...
1: That call.
24: Yeah.
1: Wendy's call.
24: Wendy's call.
1: Yeah.
24: Maybe the text message, too.
1: When I got grumpy.
24: Yeah.
1: Why am I so agitated today? Too many coffees, I think.
24: Maybe.
1: We're back tomorrow, and we want you to have a good day. Of course we do. And remember, no regrets. Bye.
24: Bye.

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1: 15 degrees in Melbourne, showers today. Top of 19 at 6 o'clock. Good morning. I'm Dennis O'Kane. The Cats have ended the Blues comeback season as Patrick Dangerfield scores five big ones.
2: And Geelong, after being given the runaround for the first quarter and a half, have powered away in the second half and have booked the semi-final against the Fremantle Dockers.
1: And more on the Cats' victory in sport. The Carroll government is reportedly shelving out more than $500,000 of taxpayer money on consultants in a bid to hit Victorians with higher housing taxes. The Herald Sun is reporting the government wants the consultants to come up with a mix of property taxes and charges to bankroll infrastructure and new housing estates. The revelation comes just a week after the Auditor-General exposed another secret tax slug, a 1% levy on public transport fares to prop up the government's big bills, such as the suburban rail loop. Ben Carroll, when he became Premier, stepped in and scrapped that levy. Now, the Police Minister is being urged to step in and reverse a decision to close the Collingwood and Fitzroy police stations permanently. City of Yarra Mayor Stephen Jolly says he's been told the stations will shut down on Sunday, the 4th of October. Shadow Police Minister Brad Batten blames Labor's broken promises.
3: The Carroll Labor government have gone against their first promise when they considered opening police stations in Victoria, and now it's confirmation Collingwood and Richmond will be permanently closed from October 4th.
1: Federal police victim identification experts are arriving in Nepal today to help give closure to the families of missing Australians. The officers will support relatives through the process and assist with DNA collection. A team of 15 Australian disaster response experts have also landed in Kathmandu overnight. In other news, the H5 bird flu continues to spread in Victoria, with a fox confirmed to have died from the strain in Torquay. The virus is also suspected to have killed a dolphin in Lawn. The onslaught of Chinese vehicles continues to bite, with Volkswagen on the verge of cutting up to 50,000 jobs worldwide. A dairy producer from Kajiwar in the state's northeast has been named Footy's favourite farmer for 2026. Elise Hill was nominated by a netballer for going above and beyond for her local club in the Upper Murray. She says socialising is important.
4: Because farming can be quite lonely at times. Sometimes you only get out of things what you put into them. So why not be involved in any way you can, even if it's just going along to training night and having a chat with a few of the people there, your neighbours, friends, whoever.
1: In finance, the Dow trading down 283 points near the close, one Australian dollar buying 72 US cents.
0: Finance. It's all about stories, about connection, conversations and news you can trust. 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
1: Geelong has ended Carlton's miracle season with a 33-point win in their elimination final at a packed and wet MCG. Blues coach Josh Fraser says after a tough season, they'll be striving to go better next year.
5: Tonight was disappointing, and we certainly don't want to be a club that lives in mediocrity. So, again, acknowledgement of the work that's been put in. The players deserve a lot of credit. So do our staff and our coaching group. But we don't want to be a club that is satisfied with finishing eighth.
1: Melbourne driver Oscar Piastri, sixth in practice, two ahead of this weekend's Formula One Italian Grand Prix. Mercedes George Russell topping the timesheets. And that's the latest news in sport.
0: Eddie McGuire and Jimmy Bartel now have three episodes a week of the most insightful AFL podcast around. Eddie and Jimmy, available wherever you get your podcasts.
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1: We got showers today. Fairly windy too, and a top of 19 degrees. For tomorrow, shower 2, 17. A shower 2, Monday, 15. Partly cloudy Tuesday 17, a possible shower Wednesday 14, partly cloudy Thursday 15, 19 for Friday. Bit of cloud around. For the bays today, there is a strong wind warning, northerly winds turning westerly 15 to 25 knots and waves getting up to 2 metres. 14 now at Coolaroo, 13 at Mordialloc, and in the city 15 degrees. Dennis O'Kane, Melbourne Zone 3AW.
15: So are you telling me the government who lost apparently $15 billion, well not lost, sort of was missing, it's gone, hasn't it, our money, are you saying they're spending upwards of $600,000 on consultants to formulate a new tax on housing so that we can pay for further construction?
1: That's right, on new developments for housing. And who's going to pay for all the infrastructure, such as roads and drainage and water and all that? And someone's got to pay for it, and it's not happening. I mean, you know, so the government's got to get some money. So this report this morning in the Herald Sun, hiring consultants to come up with these ideas for new taxes on housing.
15: As the Fitzroy and Collingwood police stations close.
1: That's right, and I can't believe that. I mean,
15: in this time of absolute turmoil on the streets.
1: Yeah. Oh, man.
15: They're closing police stations, petrol stations.
1: So,
15: petrol bombings, isn't there?
1: Well, the way they're going, they might, you know. So many people are driving electric cars these days.
15: Yeah.
1: But it means that Richmond is the only station left, if that's the report.
15: In the city of Yarra.
1: We're waiting for the police minister to come out and confirm that report, which actually Jackie Felgate broke yesterday afternoon. And
15: closing on the 4th of October.
1: Stephen Jolly, who's the mayor of Yarra, furious about it. He rang Jackie to tell him about it. He got the tip off. Apparently the police have got to close it, and due to, I imagine, lack of numbers in the police force. But we have not as yet heard from the police minister whether, and that's what we need to do today to find out if it's true. Because if Fitzroy and Collingwood close, it leaves just Richmond for that whole area, that whole inner area.
15: Well, if he's up and awake, he can call us on 133-693.
1: Give us a ring. I'll be here waiting for your call. Yeah.
15: Carlton supporters, well, the ride comes to an end, doesn't it? But what a ride it was.
1: Well, it was. A lot of sad faces around 3AW.
15: That won't get you anywhere. They'll gang up on you. No, they had a good roll, good roll of the dice, as they say. Keep your radio locked on here for all of the football later on today. But right now, give us a ring. Love to hear from you. Did you hear the storm? Big claps of thunder. When you-

Good morning, Daz. A little wet and stormy riding in this morning. How good was Danger last night? And what was for dinner? Pete from Box Hill South. Nothing. After a long lunch, happy birthday, Gary. We celebrated Gary Lechte's 70th birthday. A lot of lovely people there for lunch. So no dinner for me.

G'day Darren, it's Sean in Balland. Very wet here at the moment. Looks like we're in for some rain this weekend. Have a fabulous show. Yeah, thanks Sean from Balland. DJ, very proud of the Blue Baggers and that they've come this far. It was incredible. Geelong were very good. Good luck on the punt today. Cheers from Rory of Cowes. And from Bill of Hunters Hill. I'm back in Oz. I missed 3AW and your weekend shows. Thank you Bill from Hunters Hill. And Cameron and Louise from Botanic Ridge. No footy in Melbourne next week. What are we going to do? Gardening looks good. If it's raining, Lego. Cheers, Cameron and Louise. Thank you so much. 133-693.

0: and to Spike. Good morning.
1: G'day, DJ. How are you going?
0: Oh, this is Spike, the former motorcycle police cop who I've ridden with through country Victoria up to, where did we go, Spike? Up to Hopetoun, didn't we?
1: That's right. Yeah, nice and hot day up there.
0: Yeah, it was. Oh, stinking hot. Now, I've got a question for you. A couple of the boys are riding down from Sydney to go to the MotoGP at the end of October, and then they're riding up through country Victoria into New South Wales for the week, and I'm thinking of going with them. How is the pothole situation? Is it to the point where you'd be better not to go, or is it doable?
1: Are they going, which way are they going? Are they going up the Hume or are they going up the back way through the Yay?
0: It'll be up through the back way, no doubt.
1: I'm not absolutely 100% sure, but, you know, if you keep your wits about you and know how to duck and weave,
0: yeah,
1: should be fine.
0: Should be fine. So you're up in country Victoria as we speak, aren't you?
1: Yeah, up the northeast, up the Violet Town
0: way. Violet Town, yeah, that's right. And how are roads near where you are?
1: Yeah, very good, actually.
0: Are they?
1: Yeah, not too bad at all. Yeah, they've thrown a bit of mud in the holes and they've filled those, so it's pretty good.
0: Oh, that's good news. Now, you wanted to also talk about the closing of the stations.
1: Oh, mate, what a disgrace this state's become, isn't it?
0: Oh, look.
1: I mean, you know, we have police stations there for a reason, and now they're closing them all because they use the old, we don't have enough members. I think it's because we don't have enough money.
0: Mm. Yeah, fair call. Go on.
1: We've got the wall-to-wall ride.
0: Oh, that's the ride where, wasn't the chief commissioner going to ride in that, I think, but he's pulled out at the last minute. But that's a ride where from Melbourne up to, where do you end up?
1: Yeah, we end up at Canberra at the National Police Memorial.
0: That's right. That's right.
1: We leave this Friday.
0: Yeah.
1: And it's the 17th year. And we raise money for police legacy and to remember fallen mates who have died in the line of duty.
0: Yeah, and Brian Ricks, former policeman, Brian Ricks is involved, isn't he, Rixie? Yeah.
1: Yeah, Rixie and Mick Corboy, who used to be the traffic assistant commissioner in New South Wales, they put this ride together and we're all heading off. There's about 400 of us heading off on Friday at 8 a.m. from St Kilda Road Police Memorial there.
0: Oh, brilliant. Is everyone welcome to go on the ride? You don't have to be a former policeman, do you?
1: No, not at all. But if you get on the wall-to-wall ride email address and if you register, it's a little bit late now, but you get a pack. You get a cap, some badges, and the badges have become very collectible.
0: Yeah.
1: And you get some information and some other bits and pieces, but it's the camaraderie that it's all about.
0: Oh, fantastic.
1: And you ride to the first night, we go to Merimbula. We stay at Merimbula overnight, and the war stories get a bit bigger each year. And then the following morning, we ride into Canberra, and we meet up with about another 2,000 plus riders, and then we ride to the National Police Memorial at Lake Burley Griffith.
0: Oh, what a great thing to do. Will you be on your BM?
1: Yeah, I'm taking the 1250 this year.
0: Yeah, good on
1: you. Is that a run?
0: Yeah, good stuff.
1: But,
0: well, if you see a lot of motorbikes,
1: come along.
0: Oh, I'd love to. But see, work commitments. I'm here, Spike. That's the problem I've got.
1: You could get on that electric wireless and talk while you're riding along.
0: Because stranger things have happened. Hey, good on you, Spike. Yeah. Good to talk to you. The wall-to-wall ride next weekend. And that's the 17th year. I reckon I remember the first one when Rixie started it all, and it's got bigger and better every year. What a fantastic thing. At 16 past six.
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0: Roger, good morning.
9: Morning, Daz. Hey, that bike ride sounds unreal, isn't it, if you're in it?
0: The wall-to-wall, yeah, with, 400 to 800 riders heading up there to Canberra.
9: Yeah, what sort of... I want to talk to you about footy, but what sort of motorbike have you got, Darren?
0: I've got a Suzuki V-Strom DL650. I've had it for years now. It's become sort of a bit of a relic. It's from 2014. Bought it brand new, ridden to Perth on it. It's got electronic cruise control, which was an aftermarket fit, along with heated grips, and away you go.
9: That's fantastic, mate. I'll tell you what. Like, I love the old motorbikes. You know, when you see, there's a guy who comes down our street from time to time. He's got a really old Triumph.
0: Yeah.
9: And, you know, it's been fully restored, and the sound of it, and it just puts along, and it's just a wonderful thing.
0: Yeah.
9: Those classic old bikes, I reckon.
0: Oh, they are. They're probably a Triumph Bonneville, is it, or something like that? They're old classics.
9: Yeah.
0: You're right. No, there's they're works of art the older they get.
9: Yeah, now, did you watch all the footy out last night or did you have to go to bed?
0: No, saw quite a bit of it, Rog. And Carlton started off pretty well, didn't they? But Geelong were too good for them, weren't they? The dream comes to an end, sadly, for all the Blue Baggers.
9: Yeah, and look, the individual, goal kicking of danger, like 5 goals, that would have made the difference, wouldn't it, really?
0: Oh, yeah.
9: Think about it, you know, like he played unreal, you know?
0: Yeah, he's a powerhouse, isn't he?
9: And we got bundled out last week, and, oh, gee, mate, I could have kicked the TV in, but but I thought it's going to cost me 1,000-plus, you know?
0: That's right, yeah, no, it's best not to.
9: Yeah.
0: What about today's game? We've got Adelaide and the Doggies.
9: Yeah, who do you reckon? I reckon Adelaide.
0: I reckon Adelaide, yes. I think so.
9: Yeah.
0: But still, finals, footy, all coming to the point of it, as you say, yeah.
9: Yeah, and you know, it seems to be playing out the order that we finished in sort of thing, isn't it? You know, the better teams... like Tower up, you know, Collingwood, now Carlton's gone.
0: Yes.
9: I think maybe, you know, the Doggies might go tonight, you know what I'm saying?
0: And it happens... It happens so quickly. Such a long season, all the home and away games, and then bang, you're out. See you later.
9: Yeah.
0: Yeah.
9: Yeah. And a happy... the happiness and the sad, the survey of foul footy, Darren.
0: The thrill of victory and the agony of defeat. That's right.
9: That's right.
0: Good on you, Roger. Appreciate the call. Roger! Andrew, good morning.
10: Roger. Hey, Darren, great to speak to you again. And
0: you
10: reflecting
0: too,
10: on your relic of a motorbike, didn't you get your motorbike license and your light aircraft license about the same time? Did you not have much on then, or?
0: No. Well, you're right. I sort of did them both.
10: You did,
0: of them.
10: Didn't you?
0: Yeah, I did. But I didn't. Yeah. I didn't end up. I came close to getting my pilot's license, but ran short of cash. Too busy riding.
10: Yeah, that'll happen.
0: That'll happen because it's the one that'll a very happen. Expensive pastime. I found out pretty quickly. But yeah, it was busy time no. life.
10: I know you're a busy man, Darren. I'd love to invite you up to a beautiful place called Pepper Green Farm today. It's a little jewel in the heart of Bendigo.
0: Yes.
10: We have about 47 supported employees. So people from disadvantaged or people with a disability, their backgrounds. They've been working on the farm for around about 15 to 20 years. And we're opening for the first day in spring today. So we've got a bit of live music. We've got some beautiful food open between 9 and 3. Around about 40 Thunder Street, just on the Bendigo tram. I know you've been on the Bendigo trams. It winds its way through Bendigo on the way to the Joss House and the Chinese Museum. Beautiful Bendigo history. So we'd love to have as many people up there today. The weather doesn't look like it's that great at the moment, but the guys have really put a lot of work into opening on Saturdays during spring. Very popular during the week, but we'd love to see as many people as possible swing by today.
0: Absolutely. It's called Bendigo Pepper Green Farm, number 40 yep. Thunder Street. That's appropriate after we had a bit of thunder down here in Melbourne overnight around 4 o'clock or just before 4. Gee, it was loud. Number 40 Thunder Street. So cafes, gardens, organic produce between 9 and 3 today, Andrew.
10: Everything does, and working with really great people who've been part of the cafe culture now up here in Bendigo for more than 20 years. So come along. If you say Andrew sent you, I'll throw in a free coffee. I'll be down there with my family, and then we've got some live music with a few employees going to be getting up and singing some tunes. So it's going to be a great day, and hopefully the weather turns kind for us, Darren.
0: Oh,
10: all the
0: yes.
10: best to you and the family, mate.
0: Good on you, Andrew. Appreciate the call. Pepper Green Farm, number 47, number 40 Thunder Street, Bendigo. Up next, the Bureau.
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0: this is a movie star name. Denver Richter. Starring in a movie coming to a cinema near you. Denver, I don't think we've chatted on the radio before. Good morning to you.
1: I think this was... Good morning, Darren. Yes, this will be the first time we've chatted. Thank you for the name props. I'm pretty happy with it.
0: It's Richter as in Richter scale, Denver as in Denver, Colorado. Denver Richter, it's a Hollywood name, but the big story of the morning is that thunderstorm that came through. It looked to be a fairly isolated one, but, gee, there was a fair bit of noise involved just prior to 4 o'clock, I think, from what I could gather.
1: Yeah, you're exactly right, Darren. So I was just looking at it on our satellite, seeing where the lightning was flashing off, and it was pretty much the only place in Victoria was directly over Melbourne. So it looks like it was fairly isolated, and it's looking fairly marginal as to whether we get more of that today. Thunderstorms remain possible over much of Victoria today, but they're fairly marginal. So we're pretty lucky that we got one directly over the top of us, if that's your bag.
0: Yeah, if that's your bag, it's my bag. I love a bit of weather action. And the other weather story is the wind today. That's going to pick up Denver.
1: Yeah, it definitely will. So we do have severe weather warnings out for much of the southwest of Victoria and elevated regions in the northeast. We don't have a severe weather warning for damaging winds for the Melbourne region. However, it is possible that if any more thunderstorms do happen, that there is enough wind that they could bring down to potentially create a damaging gust. So that is a potential risk for today, but it's not looking like it's going to be overly likely for us. But we could see some continued rainfall in showers today. We've got this quite vigorous cold front moving over, mostly past Melbourne at this stage, but definitely some convective showers throughout the rest of the day remain possible for today, Darren.
0: Okay, that wind will be from the north. We can expect a top today of, I think, 19-ish degrees. And then tomorrow, what's for the forecast for then?
1: Yeah, so we're looking at a top of 17 tomorrow. So those showers remaining around, more like a shower or two than these more persistent showers that we're going to see today. And then those temperatures are going to drop even further as we get into the start of the week, Darren. We're going to look at top of 15 on Monday. So even a little bit cooler than average, which will be in contrast to the more warm temperatures we've been having around.
0: Good on you, Denver. Excellent work, and we'll speak to you sooner than later. Denver Richter at the Bureau of Meteorology. To Alex, good morning. Alex is gone. Larry, where are you today? Good morning.
2: Yeah, good morning, Darren. I'm heading down to Churchill Island.
0: Ah, yes, the old Churchill Island. First Saturday of the month down to Phillip Island. You make a hard right when you go over the bridge at San Remo, don't you?
2: Couple of kilometres up further, near the chocolate factory.
0: Yes, I know the chocolate factory. That's it. And it's a pretty big one. It's on between 8 and 1, Larry, and you're down there?

0: sets a precedent that could see a wave of other cases across sporting codes as well as in schools. There's anger this morning over reports Collingwood and Fitzroy police stations will be shutting permanently. The stations will apparently close on Sunday, the 4th of October. The opposition wants answers. Also the Mayor of Yarra, he wants to know what in the hell's going on there. A Melbourne father, in fact from Werribee, will spend at least 4 years behind bars for possessing a slave and depriving the woman of basic human rights. Federal police arrested the 47-year-old man in late 2022. And Geelong has put an end to Carlton's season, defeating the Blues by 33 points in front of a packed MCG last night. 96,000 people last night at the G. For the Cats, they march on deep into September action.
1: That is a grand final crowd right there, isn't it? 96,000.
0: Huge. That is amazing. And a wet night at that.
1: Yeah.
0: So we got more news at 7 o'clock this morning.
1: Good on you, Doc. David, good morning. You got a busy morning.
2: Hey, morning, Darren. A couple of quick things I can confirm. I worked all night. I can confirm 4 o'clock the lightning came through. We had to pull the boys off-site and put them in the sheds. To follow the union rules for 30 minutes as the lightning came through. And I'm now in the car. I'm heading to, talking about motorbikes, I'm heading to the Husqvarna Trek in Flinders Ranges. So I'm going to take a couple of days driving up towards the Flinders Ranges. But about 90 riders, I think, that are going to spend a week just riding around with all their Husqvarna, primarily 701s and 901s. And it'll be great. So looking forward to it.
1: Oh, hope the weather's good for you. That's a beautiful countryside up there, up around Arkaroola and the Flinders Ranges, isn't it, Dave?
2: Correct, mate. Well, the last couple of weeks, last month, they've had a lot of flooding, but I understand all that's subsided. And you're right, it's as green and all the flowers are out, so it'll be a great time to visit.
1: Any other bikes apart from Husqvarna's, or it's limited just exclusively to the 701s and 901s?
2: No, look, I think it's they're the primary type. It's a Husqvarna event. The
1: right.
2: Husky Trek is held every year in different areas. And I'm they don't know this yet, but I'm going to win the prize to go to Europe with Husqvarna next year. That's the plan anyway, to win the competition. But we'll see how things go. But look, I think it's. They're the bikes that are most suited, I believe.
1: Yeah, well, good luck and stay upright. How many involved? About 90, you think?
2: Yeah, look, I think they're aiming for 90, and it's all catered for and all that sort of stuff, and they've got all the GPX files, and I haven't... I've spoken to you before. Look, even I spoke to you from Bolivia once, my wife and I. We've done a lot of travel on the bike overseas. And
1: yes.
2: This is the first time I've been to Flinders Ranges, so it'll be a great experience.
1: I do recall. Yeah, you've done a lot of riding, David. That's great. Well, good luck. Hope the ride goes well on the Husqvarna Trek up in the Flinders Ranges. Up next, gardening. Vasily.
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5: Come Sunday morning, he's lying in bed. His eyes all red from the wine in his head. Wishing he was dead when he ought to be heading for a Sunday school.
0: It's time to garden. The gardening hotline, 133-693. Vasily is here.
7: Maresi!
8: Good morning, everyone.
7: He's up already.
0: Then how the
7: Are
0: rooster
7: you kidding
0: then,
7: me?
0: The rooster said that he sounded his crow like Maresi.
8: And he jumped into it, eh?
0: Yeah.
8: So I can't see the sun.
0: It's up. It's official.
8: Where?
0: Well, it's
8: in
0: very,
8: New Zealand.
0: No, it's cloudy because we had a thunderstorm come through at around 4 o'clock.
8: You want to tell me about it?
0: Over the top of Melbourne.
8: My doors were swinging open, even though they were locked. That's how windy it was last night.
0: Was it?
8: Yeah, it was really. It was still blowing till about 4:30 in the morning. I was up about 3:34.
0: Yeah.
8: Couldn't believe the amount of wind coming through. So it was raining on the back doorstep or the veranda, and it's about 4 meters deep. So rain. Mm. That's how. Yeah, horizontal rain.
0: Oh, that bad.
8: Yeah, but look, it's settled down, coming through here, a little bit of a drizzle, but hopefully the sun comes out.
0: Now, the little tomato seedlings that you gave me.
8: Yeah, how are they going?
0: Well, you know what I did?
8: You're terrible. Don't tell me
0: no,
8: you killed.
0: With love.
8: You killed it with love, too much love.
0: Too much water.
8: Really?
0: Yes, I think so, because they started drooping, and you touched them and they felt wet. And I...
8: So you picked up the little pot that we had to feel the weight of that?
0: Yeah, I did. And it was just, they're not looking good. They might pull through, but they're drooping.
8: All right, we'll work on that. So we've got plenty at home.
0: Have you?
8: I'll bring you a couple of advanced ones. How's that? They're going to be about 2 foot tall.
0: Well, how are yours going?
8: 2 foot tall. I've planted 24 already in the ground. I've got about 10 already self-germinated that I've staked up and they're flowering and fruiting. Already in the hothouse.
0: In the hothouse.
8: In the hothouse, yes. Obviously. Outside's way too cold.
0: Yeah, that's
8: you need
0: right.
8: the soil to get about 10 degrees plus for a few nights in a row before you actually plant.
0: They're even on the heat mat. I put them on the heat mat to try and dry them out
8: a bit. Oh, my heart sinks.
0: I know. But they were in that potting mix that your own potting mix.
8: It doesn't need a lot of water.
0: It doesn't need a lot of water.
8: It's got the bark in it. It's not a seed raising mix. It's a potting mix.
0: Yes.
8: But again, if you're not getting enough airflow, any sort of potting mix will become stagnant.
0: Yeah.
8: So did you had them in a saucer?
0: Or no.
8: Open?
0: I just watered them too much. And I think
8: how often?
0: It was probably once a week.
8: That's not a lot.
0: I know.
8: I'm watering once a day. The same pots. Seriously.
0: Well, I don't know.
8: All right.
0: I don't know.
8: I'll bring you one in tomorrow. Are they both gone?
0: No. Well, they're both looking a bit droopy.
8: All right.
0: Yeah.
8: Transplant them.
0: Yeah, I might pot them up again.
8: That's a good idea.
0: And see actually what the soil is doing.
8: Yeah, okay, all right. Yeah. So first point of reference when it comes to a plant struggling and you can't see anything above ground, have a look below ground.
0: Yes, in the pot. Take it out of the pot.
8: Take it out of the pot. Have a look and see if the roots are actually growing. Are they white and sort of succulent looking? Or are they yellowing off and becoming sort of dampened off and rotting away?
0: Yeah, get in amongst it.
8: And, you know, the tomatoes are quite resilient in that respect. So if you did tip it out, and you should, tickle the soil away.
0: Yes.
8: And repot it again. So even if all the soil falls away, it's better than leaving it as it is
0: because
8: it suffocates. But, and transplant it into a slightly larger pot, maybe not so wide, but if you've got something deeper.
0: Yeah.
8: And bury part of the stem as well, because they do bring on new shoots from the
0: stem.
8: That's
0: true.
8: You may be able to rejuvenate them.
0: All
8: right. In the meantime, tomorrow morning this time, you'll be looking at tomatoes with flowers and maybe some fruit on them.
0: Ooh. Peter joins us. Good morning.
9: Yeah, good morning, Vasily and Darren.
8: Morning.
9: I have a fairly large, robust-looking, rosemary bush. It was about as high as it was wide, which is a bit like me. And it's suddenly up and died. And the only thing I could think of is that about 3 or 4 weeks ago, we had 2 or 3 days or nights in a row when we had really heavy frosts. Will frost kill a rosemary bush? I thought you could kill a rosemary bush with a bulb. No frost.
8: But did you notice up to the event of them dying off, was any discoloration occurring? Were you walking up to the plant to have a look and see if it's still sort of green on the inside? No?
9: It kind of lives out in the backyard, and there hasn't really been backyard weather at the moment.
8: Yeah.
9: We live in a unit. And I only went out there the other day to start clean up around a few bits and pieces that had blown off, and I noticed that it had gone brown all of a sudden.
8: All over. Mm. So all the way to the tips. Okay, so there are some insects that can attack it, and you won't see the sort of slow degeneration of the plant until its sort of last legs. Scale is one of them in particular that can get into it. I think thrip can attack them as well, but either way, the only thing you could do at the moment is cut it back and even inspect the soil to see if it's holding water or if it's too dry. I mean, I'm just reflecting now, thinking about the rosemary bush I've got to the side of the house. It's about 12 years old. It is.
0: They're tough rosemary.
8: Oh, they're tough
0: they?
8: As nails, mate. Really? I hack it. Well, whenever I remember to, and when we need a piece of a twig from it, I take half a bush out.
0: Yeah.
8: It can actually tolerate the
0: dryness.
8: They get
0: big too, can't they?
8: Well, they don't like wet feet. That's one thing about them. So check your soil, see if it's holding too much moisture there. But either way, you're going to have to cut it back. It may come if it's not completely dead. If there's any life in it, if any signs of life in the stems, you need to cut it back to get some sunlight into it so that it can sprout up again. If it doesn't, well, rip it out and start again.
0: Gee, it's a bike morning this morning. Thanks, Peter, for the call. And messages come through from Leanne of Rochester. We're on our way to Melbourne this morning to pick up a couple of motorbikes for the hubby. We have had a bit of a rain over here overnight, but it's cleared up a bit towards Toorak. Have
8: that?
0: A nice day.
8: Where's Toorak?
0: I don't know where Toorak is. Sounds I'm going to look it up.
8: Look it up.
0: It's 6:45.
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0: Marcello, good morning.
20: Oh, good morning, guys. How are you?
0: Yeah, good, thanks.
8: Good. How can we help you?
20: Oh, that's good. Yeah. Yeah, I just want to ask, I've had these banana trees for many years.
8: Yeah.
20: And I just want to know when should I prune these? Before winter or maybe just after winter? Is it going to be brown, the leaves?
8: Okay. So you've had the same banana plant or trees for many years.
20: Yeah.
8: Have they sprouted or shot up any pups at the base, any new ones?
20: They have.
8: They have?
20: Yeah, a little bit. Yeah, but a few, and I've been chopping those out.
8: Don't.
20: Is that the thing to do?
8: No. That's your next generation of pups and trees to come through. That's the general sort of cycle of them. And what happens with the original one after many years, depending on how many years you've had them, they tend to die off or they'll die back and become less productive to some degree. But the pups are the ones you want to separate and transplant or just leave there and cut back the original one if it becomes less productive, because the vigor is all in the new pups. Yeah, they do. They're meant to clutter up.
20: They do clutter up.
8: They
20: need to clutter up, so it's okay.
8: Should
20: I cover them? Should I cover them up?
8: Oh, from the cold weather at winter? Yeah, definitely.
20: Yeah.
8: Definitely, if you can. Okay. Look, the larger ones will be hard to cover, and that dying off and the foliage and the browning off is typical of them, and it's just because they're more of a tropical plant. If they may have acclimatized to our cold weather, but they will still get beaten up if the high cold winds come through, like we had this morning and things like that. But go on.
20: Yeah, they've had some good crops too, like
8: good
20: big ones, but it's small.
8: Yeah,
20: it's amazing because they're right next to the fence line.
8: There you go.
20: The fence line's got the steel fence line, so it
8: gets a bit of heat.
20: Generates a lot of heat.
8: Don't be shy to compost.
20: We love it.
8: Lots of mulch around the base, compost them up. I find that the ones that grow in clumps are better off when you've got multiple trees growing together, banana trees, that is. So, good work.
0: You've done well. Yeah, for bananas in Melbourne. That's
8: totally
0: tricky to do, but you've done beautifully.
8: Do you bag them? I mean, do you cover the bananas when they're starting to ripen, just before they?
20: I got to start doing that. I've heard about that. So,
8: cover them over, ripen them up a bit quicker. Good work.
20: Yeah.
8: Good on you, Marcella.
0: Well done. Toobarak is directly north of Lansfield.
8: Okay.
0: And a bit northwest of Pyalong, up around that area.
8: Okay.
0: Good countryside.
8: Beautiful.
0: Justine, good morning.
21: Good morning, Darren and Vasily. Gentlemen, I'm up north, Queensland, and the birds, oh my God. If I could buy a GUN, I don't want to offend anybody.
0: They're that bad. What sort of birds are they, Justine?
8: What's happening? Tell me.
21: Is it southern coal bird? I can do it for you if you like.
0: Yeah, do it for us.
21: I'm going to kill it.
0: Yeah.
21: Okay, so I'm not a great whistler. It's sort of like, and he's as dumb as, like, he sounds like he's been drinking. He starts at about 2 in the morning, and he goes like this. He goes, ooh, ooh, ooh, and then he stops. So then I get up and I think, oh, my God, I'm going to kill you. My husband and my family are not with me. So I thought my kids planted it. That's the sort of thing my boys would do, get someone in the hotel next door to do the bird noise for mum. So then I think it's fallen asleep or it's gone. So then I think, okay, great, because I leave the balcony door open. 10 minutes later, so that was the first night. Then the second night, it was like a husband and wife that had been drinking. I thought they were going to kill each other. And I thought they were on my balcony. I'm like, what is happening here? Then the third night, I had the kookaburras. So then I thought, because I love kookaburras, and I could listen to kookaburras all day. So fourth night, guess who comes back? Old mate. And he started at about 1:30. So I think he goes out drinking, but apparently it's him letting the ladies, this is what they say, it's letting the ladies know that he's awake and he's ready to go.
0: That's exactly right. I've just looked it up. I'm not familiar with it, but the southern coal bird,
8: yeah.
0: When the summer rains come, it has a distinctive call of the common coal. They're large cuckoo calls, and it happens during breeding season from September to February.
8: Good luck.
0: So it's a fair way to go before they stop.
8: There's no chicky babes around to get it out of the way quicker.
0: It corresponds to the summer rain season in many areas, and you can hear them day and night, and their call seems especially haunting after dark. So you're spot on there, Justine. It's the southern coal bird.
8: That's okay.
0: I'm glad we don't have them down here by the sounds.
8: I've got to find out the name of the bird at our place. It doesn't have a sort of coo sound. It's a, not even a cocky. I can't even do the sound.
0: We've got Carawongs in our area now.
8: Yeah.
0: They've come down from the north.
8: Yeah.
0: They were never around when I was a kid. And they make the sound of.
8: Yeah. Yeah, they're good. That's a nice sound. Our one's more like, and I'm going to try this one. It's like, that's what it literally in the middle of the night.
0: Yeah.
8: In the middle of the night, not during the daytime. And it's flying when it's doing it. So it's coming over the top. It's almost like a
0: squawker.
8: A squawker, but a really screeching, frustrating. And I feel for you, Justine, because that's the one species of birds that I do want to get rid of off our property.
0: Yeah, that's right. Drives you crazy. After dark, you don't mind them first thing in the morning.
8: No, it's beautiful in the morning. Oh, yeah. They're all whistling and happy. And
0: yeah,
8: they're coming down looking for dog bones.
0: So at that hour of the morning.
8: Yeah.
0: No, thanks. 6 to 7.
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0: Phyllis, good morning.
6: Good morning. Phyllis from Dandenong. I'm sitting having me cup of tea in bed. Now, that bird, Ross Stevenson has got that bird and it annoys the hell out of him. And he can't get to sleep. And that's how I know, and he won't be that happy to know, it's the courting bird to let the girls know that he's available.
0: Right.
6: So, and it's like you said, it starts in September for the whole month. So we have got him down here, but when Ross comes on at 5:30 through the week, and, he mentions it. He mentioned it all last year. So I thought I'd give you a call, Vasily.
0: Yes.
6: The good guy, the good gardener, and Darren James, because I thought you might be interested, Darren, in knowing.
0: Yes, well, thank you for that information, Phyllis.
8: Thank you for sharing.
0: At the website, I've just forwarded a link to Jackson in production, the site I'm reading about this bird on, there is a recording of this bird, so we're going to attempt to play that.
8: Can we get the female response? Is there one there? Maybe we can trigger the male and use that in response to the male.
0: To counteract the male.
8: And just put it on one of those AI scooters and just let it roll down the street.
0: Oh, I see. And then the male will chase hear it and then it'll shut up.
8: Hopefully. Well, there's an idea.
0: This is a great idea. Thanks, Phyllis, for the call. That was quick, Jackson. Here is the call of the Southern Croll.
8: Oh, that would annoy
0: you. Oh, in the middle of the night, that would drive you nuts.
8: It's always
0: like it's picking up the pace.
8: Hey.
0: I don't think we've heard that sound down here in Melbourne.
8: No, I haven't heard that.
0: No.
8: But that is almost like someone calling out for you. Like,
0: yeah.
8: Are you there? It could be spooky.
0: That is a bit spooky. As we approach 7:00, interesting. Birds in your area. I love them though. Birds are wonderful.
8: Oh, they are. I love them in the morning.
0: Yeah.
8: I like them on toast. And,
0: or chicken.
8: Well, it's a bird, isn't it?
0: It's a bird. Yeah. We're approaching 7:00.
8: Are you a leg or a breast?
0: Wonder, definitely upper thigh area.
8: Upper thigh.
0: Just behind that leg.
8: The
0: succulent.
8: The gluteus
0: maximus.
8: That's it.
0: Yeah. Stand by for the news. Doc is on board. Dennis O'Kane. Then more gardening after that. 133-693. Also messages on 0477-693-693. Good one. Good morning, Darren and Vasily. There's a question here we'll deal with after the news from the Doc.
7: I'm here.
9: News thanks to Viking. No kids, no casinos. 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News.
7: 14 degrees in Melbourne. Showers today. Top of 19 at 7:00. Good morning. I'm Dennis O'Kane. Community outrage this morning over reports that four inner city police stations will close next month. Collingwood, Fitzroy, North Melbourne and South Bank will shut down their public counters. The stations to close from Sunday, October the 4th. Shadow Police Minister Brad Batten says it's just another Labor failure.
26: The simple reason is the Carroll Labor government have failed to recruit more police here in Victoria, which has led to our crime crisis. People will be less safe with stations closed. Only the Liberals and Nationals have a plan to recruit 3,000 new police and reopen the 43 stations across Victoria that were closed by Labor, including Collingwood and Richmond.
7: Retired cricketer Will Pekoski has reached a landmark financial settlement with both Cricket Australia and Cricket Victoria after suffering a series of concussions which ended his career. The Herald Sun today reporting the former Gun Victorian batter has secured a confidential payout deal for the brain trauma he suffered before retiring last year. And the move sets a precedent that could see a wave of other cases across sporting codes, as well as in schools. An Australian disaster response team is on the ground in Nepal, with AFP victim identification specialists set to arrive today. Nelson Scott is in Kathmandu.
3: An Australian team comprised mostly of drone specialists touched down here in the capital overnight. The team will assist local authorities with search and rescue operations following a catastrophic glacier collapse. AFP victim identification experts will also arrive in Kathmandu today to help the relatives of the Australians still missing and collect DNA. In a positive development, two workers have been rescued alive after being trapped for 9 days in hydropower tunnels. Bystanders cheered as Nepali authorities pulled the men out of the facility. Hundreds of other employees remain missing across various plants. Nelson Scott, Kathmandu.
7: Mushroom cook Aaron Patterson's lawyers claim a juror or jury keeper leaked information to the media, claiming one of the jurors was allowed to watch a Carlton-Collingwood game during the trial last year. 51-year-old Patterson returned to court yesterday to challenge her life sentence for fatally poisoning three relatives at a family lunch. If her appeal succeeds, the court could overturn her convictions, order a new trial, or acquit her completely. The Vara Lindsay Clancy triple murder trial has collapsed without a verdict after a Massachusetts jury failed to reach a unanimous verdict on whether the American mother murdered her three children. The judge told the court he had no choice but to declare a mistrial. The trial has captured global attention, sparking a deeply polarizing public debate over postpartum psychosis on social media. In finance, the Dow closing down 271 points. $1 buying 72 US cents.
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7: Patrick Dangerfield booting 5 goals. A highlight as Geelong ended Carlton's miracle season by 33 points. The Blues were strong in the first quarter, but a 44-point turnaround either side of halftime saw the Cats take control on a wet night in front of 96,000 fans at the MCG. Geelong coach Chris Scott says despite the win, the Blues were a handful.
11: You know, their form's been red hot. I don't want to say too much because I don't want to give them too good a look at how we think about them going into 27. But they have some players that trouble every team. Those guys in and around the ball were a real handful for us.
7: The Opals have recorded their first win of the FIBA Women's World Cup in Berlin. That's the latest news in sport.
12: The latest sport on Melbourne's 3AW. 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
15: Good morning, Dan Belling from Transport Victoria. Belgrave Gembrook Road is closed between Macclesfield Road, Emerald and Warrialik Road in Cockatoo after a truck lost its load overnight. Local diversions to the south through Cockatoo. In Altona Meadows, the intersection of Point Cook Road and Central Avenue closed in all directions all weekend for intersection upgrades. The Geelong-bound exit off the Princes Freeway to Point Cook Road also closed, so exit at Newland Street or Palmer's Road instead. And there's planned works this weekend affecting trains on the Cranbourne, Pakenham and Gippsland lines.
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7: We got showers today. Fairly windy too, and a top of 19. A shower or two tomorrow, 17. Showers on Monday, 15. Partly cloudy Tuesday, 17. Possible shower Wednesday, 14. Partly cloudy Thursday, 15. Cloud clearing Friday, 19. For the bays today, there is a strong wind warning. Waves getting up to 2 metres. 13 at Heathmont, 14 at Montmorency. And in the city, 14 degrees. Dennis O'Kane, Melbourne's own 3AW.
2: He's the birthday boy today. He's 81 years of age.
7: He's cool.
2: He was born in 1945. Yeah. His name's Al Stewart.
7: Year of the cat.
2: Wow. Appropriate, I thought, for the birthday boy and after the MCG's performance of the Catters against Carlton, Al Stewart. 133-693, the Gardening Hotline. Thanks, Doc. He's on board keeping us updated. Vasily is here.
16: Maresi.
2: To all the Cat supporters, another finals victory.

0: year of the cat. Will it be or won't it be? Up to Mount Buller we go. Is there any snow, Rob Vodaglu, up there at George's at Mount Buller? Getting on towards the end of the season, but there's still plenty of scuba white stuff, I'd imagine, or not?
1: Good morning, Darren. Well, we have one lift operating. Yeah. We've got Bourke Street still going, and our Toboggan Park is still operational.
2: Yeah.
1: We actually close operations, or lifts will cease from tomorrow at 5 p.m.
2: Ah.
1: It's our final day. It's the 93rd day of the season tomorrow, so we didn't quite get to 100 this year. We need the weather gods to do a little better next year.
0: Yes, it was a bit of a warm one, wasn't it? But with the last hurrah this weekend, what sort of do you have a sort of closing down party?
1: Yeah, well, the lift company come to the party and they do a special on lift tickets, so they're just under $100 for adults. For a day ticket, which is very good. And tomorrow's actually going to be sunny. Today is foggy, windy, and pretty miserable, to be honest. If Mount Buller was a little higher, we'd be in the middle of a blizzard, but we're not. And consequently, we're getting preformed snow here down at 1,800 metres. It's a bit of drizzle and a bit of rain at the moment.
0: Yeah, and so this is your final snow report for the season too, Rob.
1: That's it. And I want to thank you, Darren, for your support. Thank the 3AW family and, of course, Mick Ciminello and the Melbourne Snowboard Centre team.
2: Yeah.
1: Been great supporters and partners. So we appreciate that you give our snow sports industries a little bit of airtime and allow people to know what's going on up here.
0: Nah, good to have you on board for the season. We'll hopefully do it all again next ski season. Rob Vodaglu, and don't forget to get all your gear at George's up on Mount Buller, George's Ski Hire, and enjoy the last weekend of the season. Robin, thanks for all your help.
1: Thank you, Darren. Cheers.
0: Take care. To Brenda, good morning. Hello.
3: I'm Darren.
0: Brenda.
3: Sorry.
0: How are you going?
3: Yeah, I'm well. I was calling in, but I think Phyllis might have stolen my thunder about the bird. It's bird morning this morning.
4: It is. It is. What were you going to share? Yeah. The same.
3: About the eastern or southern coal.
4: Yes.
3: Ross Stevenson. He ranted on about that for, how many weeks, about that eastern coal that kept him awake of a night. But I've also noticed in the past that even the maggies will... I had a manic magpie that would start at 1 o'clock in the morning.
4: Well, that's a bit early for a magpie, isn't it? Yes, it's still, no, it's actually... No, it's not early. You guys go all night, don't you?
0: Well, no, I'm not familiar with a magpie going at that hour, Brenda.
3: No, it did. It would start wobbling, and I'd call it the manic magpie.
0: Yeah.
3: So, but you can put that title on to whichever of your players you like.
0: Right.
3: Because I'm disappointed now as well. I'm in the unhappy camp after last night. But, it would start wobbling at 1:30 in the morning, just keep going on and on and on.
0: And
3: I do think it's something to do with mating.
0: Yes, I reckon you're right, Brenda.
4: Yeah, the girls are trying to... They've changed identity, I think.
0: Spring is in the air. Thanks, Brenda, for the call. To Kevin, good morning.
5: G'day there. How are you going?
0: Good, Kev.
5: That's the way. I was just wondering if Vasily or you might know about these sleepers for raised garden beds that Bunnings have.
4: Okay, I know of them. I have used some of them. There's a one that's a lot more red in colour. They put some sort of colour through it all as well, which has got far less acid, or what was the chemical they use in the past? The treated pine. There's a redwood.
0: Arsenic,
4: that's right. So these are a different preservative added to them, meant to be safer for the veggie gardens or garden beds as such. Is that what you're thinking about?
5: Yeah, I'm just wondering how safe they are, whether they're worthwhile or trying to figure out something else to use for a raised garden bed, what would be the best option?
4: Well, if you can get your hands on hardwood, it's a bit pricey on that stuff, or red gum, actual red gum, which I'm not sure if they still make. Red gum sleepers go to, if Bunnings don't have red gum sleepers, go to a garden supplies. There are a few around who do care to get them or hold them. In particular, the old railway sleepers, they still do pull them up and replace them.
0: I wouldn't be keen on putting, on planting vegetables right next to a treated pine.
4: I agree with you there. It's not something that I would be practicing.
0: No.
4: I have used the red gum, not the red gum.
5: Can I ask you a question?
0: Sure. Yep,
4: go ahead.
5: You said you agree if you're there. What are you agreeing to, that you wouldn't use them?
4: Well, I'm not one for a chemical product that's been treated to preserve a timber that may leach. They say...
5: Yes or no?
0: No.
4: Well, no. If I
5: no.
4: Had,
5: thank you.
4: Go red gum. That's what
5: that's
4: we're
5: all
4: saying.
5: I wanted to know.
4: That's okay. Yeah. You're welcome.
0: That's it. Thanks, Kev. To Kathy, good morning.
2: Good morning, Vasily and Darren. How are you?
4: Good.
0: Good, yeah.
2: That's good. I've got a couple of things. Can I prune my hydrangeas and feed them with the black grit now?
4: Yes, you can, definitely. You have not pruned them yet? Are they budding up? They would be by now.
2: They're budding up, yep. But I pruned them too early last year.
4: Yes, okay.
2: And I'm just thinking, can I do it now?
4: Oh, look, definitely. If they're budding up, 100% do it. Otherwise, you'll get all the new flush of flowers and growth at the top, and they'll just get taller and taller. So, yeah, definitely prune them.
2: All right. Okay, thank you. And another thing, are you going to have a stall at the Inverleigh Flower Show this year?
4: We bought some
2: black grit off you there last year and just wondered whether you were going to be there this year.
4: I believe so. We are going to be there that weekend. It's a great event. It was the first one they did last year for a long time. Is that right?
2: Yes.
4: Yeah, and yes. It was great success.
2: On Saturday the 31st of October this year at the Inverleigh Town Hall.
4: That's right. We'll be there. We've got the invite and we're participating. I remember seeing that. Yeah, so we'll have all our goodies down there as well.
2: Good.
4: Yeah.
2: Excellent.
4: You're welcome.
2: Just one other thing. I think I'm hoping it is going to be the year of the cat.
0: You're a cat supporter there, Kathy. Good luck. Yes. It was a good start to your finals campaign last night in front of a crowd of 96,000 people.
6: The wild card winners.
7: This kick will tell you who is going through to next week. Membry on his way in.
6: But now they have to travel to the city of Churchill and face Adelaide in an elimination final. From 7 tonight, it's the Western Bulldogs and Adelaide in a sudden death elimination final. Thanks to Macca's, 3AW is football.
8: 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Joining me today in the studio is Dr. Paul Robinson from Hair Transplants Melbourne. 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
0: Danny, good morning.
11: Good morning, Vasily and Darren. Love your show. And happy Father's Day to you both tomorrow.
4: Oh, is it tomorrow?
0: Father's Day tomorrow.
4: I forgot all about it. Thank you.
11: So I've got a question about an indoor plant.
4: Yes.
11: I've got a poinsettia which has been doing really well and flowering in a sunny position inside. And then about 4 or 5 weeks ago, it developed a bit of a sticky, shiny sort of a thing on the leaves and the flowers. Anyway, I Googled it and they sort of said to wash it and spray it with some pyrethrum or something, which I did, but it's not looking very good and I just want to know how I can rescue it.
4: Okay, so when was the last time it was repotted? And is there any other, besides the stickiness on the leaf, because sometimes that comes from an insect, even if you may not be able to see it. So the pyrethrum would have been a good approach to it, but if it's still oozing that sappy or sticky feel on the foliage, is it all over the foliage or just parts of the foliage?
11: It's probably, well, more on the green leaves than the flowers.
4: Yeah.
11: I've actually been quite surprised that it's flowered for so long done so well.
4: Yeah.
11: So it hasn't been repotted at all. I don't know if I need to do that or...
4: Yeah. I would start with the repotting. If it's not an insect, sometimes stress to the plant will cause it to ooze out, or sometimes overfeeding can cause that as well. That's why I asked if there's any discoloring in the foliage other than the stickiness on the leaves. Go on.
11: The leaves are changing colour as well, yes.
4: Yeah, yeah. Time to repot. Get it outside. Take it outside as well on the better days. Not direct sunlight, even though you've said it gets some sunlight inside. Morning sun, if you have, would be good, but then protect it from, you know, the crazy weather we have when it changes. Fresh air will make a huge difference to the plant, and a repotting with good quality potting mix will be good as well.
11: Oh, fantastic. Thank you so much.
0: Good on you, Danny. Well done. To Gary, good morning.
12: Yeah, g'day, guys. Just letting you know, there are sleepers that are treated in a different way to the green ones. They're a brown in colour.
4: That's right.
12: And they're safe to use, apparently, at veggie gardens. My wife looked into it. If I want to poison plants, I have to use bloody boiling water. She said, paranoid about it.
4: Yeah.
12: And you get them from Bunnings, but they're apparently safe as...
4: Yeah,
12: that's to use on veggie garden.
4: That's right, Gary. There was the red ones I was mentioning. I just wasn't sure what treatment or preservative they've added to it and how safe it is. But the old traditional green looking sleepers, treated pine ones.
12: They have cyanide in them.
4: Yeah, cyanide. That's it. Don't want to use them. So no, the red ones are good, I suppose. And yeah, anybody who's interested in it, as the earlier caller, do a bit more research.
0: Yes.
4: And get your confidence up.
0: Good on you, Gary. And how's your veggie patch looking?
12: It's pretty bare at the moment. I've been away on the motorbike, so I've got to get into it today.
0: Oh, another motorbike rider. Where did you go, Gary?
4: Bikes and birds.
12: Oh, we had to chase the roads because of the wet roads up through our back western, south of New South Wales. We end up only getting as far as Menindee and out around all that area and Hay and Ivanhoe.
0: Yeah.
12: Just stayed in front of the... a lot of the roads only opened up last Friday.
0: Oh, did they? So you didn't get up as far as places like Cobar and places like that?
12: No, not this time. We're going away again November for a couple of weeks to go up the high country and then up into probably up back Queensland from there.
0: Oh, lovely. And what are you on? Gary, what do you ride?
12: DR650, off-road.
0: An off-road, same engine as V-Strom DL650.
12: That's correct, yeah.
0: Yeah, good stuff. Oh, good on you, Gary. Good work. Rosemary, good morning.
13: Yeah, good morning. How are you?
0: Good, Rosemary.
13: That's good. Look, I've just got a question. I think they're called a mini magnolia, and they're a port wine.
4: Yes.
13: The brands are what they are. But I've had a lot of leaves just been dying off, and this has been for months and months and months. And it almost looks like sometimes that it's like a frost.
4: Okay.
13: But it's not. It's been in the hotter weather as well. And then sometimes the whole branch, the whole leaf would just die off and the branch will break. And I've tried putting like a solution with the washing detergent and everything on it in the warmer months to stop bugs. But Yeah, it just keeps coming. I'm getting a little bit obsessed just picking all the seeds up all the time.
4: Can you tell me, is it in a pot or the ground?
13: No, it's in a ground. I've got, there's like six of them, but they're facing different directions. And so the ones that are facing, I'd say, from northwest, these are the ones that I'm having trouble with.
4: Okay.
13: But they're full of buds.
4: Well, they would. Sometimes a plant, when it's going through stress, will try and produce its flower to bring off the offspring and seed and things like that. Do you telling me that they're facing northwest is probably a sign that I'd be looking into a bit more further as far as the soil condition and the amount of elements from the weather they're copying there? So the ones that are facing that direction are getting the worst of the weather or the harsh parts of the weather, and it's causing that. So have scratch around the base. Start, if you can't see anything above ground, you said you did the dishwashing and there were no insects on it, or can't see that, then I'll start looking at the ground and scratch around and see if the soil's hydrated well, if it's matted out with fibrous roots from the plants. Have you got mulch on the base on top of the soil there, or is it exposed?
13: Not at the moment. I just wanted to get this problem, then I thought, then I'll mulch it.
4: So, okay, so there's also pests in the soil that can be attacking those roots, like lawn grubs. They actually get into the magnolias. There are solutions that you can apply into the soil that will help control them. But a good bag of compost, some good organic fertilizer, and a good dressing of mulch over the top, and the deep watering, liquid feed, definitely all the above, will make a huge difference, especially if they're facing in that direction. They'll always be more hungrier than the ones that are facing east.
0: Thanks for the call, Rosemary, and good luck. 25 past 7.
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15: Good morning, Dan Belling from Transport Victoria. Belgrave Jambrook Road is closed between Emerald and Cockatoo after a truck lost its load overnight. Local diversions to the south through Cockatoo. In Altona Meadows, the intersection of Point Cook Road and Central Avenue closed in all directions this weekend for intersection upgrades. The Geelong-bound exit from the Princes Freeway to Point Cook Road also closed, so exit at Newland Street or Palmer's Road instead. And due to planned works, buses replacing trains on the Cranbourne and Pakenham lines between Westall, Cranbourne and Pakenham until the last service Sunday.
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0: Joe, good morning.
3: Good morning, Darren. Good morning, Vasily. Just trying to get dry from the big walk out in the rain with the dog.
0: Oh, how did it go? Did you get wet?
3: Soaking. But we do it every morning, so whether it's raining or it's not, we still do the walk.
0: That's dedication. How far did you go?
3: Today probably 4K, but usually it would be 7K, except that it was raining.
0: Right. Okay, well, you're back safe and sound now. So Vasily's here to help.
3: Safe and sound.
4: Okay, I'm all ears.
3: Okay, so Vasily, I laid 4 buckets of your gear.
4: Yeah.
3: Your superfood soldier fly larvae.
4: Yes.
3: I will say to you, border collies love to eat. They love snacking on your little minkers.
4: It's a treat. It really is a treat for the pets.
0: Oh, no.
4: Go on.
3: So I've laid 4 buckets of it, and then over the top of that, I've put the hoof lung dung.
4: Yep.
3: So now, and I'm so happy with this rain. It's delicious. I'm just wondering now, because I've never used your black grit, but I've got like 4 buckets of it.
4: I
3: apply the black grit on top of the soldier fly?
4: Same time, basically. So the black grit would be applied in the garden on average every 3 to 6 months, for larger trees every 6. For veggie gardens, you can do it every 3, light amounts. And the superfood definitely every 3 months, whether it's a big tree or a small plant. Together, because they're working together in harmony. So the black grit breaks down all the minerals in the soil and helps the plant digest that through the fungal network. So definitely add it in straight away. Don't sit in there looking at those buckets while they're full.
0: No.
4: Better in the ground.
3: No, I have been looking at those delicious buckets, but now they're on the ground. And I tell you what, my soil looks divine.
4: That's fantastic. That's fantastic. Great news to hear. So
0: Where do you live, Joe?
3: I live in Ferntree Gully. I have one quick question because I know the news is coming up. I put some Russell lupins in last year. I'm near to the end of the season, Vasily.
4: Yep.
3: And the guy said to me that they'll come back this year. There's only 2 that are coming up. Am I being a little bit anxious?
4: Yeah, just hold on. They should. They're pretty resilient. So it's just timing. And I think our weather's pretty average at the moment. So don't be too stressed if they haven't come up, all of them at once.
3: Right.
4: Just be a bit more patient. Yeah.
0: Joe, I reckon you'd have a few leaves and trees around your house. What about from Harley and Sons, a free roof inspection and gutter clean?
3: I'll tell you what, Darren, you gave that to me and I went onto your show and told you how brilliant those people are. Jamie Kane, it was just divine.
0: I even got
3: a quote from my daughter next door and had it done for them.
0: Oh, well, what am I doing? Well, that's wonderful.
4: That's good news. Very happy customer, Joe.
0: Well, we'll hop. Yeah, we're giving stuff
4: away.
0: Sure,
4: already got the jackpot, mate.
0: Yeah, good on you, Joe. We'll hold on to that, and another lucky caller could pick that little deal up.
22: Can I have one?
0: What do you got, trees around your roof, do you?
22: Yeah, I got block
0: free,
22: gutter.
0: Free gutter clean and inspection.
22: Yeah, I got block gutters.
0: Have you?
22: Happens when you're old. Sacked North Melbourne coach Alistair Clarkson. Guess what? He's broken his silence.
0: What did he say?
22: Well, I'll let you know at 8 o'clock this morning.
0: Teaser.
22: Yeah. Community outrage over reports of poor

0: That's such a word, stealthy.
1: Stealthy.
0: Yeah, that'd be
2: You know what I mean, anyway. Yeah. And I won't tell you what it is. More news on that at 8 o'clock.
1: All these teasers.
2: All these teasers.
1: We'll have to hang around.
2: Yeah, that's the whole idea of it, you see. Geelong has handed Carlton a brutal reality check at the MCG, ending their fairy tale ride. The score last night, 107-74, so 33-point difference there. So what happens? Geelong now goes on to Perth to take on Fremantle next weekend. As I said, we've got more, a lot more, in the news at 8.
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1: Vince, good morning.
13: Good morning, Darren and Vincent. Good morning.
14: Yeah. Morning.
13: Yeah. Listen, beetroots. I don't know what the bloody hell's going on. Beetroots. When I assume the stems and the leaves are still intact, but they're lent over. And when I pick it up, there's no bloody beetroot on there. So
14: how long ago did you plant them? When did you plant them? As a seedling?
13: As a seed,
14: okay.
13: Yeah, and I've put it in the garden bed.
14: Yeah, but how long ago? How long ago?
13: About a few months ago, probably, say, 5 months ago. Then okay. This happened about 2 months ago.
14: Yeah.
13: So they're around about 3 months old. And they're just sort of lent over. And I picked them up.
14: There's nothing in there.
13: The stems are still. The stems are still in good nick. The leaves in good nick, but the beetroot's gone. Yeah.
14: Okay, so winter months, outdoors, cold weather, they're going to be slow to grow and produce the bulb at the bottom. And if you've used a fertilizer that's high in nitrogen or acidity, It'll give you more foliage than bulb at the base. And beetroots will take up to about 120 days. And we're talking about, you know, four months to produce a bulb at the bottom. Okay. And they can stay there much longer as well. They can stay up to 6 months comfortably.
1: So you're just a tiny bit impatient.
14: Be patient. I've got about 80 beetroots.

0: in the ground. I transplanted some from outside inside the hothouse. This is back in June, July.
1: Yep.
0: And the ones that were already 3 months old outside are now only just starting to form a good sized bulb at the base beet. All the other ones I planted as seedlings, they're what's July, August, September, 3 months down the track, and they're bulb at the moment would be the size of a double, almost a double the size of a golf ball. And the seedling ones are only about two thirds of a golf ball size. So that was sown about 3 months ago. So yeah, they're not the fastest of plants and they don't love very acidic soil. They need the, phosphate in the ground as well, which is what I use in our garden, the black grid and that. So, whatever you're feeding them, if you don't get the bulb in the next month or 2 months, especially with the warm weather, look at what you're feeding them and maybe jump onto our products and see if they give you a better result.
1: Okay, so this is probably when's the best time to plant? Probably plant it now, you reckon?
0: Beetroots. Get them in the ground now if you want to grow for a spring summer crop. You'll be harvesting in January, February.
2: What, from seed?
0: From seed, yeah, definitely. Yeah. Put them straight in the ground. They're big enough for seed. You don't have to go into a punnet or something.
1: Yeah, good to hear. Oh, no problem.
2: Good on you. Thanks, Vince. I like it. Will, good morning.
3: Good morning, guys.
0: Morning.
3: You're talking earlier about the crow. I just wanted to confirm that is the most annoying bird on the planet.
2: Is it?
3: I get one. There's only ever one, but I get one in my street every year. It usually arrives about October. It stays to March. And these things don't sleep.
2: That's right. It's right through the... Is that the noise?
3: That's the noise.
2: That drives you crazy. In the middle of the night.
3: 24 hours a day, guys. 24 hours a day.
2: What suburb are you in, Will?
3: I'm on the Sunshine Coast.
2: Oh, you're up in Queensland. Gotcha. Yeah, yeah, you poor thing.
3: I'm a Queensland fan.
2: And there's nothing you can do.
0: They moved out to Victoria.
3: There is, but I think it's illegal.
2: Yeah, fair call. All right. Good on you, Will. The Eastern Crawler's not getting very good raps, is it?
0: No, not today.
2: Not today. Wendy, good morning.
4: Oh, hi, good morning. I have to say, the Sillies, your products are amazing.
0: Oh, thank you so much. Tell us.
4: Absolutely divine.
0: Give me more. Tell me what's happening. What's happened?
4: What I'm ringing about is I've made my first seed tray.
0: Okay.
4: With your heat mat as well. So the seedlings have grown up in the bedroom on the windowsill, to be honest.
0: That's okay.
4: When do I know that they're strong enough to be transplanted into another little pot?
0: Okay, so what seedlings have you got in there growing? Tomatoes?
4: All of the ones you said, the silly said me. So I've got pumpkin that was scary. They just popped up overnight.
0: They do.
4: They look strong enough. I've got onions, leek, silver beet.
0: So the so the seed tray, are they individual cell trays or is it one? Yes. What you can do.
4: That's right. Sitting on the mat.
0: Okay. Yep. So if they're individual little cells and each plant's got its own little cell to grow its roots, thing you can do is just get the back end of a pencil and look at the bottom of that cell. There's a little hole in it where the water drains. Yep. Use the pencil to push the soil or the root system or the soil in that cell upwards so you can get it to come out of the cell to inspect the roots. Now, if the cell is covered with roots from the seedling, then it's ready to be transplanted into a larger pot or maybe into the ground if the weather permits. But if you find when you insert the pencil to sort of pry the cell or push the cell up or the roots up, and it sort of collapses, don't despair. It's, the plant will survive, but they're not ready for transplanting. And also have a look above ground at how big they are. If they're looking a bit soft, you may need to take them outside to get more weather or outdoor weather to harden them off. It's what we call, because inside they can be a bit soft, overall.
4: Yeah.
0: But if they're not soft inside and the roots are growing when you inspect the roots with, taking them out of the cell, then by all means, go ahead and transplant, get some in the ground, some into larger pots, and enjoy.
2: Have you enjoyed growing things from seed, Wendy?
4: Oh, it's amazing, isn't it?
2: It is so much fun. I love it.
0: Oh, yeah. I've lost control. I've sown thousands of seedlings now, and I literally don't have the space to plant them, but it's just like...
2: But you keep on going, don't you?
0: Oh, yeah, I know. I mean, some of them are really desperate to get in the ground, but what do you do?
2: Mark joins us. Good morning.
5: Good morning, Darren and Vasily. I've just come back from Port Douglas, beautiful place.
0: Yep.
5: And we were staying right in the middle of town, overlooking the park near the wharf.
2: Yeah.
5: And they've got a bird called a bush crow curlew. You want to get that sound up?
2: A bush crow curlew.
0: I want to know.
5: No, bush stone curlew.
2: Oh, bush stone. Bush stone curlew.
5: I don't sleep very well, and I used to get up every night and I'd sit on the balcony and you would hear these things. Sometimes it'd be two or three, one up one end, one up the other end. They are so loud. It is incredible.
0: Bush stone.
2: Stone curlew. Okay, we're going to try and
0: find the sound for that one.
2: They're only a little bird, but make a big noise, yeah, you reckon?
5: That's the one. Oh, they are so loud. It is ridiculous.
2: Okay. Screamers. We'll try and track one down.
0: Here you go.
2: Thank you, Mark.
0: Thanks for sharing.
2: I love it. 17 to 8.
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7: Hello, Dan Belling, Transport Victoria. In Cranbourne, traffic lights are out on Cranbourne, Frankston Road, Monaghan's Road and Cherry Hills Drive, so proceed with caution. In Bundoora, the Greensborough-bound entry from Plenty Road to the M80 Ring Road, it's closed all weekend for M80 completion works, so use Grimshaw Street instead. And planned works on the rail network this weekend have buses replacing trains on the Cranbourne and Pakenham lines between Westall, Cranbourne and Pakenham. Coaches replacing V-line trains between Southern Cross, Traralgon and Bairnsdale. Check the Transport Victoria website before you travel.
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2: We have tracked one down. This is the call of the bush stone curlew. Oh, yeah, that'll drive you nuts.
0: You guys are going to come over to my place. I'm going to record that bird at my place that screeches.
2: It's worse than that, is it?
0: Oh, that's the nice humming whistle, I mean, by comparison. But
2: right.
0: Anyway,
2: okay.
0: It's still annoying.
2: Well, someone suggested that that bird might have been the wattle bird I saw somewhere, the red wattle bird.
0: Yeah.
2: They have a choking-like squawk.
0: Yeah, it sounds like it's... Yeah. Okay.
2: Could be.
0: I'll chase it up.
2: Valerie, good morning.
12: Good morning. Thanks, boys. I have a question about my mandarin tree and another one about Joe. But the mandarin, it's been struggling. It was almost decimated. The roots had been attacked by ants.
0: Oh.
12: So I finally got all that fixed after a couple of years. So now it's producing tiny, tiny fruit. But I've now put black grit on it and fertilised, and I've taken a photo. How long do you reckon that In another 6 months' time, I put more black grit, I suppose.
0: Yes, every 6 months on the tree will be fine to be applied. And you've got mandarins on it, so they will start to grow. They'll obviously take the whole spring, summertime to start forming up in the full size, and you'll be harvesting next autumn, winter. So every 6 months is ideal, and I would feed with the organic fertilizer every 3 months on the citrus, because they're very hungry trees, and don't let them dry out.
12: Thank you. Can I tell you, what's with that? Regards to my fajoa,
0: yeah.
12: I found you a couple of years ago, 2025, they're all infested with fruit fly,
0: yep.
12: And I wanted an easy way to fix them. So what I did, I used a product called Overhaul, which is used for gall wasp,
0: yep.
12: And it worked.
0: Overhaul?
12: I don't know that one.
0: The one we use is...
12: It's a white powder.
0: Okay, so our one's called CGWS, which is for gall wasp. It's actually been rebranded as Bug Off. And it's a spray that you put on for fruit flies, and we found to have amazing results with that as well. So it's just an application, leaves a white film, same barrier film, probably a similar product. And that's what we apply, and it works tremendously well in controlling codling moth, pear and cherry slug, fruit fly, citrus gall wasp, and leaf miner as well. And highly recommend anybody's going through difficult times with fruit fly, because it's one of those pests that's been taken over. Get onto as soon as the flowers are finished to spray them as a preventative and a barrier film. It'll work tremendously well. So the one we have is Bug Off or CGWS.
2: Thank you, Valerie, for the call. We have tracked down the call of the red wattle bird.
0: Yeah. Louder, longer. That, exactly that little squirt. But longer.
2: Longer.
0: Continuous. It goes on and on and on. Anthony just flies past.
2: Right.
0: And I want to get the shotgun out.
2: Oh.
0: But I'm not allowed.
2: Jackie, good morning.
13: Hello, Darren and Howard. There's Billy.
0: Hello.
13: I've got trouble. I saw my lemon tree and carver lime tree. They're stripped of everything, the leaves and the trunk and everything.
0: Is this possums?
13: Possums.
2: So
0: it has to be possums.
13: I started,
14: Hello, possums.
2: Hello, Damien.
13: One of those, what's it called, possum off or something. I started spraying that now.
0: Yeah?
13: And that'll get rid of it. Because I can't. They've been sitting there in the garden for years.
2: Yes.
13: And nothing happened. Yeah. And then now this.
0: Yeah.
13: Because we're right near Wattle Park.
2: Oh, really? See, they're everywhere now, and they're very hard to get rid of.
0: Yeah, once they find home and refuge at your place.
13: I've got a garden at the back, the potato tree. They've all been eaten, finished.
0: Oh, bugger.
2: The potato vine. That's an aggressive husband, I think. Yeah,
0: if you can kill that.
13: Or is it the possums eating that too? Because
0: possibly, yeah. They'll eat everything.
13: Yeah.
0: Yeah, they'll get their chomps over anything they can taste.
2: Jackie, your house near Wattle Park, does it have trees and does it have guttering that needs a good clean?
13: Oh, I've got trees, yeah.
2: Would you like...
13: I've got camellia bushes, and my camellia bushes are all eaten.
2: No. Would you like Harley and Sons to come around and do a roof inspection and clean your gutters?
13: No.
2: Okay, all right then. We'll hang on to it. Thanks, Jackie, for the call. To Caroline, good morning.
15: Morning, Darren and Vasily.
0: Yes.
15: Vasily.
0: Yeah.
15: The rhododendron.
0: Yeah.
15: When does it flower?
0: It should be in flower now.
15: I know. Yeah.
0: Why? What's wrong with yours?
15: Why wouldn't it? I've no idea.
0: I was driving around Seville region up there in the mountains, and I was seeing some glorious rhododendrons, 20 foot, 30 foot high, 6-8 metres tall.
2: Yeah, that's the
0: full
2: place
0: flowers.
2: For them.
0: Oh, yeah. Yeah. Oh, it was gorgeous. Yeah, go on.
15: Ours is up to the, up to the spouting.
0: Yeah.
15: You know, like in height.
0: Yeah.
15: And it's, it looks, everything looks good.
0: Just a bit slow to take off.
15: Well, I had camellias. They flowered good as gold, and
0: So the shallow roots, fibrous roots, it's got its hydration. I dare say you're looking after it really well. Have you had a close look at the leaves to make sure they're not getting any lace bug or any insects sucking the sap out of it and causing it to slow down?
15: Yeah, no, I checked the leaves because I know that's usually the indication of any plant like that.
0: And there are plenty of buds still on the tree that just haven't come to colour?
15: Oh, yes.
0: Liquid feed them. Get the liquid feed onto it and hopefully that will just bring it on. So it just may need that little nudge with a bit of extra liquid feed.
15: Yeah, no, I use your product.
0: That's good.
15: Thank you. Know, everything. And the other plant that's doing absolutely beautiful is the snake vine.
0: Yep. Sempervirens. Not sempervirens. What am I calling it?
15: One of those yellow flowers.
0: Tough as nails.
15: That's it.
0: Yep.
15: Yep. No, that's good on you. It's doing good.
0: That's good. That's good to hear. So, patience with the radio and a bit of a feed and hopefully it comes good.
2: Snake vine, Hibernius scandens.
0: That's the one.
2: Thanks, Caroline. 7 to 8.
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2: Bruce, good morning.
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2: Hello, Bruce.
20: Good morning, Darren Vasili. Hoping you might be able to help me. We've got a large number of capital P's that line our driveway, and we're looking to or wanting to have them trimmed down, and we've having a bit of a discussion as to whether you trim the branches right up to the trunk or whether you leave a bit of a stub on the trunks at all.
0: If you need to remove a branch, you take it all the way back down. I mean, you've got to cut at the right angle to the branch's direction, but you don't leave a little stumpy there bit there because it'll sprout up multiple shoots and it'll become a vertical capital structure with too many branches, which is what I've got on one of my trees at home. So remove it completely as close to the trunk as possible, but square off to the direction of where it's growing.
20: Right, so flat up to the trunk as much as you can.
0: Pretty much.
20: Yeah.
0: You don't want to have little stubby bits.
2: Are you a dad,
20: no,
2: Bruce?
20: Yes, I've got two beautiful boys.
2: Oh, good for you, Bruce. Well, for Father's Day, I've got a Spinal Ease pillow I'm going to give you. A better night's sleep starts with the right support. SpinalEaseZE.com.au. Hold the line, we'll get you that for Father's Day. Thanks for the call. To Luke, good morning.
19: Good morning, fellas, Vasily and Daz. Happy Father's Day weekend to you guys.
0: Thank you.
2: Thanks, Luke.
19: Yeah, I was just going to ask you about the layering of a compost. I'm sort of shifting gears, going in a different direction, but I've got a worm farm in the garage that I've just moved outside that I was having a bit of problem with, either the whitefly or sort of maggots that were coming up onto the top lid and underneath the top lid. I just want to make sure that I get the right mixture going with this one when I bring it making the makeshift compost bin outside.
0: The mixture, say that again, which mixture are you trying to get?
19: Yeah, right? so just the layering. So like I'm
0: wanting
19: to make sure that
0: with carbon. So when
19: I don't want it.
0: Okay, carbon at the base, so straw, paper, mainly straw at the bottom of the compost. Then you start putting your greens, and then you layer greens with carbon or dry matter. So green waste, dry leafy waste, dry leaves waste, straw, paper, sawdust, if you like. But even some soil in there as well to mix through. So you need a little bit of that to start with. But always at the bottom.
19: Okay, that might be, yep.
0: Yeah, so always at the bottom of your straw to start with. But if it gets a bit too wet, add more straw to it. If it's a bit too dry, add more green waste to it, like leafy branches and clippings and food waste.
19: Yeah, no, that's awesome. I've tried adding the worm farm conditioner and stuff like that into my worm farm as well, but they're still hanging around a little bit. Would that be
0: if they're
19: a little bit more carbon?
0: What's hanging around, the insects or the worms?
19: Yeah. So I think it's like a little bit of maggots or whitefly that's been in there that managed to get in there because it's too moist in there.
0: Too moist,
19: possibly.
0: Yeah. So a bit more dry stuff in there as well, and keep it in the shade, not in the wet, in the hot area.
19: Okay, gotcha.
2: Good on you. Thanks, Luke, for the call. Vasily?
0: Yes. What's happening, folks? Updates. 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
2: 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Will it be the year of the cat?
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23: 14 degrees in Melbourne, showers today, top of 19. It's 8 o'clock. Good morning. I'm Dennis O'Kane. Alistair Clarkson has spoken out for the first time following his southern North Melbourne sacking. Today, reporter Isabella Staskowski has the latest.
24: This sacking really did come as a shock to both fans and those in the industry. And now Alistair Clarkson has spoken out, speaking with 9 newspapers. This is just some of what he has said. To sit there and say one man has lost his marbles in terms of the modern game, wow. We're just shocked and we just thought we were owed a little bit of respect in being informed and warned. Instead, they chose to dance on my grave like this. The club has said that he's failed to keep up with the modern game and that this has led to confusion and a lack of cohesion in the players. So some very strong language from the former coach in response to that there. A number of commentators have said that the details around this are just cruel.
23: A Good Samaritan has been stabbed in North Richmond. A male entered a convenience store on Victoria Street and became involved in an argument with a staff member late yesterday afternoon. The offender stole items from the store before fleeing. The shopkeeper and a bystander chased the person onto Little Butler Street, where a knife was produced, slashing a 35-year-old Good Samaritan on the hand before the offender jumped onto a train at North Richmond. The attacker remains on the run. 4 inner Melbourne police stations will be permanently shut just 3 weeks after Ben Carroll pledged more police stations would be open for longer. From October 4, Fitzroy, Collingwood, North Melbourne and South Bank police stations will no longer have public counters, leaving locals unable to walk into their station for help. Shadow Police Minister Brad Batten wants them reopened.
1: How can you trust Ben Carroll when he tells you one thing and does another, whilst the community still has the concerns of the stations closed and crime up?
23: Former Test cricketer Will Pekoski has reportedly received a payout after repeated head knocks forced him out of cricket at just the age of 27. Cricket Australia and Cricket Victoria have struck a confidential deal with Pekoski 18 months after he retired. Two people have been rescued alive from a hydropower plant tunnel in Nepal, 9 days after a landslide triggered flooding and buried the facility beneath layers of mud. Crews are still working to free dozens more workers believed to be trapped in the tunnel. Australian geologist Arnold Dix, whose team is leading the rescue efforts, has told the ABC it's an incredible result.
3: Just proves that miracles happened. Like, that's the whole point. Like, that's what we've been working on. And I've been on, you know, that's 3A. That's the team I've been working with. Army have just done a magnificent job.
23: And 36 Australians are still missing. To finance, the Dow has closed down 271 points. One Australian dollar buying 72 US cents.
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23: Geelong captain Patrick Dangerfield says he's ready to back up from last night's match winning 5 goals against Carlton to go again in Perth next week. Dangerfield starred in front of 96,000 fans at the MCG in a season where he's been strategically rested. The Cats home last night by 33 points. Blues coach Josh Fraser says they were simply outplayed.
4: Yeah, they were far too good, as I say, inside to outside. They looked more predictable than us. They really challenged our system, and I think too often tonight we didn't stay as connected as what we've been.
23: And that's the latest news in sport.
22: The latest sport on Melbourne's 3AW. 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
7: Good morning, Dan Belling from Transport Victoria. In Cranbourne West, the lights are out on Cranbourne Frankston Road at Monaghan's Road and Cherry Hills Drive, so proceed with caution. Altona Meadows, the intersection of Point Cook Road and Central Avenue, closed in all directions this weekend as part of intersection upgrades. The Geelong-bound exit off the Princes Freeway to Point Cook Road also closed. You'll need to use Newland Street or Palmer's Road instead. And buses replacing trains on the Cranbourne and Pakenham lines between West Hill, Cranbourne and Pakenham all weekend for works. Coaches also replacing trains on the Gippsland line.
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10: Showers today and windy, a top of 19, a shower or 2 tomorrow 17, for Monday a shower or 2 15, partly cloudy Tuesday 17, possible shower Wednesday 14, partly cloudy Thursday 15, 19 for Friday, and a bit cloudy. On the bays today, there is a strong wind warning, northerly winds turning westerly 15 to 25 knots and waves to 2 metres. It's 11 now at Mount Dandenong in the city 14. 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
11: 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It's time for Life and Technology with Lee Stark. Thanks to Harvey Norman.
2: And around the country we go. My name's Darren James. 131873 is the tech hotline. If you have any questions, call now and you'll get straight through. Charlie Brown has gone OS, but in his stead, Lee Stark joins us. Good morning to you, Lee.
12: Good morning, mate. How are you going?
2: I'm really well. What's on the program today?
12: Well, we're going to talk about something that I don't think many people have seen before. You've probably heard that foldables are coming, and we'll talk about probably why you shouldn't buy an iPhone for that very reason in the next few days. But we're also going to talk about this concept called a dual-screen laptop, which is both laptop and desktop and all kinds of crazy.
2: Hang on, dual-screen and half-laptop, half-desktop.
12: Yeah, so basically two screens make it both devices at once.
2: Right. More laptop or more desktop, would you say?
12: Kind of both, actually. It just depends. It's that sort of crazy device that works both in remarkable ways. It's actually one of the first times where I've gone, maybe I should be back on the Windows camp. I'm normally a Mac guy at the moment. And as I was reviewing it, I went, more people need to know about this thing. It is genuinely surreal.
2: Okay. You are a Mac guy. That is good to know. I tell you what, I'm operating at the minute, and I could not be happier. A Mac Mini. They are powerful. Oh, yes. They are... You can connect anything into them, and away you go. They're so small, and they're fast, and very happy with the Mac Mini.
12: I'm normally platform agnostic, so I can work on anything, but I use a lot of Macs and everything, but the Mac Mini is a wonderful machine. It's compact, it's tiny, and it just has a lot of power. There's actually a new version of it coming out in a few weeks as well, but if you have a recent one, there's really no reason to upgrade, but if you have one that's maybe 4 or 5 years old, then there probably is a reason to upgrade because the hardware is more or less unmatched. That's one of the craziest things about it.
2: Lee, what's the Lee Stark story for the uninitiated? Lee Stark sounds like a character from Iron Man.
12: We're the not quite as rich version of Tony Stark, and we don't carry a sword like Rob Stark in Game of Thrones. We sometimes get asked if we're related to the fictional characters. I actually, when I started almost 20 years ago, worked for Charlie Brown at Cyber Shack. I was one of his radio writers.
2: And
12: so for the past few years, I run my own site, picker.com.au, and you can occasionally hear me on 3AW with Tony Moclair and everyone else, and sometimes I'm on other stations around the country as well.
2: What was the site we're looking up?
12: Picker, PICKR.com.au.
2: PICKR.com.au. I'll check it out. Lee, no, we have calls. Give us a ring. There are heaps of lines free. Any technical issues you may have, 131873 is the number to call. Maggie joins us. Good morning.
13: Oh, good morning, Lee and Darren. I have a bit of an issue for my daughter's issue, actually. And I'm ringing because she sleeps at night. She works at night, so she'll be sleeping.
2: She sleeps at night.
13: No, she doesn't.
2: No, well, she doesn't sleep at night. That's right. She works at night.
13: Yeah, she works at night. Now, her issue was, she has a laptop that's been, it's about 6 years old. She bought a really expensive one, like a gaming one. She works from home for a big organisation. Now, for 6 years, she's not had an issue with this problem, with this laptop. All of a sudden, last week, she's working and all of a sudden it logged her out and told her the password was incorrect out of the blue.
12: Yeah, okay.
13: So she didn't know what to do. She was frantic. She called a friend. So he came around the next morning, couldn't really do anything in the middle of the night, and he wiped everything off her laptop and reinstalled everything. The same thing happened the next night. She's working along fine. Oh, it's all fixed. Next minute, does the same thing again. Yeah. And he did the same thing again, wiped everything, put it all back on. And this went on for about, I think the third night, it actually, she couldn't find a file. Some file was deleted. And my daughter doesn't really know much about, technology or these laptops and stuff. And he's like, I've done what I can. I've got no answers anymore. She's frantic.
12: So I know exactly what's happened here because it happens quite a bit. So she's got a gaming computer, but she's kind of set it up with whatever work she's working in. That's called a managed organization. It's a Windows thing that basically allows anyone who's got a computer to log in specifically to how the organization, how the company manages it. It's basically what happens in Windows managed organizations are that almost every 30 days, sometimes every 90 days, it depends on what the company has set up, it'll ask you to reset the password. It's a pain. It's really frustrating. And if you don't do it, it'll just kind of force the password reset on you. I have two solutions out of this. They're not exactly out of it. She's still going to have to contact the company to reset the password. But the best approach, to be honest, is one of two things here. One is to match that password to what's called a physical password key. So a couple companies make these things. Yubico is the one I can think of. I keep one on my key ring. And it's basically a USB key that stores your password so you never have to type it in, you just plug it in and you tap a button on top of it and it will automatically supply the password. So that's a good way of getting around it, and it even seems to circumvent those password resets. That's the first option once you get out of the cell. She'll still have to contact the company. The other option is to actually set up two accounts on that computer. So right now that version of Windows is basically saying you have to be logged into the organization to use it. That's great if the computer was supplied by the organization, but if it's a computer that she wants to use outside of that, she needs two accounts. So the next time she, it's not really a matter of resetting it really. You can reset it as well. You can bring your friend over and restart and reset the computer, but have them create a local account, so admin for your daughter, and then create a second account that logs into that that organization. Because at that point, you've separated them. You've got one part of your computer that's just for you, and you've got the other part when you log into it that's just for work.
8: Right. How does that sound, Maggie?
13: I'm not going to remember any of this, unfortunately.
12: I'm going to write an article on this later on today, and I'll put it on my site this evening so you can find it, because the instructions are kind of a pain, I'll be completely honest, but they do make sense once you put them into action.
8: Is this on your website, pickr.com.au?
12: It isn't now, but if I get my kids to leave me alone for 20 minutes today, then it will be tonight.
8: Look out for it there, Maggie, and good luck with it. It'll all be up on Lee's site. Thanks very much for the call. Around the country, this is Life and Technology.
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8: Life and Technology continues. Lee Stark is the man for Charlie Brown, who's OS 131873. Joe, good morning.
19: Good morning, Darren and Lee, is it? Thank you for taking my call.
8: Sure.
19: Just a question. I live in a house where with my wife, but we separated, but she's got the internet on her name, and I'm having a bit of a hard time with her as far as that goes. Can we have two separate internet in the same household?
12: Yeah, you can. Most routers will support the ability to have two. It just depends on the type of router you have. So almost any recent router supports two bands, 2.4 gigahertz and 5 gigahertz. Some support 3.6 gigahertz. It just really depends on how recent the router is. You can actually, if you go into the settings, you'll find often that they have the ability to run each of them with different names. So if you use that style of router, you can set up one with one password and one completely of the other. There's not a lot of reason to do it, I'll be honest. If you have a mesh network, for instance, it won't do this at all. It'll just unify them. So if you've got a mesh router, like as you said, you've got one router next to your phone line or next in part of your house, and you've got another one somewhere else in a different part of the house, you've got a mesh device, and that usually won't have two separate. They basically are unified. No matter where you go, you travel to the same connection. But if you have a standard router that kind of just radiates and sends its wireless activity everywhere, that will actually have the ability to support at least two. That being said, there's not a lot of reason to, because while you still get the internet access, it's not like it's changing anything beyond providing speed. But what we do say to people, regardless of what you're thinking, is that if you do have two connections, you can set up the 2.4 gigahertz one, which technically goes out further to the one you, to the person you don't, I guess you who needs the least amount of activity, so kids, smart appliances, radios, things like that. Whereas if you need a lot of activity, the things that need a lot of power and speed, so TV, video game systems, they're the 5 gigahertz and 6 gigahertz ones. So if you are choosing your wireless activities and you're saying, I want one specific group of people, kids usually, maybe the partner, I'm not sure,
19: no,
12: to have a two...
19: The two of us.
12: Just only the two of us.
8: Yeah.
12: All right. So if you've got one person that doesn't need as faster internet, you can set up one connection for them on 2.4 gigahertz. That will actually be slower. They tend to max out at a certain speed. And if you need the faster connection, it'll offer the option for a 5 gigahertz network, and you can change the name and change the password between them. And that's fine. They'll still use the same internet connection, but one connection will be faster than the other.
19: What about the billing? That's what we're having a bit of a dispute over. What about the billing side of things? Would I have
12: the billing side? Yeah, the billing doesn't get handled by a router. For that, you kind of need to go with a different internet connection. It's all largely the same. It's difficult to actually account for that with most telcos these days anyway, because most ISPs in Australia all offer unlimited data, so it's all largely the same. If you're having billing issues between something, we typically just tell people to split the bill.
19: Okay, so you could do it that way. All right, then. Thank you so much.
8: Good on you. Thank you, Joe. You too. To Robin, good morning.
20: Oh, hello.
8: Yeah.
20: Well, thank you for taking this call. Can you hear me?
8: Yeah, loud and clear.
20: Oh, thank you. I've been using MailChimp for a number of years now, and 2 days ago I logged in and it didn't work.
3: So I've had two attempts of changing my password, and each time I've received a password saying it's been updated. Tried again this morning thinking, oh, you know, it might work again. I had a friend last night who told me about your program, so I thought I'd give you a call.
12: Okay, so yeah, you don't need to give me your password. You don't need to give me your mail account. You just need to tell me, are you using something like a Gmail to log in, out of curiosity?
3: No, it's not a Gmail, no.
12: Okay. So my first inclination would have been to say it sounds like it's a single sign-on issue. If it's not, what it could be, this will sound kind of crazy, is sometimes web browsers, when they change the password, sometimes they've changed the password, but they have actually stored the original one. So the next time you do a password reset, and that's totally fine, open that link if you can in an incognito window, or open it up in a browser that I guess that's where the password isn't normally saved, and try changing it again. And the reason why I say this is, every so often we do find that browsers do sometimes use the original password when they're saving it at the point where you're actually hitting reset password. So you'll type in your new password, but it will kind of substitute the old one in there, meaning it hasn't been changed. It could also just be a problem on MailChimp's end. This does tend to happen, and there's little more than you can do and wait. But another thing at that point might be to just simply, to just simply try switching it over to a different account, or sharing your account once you have login with a different account, so that you have more than one way of logging in.
8: How's that, Robin?
3: Thank you. How do I create a different account then, or log in with a different account?
12: Once you're able to log in the first time, you should be able to find an option in settings that allows you to share your account with a different email address. If you've got most people have second or third emails, that's the way to do it.
3: Okay, because MailChimp don't have a number you can call unless you have a premium account. I do have an essentials plan, but
12: yep.
3: There's no number I can call. And then I tried to call I went through the help centre, and, you know, it says if you believe your account's been compromised, send us an email. I go to send an email, and it goes back to me having to log in.
12: Yeah, I don't think it's a compromise issue. I suspect it's actually a slight problem between browser and your service. That's one of the reasons I'm suggesting to open it in an incognito window or a separate second browser.
3: Okay.
12: That'll at least prevent the ability of your browser from accidentally sticking in the wrong password.
3: Okay, in the one that I've changed. So I've changed my password. So in the new password that I've changed.
12: That's right. Try logging in for the one you've changed in incognito mode. That's the option first.
3: Yeah.
12: And if that doesn't work, then hit reset password and use a secondary browser to try resetting the password.
8: Thank you, Robin, for the call. We have lines free. Normally we have a full board, but if you have a question, 131-873, call now and you'll get straight through. Lee, just before the break, you know how people often forget what their password is? My password I use for everything is the word incorrect. So then if I forget it, I just type anything and it comes up, sorry, your password is incorrect. And that's right, it is too.
12: Fantastic.
8: just an idea. Around the country, this is Life and Technology.
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5: Hello, Dan Belling, Transport Victoria. In Cranbourne, traffic lights are out on Cranbourne, Frankston Road, Monaghan's Road and Cherry Hills Drive, so proceed with caution. In Bundoora, the Greensborough-bound entry from Plenty Road to the M80 Ring Road, it's closed all weekend for M80 completion works, so use Grimshaw Street instead. And planned works on the rail network this weekend have buses replacing trains on the Cranbourne and Pakenham lines between Westall, Cranbourne and Pakenham, coaches replacing V-line trains between Southern Cross, Traralgon and Bairnsdale. Check the Transport Victoria website before you travel.
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8: Plenty of time for calls this morning. 131-873. Lee Stark is taking them. David, good morning.
25: Yeah, good morning, Lee and Darren. Thanks for a great show, guys.
8: Sure.
25: What I'm ringing about is the AI glasses have been fairly topical lately. Now, I've got a 98-year-old mum who loves 3AW. She's got macular degeneration, so the station brings her a lot of joy and comfort. But the vision, she hasn't been able to read for quite a number of years and has trouble sort of finding things. You know, she's still in her own unit with a bit of help. I just wonder whether the top-range AI glasses would enable her to, say, read a letter, look at what's in her fridge and pantry, you know, just the simple things like that.
12: It may, they're not fantastic at reading at the moment. I'll be completely honest and say I've probably got all of them literally right behind me right now. The glasses are really good at taking a picture of something and telling you what's around you, describing it, in terms of getting them to actively read something, less so. What we do find in that from an accessibility standpoint, weirdly, is using something like an iPhone, which has an accessibility mode specifically to zoom in on certain things. It can be, for instance, an iPhone, if you're near a laptop, it's designed so that people can actually read. But smart glasses, I love what you're suggesting, which is basically put on a pair of glasses, have the camera analyze what you're reading in front of you and have it read that out to you. They're not great at that yet, and that's because the camera's on... Yeah,
25: just something more simple, like reading a newsletter or something, you know, or just a mail, not a novel. But look, and at her age, at 98, you know, she's can use her phone. Sometimes she picks up the wrong things and thinks it's her phone because of her vision. But just thought the glasses, just some things around the, you know, her little unit would be possibly useful.
12: Yeah, I would say if you're going to wear the glasses, and they're fine. Well, in this instance, I'd probably suggest the Meta glasses are probably best suited for them. There's also another one, but from Nuance, which doesn't have cameras. But in your situation, the Meta glasses make the most sense. Possibly the new HTC Vive Eagles, but I'm not finding them quite as successful in this way. They'd be good at identifying what's around her. They'd be probably less great at reading things, but where they become quite positive is that you can still have it read to you information. So if you have it try to look into your email or have it read websites to you, it'll just flat out read them and work it out. So if she gets an email and it comes into her phone, it'll still work there. The catch of all of these things is that they do kind of still need the app to work. So if she's not comfortable using the app on her phone or it's a little bit too hard to use, the glasses will still have problems. They should be, and they're ideal for accessibility issues, but they still lean heavily on the apps at the moment.
8: How much are the Meta glasses these days, Lee?
12: They range between about $490 and up to $1,000. The $1,000 models are typically made for sports people, and they look kind of crazy. I'll be honest, they've got cameras in the middle of them. But the $400, $500 ones, which are basically the Ray-Ban versions of them, the standard Meta versions, yeah, which look like Ray-Bans, they do exactly the same thing, and they don't look ridiculous.
8: Right. Do you like them? Have you used them and liked them?
12: I actually don't mind them. My issue with the Meta ones is they record all the time. So if you do have a pair, put them back in their box so they don't record you when you're not paying attention. My favorite smart glasses are from a company called Rocket, and they literally have screens built directly into them, but that can be really confusing.
8: Right. How do you spell Rocket?
12: R-O-K-I-D. Literally have a green screen built into them, so as you're walking, you could actually interpret people, so you can hear subtitles or read subtitles from when people are talking. It can give you turn-by-turn navigation directions, which is quite cool. So if you happen to be overseas on a holiday and you can't find your way somewhere in France or Italy, it'll actually give you almost like a GPS built into your head.
8: That's crazy stuff, isn't it?
12: Mm.
8: Yeah, Rocket. Hey, thanks, David, for the call. To Terry, good morning.
2: Good morning to you both. My wife's having problems with a particular email, which is her cousin in the UK. She can send and receive emails to anybody else, but when she sends an email to her cousin in the UK, which she's been doing for many years, it rejects it and won't send it. It says the server won't send this email. Been in touch with her on my email address, etc., and she hasn't done anything to block her in any way.
12: Is she using Gmail to send out?
2: I honestly don't know about that.
12: The reason I ask is that

0: Gmail or basically a free service. It sounds like the service has been blocked by, or at least prevented by, one of the services. It's crazy. You can actually tell in the bounce back message when it says something like it hasn't been received or it's been blocked. It tells you that it's actually not your end, it's on the other end, and so basically that server is saying no to whoever's sending the email out.
1: Okay, so she can't just say get a different email address with the server that she's with. Which is through Optus.
0: She can talk to, if it's through Optus directly, the best bet is actually to talk to Optus and get their team to actually work on it. It sounds like the Optus server might have been not blocked, but effectively sidelined by whatever the email is. And then talk to the email team at Optus and ask them what has happened, because it could be that someone has been sending a lot of dodgy emails. Not you, but someone else on the Optus account, and that server has just said no.
1: Okay. Well, thank you very much for your help, and we'll give that a go.
2: Good on you, yep. Terry. Excellent work. To Michael, good morning.
3: Good morning. Good morning to both of you. I've got a problem with junk in my emails. I wake up in the morning, turn on my computer, and I've got 10, 20, 30, 40 of these junks every day. They all seem to be from casinos and stuff like that. How do I stop that?
0: Oh, don't we all? It's the ongoing problem of life online these days. The best way of doing it is, weirdly, to train your mail clients. It sounds like you're using something like Outlook or Mail. You're using an actual mail client to do it?
3: Right, yeah. I'm using Live, yeah.
0: Yeah, right. So using basically the new version of Outlook.
3: Yeah, I just don't send it. What I have done, I have it tells you to unsubscribe, so I've carefully clicked on it, and quite often up comes my virus protection and said, don't do that.
0: Don't click on unsubscribe in junk mail, because it will often, the most unsubscription links on junk mail are not worth the digital paper they're printed on, because they're actually intentionally there to get you to click on them so they can feed you more of them. You never subscribed in the first place. That's all you need to know. If you never subscribed in the first place, an unsubscribe email is basically there for legal reasons, but it will also be there to give you more later on. They know you're active, so therefore they'll send you more. Now, what you need to do is, your Live app and any mail application for anyone listening to this will have the option inside of it to report as spam or report as junk. And crazy as it is, your system actually needs to be trained to do it. So if you also have, because you've got a Live account, you may actually be able to access it on Hotmail or Outlook.com or something like that. The system there will actually be more finely tuned, but on your computer, it isn't. It basically needs to be trained. So every time you see one of these, rather than hit delete, find the report as junk or report as spam and start clicking that, because it will start learning. Those systems are there to train your computer on what is junk and what isn't. It can't do it by itself.
3: Right, I understand. When I delete it in junk, is that gone permanently, or is it somehow stored still in the computer?
0: So usually when it's on junk, it will stay in junk for between 30 and 90 days, depending on what your computer is set up as. You can obviously take things out if it's in junk. We get stuff in junk all the time that's actually quite useful. It's quite normal for people. The computers mislabel things all the time. But just be aware that if you can't find something, like if you send a password notice and it all of a sudden doesn't appear, it will 9 times out of 10 be in the junk directory, because it can look a lot like spam.
3: Okay, then, look, thanks very much for that. It is a nuisance, and sounds like I'm not the only one.
2: No,
0: you are definitely not the only one.
2: Not the only one, Terry. Thanks for the call. Appreciate it. Do you sick of doing the lawns? Are you sick of cleaning the windows and doing the pool? All those outdoor chores? Well, relax, enjoy your weekend, and head to Harvey Norman. 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
7: 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While we work, Eastern Freeway will be closed between Chandler Highway and Tram Road from the night of the 11th of September to the morning of the 14th of September. Significant delays expected. 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
10: Lee Stark is here for Charlie Brown. John, good morning.
11: Good morning. Got a bit of a strange one. 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Works okay, except I have to put it beside the window for it to work. The big thing that happens is when the power goes off, and it often goes off in this area, it'll work anywhere in the house. What's going on?
12: It's not strange at all. It's actually the way it's supposed to work. So digital audio, slightly better than standard analog radio, absolutely. Still uses a similar sort of approach, uses digital transmission. But it's normal for it to work best beside the radio. When you turn all the power off in your house, you lose access to things like Wi-Fi. You might lose things to, any radio transmission issues, any electrical issues. And it's normal for DAB to actually have interference issues overall. So when everything goes off, it works everywhere because there aren't as many interference issues, but it can actually lead to you that there might be some old appliances or old gadgets in your house that just might have more interference than others. Newer technologies tend to lack the electromagnetic interference problems. A microwave has loads of them, so if you keep your microwave on and you try to use your phone around it or try to use a DAB near it, it will more than likely not work around those times. But almost everything else, depending on how old it is, may actually work better if you get a newer version. That being said, it does usually, everything you're experiencing is actually completely normal.
11: It's only a few years old and I've just got to put it beside the window. It's a bit frustrating, but
12: It's not a problem with the radio. It's more of a problem with everything else in your house. I'm not suggesting that you go out and upgrade everything, though I'm sure retailers would love that. It's more just how the technology kind of works. DAB does tend to work best near a radio. It also can work quite well inside of a living room, provided there aren't a lot of devices around it. That's also why people often suggest you either put them in a living room, near
0: here, like away from a TV, but because there's not a lot of gadgets we typically have in the living room, it's often a TV and a speaker, and they're usually off at the times when a DAB is on. Near a radio otherwise, sorry, near a window otherwise is the best place to put it, because it's actually got the most proximity to any waves that it might need to latch onto.
10: I'm a big fan of digital radios. I've got them everywhere at home. I think they're great quality, aren't they?
0: They're fantastic quality. Yeah. Radio is still an amazing thing. But streaming is great, but radio is still phenomenal.
10: Yeah. Well, that's why I like to work here. Anyway, thanks for the call, John. To Andrew, good morning.
2: Good morning. I wonder if you can help me. I've got a, like lots of people, I've got a Gmail account, and the address is my first and second name, all is just one word. From time to time, and it comes in batches, I'm getting emails that are sent to a guy in the United States. He's got exactly the same name, but there's a dot in between his first and second name. Now, I'm told that makes no difference, but I'm getting his 401k statements. I'm getting, you know, family hookup emails and things like that. And I'm just wondering, is he getting the same stuff from me?
0: No. No, and what's probably happening is you might actually be receiving a type of phishing or a type of scam. So this happens to me as well. So crazy enough, in Gmail logic, you can actually put a dot really anywhere. You can put several dots anywhere. So whatever your username is at gmail.com, you can put a dot anywhere between your first name, between little letters, doesn't make any difference. It's still the same. You're not actually getting someone else's email. You're actually getting, I mean, you are, but someone has either entered it incorrectly or it's actually just spam. It happens quite a lot. I get it all the time as well. So I don't think you're actually getting, he's not getting any of your information, whoever this magical person is overseas, but you're also, you might not be getting real information. It might have either put in their information incorrectly or it just might be a scam. The best thing you can do is send it to junk, and kind of like we spoke about the caller before, eventually Gmail will just work out that this is junk and push it there for you anyway.
2: Okay.
10: Good on you. Thanks, Andrew. To Amanda, good morning.
13: Good morning, everyone. Look, I'm looking for a new mobile phone, and I've seen a brand around called Nothing, and I was just after an opinion.
12: Nothing?
0: Yeah, Nothing. They're actually quite good. It depends on the model you buy, I'll be honest. So Nothing is a it's a brand created by a guy named Carl Pei, and it's basically an alternative to the likes of Oppo and Samsung and Google, and they're genuinely quite interesting devices. They're almost all slightly transparent, see-through. They have a look to them that's very different from every other Android out there, but you can also make the operating system look like a standard Google phone. They tend to be quite good. They're really usually quite good value. They're made for people who just want to stand out. They're mostly focused on teens and 20-something, so I'll be completely honest. But some of them are fantastic. So if you're looking to spend usually anywhere between, I guess, the $500 and $900 mark, they tend to be quite good value for what they are. They're also, weirdly, one of the only phones that works with AirPods, because they put in custom features that allow them to play nicely with Apple's AirPods, which is really unusual. Androids do not play nicely with AirPods. These ones do. I actually like them. It just depends on the model. The models that you go to that say things like the A next to it, they tend to be the like a 3A or a 4A or a 4A Pro. They're kind of the mid-range models. They can be quite good. The high-end models I don't think are as good value overall for about $1,500. I think once you start looking around that price range, I would probably be considering a Samsung or an Oppo or a Google or a Motorola. That's just me.
13: And the camera?
0: The cameras are very good, but these days you typically find on their cameras and Nothings that they're not quite as good as, say, what you would find on a Google or a Samsung or an Oppo. Those tend to lead in the Android space.
13: Okay, lovely. Thank you. I might consider.
10: Thank you, Amanda. Excellent work. 131-873 is the number to call. Around the country for Harvey Norman, this is Life and Technology.
14: Census night was Tuesday the 11th of August. There's still time to complete. In the census, every answer matters. Authorised by the Australian Bureau of Statistics, Canberra.
15: Hello, Dan Belling, Transport Victoria. In Narre Warren, there's been a collision on the Tinks Road entry onto the Monash Freeway city bound. It's blocking the left lane. One lane amply get past the emergency services. In Cranbourne, traffic lights are out. Cranbourne, Frankston Road at Monaghan's Road and Cherry Hills Drive. Proceed with caution. In Altona Meadows, intersection of Point Cook Road and Central Avenue, closed in all directions this weekend. weekend for intersection upgrades. The outbound exit off the Princes Freeway to Point Cook Road also closed, and buses replacing trains on the Cranbourne, Pakenham and Gippsland lines this weekend due to works.
16: G'day, I'm Shane D'Elia. 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
10: Is it a bird? Is it a plane? Is it a laptop? Is it a desktop? Let's find out. This is Lee Stark talking with Brad Howe, head of consumer of Asus, Lee.
0: Yep.
10: Brad, good morning to you.
24: Good morning. Thanks for the opportunity to chat.
10: Absolutely. Good to talk to you too. Tell us about this dual screen laptop.
24: Yeah, so it's a new device that we've had in the market for quite some time now, but the 2026 version has had quite a rebuild, I suppose you could say. So it is, as you mentioned, dual screen. So it does have two 14-inch OLED panels built into the one device, and the functionality of the machine is obviously around being able to be on the go, but then not compromised. So the fact that it does have two screens, many people are very used to a multi-screen setup in their home office or their office environment. So the benefit of the ZenBook Duo is the fact that you can have that experience wherever you go, whether it's a hotel room, traveling around the world on a plane, you've got the ability to use two screens as opposed to just the one.
0: I want people to imagine this, because you normally have a 14-inch screen in front of you on your laptop, and where your keyboard normally is, that's actually a screen as well. But you still have a keyboard that magnetically sits over the top. And when you take that away, all of a sudden, you have two screens. So it means it's a little stand at the back of this. That's kind of what makes it so magical. It's not magical. It's just really clever and exciting technology. I guess it's both a laptop and a desktop. Can you kind of explain to people how that works?
24: Yeah, we do. We do actually call it a bit of a magic trick, because it does surprise people that aren't familiar with the footprint or the design of such a cool machine. So, yeah, like you say, it's got a few different ways of use. So you can use it as a normal clamshell notebook, so the keyboard on the second screen with the main screen in front of you open. Then you've got the ability to put the kickstand up, which is built onto the device, not something you need to think about or worry about leaving at home. That's built in. And then that keyboard pops off, and basically you see that second screen. So once you've got that keyboard sitting on the table in front of you that's connected via Bluetooth, when it's on the device, it's actually always charging, so the battery life of the keyboard is never compromised either. But then when you're in that dual screen mode setup, you do have two full functional 14-inch beautiful OLED panels, so that your productivity is, you know, based on two screens as opposed to one.
0: And so what you need to now imagine is the fact that this can go from being a laptop to almost like an iMac-style device all at once. So if you're in a hotel room or if you're with your kids, all of a sudden you get this ability to actually have both big screen and small screen with you. I review a lot of gear, Brad. This was actually one of the computers I fell in love with this year. I'm not going to lie about that. It actually made me consider, should I go back to Windows from the Mac space as a personal user? But it does have a weakness, which is the price, because around $6,000 is not inexpensive. The foldable phones were a lot like this a few years ago. We've had foldable phones for a few years now, and this year they'll probably come into their own with Apple, but they're falling. Do we think that a computer like this will drop in price, or is it something because it's premium, because this is really a premium bit of technology, and sometimes you just have to pay for that premium?
24: Yeah, it's definitely a premium part of the market, and we're very fortunate to have a very comprehensive lineup in that premium space. ASUS is all about innovation, and we do have quite different styles of products. The price band that it's ended up at in 2026 is obviously a reflection of what's happening around the world as well, so it has posed a few challenges. But at the same time, we're still in a position where we're seeing people love this style of technology. Like you said yourself, you fell in love with it, and people really do see the benefit of it, and thank. Thankfully, we're in a position where ASUS has seen as a premium brand, so that customer is already one of ours, which is we were very fortunate for. But I suppose they also see that value and the benefits of their day-to-day usage scenario, especially where people have typically had a premium, let's say $4,000 notebook, and then they've potentially carried around a very premium OLED external display, you know, might be $600-$700.
0: You're talking about me right now. That's me. I carry around an extra display.
24: I do the same thing still, so I haven't evolved to the dual screen just yet, but I am definitely considering it in the future.
0: Yeah, absolutely. And I think that's one of the things. It's just really creative. It's a cute way or a really neat way of taking the technology in an evolutionary standpoint. Your laptop is no longer just has to be this one device that you use, in portable places. You can actually now think in the future and say, hey, maybe our computer can evolve with us.
24: Yeah, I think that's the key. It's people's way of using a PC nowadays has definitely evolved over the years. The flexibility and the way you can work anywhere, and that's what we're all about, is making sure we do have a device that's, you know, gives people the ability to do exactly that, work from anywhere. Obviously, multi-day battery life is a real key factor in this machine as well. So not having to think about, you know, where's your next charging point, in terms of needing to charge the battery. But then, yeah, like I said, that premium part of our market is ensuring we've got very high-end hardware built into this device as well. So not just those dual 14-inch beautiful OLED screens, but having the most powerful processors and the highest amount of RAM and CPU performance we can pack into such an amazing device at only 1.6 kilos. So I guess when you think about carrying those two individual devices, a premium notebook might be 1 to 1.4 kilos and an external screen is probably 200 to 300 grams. So now we've packed it all into the one very economical and efficient way of device.
10: 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This is Life and Technology.
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10: And that brings us to another edition of the closure of another edition of Life and Technology. 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
8: 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AW News.
10: 15 degrees in Melbourne, showers today, top of 19, it's 9 o'clock. Good morning, I'm Dennis O'Kane. A Good Samaritan has been slashed with a knife while helping a shopkeeper chase down a shoplifter in North Richmond. Madeline Burke reports.
26: A 35-year-old man was injured after a theft at a convenience store on Victoria Street late yesterday afternoon. Police say a male offender became involved in an argument with a staff member before stealing numerous items and fleeing the scene. The shopkeeper and a bystander chased the offender onto Little Butler Street, where he produced a knife and slashed the bystander on the hand. That offender was last seen fleeing to the North Richmond Railway Station and boarding a train. Madeline Burke, Melbourne.
10: A Massachusetts judge has declared a mistrial in the viral case of Lindsay Clancy, the mother accused of murdering her three children. Nine reporter Lily Greer says her defence lawyers are claiming victory.
27: It is really hard to believe that after the mistrial of a murder trial, anyone would be standing out the front of a courthouse declaring victory, but that is exactly what Lindsay Clancy's defence lawyer, Kevin Reddington, has done. He stood out the front of that Massachusetts courthouse. He said he had won, the prosecution was crushed, and he made some really interesting comments about the jury in this case. And this is what Reddington had to say out the front of the courthouse.
28: They know that they were robbed by one man for whatever his agenda was.
27: These comments aren't sitting well with everyone. Some legal experts say it's just not appropriate to talk about a jury like that. A retrial has not been locked in yet, but the real question at the moment is, what does the jury pool look like? Since this case was so widely watched, widely televised, how do you collect 12 impartial jurors for a retrial?
10: The federal government's upcoming digital duty of care is expected to face challenges from both the Coalition and One Nation. Labor is expected to outline reforms next week, which could see platforms forced to allow Australians to opt out of algorithms, something tech entrepreneurs believe could negatively impact online businesses. Liberal Senator Paul Scurrah told Nine the government must provide more detail.
29: We've got to get the balance right. So we've got to make sure we don't over-regulate, that we don't impede on freedom of speech. So we need to see the detail. We need to hear from all the relevant stakeholders and then come up with the best system that's going to provide the best outcome for the Australian people.
10: In finance, the Dow has closed down 271 points, one Australian dollar buying 72 US cents.
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10: Geelong has put an end to Carlton's season, defeating the Blues by 33 points in front of a packed MCG. For the Cats, they march deep into September action. Patrick Dangerfield, the star of the night, in front of goal, booting five. Coach Chris Scott, full of praise for his captain.
11: So impressive. And it wasn't just one way too. He looked like Pat at his best.
10: The Lions are bracing for this afternoon's high-stakes clash against the Swans at the SCG. While Brisbane is widely tipped to win on the road, they remain wary of a Sydney side that still boasts some of the game's top talent. Lions veteran Dane Zorko says if they focus on their own performance, the result will take care of itself.
12: Our motivation is simply going out there playing some really good football and the results will take care of itself. Our process is the most important thing in this, and we know in the next month if we can get our process right, what will happen. But if we leave that to chance, we know we're going to be very vulnerable.
10: Tonight's it is do or die between the Western Bulldogs and Adelaide. And that's the latest news in sport.
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14: Hello, Dan Belling from Transport Victoria. On the Monash Freeway, there's been a collision city-bound after Yarra Boulevard. The two left lanes closed underneath the Church Street Bridge. Emergency services are there and delays are building. In Altona Meadows, the intersection of Point Cook Road and Central Avenue, it's closed in all directions this weekend. The intersection upgrades, the Geelong-bound exit off the Princess Freeway to Point Cook Road also closed. Exit at Newland Street or Palmer's Road instead. And Belgrave Gembrook Road closed between Macclesfield Road, Emerald and Warrialik Road in Cockatoo after a truck lost its load overnight.
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10: Showers today and fairly windy, a top of 19. A shower at 2 tomorrow, 17. Shower at 2 on Monday, 15. Partly cloudy on Tuesday, 17. Possible shower Wednesday, 14. Partly cloudy Thursday, 15. Cloud clearing Friday. For the bays, there is a strong wind warning. Northerly winds turning westerly, 15 to 25 knots and waves to 2 metres. 15 now at Hoppers Crossing, 14 at Clayton, and in the city, it's on 15 degrees. Dennis O'Kane, Melbourne's own 3AW.
18: Doc, interesting crowd attendance at the football last night, wasn't it? It was phenomenal.
10: 96,000 people.
18: Well, extraordinary. And the other news we've been looking at this morning is the closure of the police stations. Rumoured that there was 2 to close on October 4, but now it's more than that.
10: Well, the opposition now is claiming another 2, North Melbourne and South Bank. They'll be closing as well from Sunday, October the 4th.
1: So in other words, if you want to go to one of those stations and knock on the door, no one will be there. So not too sure what you do. That's crazy. I mean, these are very busy police stations, and they're closing down. Now, we've asked the government to get back, but particularly the police minister, haven't heard yet. The opposition are on the march on this one. Call for the government to say something, still waiting.
18: Yeah. Guess who would have been celebrating a birthday today?
1: Oh, it could have been one of a trillion people.
18: Well, that's a silly question. And thank you for pointing that out. This might give you a clue. I paid my
1: dues. Oh, yes.
18: Yeah. Freddie Mercury.
1: Yes.
18: Would have been celebrating his birthday today. Died at the very young age of 45. Lead singer of Queen.

0: Mercury, birthday boy today would have been anyway. Rod, good morning. Hello, Rod. Rod, last chance, or is it Rob? There's a man in his car. What's your name, Rod or Rob? No, he's gone. Joining us now, this is an interesting story. Normally, we would be broadcasting from the Alfred Hospital. It's the Father's Day Alfred Hospital Appeal. This is an amazing story. Dr. Fernando Gordillo Altamirano joins us now. You are a young man in a hurry. It all happened. You were sitting in the laboratory one day and you were discovering things and you've come across a very interesting happening, Dr. Fernando. Good morning to you.
1: Hi, good morning. Thank you for having me.
0: This is about defeating the superbugs, isn't it?
1: Yes, it is. So the audience might be, you know, they might have heard the story that bacterial infections are becoming harder and harder to treat with the antibiotics that we have. And that is what is called a superbug. So in the hospitals, we desperately need new strategies to treat those infections. And that's where my research comes in. As you were saying, I am developing a new way to combat these infections. And it actually involves a virus. So that is really, really cool. When people hear about viruses, they may think of, you know, COVID or influenza or HIV, things that harm us. But the viruses that I work with, they are called phages. They are our friends.
0: Yeah.
1: And they do not harm. They do not kill human cells. They exclusively hunt and kill bacteria. So what we are doing is using them to treat those bacterial infections in patients.
0: Amazing. I'm not familiar with the word phage until today. It's spelled P-H-A-G-E. I might use it as a starting word from a Wordle. Doc, it's a beauty.
1: Fantastic. Yeah, that's a beautiful use for it. I agree.
0: My word. So how far down the track are we from these original discoveries that you've made?
1: Yeah, look, phages were first discovered about a century ago, and they were being used to treat infections, you know, even before we discovered antibiotics. But then in the 1930s, 1940s, when antibiotics were discovered, they were much easier to produce, they were cheaper to produce, they were easier to use, so everybody forgot about these viruses. And it is only in the last, you know, 10, 15, 20 years that antibiotics are failing that researchers around the world, well, we're thinking, hey, what else can we use? And then we said, hey, remember those viruses that we discovered over a century ago? What if we give them another shot?
0: Yeah.
1: And that's precisely what we're doing. So here in Victoria, in the Alfred Hospital, we are the first and only clinical service that offers phage therapy for patients that whose infections do not respond to any antibiotic. There are other centers around Australia, and there are researchers, as I said, all over the world researching and investigating the potential of this experimental treatment. But at the Alfred here in Melbourne, we are the first ones in Victoria. We started our work offering this experimental therapy in 2022, and thus far we have treated 6 patients.
0: Yes, wow. And how have those patients gone?
1: Well, we are learning a lot, of course, due to medical ethics reasons. I cannot disclose any particular, result.
0: Yeah.
1: But for many of them, we have seen improvements in their quality of life, and for at least 2 of them, complete eradication of the infection, which is really, really exciting.
0: Such an exciting story. I can detect it in your voice. And you're only a young doctor originally from Ecuador, Dr. Fernando.
1: I am originally from Ecuador. Yes, I've been here in Australia for almost 10 years. Excitingly, I will become an Australian citizen next week.
0: Oh.
1: I finally had my call from the department.
0: Oh.
1: So I'll officially be an Aussie in the next few days.
0: Oh, in a week's time. I love the sound of that. And you must be very proud. And just to finish up, the Alfred Hospital, what does it mean to you? You must love working there and working on this stuff that you're doing.
1: It is fantastic. Look, the Alfred Hospital is the largest referral center here in Victoria, which means that, you know, we receive patients from all over the state with very complicated clinical cases. And the fact that, you know, that presents the opportunity for us as researchers to help them is invaluable. It's really amazing. We get to learn a lot. We get to literally save lives, you know, that without medicine, without science, without research would have been otherwise lost. So it's a great place to work. And, you know, with the appeal this year, we really want to call out to everyone that, you know, has the feeling to help, to join us and do what they can.
0: Oh, lovely to talk to you. Lovely to meet you on the phone, Doc, and keep up the great work. The Alfred Hospital Appeal, the Alfred Father's Day Appeal. If you want to find out more, alfredappeal.org.au, or you can call this number and donate, 1-800-888-878. 1-800-888-878. The appeal runs from, it's running from Monday the 31st right through until Friday the 4th of September, where you can donate. Hey, Doc, good luck with becoming an Australian next week, and I hope to meet you in the flesh one day. And you're doing some wonderful work at the Alfred.
1: Fantastic. Thank you very much for having me.
0: Thanks, Doc. That's Dr. Fernando Gordillo Altamirano, all the way from Ecuador originally. He's an Aussie next week. Speaking of Aussies, Roy Sanderson is next. Give us a call. Any accounting questions? 133-693.
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3: Good morning, Dan Belling from Transport Victoria. There's been a collision on the CityLink stretch of the Monash Freeway. City bound after Yarra Boulevard. The two left lanes closed under the Church Street Bridge. Delays are building. Over in Altona Meadows, the intersection of Point Cook Road and Central Avenue. It's closed from all directions this weekend for upgrades. Traffic detouring via Dunnings Road, Palmer's Road, Boardwalk Boulevard, Merton Street and Newland Street. And in Bundoora, the Greensboro bound entry from Plenty Road onto the M80 Ring Road is closed till early Monday morning for works. Use Grimshaw Street.
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15: Morning, DJ. Yes, from a Carlton perspective, roller coaster of a season. Happy with the second half, and I think we did pretty well.
0: It did.
15: Considering where we were halfway through the year. So, yeah, we're happy. But the goal is to win premiership. So we have to improve. We know that. But I think that the team, on the field and off the field are pretty good at Carlton. I think we're headed in the right direction.
0: Yeah, I reckon you are too. Now, you've come up with an amazing story about the price drops in housing.
15: Well, we know from statistics that houses in Victoria have dropped around 5.4%. So that's factual. The issue is, though, that rates notices that are landing on people's desks in their letterbox right now.
0: Right now. I got mine 2 days ago.
15: Well, if you look at your rates notice and compare it to last year, you may find that rates notice is either the same or it's gone up, the valuations. So we've been looking at these for clients over this week.
0: Yeah.
15: And we have got a situation where 100% of what we've looked at, we're lodging objections for, so that the rates notice is coming down because the valuation is overinflated. So the valuer general who does the valuation, we think they've got it wrong in all the cases we've looked at.
0: Yeah.
15: And what we're now doing and offering for our clients and listeners is we'll look at the rates notice, and if there's no objection lodged, no charge. So it's cost you nothing, not out of pocket. And if it's not successful and you don't get the rates notice reduced, then we won't charge you. So it's a no-loss situation for our clients and listeners.
0: But 100% of the time it's worked.
15: It's worked. So far, everyone we've looked at, we've lodged objections for.
0: So what happens? Do you get a refund? How does that work?
15: Well, you're expected to pay your rates notice by the due date, or you can go on instalments.
0: Yeah.
15: And they'll send you an adjusted rates notice at a lower value. And if you've paid it in full, yes, you get a refund. You can't lodge the objection with the view that I can just delay paying. You still must pay.
0: Yeah.
15: So they have 4 months to look at that objection and make a decision. So, and if the decision when we lodge the objection is we're not changing it, we think the valuation is right, then we refund our fee. So you're not out of pocket.
0: So you'd lodge the objection directly with the council?
15: There's actually a special website for all objections that covers every council. So we go onto that website.
0: They're going to be busy.
15: We get valuations. So we get online valuations based on your address. And if you happen to have a rates notice for an investment property, we know that the valuations on the rates notice flow through to the land tax notice. So
0: the Victorian government, in their wisdom of putting all these land tax prices at ridiculously high rates,
15: yes,
0: they're going to get less money.
15: They're going to get less money. Councils will get less money if the objection is successful. So it's a no-brainer. Just send us or your own accountant if you've got an accountant out there, or send it to us and we will look at it. We get the valuations on your behalf. We compare it to what's on the rates notice. And if we think we should lodge an objection, we will on your behalf.
0: What a clever thing. Who came up with this idea?
15: Oh, we're smart people at RJS. I don't know too many accountants that are looking at it, but it came up because a client contacted us about 2 weeks ago and said, I can't believe my rates notice went up. And I thought, it's gone up a lot. And
0: why? Because values have gone down.
15: Yeah. So we have access to online valuation stuff that we subscribe to for our self-managed super fund clients, because they have to get a valuation if they own a property every year. So we're subscribing to this service. So I thought, I'll get this valuation. And I discovered that the valuation was overstated by about 15%. So it was a no-brainer. I said, I'll do the objection for you. So we did the objection, and then I spoke to some people in the office and some more clients sent off stuff, and we put something in our newsletter, and all of a sudden more clients came in and we're saying, this is unbelievable. They're just over, the valuations are overstated. I think the valuer general has just done what he normally does, looks at it and says, it's probably gone up by 3%, 4%, 5%. So I'm increasing the value.
0: What a great story.
15: Yeah.
0: So how, say that, let's round off a number. Say your rates are, I don't know, what, $1,000?
15: Yep, $1,000.
0: So what will you get reduced?
15: Yep, maybe down to around 600, 700.
0: You're kidding.
15: Yep, but that's not only the 1 year, because that becomes the baseline for next year and the year after that and the year after that, because they're not going to increase next year by 15 or 20%. So you're not saving just 1 year, you're saving over multiple years going forward.
0: Brilliant. Jenny, good morning.
16: Good morning. I have a question regarding a product called an education bond. My niece has a three-year-old daughter and is wanting to send her to a private school for the secondary years, and she's looking at different ways of saving to be able to afford it. Are you able to give me some advice on an education bond, please?
15: So education bonds are where you put money into a specially structured product. You pay no tax on it. It stays there for a period of more than 10 years normally, and you can put a lump sum in and then a monthly contribution towards this education fund. It just means that any interest in that money is tax-free. So, Jenny, it's not a bad way. It's like parking money into a different bank account.
0: Sort of enforced saving, is it?
15: It's like forced saving, but it does mean that you don't pay tax on the income. So if you just park the money into a bank account with one of the big banks, you earn interest, you pay tax on it. The education bond, you won't. There are rules about how much you put in, that you can't put in, say, $1,000 and then start putting in $10,000 as you get further down the track. So it's important you talk to the financial planner who is setting this up for you and get the first contribution right. So that you can save for the education.
0: How's that, Jenny?
16: Yeah. Fantastic. Thank you very much.
0: Good on you. Thanks for the call. Scott, good morning.
17: Yeah, good morning, guys. Roy, I heard earlier in the week on 693 there with Ross and John, a councillor from the Greater Dandenong area called in and explained how the rates are calculated. Now, he was saying the first stage of this process is to set the budget for that local council, and then almost divided by the number of houses and what they need to return to meet that budget. Now, that just absolutely blows my mind that that's the datum that they work back from, almost first planning it, because we've seen government overspend is absolutely ridiculous. They are bleeding money everywhere, and then they're almost trying to backdoor it, saying that it's that they're trying to fill their pockets through common growth of the houses. What's your view on that?
15: Scott, I heard the same interview with Ross and Russ, and that council that rang in, it was bunkums. He had it all wrong. He was incorrect. What he was saying, to summarise, Scott, he was saying we work backwards. We work out we need $1 million to run the council, so we work out how much we go backwards and say to get $1 million, we've got this many houses. We therefore need this much land tax, and this is what we're going to charge. That's not how it works, Scott, and he had that all wrong. The reality is he's probably looking at a budget and saying, we need this. This is how much money we're going to get. And if we lodge objections, he'll get less. The reality is it's based on valuer general. It's not driven by council. The valuation is independent of council. So, yeah, Scott, I read it. I swore at the radio when I heard him say that.
0: Did you?
15: I wanted to say? I wanted to ring in. I can't repeat it.
0: No, you can't.
15: But, yeah, Scott, that's not how it works.
0: How's that, Scott?
17: Yeah, look, no, straight away, thank you very much for that explanation. And I tell you what, if that's the people that are representing us and they're the people putting forward to speak to the constituents, what hope have we actually got?
15: Yes, I can't remember the name of the council or even what council he was from, but, yeah, he just had it so wrong. He has a budget, but it's not how they work out rates notices, unfortunately.
0: Thanks, Scott, for the call. To James, good morning. Hello, James.
18: How's it going? I've got a question. Hello?
15: Yeah, we're here. You're on, James?
18: Yep. Regarding this rates evaluation coming through, I've got investment properties, Obviously, I want to push it down to save my rates, but then obviously, 1st of July next year, we've got the CGT evaluation coming through for capital gains, and I want that high so I'll get my 50% discount as much as possible. How's that all going to work? Is 1st of July going to then put my rates up?
15: James, that's a really good point, James. The thing is, we don't know at this point what valuations will be acceptable for the new regulations on the 1st of July next year. And we don't know whether an online valuation, at the moment, the rules are that we actually have to go to a registered valuer. That's not practical. The government haven't put this out for consultation because there's not enough valuers, registered valuers, to cope with every property being valued at that point in time. So if you have the valuation come down, you may need to get a new valuation. And we're pushing to have online valuations on the 1st of July next year. And if there's a range, and let's say the value is from 500 to 600,000, we believe we should pick anything within that range. So if we want it to be 600,000, we'll pick 600. It doesn't have to be in the middle. And yeah, it's going to be a bit of work, James, but we're still waiting on final legislation because we don't have that yet.
18: Yeah, I just see they're going to link it to the rates notice, obviously, and say, well, one says one says the other, so it'll be interesting.
15: Historically, the rates notice valuation is always lower than the real valuation. It's just this is the first year that we're seeing that being a little bit different.
18: Yeah, thank you.
0: Good on you. Appreciate it. And did you see on the back of all that discussion, the headline in the paper this morning, the Herald Sun, new taxing fears with Labor spending more than $600,000 in taxpayer-funded consultancy firms to work out how they can increase taxes more so they've got more money of ours to spend like drunken sailors.
15: Yeah, and our firm is in the top 50, but we don't have any government contracts. They tend to go to the top 4 or 5 accounting firms.
0: Right.
15: And millions go to them. Millions.
0: Millions. Well, Kevin, good morning.
19: Good morning, crew. I'm thinking of separating from my wife. I've got a property in Melbourne and we've got a property down the peninsula. How do I go about... I mean, what are the consequences? If I start living in the property in Mornington and she lives in Melbourne, am I going to be up for anything by way of capital gains tax, and will I be up for land tax?
15: So, Kevin, I'm assuming that the separation means that you've got two properties. One will be your principal place of residence. One will be hers. There'll be no land tax. You need to make sure that your voting address is wherever you're going to move to, your driver's license, the utilities need to be in your name. But, Kevin, I would suggest go to the website and just send me an email. There's a tick list of things that you need to do to make sure that you're separating and that you're both got a principal place of residence to avoid land tax.
0: So you're thinking of separating there, Kevin. Nudge, nudge, wink, wink.
19: Absolutely.
0: Yeah.
19: This government's wrecked it.
15: Yep. Yeah. There's so many women out there with a husband called Kevin that's now quite worried.
0: I'm thinking of separating too, Kevin.
19: Thank you.
0: Take care. Roy Sanderson from RJ Sanderson and Associates. Glenn, good morning.
20: Good morning. Thank you. I'm just wondering if you take on country clients. I live in Maryborough, and I'm interested in this getting me rates reduced, of course.
0: Oh, you've got people, offices all around Victoria
15: we've
0: there,
15: Glenn. We've got 14 offices around Melbourne and over the border. We've got clients in every state of Australia. It allows us to do that because there's online information. Glenn, go to the website, send us your rates notice, and yes, we will do and look at it doing an objection for you. And yes, we do take clients from all over Australia.
0: Anything to leave us with, Roy?
15: Firstly, happy Father's Day to all the dads for tomorrow.
0: Yeah.
15: As my son handed me my 50th birthday card, I looked at him with tears in my eyes and I said, you know, one card would have been enough.
0: Thank you so much. Roy Sanderson from RJ Sanderson and Associates. Up next, Real Estate 28 to 10.
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0: take control. Time to talk real estate with Ben Reed from Ian Reed Buyer and Vendor Advocates. Ben, spring, you think footy finals, you also think the season to buy and sell houses. Is that right? Good morning.
6: Good morning, Darren. Yes, spring is the selling season. So I thought we'd just take a look at how we are placed heading into the selling season for real estate. And we look back at the last couple of months, and in July we hit historic highs of stock in Melbourne with a 43% increase of stock available year on year. In August, again, it was up 22%, while sales volumes were only up by about 4% during that same time. So what that shows is we've got a lot of stock that's been in the marketplace. Sales volumes are actually up, but properties are taking longer to sell. We've had an increase of days on the market from 37 days up to 46. You know, so that absorption of stock in the marketplace just hasn't quite been there. There's been more supply than there's been demand.
0: Now, that spring is hot. What's not so hot?
6: Well, I mean, despite the high stock levels, if we look at the numbers, we only had an increase of 2.4% of stock in August. So what that shows is that the market, you know, has really looked at the high volumes. They've looked at the fact that things aren't selling as quickly and for as much. And some of the new stock is taking a little bit longer to now come to market. If we also look at the auction volumes, this is a really stark number. During that same period of time, we had 40% less auctions than the same time last year. So we've got 40% more stock and we've had 40% less auctions. So that we've seen this significant shift away from the auction method over the last few months.
0: Yeah, interesting. Speaking of percentages, what about last week's results? Are we still hovering around the 50% mark?
6: Yeah, and this might be why we're seeing less auctions in the marketplace at the moment, Darren, because the clearance rate was 54% last week from 643 auctions. But look at the same time last year and the clearance rate was over 70%. So the method for auctions at the moment is not quite as strong as what it was last year.
0: Okay, what about this week? How's it looking?
6: The REIV are expecting around 700 auctions across 253 suburbs. The top auction location for us is Reservoir with 14, followed by Craigieburn 13, Wollert 12, and Camberwell 11.
0: All right, the top house for the week, Sandringham, lovely suburb.
6: Yeah, beautiful spot and a great house. 65 Fernhill Road in Sandringham. Hodges McGrath sold this property. Nick Jones was the selling agent. It was a four-bedroom, two-bathroom, two-car, magnificent house on a good-sized block of nearly a quarter acre, surrounded by gardens. It was a period home, looked to be Tudor in its character. The quote here was $2.8 to $3 million, and it sold right in the middle.

0: part of that range selling for 2.9.
1: They got the estimate completely right there, $2.9 million. As we go to the top unit or apartment, and we land up in the suburb of Glen Waverley.
0: Yeah, 7A Clive J Street in Glen Waverley. Jealous Craig sold this apartment. It was Tori Leo who was the selling agent. Had 53 groups go through. Interest came down really to upgraders and upsizers. Three registered bidders. It was five bedrooms, so it's, you know, quite a sizable townhouse. And this one sold for $1,718,000. The final bid coming from someone who saw it on the day of the auction.
1: Someone saw a bargain in Nor Lane.
0: Yeah, 15 North Shore Road in Nor Lane. One agency sold this. Mark Mitchell was the selling agent. A little two-bedroom home, only two groups at the first open for inspection, which is alarm bells. It was more of a development site, and that's who picked it up in the end, selling for $432,000.
1: Also within the range. And the bargain unit, I bet you it was a one-bedroomer.
0: It was 105 at 13 Wellington Street in St Kilda. Gary Peer and Associates sold this. Daniel McMacher was the selling agent. A little one-bedder that sold for $400,000, which was also smack bang in the middle of the quoted range.
1: Ben, I may see you at lunch very soon, I believe. It's our annual get-together, which I always look forward to.
0: We are. We're catching up, I think, next week, which we got.
1: Fantastic, Ben. It's good to see you in the flesh.
0: Yep, and happy Father's Day to everyone, and particularly to my old man, whose birthday it is today.
1: So Ian's having a birthday, is he?
2: Go on, ring us.
1: And he's down in town because he was mates with Johnny Young, and there's a memorial on for Johnny tomorrow.
0: Yeah, we'll be off to John's memorial in Albert Park tomorrow. So
1: yeah, you knew John pretty well as well, did you?
0: Yeah, we did. Well, so John his extended family was married to one of Dad's cousins, I think.
1: Yeah.
0: And when they separated, John actually lived with Dad for over 12 months. So there was some fun barbecue Sunday afternoons. He'd bring the guitar out and we'd, you know, that big sing-alongs. It was you know, great times.
1: Yeah, well, Russell Morrissey's down from Queensland. He's staying at our joint to go to the memorial as well tomorrow. So it'll be a great day and a tribute to Johnny, I guess.
0: Yeah, absolutely. I'll see you then.
1: Good on you. 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
5: Good morning, Dan Delling, Transport Victoria. There's been a collision on the CityLink stretch of the Monash Freeway. Delays from before Yarra Boulevard up towards the Church Street Bridge where the two left lanes are closed. Emergency services are there. On the Westgate Bridge, broken down car on the upslope soon after the Todd Road entry. The two left lanes have been closed. Crews are on their way and buses replacing trains on the Cranbourne and Pakenham lines between Westall, Cranbourne and Pakenham all weekend due to works. There's also coaches replacing V-line trains between Southern Cross, Traralgon and Bairnsdale.
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11: 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I want money.
1: Let's get some. 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Dominic Alifacci, collinshouse.com is the deal. What's happened in the markets overnight? Good morning to you.
12: Good morning, Dan. Well, overnight, the Dow Jones Industrial Average dropped 0.5% to 53,414, and the S&P 500 pulled back 0.38%, and the NASDAQ dropped 0.29% to 26,477. Basically, markets hit the brakes following stronger-than-expected employment data. It's quite funny. A lot more people got jobs, so the markets are thinking, oh, well, there might be an interest rate rise.
1: Ah.
12: And that pushed short-term bond yields higher and dragged down interest rate-sensitive sectors. Across Atlantic, London's FTSE traded virtually flat at 10,831, with the French CAC and Italian MIB recording modest losses, while the German DAX pulled up their pants and made a small gain. Gold fell $63 to $4,476 an ounce, and Westex Minute was steady at about $71 a barrel. And the A-dollar strengthened against the greenback and is currently buying 72.1 US cents, with the ASX 200 SPY down 7 points, pointing to a slightly weaker opening on Monday following Friday's effort, where our market lost 14 points to end the session at 9,006.
1: There is a seminar that you are holding. By the way, give us a call if you need any monetary advice from Dominic Alifacci. 133-693 is the number to call. Call now and you get straight through. There's a big free seminar that you are holding.
12: Yeah, it's the 24th. Colin, I can't believe it's the 24th time I've done this.
1: 24 times?
12: Yeah. Collins House Investor Briefing on the 17th of September in the city at 11 a.m. You can hear from leading experts on investment opportunities and the latest tax strategies. Seats are limited, but for more information and to book online, don't ring us because it's all done on computer these days.
1: Right.
12: Go to collinshouse.com, and we're asking if you could perhaps consider giving a small donation to the Royal Children's Hospital.
1: Oh, that's good.
12: So what
1: happens at the seminar? How long does it go for? It's 11 o'clock in the city.
12: It goes to 12:30.
1: Right.
12: There'll be four speakers.
1: Oh, it's an hour and a half.
12: Yeah. There'll be some morning tea in the middle, give everybody a bit of sustenance.
1: Yeah.
12: And in the lovely Ellis Rowan room, we were talking about that earlier, magnificent Australian artist that is a bit of an unsung hero at the Australian Club. There's a whole room that's
1: in the Australian Club.
12: Yeah, it's got a magnificent room, which I book every now and then for these I think they're just magnificent paintings of flora and fauna. She's an unsung Australian Heroin, I suppose, is the right word to use.
1: Yeah.
12: But, yeah, so that we're looking forward to that. And I just wanted to also remind listeners that free offer to get a reverse mortgage consultation will be expiring soon. So if you'd like to get an introduction to my good friends at Invictus, because as you know, I don't help people borrow money. I invest money. That's my main job. You can go to collinshouse.com, drop me a line, and I'll get one of the guys, probably John Casser, to give you a buzz and see if they can help.
1: Okay, collinshouse.com, 133693. Angela, good morning.
7: Hi, Darren and Dominic. My son is 17. He's just started working in an apprenticeship and he's saving for his deposit for his house. Mm-hmm. He has just over $20,000 in his bank account. And we were talking the other day about the best way to invest that so that he gets better return than it just sitting in his bank account, not really earning much interest at all.
1: Yeah, good question. Angela, there's two basic options
12: your son has, and congratulations on
1: he's doing well for a 17-year-old. 20K.
12: That's fantastic.
1: At least he hasn't gone and bought out a second-hand Ford Ranger or something when he turns 18. You know what I mean?
12: No, that's excellent.
7: Yeah, we're waiting for that.
12: No, waiting for that, right. What he should do, he's got two options. First one is I would go to Generation Life. That's Generation Life is a friendly society company that's got a very good savings bond. If your son can wait 10 years or 5 years, depends on his time horizon. They're not locked in or anything, but there are significant tax benefits along the way. Uh-huh. They've got some great products. And the other one is collinshouse.com. The online service we have is ideal for people who want to diversify into shares, property, fixed interest. We have a little bit of gold, a little bit of uranium, a little bit of this, a little bit of that. It's well diversified. Dr. Michael Sabra and I manage the money. We've been doing it for many, many years. You know, the long-term returns are around 10% in the growth portfolio, right down to 4% in the more conservative portfolios. I'd look at either of those two options.
7: Okay.
12: Do you reckon he'll last 10 years or do you reckon he'll buy something?
7: Well, he did tell me a couple of weeks ago, Mum, if I wait until I'm 33, I might actually be able to buy my house outright. And I'm like, son, you're not staying here until you're 33.
12: Angela, good advice for both of you, I think. Anyway, look, so they're the two options.
7: So, yeah, I reckon he could do 10 years.
12: Well, that's great. I would probably, if that's the case, I'm not supposed to give personal advice because you need to do that in writing. But generally speaking, a 10-year time horizon for a young man who's 17, I'd go for the high growth portfolio.
1: What, he's looking around 8%?
12: Well, 8 to 10.
1: To 10%.
12: I would say, look, focus on that because we've been blessed the last couple of years. So, Darren, you've just got a job at Collins House for correcting me. Thank you so much.
1: No,
12: you should set your sights a bit lower than 10. I think we've had an extraordinary period the last few years. So let's say 8 would be a great rate of return, which is double the bank returns you get.
1: Yeah.
12: And it's well diversified. It'll go up and down like a honeymoon blind, but it'll average a good return over the long term.
1: Good on you. Thanks, Angela. To Ali, good morning.
13: Good morning. Thanks for taking my call. Well, I've got a couple of questions. I've got a house. I bought it under a unit trust, and it has got a trustee company. And I only the trustee in that house. I was thinking of, like, taking over the house, which is still keep it under trust, but change the name of the trust and the name of the company.
12: Why would you want to do that, Ali? You can do that. It's very easy to do. If you change the name of something, that's just an ASIC documentation process you have to go through for the trustee company and the name of the trust. So let's say you're a Collingwood supporter and you named your trust the Pendlebury Trust, and now he's gone up north.
1: He's gone up north now.
12: You want to change it to the Steel Sidebottom Trust. That's documentation. It shouldn't, that's for the trustee company. With regard to the actual trust deed, I think you might just have to stick with the old name. Is there a particular reason why you're doing this, Ali?
13: Yeah, the reason is because that, bought it on the catering company name. Now, I want to, start a different
12: Everything I said. What you're talking about is a new economic entity, a new business, a new taxpayer. So you'll pay capital gains tax and stamp duty if you transfer the property to another owner. So if you just change the trustee company and you keep the trust and there's no change in beneficial ownership, then you should be right. But I think what you're saying is, I want to start afresh. So that would be deemed as a disposal under the capital gains tax rules. So you'll get clobbered with everything, I'm sorry to say.
1: Thanks, Ali, for the call. To Sharon, good morning.
14: Oh, good morning, guys. Look, I've got a bit of a scenario that I think might work for some parents with kids. How do you feel about when a child who's got now a full-time job gives the money to you as a parent and you put it in your offset account instead of paying 6% on my mortgage, I give the 6% to him. Now, the tax man can't give him any bill for saving.
12: That's a very
14: We've got a little bit of a ledger going on. We're writing everything down, and we trust each other enormously. And I would never do the wrong thing by my son.
1: No.
14: So what do you think about that?
1: You know what? I like the sound of it on paper.
12: Sharon, it's a very good idea. What you're doing is you're taking advantage of the unique position of not having to pay tax on gifts. So your son is gifting you money.
1: Yeah.
12: Every time he gives you the money, and then you...
1: put it in your off-send account.
12: Whatever you want to do, you can put it on black at Crown Casino. It doesn't matter.
1: Yeah.
12: But you're sensible, Sharon, and saving interest on your home loan, and then you're giving him a gift back. So I don't think it's an arrangement to under Part 4A of the Tax Act to cheat the tax system. I think it's just a lovely arrangement between a family member
1: and
12: another family member to successfully utilise the gifting provision. So I think it's a good idea. But please check with your accountant or financial advisor.
1: Yeah.
12: Because I need to look at all of your circumstances. There are some anomalies that could come up and bite you on the buttocks. So we want to be extra careful. But generally speaking, I think it's a great idea.
1: Good on you, Sharon. Who came up with that idea?
14: Well, I did. But when he transfers it, he puts it down as rent and board.
1: Yes.
12: No, you don't want that. That could be taxable. Well, rent and board could be taxable income. I would just say gift to mum and dad. End of story.
1: Gift to son.
12: Yeah, and then you can gift it back.
1: Mm. Good work, though, Sharon. I like it. On 3AW, it's 4 to 10.
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1: Dominic Alifacci is here from Collins House. Just a reminder, this is the 24th Collins House investor briefing. How many do you get to attend normally?
12: Is it between 80 and 100.
1: Gee, that's good.
12: Yeah, it's not bad.
1: What's the first topic on the agenda?
12: It'll be a welcome by me to say hello to everybody. And I think we'll be talking about the fixed interest market. We'll be getting Rennie Ellis from a very good fund manager that I know and trust, who we give him some money to manage for our clients.
1: Rennie Ellis was a famous social photographer.
12: Was he?
1: Yes, well, back in the 70s. I got his books.
12: Ah, well, this
1: he's
12: is
1: written on ahead now, so it can't be the same one.
12: No. It's a young man, Arculus Funds Manager. So that's one of the speakers. But just before I go, I had some homework for Marjorie, the reverse mortgage. She's got a $1 million home. She's got a $450,000 holiday home. She can't pay the upkeep of the holiday home. She's a single lady on the pension. We're able to get her, well, I've been told we can get her around $250,000, which is $25,000 a year for the next 10 years, so she can live a fantastic life and have everybody come over to the holiday house where she wants to spend it with her family.
1: Brilliant stuff. 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
4: 16 degrees in Melbourne, showers today, top of 19, it's 10 o'clock. Good morning, I'm Dennis O'Kane. Data shows housing affordability is falling away for people on low and average incomes. Real Estate Australia has found affordability is at its all-time lowest level, with the average borrower in a position to afford just 12% of properties on the market last financial year. Economist Luke Raymond says the government's 5% deposit scheme has increased competition at the lower end of the market.
22: Because of the removal of income caps, they could be quite relatively high income earners that can show up at the low and middle end of the market, access the 5% deposit scheme, and be able to compete and potentially outcompete households that might not have the income level that they do and the borrowing capacity that they do.
4: Meanwhile, figures show nearly 2 million Australians are trapped in mortgage stress, and the numbers could soon get worse as the country confronts the prospect of its worst ever housing slump. In the summer, tipping house prices could crash by as much as 20%. The Carroll government is reportedly shelving out more than $500,000 of taxpayer money on consultants in a bid to hit Victorians with higher housing taxes. The Herald Sun this morning reporting the government wants the consultants to come up with a mix of property taxes and charges to bankroll infrastructure in new housing estates. A Good Samaritan has been slashed with a knife while helping a shopkeeper chase down a shoplifter in Richmond. The 35-year-old man was injured after a theft at a convenience store on Victoria Street late yesterday afternoon. The offender was last seen fleeing to the North Richmond station boarding a train. Coles this morning for supermarkets to show more responsibility and to be crystal clear about the origin of their products. Woolworths' own brand Hillview Tasty Cheese changed its country of origin to the United States despite its green and gold packaging. President Ben Bennett says supermarkets should be backing Australian farmers.
23: We all have a duty to the consumer, and the consumer wants transparency to build trust in the relationship of the purchase. We owe that to the consumer, and I think we should respect the consumer as opposed to the marketing spin, i.e. propaganda, of trying to induce the consumer to have a feeling that it is local when it most definitely is not.
4: In other news, the H5 bird flu continues to spread in Victoria, with a fox confirmed to have died from the strain in Torquay. The virus is also suspected of killing a dolphin at Lawn. And the onslaught of Chinese vehicles continues to bite, with Volkswagen on the verge of cutting up to 50,000 jobs worldwide. To finance, the Dow's closed down overnight, 271 points.
0: Finance with the 3AW app. You have the power of 3AW in the palm of your hand. So add it to your phone now. Melbourne's own 3AW.
4: The Western Bulldogs are in Adelaide ahead of tonight's elimination final against the Crows. First-year Bulldog Connor Badarak has had a breakout season since joining the club from the Gold Coast. The 25-year-old says learning the various themes of coach Luke Beveridge has been an enjoyable challenge.
2: Yeah, sometimes he loses me a little bit with the other boys. He can ramble on a bit, but he knows what he's talking about, and I think eventually he gets the message across to the boys. Ends up making us want to run through a brick wall.
4: In the earlier game, a depleted Sydney takes on Brisbane at the SCG in their qualifying final. Last night it was a packed MCG in the wet.
5: And Geelong, after being given the runaround for the first quarter and a half, have powered away in the second half and have booked the semi-final against the Fremantle Dockers.
6: We are Geelong, the greatest team of all. We are Geelong, we're always on the ball.
4: And that's the latest news in sport.
8: Wherever you go, take the stories that matter with you.